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1: He didn't have a very good life. We don't know a ton about the first 5 years of it, but we know it wasn't good. Day by day, he healed. He woke up each morning and pushed himself further and further. He left his crate. He ate his food. He sniffed our hands. He sat in our laps. And while he was conquering his greatest fears, the world cheered him on. He inspired people day in and day out to be brave like Tiki, to do the big thing or the small thing that feels impossible. He went from being a lost cause to changing the world, one foster dog at a time.
2: Love this story so much. Our next guest might look familiar if you were one of the millions of people who followed the inspiring journey of her foster dog, Tiki.
3: Isabel Klee is known on social media as Simon Sits. She rehabilitates rescue dogs and then shares their stories with her online community.
4: Her first memoir is out now. It is a number one New York Times bestseller.
3: Yes.
4: It is called Dogs, Boys, and Other Things I've Cried About, and it is so good. Isabel, good morning. Congratulations.
5: Thank you.
4: It is so great to see you. And this is so full circle for
5: me. It is.
4: And just so you know, obviously, I'm just filling in. It just so happens that I'm here today when you're here. And the book starts with me interviewing her for the Today Show. Because we brought her story here. And I just love that.
5: Right?
4: Yes. Yes. Back in 2024. Talk about deciding to start there and what that moment meant for you. And now you're back here on the couch.
5: I felt like that moment where you came to my backyard and I was interviewed for the Today Show was such a turning point in my career. It was really before everything blew up. It was before I had millions of followers. It was before everybody knew who Tiki was. And it felt like the Today Show really like took a chance on me and highlighted my story. And it was so important for me, and meeting you is so important, and I just felt like it was the perfect way.
4: By the way, thanks for saying my hair is glossy.
5: It is. Oh, it's so glossy. And it was just it was a turning point for me. And so I felt like it was the perfect way to open up a book. Also because at that time I had Twinkle, who you met.
4: Yes.
5: And he was another really traumatized dog, and by the time you had interviewed us, he was laying belly up and he was cuddling, but he was labeled, like deemed super aggressive and unadoptable. And so through the rehabilitation, you got to see firsthand. So I just thought it was the perfect way to start the book.
3: You know, for folks who don't know your story, and maybe not the few, like maybe five people who aren't following you, you had your own dog, Simon, who had epilepsy.
5: Yes.
3: And you foster dogs that most people would not take care of because they've got medical issues, they've got emotional issues. And you would think, well, nobody's going to want these dogs. And yet you show that they can be loved and loved back.
5: Yes, my dog Simon has really complex health issues. And I didn't know that when I adopted him. And I always say, thank God I didn't know that because I would have probably not adopted him otherwise. Mm. And he completely changed my life. He changed the way that I view love, the way that I view relationships. Mm. And my goal in life is to take these dogs that are deemed unadoptable and show the world how incredible they are. I always say all you have to do is love them out loud. So I just show the world their funny quirks, their personalities, and suddenly their medical issues, if they have diabetes and they need insulin twice a day, it seems not so bad because you can see how incredible they are and how much they'll change your life.
2: Yeah, and you love them.
5: Yeah.
2: Your memoir, I mean, it really does focus on life in New York City, dating, and it's like Sex in the City with dogs.
5: Yeah.
2: It's actually being turned into a TV series.
5: It is.
2: What does that feel like?
5: It's so crazy, not just because it's being turned into a TV series, but because it's my life being turned into a TV series. It's not just like a book that I wrote. But I do, I mean, I'm so excited. I love Sex and the City is a huge inspiration for me. Actually, Kristen Davis adopted one of my foster dogs.
2: Oh, wow.
5: So it's a very full circle moment. I love shows like Girls, like these real coming of age TV shows. And I'm excited to kind of like throw my hat in the ring and talk about your 20s and how chaotic and messy it can be, but how grounding the weight of the love of a dog can be in the midst of all of that.
3: Do you know who you want to play you or who's going to maybe?
5: I've had that question quite a lot. I would love to have like kind of an up and coming actor. I'm obsessed with Normal People as I'm sure we all were at the time. And, you know, Paul Mescal and Daisy Edgar Jones, yes. nobody knew who they were at the yeah. time. And then also look at the heated rivalry, yes. like sure. pandemonium. Yeah. And like, I love that. I love watching shows where it's not, you know, we all love Jacob Elordi, but if he's mm. in something, you're like, that's Jacob Elordi.
2: Right,
5: like,
2: right.
5: if you watch
2: right.
5: something,
2: you want to tell the story.
5: Yes, yes. And I do think it makes it more grounded and just relatable in general. So
4: although, Daisy yeah. would be a good you, by the way.
5: That's I love, I really mean, good. I would yeah. die. And then Paul can play Jacob.
4: Yeah. yeah.
5: My fiance.
4: There you go. Oh my God. Okay. Super quickly. National Rescue Dog Day.
5: Yes, it is today. National. I mean, obviously rescue dogs are my entire life. And, I tell everybody who will listen that they should adopt and foster. But I do think that we have a little bit of a surprise yes. for oh. you guys.
2: Oh.
5: I don't know if you heard about this, but I rescue through Muddy Paws Rescue,
3: uh-huh.
5: and we actually decided to name 4 of our dogs after you guys.
2: Oh.
5: I know Craig, it's Craig's birthday, and he's not here,
2: that.
5: But yeah. these are...
3: So I, that's Craig's usual look.
5: That's what I kind of think they all look like you, right?
3: Yeah.
2: Oh,
5: Al, I was saying Puppy Al has real soulful eyes like you.
2: Oh my gosh, sweet.
5: I'm obsessed Dylan has the blonde hair. Savannah's like cute,
2: so cute.
5: Tiny. Craig, you know, is super handsome.
2: Is
5: so
2: Dylan
5: I feel like
2: a boy or a girl?
5: Well,
2: probably a boy. I mean, that's the way I grew
5: Dylan
2: up.
5: Dylan is
2: yes.
5: a boy.
2: Oh,
5: but, you know,
2: God, hilarious.
5: That's okay.
2: I'm
5: way.
2: Used to that. Yes.
4: So, Al, thank you so much. We're so excited for you. For more information about those adoptable dogs, head to today.com and go grab your copy of Dogs, Boys, and Other Things I've Cried About. It's out now.
2: Congratulations.
3: Come back when the show's coming out.
5: I will.
2: Yeah. 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
2: I love
3: the scallions. It brings a big pop of
2: flavor. It's got a nice bite.
4: Yeah.
2: It's a winner-winner.
3: Yeah, you could actually put shredded chicken in there, and then you just made it a meal.
4: Shrimp
3: and you could dial up the taco seasoning blend if you want more flavor or less flavor. 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
2: There you go.
4: I do love when you say that.
2: That's macaroni salad.
5: So crunchy.
3: Yeah, 10-15 minutes max.
4: Right.
3: So now we're going to take a trip to Italy, to reimagine a macaroni salad. So this I'm calling my pesto caprese pasta salad. And it, again,
5: I haven't had pesto in so long.
3: It's so delicious. Wow. I know. And so this is a classic pesto. You see how easy it is. I'm making it right here. It's vibrant. It's green. 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
1: Coming up on Jenna and Chanel, Brooke Shields is going to be stopping by. 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
5: When you walk in here and you see 40 people at 4 a.m. at about a 10, you can't help but feed off that. And you're like, whoa, what's the studio one at?
3: People who literally are up all night to bring this show to you. There's not a morning I walk in here that I don't pinch myself and think I get to be here. People that watch the Today Show aren't people that are in the family. They're in our family. When we go out there and we get to meet people and they say, I love you, you feel like family, I always say, that's how we feel.
5: They're so excited to be there. We get excited.
3: They're the reason we get up in the morning.

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1: and Chanel.
0: We got it. Yeah, we're shining.
1: With today's guest, actor and comedian Colin Jost, plus actress and entrepreneur Brooke Shields.
0: Everything feels all right with Jenna and Chanel. We're shining today.
1: Hi, everyone. Oh, it's Wednesday. It's May the 20th. We are listening to If I Could Turn Back Time, because can we just say happy birthday to the one, the only, Cher.
3: Cher.
1: Cher is 80 years old today, which is just remarkable, because think about what she's been doing for our culture for over 60 years. Music, movies, one of my very... Did you love Mermaids?
3: Oh, that's right.
1: I love mermaids.
3: And we both interviewed Cher. I mentioned it was a few years ago for me. She is lovely. Mm-hmm. I mean, she's just so present. And honestly, you know, she's beautiful.
1: Yeah.
3: Like, she's just a beautiful soul.
1: Yeah.
3: What about for you?
1: I interviewed her the first week of when I started hosting this show with Hoda. And it was a Sunday, and I was in Times Square, and I had gotten there early, and we were doing whatever, and I went to go get a coffee.
3: Uh-huh.
1: And Hoda FaceTimed me, and it's the day she introduced me to Baby Hope.
3: Oh,
1: I know. So not only because Cher was so gracious and incredible, but I'll never forget
3: moment.
1: That day.
3: Oh, I love that. That's sweet. That's sweet. Okay, so another big pop culture moment to celebrate today.
1: That's what it says
3: in the prompter. Uh-huh. You're on the Las Culturistas podcast.
1: Well, these guys.
3: So to tell people, just in case they may not.
1: I love this. First of all, we all look like we could be school teachers.
3: Wait, I love this
1: Every
3: outfit.
1: One of us are school teachers.
3: But honestly, cool school teachers. Maybe even cool camp counselors,
1: in the
3: summer.
1: These two guys who hosted the show over the last year and have become my friends.
3: Matt and Bowen.
1: I love them so much. And they, you know, they both have separate careers as comedians and actors, but together they're best friends, and they have this podcast, which I love, and all of us around here are such fans of it. And I got to be on it, which was so fun. And one of the things they do is the guest has to go on sort of a tirade called "I Don't Think So, Honey."
3: Okay.
1: I was scared about mine.
3: You had to pick a topic?
1: Yes. Or just something you're not into, right?
3: Okay.
1: I picked one. You want to do?
3: Yeah, let's see.
1: Okay, here we go. "I Don't Think So, Honey." Why are we banning all these books, y'all?
4: Including the Wicked book.
1: Why are we banning the Wicked book? Why are we banning To Kill a Mockingbird?
4: Oh, come on.
1: I posted a picture, "I Don't Think So, Honey," of my daughter reading The Summer I Turned Pretty. And you know what people said to me? They shamed me. I don't think we should be taking these books out. Leave it up to the librarians. I want my kid to read. Want to know why? Books start conversations. Know what we're not having enough of in this country?
4: Conversations.
1: "I Don't Think So, Honey."
3: Oh! Had you seen that? Wait, first of all, whoever edited that gave it some extra emphasis.
1: That was "I Don't Think So." Was that Sean?
3: Wait, should we do the Zooms on that?
5: They
3: did.
1: They're the best.
3: That was great.
1: It did become a really read-filled conversation, but it's true. I remember when I posted this picture of Mila reading the book, people were like, how could you let her read this? And I'm like, first of all, I'm laying next to her while she reads it. I'm her mother. If she has questions, she's going to come to me and ask it. And also, y'all, your kids are getting on YouTube and have access
3: to so much more.
1: Everything. So like, it's such an interesting world we live in where there's very little regulation on the internet, and everything is accessible, and we are regulating libraries.
3: When I saw the list of the books in certain areas that have been banned.
1: Well, also, guess who, like, and I understand the mom that would say things like, well, I don't understand any taking away of intellectual freedom, but I understand the mom that would say, well, this isn't appropriate for my child.
3: Yeah.
1: But that's why we train librarians to know what is age appropriate, what is on level for reading.
3: Mm-hmm.
1: And obviously, I come from a mother who is a librarian, but what this does is to tell these central figures in our communities that they are not knowledgeable enough.
3: Mm.
1: So I obviously, that
3: you
1: "I Don't Think So, Honey" is somewhere really deep.
3: But Jenna's so
1: guttural
3: and needed.
1: And it came out like a word vomit.
3: You know what? I just had a moment. And this is why. Because I think we've heard this debate for years now, right? And I think the way you just went about it is different, and I think we needed to hear it from a perspective of someone who has, frankly, a book club, and you're like a book queen at this point, but also you're a mother. Your mother was a librarian. Like, yeah. You're in the space. And so we give you credit for, and you're still real about it. Like, listen, there may be things that, you know.
1: Well, I mean, Hal is not going to be able to read or want to read the same thing as Poppy or as Mila. Yeah. But the point is, there are people that are trusted adults in the library that can decipher that, and parents as well. We have to take responsibility for our kids at home.
3: Yeah.
1: But let's not get rid of Toni Morrison's books for the kids that do need to read that, that should be reading
3: that. This is good.
1: I know.
3: Preach. Woo. You know what?
1: I might just go ahead and say that I think it's in the 90% of the complaints coming about these books are not coming from parents. Mm. They're coming from these organizations, and I'm not into it. I don't think so, honey.
3: So good.
1: Don't ever get me started on that again.
3: Listen, I we wound you up. I didn't even still sell those toys where you wind it and then it's like.
1: That's what I just turned into.
3: Yeah, just like, but you know what?
1: You know what? I'm like an impassioned book winder upper. Don't wind me up.
3: I love it. I have a feeling. When is this podcast released?
1: It's released
3: today. Out now?
1: It's released today.
3: I think
1: thank you to Matt and Bowen, who are the absolute best.
3: Well, look at that picture.
1: They're the best. They're the best, and we love them so much.
3: I think you're going to break the internet today.
1: Well,
3: I do, in a good way.
1: Okay.
3: Okay. All right. So we want to take a moment to celebrate a life well lived. I didn't know.
1: I have to introduce you.
3: Yes.
1: To
3: so talk
1: Kenny
3: to us about
1: Jerry.
3: Kenny.
1: His name is, but he went online by Patriotic Kenny. Mm. He was well known. We loved him so much. He came on this show, and we found out yesterday he died after a battle with cancer. Aww. He was a beloved influencer. He was a Navy veteran. He had 4 million followers across Instagram and TikTok, and he captured hearts by sharing positive messages as he drove around on his electric scooter. We do this show, and there are ordinary, extraordinary, regular Americans that come on. Mm. And Hoda and I fell so in love with him. Mm. He would ride around and just say words of positivity to people.
3: What was it about him? He had 4 million followers.
1: Because we're desperate for positive messages, and that's what he gave. That's how he lived. Mm-hmm. And so I know that all of us that got to work with him when he was on the show are thinking about his family, and he was beloved. And I think it's like, do what he would do, which is to spread that kind of kindness today.
3: Oh, I love that.
1: Blah, blah, blah, blah, blah.
3: Yeah, but that was a good one.
1: Okay.
3: We got that.
1: We've got a great show for you today. Actress Brooke Shields is here with a look at her new mystery TV series.
3: But first, SNL's Colin Jost dishes on his latest role in the new movie, The Breadwinner, right after this.
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1: We love Colin Jost around here, and not just because he's married to one of my besties, Scarlett Johansson. Sorry, but he's been with SNL for more than 2 decades, and he's the host of Pop Culture Jeopardy.
3: Well, now he's in the new movie, The Breadwinner, alongside Nate Bargatze and Mandy Moore. Colin plays a stay-at-home dad desperate to be Nate's friend. Take a look.
10: If you need to bring the mom something, bring it to me. Okay, bring it to me. I bring it to them, see?
11: Okay.
10: You know, and if you want to hang out, Don't hang out with the moms. Hang out with this guy. Because I've been texting you. You been getting those?
11: No, I haven't.
10: Just let me know. Even at night, we can grab a drink.
12: Bowl?
11: Bowl?
10: We'll do a bowl.
11: What?
10: But in the meantime, stay away from here. Okay? Mi mamas no son tus mamas.
12: Yeah, multilingual.
1: Hey,
12: you didn't know.
1: I mean, so your athleisure in this film is quite impressive.
12: Yeah, I'm wearing a lot of matching Lululemon sweatsuit, or I don't even know.
3: I'm here for the monochromatic.
12: All monochromatic.
1: Are you? Do you ever pull this out in IRL?
12: I've been wearing more. Once I get to summer now, I really do like wearing kind of a terry cloth shorts
3: and same so
12: like it's just like wearing a towel,
1: suit?
12: Like shirt and shorts. I am from Staten Island, don't forget. So
1: we know
12: it's never completely away from me. Or like a little bit of a velour. I got a couple that are more like a velour,
1: a juicy couture suit.
3: It says juicy on the butt.
12: Guys, no, that's not. Why do you have to? No, I.
1: Velour just leads our 90s.
3: I mean, it goes to like J-Lo.
12: Sorry. Sure. Yeah, you're right. Yeah. I mean, I feel like I'm always channeling J-Lo, but yes, specifically this.
1: In the summer,
12: I try
1: really
12: to. Yeah. Once you're. That way you can wake up, you put it on, you can go to breakfast with your family,
3: and then you
12: can pretty much leave it on.
3: Yeah.
12: You go for a swim, you just put it on. It's a towel that you wear, and then you go to sleep in it.
3: I'm here for that.
1: I asked you off air, but I miss Scarlett.
12: Oh.
1: We want her to come back, and I mean, I have a new
3: look at that. No, but you know what it is? First of all, her megawatt smile is just so endearing, and she's just so darn lovely. I mean, I'm sure you agree.
12: Yes. No, a counterpoint. She's a monster. She loves doing this. She loves being here, too. She misses you.
1: I thought she was going to really take the job. But then I realized she gets more in a Super Bowl commercial than a whole year.
12: She really loved doing it. I think in another alternate universe, she would love doing it every day.
3: She can come anytime.
1: Yes. Okay, we have to talk about this film. You play a stay-at-home dad.
12: Thank you for calling it a film.
3: As opposed to
12: movie.
1: Well, it's an artsy.
12: This film, I think it's, I don't know if it's already in the Criterion Collection, but...
3: Yeah.
12: in the Criterion closet, look around, you'll find it there somewhere.
1: You play the stay-at-home dad. Could you do that in real life? How long would you last?
12: In terms of, like, minutes? You want to answer in minutes?
1: Sure.
12: The thing is, I would be like, this is great. I'm doing good at this.
3: Yeah.
12: But then Scarlett would come home and be like, what did you do? This isn't life. You know, you can't have this stuff. And I'd be like, it's fine. They're allowed to drink.
3: I love that.
12: They can have a couple drinks. No. I'm a competent dad, but I think just I have different standards.
1: Yeah.
12: I'm like, this is totally fine.
1: Lower your expectations.
3: It's all in balance.
1: Okay, well, one of the plot lines of this film is that Mandy Moore pitches the Shark Tank.
12: Yes, there's a really great Shark Tank scene in this movie.
1: It's really good, with some donut and such.
12: Yeah, it's great.
1: Well,
3: we thought
1: you should do this for the Staten Island Ferry. Every time you come, we have to ask you about it. Oh. All right.
12: Sharks. It's weird when you're talking about a ferry because you could actually be engaging with actual sharks.
3: We have a picture of you.
12: Depending on how bad it goes. Sharks, don't eat my boat. Sharks, this is an opportunity of a lifetime. I am seeking $40 million for 1% stake in the Staten Island Ferry. By the way, a new Staten Island Ferry costs like $300 million.
3: Oh, wow.
12: Imagine you could get one at auction for $280,000. You'd almost be suspicious. This is, if you get in now on the ground floor, perhaps even below water floor, I am promising you returns like you've never seen. I'm not specifying positive or negative. You've just never seen returns like this. The numbers that are going to come in on this earnings report are going to blow your mind. And you know what? Nowadays, you can make your own currency. You just say it online, and it's a new... So you can create fairy bucks with
3: me here
12: today.
3: Oh, my God, fairy bucks.
12: And then the boat pays for itself.
1: Woo! Colin!
12: Don't all throw money at me. And can we put my Venmo up?
1: Colin, it feels like there's a little regret in that purchase.
12: No, what are you talking about?
3: Well, I didn't know. I mean, it's been the thing. Everybody's been talking about it, but I don't understand. Like, did you want it to be? No, I'm like, Julia, want to know.
13: Are you, my financial
12: advisor? No, I just don't understand.
3: Was it going to be like a lucrative situation, like a
1: real
3: like
1: model? They thought it was.
12: You'll wait and see.
1: Do you have any plans for it?
12: You'll all see.
3: So is it like velour tears?
12: You're going to regret not coming on board now.
1: No, but I have to tell you, when Scarlett was last here, I asked her if we could do a shoot
3: on it
1: to tour it, because I thought that could help you. With free marketing.
13: Why does it seem like I need help?
12: Well, what about me seems like I
1: need help? What's happening with the ferry?
12: You don't need to know stuff like that. Okay? Stuff's going on.
3: It's a great idea.
12: Things are happening at levels I couldn't even explain it to you.
1: Wait, we didn't even talk about pop culture Jeopardy.
12: Oh,
1: you're so good
12: God.
1: At it.
3: It's very good.
12: Hey, sharks. I'm offering you pop culture Jeopardy. I'm going to throw it in with our ferry deal. I would, pop culture Jeopardy.
3: It's so good.
12: It's very fun.
3: Yeah,
12: and there's twists and turns in the season that are genuinely shocking that happen. So
1: twist and turn.
12: Yes, that I've never seen on an episode of Jeopardy.
3: Things that happen.
12: It's cool.
3: It's streaming now on Netflix.
1: Wow. Okay. Yep. Coming up next, y'all, our good friend Brooke Shields is here. She's starring in a new murder mystery series. We're going to get a peek right after.
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0: Brooke Shields can do it all. She's a model, an actress, a CEO, and a mom. And now she's back on TV in a brand new series called You're Killing Me.
1: So Brooke plays a mystery writer who teams up with a young crime podcaster to solve the murders in a coastal Maine town. Take a look.
2: Do you have someone who can vouch for your whereabouts at the time of the incident?
3: I had just finished a panel. I was talking to someone.
2: Does someone have a name?
3: What are you, the alibi police?
4: Like, that's literally
2: exactly who
4: he is.
2: I am.
3: Okay, well, what are you going to do now, arrest me?
2: No, I'm not going to arrest you.
3: Fine, let's go.
2: What is happening?
3: I don't know.
2: Where are you going?
3: To the station.
2: What?
3: Where are your handcuffs?
2: Like, I'm not going to handcuff you.
3: Oh, come on, just... come on. I've never been handcuffed before. Well, that's not entirely true.
1: That's good.
3: Oh, it's fun. Brooke,
0: yeah. I love the idea of this because it's kind of like a cozy mystery, but very smart. And there's humor, sort of like Only Murders in the Building, that type of vibe. Murder, She Wrote-y. Mm-hmm. The coastal Maine gave me Murder, She Wrote.
4: Yeah, it's got that. It's that genre. And I think, you know, with so much that's out there that's so heavy and dark, being a part of something like this is just such a joy because there's a murder every week in this small town.
0: And we want that.
4: And we solve it.
1: And
4: the generational gap between this young podcaster and myself is really fun. It's fraught. And it's, you know, it's just like my girls make fun of me all the time.
1: So it's relatable.
4: It's relatable. And yet she's really good at forensics. I'm really good at plot and story. And it's just so refreshing. And there's six episodes on Acorn. And we've had such support from them. And I love working with both Amalia Williamson and Tom Cavanaugh.
1: I was going to ask you about Amalia. I heard a story this morning, and I think it's so endearing. So I think we can talk about it now. But you were the only one to know that she was expecting.
4: Yes.
1: I love how I'm whispering it.
4: Well, I know. You know. It's so funny. And I, the day I met her, I said, oh, you just got married. Do you want to have kids? And she went, And I was like, oh, God.
0: Yeah,
4: oh,
0: you're like, did I ask?
4: Oh, yeah. Oh, God. And she's going to call HR or something. And I will have, you know, overstepped.
1: Yeah. Yeah.
4: And the next day she said, can we get coffee? And I thought, oh, what have I done?
1: Yeah.
4: And she told me.
1: Aww.
4: And I said, oh, my God, that's amazing.
1: That's
4: she said, am I going to get fired?
0: Oh, God.
4: And I said, no, God, but you're not going to tell anybody. We are not going to tell anybody. Mm. I'll breastfeed. We will be fine. She looked at me like I was sick and crazy.
1: She goes, love that.
4: I'm really going to like working.
1: Oh, that's beautiful.
4: And now
1: though.
4: She's had her little Brody, and he's so perfect. And
1: that's
4: it's
1: sweet.
4: Really nice to see. And,
1: that's sweet.
4: You know, having a baby on this set will be wonderful.
0: But I also bet she loved, I mean, you're her boss, you executive produced this too, that you, as a mom of two, you know, could hold this close, hold this secret for her.
4: And take care of her,
0: you know?
4: And because there were a lot of stunts and there was a lot that was going on and the hours were horrific. And there was so much that went into it that I felt, you know, we also traveled all over Nova Scotia. And so we had to stay in camps and cabins and we always stayed together.
0: Yeah.
4: I said, I'm always going and I will watch out for you.
0: I love
4: and
0: that.
1: She'll never forget
0: You're
1: that.
0: The best.
1: Yeah.
0: Wow.
1: Okay, I want to sing your praises for a second. So you're on the cover of People. I love the headline. This is hashtag goals. It reads, sexier, funnier, and more daring than ever. Brooke Shields is killing it. I mean, what's left?
4: You know what? That is so flattering and beautiful. To be my age, we are sexy. Mm. And we should be allowed to be sexy over 40, over 50.
1: Yeah.
4: I'm 60, you know?
1: Yeah.
4: So it's and to be able to be on a show where I'm executive producing, where I have a lot to say, I weigh in creatively, it's just, it feels like I'm coming into a different era of my life, which is why I also started my own company called Commence, which is hair care for women over 40. And that's our messaging, is life doesn't have to go downhill once your ovaries don't work the same. You know what I mean? It can be a new beginning. And women should be empowered and made to feel smart and sexy and just in their body.
1: Well, thank you for leading the way and being part of it, because we're all in it.
4: We're all in it, and that's what's great about this show, too, is you see this younger girl really sort of look up to a woman who is flawed, but she's sexy, and she's funny, and she's whip smart. And all of that combined, we know almost all the women we know and love are those women.
0: Don't you love that sort of art imitating life or life imitating art? Because I'm sure that your co-star felt that same way about you.
4: Well, and we ad-libbed a lot.

0: God, yeah. And we had fun. And, you know, when you're on a set like that and you're working crazy hours, mm-hmm. you really have to be respected by one another.
1: Yeah.
0: And we all have to, you know, look out for each other. And You're Killing Me is the first show that I've done in years that has everything. It has the drama. It has the murder mystery. It has these really sweet scenes between, like, this maternal relationship.
1: Yeah.
0: And then this banter where I'm always saying something inappropriate. She's always shocked and being just rolling her eyes. And
1: does it remind you of the relationship you have with your girls? I mean, we love Rowan around here. She's come when you've hosted with us. She's about to be, I didn't know this, on Bravo NYC's Next Gen.
0: Yep. She is in, she's on that show.
1: How do you feel about that? I mean, we've talked about this a million times with you. You were obviously a young actor.
0: They didn't have reality shows, though.
2: Yeah, it's a Detroit.
1: No, you were an actor.
0: And you were not praised for bad behavior.
1: Yeah.
0: You know what I mean? Bad behavior was not really the goal. And so a lot of ratings kind of is geared towards that.
1: Were you worried when she said she wanted
0: to? I was sick to my stomach. And I said, look, don't be a myth.
1: Yeah.
0: You know what I mean? Don't. Like, be the one. Be the voice of reason.
2: Good.
0: You're going to be fine. And if you want to parlay this, I mean, it's Bravo and Peacock. And she wants to be in broadcast journalism.
1: Yes.
0: And she also likes being on camera. So I said, see if you can translate that into another opportunity.
1: Yeah.
0: And it's a business choice that you are making.
1: Yes.
0: But, you know, bad behavior is not the goal.
1: Yeah.
0: And, you know, this should be a stepping stone of some kind.
1: Yes.
0: And but it's given her a lot of confidence.
1: Oh, I love that.
0: In a way that it's so nice to see.
2: I'm confident that the seeds that you've sown in her are going to bloom and she's going to be just fine.
0: Thank you. Yes. I reiterate in my household. And then she'll be like, yes, Mom.
3: Yeah, I get it. Yes.
1: Stepping stone.
0: Yes, yes.
1: Yeah. Mom, Brooke, you are the best. We adore you.
0: Thank you.
1: And this show is so good. The premiere episode of You're Killing Me is streaming now on Acorn TV.
2: All right. Up next, we have the Dinner Party King.
1: Mm-hmm. Dave Mazzoni, he's here. 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We're going to eat them right after this.
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0: Summer entertaining season kicks off this weekend, and no one enjoys it more than the tomato parties, Dave Mazzoni.
1: Dave is going to show us how to elevate our Memorial Day spread with three salads that are perfect for any backyard get-together. So just scan that QR code right under his right arm there, and you can follow along and get
0: Dave,
1: the recipe.
0: It's your season.
2: It's time.
0: It's tomato time.
2: I'm so excited to have you guys. So here we are going through three salads that I think are quick, easy things that can just make everybody feel like they're eating something a little bit lighter on the hot dogs and the hamburgers.
0: So we're starting with a tomato feta, which I love the idea of this.
2: Yes, we've got watermelon feta, red onions, my dressing here, just a little bit of honey. I have lime juice that's going in. Mm-hmm. We got a little bit of extra virgin olive oil and a little bit of chili lime seasoning.
0: Wow.
2: A little chili powder. A little spicy with this is amazing. We're going to whisk that together.
0: Look how easy it is to make a dressing.
1: I know. You guys
2: give a pinch
1: so effortlessly.
2: Oh my God. We drop it right in.
0: It's like,
2: in.
0: Why does anybody ever buy a dressing when you watch that?
2: No, it's like, it's four ingredients, five ingredients, and you have all that stuff in your pantry that you got to use anyway. Who wants to throw that stuff
1: out? And I'm like, while you're making it, I want to try it.
2: Oh, please do. We're tossing it together with a little red onion, a little cucumber, a little cherry tomato. Stack it all together on this plate. Look how beautiful.
0: Beautiful.
2: Pour it right over.
0: Oops. Well, you know what? If it was in a bowl,
1: it would have been fine. And also,
0: you would have been fine.
2: We got a little excited. I'm going to add a little bit of this feta cheese here.
0: Yeah.
2: Just a little.
0: Can I garnish you with a little mint?
2: Please, a little mint. We're going crazy here.
0: Gosh,
1: oh, this is delicious. And look how quick it was.
2: It was delicious, quick, and honestly, really refreshing during the summertime.
0: And you can make that easily to take to somebody's barbecue or something.
2: Easy peasy. All right,
1: okay,
2: this next one, peach burrata salad.
0: Yes, please.
1: Let me try that one for you.
2: In the summertime, it's a seasonal thing. We got to use all of the stone fruit that we can.
0: Yes.
2: We're going to take these peaches, cut them in half and core them, throw them right on a hot griddle. We want to get that beautiful caramelization on them, a little char right on the bottom.
0: If you don't have a grill, can you just do that on a pan?
2: Absolutely.
1: Like you're doing right there?
2: You can sear it right top on the pan. I like to keep them half when you're searing them, and then we're going to cut them up into some small wedges.
1: And what is this glaze situation?
2: So we take a little bit of honey, a little bit of balsamic, and of course, burrata. This is my favorite cheese.
0: Me too.
2: And, I mean, you got to bust this open when the people come over so they can get excited.
0: Exactly.
2: Put a little fancy finishing move. So I have over here all these peaches grilled and halved. I like to put those right all on top
0: so
2: of the
0: good.
2: Burrata.
1: And oh, this is
2: we take
1: heaven. Delicious,
2: a little bit of a balsamic glaze that I like to just drop. Oh, she's thick.
1: Can I tell you something? This tastes like dessert. It's so yummy.
2: Oh, absolutely.
1: You know what I mean? And it's so healthy.
2: And a little bit of cherries, too. Whatever's seasonal, whatever grows together goes together is what I always say.
0: I'm so smart.
2: Cherries happening at this time of year. A little bit of torn basil. This one's a showstopper.
1: This is one of my favorites.
0: Okay.
2: Finished version
1: of all
2: right here.
1: Time.
0: This guy is interesting.
2: Yeah, well, Caesar salad is the most popular salad that people ask me for all the time when I'm cooking. And sometimes I try to mix it up and make it a little bit different. This one has miso in it.
0: Instead
2: of anchovies. People who are like not anchovy fans, we can still give them a sort of a
1: try.
2: Mock Caesar. We've got garlic. We did a little bit of lemon juice. We have extra virgin olive oil, as we always use.
1: Like making a mess.
2: We got some Parmesan cheese. We toss
1: right in. This is delicious.
2: I mean, the my
0: Dave
2: favorite
0: can
2: part.
0: Do it.
2: Yeah, I could do it all, guys.
0: Dave can do it. Oh my God.
1: Oh my God, right?
2: We're mixing this together.
1: I don't know which one
0: Dave.
1: I want. I like them all.
2: It's the miso.
1: Do you have a favorite? These are all
2: my
1: so
2: favorite
1: good.
2: Is this one. You know what? Last time I was on the show, I used chicken parm as a crouton.
0: Oh, yeah.
2: This time,
0: I took it home to my kids.
2: Isn't it the best?
0: Mm-hmm.
2: Yeah, you can feel. I want to enjoy my salad and I want to have a little carb with it. This one here, I said, instead of chicken parm, why don't we use some chips? Everyone's got a bag of chips sitting in their pantry that they're like, I feel weird eating this alone.
1: And you know what? It hits the spot.
2: Yeah, smash it up and put
1: crunch.
2: It in a salad. Why not?
0: It's like a crouton, but better.
2: Especially for a barbecue. You know, you have all this stuff lying around on the table already. Might as well turn it into a healthier version.
0: You know what?
1: All of these recipes are delicious.
0: Dave, can we just say congratulations
2: to you
0: on your engagement? Before it happened because of our mutual bestie, Matt Rogers.
2: I know. We wish you was here today. Hi, Matt.
0: Matt, we miss you. But we love these salads.
1: I was just about to say.
0: This is the perfect thing to make.
1: And if you want to get these recipes, just head to today.com/food.
0: I mean, I'm going to eat
1: this
0: for lunch.
2: Let's do it. I mean, can you imagine
1: chips on
2: salad?
1: They're all so good.
0: I love it. You guys, next up, come in to my bookshop. Find some of my son.
1: What?
0: Favorite finds. I'm too busy eating.
1: I know.
0: I can't talk. We'll be back right after that.
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0: You guys, come on in to my bookshop. This month's pick is a great book. Sorry, we're
1: walking.
0: You know,
1: I want to like make up a dance routine.
0: It's called Caller Unknown by Jillian McAllister. I love this book so much. It is a thriller. Mm-hmm. Be sure to pick up a copy. But today I'm sharing some products that will get you moving throughout your day.
1: Now, you have one of these, right?
0: I have one of these in my office. I also have one in my dressing room. This is me.
1: Oh, you really do?
0: Look at me.
1: I was going to ask you, like, what do you hold on to? Like, how do you...
0: You don't hold on to anything, but this isn't going that fast.
1: But, I mean, what if you want to pick it up? You just have to have core
0: strength. You stand straight. It comes with an incline. It has a remote. It weighs only 13 pounds. So if somebody comes into my office for a meeting...
1: Just move it out of the way.
0: I put it behind my couch.
1: Okay.
0: I'm trying to get my steps.
1: This is great.
0: It's $126 on Amazon.
1: Oh, that's worth it.
0: Yeah.
1: That's like
0: dinner. Remember when treadmills used to be so expensive?
1: Of course.
0: These are my new workout sneakers.
1: Ooh, let me see.
0: I'm obsessed with them.
1: What are they?
0: Called the Cloud Foam Flex.
1: Mm.
0: It says it's like walking on a cloud. Do you want to put them on?
1: Yeah, let me see.
0: You have a much smaller foot than
1: I do. Also, this is not a size 7.
0: But these are really great. Mila, also the kids are wearing them, supposedly.
1: Really?
0: They are from Adidas.
1: Those are really cute.
0: $65 on Adidas.com.
1: That's not bad.
0: Now you're going to really think I've lost my mind.
1: I already have. I already do.
0: You really
1: it's
0: think.
1: Too big for me, but. They are nice.
0: Our team has been using this under the desk elliptical machine.
1: What is it?
0: Okay.
1: Okay.
0: You put this little thing.
1: Oh my.
0: Well, I'm a little worried about what's going to happen here.
1: Peek-a-boo.
0: Look, there's Sean. That's him. He's moving it.
1: Is this for real, guys?
0: You can do it while you're lounging. And you get your steps in. It weighs 7 pounds.
1: But it doesn't seem like he's really doing anything.
0: Well, look here. You do something. You move your legs. Let me see if I can turn it off.
1: Okay.
0: Should have gotten a pedicure.
1: I don't know. Oh, it's not plugged in. It's fine.
0: Okay, whatever.
1: But the thing is, you're not really going like this. You're just doing this.
0: Moving your legs, and Sean says it works. So
1: what does it do? It exercises your ankles?
7: Yes.
1: Oh.
0: Your legs. Your calves.
1: Okay, I won't poo-poo it because I need to be doing something.
0: It's $67 on Amazon.
1: Right.
0: Finally, this is my real new obsession. This is called the Brick. May I introduce you to your new best friend? This eliminates any distractions from phones, which is every distraction.
1: What do you mean?
0: So pretend you come in. Here's your phone.
1: Uh-huh.
0: Tap to hold Brick.
1: Okay.
0: I've done this at home, ready to scan.
1: Okay.
0: You hold your phone near the Brick right here.
1: Okay.
0: And it turns your phone off.
1: Oh.
0: Your phone goes over.
7: Over.
0: Okay.
1: Okay.
0: It's still not working, but it works when I did it at home.
1: Why are you hiding, Sarah? You should just help her.
0: Anyway, this thing is so good.
1: Why don't you just turn your phone off?
0: Because, have you tried to turn your phone off?
1: I don't, but.
0: Because it's addicting.
1: Mm.
0: This is like, if you need to work or you have a kid, you need to do stuff, we gotta go. But I like this.
1: That's $59.
0: Really,
1: it's for $59.
0: On brick.com.
1: Okay, well, thank you. I enjoyed your bookshop today.
0: I hope you enjoyed it.
1: Yeah.
0: It's a lot of movement and a lot of getting the phone away. For any of these ideas, you can head to today.com/readwithjenna.
1: All right, up next, country singer Holly Williams performs one of her biggest hits right after this.
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1: Back now with a singer, songwriter, entrepreneur, and mother of four who has country music in her blood as the daughter of Hank Williams Jr.
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3: Hi.
2: Yes. Hi, guys.
3: Hi, you cutie.
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2: 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And you might be telling us you have new music coming soon.
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2: 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Take it away, y'all.
4: Love it.

0: this song a million times.
1: Well, I've never heard it. I'm like, no heart, no heart.
0: Girl.
1: Like, close that heart. I was like, close, close, close.
0: And can we just say that your beautiful husband is playing
2: beautiful.
0: With you, Chris? You're so talented.
1: That was great. We'll be right back after this. 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
0: That will be fun. 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

0: It's 8 o'clock on Today coming up, ready for takeoff.
1: This would be an experience I would never forget.
0: The one and only John Travolta stopping by Studio 1A. His first time here live in more than 25 years, along with his daughter Ella Blue, to talk about a career first you don't want to miss. All that plus live from Studio 1A, it's Colin Jost.
2: Yeah, it's going to be fun.
0: Colbert's got the moves. Sharing a birthday. Do you believe in life after love? As we celebrate an icon turning 80, today, Wednesday, May 20th, 2026.

0: back at 8:12 with a little grease. Go get it, Danny. One of John Travolta's many iconic roles on both the small and big screen. The Oscar nominee has been charming audiences for 5 decades and counting, and that lifetime of work was just celebrated at the Cannes Film Festival. Travolta surprised with its highest honor, the Palme d'Or, while premiering his directorial debut. It's called Propeller One-Way Night Coach. It's a semi-autobiographical story inspired by his very first flight as a child. And John's daughter, Ella Blue, stars as a charming flight attendant. Take a look.
1: You have a boyfriend?
2: I did, but we just broke up.
1: My mother's an actress, you know.
2: Really?
3: I use this line whenever I wanted to impress someone.
2: It's very interesting.
1: Yes, we're going to Hollywood. They called her. She has to do some movie with Paul Newman, I think.
2: Paul Newman, really?
0: John, Ella Blue, good morning. Great to see you both.
3: Thank you.
0: I mean, what is it like for you, first time directing, John, but to watch your daughter give that kind of performance in a film?
3: Oh, my gosh. Well, first of all, it was very planned because I had this plan of introducing Ella to the world as an adult in this very Audrey Hepburn, Grace Kelly kind of way. And so I did everything I could to really set the scene for this kind of introduction. And it's made a big impact so far. So, you know, I'm so proud of her.
0: You guys have worked together before a little bit. You did that great Super Bowl commercial with Grease, and you did some other films as well, Ella. But what was it like to watch your dad work in this way as a director?
2: He's just, I mean, obviously he's a natural at it, but it was so inspiring and so incredible because he had the whole film, all the music, all the shots, everything in his head beforehand, and we went to the TWA terminal together and we filmed like the whole beginning of the movie on an iPhone, and I stood in for all the characters and then he edited it together, and he just knew exactly what he wanted to accomplish, and he achieved that incredibly.
3: Yeah. You know, my only directions were tiny, like when she's serving the first class meal, too many potatoes. Very lightweight directions.
0: And how about those days when they were serving Chateaubriand on airplanes? Oh, that was a different time.
3: Right.
0: Which gets at this story, which is a book you wrote many years ago, Propeller One-Way Night Coach. It's a true story based on your first flight as a child. Why was that flight so special and so formative to you?
3: Well, I'll tell you one tiny story that's kind of a microcosm of the whole thing. My sister, Ellen, gave me a Christmas present, a glove box. It was a ticket. It was on National Airlines to fly from Newark to Philadelphia. I thought it was just a used ticket to play with. And I was elated, elated. And then she said to me, "We're going on December 28th. And I went into a foam. I almost went out of my body. I couldn't believe that this would come true. And everything in this little scenario is like that. Just when he thinks life couldn't get better, it gets better. And the whole movie is like an ascent of all these characters, not just the little boy, about resilience and whatever happens, he looks at the glass half full, not half empty.
0: And you started an entire life in aviation because, in many ways, of the seed that was planted on those planes.
3: Exactly. Yeah. And it parallel with show business. Because really, and don't you think this is true, that this is a movie that's an homage to cinema? It's an homage to stars in the cinema. It's an homage to the masterpieces of music of the mid-century, and an homage to my life, which was inspired by my family. My whole family's in this movie.
0: Yes,
3: and without them, I'm not here. This is really a family, you know, and friends, epic tale of what happens when you plant seeds early in life, what could happen.
0: And I think that's why it's connecting so well. Families watch this and they say, oh, there's a little kernel of our life in there, or what I hope our life could be.
3: Yes.
0: I mean, Ella, I was thinking of not only how cool it is to step into a period piece and get to wear the flight attendant's outfit and all that, but also, is there a little bit of pressure of getting dad's story right, since this is such an important one to him?
2: I think more just responsibility, not so much pressure, because he's so confident in what he wants to achieve that I felt that confidence, sort of, and I've grown up with all of these stories, and from not only him but my aunts, my uncles, and everything, so it was kind of second nature to know these stories and
3: she
2: to know
3: was
2: these
3: an,
2: characters.
3: An advantage, she went in knowing,
2: yeah, so
0: right.
2: I kind of
3: and
2: had
3: grew
2: an
3: up with these stories.
0: Right.
3: So they were kind of very
2: real to me.
3: Yeah.
0: You know, John, we were saying you have not been here since 1999, 27 years or something like
3: Amazing.
0: That. But we're going back even further. I want to show you a clip from 1977. You were here with Jane Pauley for Saturday Night Fever. Check this out.
3: God. Let's see that.
4: You've got a lot of little fans, I think, that are going to John Travolta, Mom, let me go see him, you know, put on my dancing shoes and go see him, and they're going to be shocked.
5: Well, I've always geared my art to sort of what I like to do, and I've never really geared it for any specific audience.
0: What do you think when you see that guy?
3: You know, I'm proud of him because he was very, he reminds me of Ella. He's very down to earth and real and tells the truth, and I like him.
0: What do you think, Ella, when you see that guy? God.
2: It actually reminds me a lot of my little brother, too. You guys look so similar. I'm also so proud.
0: Well, John, you have set the internet on fire with the new look.
3: Yes.
0: Debuted at Cannes.
3: Yes.
0: Everyone's talking about John Travolta and the beret. Mm-hmm. Can you explain the idea behind it? A little homage, perhaps,
3: simple.
0: Right?
3: I have over 50 years of me at events and happenings, and I can't tell the difference with what I wore. Look, oh, that, what year is that? What movie is that? Blah, blah, blah. And I said, you know what? I'm making a directorial debut. And if you look up on the internet, directors and berets, every era, every, you know, for 100 years, has directors wearing berets. I said, well, I'm not an actor this time. I'm a director. Show up like a director.
0: I like it.
3: So I did that, and that's really the simplicity.
0: Bergman, Rossellini, Coppola,
3: yes.
0: All
3: yes.
0: of them wore the beret, and
3: yes.
0: now we have Travolta.
2: Yeah.
3: Exactly.
0: Congratulations. This really is a beautiful film people are going to love. John, Ella Blue. They'll be back with more of the stars from the movie in our third hour. Propeller One-Way Night Coach drops May 29th on
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10: This week marks the 75th anniversary of the first appearance of Batman, so now his utility belt is mostly for holding pills.
11: Funny even then, Colin. Colin Jost is here, Weekend Update debut there back in 2014. 12 years later, he is still going strong, the longest-serving anchor in SNL history. And you can also catch Colin in the new movie, The Breadwinner. He plays a stay-at-home dad facing off with Nate Bargatze's character and determined to protect this turf as the family funny guy amongst the moms at school.
12: What was that?
13: Katie told me to drop forks off.
12: Not the forks. Talking to the moms. If you need to bring the moms something, bring it to me. Okay? Bring it to me. I bring it to them. See?
13: Okay.
12: You know, and if you want to hang out, don't hang out with the moms. Hang out with this guy. Just let me know. Even tonight, we can grab a drink.
13: Bowl?
12: We'll do a bowl.
13: What?
12: But in the meantime, stay away from here. Okay? Mi mamas no son tus mamas.
11: It's very funny. Colin, good to see you, my friend. We have a lot to discuss.
13: Yes.
11: So keep your answers short, if you wouldn't mind.
13: Yeah, of course.
11: Let's start with Breadwinner. Nate was here with Mandy Moore. Very funny movie. You play this character that's having a very hard time getting other dads in the school district there to be your friend. What's up with that?
14: It's easy for me to play desperate, wanting friends, you know, and I feel like the only friends in my life are the moms, and I'm really worried that Nate's going to come in and take that away from me. And he makes like a regular, like a real joke, and I'm like, wait, I've been coasting on being half funny and really killing it with these moms.
11: It's a funny movie. I watched it last night with my six-year-old. I can't undersell enough the value of a really good family piece of content in the American household right now. And I don't mean to be serious.
14: No.
11: I'm dead serious.
14: Yes.
11: We watched it last night, and it's so rare for me to get my kids together. And I'm like, I'm enjoying it because it's funny. My 13-year-old, who I never see anymore, she comes down to make popcorn, goes back up to her room. She stops, catches a line that she thinks is funny. She's engaged. The six-year-old loves it. I mean, talk to me about that.
14: All the kids who are in the movie are good. Like, they're all funny in it. And there's
11: the younger kids.
14: Yeah. And the cat, obviously, Will Forte is hilarious in it. Zach Cherry, Kumail is great in it. Nate, obviously. Mandy Moore is great. It's like the cast is fantastic. And like that Shark Tank scene that's in it,
11: hilarious.
14: I think is like kind of a, I hope, going to be
11: kind
14: of a classic
11: scene. But there's none of this in Hollywood. I don't see a lot of this anymore. It's remakes of everything.
14: No, there's not any family movies.
11: If you want to do something original, you want to take a risk with some studio money, do it on a family film that keeps people in their household together. Because it was like a piece of value to me last night as a dad for an hour and a half to have my kids kind of like, oh, this is really funny. And they just sat there and watched this movie.
14: Nate really did have the vision for that. And it was like, oh, yeah, that's not here. That's not around.
11: Right.
14: You know, when you have those, you have to go back like decades find those that you watch with your kids. You know?
11: Right. Like the Chevy Chase movies, the National Lampoons and things like that.
14: Yeah.
11: All right, let's switch gears.
14: Okay.
11: SNL, Joke Swap is the funniest thing I've ever seen on television with you and Che. I can't believe that was your idea, because you get killed.
14: Yeah, I know. It's almost like it backfired.
11: We just saw it on the finale. You almost get your head shaved. Tell me about this moment right here. Just remind everybody, if they don't know, you guys do this Joke Swap where you read cold jokes and they're written to just embarrass each
14: and
11: other.
14: And it's different. It's different at a dress rehearsal. Like there's a whole ending to it that was totally different at dress rehearsal. So I didn't know there wasn't anything related to this at dress rehearsal. So this starts happening, and I'm just going along with it because I'm like, oh, I guess I have to. And then afterwards, I was like, why did I think I had to do that?
11: Right.
14: I was prepared to just have
11: my head. Joel Chase said, he's like, I can't believe you were actually willing to do that while you're on live TV.
14: I guess. And I'm like, I guess it's a conversation for my therapist. But I was like, why would I just say, know whatever you need? And in my head, in that quick moment, I immediately was triangulating. I was like, I'm sure they talked to Scarlett.
11: Right.
14: She said, oh, this is an okay time to shave his head. I'm supposed to film something this week. I'm sure they talked to production. They have a wig ready for me. This all went through my head.
11: Well, at the end of SNL, during the credits, they took a shot of you, and you were right there. People were freaking out about that. Like, oh, he must have gone through with it and shaved his head.
14: I went.
11: But no.
14: I ran to. This is how good our Louis and our whole makeup team is. I went to them 5 minutes before Goodnights, and I was like, wait, what if we do it right now? And they dropped everything and did it, and I ran out. I almost missed it. I ran out right as Will was saying, like, ladies and gentlemen, Paul McCartney. I was like,
11: listen, speaking of Scarlett, you were on the New Heights podcast, and there was a funny exchange with you and Travis sort of talking about being the lesser popular in your couplings.
14: Yes.
11: And I wondered, what are some of the perks of being the plus one, as Travis said so eloquently?
14: Just low expectations, you know, like you can be like, hey, what's up? I'm here, too. It's just, you know, it's also financially.
11: Yeah, if it works out,
14: it's just
11: your
14: upsides.
11: Favorite. Yeah, there's not. I'm sure there are. How's Scarlett doing? Is she doing good?
14: She's doing great.
11: She's the best. Send her our love. And quickly, Pop Culture Jeopardy. You're the host. We had two of our Today Show producers, Bonnie and Matt, were on the show. Do you know that?
14: Yes,
11: you
14: of
11: knew
14: course.
11: That?
14: Okay. Yeah.
11: I don't know what we can say. There they are. They work here. But were you impressed? Did they do us?
14: Honestly, I am impressed by everyone who's in there is already so much higher knowledge, especially of pop culture, than me. Like, I can't believe the things people.
11: What
14: on this
11: impresses
14: show know.
11: You?
14: Just people knowing both, you know, things we all know, like movies, music, but then also knowing every TikTok every dance that people have done, right. An entire category that's 6-7, where I'm like, that's a category now? Right. Things like that.
11: There's
14: that
11: more
14: people
11: than
14: really
11: three
14: know.
11: Answers about that?
14: I know.
11: How did Matt and Bonnie do? Do you recall?
14: I do.
11: Okay. Can you say anything about it? Thumbs
14: I can't.
11: Up, thumbs
14: I'm,
11: down?
14: I'm absolutely sworn to secrecy.
11: Well, you're great as a host of that.
14: They might be in not necessarily first place of the game, but
11: okay.
14: They're somewhere.
11: You've
14: up
11: said
14: there.
11: Too
14: they're,
11: much.
14: They're top three.
11: Colin, thank you.
14: I can reveal that.
11: Oh, really?
14: Yeah.
11: We'll take
14: they're
11: that.
14: They're top three in that game.
11: There's no shame in bronze. Colin,
14: no.
11: Be sure and check him out in the...
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0: We are back with today's consumer, and that's an example from Modern Family of what you should not do if you're planning a yard sale. Instead, just follow the advice and tips of NBC's chief consumer investigative correspondent, Vicky Nguyen. She's here with everything you need to know to clear out some clutter and, yeah, make a little cash. Vicky, good to see you.
19: Good to see you, Willie.
0: All right, let's start with the obvious. Yeah. I'm going through my house. What should I be selling? What are some hot items people may be looking for?
19: So we actually went to a specialist in estate sales, Ruth Hartman, and she says items with utility are big dollar value items. So tools, anything for your yard, those are things people are definitely going to want to come by and pick up, and you can get a good price for them. Small appliances, that slow cooker you don't use, that Vitamix you bought when you were in your smoothie era, those things will draw a lot of money. Also, large toys, which I love getting rid of, right? Like that play kitchen that your kids love, but now they've outgrown. That's going to be a big draw. Vintage items as well. Anything that is unique, special dolls for your doll collection, that's where you can find them. Also, very popular yard sales, any dishware, and especially if it's brand name like Le Creuset, Staub, Pyrex, especially if you have a full set, fantastic. The one thing I will say before you set up your yard sale, check with your homeowners association, your local town, just to make sure you know what the rules are. But most places are pretty permissive.
0: Yeah, you don't want to get shut down. Yeah. All right, so now we know what we're selling. Now the question of pricing. I've been to yard sales where you look at it and you go, you want how much for that old thing? So how should people be pricing?
19: So there's a little bit of a hierarchy depending on the platform. And now yard sales, garage sales actually can start online. So if you have some nice things, collectible items, go to eBay or Mercari, where they will let you post and sell anything. The thing is, you've got to pack it up and ship it. So there's a little less convenience there. Etsy is a place where you can actually sell vintage and collectible items. I didn't know that. Facebook Marketplace, as we go down the list here, estate sales, yard sales, the pricing is going to go down. You won't make as much money. But how much should you price things for? Angie.com says there's a 10% rule, Willie. So if you bought that sweater for $20, expect to sell it for $2. The exception, if we want to roll to the next graphic, is let's say you bought a jacket. You just never wore it. You still have the tags on it. You might be able to get 30 to 40% of the retail value for that item. But as with any kind of yard sale, garage sale, expect to negotiate.
0: Yes. Yeah. You're going to come up with some low offers.
19: For sure.
0: And you do want to get rid of it.
19: So exactly.
0: You got to be able to negotiate.
19: It's okay to go back and forth a couple times. You don't want to belabor it.
0: Yeah. All right. Let's talk about getting the word out. In our day growing up, you'd put a flyer on a telephone pole and that was it. Now better ways to do that.
19: Definitely online ways. I would not sleep on the flyers though. The flyers and posters are wonderful. And if you can actually put like a little picture on there of some of your high value items, that can be a big draw. You can also go on Nextdoor, those neighborhood groups. Some people like to advertise on Facebook. I don't love that because now your address is there and they know it's Willie Guy's home. So that you want to be a little bit careful about. Also teaming up with neighbors. I love this. The last garage sale I did in California, a bunch of us got together, use someone's yard. So you can pool resources, advertise, get the word out. Now, as for the sale itself, maybe a little water stand, a drink stand, make it friendly. If you don't have a bunch of tables to put the items on, use a sheet or like a tarps and display the stuff nicely, clean it, because you don't want it to just look like a pile of junk, even though it might not be, you know, treasure to you anymore. Make sure you've got small bills because people need change. And these days, have your Venmo QR code ready to go so people can pay electronically. And to avoid that situation we saw in the setup video, have an electrical outlet nearby so people can plug it in and see if the toaster really does toast the bagel.
0: Okay, I'm ready.
19: Yes,
0: I'm ready.
19: I love it.
0: A lot of sales.
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23: Welcome back. Well, guess what? Father's Day is right around the corner. And this morning on Steals and Deals, we're going to help you snag the perfect gifts without busting the budget. 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And, of course, you can find them by scanning the QR code on the screen. Hi, Jillie. Good morning.
24: Hi, good morning. Father's Day. Everybody.
23: I'm glad you're reminding us so we can get ahead of this.
24: Yes.
23: And the men want some
24: celebrating
23: meat.
24: Our mic, yes. And the men want meat. And this all arrives at the door like this. It's for people who do not cook like me. It is a perfect way to celebrate. 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So let me just go through it fast. You get the two butcher's cut filet mignons, the two butcher's cut top sirloin, four boneless chicken breasts, eight smash burgers, four jumbo franks, one Italian style meatball, two beef sirloin tips, and Omaha Steak seasoning. So when you're watching your Knicks sweep the Cavs,
23: yeah,
24: you could be eating Omaha Steaks.
23: Okay, and it obviously comes like chilled and all.
24: And it comes separately so that you could cook you don't have to have like a feast all at once. Yeah. You could do a whole week
1: maybe
24: leading up to.
1: And stuff. Okay.
24: So yeah, and that comes right to your door.
1: Okay.
24: So this is the Poor Caddy Wine Dispenser or Flask Set. The retail $60, the deal $29. So this is really a bar on the go if you're doing a picnic, you want to go out. And what's great about this is it's a wine dispenser and an aerator. So it holds a full 25-ounce bottle of wine.
1: Oh, the crowd loves that.
24: Oh, bless you. And the brand says it keeps your drink cold for up to 24 hours. The spout aerates the wine as you pour it, so you have that wonderful flavor.
1: Oh.
24: And then the flask set, 20-ounce tumbler with 19 shot glasses. So that's how many it fits. It comes with the shot glasses. Some of us need all 19. And it, you it stores up to 4 shot cups in here. So you can
1: you
24: pour it in. And then so you can carry the drinks, bring them cold, and it even comes with the aerator.
1: That's
24: so
1: fun.
24: That's really great.
1: A little traveling party.
24: The Right and Stride leather magnetic power bank. This is a really luxurious way for the man in your life to charge. 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It's super slim, and it charges from 0 to 50% in 30 minutes. So like a really good, and in 2 devices at once. And it's, look how gorgeous it is in that leather.
1: Yeah, it's nice, and they can still put it in their pocket.
24: And slim, and it attaches, and it's great. 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The retail $59.95, the deal price $18, 70% off. So this is like a common travel problem when you go, and they're like, oh, it's too heavy.
1: Yes.
24: And then people are like on the floor and
1: That's
24: taking
1: me.
24: Things out.
1: Yeah.
24: Is it you?
1: Yeah.
24: I'm like, let's move this over to this suitcase. I was like, it's definitely not Mike
1: no,
24: on
1: it's
24: this
1: me.
24: One.
1: Oh, no, I'm not paying that extra $50.
24: Yeah, so this is, It starts, this is 10 pounds.
1: Wow.
24: Yeah, so it comes, and to know how big it is, and this is useful for other things, my nail, it comes with a tape measure.
1: Oh, cool.
24: Isn't that great?
1: That's
24: so just
1: a
24: like a great
1: little
24: handy
1: gadget.
24: Little, it's a handy little gadget, yeah. $18, something that they definitely don't have. The Cutter and Buck men's polos, these always sell out fast, so we're just showing you some. As you know, if you're an avid Steals and Deals, there's a variety. It's the quarter zips and the... And the polos, upgrade dad's wardrobe, 70 to 100, deal price 21 to 29, up to 72% off. It's in that performance blend fabric, mm-hmm. so it's moisture wicking. It's great for the golfers in your life, and also has UV protection, sizes small to triple XL. Then last but not least, okay, men also need to refresh their undergarments.
1: Do they ever?
24: Yes. And every 6 months to a year is the suggested timeline.
1: Really?
24: The retail $78, the deal $39, 50% off with free shipping. What's great about this line, it comes in packs of 3, blue, black, and gray, okay? And super soft and breathable, and there's great stretch in here.
1: But Pete Breen, our control room producer, just asked me to grab a set for him.
24: Oh,
1: he likes to refresh his underwear drawer. Sorry, Pete, but...
24: Pete, I'm so excited because I really do feel like it's something that, like, that sort of taboo, but that you need to refresh.
1: It's really, think of it as a gift to Nikki Breen, to his wife, and to, you know, the wife wants to see their underwear, too.
24: There is nothing like morning TV to wrap up your, you know, lingerie drawer or your boxer drawer.
1: Yeah.
24: So the briefs are $39. That's a 3-pack, and the material is super soft, Nikki, so it's going to be very exciting.
1: Okay, we have a giveaway. Oh, wait, do we want to do the products one more time?
24: Let me do the products one more time.
1: Yeah, go ahead.
24: We have the Omaha Steaks Pack, the Poor Caddy Wine and Flask Sets, the Right and Stride Power Bank, the Go Gadget Luggage Scale, the Cutter and Buck Pillows Quarter Zips, and the Beneath Boxer Briefs. We could call them the Breen Boxers.
1: The Breen Boxers. Okay, grab them. You can scan the QR code or go to our website. And Jill, as mentioned, I give you a little preview. You're not done yet.
24: Okay, so you know I love surprises.
1: Yes.
24: And we have a lucky dad in the plaza. 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
1: Am I following you? Okay.
24: You're following me. I have been stealing and dealing with Luke.
2: Hi.
24: Hey, Luke.
1: That's the baby.
24: What is Dada's name to Luke?
4: It's Dada.
24: Oh, you're Dada? Well, Dada, we would like to celebrate you. I know you're a Knicks fan. You're celebrating. You have all your teams on.
4: Big Devils fan.
24: Yeah, but we'd like, I have to throw the Knicks in, but we'd like to wish you a very happy first Father's Day with little Luke.
1: Happy Father's Day.
4: I feel very lucky. Thank you.
1: Oh, you're blessed. What a beautiful baby. Good job to you too, Mama. All right, third hour of today straight ahead. Let's give you a check of your local news, your weather, and these messages.
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0: This morning on the third hour of Today, Making a Splash. The new warning about sharks, with officials now monitoring an unusual behavior from one species just as our busy summer season kicks off.
1: You want to be shark smart. 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
0: What you need to know before hitting the beach. 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
0: John Travolta and his daughter Ella Blue stopping by along with the stars of their brand new film, The Whole Family is Gonna Love. And then later, a howling success. 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And Joy Bauer's getting us ready for Memorial Day weekend with two easy recipes perfect for the holiday cookout. Today, Wednesday, May 20th, 2026. Live from Studio 1A in Rockefeller Plaza, this is the third hour of Today. Good morning, everybody. Welcome to the third hour of Today. I'm Al, along with Dylan, our good buddy, Savannah Sellers.
3: Morning.
0: And we're glad you're joining us this Wednesday morning because, of course, Craig's not here, so I get the honors to say, what day is it?
3: Where's the guy?
0: Hump Day, that's right.
4: What day is it, Mike?
3: Any little Easter eggs in there? Nope.
0: Craig's birthday is the
3: Hump
0: Day.
3: Oh, it is Craig's birthday.
0: It is.
3: Oh,
0: right.
3: Yes. Happy birthday,
0: we get
3: Craig.
0: To wish him a very happy birthday today.
3: He takes his birthday off.
0: Like although,
3: a child.
0: Although our writer said he's traveling back from giving the commencement. That's why he's off.
3: He was off last birthday, too.
5: Our writer says.
0: Yeah. That's right. Oh. And Craig does expect his mommy to make him a cake. So, Betty Jo, I hope you sent that.
5: Yeah. And that's all the
3: and
5: same.
3: I'm sure she did, too.
0: Craig's sitting there in little knickers right now. Oh, can't wait.
3: Ice cream all over his
5: face. What a visual. Thank you for that.
3: Nice visual.
5: Yeah.
3: Well, we do have a busy show this morning, and we want to start with the severe weather that's impacting millions across the country.
5: Yeah, more record-breaking heat is expected here in the Northeast as storms are set to slam the South, all just days away from Memorial Day weekend. We are going to get to Al and Dylan's forecast in just a moment. Good thing I'm with two meteorologists.
0: That's right. Two meteorologists? No, wait. Well, one meteorologist and one weather person. But I'm the weather person. NBC Stephanie Gosk has a look at all the wild weather for us. Hey, Steph.
6: Hey, guys. Good morning. You know, it has been a total roller coaster of a spring here in the Northeast. Sometimes feeling like winter, sometimes feeling like summer. It is definitely feeling like summer right now. Well, down in Philadelphia, there are students.

0: Carrying records from Raleigh, North Carolina to Portland, Maine, and sending people searching for any way to cool off.
1: Splash pad, and that's about it.
0: Some school districts even dismissing students early, especially in buildings without air conditioning.
2: Some of the classes, we have to step out, go in the hallway, get some cool, fresh air.
0: Health officials are warning people to take the extreme heat seriously.
3: Don't overdo it. Don't overexert yourself. Make sure that you stay hydrated.
0: While some are heading to the beach days before Memorial Day weekend, a day in the sun taking a scary turn in New York City. Beachgoers forming human chains to assist in the search for a 17-year-old boy missing after going swimming along Rockaway Beach Tuesday, with lifeguards not yet patrolling city beaches until this weekend. Meanwhile, across the country, hot and dry conditions sparking dangerous fires in California. A wildfire raging in Simi Valley, winds whipping up the flames, while first responders raced to battle the blaze. Some residents now picking up the pieces, including this community, where a camera captured the fire sweeping through earlier this week.
4: We've had so much outpouring of love from the neighbors. I'm going to get emotional now. Everybody's been wonderful.
5: So the key really is to stay out of the sun. It's really tough to moderate your temperature when it gets really humid and hot like this. But this Memorial Day weekend, it is going to plunge. We're going back to winter with all that rain and cold. Guys, back to you.
6: Well, Steph, we're not quite going back to winter, but it's not going to be as nice as it's been. Let's put it that way. Heavy showers, thunderstorms right now. Houston down to Brownsville, Texas. Probably some airport delays there. Heavy showers and thunderstorms from Memphis on up into Cincinnati. All said and done, we're probably talking about 2 to 4 inches of rain, especially in central and southern Texas on into the lower Gulf. Now, the hot weather we've been talking about. Look at these records. We're talking about records from Bangor all the way down to Raleigh. Temperatures in the mid to upper 90s. But then here comes the heat buster. This cold front is going to push through. And as it does, temperatures plummet. We'll look at Boston dropping to 66 tomorrow. Charleston drops a little bit to 72. St. Louis a little cooler. Same in Minneapolis. And then for the next few days going into the weekend, you see New York, we're only in the low to mid 60s. By Sunday, Richmond, you get to about 82. And Nashville, you keep those temperatures into the 80s. Meteorologists, assemble!
5: Yes, I just think you don't want to do the Memorial Day weekend forecast because it looks miserable. We've got lots of showers, those cool temperatures, heavier rain back through the Appalachians. As we go into Saturday, the rain moves into the East Coast, up and down the East Coast. Interior, northeast into New York and Pennsylvania, expect some heavy rain. It's unsettled again. Maybe some spotty showers across New England on Sunday, but most of the heavier rain will be down across Texas and the Gulf Coast. That stays in the same location as we go into Memorial Day, too. Now, the western half of the country, just enjoy it. Lots of sunshine, temperatures nice and mild. It's really the eastern third to the eastern half of the country where we are going to see the worst of the weather this weekend. So despite the weather, if you are planning on hitting the beach for Memorial Day weekend, there's actually a warning from officials as the long holiday weekend is set to kick off shark season with early sightings already reported on both coasts.
6: You don't want to go on the beach and have them call you chum.
5: That's true. Very good point. Why are you still standing here? Emily.
6: Many people ask that question.
5: It's live from the Jersey Shore, keeping watch for us this morning. Emily, good morning.
1: Guys, good morning. Is that me? Am I the chum in this situation? Well, you can see other people. They're trying to flock to the beach at this early hour, trying to escape the heat. But as you know, as the weather heats up, so too the season of sharks. And it's not just the great white. That's not the only species that officials are closely monitoring for hunting activity this summer season.
7: With Americans diving into the unofficial start to summer this weekend, officials are reminding beachgoers to celebrate with caution.
8: We've seen sharks as big as 15 feet long in less than 5 feet of water.
7: Experts at the Atlantic White Shark Conservancy are getting a shark's eye view through camera tags and tracking new behavior from one species called the dusky shark, recently spotted near Nantucket and caught on camera for the first time ever hunting a seal. While not as long and beefy as its great white cousin, Dolphin. It's often identifiable by its crescent moon tail, blunt round snout, and snake-like movement. Both species can swim in shallow water close to shore.
8: I know not everybody is going to be thrilled that there's now a second species of shark hunting for seals in the waters off of our beaches, but the public safety messaging remains the same. You want to be shark smart. You don't want to swim with shark food.
7: An important reminder as the season of sharks heats up. Over the weekend, this nearly 7-foot-long shark got stuck in shallow water in Rhode

0: Island seen thrashing. And just on Sunday, a possible shark bite at a Maryland state park landed this longtime surfer in the hospital. Down in Florida, a paddleboarder is also recovering from a gnarly wound after he says he was bit less than 200 yards offshore.
1: I wasn't like in severe pain, like screaming in pain.
0: Experts tell us they're already seeing an uptick of great whites out west. You can see researchers tagging a juvenile shark this month. The Cal State Long Beach Shark Lab says the start of a strong El Nino cycle is ushering in warmer waters and therefore may push sharks farther up the California coast this year. And while a surge in sharks may evoke the 1975 classic,
2: hurry it up, he's coming straight for us.
0: Experts say unprovoked attacks are incredibly rare and have actually decreased in the past 5 years.
3: Do people need to worry about the dusky shark?
4: No, they need to be celebrating its return. Seeing these animals recover means our fish populations are recovering, the whole system is abundant and recovering, and it is an excellent, excellent sign for the future.
5: Researchers with O-Search are actually tracking a great white nearly 10 feet long off the coast of New Jersey right now. They tagged the shark named Quint, and they said that it pinged late last night about due east of me. So as so many people are heading to shorelines like this weekend, officials are reminding people to swim in groups to avoid swimming at dawn or dusk, and of course steer clear of those seals or schools of fish, because ultimately that is what the sharks are after, guys.
6: I like it.
7: Emily, thank you so much.
8: Yeah, I was wondering, where are the Jaws references now?
6: All right, thanks, Emily.
5: Coming up, I'm keeping my distance.
6: Good plan.
9: Yeah, coming up, a skincare lesson in today's checklist all about the power of peptides and who can benefit from adding them to their beauty routine. And then later, it is a family affair in Studio 1A. John Travolta, Ella Blue Travolta, and the stars of the movie Propeller, One Way Night Coach, are telling us all about their new film.
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9: This morning in today's checklist, we are talking all things peptides. You may have heard about those popular proteins that claim to help you look and feel your best, but what exactly are they and how should you incorporate them into your routine? Well, here to break it all down is NBC News medical reporter, Dr. Akshay Sial. Dr. Sial, always great to see you. Good morning.
16: Good morning. Thanks for having me.
9: Well, let's just start with the basics. What are these and how do they work?
16: So I am so glad we are talking about this today, because there's nothing more than I get questions, more questions about from patients. And so, a lot of claims, and we'll break those down for you. And we'll start with, what are peptides, right? What are these molecules? And they're really, you know, think back to high school biology, Savannah, right? Just 3 years for you, 3 years ago.
9: That was nice.
16: We talk about amino acids, and we put these together, we get peptides. So think of it like, you know, building blocks of a child may play with. If you have a few of them, those are amino acids. You start to stack them on top of each other, you start to build a tower. Those are peptides. I mean, they're involved with a lot of things in our body, from metabolism, from hunger, to weight, to appetite, all sorts of functions they play in the body. And now here's important. Our body actually makes peptides on its own, about thousands of peptides that the body makes. And they're really involved with a whole host of things that we see in the body. And lastly, some are FDA approved medications. You know, we talk about the wild, wild west of unapproved peptides, which we'll get to. But there are a whole host of FDA approved medications that I prescribe, you know, all the time, that patients take with excellent results.
8: Now, day to day, most of us are using peptides without even realizing it, right? What are some common ways we can get peptides?
16: So I think the most common common example here that, that people will relate to is the GLP-1 drugs, right? Mm-hmm. Drugs like Ozempic, like Wegovy, like Mounjaro. Mm-hmm. Those are peptide molecules. Those are extremely effective for weight loss, for blood sugar. I mean, those are, in essence, peptide molecules. Another one would be insulin, oxytocin, for example, or vasopressin. These are things that we prescribe all the time to our patients that they may not realize are actually peptides, and they've been taking them. There's also, guys, skin creams, things that dermatologists can recommend that have peptides in them. You know, if you walk to a beauty store, you may see these all the time, serums, lotions, yes. potions, all sorts of things with peptides in them. And, you know, when we talk to dermatologists about this, say, you know, should we be giving these to our patients? It's always a risk benefit thing. And I think when you're applying things topically to the skin, mm-hmm. you know, they tend to be, you know, less risk than injecting something that's unapproved. Right. So dermatologists tend to lean towards, you know, try it for yourself, see how it is. You may get some results because, you know, think of it, as we age, our skin gets wrinkly, our skin gets, you know, we get fine lines, it gets less sort of plump. Some of these peptides may help boost that collagen production, boost that elastin production, and help with that.
7: So doc, why all of a sudden are we all talking about peptides? Yeah. I mean, it's like, you can't go anywhere without seeing something about peptides.
9: All over Instagram and TikTok.
16: I had an Uber driver once ask me about peptides when he heard that I was a doctor. Like, true story. They are everywhere.
8: And so,
16: I walk around in a white coat in New York. Yeah. No, so Al, why are we talking about them? Instagram, TikTok, podcasts. You can't even open YouTube without seeing these things for peptides. And by the way, have you heard of the Barbie peptide? Have you guys heard of this?
7: No.
16: I'm not making this up. There's a peptide out there that people call the Barbie peptide. You know, they claim it make you tan without the sun. You can lose weight. You can, you know, sort of all these sorts of things boost your sex drive. I mean, who wouldn't want that? The problem is a lot of this stuff isn't backed by data, and I think that's where a lot of the caution has to be.
7: Is there,
16: you know,
7: danger
16: when we're talking
7: to it?
16: About there can be potentially, Al. You know, a lot of these peptides, these anti-aging peptides, can involve growth hormone, and if you take growth hormone, it can actually stimulate tumor production, cancer production. So this is something that we want to be very, very careful of. But a lot of this interest is driven in the sort of anti-aging biohacking community.
9: I think people, though, they hear all this good stuff and they're like, does it actually work? Should my body be having more peptides? What do you think?
16: So peptides, you know, as a class of medication, we are a fan of, right? We talk about the GLP-1s like Ozempic and Mounjaro. Those are peptides. Those are excellent drugs. Those are drugs that are backed by science, rigorous, randomized controlled trials. So if you're on those medications, this isn't me telling you to stop. Those are mm-hmm. excellent to take. Where we get worried is the stuff that's unregulated. You know, a lot of these peptides, you can just buy online and it'll say for research purposes. That's a red flag. Watch out for that. You know, if it's not something that your doctor prescribes, if it's not something you're getting from a legit source, that's when we start to worry. And that's when a lot of the data doesn't really back it up. And why is this important? You know, the dosing might not be what it's actually on the bottle. The FDA is not testing these things. They could be contaminated with things that we don't even know about. So make sure you were talking to your doctor about that, because it's extremely important that if you are taking them, they know about it in case they interact with any medications that you're on.
7: Good advice.
9: Good to know. We're all talking about it. Dr. Sile, thanks so much.
8: Thank you so much.
16: Anytime.
8: All right, coming up this morning, we are catching up with John Travolta and the stars of a brand new family adventure film that you do not want to miss. Then later, as temperatures rise, we're helping you stay safe in the water with essential swim safety tips from two Olympic gold medalists. We'll be right back.
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0: Travolta's legendary career spans 5 decades, playing some of the most iconic and diverse roles in cinema history.
1: Wow, look at all that. Now the Oscar-nominated actor is soaring to new heights with his directorial debut.
2: So John Travolta not only directed, wrote, produced, and narrated Propeller One-Way Night Coach. It's a semi-autobiographical story co-starring his daughter Ella Blue Travolta and newcomers Clark Shotwell and Kelly Eveston Quinette.
3: My mother gave me this floral purse to save money in it. And now you should save money in it, and then maybe we can go on a short trip together.
4: We could go to Philadelphia, Hartford. We could go to Boston.
3: Yes.
5: There's nothing like it when my mother got excited about something. The whole world seemed to have brightness and hope.
2: Oh, this is just such a terrific movie. John,
6: thank you.
2: Ella, Clark, Kelly, thank you so much for being here.
7: Thank you.
2: John, I want to talk to you for a second about this. In that, when I started to watch this, it brought me back in the early 60s. Mm. My parents sent me on a trip to go see my relatives in the Bahamas. TWA, I flew out of the terminal that you shot the beginning in on a Constellation.
6: Really?
2: Down to the Bahamas. And it was magic. And I still remember that. Is that part of the reason why this movie is so personal and important to you?
6: Yes. Everything in this movie is reflective of my memories as a child and what it meant to me. Mm. And just to set the movie up, I was given a ticket that I thought was a pretend ticket, a used ticket holder. Mm-hmm. And my sister told me, no, we're really going. And I went into a foam. I couldn't believe that this is really going to happen. And everything in this movie that's the metaphoric style of it. Just as he thinks life couldn't get better, it gets better. Mm-hmm. So it's an homage simply to not only my life, but to the mid-century, to the music, the masterpieces of music in the mid-century, architecture, and cars and clothing, and this cast just took it over the top. So I couldn't be more proud. They were brilliant.
0: Oh, so great. And Clark, I mean, you were so great in this movie.
7: Great.
0: I mean, it's so fun to watch you. You've done local theater, but this was your first big film.
7: Yeah.
0: And your mom actually introduced you to who John Travolta even is, right? By showing you Grease?
7: Yeah, she tried to put in perspective to me how big a deal he was by saying he was kind of like Daniel Radcliffe, who I was a big fan of at the time.
0: Yeah.
7: But then the night before we actually started to film, she showed me Grease, and that's when I really realized what a big deal he actually was. And that made it all the more exciting to actually get to meet him.
0: Yeah.
7: So when we were actually filming the next day, I asked him, I told him that I had seen Grease, and he sang a bit of You're the One That I Want.
2: Oh.
7: And showed me a bit of the dance to that.
6: That's cool. Yeah, it was very cute.
0: I love that.
7: Yeah.
8: And Kelly, you play his mom.
9: Yes.
8: But what's so interesting about this movie is, as John just told us, there's this element of autobiographical nature to this movie. Mm-hmm. And you had John and his siblings on set, and you're playing someone loosely based on his mom. What was that like?
9: Yeah. Well, it was totally inspiring. And I want to first say, to work with John, who is so generous, not only as a collaborator, but as a human, to include his family and people like me, you know, for him to see me so wonderfully and deeply. Mm. And then to play, you know, an homage to many women who are Helen, in particular, their mother.
2: Mm.
9: So having the family on set too, telling all of the wonderful stories about them growing up and putting plays on every night for their family in the basement and, you know, the mom reading plays, Grandma Helen reading your mom, Helen, grandma, too, reading plays to the kids. It just has this through line of such genuine love from their family.
0: Yeah.
9: So I was honored.
0: Too. Yeah. Ella, this is kind of meta. I mean, because you have a lot of scenes with Clark, who's playing a child version of your dad, which I'm just thinking, if I could go back and, like, see my dad as a child, that would just be really cool. And he had the cadence right and the voice right. I mean, what was it like to experience that and to act in that world?
10: I mean, I've grown up hearing all of these stories, so Clark just perfectly embodied him and embodied everything that I've grown up hearing about. That it was kind of surreal. It was really, really cool. And we became such great buddies. Offset, too. He's the godfather to my dog. We've decided. Right?
0: I love that.
10: So, yeah, it's a big deal. There you are with my godfather.
2: Cute. That's so
0: sweet.
10: So, no, he just did such an incredible job. It's really, really special.
2: You know, John and Ella, this movie is such a... I can't think of any other way to describe it than a love letter to not just the time, but an homage to your family, those that are who are still here, those who aren't. That it really has, like we're getting a little look into your life.
6: Absolutely. This is a complete reflection of my blueprint, because without all these actors that are in the film, that are my family and friends that are in it as well, I wouldn't be here. Mm-hmm. This is the reason I'm here. So that's why I dedicated the film at the end to my mother and father, my brothers and sisters, and, of course, mostly to my wife and my children.
2: Yeah.
6: So it a very important moment in my life, right from the heart.
2: This is, you can feel it. It's all there on the screen.
6: Thank you.
2: Oh, thank you. Terrific. John, Ella Blue, thank you so much. Kelly Clark as well. Just terrific, terrific work. Propeller, One Night Coach, drops on Apple TV on May 29th.
8: Well, coming up, it's finally feeling like summer outside. And before you hit the beach, Olympic stars Rowdy Gaines and Kate Douglas are sharing their golden rules for staying safe in the water. And then later, we're celebrating National Rescue Dog Day with the social media star behind Simon Sitz, Isabel Klee. We'll be right back.
11: When I scraped my car in that parking garage, I was worried that it could be a long process to take care of it. Like a landscaper's first day trimming a hedge maze.
12: I have definitely already been here. Now, is it left, right, or right, left? Well, maybe I'll cut a path out and find my way back later.
11: But it wasn't like that. I filed a claim in under 2 minutes on the Geico app, and they handled it from there. It was taken care of almost as quickly as it happened.
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8: Welcome back. May is National Water Safety Month, and with this week's heat, it is already feeling like summer.
2: So before we hit the beach or the pool to cool off, we thought now's a good time to bring some experts in who know a thing or two about swimming.
0: Yeah, NBC sports analyst and U.S. Olympic Hall of Famer Rowdy Gaines. He's also the vice president of the Pool and Hot Tub Alliance and Step Into Swim, plus Olympic swimmer and two-time gold medalist Kate Douglas is here. Good morning to both of you.
2: Hey, guys.
0: If anybody to talk about this, it's you guys. So thank you so much.
17: Thank you.
0: So, Rowdy, we'll start with you because, you know, it's not just one more activity to put your kids into. I mean, learning how to swim is life-saving.
17: It really is. I mean, when you think about it, this is my rule, of course, but when a child learns how to walk, they're going to find the water. It's like a magnet.
8: Oh, that's a good tip.
17: Exactly. And the thing is every child is different, obviously, but drowning is the number one cause of death in children ages 1 to 4. But we found the cure. The cure literally is swim lessons. If a child takes those formal swim lessons, it reduces that risk of drowning by about 88%. So it's really important to put them in swim lessons.
8: Wow. Yeah. It's also important, right, when you are around a pool, maybe you think, oh, there's a bunch of people here. Everybody's paying attention. Have someone dedicated to paying attention.
17: Absolutely. That's a water watcher. So a water watcher is that specific adult at a party. Many drownings happen in front of an adult, but they're all not paying attention.
2: Sure.
17: I tell parents, Put this away.
2: Yeah.
17: Put
2: yeah.
17: your phone
0: you
17: away and don't be distracted, because that distraction can lead to disaster. They have to be that specific person watching that pool all the time, whether there's a bunch of children in the pool or just a singular pool, and always keep them, just like the graphic said, keep them within his arm's reach.
8: Yeah. Great.
2: So important. And Kate, you're no stranger to pools, obviously, two gold Olympic gold medals. What are a couple of things that are most important when it comes to pool safety?
18: Yeah, definitely with a backyard pool at home, I think barriers are essential to preventing drowning at home. And that includes four-sided fencing, self-latching gates, and secure pool covers. Another good tip is to try and take all the pool toys out of the pool area once you're done using them, because that can just lure kids back into the area unsupervised. And so barriers are really essential to, you know, preventing unsupervised access to the water.
19: Mm-hmm. Hmm. What about open water, beaches and lakes? I mean, what are some safety tips that parents need to keep?
18: Yeah, I mean, definitely at the beach or the lake, you want to swim in a lifeguarded area for sure. And, you know, even someone like me with my swimming ability should not be swimming alone. You should always make sure you have a buddy with you. I think that's very important. And parents should also be sure to keep their kids in Coast Guard approved life jackets and bright swimwear so that they're easy to spot in the water.
19: Mm. Yeah, the bright swimwear is key because the water can get murky.
18: Mm. Yeah.
19: What about rip currents? I mean, those are really hard to swim out of.
17: Really hard. And Al and I were just talking about that. It's really critical that you remain calm, because riptides can change consistently all the time. And many drownings happen when those riptides happen, because they fight against it. The key is to remain calm, float on your back if you can. That riptide will take you out, and then swim parallel to the shore, because riptides don't go along the entire shore. There's a way to get back to the shore, but the most important thing is to stay calm and not fight against that rip current.
2: So Kate, we got the 2028 Summer Olympics coming up.
18: Yeah.
2: So how's training going for Team USA?
18: It's going well. Yeah, we're training hard right now. I think a home Olympics just really motivates everyone to try and be their best, because we want Team USA to be the best in 2028. So, it's great.
2: Yes.
19: And Rowdy, you'll be there too.
17: I know. Number 10. I can't believe I'll work with y'all for 10 Olympic Games. It's going to be so fun. It will be the most epic Olympic Games in our history.
2: I
17: guarantee.
19: You wait. Skipping that right now.
8: Yeah.
2: Yes. We're going to bring that back.
19: Kate, thank you so much for being here. It's such an important information.
8: So important.
19: And don't forget the countdown to LA 28. I was going to say 2028. It is
2: begun. You could have.
19: Watch it all right here on NBC and Peacock.
2: Well, coming up next, we've got best-selling author Isabel Klee live in Studio 1A, filling us in on her brand-new memoir all about life in New York City and, of course, those beloved rescue dogs of hers. Then later, from a zesty spin on coleslaw to a summer pasta salad, Joy is getting us ready for Memorial Day with some tasty new recipes. And in case you get rained out, no grill needed. 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
24: He didn't have a very good life. We don't know a ton about the first 5 years of it, but we know it wasn't good. Day by day, he healed. He woke up each morning and pushed himself further and further. He left his crate. He ate his food. He sniffed our hands. He sat in our laps. And while he was conquering his greatest fears, the world cheered him on. He inspired people day in and day out to be brave like Tiki, to do the big thing or the small thing that feels impossible. He went from being a lost cause to changing the world. world, one foster dog at a time.
19: Love this story so much. Our next guest might look familiar if you were one of the millions of people who followed the inspiring journey of her foster dog, Tiki.
2: Isabel Klee is known on social media as Simon Sits. She rehabilitates rescue dogs and then shares their stories with her online community.
8: Her first memoir is out now. It is a number one New York Times bestseller. It is called Dogs, Boys, and Other Things I've Cried About, and it is so good. Isabel, good morning. Congratulations.
1: Thank you.
8: It is so great to see you. And this is so full circle for
1: me. It is.
8: And just so you know, obviously, I'm just filling in. It just so happens that I'm here today when you're here. And the book starts with me interviewing her for the Today Show. Because we brought her story here. And I just love that.
1: Right? Yes.
8: Back in 2024. Talk about deciding to start there and what that moment meant for you. And now you're back here on the couch.
1: I felt like that moment where you came to my backyard and I was interviewed for the Today Show was such a turning point in my career. It was really before everything blew up. It was before I had millions of followers. It was before everybody knew who Tiki was. And it felt like the Today Show really like took a chance on me and highlighted my story. And it was so important for me, and meeting you is so important, and I just felt like it was the perfect way.
8: By the way, thank you for saying my hair's glossy.
1: It is. It's so glossy. And it was just such a, it was a turning point for me. And so I felt like it was the perfect way to open up a book. Also because at that time I had Twinkle, who you met.
8: Yes.
1: And he was another really traumatized dog, and by the time you had interviewed us, he was laying belly up and he was cuddling, but he was labeled, like, deemed super aggressive and unadoptable. And so through the rehabilitation, you got to see firsthand. So I just thought it was the perfect way to start the book.
2: You know, for folks who don't know your story, I mean, maybe not the few, like maybe five people who aren't following you, you had your own dog, Simon, who had epilepsy.
1: Yes.
2: And you foster dogs that most people would not take care of because they've got medical issues, they've got emotional issues. And you would think, well, nobody's going to want these dogs. And yet you show that they can be loved and loved back.
1: Yes, my dog Simon has really complex health issues. And I didn't know that when I adopted him. And I always say, thank God I didn't know that, because I would have probably not adopted him otherwise. And he completely changed my life. He changed the way that I view love, the way that I view relationships. And my goal in life is to take these dogs that are deemed unadoptable and show the world how incredible they are. I always say, all you have to do is love them out loud. So I just show the world their funny quirks, their personalities, and suddenly their medical issues, if they have diabetes and they need insulin twice a day, it seems not so bad, because you can see how incredible they are and how much they'll change your life.
19: Yeah, and you love them.
1: Yeah.
19: Your memoir, I mean, it really does focus on life in New York City, dating, and it's like Sex in the City with dogs. It's actually being turned into a TV series.
1: What does
19: that feel like?
1: It's so crazy, not just because it's being turned into a TV series, but because it's my life being turned into a TV series. It's not just like a book that I wrote. But I do, I mean, I'm so excited. I love, Sex in the City is a huge inspiration for me. Actually, Kristen Davis adopted one of my foster dogs.
19: Oh, wow.
1: So it's a very full circle moment. I love shows like Girls, like these real coming of age TV shows. And I'm excited to kind of like throw my hat in the ring and talk about your 20s and how chaotic and messy it can be, but how grounding the weight of the love of a dog can be in the midst of all of that.
2: Do you know who you want to play you, or who's going to maybe?
1: I've had that question quite a lot. I would love to have like kind of an up and coming actor. I'm obsessed with Normal People, as I'm sure we all were at the time. And, you know, Paul Mescal and Daisy Edgar Jones, nobody knew who they were at the time. And then also look at the heated rivalry, like pandemonium. And like, I love that. I love watching shows where it's not, you know, we all love Jacob Elordi, but if he's in something, you're like, that's Jacob Elordi. Like, if you watch something,
19: you want to tell the story.
1: Yes. And I do think it makes it more grounded and just relatable in general.
8: Although,
1: so
8: Daisy would be a good you, by the way.
1: I would die. And then Paul can play Jacob.
8: Yeah.
1: My fiance.
8: There you go. Oh my God. Okay. Super quickly, National Rescue Dog Day.
1: Yes, it is National. I mean, obviously, rescue dogs are my entire life. And I tell everybody who will listen that they should adopt and foster. But I do think that we have a little bit of a surprise for you guys.
19: Oh.
1: I don't know if you heard about this, but I rescue through Muddy Paws Rescue, and we actually decided to name 4 of our dogs after you guys. I know Craig, it's Craig's birthday and he's not here,
2: That's Craig's usual look.
1: That's what I kind of think they all look like you, right?
2: Yeah.
1: Al, I was saying Puppy Al has real soulful eyes like you.
3: Oh my gosh, sweet.
1: I'm obsessed Dylan has the blonde hair. Savannah's like cute,
3: so cute.
1: Tiny. Craig, you know, is super handsome.
3: Is
1: so
3: Dylan
1: I feel like
3: a boy or a girl?
1: Well,
3: probably a boy. I mean, that's the way I grew
1: Dylan
3: up.
1: Dylan is a boy,
3: hilarious.
1: That's okay.
3: I'm used to that. Yes. Thank you so much. We're so excited for you. For more information about those adoptable dogs, head to today.com and go grab your copy of Dogs, Boys, and Other Things I've Cried About. It's out now. Congratulations.
2: Come back when the show's coming out.
3: I will. Yeah. 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
5: 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I love cilantro.
2: I love
5: the scallions. It brings a big pop of
2: flavor.
5: It's
2: got a nice bite.
3: It's
2: a winner.
5: Chicken? Yeah, you could actually put shredded chicken in there and then you just made it a meal.
3: Shrimp
5: and you could dial up the taco seasoning blend if you want more flavor or less flavor. You can make it spicy because you know what I say? You are the boss of your sauce.
2: There you go.
3: I do love when you say that.
2: That's macaroni salad.
3: So crunchy.
5: Yeah, 10, 15 minutes max. Right. So now we're going to take a trip to Italy, to reimagine a macaroni salad. So this I'm calling my pesto caprese pasta salad. And it, again,
3: I haven't had pesto in so long.
5: It's so delicious. Wow. I know. And so this is a classic pesto. You see how easy it is. I'm making it right here. It's vibrant. It's green. And then
3: that is a beautiful color.
5: I build it with, I like either rotini or fusilli because when you get those coarse, it clings to all of that delicious pesto. And then I'm just adding cherry tomatoes, the mozzarella pearls, and a little peppery arugula. I'm telling you, every single bite is action-packed. We're obsessed with this one in my house.
19: This is so delicious.
6: You could,
19: warm or cold.
5: 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It's great for picnics, great for cooking.
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10: 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And you're like, whoa, it's a Studio 1A.
7: People who literally are up all night to bring this show to you. 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When we go out there and we get to meet people and they say, I love you, you feel like family, I always say, that's how we feel.
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1: We are listening to If I Could Turn Back Time, because can we just say happy birthday to the one, the only, Cher.
3: Cher.
1: Cher is 80 years old today, which is just remarkable, because think about what she's been doing for our culture for over 60 years. Music, movies, one of my very... Did you love Mermaids?
3: Oh, that's right.
1: I love mermaids.
3: And we both interviewed Cher. I mentioned it was a few years ago for me. She is lovely. Mm-hmm. I mean, she's just so present. And honestly, you know, she's beautiful.
1: Yeah.
3: Like, she's just a beautiful soul.
1: Yeah.
3: What about for you?
1: I interviewed her the first week of when I started hosting this show with Hoda. And it was a Sunday, and I was in Times Square, and I had gotten there early, and we were doing whatever, and I went to go get a coffee.
3: Uh-huh.
1: And Hoda FaceTimed me, and it's the day she introduced me to Baby Hope.
3: Oh,
1: I know. So I'll never, I mean, not only because Cher was so gracious and incredible, but I'll never forget
3: moment.
1: That day.
3: Oh, I love that. That's sweet. That's sweet. Okay, so another big pop culture moment to celebrate today.
1: That's what it says
3: in the prompter. Uh-huh. You're on the Las Culturistas podcast.
1: Love these guys.
3: So tell people, just in case they may not.
1: I love this. First of all, we all look like we could be school teachers.
3: Wait, I love this
1: Every
3: outfit.
1: Every one of us are school teachers.
3: But honestly, cool school teachers. Maybe even cool camp counselors,
1: summer. These two guys who hosted the show over the last year and have become my friends.
3: Matt and Bowen.
1: I love them so much. And they, you know, they both have separate careers as comedians and actors, but together they're best friends, and they have this podcast, which I love, and all of us around here are such fans of it. And I got to be on it, which was so fun. And one of the things they do is the guest has to go on sort of a tirade called "I Don't Think So, Honey."
3: Okay.
1: I was scared about mine.
3: You had to pick a topic?
1: Yes. Or just something you're not into, right?
3: Okay.
1: I picked one. You want to do?
3: Yeah, let's see.
1: Okay, here we go. "I Don't Think So, Honey." Why are we banning all these books, y'all?
4: Including the Wicked book.
1: Why are we banning the Wicked book? Why are we banning To Kill a Mockingbird?
4: Oh, come on.
1: I posted a picture, "I Don't Think So, Honey," of my daughter reading The Summer I Turned Pretty. And you know what people said to me? They shamed me. I don't think we should be taking these books out. Leave it up to the librarians. I want my kid to read. Want to know why? Books start conversations. Know what we're not having enough of in this country?
4: Conversations.
1: I don't think so, honey.
3: Oh! Had you seen that? Wait, first of all, whoever edited that gave it some extra emphasis.
1: That was, "I don't think so." Was that Sean?
3: Wait, did we do the Zooms on that?
5: No,
3: they did.
1: They're the best.
3: That was great.
1: It did become a really read-filled conversation, but it's true. I remember when I posted this picture of Mila reading the book, people were like, how could you let her read this? And I'm like, first of all, I'm laying next to her while she reads it. I'm her mother. If she has questions, she's going to come to me and ask it. And also, y'all, your kids are getting on YouTube and have access
3: to so much more.
1: Everything. So like, it's such an interesting world we live in where there's very little regulation on the internet, and everything is accessible, and we are regulating libraries.
3: When I saw the list of the books in certain areas that have been banned.
1: Well, also, guess who, like, and I understand the mom that would say things like, well, I don't understand any taking away of intellectual freedom, but I understand the mom that would say, well, this isn't appropriate for my child.
3: Yeah.
1: But that's why we train librarians to know what is age appropriate, what is on level for reading.
3: Mm-hmm.
1: And obviously, I come from a mother who is a librarian, but what this does is to tell these central figures in our communities that they are not knowledgeable enough. So I obviously... That
3: you
1: I don't think so,
3: it.
1: Honey, is
3: yeah,
1: somewhere really
3: yeah.
1: deep.
3: But Jenna's so
1: guttural.
3: and needed.
1: And it came out like a word vomit.
3: You know what? I just had a moment. And this is why. Because I think we've heard this debate for years now, right? And I think the way you just went about it is different, and I think we needed to hear it from a perspective of someone who has, frankly, a book club, and you're like a book queen at this point, but also your mother was a librarian, like you're in the space, and so we give you credit for, and you're still real about it. Like, listen, there may be things that, you know.
1: Well, I mean, Hal is not going to be able to read or want to read the same thing as Poppy or as Mila, but the point is, there are people that are trusted adults in the library that can decipher that, and parents as well. We have to take responsibility for our kids at home.
3: Yeah.
1: But let's not get rid of Toni Morrison's books for the kids that do need to read that, that should be reading that.
3: This is good.
1: I know.
3: Preach. Woo. You know what?
1: I might just go ahead and say that I think it's in the 90% of the complaints coming about these books are not coming from parents. Mm. They're coming from these organizations, and I'm not into it. I don't think so, honey.
3: So good.
1: Don't ever get me started on that again.
3: Listen, I we wound you up. I didn't even still sell those toys where you wind it and then it's like.
1: That's what I just turned into.
3: Yeah, just like, but you know what?
1: You know what? I'm like an impassioned book winder upper. Don't wind me up.
3: I love it. I have a feeling. When is this podcast released?
1: It's released today. It's released today. And thank you to Matt and Bowen, who are the absolute best.
3: Oh, look at that picture.
1: They're the best. They're the best. And we love them so much.
3: I think you're going to break the internet today.
1: Well,
3: I do, in a good way.
1: Okay.
3: All right. So we want to take a moment to celebrate a life well lived. I didn't know Kenny.
1: No, I have to introduce you.
3: Yes, so talk to us about
1: Jerry,
3: Kenny.
1: His name is, but he went online by Patriotic Kenny. Mm. He was well known. We loved him so much. He came on the show and we found out yesterday he died after a battle with cancer. Oh. He was a beloved influencer. He was a Navy veteran. He had 4 million followers across Instagram and TikTok, and he captured hearts by sharing positive messages as he drove around on his electric scooter. He, you know, we do this show and there are ordinary, extraordinary, regular Americans that come on. Mm. And Hoda and I fell so in love with him. Mm. He would ride around and just say words of positivity to people.
3: What was it about him? He had 4 million followers.
1: Because we're desperate for positive messages, and that's what he gave. That's how he lived. Mm-hmm. And so I know that all of us that got to work with him when he was on the show are thinking about his family, and he was beloved. And I think it's like, do what he would do, which is to spread that kind of kindness today.
3: Oh, I love that.
1: Blah, blah, blah, blah, blah.
3: Yeah, but that was a good one.
1: Okay.
3: I'm glad we got that.
1: We've got a great show for you today. Actress Brooke Shields is here with a look at her new mystery TV series.
3: But first, SNL's Colin Jost dishes on his latest role in the new movie, The Breadwinner, right after this.
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1: We love Colin Jost around here, and not just because he's married to one of my besties, Scarlett Johansson. Sorry, but he's been with SNL for more than 2 decades, and he's the host of Pop Culture Jeopardy.
3: Well, now he's in the new movie, The Breadwinner, alongside Nate Bargatze and Mandy Moore. Colin plays a stay-at-home dad, desperate to be Nate's friend. Take a look.
7: If you need to bring the mom something, bring it to me. Okay? Bring it to me. I bring it to them. See?
8: Okay.
7: You know, and if you want to hang out, I want to hang out with the moms. Hang out with this guy. Because I've been texting you. You been getting those?
8: No, I haven't.
7: Just let me know. Even at night, we can grab a drink.
9: Bowl?
8: Bowl?
9: We'll do a bowl.
8: What?
7: But in the meantime, stay away from here. Okay? Mi mamas no son tus mamas.
9: Yeah, multilingual.
1: Hey,
9: you didn't know.
1: I mean, so your athleisure in this film is quite impressive.
9: Yeah, I'm wearing a lot of matching Lululemon sweatsuit, or I don't even know.
3: I'm here for the monochromatic.
9: All monochromatic.
1: Do you ever pull this out in IRL?
9: I've been wearing more. Once I get to summer now, I really do like wearing kind of a terry cloth shorts and same.
3: So
9: like it's just like wearing a towel.
1: Suit?
9: Like shirt and shorts. I am from Staten Island, don't forget. So
1: we know.
9: It's never completely away from me. Or like a little bit of a velour. I got a couple that are more like a velour.
1: A juicy couture suit?
3: With it says juicy on the butt?
9: Guys, no, that's not. Why do you have to? No, I.
1: Velour just leads our 90s.
3: I mean, it goes to like J-Lo.
9: Sorry. Sure. Yeah, you're right. Yeah. I mean, I feel like I'm always channeling J-Lo, but yes, specifically this.
1: In the summer,
9: that way you can wake up, you put it on, you can go to breakfast with your family,
3: and then you
9: can pretty much leave it on.
3: Yeah.
9: You go for a swim, you just put it on. It's a towel that you wear, and then you go to sleep in it.
3: I'm here for that.
1: I asked you off air, but I miss Scarlett.
9: Oh.
1: We want her to come back, and I mean, I have a new
3: look
1: host.
3: At that. No, but you know what it is? First of all, her megawatt smile is just so endearing, and she's just so darn lovely. I mean, I'm sure you agree.
9: Yes. No, a counterpoint. She's a monster. She loves doing this. She loves being here, too.
1: For a minute, I thought she was going to really take the job. But then I realized she gets more in a Super Bowl commercial than a whole year.
9: She really loved doing it. I think in another alternate universe, she would love doing it every day.
3: She can come anytime.
1: Yes. Okay, we have to talk about this film. You play a stay-at-home dad.
9: Thank you for calling it a film.
3: As opposed to
9: movie.
1: Well, it's an artsy.
9: This film, I think it's, I don't know if it's already in the Criterion Collection, but...
3: Yeah.
9: in the Criterion closet, look around, you'll find it there somewhere.
1: You play the stay-at-home dad. Could you do that in real life? How long would you last?
9: In terms of, like, minutes? You want to answer in minutes?
1: Sure.
9: The thing is, I would be like, this is great. I'm doing good at this.
3: Yeah.
9: But then Scarlett would come home and be like, what did you do? This isn't life. You know, you can't have this stuff. And I'd be like, it's fine. They're allowed to drink.
3: I love that.
9: They can have a couple drinks. No. I'm a competent dad, but I think just I have different standards.
1: Yeah.
9: I'm like, this is totally fine.
1: Lower your expectations.
3: It's all in balance.
1: Okay, well, one of the plot lines of this film is that Mandy Moore pitches the Shark Tank.
9: Yes, there's a really great Shark Tank scene in this movie.
1: It's really good, with some donut and such.
9: Yeah, it's great.
1: Well,
3: we thought
1: you should do this for the Staten Island Ferry. Every time you come, we have to ask you about it. Oh. All right.
9: Sharks. It's weird when you're talking about a ferry because you could actually be engaging with actual sharks.
3: With a picture ferry.
9: Depending on how bad it goes. Sharks, don't eat my boat. Sharks, this is an opportunity of a lifetime. I am seeking $40 million for 1% stake in the Staten Island Ferry. By the way, a new Staten Island ferry costs like $300 million.
3: Oh, wow.
9: Imagine you could get one at auction for $280,000. You'd almost be suspicious. This is, if you get in now on the ground floor, perhaps even below water floor, I am promising you returns like you've never seen. I'm not specifying positive or negative. You've just never seen returns like this. The numbers that are going to come in on this earnings report are going to blow your mind. And you know what? Nowadays, you can make your own currency. You just say it online, and it's a new... So you can create fairy bucks with
3: me here today.
9: And then the boat pays for itself.
1: Woo! Colin!
9: Don't all throw money at me. And can we put my Venmo up?
1: Colin, it feels like there's a little regret in that purchase.
9: No, what are you talking about?
3: Well, I didn't know. I mean, it's been the thing. Everybody's been talking about it, but I don't understand. Like, did you want it to be? No, I'm like, I genuinely want to know.
10: Who are you, my financial advisor?
9: No, I just don't understand.
3: Was it going to be like a lucrative situation, like a
1: real
3: like
1: model?
9: You'll wait and see.
1: Do you have any plans for it?
9: You'll all see.
3: So is it like velour chairs?
9: You're going to regret not coming on board now.
1: No, but I have to tell you, when Scarlett was last here, I asked her if we could do a shoot
3: on it,
1: to tour it, because I thought that could help you.
9: Why does it seem like I need help?
1: Well,
9: what about me seems like I need help?
1: What's happening with the ferry?
9: You don't need to know stuff like that. Okay? Stuff's going on.
3: It's a great idea.
9: Things are happening at levels I couldn't even explain it to you.
1: Wait, we didn't even talk about pop culture Jeopardy.
9: Oh,
1: you're so good at it.
3: It's very good.
9: Hey, sharks. I'm offering you pop culture Jeopardy. I'm going to throw it in with our ferry deal. I would, pop culture Jeopardy. It's very fun.
3: Yeah,
9: and there's twists and turns in this season that are genuinely shocking that happen. So
1: twist and turn.
9: Yes, that I've never seen on an episode of Jeopardy. That happen. It's cool.
3: It's streaming now on Netflix.
1: Wow. Okay. Yep. Coming up next, y'all. Our good friend Brooke Shields is here. She's starring in a new murder mystery series. We're going to get a peek right up.
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0: Brooke Shields can do it all. She's a model, an actress, a CEO, and a mom. And now she's back on TV in a brand new series called You're Killing Me.
1: So Brooke plays a mystery writer who teams up with a young crime podcaster to solve the murders in a coastal Maine town. Take a look.
2: Do you have someone who can vouch for your whereabouts at the time of the incident?
3: I just finished a panel. I was talking to someone.
2: Does the someone have a name?
3: What are you, the alibi police?
2: Like,
3: that's literally
2: like exactly who
3: he is.
2: I am.
3: Okay, well, what are you going to do now? Arrest me?
2: No, I'm not going to arrest you.
3: Fine. Let's go.

0: It's that genre. And I think, you know, with so much that's out there that's so heavy and dark, being a part of something like this is just such a joy because there's a murder every week in this small town.
1: And we want that.
0: And we solve it. And the generational gap between this young podcaster and myself is really fun. It's fraught. And it's, you know, it's just like my girls make fun of me all the time.
2: So it's relatable.
0: It's relatable. And yet she's really good at forensics. I'm really good at plot and story, and it's just so refreshing. There's 6 episodes on Acorn, and we've had such support from them, and I love working with both Amalia Williamson and Tom Cavanaugh.
2: I was going to ask you about Amalia. I heard a story this morning, and I think it's so endearing, so I think we can talk about it now, but you were the only one to know that she was expecting.
0: Yes.
2: I love how I'm whispering it.
0: Well, I know. It's so funny, and I the day I met her, I said, oh, you just got married. Do you want to have kids? And she went, And I was like, oh, God.
1: Yeah,
0: oh,
1: you're
0: God.
1: Like, did I ask?
0: Oh, yeah. God. And she's going to call HR or something. And I will have, you know, overstepped. Yeah. Yeah. And the next day she said, can we get coffee? And I thought, oh, what have I done? Yeah. And she told me. Aww. And I said, oh, my God, that's amazing. And she said, am I going to get fired?
1: Oh, God.
0: And I said, no, God, but you're not going to tell anybody. We are not going to tell anybody. Mm. I'll breastfeed. We will be fine. She looked at me like I was sick and crazy. And she
1: goes, love that.
0: I'm really going to like working.
2: Oh, that's beautiful.
0: And now
2: though.
0: She's had her little Brody, and he's so perfect. And
2: that's
0: it's really nice to see. And,
2: that's sweet.
0: You know, having a baby on this set will be wonderful.
1: But I also bet she loved, I mean, you're her boss, you executive produced this too, that you, as a mom of 2, you know, could hold this close, hold the secret for her.
0: And take care of her, you know? And because there were a lot of stunts and there was a lot that was going on and the hours were horrific. And there was so much that went into it that I felt, you know, we also traveled all over Nova Scotia. And so we had to stay in camps and cabins and we always stayed together.
1: Yeah.
0: I said, I'm always going and I will watch out for you.
1: I love
0: and
1: that.
2: She'll never forget.
1: You're
2: that.
1: The best.
2: Yeah. Wow. Okay. I want to sing your praises for a second. So you're on the cover of People. I love the headline. This is hashtag goals. It reads, sexier, funnier, and more daring than ever. Brooke Shields is killing it. I mean, what's left?
0: You know what? That is so flattering and beautiful. To be my age, we are sexy. Mm-hmm. And we should be allowed to be sexy over 40, over 50.
2: Mm-hmm.
0: I'm 60, you know?
2: Yeah.
0: So it's and to be able to be on a show where I'm executive producing, where I have a lot to say, I weigh in creatively, it's just, it feels like I'm coming into a different era of my life, which is why I also started my own company called Commence, which is hair care for women over 40. And that's our messaging, is life doesn't have to go downhill once your ovaries don't work the same. You know what I mean? It can be a new beginning. And women should be empowered and made to feel smart and sexy and just in their body.
2: Well, thank you for leading the way and being part of it, because we're all in it.
0: We're all in it, and that's what's great about this show, too, is you see this younger girl really sort of look up to a woman who is flawed, but she's sexy, and she's funny, and she's whip smart. And all of that combined, we know almost all the women we know and love
1: but
0: are those women.
1: Don't you love that sort of art imitating life or life imitating art? Because I'm sure that your co-star felt that same way about you.
0: Well, and we ad-libbed a lot and we had fun. And, you know, when you're on a set like that and you're working crazy hours, you really have to be respected by one another.
1: Yeah.
0: And we all have to, you know, look out for each other. And You're Killing Me is the first show that I've done in years that has everything. It has the drama. It has the murder mystery. It has these really sweet scenes between, like, this maternal relationship and then this banter where I'm always saying something inappropriate. She's always shocked and being just rolling her eyes. And
1: Does it remind you of the relationship you have with your girls? I mean, we love Rowan around here. She's come when you've hosted with us. She's about to be, I didn't know this, on Bravo NYC's Next Gen.
0: Yep. She is in, she's on that show.
1: How do you feel about that? I mean, we've talked about this a million times with you. You were obviously a young actor.
0: They didn't have reality shows, though.
1: Yeah,
2: that's a different.
1: No, you were an actor.
0: And you were not praised for bad behavior.
1: Yeah.
0: You know what I mean? Bad behavior was not really the goal. And so a lot of ratings, kind of

0: is geared towards
1: that. So did you,
0: that.
1: Were you worried when she said she wanted
0: hair? I was sick to my stomach. And I said, look, don't be a mess. Yeah. You know what I mean? Don't. Like, yeah. Be the one. Be the voice of reason. Good. You're going to be fine. And if you want to parlay this, I mean, it's Bravo and Peacock.
1: Yeah.
0: And,
1: yeah.
0: And she wants to be in broadcast journalism.
1: Yes.
0: And she also likes being on camera. So I said, see if you can translate that into another opportunity.
1: Yeah.
0: And it's a business choice
1: yeah.
0: that
1: yeah.
0: you are making.
1: Yes.
0: But, you know, bad behavior is not the goal.
1: Yeah.
0: And, you know, this should be a stepping stone of
1: yeah.
0: some kind.
1: Yes.
0: And but it's given her a lot of confidence.
1: Oh, I love that.
0: In a way that it's so nice to see.
2: I'm confident that the seeds that you've sown in her are going to bloom and she's going to be just fine.
0: Yeah, yeah. Thank you. Yes. I reiterate in my household. And then she'll be like, yes, Mom.
3: Yeah, I get it, Mom. Yeah.
1: Stepping stone.
0: Yes, yeah. yes.
1: Yeah. Well, Brooke, you are the best. We adore you.
0: Thank
1: and
0: you.
1: And this show is so good. The premiere episode of You're Killing Me is streaming now on Acorn TV.
2: All right. Up next, we have the dinner party team. Mm-hmm.
1: Dave Mazzoni, he's here. 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

0: summer entertaining season kicks off this weekend, and no one enjoys it more than the tomato parties. Dave Mazzoni.
1: Dave is going to show us how to elevate our Memorial Day spread with three salads that are perfect for any backyard get-together. So just scan that QR code right under his right arm there, and you can follow along and get
0: Dave,
1: the recipe.
0: It's your season.
2: It's time.
0: It's tomato time.
2: I'm so excited to have you guys. So here we are going through three salads that I think are quick, easy things that can just make everybody feel like they're eating something a little bit lighter on the hot dogs and the hamburgers.
0: So we're starting with a tomato feta, which I love the idea of this.
2: Yes, we've got watermelon feta, red onions, my dressing here, just a little bit of honey. I have lime juice that's going in. We got a little bit of extra virgin olive oil and a little bit of chili lime seasoning. That's a little chili powder. A little spicy with this is amazing. We're going to whisk that together.
0: Look how easy it is to make a dressing.
1: I know. You guys do it so effortlessly.
2: We drop it right in.
0: It's like, why does anybody ever buy a dressing when you watch that?
2: No, it's like, it's four ingredients, five ingredients, and you have all that stuff in your pantry that you got to use anyway. Who wants to throw that stuff out?
1: And I'm like, while you're making it, I want to try it.
2: Oh, please do. We're tossing it together with a little red onion, a little cucumber, a little cherry tomato. Stack it all together on this plate. Look how beautiful.
0: Beautiful.
2: Pour it right over.
0: Oops. Well, you know what? If it was in a bowl,
1: it would have been fine. And also,
0: it would have been fine.
2: I got a little excited. I'm going to add a little bit of this feta cheese here.
0: Yeah.
2: Just a little.
0: Can I garnish you with a little mint?
2: Please, a little mint. We're going crazy here.
1: Gosh, oh, this is delicious. And look how quick it was.
2: It was delicious, quick, and honestly, really refreshing during the summertime.
0: And you can make that easily to take to somebody's barbecue or something.
2: Easy peasy. All right.
1: Okay,
2: next one. Peach burrata salad.
0: Yes, please.
1: Let me try that one for you.
2: In the summertime, it's a seasonal thing. We got to use all of the stone fruit that we can.
0: Yes.
2: We're going to take these peaches, cut them in half and core them, throw them right on a hot griddle. We want to get that beautiful caramelization on them.
1: Oh.
2: A little char right on the bottom.
0: If you don't have a grill, can you just do that on a pan?
2: Absolutely.
0: Like you're doing right there?
2: You can sear it right top on the pan. I like to keep them half when you're searing them, and then we're going to cut them up into some small wedges.
1: And what is this glaze situation?
2: So we take a little bit of honey, a little bit of balsamic, and of course, burrata. This is my favorite cheese.
0: Me too.
2: And, I mean, you got to bust this open when the people come over so they can get excited.
0: Exactly.
2: Put a little fancy finishing move. So I have over here all these peaches, grilled and halved. I like to put those right all on top of the burrata.
1: And oh, this is
2: we take
1: delicious,
2: a little bit of a balsamic glaze that I like to just drop. Oh, she's thick.
1: Can I tell you something? This tastes like dessert. It's so yummy.
2: Oh, absolutely.
1: You know what I mean? And it's so healthy.
2: And a little bit of cherries, too. Whatever's seasonal, whatever grows together goes together is what I always say.
0: I'm so smart.
2: Cherries happening at this time of year. A little bit of torn basil. This one's a showstopper.
1: This is one of my favorites.
0: Okay.
2: Finished version
1: of all
2: right here.
0: This guy is interesting.
2: Yeah, well, Caesar salad is the most popular salad that people ask me for all the time when I'm cooking. And sometimes I try to mix it up and make it a little bit different. This one has miso in it.
0: Anchovies.
2: But people were like not anchovy fans. We can still give them a sort of a mock Caesar. We've got garlic. We did a little bit of lemon juice. We have extra virgin olive oil, as we always use.
1: Like making a mess.
2: We've got some Parmesan cheese. We toss right in.
1: This is delicious.
2: I mean, my favorite part. Yeah, I could do it all, guys.
0: Dave can do it. Oh, my God.
1: Oh, my God, right?
2: We're mixing this together.
1: I don't know which one I want. I like them all.
2: It's the miso.
1: Do you have a favorite? These are all
2: my favorite is this one. You know what? Last time I was on the show, I used chicken parm as a crouton.
0: Oh, yeah. I took it home to my kids.
2: Isn't it the best?
0: Mm-hmm.
2: Yeah, you can feel. I want to enjoy my salad, and I want to have a little carb with it. This one here, I said, instead of chicken parm, why don't we use some chips? Everyone's got a bag of chips sitting in their pantry that they're like, I feel weird eating this alone.
1: And you know what? It hits the spot.
2: Yeah, smash it up and put
1: crunch.
2: It on a salad. Why not?
0: It's like a crouton, but better.
2: Especially for a barbecue. You know, you have all this stuff lying around on the table already. Might as well turn it into a healthier version.
0: You know what?
1: All of these recipes are delicious.
0: Dave, can we just say congratulations
2: to you on
0: your engagement? I knew before it happened because of our mutual bestie, Matt Rogers.
2: I know. We wish he was here today. Hi, Matt.
0: Matt, we miss you. But we love these salads.
1: I was just about to say.
0: This is the perfect thing to make.
1: And if you want to get these recipes, just head to today.com/food.
0: I mean, I'm going to eat
1: for lunch.
2: Let's do it. I mean, can you imagine
0: chip on
2: salad?
0: They're all so good. I love it. You guys, next up, come in to my bookshop. Find some of my son.
1: What?
0: Favorite finds. I'm too busy eating.
1: I know.
0: I can't talk. We'll be back right after that.
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0: You guys, come on in to my bookshop. This month's pick is a great book. Sorry, we're
1: walking.
0: You
1: know, I want to, like, make up a dance
0: routine.
1: It's called
0: Caller Unknown by Jillian McAllister. I love this book so much. It is a thriller. Mm-hmm. Be sure to pick up a copy. But today I'm sharing some products that will get you moving throughout your day.
1: Now, you have one of these, right?
0: I have one of these in my office. I also have one in my dressing room. This is me.
1: Oh, you really do.
0: Look at me.
1: I was going to ask you, like, what do you hold on to? Like, how do
0: you don't hold on to anything, but this isn't going that fast.
1: But, I mean, what if you want to pick it up? You just have to have core
0: strength. Yeah, you stand straight. It comes with an incline. It has a remote. It weighs only 13 pounds. So if somebody comes into my office for a meeting,
1: just move it out of the way.
0: I put it behind my couch.
1: Okay.
0: I'm trying to get my steps.
1: This is great.
0: It's $126 on Amazon.
1: Oh, that's worth it.
0: Yeah.
1: That's like
0: dinner. Remember when treadmills used to be so expensive?
1: Of course.
0: These are my new workout sneakers.
1: Ooh, let me see.
0: I'm obsessed with them.
1: What are they?
0: They're called the Cloud Foam Flex.
1: Mm.
0: It says it's like walking on a cloud. Do you want to put them on?
1: Yeah, let me see.
0: You have a much smaller foot than
1: I do. Also, this is not a size 7.
0: But these are really great. Mila, also the kids are wearing them, supposedly.
1: Really?
0: They are from Adidas.
1: Those are really cute.
0: $65 on Adidas.com.
1: That's not bad.
0: Now you're going to really think I've lost my mind.
1: I already have. I already do.
0: You really
1: it's
0: think.
1: Too big for me, but.
0: Oh,
1: they are nice.
0: Our team has been using this under the desk elliptical machine.
1: What is it?
0: Okay. You put this little thing.
1: Oh my.
0: Well, I'm a little worried about what's going to happen here.
1: Peek-a-boo.
0: Look, there's Sean. That's him. He's
1: is
0: moving
1: this for
0: it.
1: Real, guys?
0: You can do it while you're lounging. And you get your steps in. It weighs 7 pounds.
1: But it doesn't seem like he's really doing
0: well, look,
1: anything.
0: Look here. You do something. You move your legs. Let me see if I can turn it off.
1: Okay.
0: Should have gotten a pedicure.
1: I don't know. Oh, it's not plugged in. It's fine.
0: Okay, whatever.
1: But the thing is, you're not really going like this. You're just doing this.
0: You're moving your legs, and Sean says it works. So
1: what does it do? It exercises your ankles?
7: Yes.
1: Oh.
0: Your legs. Your calves.
1: Okay, I won't poo-poo it because I need to be doing something.
0: It's $67 on Amazon.
1: Right.
0: Finally, this is my real new obsession. This is called the Brick. May I introduce you to your new best friend? This eliminates any distractions from phones, which is every distraction.
1: What do you mean?
0: So pretend you come in. Here's your phone.
1: Uh-huh.
0: Tap to hold Brick.
1: Okay.
0: I've done this at home. Ready to scan.
1: Okay.
0: You hold your phone near the Brick right here.
1: Okay.
0: And it turns your phone off.
1: Oh.
0: Your phone goes over.
7: Over.
0: Okay.
1: Okay.
0: It's still not working, but it works when I did it at home.
1: Why are you hiding, Sarah? You should just help her.
0: Anyway, this thing is so good.
1: But why don't you just turn your phone off?
0: Because, have you tried to turn your phone off?
1: I don't, but.
0: Because it's addicting.
1: Mm.
0: This is like, if you need to work or you have a kid, you need to do stuff, we gotta go. But I like this.
1: That's $59. Really, it's for $59.
0: On brick.com.
1: Okay, well, thank you. I enjoyed your bookshop today.
0: I hope you enjoyed it.
1: Yeah.
0: It's a lot of movement and a lot of getting the phone away. For any of these ideas, you can head to today.com/readwithjenna.
1: All right, up next, country singer Holly Williams performs one of her biggest hits right after this.
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1: Back now with a singer, songwriter, entrepreneur, and mother of four who has country music in her blood as the daughter of Hank Williams Jr.
0: We are talking about Holly Williams, and she is here with a special performance and to tell us about her latest business venture.
15: Hi.
0: Yes. Hi, guys. Hi, you cutie.
15: I got to do a great collection with Dollar General. They called me out of the blue last year, and I have loved getting create something beautiful and elevated for their aisles
0: okay.
15: at every Dollar General store.
0: Look at this. How pretty is that?
15: It's really pretty. It really is. It's decor and home and kitchen inspired by all the women in my family. They have great taste. My mama, my aunts, my grandmother. And I tried to bring a sense of heirloom and tradition into the line.
0: Well, you do that all the time at your store too, White's Mercantile. And you might be telling us you have new music coming soon.
15: I think so. I've found a little bit of margin from strawberry cutting and sock folding. Write some new songs. So I'm working on it now.
0: We are so excited because here's Holly performing Waiting on June. Take it away, y'all.
15: Love it.

0: this song a million times.
1: Well, I've never heard it. I'm like, no heart.
0: Girl, like, close that
1: close
0: heart.
1: I was like, close.
0: And can we just say that your beautiful husband is playing
2: beautiful.
0: With you, Chris? You're so talented.
1: That's great. We'll be right back after this. Wow.
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0: It's 8 o'clock on Today coming up, ready for takeoff.
1: This would be an experience I would never forget.
0: The one and only John Travolta stopping by Studio 1A. His first time here live in more than 25 years, along with his daughter Ella Blue, to talk about a career first you don't want to miss. All that plus live from Studio 1A, it's Colin Jost.
2: Yeah, it's going to be fun.
0: Colbert's got the moves. And sharing a birthday. Do you believe in love after love? As we celebrate an icon turning 80, today, Wednesday, May 20th, 2026.

0: Back at 8:12 with a little grease. Go get it, Danny. One of John Travolta's many iconic roles on both the small and big screen. The Oscar nominee has been charming audiences for five decades and counting, and that lifetime of work was just celebrated at the Cannes Film Festival. Travolta surprised with its highest honor, the Palme d'Or, while premiering his directorial debut. It's called Propeller One-Way Night Coach. It's a semi-autobiographical story inspired by his very first flight as a child. And John's daughter, Ella Blue, stars as a charming flight attendant. Take a look.
1: Do you have a boyfriend?
2: I did, but we just broke up.
1: My mother's an actress, you know.
2: Really?
3: I use this line whenever I wanted to impress someone.
2: It's very interesting.
1: Yes, we're going to Hollywood. They called her. She has to do some movie with Paul Newman, I think.
2: Paul Newman, really?
0: John, Ella Blue, good morning. Great to see you both.
3: Thank you.
0: I mean, what is it like for you, first time directing, John, but to watch your daughter give that kind of performance in a film?
3: Oh, my gosh. Well, first of all, it was very planned because I had this plan of introducing Ella to the world as an adult in this very Audrey Hepburn, Grace Kelly kind of way. And so I did everything I could to really set the scene for this kind of introduction. And it's made a big impact so far. So, you know, I'm so proud of her.
0: You guys have worked together before a little bit. You did that great Super Bowl commercial with Grease, and you did some other films as well, Ella. But what was it like to watch your dad work in this way as a director?
4: He's just, I mean, obviously he's a natural at it, but it was so inspiring and so incredible because he had the whole film, all the music, all the shots, everything in his head beforehand. And we went to the TWA terminal together and we filmed like the whole beginning of the movie on an iPhone, and I stood in for all the characters, and then he edited it together, and he just knew exactly what he wanted to accomplish, and he achieved that incredibly.
3: Yeah. You know, my only directions were tiny, like when she's serving the first class meal, too many potatoes. Very lightweight directions.
0: And how about those days when they were serving Chateaubriand on airplanes? Oh, that was a different time.
3: Right.
0: Which gets at this story, which is a book you wrote many years ago, Propeller One-Way Night Coach. It's a true story based on your first flight as a child. Why was that flight so special and so formative to you?
3: Well, I'll tell you one tiny story that's kind of a microcosm of the whole thing. My sister, Ellen, gave me a Christmas present, a glove box. It was a ticket. It was on National Airlines to fly from Newark to Philadelphia. I thought it was just a used ticket to play with, and I was elated. And then she said to me, "We're going on December 28th. And I went into a foam. I almost went out of my body. I couldn't believe that this would come true. And everything in this little scenario is like that. Just when he thinks life couldn't get better, it gets better. And the whole movie is like an ascent of all these characters, not just the little boy, about resilience and whatever happens, he looks at the glass half full, not half empty.
0: And you started an entire life in aviation because, in many ways, of the seed that was planted on those planes.
3: Exactly. Yeah. And it paralleled with show business. Because really, and don't you think this is true, that this is a movie that's an homage to cinema? It's an homage to stars in the cinema. It's an homage to the masterpieces of music of the mid-century, and an homage to my life, which was inspired by my family. My whole family's in this movie.
0: Yes,
3: and without them, I'm not here. This is really a family, you know, and friends, epic tale of what happens when you plant seeds early in life, what could happen.
0: And I think that's why it's connecting so well. Families watch this and they say, oh, there's a little kernel of our life in there, or what I hope our life could be.
3: Yes.
0: I mean, Ella, I was thinking of not only how cool it is to step into a period piece and get to wear the flight attendant's outfit and all that, but also, is there a little bit of pressure of getting Dad's story right, since this is such an important one to him?
4: I think more just responsibility, not so much pressure, because he's so confident in what he wants to achieve that I felt that confidence, sort of. And I've grown up with all of these stories, and from not only him but my aunts, my uncles, and everything, so it was kind of second nature to know these stories and
3: to
4: know these characters.
3: An advantage, she went in knowing,
4: yeah, so
0: right.
4: I kind of
3: and
4: had
3: grew
4: an
3: up with these stories,
4: right.
3: So they were kind of very
4: real to me.
3: Yeah.
0: You know, John, we were saying you have not been here since 1999, 27 years or something like
3: Amazing.
0: That. But we're going back even further. I want to show you a clip from 1977. You were here with Jane Pauley for Saturday Night Fever. Check this out.
3: Let's see that.
5: You've got a lot of little fans, I think, that are going to John Travolta, Mom, let me go see him, you know, put on my dancing shoes and go see him, and they're going to be shocked.
6: Well, I've always geared my art to sort of what I like to do, and I've never really geared it for any specific audience.
0: What do you think when you see that guy?
3: You know, I'm proud of him because he was very, he reminds me of Ella. He's very down to earth and real and tells the truth, and I like him.
0: What do you think, Ella, when you see that guy?
4: God. It actually reminds me a lot of my little brother too. You guys look so similar. I'm also so proud.
0: Well, John, you have set the internet on fire with the new look.
3: Yes.
0: Debuted at Cannes.
3: Yes.
0: Everyone's talking about John Travolta and the beret. Mm-hmm. Can you explain the idea behind it? A little homage, perhaps, right?
3: I have over 50 years of me at events and happenings, and I can't tell the difference with what I wore. Look, oh, that, what year is that? What movie is that? Blah, blah, blah. And I said, you know what? I'm making a directorial debut. And if you look up on the internet, directors and berets, every era, every, you know, for 100 years, has directors wearing berets. I said, well, I'm not an actor this time. I'm a director. Show up like a director.
0: I like it.
3: So I did that, and that's really a simplicity.
0: Bergman, Rossellini, Coppola, all of them wore the beret, and now we have Travolta.
4: Yeah.
3: Exactly.
0: Congratulations. This really is a beautiful film people are going to love. John, Ella Blue. They'll be back with more of the stars from the movie in our third hour. Propeller One-Way Night Coach drops May 29th on Apple.
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0: This week marks the 75th anniversary of the first appearance of Batman, so now his utility belt is mostly for holding pills.
1: Funny even then, Colin. Colin Jost is here. Weekend Update debuted there back in 2014. 12 years later, he is still going strong. The longest-serving anchor in SNL history. And you can also catch Colin in the new movie, The Breadwinner. He plays a stay-at-home dad facing off with Nate Bargatze's character and determined to protect this turf as the family funny guy amongst the moms at school.
2: What was that?
3: Katie told me to drop forks off.
2: Not the forks. Talking to the moms. If you need to bring the moms something, bring it to me. Okay? Bring it to me. I bring it to them. See?
3: Okay.
2: You know, and if you want to hang out, don't hang out with the moms. Hang out with this guy. Just let me know. Even tonight, we can grab a drink.
3: Bowl?
2: We'll do a bowl.
3: What?
2: In the meantime, stay away from here. Okay? Mi mamas no son tus mamas.
1: It's very funny. Colin, good to see you, my friend. We have a lot to discuss.
4: Yes.
1: So keep your answers short, if you wouldn't mind.
4: Yeah, of course.
1: Let's start with Breadwinner. Nate was here with Mandy Moore. Very funny movie. You play this character that's having a very hard time getting other dads in the school district there to be your friend. What's up with that?
4: It's easy for me to play desperate, wanting friends, you know, and I feel like the only friends in my life are the moms, and I'm really worried that Nate's going to come in and take that away from me. And he makes like a real joke, and I'm like, wait, I've been coasting on being half funny and really killing it with these moms.
1: It's a funny movie. I watched it last night with my six-year-old. I can't undersell enough the value of a really good family piece of content in the American household right now. And I don't mean to be serious.
4: No.
1: I'm dead serious.
4: Yes.
1: We watched it last night, and it's so rare for me to get my kids together. And I'm like, I'm enjoying it because it's funny. My 13-year-old, who I never see anymore, she comes down to make popcorn, goes back up to her room. She stops, catches a line that she thinks is funny. She's engaged. The six-year-old loves it. I mean, talk to me about that.
4: All the kids who are in the movie are good. Like, they're all funny in it. And there's
1: the younger kids.
4: Yeah. And the cat, obviously, Will Forte is hilarious in it. Zach Cherry, Kumail is great in it. Nate, obviously. Mandy Moore is great. It's like the cast is fantastic. And like that Shark Tank scene that's in it,
1: hilarious.
4: I think is like kind of a, I hope going to be
1: kind of a
4: classic scene.
1: But there's like none of this in Hollywood. I don't see a lot of this anymore. It's remakes of everything.
4: No,
1: if you want to do
4: something
1: original, you want to take a risk with some studio money, do it on a family film that keeps people in their household together. Because it was like a piece of value to me last night as a dad for an hour and a half to have my kids kind of like, oh, this is really funny. And they just sat there and watched this movie.
4: Nate really did have the vision for that. And it was like, oh, yeah, that's not here. That's not around.
1: Right.
4: Great. When you have those, you have to go back like decades to find those that you watch with your kids.
1: It makes like the Chevy Chase movies, the National Lampoons, and things like that.
4: Yeah.
1: All right, let's switch gears.
4: Okay.
1: SNL, joke swap is the funniest thing I've ever seen on television with you and Che. I can't believe that was your idea because you get killed.
4: Yeah, I know. It's almost like it backfired.
1: We just saw it on the finale. You almost get your head shaved. Tell me about this moment right here. Just remind everybody if they don't know, you guys do this joke swap where you read cold jokes and they're written to just embarrass each other.
4: And it's different. It's different at a dress rehearsal. Like there's a whole ending to it that was totally different at dress rehearsal. So I didn't know there wasn't anything related to this at dress rehearsal. So this starts happening and I'm just going along with it because I'm like, oh, I guess I have to. And then afterwards, I was like, why did I think I had to do that?
1: Right.
4: I was prepared to just have
1: my head. Joel Chase said, he's like, I can't believe you were actually willing to do that while you're on live TV.
4: I guess. And I'm like, I guess it's a conversation for my therapist. But I was like, why would I just say, whatever you need? And in my head, in that quick moment, I immediately was triangulating. I was like, I'm sure they talked to Scarlett.
1: Right.
4: She said, oh, this is an okay time to shave his head. I'm supposed to film something this week. I'm sure they talked to production. They have a wig ready for me. This all went through my head.
1: Well, at the end of SNL, during the credits, they took a shot of you, and you were right there. People were freaking out about that. Like, oh, he must have gone through with it and shaved his head. But no.
4: I ran to – this is how good our Louis and our whole makeup team is. I went to them 5 minutes before Goodnights, and I was like, wait, what if we do it right now? And they dropped everything and did it, and I ran out. I almost missed it. I ran out right as Will was saying, like, ladies and gentlemen, Paul McCartney. I was like –
1: Listen, speaking of Scarlett, you were on the New Heights podcast, and there was a funny exchange with you and Travis sort of talking about being the lesser popular in your couplings.
4: Yes.
1: And I wondered, what are some of the perks of being the plus one, as Travis said so eloquently?
4: Just low expectations, you know, like you can be like, hey, what's up? I'm here, too. It's just, you know, it's also financially,
1: Yeah, if it works out, she's your favorite. Yeah, there's not, I'm sure there are. How's Scarlett doing? Is she doing good?
4: She's doing great.
1: She's best. Send her our love. And quickly, Pop Culture Jeopardy, you're the host of. We had two of our Today Show producers, Bonnie and Matt, were on the show. Do you know that?
4: Yes,
1: you
4: of
1: knew
4: course.
1: That?
4: Okay. Yeah.
1: I don't know what we can say. There they are. They work here. But were you impressed? Did they do us
4: justice? Honestly, I am impressed by everyone who's in there is already so much higher knowledge, especially of pop culture, than me. Like, I can't believe the things people
1: What impresses
4: show
1: you?
4: Just people knowing both, you know, things we all know, like movies, music, but then also knowing every TikTok trend, every dance that people have done.
1: Right.
4: An entire category that's 6-7, where I'm like, that's a category now?
1: Right.
4: Things like that
1: more
4: people
1: than
4: really know.
1: Answers about that?
4: I know.
1: How did Matt and Bonnie do? Do you recall?
4: I do.
1: Okay. Can you say anything about it? Thumbs
4: I can't.
1: Up, thumbs down?
4: I'm absolutely sworn to secrecy.
1: Well, you're great as a host of that.
4: They might be in not necessarily first place of the game, but they're somewhere.
1: You've said too
4: they're,
1: much.
4: They're top three.
1: Colin, thank you, buddy.
4: I can reveal that.
1: Oh, really?
4: Yeah.
1: We'll take
4: they're
1: that.
4: They're top three in that game.
1: There's no shame in bronze. Colin, no. Be sure and check him out in the...
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20: Hey, you got any bread? I want to make sure this thing still works.
21: Yeah, that's not going to happen.
20: Oh, it doesn't have to be bread. I mean, I can get the information I need from, like, a bagel or a frozen waffle.
21: Look, kid, you're just going to have to roll the dice on this one.
20: I don't know. What's your return policy?
21: You return, I call the police.
22: We are back with today's consumer, and that's an example from Modern Family of what you should not do if you're planning a yard sale. Instead, just follow the advice and tips of NBC's chief consumer investigative correspondent, Vicky Nguyen. She's here with everything you need to know to clear out some clutter. Yeah, make a little cash. Vicky, good to see you.
23: Good to see you, Willie.
22: All right, let's start with the obvious. Yeah. I'm going through my house. What should I be selling? What are some hot items people may be looking for?
23: So we actually went to a specialist in estate sales, Ruth Hartman, and she says items with utility are big dollar value items. So tools, anything for your yard, those are things people are definitely going to want to come by and pick up, and you can get a good price for them. Small appliances, that slow cooker you don't use, that Vitamix you bought when you were in your smoothie era, those things will draw a lot of money. Also, large toys, which I love getting rid of, right? Like that play kitchen that your kids love, but now they've outgrown. That's going to be a big draw. Vintage items as well. Anything that is unique, special dolls for your doll collection, that's where you can find them. Also, very popular yard sales, any dishware, and especially if it's brand name like Le Creuset, Staub, Pyrex, especially if you have a full set, fantastic. The one thing I will say before you set up your yard sale, check with your homeowners association, your local town, just to make sure you know what the rules are. But most places are pretty permissive.
6: Yeah, you don't want to get shut down. Yeah. All right, so now we know what we're selling. Now the question of pricing. I've been to yard sales where you look at it and you go, you want how much for that old thing? So how should people be pricing?
23: So there's a little bit of a hierarchy depending on the platform. And now yard sales, garage sales actually can start online. So if you have some nice things, collectible items, go to eBay or Mercari where they will let you post and sell anything. The thing is, you've got to pack it up and ship it. So there's a little less convenience there. Etsy is a place where you can actually sell vintage and collectible items. I didn't know that. Facebook Marketplace, as we go down the list here, estate sales, yard sales, the pricing is going to go down. You won't make as much money. But how much should you price things for? Angie.com says there's a 10% rule, Willie. So if you bought that sweater for $20, expect to sell it for $2. The exception, if you want to roll to the next graphic, is let's say you bought a jacket. You just never wore it. You still have the tags on it. You might be able to get 30 to 40% of the retail value for that item. But as with any kind of yard sale, garage sale, expect to negotiate.
6: Yes. Yeah. You're going to come up with some low offers.
23: For sure.
6: And you do want to get rid of it.
23: So exactly.
6: You got to be able to negotiate.
23: It's okay to go back and forth a couple times. You don't want to belabor it.
6: Yeah. All right. Let's talk about getting the word out. In our day growing up, you'd put a flyer on a telephone pole and that was it. Now better ways to do that.
23: Definitely online ways. I would not sleep on the flyers though. The flyers and posters are wonderful. And if you can actually put like a little picture on there of some of your high value items, that can be a big draw. You can also go on Nextdoor, those neighborhood groups. Some people like to advertise on Facebook. I don't love that because now your address is there and they know it's Willie Guy's home. So that you want to be a little bit careful about. Also teaming up with neighbors. I love this. The last garage sale I did in California, a bunch of us got together, use someone's yard. So you can pool resources, advertise, get the word out. Now, as for the sale itself, maybe a little water stand, a drink stand, make it friendly. If you don't have a bunch of tables to put the items on, use a sheet or like a tarps and display the stuff nicely, clean it, because you don't want it to just look like a pile of junk, even though it might not be, you know, treasure to you anymore. Make sure you've got small bills because people need change. And these days, have your Venmo QR code ready to go so people can pay electronically. And to avoid that situation we saw in the setup video, have an electrical outlet nearby so people can plug it in and see if the toaster really does toast the bagel.
6: Okay, I'm ready.
23: Yes,
6: I'm ready.
23: I love it.
6: A lot of sales coming up this weekend. Vicky, thanks so much. Appreciate it.
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19: Welcome back. Well, guess what? 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Hi, Jillie. Good morning.
24: Good morning. Hi, everybody.
19: I'm glad you're reminding us so we can get ahead of this.
24: Yes.
19: And the men want some meat.
24: And the men want meat. And this all arrives at the door like this. 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So let me just go through it fast. You get the two butcher's cut filet mignons, the two butcher's cut top sirloin, four boneless chicken breasts, eight smash burgers, four jumbo franks, one Italian-style meatball, two beef sirloin tips, and Omaha steak seasoning. So when you're watching your Knicks sweep the Cavs,
0: yeah,
24: you could be eating Omaha steaks.
0: Okay, and it obviously comes like chilled and all,
24: and it comes separately so that you could cook. You don't have to have like a feast all at once.
0: Yeah.
24: You could do a whole week leading up to.
0: And stuff. Okay.
24: So yeah, and that comes right to your door.
0: Okay.
24: So this is the Poor Caddy wine dispenser or flask set. The retail $60, the deal $29. So this is really a bar on the go if you're doing a picnic, you want to go out. And what's great about this is it's a wine dispenser and an aerator. So it holds a full 25-ounce bottle of wine.
0: Oh, the crowd loves that.
24: Oh, bless you. And the brand says it keeps your drink cold for up to 24 hours. The spout aerates the wine as you pour it, so you have that wonderful flavor.
0: Oh.
24: And then the flask set, 20-ounce tumbler with 19 shot glasses, so that's how many it fits. It comes with the shot glasses. Some of us need all 19. And it, it stores up to four shot cups in here. So you could
0: put them in.
24: And then, yeah, and then you pour it in. And then so you can carry the drinks, bring them cold, and it even comes with the aerator.
0: That's
24: so
0: fun.
24: That's really great.
0: A little traveling party.
24: The Right and Stride leather magnetic power bank. This is a really luxurious way for the man in your life to charge. 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It's super slim, and it charges from 0 to 50% in 30 minutes. So like a really good, and in two devices at once. And it's, look how gorgeous it is in that leather.
0: Yeah, it's nice, and they can still put it in their pocket.
24: And slim, and it attaches, and it's great. Okay, so now the Go Gadget luggage scale and tape measure. 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The retail $59.95, the deal price $18, 70% off. So this is like a common travel problem when you go, and they're like, oh, it's too heavy.
0: Yes.
24: And then people are like on the floor and
0: That's
24: taking
0: me.
24: Things out.
0: Yeah.
24: Is it you?
0: Yeah.
24: I'm like, let's move this over to this suitcase. I was like, it's definitely not Mike
0: on
24: this one.
0: No, I'm not paying that extra $50.
24: Yeah, so this is, it starts, this is 10 pounds.
0: Wow.
24: Yeah, so it comes, and to know how big it is, and this is useful for other things, my nail, it comes with a tape measure.
0: Oh, cool.
24: Isn't that great?
0: That's
24: so just
0: a
24: like a great
0: little
24: handy little, it's a handy little gadget,
0: yeah.
24: $18, something that they definitely don't have. The Cutter and Buck men's polos, these always sell out fast, so we're just showing you some. As you know, if you're an avid Steals and Deals, there's a variety. It's the quarter zips and the and the polos, upgrade dad's wardrobe, 70 to 100, deal price 21 to 29, up to 72% off. It's in that performance blend fabric, so it's moisture wicking. It's great for the golfers in your life, and also has UV protection, sizes small to triple XL. Then last but not least, okay, men also need to refresh their undergarments.
0: Do they ever?
24: Yes. And every 6 months to a year is the suggested timeline.
0: Really?
24: The retail $78, the deal $39, 50% off with free shipping. What's great about this line, it comes in packs of three, blue, black, and gray, okay? And super soft and breathable, and there's great stretch in
0: here.
24: I'm
0: sorry, but Pete Breen, our control room producer, just asked me to grab a set for him.
24: Oh,
0: he likes to refresh his underwear drawer. Sorry, Pete, but...
24: Pete, I'm so excited because I really do feel like it's something that, like, that sort of taboo, but that you need to refresh.
0: It's really, think of it as a gift to Nikki Breen, to his wife, and to, you know, the wife wants to see more underwear, too.
24: There is nothing like morning TV to wrap up your, you know, lingerie drawer or your boxer drawer.
0: Yeah.
24: So the briefs are $39. That's a three-pack, and the material is super soft, Nikki, so it's going to be very exciting.
0: Okay, we have a giveaway. Oh, wait, do we want to do the products one more time?
24: Let me do the products one more time.
0: Yeah, go ahead.
24: We have the Omaha Steaks Pack, the Poor Caddy Wine and Flask Sets, the Right and Stride Power Bank, the Go Gadget Luggage Scale, the Cutter and Buck Pillows Quarter Zips, and the Beneath Boxer Briefs. We could call them the Breen Boxers.
0: The Breen Boxers. Okay, grab them. You can scan the QR code or go to our website. And Jill, as mentioned, I give you a little preview. You're not done yet.
24: Okay, so you know I love surprises.
0: Yes.
24: And we have a lucky dad in the plaza. 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
0: Am I following you? Okay.
24: You're following me. I have been stealing and dealing with Luke. Hi.
0: Hey, Luke. That's the baby.
24: What is Dada's name to Luke?
1: It's Dada.
24: Oh, you're Dada? Well, Dada, we would like to celebrate you. I know you're a Knicks fan. You're celebrating. You have all your teams on.
1: Well, big Devils fan.
24: Yeah. But we'd like, I have to throw the Knicks in, but we'd like to wish you a very happy first Father's Day with little Luke.
0: Happy Father's Day.
1: I feel very lucky. Thank you.
0: Oh, you're blessed. What a beautiful baby. Good job to you too, Mama. All right, third hour of today straight ahead. Let's give you a check of your local news, your weather, and these messages.
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0: morning on the third hour of Today, making a splash. The new warning about sharks, with officials now monitoring an unusual behavior from one species just as our busy summer season kicks off.
1: You want to be shark smart. 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
0: What you need to know before hitting the beach. 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
0: John Travolta and his daughter Ella Blue stopping by along with the stars of their brand new film, the whole family is gonna love. And then later, a howling success. 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And Joy Bauer's getting us ready for Memorial Day weekend with two easy recipes perfect for the holiday cookout. 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Live from Studio 1A in Rockefeller Plaza, this is the third hour of Today. Good morning, everybody. Welcome to the third hour of Today. I'm Al, along with Dylan, our good buddy, Savannah Sellers.
3: Morning.
0: And we're glad you're joining us this Wednesday morning because, of course, Craig's not here, so I get the honors to say, What day is it?
3: Where's the guy?
0: Hump day, that's right.
4: What day is it, Mike?
3: Any little Easter eggs in there? No.
0: Craig's birthday is the hump day.
3: Oh, it is Craig's birthday.
0: It is.
3: Oh,
0: Craig.
3: Yes. Happy birthday,
0: we get
3: Craig.
0: To wish him a very happy birthday today.
3: He takes his birthday off.
0: Like although,
3: a child.
0: Although our writer said he's traveling back from giving the commencement. That's why he's off.
3: He was off last birthday, too. Our writer says.
0: Yeah. Yeah. That's right. Oh. And Craig does expect his mommy to make him a cake. So, Betty Jo, I hope you sent that.
3: Yeah. And that's all the same.
1: I'm sure she did.
0: Craig's sitting there in little knickers right now. Oh, can't wait.
1: Ice cream all over his
3: face. What a visual. Thank you for that.
1: Nice visual.
3: Yeah.
1: Well, we do have a busy show this morning, and we want to start with the severe weather that's impacting millions across the country.
5: Yeah, more record-breaking heat is expected here in the Northeast as storms are set to slam the South, all just days away from Memorial Day weekend. We are going to get to Al and Dylan's forecast in just a moment. Good thing I'm with two meteorologists.
0: That's right. Two meteorologists? No, wait. Well, one meteorologist and one weather person. But I'm the weather person. NBC Stephanie Gosk has a look at all the wild weather for us. Hey, Steph.
6: Hey guys, good morning. You know, it has been a total roller coaster of a spring here in the Northeast. Sometimes feeling like winter, sometimes feeling like summer. It is definitely feeling like summer right now. Well, down in Philadelphia, there are students who are actually remote learning today because their schools are too hot. And officials across the Northeast telling people to take it easy today.
7: This morning, millions of Americans are sweltering in an unseasonably early blast of summer heat.
8: Oh my God, it's killing me. I'm dying.
7: Temperatures across the East Coast soaring into the upper 90s, shattering records from Raleigh, North Carolina to Portland, Maine, and sending people searching for any way to cool off.
9: Splash pad, and that's about it.
7: Some school districts even dismissing students early, especially in buildings without air conditioning.
10: Some of the classes, we have to step out, go in the hallway, get some cool, fresh air.
7: Health officials are warning people to take the extreme heat seriously.
11: Don't overdo it. Don't overexert yourself. Make sure that you stay hydrated.
6: While some are heading to the beach days before Memorial Day weekend, a day in the sun taking a scary turn in New York City.

0: This week,
1: we've had so much outpouring of love from the neighbors. I'm going to get emotional now. Everybody's been wonderful.
2: So the key really is to stay out of the sun. It's really tough to moderate your temperature when it gets really humid and hot like this. But this Memorial Day weekend, it is going to plunge. We're going back to winter with all that rain and cold. Guys, back to you.
3: Well, Steph, we're not quite going back to winter, but it's not going to be as nice as it's been. Let's put it that way. Heavy showers, thunderstorms right now. Houston down to Brownsville, Texas. Probably some airport delays there. Heavy showers and thunderstorms from Memphis on up into Cincinnati. All said and done, we're probably talking about 2 to 4 inches of rain, especially in central and southern Texas on into the lower Gulf. Now, the hot weather we've been talking about. Look at these records. We're talking about records from Bangor all the way down to Raleigh. Temperatures in the mid to upper 90s. But then here comes the heat buster. This cold front is going to push through. And as it does, temperatures plummet. We'll look at Boston dropping to 66 tomorrow. Charleston drops a little bit to 72. St. Louis a little cooler. Same in Minneapolis. And then for the next few days going into the weekend, you see New York, we're only in the low to mid 60s. By Sunday, Richmond, you get to about 82. And Nashville, you keep those temperatures into the 80s. Meteorologists, assemble!
4: Yes, I just think you don't want to do the Memorial Day weekend forecast because it looks miserable. We've got lots of showers, those cool temperatures, heavier rain back through the Appalachians. As we go into Saturday, the rain moves into the East Coast, up and down the East Coast. Interior, Northeast into New York and Pennsylvania expect some heavy rain. It's unsettled again. Maybe some spotty showers across New England on Sunday, but most of the heavier rain will be down across Texas and the Gulf Coast. That stays in the same location as we go into Memorial Day, too. Now, the western half of the country, just enjoy it. Lots of sunshine. Temperatures nice and mild. It's really the eastern third to the eastern half of the country where we are going to see the worst of the weather this weekend. So despite the weather, if you are planning on hitting the beach for Memorial Day weekend, there's actually a warning from officials as the long holiday weekend is set to kick off shark season with early sightings already reported on both coasts.
3: You don't want to go on the beach and have them call you chum.
4: That's true. Very good point. Why are you still standing here? Emily.
3: Many people ask that question.
4: It's live from the Jersey Shore, keeping watch for us this morning. Emily, good morning.
5: Guys, good morning. Is that me? Am I the chum in this situation? Well, you can see other people. They're trying to flock to the beach at this early hour, trying to escape the heat. But as you know, as the weather heats up, so too the season of sharks. And it's not just the great white. That's not the only species that officials are closely monitoring for hunting activity this summer season.
6: With Americans diving into the unofficial start to summer this weekend, officials are reminding beachgoers to celebrate with caution.
7: We've seen sharks as big as 15 feet long in less than 5 feet of water.
6: Experts at the Atlantic White Shark Conservancy are getting a shark's eye view through camera tags and tracking new behavior from one species called the dusky shark, recently spotted near Nantucket and caught on camera for the first time ever hunting a seal. While not as long and beefy as its great white cousin, it's often identifiable by its crescent moon tail, blunt round snout, and snake-like movement. Both species can swim in shallow water close to shore.
7: I know not everybody is going to be thrilled that there's now a second species of shark hunting for seals in the waters off of our beaches, but the public safety messaging remains the same. You want to be shark smart. You don't want to swim with shark food.
6: An important reminder as the season of sharks heats up. Over the weekend, this nearly 7-foot-long shark got stuck in shallow water in Rhode Island, seen thrashing. And just on Sunday, a possible shark bite at a Maryland state park landed this longtime surfer in the hospital. Down in Florida, a paddleboarder is also recovering from a gnarly wound after he says he was bit less than 200 yards offshore.
8: I wasn't like in severe pain, like screaming in pain.
6: Experts tell us they're already seeing an uptick of great whites out west. You can see researchers tagging a juvenile shark this month. The Cal State Long Beach Shark Lab says the start of a strong El Nino cycle is ushering in warmer waters and therefore may push sharks farther up the California coast this year. And while a surge in sharks may evoke the 1975 classic,
9: it up. He's coming straight for us.
6: Experts say unprovoked attacks are incredibly rare and have actually decreased in the past 5 years.
10: Do people need to worry about the dusky shark?
11: No, they need to be celebrating its return. Seeing these animals recover means our fish populations are recovering. The whole system is abundant and recovering. And it is an excellent, excellent sign for the future.

0: With O-Search are actually tracking a great white nearly 10 feet long off the coast of New Jersey right now. They tagged the shark named Quint, and they said that it pinged late last night about due east of me. So as so many people are heading to shorelines like this weekend, officials are reminding people to swim in groups to avoid swimming at dawn or dusk, and of course steer clear of those seals or schools of fish, because ultimately that is what the sharks are after, guys.
1: I like that.
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1: All right, thanks, Emily.
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4: 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John Travolta, Ella Blue Travolta, and the stars of the movie Propeller, One Way Night Coach, are telling us all about their new film.
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4: Morning. In today's checklist, we are talking all things peptides. You may have heard about those popular proteins that claim to help you look and feel your best. But what exactly are they and how should you incorporate them into your routine? Well, here to break it all down is NBC News medical reporter, Dr. Akshay Sial. Dr. Sial, always great to see you. Good morning.
12: Good morning. Thanks for having me.
4: Well, let's just start with the basics. What are these and how do they work?
12: So I am so glad we are talking about this today, because there's nothing more than I get questions about from patients. And so, a lot of claims, and we'll break those down for you. And we'll start with, what are peptides, right? What are these molecules? And they're really, you know, think back to high school biology, Savannah, right? Just 3 years for you, 3 years ago.
4: That was nice.
12: We talk about amino acids, and we put these together. We get peptides. So think of it like, you know, building blocks a child may play with. If you have a few of them, those are amino acids. You start to stack them on top of each other. You start to build a tower. Those are peptides. And they're involved with a lot of things in our body, from metabolism, from hunger to weight to appetite. All sorts of functions they play in the body. And now here's important. Our body actually makes peptides on its own, about thousands of peptides that the body makes. And they're really involved with a whole host of things that we see in the body. And lastly, some are FDA-approved medications. You know, we talk about the wild, wild west of unapproved peptides, which we'll get to. But there are a whole host of FDA-approved medications that I prescribe, you know, all the time, that patients take with excellent results.
3: Now, day to day, most of us are using peptides without even realizing it, right? What are some common ways we can get peptides?
12: So I think the most common example here that people will relate to is the GLP-1 drugs, right? Mm-hmm. Drugs like Ozempic, like Wegovy, like Mounjaro. Those are peptide molecules. Those are extremely effective for weight loss, for blood sugar. Those are, in essence, peptide molecules. Another one would be insulin, oxytocin, for example, or vasopressin. These are things that we prescribe all the time to our patients that they may not realize are actually peptides, and they've been taking them. There's also, guys, skin creams, things that dermatologists can recommend that have peptides in them. You know, if you walk to a beauty store, you may see these all the time, serums, lotions, yes, potions, all sorts of things, yes, with peptides in them. And, you know, when we talk to dermatologists about this, say, you know, should we be giving these to our patients? it's always a risk benefit thing. And I think when you're applying things topically to the skin, you know, they tend to be, you know, less risk than injecting something that's unapproved. Right. So dermatologists tend to lean towards, you know, try it for yourself, see how it is. You may get some results because, you know, think of it, as we age, our skin gets wrinkly, our skin gets, you know, we get fine lines, it gets less sort of plump. Some of these peptides may help boost that collagen production, boost that elastin production, and help with that.
1: So Doc, why all of a sudden are we all talking about peptides? Yeah. I mean, it's like, you can't go anywhere without seeing something about peptides.
4: All over Instagram and TikTok.
12: I had an Uber driver once ask me about peptides when he heard that I was a doctor. Like, true story. They are everywhere.
3: And so,
12: I walk around in a white coat in New York. Yeah. No, so Al, why are we talking about them? Instagram, TikTok, podcasts. You can't even open YouTube without seeing these things for peptides. And by the way, have you heard of the Barbie peptide? Have you guys heard of this?
1: No.
12: I'm not making this up. There's a peptide out there that people call the Barbie peptide. You know, they claim it make you tan without the sun. You can lose weight. You can, you know, sort of all these sorts of things boost your sex drive. I mean, who wouldn't want that? The problem is a lot of this stuff isn't backed by data. And I think that's where a lot of the caution has to be.
1: Is there,
12: you know, when we're talking about, there can be potentially, Al, you know, a lot of these peptides, these anti-aging peptides can involve growth hormone. And if you take growth hormone, it can actually stimulate tumor production, cancer production. So this is something that we want to be very, very careful of. But a lot of this interest is driven in the sort of anti-aging biohacking community.
4: I think people, though, they hear all this good stuff and they're like, does it actually work? Should my body be having more peptides? What do you think?
12: So peptides, you know, as a class of medication, we are a fan of, right? We talk about the GLP-1s like Ozempic and Mounjaro. Those are peptides. Those are excellent drugs. Those are drugs that are backed by science, rigorous, randomized controlled trials. So if you're on those medications, this isn't me telling you to stop. Those are excellent to take. Where we get worried is the stuff that's unregulated. You know, a lot of these peptides, you can just buy online and it'll say for research purposes. That's a red flag. Watch out for that. You know, if it's not something that your doctor prescribes, if it's not something you're getting from a legit source, that's when we start to worry. And that's when a lot of the data doesn't really back it up. And why is this important? You know, the dosing might not be what it's actually on the bottle. The FDA is not testing these things. They could be contaminated with things that we don't even know about. So make sure you were talking to your doctor about that, because it's extremely important that if you are taking them, they know about it in case they interact with any medications that you're on.
1: Good advice.
4: Good to know. We're all talking about it. Dr. Sahil, thanks so much.
3: Thank you so much.
12: Anytime.
3: All right, coming up this morning, we are catching up with John Travolta and the stars of a brand new family adventure film that you do not want to miss. Then later, as temperatures rise, we're helping you stay safe in the water with essential swim safety tips from two Olympic gold medalists. We'll be right back.
2: We all do it. You have a night for yourself, but don't like the sound of the silence, so you turn on the TV just for the ambiance. It's a little trick that helps you feel like you've got company and aren't alone. And other insurers, well, they may make you feel alone, but when you switch to Geico, you've got claims reps available around the clock. So whenever you need, you'll have people around to help. And let's turn on the washing machine, just for good measure. Isn't that soothing?
13: It feels good to have support. It feels good to Geico.

0: Travolta's legendary career spans 5 decades, playing some of the most iconic and diverse roles in cinema history.
1: Wow, look at all that. Now the Oscar-nominated actor is soaring to new heights with his directorial debut.
2: So John Travolta not only directed, wrote, produced, and narrated Propeller One-Way Night Coach. It's a semi-autobiographical story co-starring his daughter Ella Blue Travolta and newcomers Clark Shotwell and Kelly Eveston Quinette.
3: My mother gave me this floral purse to save money in it. And now you should save money in it, and then maybe we can go on a short trip together.
4: We could go to Philadelphia, Hartford. We could go to Boston.
3: Yes.
5: There's nothing like it when my mother got excited about something. The whole world seemed to have brightness and hope.
2: Oh, this is just such a terrific movie. John,
6: thank you.
2: Ella, Clark, Kelly, thank you so much for being here.
7: Thank you.
2: John, I want to talk to you for a second about this. In that, when I started to watch this, it brought me back in the early 60s. Mm. My parents sent me on a trip to go see my relatives in the Bahamas. TWA, I flew out of the terminal that you shot
6: no kidding.
2: The beginning in on a Constellation.
6: Really?
2: Down to the Bahamas. And it was magic. And I still remember that. Is that part of the reason why this movie is so personal and important to you?
6: Yes. Everything in this movie is reflective of my memories as a child and what it meant to me. Mm. And just to set the movie up, I was given a ticket that I thought was a pretend ticket, a used ticket holder. Mm-hmm. And my sister told me, no, we're really going. And I went into a foam. I couldn't believe that this is really going to happen. And everything in this movie is, that's the metaphoric style of it. Just as he thinks life couldn't get better, it gets better. Mm-hmm. So it's an homage simply to not only my life, but to the mid-century, to the music, the masterpieces of music in the mid-century, architecture, and cars and clothing, and this cast just took it over the top. So I couldn't be more proud. They were brilliant.
0: Oh, so great. And Clark, I mean, you were so great in this movie.
7: Great.
0: I mean, it's so fun to watch you. You've done local theater, but this was your first big film.
7: Yeah.
0: And your mom actually introduced you to who John Travolta even is, right? By showing you Grease?
7: Yeah, she tried to put in perspective to me how big a deal he was by saying he was kind of like Daniel Radcliffe, who I was a big fan of at the time.
0: Yeah.
7: But then the night before we actually started to film, she showed me Grease, and that's when I really realized what a big deal he actually was. And that made it all the more exciting to actually get to meet him.
0: Yeah.
7: So when we were actually filming the next day, I asked him, I told him that I had seen Grease, and he sang a bit of You're the One That I Want.
2: Oh.
7: He showed me a bit of the dance to that.
6: Yeah, it was very cute.
0: I love it.
7: Yeah.
8: And Kelly, you play his mom.
9: Yes.
8: But what's so interesting about this movie is, as John just told us, there's this element of autobiographical nature to this movie. Mm-hmm. And you had John and his siblings on set, and you're playing someone loosely based on his mom. What was that like?
9: Yeah, well, it was totally inspiring. And I want to first say, to work with John, who is so generous, not only as a collaborator, but as a human, to include his family and people like me, you know, for him to see me so wonderfully and deeply. Mm. And then to play, you know, an homage to many women who are Helen, in particular, their mother.
2: Mm.
9: So having the family on set too, telling all of the wonderful stories about them growing up and putting plays on every night for their family in the basement and, you know, the mom reading plays, Grandma Helen reading your mom, Helen, grandma, too, reading plays to the kids. It's just, it just has this through line of such genuine love from their family.
0: Yeah.
9: So I was honored.
0: Too. Yeah. Ella, this is kind of meta. I mean, because you have a lot of scenes with Clark, who's playing a child version of your dad, which I'm just thinking, if I could go back and, like, see my dad as a child, that would just be really cool. And he had the cadence right and the voice right. I mean, what was it like to experience that and to act in that world?
7: I mean, I've grown up hearing all of these stories, so Clark just perfectly embodied him and embodied everything that I've grown up hearing about, that it was kind of surreal. It was really, really cool. And we became such great buddies. Offset, too. He's the godfather to my dog, we've decided.
0: I love that.
7: So Yeah, it's a big deal. There you are with Murray.
8: Oh, proud godfather. Cute.
2: That's so cute.
7: Sweet. So, no, he just did such an incredible job. Mm-hmm. It's really, really special.
2: You know, John and Ella, this movie is such a, I can't think of any other way to describe it than a love letter to not just the time, but an homage to your family, those that are who are still here, those who aren't. That it really has, like we're getting a little look into your life.
6: Absolutely. This is a complete reflection of my blueprint, because without all these actors that are on my, that are in the film, that are my family and friends that are in it as well, I wouldn't be here. Mm-hmm. This is the reason I'm here. So that's why I dedicated the film at the end to my mother and father, my brothers and sisters, and of course, mostly to my wife and my children. Yeah. So it a very important moment in my life, right from the heart.
2: Yes. This is, you can feel it. It's all there on the screen.
6: Thank you.
2: Oh, thank you. Just terrific. John, Ella Blue, thank you so much. Kelly Clark as well. Just terrific, terrific work. Propeller, One Night Coach, drops on Apple TV on May 29th.
8: 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And before you hit the beach, Olympic stars Rowdy Gaines and Kate Douglas are sharing their golden rules for staying safe in the water. And then later, we're celebrating National Rescue Dog Day with the social media star behind Simon Sitz, Isabel Klee. We'll be right back.
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0: Welcome back. May is National Water Safety Month, and with this week's heat, it is already feeling like summer.
1: So before we hit the beach or the pool to cool off, we thought now's a good time to bring some experts in who know a thing or two about swimming.
2: Yeah, NBC sports analyst and U.S. Olympic Hall of Famer Rowdy Gaines. He's also the vice president of the Pool and Hot Tub Alliance and Step Into Swim, plus Olympic swimmer and two-time gold medalist Kate Douglas is here. Good morning to both of you.
1: Hey, guys.
2: If there's anybody to talk about this, it's you guys.
3: Kidding.
2: So thank you so much.
3: Thank you.
2: So, Rowdy, we'll start with you because, you know, it's not just one more activity to put your kids into. I mean, learning how to swim is life-saving.
4: It really is. I mean, when you think about it, this is my rule, of course, but when a child learns how to walk, they're going to find the water. It's like a magnet.
3: Oh, that's a good tip.
4: Exactly. And the thing is every child is different, obviously, but drowning is the number one cause of death in children ages 1 to 4. But we found the cure. The cure literally is swim lessons. If a child takes those formal swim lessons, it reduces that risk of drowning by about 88%. So it's really important to put them in swim lessons.
2: Wow. Yeah.
3: It's also important, right, when you are around a pool, maybe you think, oh, there's a bunch of people here. Everybody's paying attention. Have someone dedicated to paying attention.
4: Absolutely. That's a water watcher. So a water watcher is that specific adult at a party. Many drownings happen in front of an adult, but they're all not paying attention.
1: Sure.
4: I tell parents, put this away.
1: Yeah.
4: Put your phone away and don't be distracted, because that distraction can lead to disaster. They have to be that specific person watching that pool all the time, whether there's a bunch of children in the pool or just a singular pool, and always keep them, just like the graphic said, keep them within his arm's reach.
3: Yeah. Great.
1: So important. And Kate, you're no stranger to pools, obviously, Olympic gold medals. What are a couple of things that are most important when it comes to pool safety?
5: Yeah, definitely with a backyard pool at home, I think barriers are essential to preventing drowning at home. And that includes four-sided fencing, self-latching gates, and secure pool covers. Another good tip is to try and take all the pool toys out of the pool area once you're done using them, because that can just lure kids back into the area unsupervised. And so barriers are really essential to, you know, preventing unsupervised access to the water.
2: What about open water, beaches and lakes? I mean, what are some safety tips that parents need to keep?
5: Yeah, I mean, definitely at the beach or the lake, you want to swim in a lifeguarded area for sure. And, you know, even someone like me with my swimming ability should not be swimming alone. You should always make sure you have a buddy with you. I think that's very important. And parents should also be sure to keep their kids in Coast Guard approved life jackets and bright swimwear so that they're easy to spot in the water.
2: Yeah, the bright swimwear is key because the water can get murky.
5: Yeah.
2: What about rip currents? I mean, those are really hard to swim out of.
4: Really hard. And Al and I were just talking about that. It's really critical that you remain calm, because riptides can change consistently all the time. And many drownings happen when those riptides happen, because they fight against it. The key is to remain calm. Remain calm. Float on your back if you can. That riptide will take you out, and then swim parallel to the shore, because riptides don't go along the entire shore. There's a way to get back to the shore. But the most important thing is to stay calm and not fight against that rip current.
1: So Kate, we got the 2028 Summer Olympics coming up.
5: Yeah.
1: So how's training going for Team USA?
5: Right? It's going well. Yeah, we're training hard right now. I think a home Olympics just really motivates everyone to try and be their best, because we want Team USA to be the best in 2028. So, it's great.
1: Yes.
2: And Rowdy, you'll be there too.
4: I know. Number 10. I can't believe I'll work with y'all for 10 Olympic Games. It's going to be so fun. It will be the most epic Olympic Games in our history.
2: Ooh.
1: All right.
4: I guarantee.
2: You wait. Skipping that right now.
3: Yeah.
1: Man.
3: Yes.
1: We're going to bring that back.
2: Kate, thank you so much for being here. It's such an important information.
3: So important.
2: And don't forget the countdown to LA 28. I was going to say 2028. It is
1: begun. Could have.
2: Watch it all right here on NBC and Peacock.
1: Well, coming up next, we've got best-selling author Isabel Klee live in Studio 1A, filling us in on her brand-new memoir all about life in New York City and, of course, those beloved rescue dogs of hers. Then later, from a zesty spin on coleslaw to a summer pasta salad, Joy is getting us ready for Memorial Day with some tasty new recipes. 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
6: We all do it. 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
10: He didn't have a very good life. We don't know a ton about the first 5 years of it, but we know it wasn't good. Day by day, he healed. He woke up each morning and pushed himself further and further. He left his crate. He ate his food. He sniffed our hands. He sat in our laps. And while he was conquering his greatest fears, the world cheered him on. He inspired people day in and day out to be brave like Tiki, to do the big thing or the small thing that feels impossible. He went from being a lost cause to changing the world, one foster dog at a time.
2: Love this story so much. Our next guest might look familiar if you were one of the millions of people who followed the inspiring journey of her foster dog, Tiki.
1: Isabel Klee is known on social media as Simon Sits. She rehabilitates rescue dogs and then shares their stories with her online community.
3: Her first memoir is out now. It is a number one New York Times bestseller. It is called Dogs, Boys, and Other Things I've Cried About, and it is so good. Isabel, good morning. Congratulations.
11: Thank you.
3: It is so great to see you. And this is so full circle for
11: me. It is.
3: And just so you know, obviously, I'm just filling in. It just so happens that I'm here today when you're here. And the book starts with me interviewing her for the Today Show. Because we brought her story here. And I just love that.
11: Right? Yes.
3: Back in 2024. Talk about deciding to start there and what that moment meant for you. And now you're back here on the couch.
11: I felt like that moment where you came to my backyard and I was interviewed for the Today Show was such a turning point in my career. It was really before everything blew up. It was before I had millions of followers. It was before everybody knew who Tiki was. And it felt like the Today Show really like took a chance on me and highlighted my story. And it was so important for me, and meeting you is so important, and I just felt like it was the perfect way.
3: By the way, thanks for saying my hair is glossy.
11: It is so glossy, and it was just it was a turning point for me, and so I felt like it was the perfect way to open up a book. Also because at that time I had Twinkle, who you met, and he was another really traumatized dog, and by the time you had interviewed us, he was laying belly up and he was cuddling, but he was labeled, like, deemed super aggressive and unadoptable. And so through the rehabilitation, you got to see firsthand. So I just thought it was the perfect way to start the book.
1: Yeah, for folks who don't know your story, and maybe not the few, like maybe five people who aren't following you, you had your own dog, Simon, who had epilepsy.
11: Yes.
1: And you foster dogs that most people would not take care of because they've got medical issues, they've got emotional issues. And you would think, well, nobody's going to want these dogs. And yet you show that they can be loved and loved back.
11: Yes, my dog Simon has really complex health issues. And I didn't know that when I adopted him. And I always say, thank God I didn't know that, because I would have probably not adopted him otherwise. And he completely changed my life. He changed the way that I view love, the way that I view relationships. And my goal in life is to take these dogs that are deemed unadoptable and show the world how incredible they are. I always say all you have to do is love them out loud. So I just show the world their funny quirks, their personalities, and suddenly their medical issues, if they have diabetes and they need insulin twice a day, it seems not so bad because you can see how incredible they are and how much they'll change your life.
12: Yeah, and you love them.
11: Yeah.
2: Your memoir, I mean, it really does focus on life in New York City, dating, and it's like Sex in the City with dogs.
11: Yeah.
2: It's actually being turned into a TV series.
11: It is.
2: What does that feel like?
11: It's so crazy, not just because it's being turned into a TV series, but because it's my life being turned into a TV series. It's not just like a book that I wrote. But I do, I mean, I'm so excited. I love Sex in the City is a huge inspiration for me. Actually, Kristen Davis adopted one of my foster dogs.
2: Oh, wow.
11: So it's a very full circle moment. I love shows like Girls, like these real coming of age TV shows. And I'm excited to kind of like throw my hat in the ring and talk about your 20s and how chaotic and messy it can be, but how grounding the weight of the love of a dog can be in the midst of all of that.
1: Do you know who you want to play you or who's going to maybe?
11: I've had that question quite a lot. I would love to have like kind of an up and coming actor. I'm obsessed with Normal People as I'm sure we all were at the time. And, you know, Paul Mescal and Daisy Edgar Jones, nobody knew who they were at the time. And then also look at the heated rivalry, like pandemonium. And like, I love that. I love watching shows where it's not, you know, we all love Jacob Elordi, but if he's in something, you're like, that's Jacob Elordi. Like, if you watch something,
2: you want to tell the story.
11: Yes. And I do think it makes it more grounded and just relatable in general. So
3: Daisy would be a good you, by the way.
11: I would die. And then Paul can play Jacob.
3: Yeah.
11: My fiance.
3: There you go. Oh my God. Okay. Super quickly, National Rescue Dog Day.
11: Yes, it is National. I mean, obviously, rescue dogs are my entire life. And I tell everybody who will listen that they should adopt and foster. But I do think that we have a little bit of a surprise for you guys.
2: Oh.
11: I don't know if you heard about this, but I rescue through Muddy Paws Rescue, and we actually decided to name 4 of our dogs after you guys. I know Craig, it's Craig's birthday, and he's not here, but these are...
1: That's Craig's usual look.
11: That's what I kind of think they all look like you, right?
2: Yeah. Oh,
11: Al, I was saying Puppy Al has real soulful eyes like you.
2: Oh my gosh, sweet.
11: I'm obsessed Dylan has the blonde hair. Savannah's like cute
2: so
11: and
2: cute.
11: Tiny. Craig, you know, is super handsome.
12: Is
11: so
12: Dylan
11: I feel like
12: a boy or a girl?
11: Well...
12: Probably a boy. I mean, that's the way I grew
11: Dylan
12: up.
11: Dylan is a boy,
2: but,
11: you know.
2: Yeah, hilarious.
11: That's okay.
2: I'm used to that, yes.
3: Thank you so much. We're so excited for you. For more information about those adoptable dogs, head to today.com and go grab your copy of Dogs, Boys, and Other Things I've Cried About. It's out now.
2: Congratulations.
1: Come back when the show's coming out.
11: I will.
2: Yeah. All right, coming up, Memorial Day is right around the corner, and Joy Bauer has 2 easy recipes for us, perfect for your summer celebrations. 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
3: 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I love cilantro.
2: I love
3: the scallions. It brings a big pop of flavor.
2: It's got a nice bite.
4: It's
2: a winner.
5: Chicken.
3: Yeah, you could actually put shredded chicken in there, and then you just made it a meal.
5: Shrimp
3: and you could dial up the taco seasoning blend if you want more flavor or less flavor. 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
2: There you go.
4: Oh, I do love when you say that.
2: Macaroni salad.
4: 10 minutes?
5: So crunchy.
3: Yeah, 10, 15 minutes max.
4: Right.
3: So now we're going to take a trip to Italy, going to reimagine the macaroni salad. So this I'm calling my pesto caprese pasta salad. And it, again,
5: I haven't had pesto in so long.
3: It's so delicious. Wow. I know. And so this is a classic pesto. You see how easy it is. I'm making it right here. It's vibrant. It's green. And then I build it with, I like either rotini or fusilli, because when you get those
5: crisps,
3: it clings to all of that delicious pesto. 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
1: Coming up on Jenna and Chanel, Brooke Shields is going to be stopping by. 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
0: Thanks
2: Bye,
0: for being
2: y'all. Yeah, thanks for having me, guys. Always fun.
3: The word that comes to mind is alive.
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5: When you walk in here and you see 40 people at 4 a.m. at about a 10, you can't help but feed off that. And you're like, whoa, what's the Studio One at?
3: People who literally are up all night to bring this show to you. There's not a morning I walk in here that I don't pinch myself and think I get to be here. People that watch the Today Show are people that are in the family. They're in our family. When we go out there and we get to meet people and they say, I love you, you feel like family, I always say, that's how we feel.
5: They're so excited to be there. We get excited.
3: They're the reason we get up in the morning.

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1: We are listening to If I Could Turn Back Time, because can we just say happy birthday to the one, the only, Cher.
3: Cher.
1: Cher is 80 years old today, which is just remarkable, because think about what she's been doing for our culture for over 60 years. Music, movies, one of my very... Did you love Mermaids?
3: Oh, that's right.
1: I love mermaids.
3: And we both interviewed Cher. I mentioned it was a few years ago for me. She is lovely. Mm-hmm. I mean, she's just so present. And honestly, you know, she's beautiful.
1: Yeah.
3: Like, she's just a beautiful soul.
1: Yeah.
3: What about for you?
1: I interviewed her the first week of... when I started hosting this show with Hoda, and it was a Sunday, and I was in Times Square, and I was had gotten there early, and we were doing whatever, and I went to go get a coffee, and Hoda FaceTimed me, and it's the day she introduced me to Baby Hope.
3: Oh,
1: I know. Not only because Cher was so gracious and incredible, but I'll never forget
3: moment.
1: That day.
3: Oh, I love that. That's sweet. That's sweet. Okay, so another big pop culture moment to celebrate today.
1: That's what it says
3: in the prompter. You're on the Las Culturistas podcast.
1: Well, these guys.
3: So tell people, just in case they may not.
1: I love this. First of all, we all look like we could be school teachers.
3: Wait, I love this
1: Every
3: outfit.
1: One of us are school teachers.
3: But honestly, cool school teachers. Maybe even cool camp counselors, in the summer.
1: These two guys who hosted the show over the last year and have become my friends.
3: Matt and Bowen.
1: I love them so much. And they both have separate careers as comedians and actors, but together they're best friends, and they have this podcast, which I love, and all of us around here are such fans of it, and I got to be on it, which was so fun. And one of the things they do is the guest has to go on sort of a tirade called I Don't Think So, Honey.
3: Okay.
1: I was scared about mine.
3: You had to pick a topic?
1: Yes. Or just something you're not into, right?
3: Okay.
1: I picked one.
3: Let's see.
1: Okay, here we go. I don't think so, honey. Why are we banning all these books, y'all?
4: Including the Wicked book.
1: Why are we banning the Wicked book? Why are we banning To Kill a Mockingbird?
4: Oh, come on.
1: I posted a picture, I don't think so, honey, of my daughter reading The Summer I Turned Pretty. And you know what people said to me? They shamed me. I don't think we should be taking these books out. Leave it up to the librarians. I want my kid to read. Want to know why? Books start conversations. Know what we're not having enough of in this country?
5: Conversations.
1: I don't think so, honey.
3: Oh! Had you seen that? Wait, first of all, whoever edited that gave it some extra emphasis.
1: That was, I don't think so. Was that Sean?
3: Wait, did we do the Zooms on that? They did.
1: They're the best.
3: That was great.
1: It did become a really read-filled conversation, but it's true. I remember when I posted this picture of Mila reading the book, people were like, how could you let her read this? And I'm like, first of all, I'm laying next to her while she reads it. I'm her mother. If she has questions, she's going to come to me and ask it. And also, y'all, your kids are getting on YouTube and have access
3: to so much more.
1: Everything. So it's such an interesting world we live in where there's very little regulation on the internet, and everything is accessible, and we are regulating libraries.
3: When I saw the list of the books in certain areas that have been banned.
1: Well, also, guess who, I understand the mom that would say things like, well, I don't understand any taking away of intellectual freedom, but I understand the mom that would say, well, this isn't appropriate for my child.
3: Yeah.
1: But that's why we train librarians to know what is age appropriate, what is on level for reading. Mm-hmm. And obviously, I come from a mother who is a librarian, but what this does is to tell these central figures in our communities that they are not knowledgeable enough. So I obviously, that I don't think so, honey, is somewhere really deep.
3: But Jenna's so guttural and needed.
1: And it came out like a word vomit.
3: You know what? I just had a moment. And this is why. Because I think we've heard this debate for years now, right? And I think the way you just went about it is different, and I think we needed to hear it from a perspective of someone who has, frankly, a book club, and you're like a book queen at this point, but also you're a mother, your mother was a librarian, like you're in the space, and so we give you credit for, and you're still real about it. Like, listen, there may be things that, you know.
1: Well, I mean, Hal is not going to be able to read or want to read the same thing as Poppy or as Mila, but the point is there are people that are trusted adults in the library that can decipher that. That, and parents as well. We have to take responsibility for our kids at home.
3: Yeah.
1: But let's not get rid of Toni Morrison's books for the kids that do need to read that, that should be reading that.
3: This is good.
1: I know.
3: Preach. Woo. You know what?
1: I might just go ahead and say that I think it's in the 90% of the complaints coming about these books are not coming from parents. Mm. They're coming from these organizations, and I'm not into it. I don't think so, honey.
3: So good.
1: Don't ever get me started on that again.
3: Listen, I we wound you up. I didn't even still sell those toys where you wind it and then it's like.
1: That's what I just turned into.
3: Yeah, I just like, but you know what?
1: You know what? I'm like an impassioned book winder upper. Don't wind me up.
3: I love it. I have a feeling. When is this podcast released?
1: It's released
3: today.
1: It's released today. And thank you to Matt and Bowen, who are the absolute best.
3: Well, look at that picture.
1: They're the best. They're the best. And we love them so much.
3: I think you're going to break the internet today.
1: Well,
3: I do, in a good way.
1: Okay.
3: Okay. All right. So we want to take a moment to celebrate a life well lived. I didn't know Kenny.
1: No, I have to introduce you to
3: Kenny. Talk to us about
1: Jerry.
3: Kenny.
1: His name is, but he went online by Patriotic Kenny. Mm. He was well known. We loved him so much. He came on the show and we found out yesterday he died after a battle with cancer. Aww. He was a beloved influencer. He was a Navy veteran. He had 4 million followers across Instagram and TikTok, and he captured hearts by sharing positive messages as he drove around on his electric scooter. We do this show and there are ordinary, extraordinary, regular Americans that come on. Mm. And Hoda and I fell so in love with him. Mm. He would ride around and just say words of positivity to people.
3: What was it about him? He had 4 million followers.
1: Because we're desperate for positive messages, and that's what he gave. That's how he lived. Mm-hmm. And so I know that all of us that got to work with him when he was on the show are thinking about his family, and he was beloved. And I think it's like, do what he would do, which is to spread that kind of kindness today.
3: Oh, I love that.
1: Blah, blah, blah, blah, blah.
3: Yeah, but that was a good one.
1: Okay. We've got a great show for you today. Actress Brooke Shields is here with a look at her new mystery TV series.
3: But first, SNL's Colin Jost dishes on his latest role in the new movie, The Breadwinner, right after this.

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6: We love Colin Jost around here, and not just because he's married to one of my besties, Scarlett Johansson. 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
7: Well, now he's in the new movie, The Breadwinner, alongside Nate Bargatze and Mandy Moore. Colin plays a stay-at-home dad desperate to be Nate's friend. Take a look.
8: If you need to bring the mom something, bring it to me, okay? Bring it to me. I bring it to them, see?
9: Okay.
8: You know, and if you want to hang out, don't hang out with the moms, hang out with this guy. Because I've been texting you. You been getting those?
9: No, I haven't.
8: Just let me know. Even at night, we can grab a drink.
9: Bowl?
8: We'll do a bowl.
9: What?
8: But in the meantime, stay away from here. Okay? Mi mamas no son tus mamas.
4: Yeah, multilingual.
6: Hey,
4: you didn't know.
6: I mean, so your athleisure in this film is quite impressive.
10: Yeah, I'm wearing a lot of matching Lululemon sweatsuit, or I don't even know.
7: I'm here for the monochromatic.
10: All monochromatic.
6: Do you ever pull this out and IRL?
10: I've been wearing more. Once I get to summer now, I really do like wearing kind of a terry cloth shorts and same.
7: So
10: like it's just like wearing a towel.
6: Suit?
10: Like shirt and shorts. I am from Staten Island, don't forget. So
6: we know.
10: It's never completely away from me. Or like a little bit of a velour. I got a couple that are more like a velour.
6: A juicy couture suit?
7: It says juicy on the butt.
10: Guys, no, that's not. Why do you have to? No, I do.
6: Velour just leads our 90s.
7: I mean, it goes to like J-Lo.
10: Sorry. Sure. Yeah, you're right. Yeah. I mean, I feel like I'm always channeling J-Lo, but yes, specifically this.
6: In the summer,
10: that way you can wake up, you put it on, you can go to breakfast with your family,
7: and then you
10: can pretty much leave it on.
7: Yeah.
10: You go for a swim, you just put it on. It's a towel that you wear, and then you go to sleep in it.
7: I'm here for that.
6: I asked you off air, but I miss Scarlett.
10: Oh.
6: We want her to come back, and I mean, I have a new
7: look
6: host.
7: At that. No, but you know what it is? First of all, her megawatt smile is just so endearing, and she's just so darn lovely. I mean, I'm sure you agree.
10: Yes. No, a counterpoint.
8: She's a monster.
10: She loves doing this. Loves being here, too.
6: For a minute, I thought she was going to really take the job. But then I realized she gets more in a Super Bowl commercial than a whole year.
10: She really loved doing it. I think in another alternate universe, she would love doing it every day.
7: She can come anytime.
6: Yes. Okay, we have to talk about this film. You play a stay-at-home dad.
10: Thank you for calling it a film.
7: As opposed to...
10: Like movie.
6: Well, it's an artsy.
10: Now, this film, I think it's... I don't know if it's already in the Criterion Collection, but...
7: Yeah.
10: in the Criterion closet, look around, you'll find it there somewhere.
6: You play the stay-at-home dad. Could you do that in real life? How long would you last?
10: In terms of, like, minutes? Want to answer in minutes?
6: Sure.
10: The thing is, I would be like, this is great. I'm doing good at this.
7: Yeah.
10: But then Scarlett would come home and be like, what did you do? This isn't life. You know, you can't have this stuff. And I'd be like, it's fine. They're allowed to drink.
7: I love that.
10: They can have a couple drinks. No. I'm a competent dad, but I think just I have different standards.
6: Yeah.
10: I'm like, this is totally fine.
6: Lower your expectations.
7: It's all in balance.
6: Okay, well, one of the plot lines of this film is that Mandy Moore pitches the Shark Tank.
10: Yes, there's a really great Shark Tank scene in this movie.
6: It's really good, with some donut and such.
10: Yeah, it's great.
6: Well,
7: we thought
6: you should do this for the Staten Island Ferry. Every time you come, we have to ask you about it. Oh. All right.
10: Sharks. It's weird when you're talking about a ferry because you could actually be engaging with actual sharks.
7: We have a picture of
10: depending on how bad it goes. Sharks, don't eat my boat. Sharks, this is an opportunity of a lifetime. I am seeking $40 million for 1% stake in the Staten Island Ferry. By By the way, a new can I just point this out? Yeah. A new Staten Island ferry costs like $300 million.
11: Oh, wow.
10: Imagine you could get one at auction for $280,000. You'd almost be suspicious. This is, if you get in now on the ground floor, perhaps even below water floor, I am promising you returns like you've never seen. I'm not specifying positive or negative. You've just never seen returns like this. The numbers that are going to come in on this earnings report are going to blow your mind. And you know what? Nowadays, you can make your own currency. You just say it online, and it's a new... So you can create fairy bucks with
11: me God,
10: here
11: fairy
10: today.
11: Bucks.
10: And then the boat pays for itself.
11: Woo! Colin!
10: Don't all throw
11: don't
10: money
11: clamor.
10: At me. And can we put my Venmo up?
6: Colin, it feels... It feels like there's a little regret in that purchase.
10: No, what are you talking about?
11: Well, I didn't know. I mean, it's been the thing. Everybody's been talking about it, but I don't understand. Like, did you want it to be?
10: Who are you, my financial
11: advisor?
10: I just understand.
11: What's it going to be like a lucrative situation? Like a remodel?
10: You'll wait and see.
6: Do you have
10: any
6: plans for it?
10: You'll all see.
11: So is it like velour?
10: You're going to regret not coming on board now.
6: No, but I have to tell you, when Scarlett was last here, I asked her if we could do a shoot to tour it because I thought that could help you. Marketing.
10: Why does it seem like I need help? Well, what about me seems like I need help?
6: What's happening with the ferry?
10: You don't need to know stuff like that. Okay? Stuff's going on.
11: It's a great idea.
10: Things are happening at levels. I couldn't even explain it to you.
6: Wait, we didn't even talk about pop culture Jeopardy.
10: Oh,
6: you're so good
10: God.
6: At it.
11: It's very good.
10: Hey, sharks. I'm offering you pop culture Jeopardy. I'm going to throw it in with our ferry deal. I would, pop culture Jeopardy.
11: It's so good.
10: It's very fun.
11: Yeah,
10: there's twists and turns in this season that are genuinely shocking that happen. So
6: twist and turn.
10: Yes, that I've never seen on an episode of Jeopardy. That happen. It's cool.
11: It's streaming now on Netflix.
6: Wow. Okay. Yep. Coming up next, y'all, our good friend Brooke Shields is here. She's starring in a new murder mystery series. We're going to get a peek right after.
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1: Mountain Dew!
2: Brooke Shields can do it all. She's a model, an actress, a CEO, and a mom. And now she's back on TV in a brand new series called You're Killing Me.
3: So Brooke plays a mystery writer who teams up with a young crime podcaster to solve the murders in a coastal Maine town. Take a look.
4: Do you have someone who can vouch for your whereabouts at the time of the incident?
5: I had just finished a panel. I was talking to someone.
4: Does someone have a name?
5: What are you, the alibi police?
6: Like, that's literally
4: exactly who
6: he is.
4: Who I am.
5: Okay, well, what are you going to do now, arrest me?
4: No, I'm not going to arrest you.
5: Fine, let's go.
4: What is happening?
5: I don't...
4: Where are you going?
5: To the station.
4: What?
5: Where are your handcuffs?
4: Like, I'm not going to handcuff you.
5: Oh, come on, just... come on. I've never been handcuffed before. Well, that's not entirely true.
3: That's good.
5: Oh, it's fun.
2: Yeah. I love the idea of this because it's kind of like a cozy mystery, but very smart. And there's humor, sort of like Only Murders in the Building, that type of vibe. Murder, She Wrote-y. Mm-hmm. The coastal Maine gave me Murder, She Wrote.
6: Yeah, it's got that. It's that genre. And I think, you know, with so much that's out there that's so heavy and dark, being a part of something like this is just such a joy because there's a murder every week in this small town.
2: And we want that.
6: And we solve it.
3: And
6: the generational gap between this young podcaster and myself is really fun. It's fraught. And it's, you know, it's just like my girls make fun of me all the time. So
3: it's relatable.
6: It's relatable. And yet she's really good at

0: And I thought, oh, what have I done? Yeah. And she told me. Aww. And I said, oh, my God, that's amazing. And she said, am I going to get fired?
1: Oh, God.
0: And I said, no, God, but you're not going to tell anybody. We are not going to tell anybody. Mm. I'll breastfeed. We will be fine. She looked at me like I was sick and crazy.
2: I love that.
0: I'm really going to like working.
1: Oh, that's beautiful.
0: And now
1: though.
0: She's had her little Brody, and he's so perfect. And
1: that's
0: it's really nice to see. And,
1: sweet.
0: You know, having a baby on the set will be wonderful.
1: But I also bet she loved, I mean, you're her boss, you executive produced this
0: yes.
1: too, that you, as a mom of two, you know, could hold this close, hold this secret for her.
0: Sweet. And take care of her,
1: yeah,
0: you
1: exactly.
0: know. And because there were a lot of stunts and there was a lot that was going on and the hours were horrific. And there was so much that went into it that I felt, you know, we also traveled all over Nova Scotia. And so we had to stay in camps and cabins and we always stayed together.
1: Yeah.
0: I said, I'm always going to, and I will watch out for you.
1: I love
0: and
1: that.
2: She'll never forget.
1: You're
2: that.
1: The best.
2: Yeah.
1: Wow.
2: Okay. I want to sing your praises for a second. So you're on the cover of People. I love the headline. This is hashtag goals. It reads, sexier, funnier, and more daring than ever. Brooke Shields is killing it. I mean, what's left?
0: You know what? That is so flattering and beautiful. To be my age, we are sexy. Mm-hmm. And we should be allowed to be sexy over 40, over 50.
2: Mm-hmm.
0: I'm 60, you know?
2: Yeah.
0: So it's and to be able to be on a show where I'm executive producing, where I have a lot to say, I weigh in creatively, it's just, it feels like I'm coming into a different era of my life, which is why I also started my own company called Commence, which is hair care for women over 40. And that's our messaging, is life doesn't have to go downhill once your ovaries don't work the same. You know what I mean?
2: Yeah.
0: It can be a new beginning.
2: And
0: women should be empowered and made to feel smart and sexy and just in their body.
2: Well, thank you for leading the way and being part of it, because we're all in it.
0: We're all in it, and that's what's great about this show, too, is you see this younger girl really sort of look up to a woman who is flawed, but she's sexy, and she's funny, and she's whip smart. And all of that combined, we know almost all the women we know and love are those women.
1: Don't you love that sort of art imitating life or life imitating art? Because I'm sure that your co-star felt that same way about you.
0: Well, and we ad-libbed a lot and we had fun. And, you know, when you're on a set like that and you're working crazy hours, you really have to be respected by one another.
1: Yeah.
0: And we all have to, you know, look out for each other. And You're Killing Me is the first show that I've done in years that has everything. It has the drama. It has the murder mystery. It has these really sweet scenes between, like, this maternal relationship.
1: Yeah.
0: And then this banter where I'm always saying something inappropriate. She's always shocked and being just rolling her eyes. And
1: Does it remind you of the relationship you have with your girls? I mean, we love Rowan around here. She's come when you've hosted with us. She's about to be, I didn't know this, on Bravo NYC's Next Gen.
0: Yep. She is in, she's on that show.
1: How do you feel about that? I mean, we've talked about this a million times with you. You were obviously a young actor.
0: They didn't have reality shows, though.
1: Yeah,
2: that's a different
1: era. No, you were an actor.
0: And you were not praised for bad behavior.
1: Yeah.
0: You know what I mean? Bad behavior was not really the goal. And so a lot of ratings kind of is geared towards
1: that. Were you worried when she said she wanted
0: to? I was sick to my stomach. And I said, look, don't be a mess.
2: Yeah.
0: You know what I mean? Don't. Like, be the one. Be the voice of reason.
2: Good.
0: You're going to be fine. And if you want to parlay this, I mean, it's Bravo and Peacock.
1: Yeah.
0: And she wants to be in broadcast journalism.
1: Yes.
0: And she also likes being on camera. So I said, see if you can translate that into another opportunity.
1: Yeah.
0: And it's a business choice that you are making.
1: Yes.
0: But, you know, bad behavior is not the goal.
1: Yeah.
0: And, you know, this should be a stepping stone of some kind.
1: Yes.
0: But it's given her a lot of confidence.
1: Oh, I love that.
0: In a way that it's so nice to see.
2: I'm confident that the seeds that you've sown in her are going to bloom and she's going to be just fine.
0: Thank you. Yes. I reiterate in my household. And then she'll be like, yes, mom.
2: Yeah, I get it.
1: for you.
3: Stepping stone.
0: Yes.
1: Well, Brooke, you are the best. We adore you.
0: Thank you.
1: And this show is so good. The premiere episode of You're Killing Me is streaming.

0: Summer entertaining season kicks off this weekend, and no one enjoys it more than the tomato parties, Dave Mazzoni.
1: Dave is going to show us how to elevate our Memorial Day spread with three salads that are perfect for any backyard get-together. So just scan that QR code right under his right arm there, and you can follow along and get
0: Dave,
1: the recipe.
0: It's your season.
2: It's time.
0: It's tomato time.
2: I'm so excited to have you guys. So here we are going through three salads that I think are quick, easy things that can just make everybody feel like they're eating something a little bit lighter on the hot dogs and the hamburgers.
0: So we're starting with a tomato feta, which I love the idea of this.
2: Yes, we've got watermelon feta, red onions, my dressing here, just a little bit of honey. I have lime juice that's going in. Mm-hmm. We got a little bit of extra virgin olive oil and a little bit of chili lime seasoning.
0: Wow.
2: That's a little chili powder. A little spicy with this is amazing. We're going to whisk that together.
0: Look how easy it is to make a dressing.
1: I know. You guys
2: give a pinch of
1: salt. Effortlessly.
2: We drop it right in.
0: It's like, why does anybody ever buy a dressing when you watch that?
2: No, it's like, it's four ingredients, five ingredients, and you have all that stuff in your pantry that you got to use anyway. Who wants to throw that stuff out?
1: And I'm like, while you're making it, I want to try it.
2: Oh, please do. We're tossing it together with a little red onion, a little cucumber, a little cherry tomato. Stack it all together on this plate. Look how beautiful.
0: Beautiful.
2: Pour it right over. Oops.
0: Well, you know what? If it was in a bowl,
1: it would have been fine. And also,
0: you would have been fine.
2: I got a little excited. I'm going to add a little bit of this feta cheese here. Just a little.
0: Can I garnish you with a little mint?
2: Please, a little mint. We're going crazy here.
1: Gosh, all this is delicious. And look how quick it was.
2: It was delicious, quick, and honestly, really refreshing during the summertime.
0: And you can make that easily to take to somebody's barbecue.
2: Yeah. Easy peasy. All right.
1: Okay,
2: next one. Peach burrata salad.
0: Yes, please.
1: Let me try that one for you.
2: In the summertime, it's a seasonal thing. We got to use all of the stone fruit that we can.
0: Yes.
2: We're going to take these peaches, cut them in half and core them, throw them right on a hot griddle. We want to get that beautiful caramelization on them.
1: Oh.
2: A little char right on the bottom.
0: If you don't have a grill, can you just do that on a pan?
2: Absolutely.
1: Like you're doing right there?
2: Sear it right top on the pan. I like to keep them half when you're searing them, and then we're going to cut them up into some small wedges.
1: And what is this glaze situation?
2: So we take a little bit of honey, a little bit of balsamic, and of course, burrata. This is my favorite cheese.
0: Me too.
2: Yeah. I mean, you got to bust this open when the people come over so they can get excited.
0: Exactly.
2: A little fancy finishing move. So I have over here all these peaches grilled and halved. I like to put those right all on top
0: so
2: of the
0: good.
2: Burrata. And
1: oh, this is
2: we take
1: heaven. Delicious,
2: a little bit of a balsamic glaze that I like to just drop. Oh, she's thick.
1: Can I tell you something? This tastes like dessert. It's so yummy.
2: Oh, absolutely.
1: You know what I mean? And it's so healthy.
2: And a little bit of cherries, too. Whatever's seasonal, whatever grows together goes together is what I always say.
0: I'm so smart.
2: Cherries happening at this time of year. A little bit of torn basil. This one's a showstopper.
1: This is one of my favorites.
0: Okay.
2: Finished version
1: of all
2: right here.
1: Time.
0: This guy is interesting.
2: Yeah, well, Caesar salad is the most popular salad that people ask me for all the time when I'm cooking. And sometimes I try to mix it up and make it a little bit different. This one has miso in it.
0: Anchovies.
2: People who are like, not anchovy fans, we can still give them a mock Caesar. We've got garlic. We did a little bit of lemon juice. We have extra virgin olive oil, as we always use.
1: Like making a mess.
2: We've got some Parmesan cheese. We toss
1: right in. This is delicious.
2: I mean, my favorite part. Yeah, I could do it all, guys.
0: Dave can do it. Oh, my
1: God. Oh, my God, right?
2: We're mixing this together
1: I don't know which one
0: Dave.
1: I want. I like them all.
2: It's the miso.
1: Do you have a favorite? These are all
2: my
1: so
2: favorite
1: good.
2: Is this one. You know what? Last time I was on the show, I used chicken parm as a crouton.
0: Oh, yeah. I took it home to my kids.
2: Isn't it the best?
0: Mm-hmm.
2: Yeah, you can feel. I want to enjoy my salad, and I want to have a little carb with it. This one here, I said, instead of chicken parm, why don't we use some chips? Everyone's got a bag of chips sitting in their pantry that they're like, I feel weird eating this alone.
1: And you know what? It hits the spot.
2: Yeah, smash it up and put it in a salad. Why not?
0: It's like a crouton, but better.
2: Especially for a barbecue. You know, you have all this stuff lying around on the table already. Might as well turn it into a healthier version.
0: You know what?
1: All of these recipes are delicious.
0: Dave, can we just say congratulations
2: to you
0: on your engagement? I knew before it happened because of our mutual bestie, Matt Rogers.
2: I know. We wish you was here today. Hi, Matt.
0: Matt, we miss you. But we love these salads.
1: I was just about to say.
0: This is the perfect thing to make.
1: And if you want to get these recipes, just head to today.com/food.
0: I mean, I'm going to eat
1: for lunch.
2: Let's do it. I mean, can you imagine
0: chips on
2: salad?
0: They're all so good. I love it. You guys, next up, come in to my bookshop. Find some of my son.
1: What?
0: Favorite finds. I'm too busy eating.
1: I know.
0: I can't talk. 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
0: You guys, come on in to my bookshop. This month's pick is a great book. Sorry, we're walking.
1: You know, I want to, like, make up a dance routine.
0: And it's called Caller Unknown by Jillian McAllister. I love this book so much. It is a thriller. Mm-hmm. Be sure to pick up a copy. But today I'm sharing some products that will get you moving throughout your day.
1: Now, you have one of these, right?
0: I have one of these in my office. I also have one in my dressing room. This is me.
1: Oh, you really do?
0: Look at me.
1: I was going to ask you, like, what do you hold on to? Like, how do you...
0: You don't hold on to anything, but this isn't going that fast.
1: But, I mean, what if you want to pick it up? You just have to have cords.
0: Yeah, you stand straight. It comes with an incline. It has a remote. It weighs only 13 pounds. So if somebody comes into my office for a meeting...
1: Just move it out of the way.
0: I put it behind my couch.
1: Okay.
0: I'm trying to get my steps.
1: This is great.
0: It's $126 on Amazon.
1: Oh, that's worth it.
0: Yeah.
1: That's like dinner.
0: I mean, remember when treadmills used to be so expensive?
1: Of course.
0: These are my new workout sneakers.
1: Ooh, let me see.
0: I'm obsessed with them.
1: What
0: are they? They're called the Cloud Foam Flex. It says it's like walking on a cloud. Do you want to put them on?
1: Yeah, let me see.
0: You have a much smaller foot than I do.
1: Well, also, this is not a size 7.
0: But these are really great. Mila, also the kids are wearing them, supposedly.
1: Really?
0: They are from Adidas. They are,
1: oh, those are really cute.
0: $65 on Adidas.com.
1: That's not bad.
0: Now you're going to really think I've lost my mind.
1: I already have. I already do.
0: You really think.
1: Too big for me, but.
0: This
1: oh, they are nice.
0: Our team has been using this under-the-desk elliptical machine.
1: What is it?
0: Okay?
1: Okay.
0: You put this little thing.
1: Oh, my God.
0: Well, I'm a little worried about what's going to happen here.
1: Peek-a-boo.
0: Look, there's Sean. That's him. He's moving it.
1: Is this for real, guys?
0: You can do it while you're lounging. And you get your steps in. It weighs 7 pounds.
1: But it doesn't seem like he's really doing
0: anything. Well, look,
1: anything.
0: Here. You do something. You move your legs. Let me see if I can turn it off.
1: Okay.
0: Should have gotten a pedicure.
1: I don't know. Oh, it's not plugged in. It's fine.
0: Okay, whatever.
1: But the thing is, you're not really going like this. You're just doing this.
0: You're moving your legs, and Sean says it works. So
1: what does it do? It exercises your ankles?
7: Yes.
1: Oh.
0: Your legs. Your calves.
1: Okay, I won't poo-poo it because I need to be doing something.
0: It's $67 on Amazon.
1: Right.
0: Finally, this is my real new obsession. This is called the Brick. May I introduce you to your new best friend? This eliminates any distractions from phones, which is every distraction.
1: What do you mean?
0: So pretend you come in. Here's your phone.
1: Uh-huh.
0: Tap to hold Brick.
1: Okay.
0: I've done this at home, ready to scan.
1: Okay.
0: You hold your phone near the Brick right here.
1: Okay.
0: And it turns your phone off.
1: Oh.
0: Your phone goes over. Over. Okay.
1: Okay.
0: It's still not working, but it works when I did it at
1: home.
0: Why are
1: you hiding, Sarah? You should just help her.
0: Anyway, this thing is so good.
1: But why don't you just turn your phone off?
0: Because, have you tried to turn your phone off?
1: I don't. But
0: because it's addicting.
1: Mm.
0: This is like, if you need to work or you have a kid, you need to do stuff, we got to go. But I like this.
1: That's $59. Really, it's for $59.
0: On Brick.com.
1: Okay, well, thank you. I enjoyed your bookshop today.
0: I hope you enjoyed it.
1: Yeah.
0: It's a lot of movement and a lot of getting the phone away. For any of these ideas, you can head to today.com/readwithjenna.
1: All right, up next, country singer Holly Williams performs one of her biggest hits right after this.
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1: Back now with a singer, songwriter, entrepreneur, and mother of four who has country music in her blood as the daughter of Hank Williams Jr.
0: We are talking about Holly Williams, and she is here with a special performance and to tell us about her latest business venture.
17: Hi.
0: Yes. Hi, guys. Hi, you cutie.
17: I got to do a great collection with Dollar General. They called me out of the blue last year, and I have loved getting create something beautiful and elevated for their aisles.
0: Okay.
17: At every Dollar General store.
0: Look at this. How pretty is that?
17: It's really pretty. It really is. It's decor and home and kitchen, inspired by all the women in my family. They have great taste. My mama, my aunts, my grandmother, and I tried to bring a sense of heirloom and tradition into the line.
0: Well, you do that all the time at your store too, White's Mercantile. Mm-hmm. And you be telling us you have new music coming soon.
17: I think so. I've found a little bit of margin from strawberry cutting and sock folding to write some new songs, so I'm working on it now.
0: We are so excited because here's Holly performing "Waiting on June." Take it away, y'all.
17: Love it.

0: song a million times.
1: Well, I've never heard it. I'm like, no heart, no heart.
0: Girl. Like, close that heart.
1: Sorry. I was like, close, close, close.
0: And can we just say that your beautiful husband is playing
2: beautiful.
0: With you, Chris? You're so talented.
1: That was great. We'll be right back after this. Wow.
0: Wow, guys. So good.
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1: Plus a pop-up makeover with Chris Appleton and Jenna Lyon.
0: That will be fun. 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

0: It's 8 o'clock on Today coming up. 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
1: This would begin an experience I would never forget.
0: The one and only John Travolta stopping by Studio 1A. His first time here live in more than 25 years, along with his daughter Ella Blue, to talk about a career first you don't want to miss. All that, plus live from Studio 1A, it's Colin Jost.
2: Yeah, it's going to be fun.
0: Colbert's got the moves. And sharing a birthday. Do you believe in love after love? As we celebrate an icon turning 80, today, Wednesday, May 20th, 2026.

0: back at 8:12 with a little grease. Go get it, Danny. One of John Travolta's many iconic roles on both the small and big screen. The Oscar nominee has been charming audiences for 5 decades and counting, and that lifetime of work was just celebrated at the Cannes Film Festival. Travolta surprised with its highest honor, the Palme d'Or, while premiering his directorial debut. It's called Propeller One-Way Night Coach. It's a semi-autobiographical story inspired by his very first flight as a child. And John's daughter, Ella Blue, stars as a charming flight attendant. Take a look.
1: Do you have a boyfriend?
2: I did, but we just broke up.
1: My mother's an actress, you know.
2: Really?
3: I use this line whenever I wanted to impress someone.
2: It's very interesting.
1: Yes, we're going to Hollywood. They called her. She has to do some movie with Paul Newman, I think.
2: Paul Newman, really?
0: John, Ella Blue, good morning. Great to see you both.
3: Thank you.
0: I mean, what is it like for you, first time directing, John, but to watch your daughter give that kind of performance in a film?
3: Oh, my gosh. Well, first of all, it was very planned because I had this plan of introducing Ella to the world as an adult in this very Audrey Hepburn, Grace Kelly kind of way. And so I did everything I could to really set the scene for this kind of introduction. And it's made a big impact so far. So, you know, I'm so proud of her.
0: You guys have worked together before a little bit. You did that great Super Bowl commercial with Grease, and you did some other films as well, Ella. But what was it like to watch your dad work in this way as a director?
4: He's just, I mean, obviously he's a natural at it, but it was so inspiring and so incredible because he had the whole film, all the music, all the shots, everything in his head beforehand, and we went to the TWA terminal together and we filmed like the whole beginning of the movie on an iPhone, and I stood in for all the characters, and then he edited it together, and he just knew exactly what he wanted to accomplish, and he achieved that incredibly.
3: Yeah. You know, my only directions were tiny, like when she's serving the first class meal, too many potatoes. Very lightweight directions.
0: And how about those days when they were serving Chateaubriand on airplanes? Oh, that was a different time.
3: Right.
0: Which gets at this story, which is a book you wrote many years ago, Propeller One-Way Night Coach. It's a true story based on your first flight as a child. Why was that flight so special and so formative to you?
3: Well, I'll tell you one tiny story that's kind of a microcosm of the whole thing. My sister, Ellen, gave me a Christmas present, a glove box. It was a ticket. It was on National Airlines to fly from Newark to Philadelphia. I thought it was just a used ticket to play with, and I was elated, elated. And then she said to me, "We're going on December 28th. And I went into a foam. I almost went out of my body. I couldn't believe that this would come true. And everything in this little scenario is like that. Just when he thinks life couldn't get better, it gets better. And the whole movie is like an ascent of all these characters, not just the little boy, about resilience and whatever happens, he looks at the glass half full, not half empty.
0: And you started an entire life in aviation because, in many ways, of the seed that was planted on those planes.
3: Exactly. Yeah. And it parallel with show business. Because really, and don't you think this is true, that this is a movie that's an homage to cinema? It's an homage to stars in the cinema. It's an homage to the masterpieces of music of the mid-century, and an homage to my life, which was inspired by my family. My whole family's in this movie.
0: Yes,
3: and without them, I'm not here. This is really a family, you know, and friends, epic tale of what happens when you plant seeds early in life, what could happen.
0: And I think that's why it's connecting so well. Families watch this and they say, oh, there's a little kernel of our life in there, or what I hope our life could be.
3: Yeah.
0: I mean, Ella, I was thinking of not only how cool it is to step into a period piece and get to wear the flight attendant's outfit and all that, but also, is there a little bit of pressure of getting Dad's story right, since this is such an important one to him?
4: I think more just responsibility, not so much pressure, because he's so confident in what he wants to achieve that I felt that confidence, sort of. And I've grown up with all of these stories, and from not only him but my aunts, my uncles, and everything, so it was kind of second nature to know these stories and
3: to
4: know these characters.
3: An advantage, she went in knowing,
4: yeah, so
0: right.
4: I kind of
3: and
4: had
3: grew
4: an
3: up with these stories,
4: right?
3: So they were kind of very
4: real to me.
3: Yeah.
0: You know, John, we were saying you have not been here since 1999, 27 years or something like
3: Amazing.
0: That. But we're going back even further. I want to show you a clip from 1977. You were here with Jane Pauley for Saturday Night Fever. Check this out.
3: God. Let's see that.
5: You've got a lot of little fans, I think, that are going to John Travolta, Mom, let me go see him, you know, put on my dancing shoes and go see him, and they're going to be shocked.
6: Well, I've always geared my art to sort of what I like to do, and I've never really geared it for any specific audience.
0: What do you think when you see that guy?
3: You know, I'm proud of him because he reminds me of Ella. He's very down to earth and real and tells the truth, and I like him.
0: What do you think, Ella, when you see that guy?
4: God. It actually reminds me a lot of my little brother, too. You guys look so similar. I'm also so proud.
0: Well, John, you have set the internet on fire with the new look.
3: Yes.
0: Debuted at Cannes.
3: Yes.
0: Everyone's talking about John Travolta and the beret. Mm-hmm. Can you explain the idea behind it? A little homage, perhaps, right?
3: I have over 50 years of me at events and happenings, and I can't tell the difference with what I wore. Look, oh, that, what year is that? What movie is that? Blah, blah, blah. And I said, you know what? I'm making a directorial debut. And if you look up on the internet, directors and berets, every era, every, you know, for 100 years, has directors wearing berets. I said, well, I'm not an actor this time. I'm a director. Show up like a director.
0: I like it.
3: So I did that, and that's really the simplicity.
0: Bergman, Rossellini, Coppola,
3: yes.
0: all
3: yes.
0: of them wore the beret, and
3: yes.
0: now we have Travolta.
4: Yeah.
3: Exactly.
0: Congratulations. This really is a beautiful film people are going to love. John, Ella Blue. They'll be back with more of the stars from the movie in our third hour. Propeller One-Way Night Coach drops May 29th on...
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10: Visit your nearby Lowe's on Richmond Highway in Alexandria.
11: This week marks the 75th anniversary of the first appearance of Batman, so now his utility belt is mostly for holding pills.
12: Funny even then, Colin. Colin Jost is here. Weekend Update debut there back in 2014. 12 years later, he is still going strong. The longest-serving anchor in SNL history. And you can also catch Colin in the new movie, The Breadwinner. He plays a stay-at-home dad facing off with Nate Bargatze's character and determined to protect this turf as the family funny guy amongst the moms at school.
13: What was that?
14: Katie told me to drop forks off.
13: Not the forks. Talking to the moms. If you need to bring the moms something, bring it to me. Okay? Bring it to me. I bring it to them. See?
14: Okay.
13: You know, and if you want to hang out, don't hang out with the moms. Hang out with this guy. Just let me know. Even at night, we can grab a drink.
14: Bowl?
13: We'll do a bowl.
14: What?
13: But in the meantime, stay away from here. Okay? Mi mamas no son tus mamas.
12: It's very funny. Colin, good to see you, my friend. We have a lot to discuss.
15: Yes.
12: So keep your answers short, if you wouldn't mind.
15: Yeah, of course.
12: Let's start with Breadwinner. Nate was here with
15: Correct.
12: Mandy Moore. Very funny movie. You play this character that's having a very hard time getting other dads in the school district there to be your friend. What,
15: yes.
12: What's up with that?
15: It's easy for me to play desperate, wanting friends, you know, and I feel like the only friends in my life are the moms, and I'm really worried that Nate's going to come in and take that away from me. And he makes like a real joke, and I'm like, wait, I've been coasting on being half funny
12: right.
15: and really killing it with these moms.
12: It's a funny movie. I watched it last night with my six-year-old. I can't undersell enough the value of a really good family piece of content in the American household right now. And I don't mean to be serious.
15: No.
12: I'm dead serious.
15: Yes.
12: We watched it last night, and it's so rare for me to get my kids together. And I'm like, I'm enjoying it because it's funny. My 13-year-old, who I never see anymore, she comes down to make popcorn, goes back up to her room. She stops, catches a line that she thinks is funny. She's engaged. The six-year-old loves it. I mean, talk to me about that.
15: All the kids who are in the movie are good. Like, they're all funny in it. And there's
12: the younger kids.
15: Yeah.
12: Yes.
15: And the cat, obviously, Will Forte is hilarious in it. Zach Sherry, Kumail is great in it. Nate, obviously. Mandy Moore is great. It's like the cast is fantastic. And like that Shark Tank scene that's in it,
12: hilarious.
15: I think is like kind of a, I hope, going to be
12: kind
15: of a classic
12: scene. But
15: there's
12: none of this
15: scene
12: in Hollywood. I don't see a lot of this anymore. It's remakes of everything.
15: No,
12: if
15: there's
12: you want
15: not
12: to do
15: any
12: something,
15: family
12: if you want to do something
15: there's
12: original,
15: nothing.
12: You want to take a risk with some studio money, do it on a family film that keeps people in their household together. Because it was like a piece of value to me last night as a dad for an hour and a half to have my kids kind of like, oh, this is really funny. And they just sat there and watched this movie.
15: Nate really did have the vision for that. And it was like, oh, yeah, that's not here. That's not around.
12: Right.
15: You know,
12: great.
15: When you have those, you have to go back like decades find those that you watch with your kids. You know?
12: Right. Like the Chevy Chase movies, the National Lampoons and things like that.
15: Yeah.
12: All right, let's switch gears.
15: Okay.
12: SNL, Joke Swap is the funniest thing I've ever seen on television with you and Che. I can't believe that was your idea, because you get killed.
15: Yeah, I know. It's almost like it backfired.
12: We just saw it on the finale. You almost get your head shaved. Tell me about this moment right here. Just remind everybody, if they don't know, you guys do this Joke Swap where you read cold jokes and they're written to just embarrass each other.
15: And it's different. It's different at a dress rehearsal. Like there's a whole ending to it that was totally different at dress rehearsal. So I didn't know there wasn't anything related to this at dress rehearsal. So this starts happening, and I'm just going along with it because I'm like, oh, I guess I have to. And then afterwards, I was like, why did I think I had to do that?
12: Right.
15: I was prepared to just have
12: Joel
15: my
12: Chase
15: head.
12: Said, he's like, I can't believe you were actually willing to do that while you're on live TV.
15: I guess. And I'm like, I guess it's a conversation for my therapist. But I was like, why would I just say, know whatever you need? And in my head, in that quick moment, I immediately was triangulating. I was like, I'm sure they talked to Scarlett.
12: Right.
15: She said, oh, this is an okay time to shave his head. I'm supposed to film something this week. I'm sure they talked to production. They have a wig ready for me. This all went through my head.
12: Well, at the end of SNL, during the credits, they took a shot of you, and you were right there. People were freaking out about that. Like, oh, he must have gone through with it and shaved his head.
15: I went.
12: But no.
15: I ran through. This is how good our Louis and all our whole makeup team is. I went to them 5 minutes before Goodnights, and I was like, wait, what if we do it right now? And they dropped everything and did it, and I ran out. I almost missed it. I ran out right as Will was saying, like, ladies and gentlemen, Paul McCartney. I was like,
12: listen, speaking of Scarlett, you were on the New Heights podcast, and there was a funny exchange with you and Travis sort of talking about being the lesser popular in your couplings.
15: Yes.
12: And I wondered, what are some of the perks of being the plus one, as Travis said so eloquently?
15: Just low expectations. You know, like, you can be like, hey, what's up? I'm here, too. It's just, you know, it's also financially.
12: Yeah, it works out.
15: It's just
12: your
15: upsides.
12: Favorite. Yeah, I'm sure there are. How's Scarlett doing? Is she doing good?
15: She's doing great.
12: She's the best. Send her our love. And quickly, Pop Culture Jeopardy. You're the host. We had two of our Today Show producers, Bonnie and Matt, were on the show. Do you know that?
15: Yes,
12: you
15: of
12: knew
15: course.
12: That? Okay.
15: Yeah.
12: I don't know what we can say. There they are. They work here. But were you impressed? Did they do us
15: justice? Honestly, I am impressed by everyone who's in there is already so much higher knowledge, especially of pop culture, than me. Like, I can't believe the things people
12: What
15: on
12: impresses
15: this show
12: you?
15: Just people knowing both, you know, things we all know, like movies, music, but then also knowing every TikTok every dance that people have done, right. An entire category that's 6-7, where I'm like, that's a category now? Right. Things like that
12: there's
15: that
12: more
15: people
12: than
15: really know.
12: Answers about that?
15: I know.
12: How did Matt and Bonnie do? Do you recall?
15: I do.
12: Okay. Can you say anything about it? Thumbs up, thumbs down?
15: I'm absolutely sworn to secrecy.
12: Well, you're great as a host of that.
15: They might be in not necessarily first place of the game, but
12: okay.
15: They're somewhere.
12: You've said too
15: much. They're top three.
12: Colin, thank you.
15: I can reveal that.
12: Oh, really?
15: Yeah.
12: We'll take
15: that. They're top three in that game.
12: There's no shame in bronze. Colin,
15: no.
12: Be sure and check him out in the...
16: 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You pop into the shop for 5 minutes and all of a sudden you've forgotten where you parked.
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0: We are back with today's consumer, and that's an example from Modern Family of what you should not do if you're planning a yard sale. Instead, just follow the advice and tips of NBC's chief consumer investigative correspondent, Vicky Nguyen. She's here with everything you need to know to clear out some clutter and, yeah, make a little cash. Vicky, good to see you.
24: Good to see you, Willie.
0: All right, let's start with the obvious.
24: Yeah.
0: I'm going through my house. What should I be selling? What are some hot items people may be looking for?
24: So we actually went to a specialist in estate sales, Ruth Hartman, and she says items with utility are big dollar value items. So tools, anything for your yard, those are things people are definitely going to want to come by and pick up, and you can get a good price for them. Small appliances, that slow cooker you don't use, that Vitamix you bought when you were in your smoothie era, those things will draw a lot of money. Also, large toys, which I love getting rid of, right? Like that play kitchen that your kids love, but now they've outgrown. That's going to be a big draw. Vintage items as well. Anything that is unique, special dolls for your doll collection, that's where you can find them. Also, very popular yard sales, any dishware, and especially if it's brand name like Le Creuset, Staub, Pyrex, especially if you have a full set, fantastic. The one thing I will say before you set up your yard sale, check with your homeowners association, your local town, just to make sure you know what the rules are. But most places are pretty permissive.
0: Yeah, you don't want to get shut down.
24: Yeah.
0: All right, so now we know what we're selling. Now the question of pricing. I've been to yard sales where you look at it and you go, you want how much for that old thing? So how should people be pricing?
24: So there's a little bit of a hierarchy depending on the platform. And now yard sales, garage sales actually can start online. So if you have some nice things, collectible items, go to eBay or Mercari where they will let you post and sell anything. The thing is, you've got to pack it up and ship it. So there's a little less convenience there. Etsy is a place where you can actually sell vintage and collectible items. I didn't know that. Facebook Marketplace, as we go down the list here, estate sales, yard sales, the pricing is going to go down. You won't make as much money. But how much should you price things for? Angie.com says there's a 10% rule, Willie. So if you bought that sweater for $20, expect to sell it for $2. The exception, if we want to roll to the next graphic, is let's say you bought a jacket. You just never wore it. You still have the tags on it. You might be able to get 30 to 40% of the retail value for that item. But as with any kind of yard sale, garage sale, expect to negotiate.
0: Yes. Yeah. You're going to come with some low offers.
24: For sure.
0: And you do want to get rid of it. So
24: exactly.
0: You got to be able to negotiate.
24: It's okay to go back and forth a couple times. You don't want to belabor it.
0: Yeah. All right. Let's talk about getting the word out. In our day growing up, you put a flyer on a telephone pole and that was it. Now better ways to do that.
24: Definitely online ways. I would not sleep on the flyers, though. The flyers and posters are wonderful. And if you can actually put like a little picture on there of some of your high value items, that can be a big draw. You can also go on Nextdoor, those neighborhood groups. Some people like to advertise on Facebook. I don't love that because now your address is there and they know it's Willie Geist's home. So that you want to be a little bit careful about. Also teaming up with neighbors. I love this. The last garage sale I did in California, a bunch of us got together, used someone's yard. So you can pool resources, advertise, get the word out. Now, as for the sale itself, maybe a little water stand, a drink stand, make it friendly. If you don't have a bunch of tables to put the items on, use a sheet or like a tarps and display the stuff nicely, clean it, because you don't want it to just look like a pile of junk, even though it might not be, you know, treasure to you anymore. Make sure you've got small bills because people need change. And these days, have your Venmo QR code ready to go so people can pay electronically. And to avoid that situation we saw in the setup video, have an electrical outlet nearby so people can plug it in and see if the toaster really does toast the bagel.
0: Okay, I'm ready.
24: Yes,
0: I'm ready.
24: I love it.
0: A lot of sales.
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5: When I scraped my car in that parking garage, I was worried that it could be a long process to take care of it. Like a landscaper's first day trimming a hedge maze.
6: I have definitely already been here. Now, was it left, right, or right, left? Well, maybe I'll cut a path out and find my way back later.
5: But it wasn't like that. I filed a claim in under 2 minutes on the GEICO app, and they handled it from there. It was taken care of almost as quickly as it happened.
19: It feels good to get help quick. It feels good to GEICO.
24: Welcome back. Well, guess what? Father's Day is right around the corner. And this morning on Steals and Deals, we're going to help you snag the perfect gifts without busting the budget. Our friend today, lifestyle and commerce contributor Jill Martin, has some deals up to 80% off. And, of course, you can find them by scanning the QR code on the screen. Hi, Jillie. Good morning.
25: Good morning. Hi, everybody.
24: I'm glad you're reminding us so we can get ahead of this.
25: Yes.
24: And the men want some meat.
25: And the men want meat. And this all arrives at the door like this. It's for people who do not cook like me. It is a perfect way to celebrate. The Omaha Steaks Ultimate Grilling Assortment, retail $393, the deal price $89, 70% off with free shipping. So let me just go through it fast. You get the two butcher's cut filet mignons, the two butcher's cut top sirloin, four boneless chicken breasts, eight smash burgers, four jumbo franks, one Italian style meatball, two beef sirloin tips, and Omaha Steak seasoning. You're watching your Knicks sweep the Cavs, you could be eating Omaha Steaks.
24: Okay, and it obviously comes like chilled
25: comes,
24: and all.
25: And it comes separately so that you could cook. You don't have to have like a feast all at once.
24: Yeah.
25: You could do a whole week leading up to.
24: And stuff. Okay.
25: So yeah, and that comes right to your door.
24: Okay.
25: So this is the Poor Caddy Wine Dispenser or Flask Set. The retail $60, the deal $29. So this is really a bar on the go if you're doing a picnic, you want to go out. And what's great about this is it's a wine dispenser and an aerator. So it holds a full 25-ounce bottle of wine.
24: Oh, the crowd loves that.
25: Oh, bless you. And the brand says it keeps your drink cold for up to 24 hours. The spout aerates the wine as you pour it, so you have that wonderful flavor.
24: Oh.
25: And then the flask set 20-ounce tumbler with 19 shot glasses. So that's how many it fits. It comes with the shot glasses. Some of us need all 19. And it, it stores up to 4 shot cups in here. So you can
3: put them in.
25: And then, and then you pour it in. And then so you can carry the drinks, bring them cold, and it, it even comes with the aerator.
3: That's
25: so
3: fun.
25: That's really great.
3: A little traveling party.
25: The Right and Stride leather magnetic power bank. This is a really luxurious way for the man in your life to charge. You can always reach him. $99.99, deal price 20%, 80% off. It's super slim, and it charges from 0 to 50% in 30 minutes. So that's like a really good, and in 2 devices at once. And it's, look how gorgeous it is in that leather.
3: Yeah, it's nice, and they can still put it in their pocket.
25: And slim, and it attaches, and it's great. 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The retail $59.95, the deal price $18, 70% off. So this is like a common travel problem when you go, and they're like, oh, it's too heavy.
3: Yes.
25: And then people are like on the floor and
3: that's
25: taking
3: me.
25: Things out.
3: Yeah.
25: Is it you?
3: Yeah.
25: I'm like, let's move this over to this suitcase. I was like, it's definitely not Mike
3: on
25: this one.
3: No, I'm not paying that extra $50.
25: Yeah, so this is, it starts, this is 10 pounds.
3: Wow.
25: Yeah, so it comes, and to know how big it is, and this is useful for other things, my nail, it comes with a tape measure.
3: Oh, cool.
25: Isn't that great?
3: That's
25: so just
3: a
25: like a great
3: little
25: handy little, it's a handy little gadget,
3: yeah.
25: $18, something that they definitely don't have. The Cutter and Buck men's polos, these always sell out fast, so we're just showing you some. As you know, if you're an avid Steals and Deals, there's a variety. It's the quarter zips and the... and the polos, upgrade dad's wardrobe, 70 to 100, deal price 21 to 29, up to 72% off. It's in that performance blend fabric, so it's moisture wicking. It's great for the golfers in your life, and also has UV protection. Sizes small to triple XL. Then last but not least, okay, men also need to refresh their undergarments.
3: Do they ever?
25: Yes. And every 6 months to a year is the suggested timeline.
3: Really?
25: The retail $78, the deal $39, 50% off with free shipping. What's great about this line, it comes in packs of 3, blue, black, and gray, okay? And super soft and breathable, and there's great stretch in
3: here.
25: I'm
3: sorry, but Pete Breen, our control room producer, just asked me to grab a set for him.
25: Oh,
3: he likes to refresh his underwear drawer. Sorry, Pete, but...
25: Pete, I'm so excited because I really do feel like it's something that, like, that sort of taboo, but that you need to refresh.
3: It's really, think of it as a gift to Nikki Breen, to his wife, and to, you know, the wife wants to see more underwear, too.
25: There is nothing like morning TV to wrap up your, you know, lingerie drawer or your boxer drawer.
3: Yeah.
25: So the briefs are $39. That's a 3-pack, and the material is super soft, Nikki, so it's going to be very exciting.
3: Okay, we have a giveaway. Oh, wait, do we want to do the products one more time?
25: Let me do the products one more time.
3: Yeah, go ahead.
25: We have the Omaha Steaks Pack, the Poor Caddy Wine and Flask Sets, the Right and Stride Power Bank, the Go Gadget Luggage Scale, the Cutter and Buck Pillows Quarter Zips, and the Beneath Boxer Briefs. We could call them the Breen Boxers.
3: The Breen Boxers. 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You can scan the QR code or go to our website. And Jill, as mentioned, I give you a little preview. You're not done yet.
25: Okay, so you know I love surprises.
3: Yes.
25: And we have a lucky dad in the plaza. 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
3: Am I following you? Okay.
25: You're following me. I have been stealing and dealing with Luke. Hi.
3: Hi, Luke. That's the baby.
25: What is Dada's name to Luke?
7: It's Dada.
25: Oh, you're Dada? Well, Dada, we would like to celebrate you. I know you're a Knicks fan. You're celebrating. You have all your teams on.
7: I'm a big Devils fan.
25: Yep. But we'd like, I have to throw the Knicks in, but we'd like to wish you a very happy first Father's Day with little Luke.
3: Happy Father's Day.
7: I feel very lucky. Thank you.
3: Oh, you're blessed. What a beautiful baby. Good job to you too, Mama. All right, third hour of today straight ahead. Let's give you a check of your local news, your weather, and these messages.
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0: This morning on the third hour of Today, making a splash. The new warning about sharks, with officials now monitoring an unusual behavior from one species just as our busy summer season kicks off.
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0: What you need to know before hitting the beach. 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
0: John Travolta and his daughter Ella Blue stopping by along with the stars of their brand new film, The Whole Family Is Gonna Love. And then later, a howling success. 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And Joy Bauer's getting us ready for Memorial Day weekend with two easy recipes perfect for the holiday cookout. Today, Wednesday, May 20th, 2026. Live from Studio 1A in Rockefeller Plaza, this is the third hour of Today. Good morning, everybody. Welcome to the third hour of Today. I'm Al, along with Dylan, our good buddy, Savannah Sellers.
3: Morning.
0: And we're glad you're joining us this Wednesday morning because, of course, Craig's not here, so I get the honors to say, What day is it?
3: Where's the guy?
0: Hump day, that's right.
4: What day is it, Mike?
3: Any little Easter eggs in there? No.
0: Craig's birthday is the hump day.
3: Oh, it is Craig's birthday.
0: It is
3: Craig's birthday.
0: We get to wish him a very happy birthday today.
3: He takes his birthday off.
0: Like although,
3: a child.
0: Although our writer said he's traveling back from giving the commencement. That's why he's off.
3: He was off last birthday, too. Our writer says.
0: Yeah. That's right. And Craig does expect his mommy to make him a cake. So, Betty Jo, I hope you sent that.
3: Yeah. And that's all the same.
1: I'm sure she did.
0: Craig's sitting there in little knickers right now. Oh, can't wait.
1: Ice cream all over his
3: face. What a visual. Thank you for that.
1: Nice visual.
3: Yeah.
1: Well, we do have a busy show this morning, and we want to start with the severe weather that's impacting millions across the country.
3: Yeah, more record-breaking heat is expected here in the Northeast as storms are set to slam the South, all just days away from Memorial Day weekend. We are going to get to Al and Dylan's forecast in just a moment. Good thing I'm with two meteorologists.
0: That's right. Two meteorologists? No, wait. Well, one meteorologist and one weather person. But I'm the weather person. NBC Stephanie Gosk has a look at all the wild weather for us. Hey, Steph.
5: Hey guys, good morning. You know, it has been a total roller coaster of a spring here in the Northeast. Sometimes feeling like winter, sometimes feeling like summer. It is definitely feeling like summer right now. Well, down in Philadelphia, there are students who are actually remote learning today because their schools are too hot. And officials across the Northeast telling people to take it easy today.
6: This morning, millions of Americans are sweltering in an unseasonably early blast of summer heat.
7: Oh my God, it's killing me. I'm dying.
6: Temperatures across the East Coast soaring into the upper 90s, shattering records from Raleigh, North Carolina to Portland, Maine, and sending people searching for any way to cool off.
8: Splash pad, and that's about it.
6: Some school districts even dismissing students early, especially in buildings without air conditioning.
9: Some of the classes, we have to step out, go in the hallway, get some cool, fresh air.
6: Health officials are warning people to take the extreme heat seriously.
10: Don't overdo it. Don't overexert yourself. Make sure that you stay hydrated.
5: While some are heading to the beach days before Memorial Day weekend, a day in the sun taking a scary turn in New York City, beachgoers forming human chains to assist in the search for a 17-year-old boy missing after going swimming along Rockaway Beach Tuesday, with lifeguards not yet patrolling city beaches until this weekend. Meanwhile, across the country, hot and dry conditions sparking dangerous fires in California. A wildfire raging in Simi Valley, winds whipping up the flames, while first responders raced to battle the blaze. Some residents now picking up the pieces, including this community, where a camera captured the fire sweeping through earlier this week.
11: We've had so much outpouring of love from the neighbors. I'm going to get emotional now. Everybody's been wonderful.
5: So the key really is to stay out of the sun. It's really tough to moderate your temperature when it gets really humid and hot like this. But this Memorial Day weekend, it is going to plunge. We're going back to winter with all that rain and cold. Guys, back to you.
0: Well, Steph, we're not quite going back to winter, but it's not going to be as nice as it's been. Let's put it that way. Heavy showers, thunderstorms right now.

0: By Sunday, Richmond, you get to about 82, and Nashville, you keep those temperatures into the 80s. Meteorologists, assemble!
1: Yes, I just think you don't want to do the Memorial Day weekend forecast because it looks miserable. We've got lots of showers, those cool temperatures, heavier rain back through the Appalachians. As we go into Saturday, the rain moves into the East Coast, up and down the East Coast. Interior, Northeast into New York and Pennsylvania expect some heavy rain. It's unsettled again. Maybe some spotty showers across New England on Sunday, but most of the heavier rain will be down across Texas and the Gulf Coast. That stays in the same location as we go into Memorial Day, too. Now, the western half of the country, just enjoy it. Lots of sunshine, temperatures nice and mild. It's really the eastern third to the eastern half of the country where we are going to see the worst of the weather this weekend. So despite the weather, if you are planning on hitting the beach for Memorial Day weekend, there's actually a warning from officials as the long holiday weekend is set to kick off shark season with early sightings already reported on both coasts.
0: You don't want to go to the beach and have them call you chum.
1: That's true. Very good point. NBC's for us this morning. Emily, good morning.
2: Guys, good morning. Is that me? Am I the chum in this situation? Well, you can see other people. They're trying to flock to the beach at this early hour, trying to escape the heat. But as you know, as the weather heats up, so too the season of sharks. And it's not just the great white. That's not the only species that officials are closely monitoring for hunting activity this summer season. With Americans diving into the unofficial start to summer this weekend, officials are reminding beachgoers to celebrate with caution.
3: We've seen sharks as big as 15 feet long in less than 5 feet of water.
2: Experts at the Atlantic White Shark Conservancy are getting a shark's eye view through camera tags and tracking new behavior from one species called the dusky shark, recently spotted near Nantucket and caught on camera for the first time ever hunting a seal. While not as long and beefy as its great white cousin, it's often identifiable by its crescent moon tail, blunt round snout, and snake-like movement. Both species can swim in shallow water close to shore.
3: I know not everybody is going to be thrilled that there's now a second species of shark hunting for seals in the waters off of our beaches, but the public safety messaging remains the same. You want to be shark smart. You don't want to swim with shark food.
2: An important reminder as the season of sharks heats up. Over the weekend, this nearly 7 foot long shark got stuck in shallow water in Rhode Island, seen thrashing. And just on Sunday, a possible shark bite at a Maryland state park landed this longtime surfer in the hospital. Down in Florida, a paddleboarder is also recovering from a gnarly wound after he says he was bit less than 200 yards offshore.
4: I wasn't like in severe pain, like screaming in pain.
2: Experts tell us they're already seeing an uptick of great whites out west. You can see researchers tagging a juvenile shark this month. The Cal State Long Beach Shark Lab says the start of a strong El Nino cycle is ushering in warmer waters and therefore may push sharks farther up the California coast this year. And while a surge in sharks may evoke the 1975 classic,
5: hold it up, he's coming straight for us.
2: Experts say unprovoked attacks are incredibly rare and have actually decreased in the past 5 years.
6: Do people need to worry about the dusky shark?
7: No, they need to be celebrating its return. Seeing these animals recover means our fish populations are recovering. The whole system is abundant and recovering. And it is an excellent, excellent sign for the future.
2: With O-Search are actually tracking a great white nearly 10 feet long off the coast of New Jersey right now. They tagged the shark named Quint, and they said that it pinged late last night about due east of me. So as so many people are heading to shorelines like this weekend, officials are reminding people to swim in groups to avoid swimming at dawn or dusk, and of course steer clear of those seals or schools of fish, because ultimately that is what the sharks are after, guys.
0: I like that.
1: Emily, thank you so much. Yeah, I was wondering, where are the Jaws references now?
0: All right, thanks, Emily.
2: Coming up, I'm keeping my distance.
0: Good plan.
8: Yeah, coming up, a skincare lesson in today's checklist all about the power of peptides and who can benefit from adding them to their beauty routine. And then later, it is a family affair in Studio 1A. John Travolta, Ella Blue Travolta, and the stars of the movie Propeller, One Way Night Coach, are telling us all about their new film.
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1: Visit your nearby Lowe's on Richmond Highway in Alexandria.
2: When I scraped my car in that parking garage, I was worried that it could be a long process to take care of it. Like a landscaper's first day trimming a hedge maze.
3: I have definitely already been here. Now, was it left, right, or right, left? Well, maybe I'll cut a path out and find my way back later.
2: But it wasn't like that. I filed a claim in under 2 minutes on the Geico app, and they handled it from there. It was taken care of almost as quickly as it happened.
4: It feels good to get help quick. It feels good to Geico.
5: Morning. In today's checklist, we are talking all things peptides. You may have heard about those popular proteins that claim to help you look and feel your best. But what exactly are they and how should you incorporate them into your routine? Well, here to break it all down is NBC News medical reporter, Dr. Akshay Sial. Dr. Sial, always great to see you. Good morning.
6: Good morning. Thanks for having me.
5: Well, let's just start with the basics. What are these and how do they work?
6: So I am so glad we are talking about this today because there's nothing more than I get questions, more questions about from patients. Uh-huh. And so, well, you know, a lot of claims and we'll break those down for you. And we'll start with what are peptides, right? What are these molecules? And they're really, you know, think back to high school biology, Savannah, right? Just 3 years for you, 3 years ago.
5: That was nice.
6: We talk about amino acids and we put these together. We get peptides. So think of it like, you know, building blocks of a child may play with. If you have a few of them, those are amino acids. You start to stack them on top of each other. You start to build a tower. Those are peptides. Mm. And they're involved with a lot of things in our body from metabolism, from hunger to weight to appetite, all sorts of functions they play in the body. And now here's important. Our body actually makes peptides on its own, about thousands of peptides that the body makes. And they're really involved with a whole host of things that you know, we see in the body. And lastly, some are FDA-approved medications. You know, we talk about the wild, wild west of unapproved peptides, which we'll get to. But there are a whole host of FDA-approved medications that I prescribe, you know, all the time, that patients take with excellent results.
7: Hmm. Now, day to day, most of us are using peptides without even realizing it, right? What are some common ways we can get peptides?
6: So I think the most common example here that people will relate to is the GLP-1 drugs, right? Mm-hmm. Drugs like Ozempic, like Wegovy, like Mounjaro. Those are peptide molecules. Those are extremely effective for weight loss, for blood sugar. I mean, those are, in essence, peptide molecules. Another one would be insulin, oxytocin, for example, or vasopressin. These are things that we prescribe all the time to our patients that they may not realize are actually peptides, and they've been taking them. There's also, guys, skin creams, things that dermatologists can recommend that have peptides in them. You know, if you walk to a beauty store, you may see these all the time, serums, lotions, yes, potions, all sorts of things, yes, with peptides in them. And, you know, when we talk to dermatologists about this, you know, should we be giving these to our patients? It's always a risk-benefit thing. And I think when you're applying things topically to the skin, mm-hmm, you know, they tend to be, you know, less risk than injecting something that's unapproved. Right. So dermatologists tend to lean towards, you know, try it for yourself, see how it is. You may get some results because, you know, think of it, as we age, our skin gets wrinkly, our skin gets, you know, we get fine lines, it gets less sort of plump. Some of these peptides may help boost that collagen production, boost that elastin production, and help with that.
8: So Doc, why all of a sudden are we all talking about peptides? Yeah. I mean, it's like, you can't go anywhere without seeing something about peptides.
5: All over Instagram and TikTok.
6: I had an Uber driver once ask me about peptides when he heard that I was a doctor. Like, true story. They are everywhere.
7: And so, you were a doctor?
6: I walk around in a white coat in New York, yeah. No, so Al, why are we talking about them? Instagram, TikTok, podcasts. You can't even open YouTube without seeing these things for peptides. And by the way, have you heard of the Barbie peptide? Have you guys heard of this?
8: No.
6: I'm not making this up. There's a peptide out there that people call the Barbie peptide. You know, they claim it make you tan without the sun. You can lose weight. You can, you know, sort of all these sorts of things boost your sex drive. I mean, who wouldn't want that? The problem is a lot of this stuff isn't backed by data, and I think that's where a lot of the caution has to be.
8: Is there,
6: you know,
8: when
6: we're talking
8: to
6: about, there can be potentially, Al. You know, a lot of these peptides, these anti-aging peptides, can involve growth hormone. And if you take growth hormone, it can actually stimulate tumor production, cancer production. So this is something that we want to be very, very careful of. But a lot of this interest is driven in the sort of anti-aging biohacking community.
5: I think people, though, they hear all this good stuff and they're like, does it actually work? Should my body be having more peptides? What do you think?
6: So peptides, you know, as a class of medication, we are a fan of, right? We talk about the GLP-1s like Ozempic and Mounjaro. Those are peptides. Those are excellent drugs. Those are drugs that are backed by science, rigorous, randomized, controlled trials. So if you're on those medications, this isn't me telling you to stop. Those are excellent to take. Where we get worried is the stuff that's unregulated. You know, a lot of these peptides, you can just buy online. And it'll say for research purposes. That's a red flag. Watch out for that. You know, if it's not something that your doctor prescribes, if it's not something you're getting from a legit source, that's when we start to worry. And that's when a lot of the data doesn't really back it up. And why is this important? You know, the dosing might not be what it's actually on the bottle. The FDA is not testing these things. They could be contaminated with things that we don't even know about. So make sure you were talking to your doctor about that, because it's extremely important that if you are taking them, they know about it in case they interact with any medications that you're on.
8: Good advice.
9: Good to know. We're all talking about it. Dr. Sahil, thanks so much.
7: Thank you so much.
6: Anytime.
7: All right, coming up this morning, we are catching up with John Travolta and the stars of a brand new family adventure film that you do not want to miss. Then later, as temperatures rise, we're helping you stay safe in the water with essential swim safety tips from two Olympic gold medalists. We'll be right back.
8: Peptide delivery.

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5: Travolta's legendary career spans five decades, playing some of the most iconic and diverse roles in cinema history.
6: Oh, look at all that. Now the Oscar-nominated actor is soaring to new heights with his directorial debut.
7: So John Travolta not only directed, wrote, produced, and narrated Propeller One-Way Night Coach. It's a semi-autobiographical story co-starring his daughter Ella Blue Travolta and newcomers Clark Shotwell and Kelly Eveston Quinette.
8: My mother gave me this floral purse to save money in it. And now you should save money in it, and then maybe we can go on a short trip together.
9: We could go to Philadelphia, Hartford. We could go to Boston.
8: Yes.
10: There was nothing like it when my mother got excited about something. The whole world seemed to have brightness and hope.
7: Oh, this is just such a terrific movie. John,
11: thank you.
7: Ella, Clark, Kelly, thank you so much for being here.
12: Thank you.
7: John, I want to talk to you for a second about this. In that, when I started to watch this, it brought me back in the early 60s. Mm. My parents sent me on a trip to go see my relatives in the Bahamas. TWA, I flew out of the terminal that you shot
11: no kidding.
7: The beginning in on a Constellation.
11: Really?
7: Down to the Bahamas. And it was magic. And I still remember that. Is that part of the reason why this movie is so personal and important to you?
11: Yes. Everything in this movie is reflective of my memories as a child and what it meant to me. Mm. And just to set the movie up, I was given a ticket that I thought was a pretend ticket, a used ticket holder. Mm-hmm. And my sister told me, no, we're really going. And I went into a foam. I couldn't believe that this was really going to happen. And everything in this movie is, that's the metaphoric style of it. Just as he thinks life couldn't get better, it gets better. Mm-hmm. So it's an homage simply to not only my life, but to the mid-century, mm-hmm. to the music, the masterpieces of music in the mid-century, architecture, and cars and clothing, and this cast just took it over the top. So I couldn't be more proud. They were brilliant.
5: Oh, so great. And Clark, I mean, you were so great in this movie.
12: Great.
5: I mean,
12: thank
5: it's
12: you.
5: So fun to watch you. You've done local theater, but this was your first big film.
12: Yeah.
5: And your mom actually introduced you to who John Travolta even is, right? By showing you Grease?
12: Yeah, she tried to put in perspective to me how big a deal he was by saying he was kind of like Daniel Radcliffe, who I was a big fan of at the time.
5: Yeah.
12: And, but then the night before we actually started to film, she showed me Grease, and that's when I really realized what a big deal he actually was. And that made it all the more exciting to actually get to meet him.
5: Yeah.
12: So when we were actually filming the next day, I asked him, I told him that I had seen Grease, and he sang a bit of You're the One That I Want.
7: Oh.
12: And showed me a bit of the dance to that.
11: It's very cute.
12: I love that. Yeah.
13: And Kelly, you play his mom.
14: Yes.
13: But what's so interesting about this movie is, as John just told us, there's this element of autobiographical nature to this movie. Mm-hmm. And you had John and his siblings on set, and you're playing someone loosely based on his mom. What was that like?
14: Yeah. Well, it was totally inspiring. And I want to first say, to work with John, who is so generous, not only as a collaborator, but as a human, to include his family and people like me, you know, for him to see me so wonderfully and deeply. Mm. And then to play, you know, an homage to many women who are Helen, in particular, their mother.
7: Mm.
14: So having the family on set too, telling all of the wonderful stories about them growing up and putting plays on every night for their family in the basement and, you know, the mom reading plays, Grandma Helen reading your mom, Helen, grandma, too, reading plays to the kids. It's just, it just has this through line of such genuine love from their family. Yeah. So I was honored.
15: Too. Yeah. Ella, this is kind of meta. I mean, because you have a lot of scenes with Clark, who's playing a child version of your dad, which I'm just thinking, if I could go back and, like, see my dad as a child, that would just be really cool. And he had the cadence right and the voice right. I mean, what was it like to experience that and to act in that world?
16: I mean, I've grown up hearing all of these stories, so Clark just perfectly embodied him and embodied everything that I've grown up hearing about, that it was kind of surreal. It was really, really cool. And we became such great buddies. Offset, too. He's the godfather to my dog, we've decided. Right?
15: I love that.
16: So, yeah, it's a big deal. There you are.
15: Oh, proud godfather.
7: Cute. That's a cute.
16: Sweet. So, no, he just did such an incredible job. It's really, really special.
7: You know, John and Ella, this movie is such a... I can't think of any other way to describe it than a love letter to not just the time, but an homage to your family, those that are who are still here, those who aren't. That it really has, like, we're getting a little look into your life.
11: Absolutely, this is a complete reflection of my blueprint, because without all these actors that are in the film, that are my family and friends that are in it as well, I wouldn't be here. Mm-hmm. This is the reason I'm here. So that's why I dedicated the film at the end to my mother and father, my brothers and sisters, and, of course, mostly to my wife and my children. Yeah. So it a very important moment in my life, right from the heart.
7: Yes. This is, you can feel it. It's all there on the screen.
11: Thank you.
7: Oh, thank you. Terrific. John, Ella Blue, thank you so much. Kelly Clark as well. Just terrific, terrific work. Propeller, One Night Coach, drops on Apple TV on May 29th.
13: Mm. Well, coming up, it's finally feeling like summer outside. And before you hit the beach, Olympic stars Rowdy Gaines and Kate Douglas are sharing their golden rules for staying safe in the water. And then later, we're celebrating National Rescue Dog Day with the social media star behind Simon Sitz, Isabel Klee. We'll be right back.
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13: Welcome back. May is National Water Safety Month, and with this week's heat, it is already feeling like summer.
7: So before we hit the beach or the pool to cool off, we thought now's a good time to bring some experts in who know a thing or two about swimming.
15: Yeah, NBC sports analyst and U.S. Olympic Hall of Famer Rowdy Gaines. He's also the vice president of the Pool and Hot Tub Alliance and Step Into Swim. Plus, Olympic swimmer and two-time gold medalist Kate Douglas is here. Good morning to both of you.
7: Hey, guys.
15: If anybody to talk about this, it's you guys. So thank you so much.
24: Thank you.
15: So, Rowdy, we'll start with you because, you know, it's not just one more activity to put your kids into. I mean, learning how to swim is life-saving.
24: It really is. I mean, when you think about it, this is my rule, of course, but when a child learns how to walk, they're going to find the water. It's like a magnet.
25: Oh, that's a good tip.
24: Exactly. And the thing is every child is different, obviously, but drowning is the number one cause of death in children ages 1 to 4. But we found the cure. The cure literally is swim lessons. If a child takes those formal swim lessons, it reduces that risk of drowning by about 88%. So it's really important to put them in swim lessons.
13: Wow. Yeah. It's also important, right, when you are around a pool, maybe you think, oh, there's a bunch of people here, everybody's paying attention. Have someone dedicated to paying attention.
24: Absolutely. That's a water watcher. So a water watcher is that specific adult at a party. Many drownings happen in front of an adult, but they're all not paying attention.
7: Sure.
24: I tell parents, put this away.
7: Yeah.
24: Put your phone away and don't be distracted, because that distraction can lead to disaster. They have to be that specific person watching that pool all the time, whether there's a bunch of children in the pool or just a singular pool, and always keep them, just like the graphic said, keep them within arm's reach.
13: Yeah. Great.
7: So important. And Kate, you're no stranger to pools, obviously. Two gold Olympic gold medals. What are a couple of things that are most important when it comes to pool safety?
0: Yeah, definitely with a backyard pool at home, I think barriers are essential to preventing drowning at home. And that includes four-sided fencing, self-latching gates, and secure pool covers. Another good tip is to try and take all the pool toys out of the pool area once you're done using them, because that can just lure kids back into the area unsupervised. And so barriers are really essential to, you know, preventing unsupervised access to the water.
1: Mm-hmm. Mm. What about open water, beaches and lakes? I mean, what are some safety tips that parents need to keep?
0: Yeah, I mean, definitely at the beach or the lake, you want to swim in a lifeguarded area for sure. And, you know, even someone like me with my swimming ability should not be swimming alone. You should always make sure you have a buddy with you. I think that's very important. And parents should also be sure to keep their kids in Coast Guard approved life jackets and bright swimwear so that they're easy to spot in the water.
1: Mm. Yeah, the bright swimwear is key, because the water can get murky.
0: Mm. Yeah.
1: What about rip currents? I mean, those are really hard to swim out of.
24: Really hard. And Al and I were just talking about that. It's really critical that you remain calm, because riptides can change consistently all the time. And many drownings happen when those riptides happen, because they fight against it. The key is to remain calm, float on your back if you can. That riptide will take you out, and then swim parallel to the shore, because riptides don't go along the entire shore. There's a way to get back to the shore. But the most important thing is to stay calm and not fight against that rip current.
7: So Kate, we got the 2028 Summer Olympics coming up.
0: Yeah.
7: So how's training going for Team USA?
0: Right? It's going well. Yeah, we're training hard right now. I think a home Olympics just really motivates everyone to try and be their best, because we want Team USA to be the best in 2028. So, it's great.
7: Yes. Mm.
1: And Rowdy, you'll be there too.
24: I know. Number 10. I can't believe I'll work with y'all for 10 Olympic Games. It's going to be so fun. It will be the most epic Olympic Games in our history. I guarantee you wait.
1: I'm that right now.
7: Rowdy, bring that back.
1: Kate, thank you so much for being here. It's such an important information.
13: So important.
1: And don't forget the countdown to LA 28. I was going to say 2028. It is begun. Watch it all right here on NBC and Peacock.
7: Well, coming up next, we've got best-selling author Isabel Klee live in Studio NA, filling us in on her brand-new memoir all about life in New York City and, of course, those beloved rescue dogs of hers. Then later, from a zesty spin on coleslaw to a summer pasta salad, Joy is getting us ready for Memorial Day with some tasty new recipes. And in case you get rained out, no grill needed. Third hour of today will be right back.

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3: He didn't have a very good life. We don't know a ton about the first 5 years of it, but we know it wasn't good. Day by day, he healed. He woke up each morning and pushed himself further and further. He left his crate. He ate his food. He sniffed our hands. He sat in our laps. And while he was conquering his greatest fears, the world cheered him on. He inspired people day in and day out to be brave like Tiki, to do the big thing or the small thing that feels impossible. He went from being a lost cause to changing the world, one foster dog at a time.
4: Love this story so much. Our next guest might look familiar if you were one of the millions of people who followed the inspiring journey of her foster dog, Tiki.
5: Isabel Klee is known on social media as Simon Sits. She rehabilitates rescue dogs and then shares their stories with her online community.
6: Her first memoir is out now. It is a number one New York Times bestseller.
5: Yes.
6: It is called Dogs, Boys, and Other Things I've Cried About, and it is so good. Isabel, good morning. Congratulations.
7: Thank you.
6: It is so great to see you. And this is so full circle for
7: me. It is.
6: And just so you know, obviously, I'm just filling in. It just so happens that I'm here today when you're here. And the book starts with me interviewing her for the Today Show. Because we brought her story here. And I just love that.
7: Right? Yeah.
6: Yes.
7: Yeah.
6: Yes. Back in 2024. Talk about deciding to start there and what that moment meant for you. And now you're back here on the couch.
7: I felt like that moment where you came to my backyard and I was interviewed for the Today Show was such a turning point in my career. It was really before everything blew up. It was before I had millions of followers. It was before everybody knew who Tiki was. And it felt like the Today Show really like took a chance on me and highlighted my story. And it was so important for me, and meeting you is so important, and I just felt like it was the perfect way.
6: By the way, thank you for saying my hair is glossy.
7: It is. Oh, it's so glossy. And it was just it was a turning point for me. And so I felt like it was the perfect way to open up a book. Also because at that time I had Twinkle, who you met.
6: Yes.
7: And he was another really traumatized dog, and by the time you had interviewed us, he was laying belly up and he was cuddling, but he was labeled, like, deemed super aggressive and unadoptable. And so through the rehabilitation, you got to see firsthand. So I just thought it was the perfect way to start the book.
5: You know, for folks who don't know your story, and maybe not the few, like maybe five people who aren't following you, you had your own dog, Simon, who had epilepsy.
7: Yes.
5: And you foster dogs that most people would not take care of because they've got medical issues, they've got emotional issues. And you would think, well, nobody's going to want these dogs. And yet you show that they can be loved and loved back.
7: Yes, my dog Simon has really complex health issues. And I didn't know that when I adopted him. And I always say, thank God I didn't know that, because I would have probably not adopted him otherwise. Mm. And he completely changed my life. He changed the way that I view love, the way that I view relationships. Mm. And my goal in life is to take these dogs that are deemed unadoptable and show the world how incredible they are. I always say, all you have to do is love them out loud. So I just show the world their funny quirks, their personalities, and suddenly their medical issues, if they have diabetes and they need insulin twice a day, it seems not so bad, because you can see how incredible they are and how much they'll change your life.
4: Yeah, and you love them.
7: Yeah.
4: Your memoir, I mean, it really does focus on life in New York City, dating, and it's like Sex in the City with dogs.
7: Yeah.
4: It's actually
7: exactly
4: being turned into a TV series.
7: It is.
4: What does that feel like?
7: It's so crazy, not just because it's being turned into a TV series, but because it's my life being turned into a TV series. It's not just like a book that I wrote. But I do, I mean, I'm so excited. I love Sex and the City is a huge inspiration for me. Actually, Kristen Davis adopted one of my foster dogs.
8: Oh, wow.
7: So it's a very full circle moment. I love shows like Girls, like these real coming of age TV shows. And I'm excited to kind of like throw my hat in the ring and and talk about your 20s and how chaotic and messy it can be, but how grounding the weight of a the love of a dog can be in the midst of all of that.
5: Do you know who you want to play you or who's going to maybe?
7: I've had that question quite a lot. I would love to have like kind of an up and coming actor. I'm obsessed with Normal People, as as I'm sure we all were at the time. And, you know, Paul Mescal and Daisy Edgar Jones, nobody knew who they were at the time. And then also look at the heated rivalry, like pandemonium. And like, I love that. I love watching shows where it's not, you know, we all love Jacob Elordi, but if he's in something, you're like, that's Jacob Elordi.
8: Right,
7: like, if you watch something,
8: you want to tell the story.
7: Yes. And I do think it makes it more grounded and just relatable in general. So
9: Daisy would be a good you, by the way.
7: I would die. And then Paul can play Jacob.
9: Yeah.
7: My fiance.
9: There you go. Oh my God. Okay. Super quickly. National Rescue Dog Day.
7: Yes, it is National. I mean, obviously rescue dogs are my entire life. And, I tell everybody who will listen that they should adopt and foster. But I do think that we have a little bit of a surprise for you guys.
8: Oh.
7: I don't know if you heard about this, but I rescue through Muddy Paws Rescue, and we actually decided to name 4 of our dogs after you guys. I know Craig, it's Craig's birthday, and he's not here, but these are...
5: That's Craig's usual look.
7: That's what I kind of think they all look like you, right?
5: Yeah.
7: Al, I was saying Puppy Al has real soulful eyes like you.
8: Oh my gosh, sweet.
7: I'm obsessed Dylan has the blonde hair. Savannah's like cute
8: so cute.
7: Tiny. Craig, you know, is super handsome.
8: Is
7: so
8: Dylan
7: I feel
8: a
7: like,
8: boy or a girl?
7: Well...
8: Probably a boy. I mean, that's the way I grew
7: Dylan
8: up.
7: Dylan is a boy.
8: That's hilarious.
7: That's okay.
8: I'm used to that, yes.
9: Thank you so much. We're so excited for you. For more information about those adoptable dogs, head to today.com and go grab your copy of Dogs, Boys, and Other Things I've Cried About. It's out now.
8: Congratulations.
5: Come back when the show's coming out.
7: I will.
8: Yeah. All right, coming up, Memorial Day is right around the corner, and Joy Bauer has 2 easy recipes for us, perfect for your summer celebrations.
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9: Woo!
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15: 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The marinade is so simple.
14: Taco
15: three
14: seasoning?
15: Ingredients. 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We got corn for antioxidants. I love cilantro.
5: I love
15: the scallions. It brings a big pop of
5: flavor. It's
15: got
5: a nice bite.
14: Yeah.
5: It's a winner.
16: Chicken?
15: Yeah, you could actually put shredded chicken in there, and then you just made it a meal.
16: Shrimp
15: and you could dial up the seasoning blend if you want more flavor or less flavor. You can make it spicy, because you know what I say? You are the boss of your sauce.
5: There you go.
14: I do love when you say that.
5: That's macaroni salad.
16: So crunchy.
15: Yeah, 10, 15 minutes max.
14: Right.
15: So now we're going to take a trip to Italy, going to reimagine a macaroni salad. So this I'm calling my pesto caprese pasta salad. And it, again,
16: I haven't had pesto in so long.
15: It's so delicious. Wow. I know. And so this is a classic pesto. You see how easy it is. I'm making it right here. It's vibrant. It's green. And then I build it with, I like either rotini or fusilli, because when you get those crisps, it clings to all of that delicious pesto. 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
1: Coming up on Jenna and Chanel, Brooke Shields is going to be stopping by. 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
3: People who literally are up all night to bring this show to you. 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People that watch the Today Show are people that are in the family. They're in our family. When we go out there and we get to meet people and they say, I love you, you feel like family, I always say, that's how we feel.
5: They're so excited to be there. We get excited.
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0: We got it. 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
0: Everything feels all right with Jenna and Chanel. We're shining today.
3: Hi, everyone.
1: Oh, look,
3: Wednesday. It's May the 20th. We are listening to If I Could Turn Back Time, because can we just say happy birthday to the one, the only, Cher.
4: Cher.
3: Cher is 80 years old today, which is just remarkable, because think about what she's been doing for our culture for over 60 years. Music, movies, one of my very... Did you love Mermaids?
4: Oh, that's right.
3: I love mermaids.
4: And we both interviewed Cher. I mentioned it was a few years ago for me. She is lovely. Mm-hmm. I mean, she's just so present. And honestly, you know, she's beautiful.
3: Yeah.
4: Like, she's just a beautiful soul.
3: Yeah.
4: What about for you?
3: I interviewed her the first week of when I started hosting this show with Hoda. And it was a Sunday, and I was in Times Square, and I had gotten there early, and we were doing whatever, and I went to go get a coffee.
4: Uh-huh.
3: And Hoda FaceTimed me, and it's the day she introduced me to Baby Hope.
4: Oh,
3: I know. So not only because Cher was so gracious and incredible, but I'll never forget
4: moment.
3: That day.
4: Oh, I love that. That's sweet. That's sweet. Okay, so another big pop culture moment to celebrate today.
3: That's what it says
4: in the prompter. Uh-huh. You're on the Las Culturistas podcast.
3: Well, these guys.
4: So tell people, just in case they may not.
3: I love this. First of all, we all look like we could be school teachers.
4: Wait, I love this
3: Every
4: outfit.
3: One of us are school teachers.
4: But honestly, cool school teachers. Maybe even cool camp counselors,
3: in the
4: summer.
3: These two guys who hosted the show over the last year and have become my friends.
4: Matt and Bowen.
3: I love them so much. And they, you know, they both have separate careers as comedians and actors, but together they're best friends, and they have this podcast, which I love, and all of us around here are such fans of it. And I got to be on it, which was so fun. And one of the things they do is the guest has to go on sort of a tirade called "I Don't Think So, Honey."
4: Okay.
3: I was scared about mine.
4: You had to pick a topic?
3: Yes. Or just something you're not into, right?
4: Okay.
3: I picked one. You want to do?
4: Yeah, let's see.
3: Okay, here we go. "I Don't Think So, Honey." Why are we banning all these books, y'all?
5: Including the Wicked book.
3: Why are we banning the Wicked book? Why are we banning To Kill a Mockingbird?
5: Oh, come on.
3: I posted a picture, "I Don't Think So, Honey," of my daughter reading The Summer I Turned Pretty. And you know what people said to me? They shamed me. I don't think we should be taking these books out. Leave it up to the librarians. I want my kid to read. Want to know why? Books start conversations. Know what we're not having enough of in this country?
5: Conversations.
3: "I Don't Think So, Honey."
4: Oh! Had you seen that? Wait, first of all, whoever edited that gave it some extra emphasis.
3: That was "I Don't Think So." Was that Sean?
4: Wait, did we do the Zooms on that?
6: They
4: did.
3: They're the best.
4: That was great.
3: It did become a really read-filled conversation, but it's true. I remember when I posted this picture of Mila reading the book, people were like, how could you let her read this? And I'm like, first of all, I'm laying next to her while she reads it. I'm her mother. If she has questions, she's going to come to me and ask it. And also, y'all, your kids are getting on YouTube and have access
4: to so much more.
3: Everything. So
4: it's
3: such an interesting world we live in where there's very little regulation on the internet, and everything is accessible, and we are regulating libraries.
4: When I saw the list of the books in certain areas that have been banned.
3: Well, also, guess who, I understand
4: certain.
3: The mom that would say things like, well, I don't understand any taking away of intellectual freedom, but I understand the mom that would say, well, this isn't appropriate for my child.
4: Yeah.
3: But that's why we train librarians to know what is age appropriate, what is on level for reading.
4: Mm-hmm.
3: And obviously, I come from a mother who is a librarian, but what this does is to tell these central figures in our communities that they are not knowledgeable enough. So I obviously... "I Don't Think So, Honey" is somewhere really deep.
4: But Jenna's
3: so
4: and
3: guttural.
4: Good. And needed.
3: And it came out like a word vomit.
4: You know what? I just had a moment. And this is why. Because I think we've heard this debate for years now, right? And I think the way you just went about it is different, and I think we needed to hear it from a perspective of someone who has, frankly, a book club, and you're like a book queen at this point, but also you're a mother, your mother was a librarian, like you're in the space, and so we give you credit for, and you're still real about it. Like, listen, there may be things that, you know.
3: Well, I mean, Hal is not going to be able to read or want to read the same thing as Poppy or as Mila, but the point is there are people that are trusted adults in the library that can decipher that. That and parents as well. We have to take responsibility for our kids at home.
4: Yeah.
3: But let's not get rid of Toni Morrison's books for the kids that do need to read that, that should be reading that.
4: This is good.
3: I know.
4: Preach.
3: Woo.
4: You know what?
3: I might just go ahead and say that I think it's in the 90% of the complaints coming about these books are not coming from parents. Mm. They're coming from these organizations, and I'm not into it. I don't think so, honey.
4: So good.
3: Don't ever get me started on that again.
4: Listen, I we wound you up. I didn't even still sell those toys where you wind it and then it's like.
3: That's what I just turned into.
4: Yeah, I just like, but you know what?
3: You know what? I'm like an impassioned book winder upper. Don't wind me up.
4: I love it. I have a feeling. When is this podcast released?
3: It's released
4: today.
3: It's released today. And thank you to Matt and Bowen, who are the absolute best.
4: Well, look at that picture.
3: They're the best. They're the best. And we love them so much.
4: I think you're going to break the internet today.
3: Well,
4: I do in a good way.
3: Okay.
4: All right. So we want to take a moment to celebrate a life well lived. I didn't know Kenny.
3: No, I have to introduce you
4: to Kenny. Talk to us about
3: Jerry.
4: Kenny.
3: His name is, but he went online by Patriotic Kenny. Mm. He was well known. We loved him so much. He came on the show and we found out yesterday he died after a battle with cancer. Oh. He was a beloved influencer. He was a Navy veteran. He had 4 million followers across Instagram and TikTok, and he captured hearts by sharing positive messages as he drove around on his electric scooter. We do this show and there are ordinary, extraordinary, regular Americans that come on. Mm. And Hoda and I fell so in love with him. Mm. He would ride around and just say words of positivity to people.
4: What was it about him? He had 4 million followers.
3: Because we're desperate for positive messages, and that's what he gave. That's how he lived. Mm-hmm. And so I know that all of us that got to work with him when he was on the show are thinking about his family, and he was beloved. And I think it's like, do what he would do, which is to spread that kind of kindness today.
4: Oh, I love that.
3: Blah, blah, blah, blah, blah.
4: Yeah, but that was a good one.
3: Okay.
4: We got that.
3: We've got a great show for you today. Actress Brooke Shields is here with a look at her new mystery TV series.
4: But first, SNL's Colin Jost dishes on his latest role in the new movie, The Breadwinner, right after this.
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3: We love Colin Jost around here, and not just because he's married to one of my besties, Scarlett Johansson. Sorry, but he's been with SNL for more than 2 decades, and he's the host of Pop Culture Jeopardy.
4: Well, now he's in the new movie, The Breadwinner, alongside Nate Bargatze and Mandy Moore. Colin plays a stay-at-home dad, desperate to be Nate's friend. Take a look.
8: If you need to bring the mom something, bring it to me, okay? Bring it to me. I bring it to them, see?
9: Okay.
8: You know, and if you want to hang out, Don't hang out with the moms. Hang out with this guy. Because I've been texting you. You be getting those?
9: No, I haven't.
8: Just let me know. Even tonight, we can grab a drink.
10: Bowl?
9: Bowl?
10: We'll do a bowl.
9: What?
8: But in the meantime, stay away from here. Okay? Mi mamas no son tus mamas.
10: Yeah, multilingual.
4: Hey,
10: you didn't know.
3: I mean, so your athleisure in this film is quite impressive.
10: Yeah, I'm wearing a lot of matching Lululemon. Yeah, sweatsuit, or I don't even know.
4: I'm here for the monochromatic.
10: All monochromatic.
3: Do you ever pull this out in IRL?
10: I've been wearing more. Once I get to summer now, I really do like wearing kind of a terry cloth shorts and same.
4: So
10: like it's just like wearing a towel.
3: Suit?
10: Like shirt and shorts. I am from Staten Island, don't forget. So
3: we know.
10: It's never completely away from me. Or like a little bit of a velour. I got a couple that are more like a velour.
3: A juicy couture suit?
4: It says juicy on the butt.
10: Guys, no, that's not. Why do you have to? No, I do.
3: Velour just leads our 90s.
4: I mean, it goes to like J-Lo.
10: Sorry. Sure. Yeah, you're right. Yeah. I mean, I feel like I'm always channeling J-Lo, but yes, specifically this.
3: In the summer,
10: I try
3: really
10: to.
3: Are.
10: Once you're. That way you can wake up, you put it on, you can go to breakfast with your family,
4: and then you
10: can pretty much leave it on.
4: Yeah.
10: You go for a swim, you just put it on. It's a towel that you wear, and then you go to sleep in it.
4: I'm here for that.
3: I asked you off air, but I miss Scarlett.
10: Oh.
3: We want her to come back, and I mean, I have a new
4: host. Look
3: at
4: that. No, but you know what it is? First of all, her megawatt smile is just so endearing, and she's just so darn lovely. I mean, I'm sure you agree.
10: Yes. No, a counterpoint.
8: She's a monster.
10: She loves doing this. She loves being here, too.
3: For a minute, I thought she was going to really take the job. But then I realized she gets more in a Super Bowl commercial than a whole year.
10: She really loved doing it. I think in another alternate universe, she would love doing it every day.
4: She can come anytime.
3: Yes. Okay, we have to talk about this film. You play a stay-at-home dad.
10: Thank you for calling it a film.
4: As opposed to...
10: Like movie.
3: Well, it's an artsy.
10: This film, I think it's... I don't know if it's already in the Criterion Collection, but...
4: Yeah.
10: in the Criterion closet, look around, you'll find it there somewhere.
3: You play the stay-at-home dad. Could you do that in real life? How long would you last?
10: In terms of, like, minutes? Want to answer in minutes?
3: Sure.
10: The thing is, I would be like, this is great. I'm doing good at this.
4: Yeah.
10: But then Scarlett would come home and be like, what did you do? This isn't life. You know, you can't have this stuff. And I'd be like, it's fine. They're allowed to drink.
3: I love that.
10: They can have a couple drinks. No, I'm a competent dad, but I think just I have different standards.
3: Yeah.
10: I'm like, this is totally fine.
3: Lower your expectations.
4: It's all in balance.
3: Okay, well, one of the plot lines of this film is that Mandy Moore pitches the Shark Tank.
10: Yes, there's a really great Shark Tank scene in this movie.
3: It's really good, with some donut and such.
10: Yeah, it's great.
3: Well,
4: we thought
3: you should do this for the Staten Island Ferry. Every time you come, we have to ask you about it. Oh. All right.
10: Sharks. It's weird when you're talking about a ferry because you could actually be engaging with actual sharks.
4: A picture ferry.
10: Depending on how bad it goes. Sharks, don't eat my boat. Sharks, this is an opportunity of a lifetime. I am seeking $40 million for 1% stake in the Staten Island Ferry. By the way, a new Staten Island Ferry costs like $300 million.
4: Oh, wow.
10: Imagine you could get one at auction for $280,000. You'd almost be suspicious. This is, if you get in now on the ground floor, perhaps even below water floor, I am promising you returns like you've never seen. I'm not specifying positive or negative. You've just never seen returns like this. The numbers that are going to come in on this earnings report are going to blow your mind. And you know what? Nowadays, you can make your own currency. You just say it online, and it's a new... So you can create fairy bucks with
4: me God,
10: here
4: fairy
10: today.
4: Bucks.
10: And then the boat pays for itself.
3: Woo! Colin!
10: Don't all throw money at me. And can we put my Venmo up?
3: Colin, it feels like there's a little regret in that purchase.
10: No! What are you talking about?
4: Well, I didn't know. I mean, it's been the thing. Everybody's been talking about it. But I don't understand. Like, did you want it to be? No, I like like I genuinely want to know.
11: Who are you, my financial
4: advisor?
11: No, I just don't understand.
4: Was it going to be like a lucrative situation, like a
3: remodel
4: one?
10: You'll wait and see.
3: Do you have any plans for it?
10: You'll all see.
4: So is it like velour?
10: You're going to regret not coming on board now.
3: No, but I have to tell you, when Scarlett was last here, I asked her if we could do a shoot to tour it because I thought that could help you. Marketing.
10: Why does it seem like I need help? Well, what about me seems like I
3: need help? What's happening with the ferry?
10: You don't need to know stuff like that, okay? Stuff's going on.
4: It's a great idea.
10: Things are happening at levels. I couldn't even explain it to you.
3: Wait, we didn't even talk about pop culture Jeopardy. Oh, you're so good at it.
4: It's very good.
10: Hey, sharks. I'm offering you pop culture Jeopardy. I'm going to throw it in with our fairy deal. I would, pop culture Jeopardy.
4: It's so good.
10: It's very fun.
4: Yeah,
10: there's twists and turns in this season that are genuinely shocking that happen. So
3: twist and turn.
10: Yes, that I've never seen on an episode of Jeopardy. That happen. It's cool.
4: It's streaming now on Netflix.
3: Wow. Okay. Yep. Coming up next, y'all, our good friend Brooke Shields is here. She's starring in a new murder mystery series. We're going to get a peek right after.
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0: Brooke Shields can do it all. She's a model, an actress, a CEO, and a mom. And now she's back on TV in a brand new series called You're Killing Me.
1: So Brooke plays a mystery writer who teams up with a young crime podcaster to solve the murders in a coastal Maine town. Take a look.
2: Do you have someone who can vouch for your whereabouts at the time of the incident?
3: I just finished a panel. I was talking to someone.
2: Does someone have a name?
3: What are you, the alibi police?
4: Like, that's literally
2: exactly who I am.
3: Okay, well, what are you going to do now? Arrest me?
2: No, I'm not going to arrest you.
3: Fine. Let's go.
2: What is happening?
4: I don't...
2: Where are you going?
3: To the station.
2: What?
3: Where are your handcuffs?
2: Like, I'm not going to handcuff you.
3: Oh, come on. Just... Come on. I've never been handcuffed before. Well, it's not entirely true.
1: That's good.
3: Oh, it's fun.
0: Yeah. I love the idea of this because it's kind of like a cozy mystery, but very smart. And there's humor, sort of like Only Murders in the Building, that type of vibe. Murder, She Wrote-y. Mm-hmm. The coastal Maine gave me Murder, She Wrote.
4: Yeah, it's got that. It's that genre. And I think, you know, with so much that's out there that's so heavy and dark, being a part of something like this is just such a joy because there's a murder every week in this small town.
0: And we want that.
4: And we solve it.
1: And
4: the generational gap between this young podcaster and myself is really fun. It's fraught. And it's, you know, it's just like my girls make fun of me all the time.
1: So it's relatable.
4: It's relatable. And yet she's really good at forensics. I'm really good at plot and story. And it's just so refreshing. And there's 6 episodes on Acorn. And we've had such support from them. And I love working with both Amalia Williamson and Tom Cavanaugh.
1: I was going to ask you about Amalia. I heard a story this morning and I think it's so endearing. So I think we can talk about it now, but you were the only one to know that she was expecting.
4: Yes.
1: I love how I'm whispering it.
4: I know. It's so funny. And I, the day I met her, I said, oh, you just got married. Do you want to have kids? And she went, And I was like, oh, God.
0: Yeah,
4: oh,
0: you're
4: God.
0: Like, did I ask?
4: Oh, yeah. God. And she's going to call HR or something. And I will have, you know, overstepped.
1: Yeah. Yeah.
4: And the next day she said, can we get coffee? And I thought, oh, what have I done?
1: Yeah.
4: And she told me.
1: Aww.
4: And I said, oh, my God, that's amazing.
1: That's
4: she said, am I going to get fired?
1: Oh, God.
4: And I said, no, God, but you're not going to tell anybody. We are not going to tell anybody. Mm. I'll breastfeed. We will be fine. She looked at me like I was sick and crazy.
1: She goes, I love that.
4: I'm really going to like working.
1: Oh, that's beautiful.
4: And now
1: though.
4: She's had her little Brody, and he's so perfect. And
1: that's
4: it's
1: sweet.
4: Really nice to see. And,
1: that's sweet.
4: You know, having a baby on this set will be
1: wonderful.
0: But I also bet she loved, I mean, you're her boss, you executive produced this too, that you, as a mom of 2, you know, could hold this close, hold the secret for her.
4: And take care of her,
0: you know?
4: And because there were a lot of stunts and there was a lot that was going on and the hours were horrific. And there was so much that went into it that I felt, you know, we also traveled all over Nova Scotia. And so we had to stay in camps and cabins and.

0: This is hashtag goals. It reads, sexier, funnier, and more daring than ever. Oh. Brooke Shields is killing it. I mean, what's left?
1: You know what? That is so flattering and beautiful. To be my age, mm-hmm. we are sexy. Mm-hmm. And we should be allowed to be sexy over 40, over 50. Mm-hmm. I'm 60, you know? Yeah. So it's, and to be able to be on a show where I'm executive producing, where I have a lot to say, I weigh in creatively, it's just, it feels like I'm coming into a different era of my life, which is why I also started my own company called Commence, yeah. which is hair care
0: yeah.
1: for women over 40. And that's our messaging, mm. is life doesn't have to go downhill
0: Amen.
1: Once your ovaries don't work yeah. the same. You know what I mean? Yeah. It can be a new beginning. And
0: that.
1: Women should be empowered and made to feel smart and sexy and just in their body.
0: Well, thank you for leading the way and being part of it, because we're all in it.
1: We're all in it, and yeah. that's what's great about this show, too, is you see this younger girl really sort of look up to a woman who is flawed, but she's sexy, and she's funny, and she's whip smart. And all of that combined, we know almost all the women yes. we know and love
2: but
1: are those women.
2: Don't you love that sort of art imitating life or life imitating art? Because I'm sure that your co-star felt that same way about you.
1: Well, and we ad-libbed a lot yeah. and we had fun. And, you know, when you're on a set like that and you're working crazy hours, you really have to be respected by one another.
2: Yeah.
1: And we all have to, you know, look out for each other. And You're Killing Me is the first show that I've done in years that has everything. It has the drama. It has the murder mystery. It has these really sweet scenes between, like, this maternal relationship.
2: Yeah.
1: And then this banter where I'm always saying something inappropriate. She's always shocked and being just rolling her eyes. And
2: Does it remind you of the relationship you have with your girls? I mean, we love Rowan around here. She's come when you've hosted with us. She's about to be, I didn't know this, on Bravo NYC's Next Gen.
1: Yep. She is in, she's on that show.
2: How do you feel about that? I mean, we've talked about this a million times with you. You were obviously a young actor.
1: They didn't have reality shows, though.
0: Yeah, that's a different.
2: No, you were an actor.
1: And you were not praised for bad behavior.
2: Yeah.
1: You know what I mean? Bad behavior was not really the goal. And so a lot of ratings kind of is geared towards
2: that. Were you worried when she said she
1: was fair? I was sick to my stomach. And I said, look, don't be a... You know what I mean? Don't. Like, be the one. Be the voice of reason.
0: Good.
1: You're going to be fine. And if you want to parlay this, I mean, it's Bravo and Peacock.
2: Yeah.
1: And she wants to be in broadcast journalism.
2: Yes.
1: And she also likes being on camera. So I said, see if you can translate that into another opportunity.
2: Yeah.
1: And it's a business choice that you are making.
2: Yes.
1: But, you know, bad behavior is not the goal.
2: Yeah.
1: And, you know, this should be a stepping stone of some kind.
2: Yes.
1: But it's given her a lot of confidence.
2: Oh, I love that.
1: In a way that it's so nice to see.
0: I'm confident that the seeds that you've sown in her are going to bloom and she's going to be just fine.
1: Yeah, thank you. Yes. I reiterate in my household. And then she'll be like, yes, Mom.
3: Yeah, I get it, Mom.
2: Stepping stone.
1: Yes.
2: Mom, Brooke, you are the best. We adore you.
1: Thank you.
2: And this show is so good. The premiere episode of You're Killing Me is streaming now on Acorn TV.
0: All right. Up next, we have the Dinner Party King.
2: Mm-hmm. Dave Mazzoni, he's here. 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
1: Ooh, let me see.
0: I'm obsessed with them.
1: What
0: They're
1: are they?
0: Called the Cloud Foam Flex. It says it's like walking on a cloud. Do you want to put them on?
1: Yeah, let me see.
0: You have a much smaller foot than
1: well, also,
0: I
1: also, this is not a size 7.
0: But
1: okay.
0: These are really great. Mila, also the kids are wearing them, supposedly.
1: Really?
0: They are from Adidas. They are,
1: oh, those are really cute.
0: $65 on Adidas.com.
1: That's not bad.
0: Now you're going to really think I've lost my mind.
1: I already have. I already do.
0: You really
1: it's
0: think.
1: Too big for me, but.
0: This
1: oh,
0: is,
1: they are nice.
0: Our team has been using this under-the-desk elliptical machine.
1: What is it?
0: Okay?
1: Okay.
0: You put this little thing.
1: Oh, my God.
0: Well, I'm a little worried about
1: okay,
0: what's going to happen here.
1: Peek-a-boo.
0: Look, there's Sean. That's him. He's
1: is
0: moving
1: this for real,
0: it.
1: Guys?
0: You can do it while you're lounging. And you get your steps in. It weighs 7 pounds.
1: But it's but it doesn't seem like he's really doing
0: well, look,
1: anything.
0: Look, here. You do something. You move your legs. Let me see if I can turn it off.
1: Okay. Should have gotten a pedicure.
0: In?
1: I don't know. Oh, it's not plugged in. It's fine.
0: Okay, whatever.
1: But the thing is, you're not really going like this. You're just doing this. Does
0: you're that... moving your legs, and Sean says it works. So
1: what does it do? It exercises your ankles?
2: Yes.
1: Oh.
0: Your legs. Your calves.
1: Okay, I won't poo-poo it because I need to be doing something.
0: It's $67 on
1: okay.
0: Amazon.
1: Right.
0: Finally, this is my real new obsession. This is called the Brick. May I introduce you to your new
1: Tell
0: best
1: me about
0: friend?
1: It.
0: This eliminates any distractions from phones, which is every distraction.
1: What do you
0: so
1: mean?
0: Pretend you come in. Here's your phone.
1: Uh-huh.
0: Tap to hold Brick.
1: Okay.
0: I've done this at home, ready to scan.
1: Okay.
0: You hold your phone near the Brick right here.
1: Okay.
0: And it turns your phone off.
1: Oh.
0: Your phone goes over. Oh, oh, over. Okay.
1: Okay.
0: It's still not working, but it works when I did it at
1: why
0: home.
1: Why are you hiding, Sarah? You should just help her.
0: Anyway, this thing is so good.
1: But why don't you just turn your phone off?
0: Because, have you tried to turn your phone off?
1: I don't, but.
0: Because it's addicting.
1: Mm.
0: This is like, if you need to work or you have a kid, you need to do stuff, we gotta go. But I like this.
1: That's
0: $59.
1: Really, it's for $59.
0: On Brick.com.
1: Okay, well, thank you. I enjoyed your bookshop today.
0: I hope you enjoyed it.
1: Yeah.
0: It's a lot of movement and a lot of getting the phone away. For any of these ideas, you can head to today.com/readwithjenna.
1: All right, up next, country singer Holly Williams performs one of her biggest hits right after this.
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1: Back now with a singer, songwriter, entrepreneur, and mother of four who has country music in her blood as the daughter of Hank Williams Jr.
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2: Yes. 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
3: 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And I tried to bring a sense of heirloom and tradition into the line.
2: Well, you do that all the time at your store, too, White's Mercantile. And you might be telling us you have new music coming soon.
3: 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So I'm working on it now.
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1: Well, I've never heard it. 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
0: Girl. Like, close that whole party.
1: I'm like, close.
0: Can we just say that your beautiful husband is playing beautiful. 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

0: It's 8 o'clock on Today Coming Up, ready for takeoff.
1: This would be an experience I would never forget.
0: The one and only John Travolta stopping by Studio 1A. His first time here live in more than 25 years, along with his daughter Ella Blue, to talk about a career first you don't want to miss. All that, plus live from Studio 1A, it's Colin Jost.
2: Yeah, it's going to be fun.
0: Colbert's got the moves. Sharing a birthday. Do you believe in love after love? As we celebrate an icon turning 80 today, Wednesday, May 20th, 2026.

0: back at 8:12 with a little grease. Go get it, Danny. One of John Travolta's many iconic roles on both the small and big screen. The Oscar nominee has been charming audiences for 5 decades and counting, and that lifetime of work was just celebrated at the Cannes Film Festival. Travolta surprised with its highest honor, the Palme d'Or, while premiering his directorial debut. It's called Propeller One-Way Night Coach. It's a semi-autobiographical story inspired by his very first flight as a child. And John's daughter, Ella Blue, stars as a charming flight attendant. Take a look.
1: Do you have a boyfriend?
2: I did, but we just broke up.
1: My mother's an actress, you know.
2: Really?
3: I use this line whenever I wanted to impress someone.
2: It's very interesting.
1: Yes, we're going to Hollywood. They called her. She has to do some movie with Paul Newman, I think.
2: Paul Newman, really?
0: John, Ella Blue, good morning. Great to see you both.
4: Thank you.
0: I mean, what is it like for you, first time directing, John, but to watch your daughter give that kind of performance in a film?
4: Oh, my gosh. Well, first of all, it was very planned because I had this plan of introducing Ella to the world as an adult in this very Audrey Hepburn, Grace Kelly kind of way. And so I did everything I could to really set the scene for this kind of introduction. And it's made a big impact so far. So, you know, I'm so proud of her.
0: You guys have worked together before a little bit. You did that great Super Bowl commercial with Grease, and you did some other films as well, Ella. But what was it like to watch your dad work in this way as a director?
5: He's just, I mean, obviously he's a natural at it, but it was so inspiring and so incredible because he had the whole film, all the music, all the shots, everything in his head beforehand. And we went to the TWA terminal together and we filmed like the whole beginning of the movie on an iPhone, and I stood in for all the characters, and then he edited it together, and he just knew exactly what he wanted to accomplish, and he achieved that incredibly.
4: Yeah. You know, my only directions were tiny, like when she's serving the first class meal, too many potatoes. Very lightweight directions.
0: And how about those days when they were serving Chateaubriand on airplanes? Oh, that was a different time.
4: Right.
0: Which gets at this story, which is a book you wrote many years ago, Propeller One-Way Night Coach. It's a true story based on your first flight as a child. Why was that flight so special and so formative to you?
4: Well, I'll tell you one tiny story that's kind of a microcosm of the whole thing. My sister, Ellen, gave me a Christmas present, a glove box. It was a ticket. It was on National Airlines to fly from Newark to Philadelphia. I thought it was just a used ticket to play with, and I was elated. And then she said to me, "We're going on December 28th. And I went into a foam. I almost went out of my body. I couldn't believe that this would come true. And everything in this little scenario is like that. Just when he thinks life couldn't get better, it gets better. And the whole movie is like an ascent of all these characters, not just the little boy, about resilience and whatever happens, he looks at the glass half full, not half empty.
0: And you started an entire life in aviation because, in many ways, of the seed that was planted on those planes.
4: Exactly. Yeah. And it paralleled with show business. Because really, and don't you think this is true, that this is a movie that's an homage to cinema? It's an homage to stars in the cinema. It's an homage to the masterpieces of music of the mid-century, and an homage to my life, which was inspired by my family. My whole family's in this movie.
0: Yes,
4: and without them, I'm not here. This is really a family, you know, and friends, epic tale of what happens when you plant seeds early in life, what could happen.
0: And I think that's why it's connecting so well. Families watch this and they say, oh, there's a little kernel of our life in there, or what I hope our life could be.
4: Yeah.
0: I mean, Ella, I was thinking of not only how cool it is to step into a period piece and get to wear the flight attendant's outfit and all that, but also, is there a little bit of pressure of getting Dad's story right, since this is such an important one to him?
5: I think more just responsibility, not so much pressure, because he's so confident in what he wants to achieve that I felt that confidence, sort of. And I've grown up with all of these stories, and from not only him but my aunts, my uncles, and everything, so it was kind of second nature to know these stories and to know these characters.
4: She had an advantage, she went in knowing.
5: Yeah, so
0: right.
5: I kind of
4: and
5: had
4: grew
5: an
4: up with these stories.
5: Right.
4: They were kind of very
5: real to me.
4: Yeah.
0: You know, John, we were saying you have not been here since 1999, 27 years or something like
4: Amazing.
0: That. But we're going back even further. I want to show you a clip from 1977. You were here with Jane Pauley for Saturday Night Fever. Check this out.
4: God. Let's see that.
6: You've got a lot of little fans, I think, that are going to John Travolta, Mom, let me go see him, you know, put on my dancing shoes and go see him, and they're going to be shocked.
7: Well, I've always geared my art to sort of what I like to do, and I've never really geared it for any specific audience.
0: What do you think when you see
5: like
0: that guy?
5: Ben.
4: You know, I'm proud of him because he was very, he reminds me of Ella. He's very down to earth and real and tells the truth, and I like him.
0: What do you think, Ella, when you see that guy?
5: God. It actually reminds me a lot of my little brother, too. You guys look so similar. I'm also so proud.
0: Well, John, you have set the internet on fire with the new look.
4: Yes.
0: Debuted at Cannes.
4: Yes.
0: Everyone's talking about John Travolta and the beret. Mm-hmm. Can you explain the idea behind it? A little homage, perhaps,
4: simple.
0: Right?
4: I have over 50 years of me at events and happenings, and I can't tell the difference with what I wore. Look, oh, that, what year is that? What movie is that? Blah, blah, blah. And I said, you know what? I'm making a directorial debut. And if you look up on the internet, directors and berets, every era, every, you know, for 100 years, has directors wearing berets. I said, well, I'm not an actor this time. I'm a director. Show up like a director.
0: I like it.
4: So I did that, and that's really a simplicity.
0: Bergman, Rossellini, Coppola,
4: yes.
0: all
4: yes.
0: of them wore the beret, and
4: yes.
0: now we have Travolta.
5: Yeah,
4: exactly.
0: Congratulations. This really is a beautiful film people are going to love. John, Ella Blue. They'll be back with more of the stars from the movie in our third hour. Propeller One-Way Night Coach drops May 29th on Apple.
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14: This week marks the 75th anniversary of the first appearance of Batman, so now his utility belt is mostly for holding pills.
15: Funny even then, Colin. Colin Jost is here. Weekend Update debuted there back in 2014. 12 years later, he is still going strong, the longest-serving anchor in SNL history. And you can also catch Colin in the new movie, The Breadwinner. He plays a stay-at-home dad facing off with Nate Bargatze's character and determined to protect this turf as the family funny guy amongst the moms at school.
16: What was that?
17: Katie told me to drop forks off.
16: Not the forks. Talking to the moms. If you need to bring the moms something, bring it to me. Okay? Bring it to me. I bring it to them. See?
17: Okay.
16: You know, and if you want to hang out, don't hang out with the moms. Hang out with this guy. Just let me know. Even tonight, we can grab a drink.
17: Bowl?
16: We'll do a bowl.
17: What?
16: In the meantime, stay away from here, okay? Mi mamas no son tus mamas.
15: It's very funny. Colin, good to see you, my friend. We have a lot to discuss.
17: Yes.
15: So keep your answers short, if you wouldn't mind.
17: Yeah, of course.
15: Let's start with Breadwinner. Nate was here with
17: Correct.
15: Mandy Moore. Very funny movie. You play this character that's having a very hard time getting other dads in the school district there to be your friend.
17: Yes.
15: What's up with that?
17: It's easy for me to play desperate, wanting friends, you know, and I feel like the only friends in my life are the moms, and I'm really worried that Nate's going to come in and take that away from me. And he makes like a real joke, and I'm like, wait, I've been coasting on being half funny
15: right.
17: and really killing it with these moms.
15: It's a funny movie. I watched it last night with my 6-year-old. I can't undersell enough the value of a really good family piece of content in the American household right now. And I don't mean to be serious.
17: No.
15: I'm dead serious.
17: Yes.
15: We watched it last night, and it's so rare for me to get my kids together. And like, I'm enjoying it because it's funny. My 13-year-old, who I never see anymore, she comes down to make popcorn, goes back up to her room. She stops, catches a line that she thinks is funny. She's engaged. The 6-year-old loves it. I mean, talk to me about that.
17: All the kids who are in the movie are good. Like, they're all funny in it. And there's
15: the younger kids.
17: Yeah. And the cat, obviously, Will Forte is hilarious in it. Zach Sherry, Kumail is great in it. Nate, obviously. Mandy Moore is great. It's like the cast is fantastic. And like that Shark Tank scene that's in it,
15: hilarious.
17: I think it's like kind of a, I hope, going to be
15: kind of a
17: classic
15: scene. But there's like none of this in Hollywood. I don't see a lot of this anymore. It's remakes of everything.
17: No, if you want to do something family,
15: if you want to do something original,
17: nothing.
15: You want to take a risk with some studio money, do it on a family film that keeps people in their household together. Because it was like a piece of value to me last night as a dad for an hour and a half to have my kids kind of like, oh, this is really funny. And they just sat there and watched this movie.
17: Nate really did have the vision for that. And it was like, oh, yeah, that's not here. That's not around.
15: Right. It's great.
17: When you have those, you have to go back like decades to find those that you watch with your kids. You know?
15: Right. Like the Chevy Chase movies, the National Lampoons, and things like that.
17: Yeah.
15: All right, let's switch gears.
17: Okay.
15: SNL, Joke Swap is the funniest thing I've ever seen on television with you and Che. I can't believe that was your idea, because you get killed.
17: Yeah, I know. It's almost like it backfired.
15: We just saw it on the finale. You almost get your head shaved. Tell me about this moment right here. Just remind everybody, if they don't know, you guys do this Joke Swap where you read cold jokes and they're written to just embarrass each
17: other.
15: And
17: it's different at a dress rehearsal. Like, there's a whole ending to it that was totally different at dress rehearsal. So I didn't know there wasn't anything related to this at dress rehearsal. So this starts happening, and I'm just going along with it because I'm like, oh, I guess I have to. And then afterwards, I was like, why did I think I had to do that?
15: Right.
17: I was prepared to just have
15: my
17: head.
15: So what Che said, he's like, I can't believe you were actually willing to do that while you're on live TV.
17: I guess. And I'm like, I guess it's a conversation for my therapist. But I was like, why would I just say, yeah, know whatever you need? And in my head, in that quick moment, I immediately was triangulating. I was like, I'm sure they talked to Scarlett.
15: Right.
17: She said, oh, this is an okay time to shave his head. I'm supposed to film something this week. I'm sure they talked to production. They have a wig ready for me. This all went through my head.
15: Well, at the end of SNL, during the credits, they took a shot of you, and you were right there. People were freaking out about that. Like, oh, he must have gone through with it and shaved his head.
17: I went.
15: But no.
17: I ran to. This is how good our Louis and all our whole makeup team is. I went to them 5 minutes before Goodnight's, and I was like, wait, what if we do it right now? And they dropped everything and did it, and I ran out. I almost missed it. I ran out right as Will was saying, like, ladies and gentlemen, Paul McCartney. I was like,
15: listen, speaking of Scarlett, you were on the New Heights podcast, and there was a funny exchange with you and Travis sort of talking about being the lesser popular in your couplings.
17: Yes.
15: And I wondered, what are some of the perks of being the plus one, as Travis said so eloquently?
17: Just low expectations. You know, like, you can be like, hey, what's up? I'm here, too. It's just, you know, it's also financially.
15: Yeah, if it works out,
17: it's
15: your
17: upsides.
15: Favorite. Yeah, there's not. I'm sure there are. How's Scarlett doing? Is she doing good?
17: She's doing great.
15: She's the best. Send her our love. And quickly, Pop Culture Jeopardy. You're the host. We had two of our Today Show producers, Bonnie and Matt, were on the show. Do you know that?
17: Yes,
15: you
17: of
15: knew
17: course.
15: That?
17: Okay. Yeah.
15: I don't know what we can say. There they are. They work here. But were you impressed? Did they do us
17: justice? Honestly, I'm impressed by everyone who's in there is already so much higher knowledge, especially of pop culture, than me. Like, I can't believe the things people
15: What impresses
17: show know.
15: You?
17: Just people knowing both, you know, things we all know, like movies, music, but then also knowing every TikTok trend, every dance that people have done,
15: right.
17: An entire category that's 6-7, where I'm like, that's a category now?
15: Right.
17: Things like that that people really know.
15: Answers about that?
17: I know.
15: How did Matt and Bonnie do? Do you recall?
17: I do.
15: Okay. Can you say anything about it?
17: Thumbs
15: up, thumbs down?
17: I'm absolutely sworn to secrecy.
15: Well, you're great as a host of that.
17: They might be in not necessarily first place of the game, but they're somewhere.
15: You've said too much.
17: They're top three.
15: Colin, thank you, buddy.
17: I can reveal that.
15: Oh, really?
17: Yeah.
15: We'll take
17: that. They're top three in that game.
15: There's no shame in bronze. Colin,
17: no.
15: Be sure and check him out in The Breadwinner when it hits.
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22: Hey, you got any bread? I want to make sure this thing still works.
23: Yeah, that's not going to happen.
22: Oh, it doesn't have to be bread. I mean, I can get the information I need from, like, a bagel or a frozen waffle.
23: Look, kid, you're just going to have to roll the dice on this one.
22: I don't know. What's your return policy?
23: You return, I call the police.
0: We are back with today's consumer, and that's an example from Modern Family of what you should not do if you're planning a yard sale. Instead, just follow the advice and tips of NBC's chief consumer investigative correspondent, Vicky Nguyen. She's here with everything you need to know to clear out some clutter and, yeah, make a little cash. Vicky, good to see you.
24: Good to see you, Willie.
0: All right, let's start with the obvious. Yeah. I'm going through my house. What should I be selling? What are some hot items people may be looking for?
24: So we actually went to a specialist in estate sales, Ruth Hartman, and she says items with utility are big dollar value items. So tools, anything for your yard, those are things people are definitely going to want to come by and pick up, and you can get a good price for them. Small appliances, that slow cooker you don't use, that Vitamix you bought when you were in your smoothie era, those things will draw a lot of money. Also, large toys, which I love getting rid of, right? Like that play kitchen that your kids love, but now they've outgrown. That's going to be a big draw. Vintage items as well. Anything that is unique, special dolls for your doll collection, that's where you can find them. Also, very popular yard sales, any dishware, and especially if it's brand name like Le Creuset, Staub, Pyrex, especially if you have a full set, fantastic. The one thing I will say before you set up your yard sale, check with your homeowners association, your local town, just to make sure you know what the rules are. But most places are pretty permissive.
0: Yeah, you don't want to get shut down. Yeah. All right, so now we know what we're selling. Now the question of pricing. I've been to yard sales where you look at it and you go, you want how much for that old thing? So how should people be pricing?
24: So there's a little bit of a hierarchy depending on the platform. And now yard sales, garage sales actually can start online. So if you have some nice things, collectible items, go to eBay or Mercari where they will let you post and sell anything. The thing is, you've got to pack it up and ship it. So there's a little less convenience there. Etsy is a place where you can actually sell vintage and collectible items. I didn't know that. Facebook Marketplace, as we go down the list here, estate sales, yard sales, the pricing is going to go down. You won't make as much money. But how much should you price things for? Angie.com says there's a 10% rule, Willie. So if you bought that sweater for $20, expect to sell it for $2. The exception, if we want to roll to the next graphic, is let's say you bought a jacket. You just never wore it. You still have the tags on it. You might be able to get 30 to 40% of the retail value for that item. But as with any kind of yard sale, garage sale, expect to negotiate.
0: Yes. Yeah. You're going to come up with some low offers.
24: For sure.
0: And you do want to get rid of it.
24: So exactly.
0: You got to be able to negotiate.
24: It's okay to go back and forth a couple times. You don't want to belabor it.
0: Yeah. All right. Let's talk about getting the word out. In our day growing up, you'd put a flyer on a telephone pole and that was it. Now better ways to do that.
24: Definitely online ways. I would not sleep on the flyers though. The flyers and posters are wonderful. And if you can actually put like a little picture on there of some of your high value items, that can be a big draw. You can also go on Nextdoor, those neighborhood groups. Some people like to advertise on Facebook. I don't love that because now your address is there and they know it's Willie Guy's home. So that you want to be a little bit careful about. Also teaming up with neighbors. I love this. The last garage sale I did in California, a bunch of us got together use someone's yard. So you can pool resources, advertise, get the word out. Now, as for the sale itself, maybe a little water stand, a drink stand, make it friendly. If you don't have a bunch of tables to put the items on, use a sheet or like a tarps and display the stuff nicely, clean it, because you don't want it to just look like a pile of junk, even though it might not be, you know, treasure to you anymore. Make sure you've got small bills because people need change. And these days, have your Venmo QR code ready to go so people can pay electronically. And to avoid that situation we saw in the setup video, have an electrical outlet nearby so people can plug it in and see if the toaster really does toast the bagel.
0: Okay, I'm ready. Yes, I'm ready.
24: I love it.
0: A lot of sales.
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0: Welcome back. Well, guess what? Father's Day is right around the corner. And this morning on Steals and Deals, we're going to help you snag the perfect gifts without busting the budget. Our friend, Today Lifestyle and Commerce contributor, Jill Martin, has some deals up to 80% off. And, of course, you can find them by scanning the QR code on the screen. Hi, Jillie. Good morning.
1: Good morning. Hi, everybody.
0: I'm glad you're reminding us so we can get ahead of this.
1: Yes.
0: And the men want some
1: celebrating
0: meat.
1: Our mic. Yes. And the men want meat. And this all arrives at the door like this. It's for people who do not cook like me. It is a perfect way to celebrate. The Omaha Steaks Ultimate Grilling Assortment, retail $393, the deal price $89, 70% off with free shipping. So let me just go through it fast. You get the two butcher's cut filet mignons, the two butcher's cut top sirloin, four boneless chicken breasts, eight smash burgers, four jumbo franks, one Italian style meatball, two beef sirloin tips, and Omaha Steak seasoning. You're watching your Knicks sweep the Cavs,
0: yeah,
1: you could be eating Omaha Steaks.
0: Okay, and it obviously comes like chilled and all.
1: And it comes separately so that you could cook. You don't have to have like a feast all at once.
0: Yeah.
1: You could do a whole week leading up to.
0: And stuff. Okay.
1: So yeah, and that comes right to your door.
0: Okay.
1: So this is the Poor Caddy Wine Dispenser or Flask Set. The retail $60, the deal $29. So this is really a bar on the go if you're doing a picnic, you want to go out. And what's great about this is it's a wine dispenser and an aerator. So it holds a full 25-ounce bottle of wine.
0: Oh, the crowd loves that.
1: Oh, bless you. And the brand says it keeps your drink cold for up to 24 hours. The spout aerates the wine as you pour it, so you have that wonderful flavor.
0: Oh.
1: And then the flask set, 20-ounce tumbler with 19 shot glasses, so that's how many it fits. It comes with the shot glasses. Some of us need all 19. And it stores up to 4 shot cups in here. So you can
0: you
1: pour it in. And then so you can carry the drinks, bring them cold, and it even comes with the aerator.
0: That's
1: so
0: fun.
1: That's really great.
0: A little traveling party.
1: The Right and Stride leather magnetic power bank. This is a really luxurious way for the man in your life to charge. 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It's super slim, and it charges from 0 to 50% in 30 minutes. So like a really good, and in two devices at once. And it's, look how gorgeous it is in that leather.
0: Yeah, it's nice, and they can still put it in their pocket.
1: And slim, and it attaches, and it's great. 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So now the Go Gadget luggage scale and tape measure. 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The retail $59.95, the deal price $18, 70% off. So this is like a common travel problem when you go, and they're like, oh, it's too heavy.
0: Yes.
1: And then people are like on the floor and
0: that's
1: taking
0: me.
1: Things out.
0: Yeah.
1: Is it you?
0: Yeah. I'm like, let's move this over to this suitcase.
1: I was like, it's definitely not Mike
0: on
1: this
0: me.
1: One.
0: No, I'm not paying that extra $50.
1: Yeah. So this is, it starts, this is 10 pounds.
0: Wow.
1: Yeah. So it comes, and to know how big it is, and this is useful for other things, my nail, it comes with a tape measure.
0: Oh, cool.
1: Isn't that great?
0: That's
1: so just
0: a
1: like a great
0: little
1: handy little, it's a handy little gadget,
0: yeah.
1: $18, something that they definitely don't have. The Cutter and Buck men's polos, these always sell out fast. So we're just showing you some. As you know, if you're an avid Steals and Deals, there's a variety. It's the quarter zips and the polos, upgrade dad's wardrobe, $70 to $100, deal price $21 to $29, up to 72% off. It's in that performance blend fabric, so it's moisture wicking. It's great for the golfers in your life, and also has UV protection, sizes small to triple XL. Then last but not least, okay, men also need to refresh their undergarments.
0: Do they ever?
1: Yes. And every 6 months to a year is the suggested timeline.
0: Really?
1: The retail $78, the deal $39, 50% off with free shipping. What's great about this line, it comes in packs of 3, blue, black, and gray, okay? And super soft and breathable, and there's great stretch in
0: here. But Pete Breen, our control room producer, just asked me to grab a set for him.
1: Oh,
0: he loves to refresh his underwear drawer. Sorry, Pete, but...
1: Pete, I'm so excited because I really do feel like it's something that, like, that sort of taboo, but that you need to refresh.
0: It's really, think of it as a gift to Nikki Breen, to his wife, and to, you know, the wife wants to see more underwear, too.
1: There is nothing like morning TV to wrap up your, you know, lingerie drawer or your boxer drawer.
0: Yeah.
1: So the briefs are $39. That's a 3-pack, and the material is super soft, Nikki, so it's going to be very exciting.
0: Okay, we have a giveaway. Oh, wait, do we want to do the products one more time?
1: Let me do the products one more time.
0: Yeah, go ahead.
1: We have the Omaha Steaks Pack, the Poor Caddy Wine and Flask Sets, the Right and Stride Power Bank, the Go Gadget Luggage Scale, the Cutter and Buck Pillows Quarter Zips, and the Beneath boxer briefs. We could call them the Breen boxers.
0: The Breen boxers. Okay, grab them. You can scan the QR code or go to our website. And Jill, as mentioned, I give you a little preview. You're not done yet.
1: Okay, so you know I love surprises.
0: Yes.
1: And we have a lucky dad in the plaza, thanks to our sponsor, Wells Fargo Active Cash Credit Card.
0: Am I following you? Okay.
1: You're following me. I have been stealing and dealing with Luke. Hi.
0: Baby,
1: what is Dada's name to Luke?
2: It's Dada.
1: Oh, you're Dada? Well, Dada, we would like to celebrate you. I know you're a Knicks fan. You're celebrating. You have all your teams on.
2: Big Devils fan.
1: Yeah, but we'd like, I have to throw the Knicks in, but we'd like to wish you a very happy first Father's Day with little Luke.
0: Happy Father's Day.
2: I feel very lucky. Thank you.
0: Oh, you're blessed. What a beautiful baby. Good job to you too, Mama. All right, third hour of today, straight ahead. Let's give you a check of your local news, your weather, and these messages.

0: morning on the third hour of Today, making a splash. The new warning about sharks, with officials now monitoring an unusual behavior from one species just as our busy summer season kicks off.
1: You want to be shark smart. You don't want to swim with shark food.
0: What you need to know before hitting the beach. Plus, taking flight.
2: This young man has flying in his blood.
0: John Travolta and his daughter Ella Blue stopping by along with the stars of their brand new film, The Whole Family Is Gonna Love. And then later, a howling success. 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And Joy Bauer's getting us ready for Memorial Day weekend with two easy recipes perfect for the holiday cookout. Today, Wednesday, May 20th, 2026. Live from Studio 1A in Rockefeller Plaza, this is the third hour of Today. Good morning, everybody. Welcome to the third hour of Today. I'm Al, along with Dylan, our good buddy, Savannah Sellers.
3: Morning.
0: And we're glad you're joining us this Wednesday morning because, of course, Craig's not here, so I get the honors to say, What day is it?
3: Where's the guy?
0: Hump day, that's right.
4: What day is it, Mike?
3: Any little Easter eggs in there? No.
0: Craig's birthday is the hump day.
3: Oh, it is Craig's birthday.
0: It is.
3: Oh,
0: right.
3: Yes. Happy birthday,
0: we get
3: Craig.
0: To wish him a very happy birthday today.
3: He takes his birthday off.
0: Like although,
3: a child.
0: Although our writer said he's traveling back from giving the commencement. That's why he's off.
3: He was off last birthday, too. Our writer says.
0: Yeah. That's right. And Craig does expect his mommy to make him a cake. So, Betty Jo, I hope you sent that.
3: Yeah. And that's all the
1: and
3: same.
1: I'm sure she did.
0: Craig's sitting there in little knickers right now. Oh, can't wait.
1: Ice cream all over his
3: face. What a visual. Thank you for that.
1: Nice visual.
3: Yeah.
1: Well, we do have a busy show this morning, and we want to start with the severe weather that's impacting millions across the country.
3: Yeah, more record-breaking heat is expected here in the Northeast as storms are set to slam the South, all just days away from Memorial Day weekend. We are going to get to Al and Dylan's forecast in just a moment. Good thing I'm with two meteorologists.
0: That's right. Two meteorologists? No, wait. Well, one meteorologist and one weather person. But I'm the weather person. NBC Stephanie Gosk has a look at all the wild weather for us. Hey, Steph.
5: Hey guys, good morning. You know, it has been a total roller coaster of a spring here in the Northeast. Sometimes feeling like winter, sometimes feeling like summer. It is definitely feeling like summer right now. Well, down in Philadelphia, there are students who are actually remote learning today because their schools are too hot. And officials across the Northeast telling people to take it easy today.
6: This morning, millions of Americans are sweltering in an unseasonably early blast of summer heat.
7: Oh my God, it's killing me. I'm dying.
6: Temperatures across the East Coast soaring into the upper 90s, shattering records from Raleigh, North Carolina to Portland, Maine, and sending people searching for any way to cool off.
8: Splash pad, and that's about it.
6: Some school districts even dismissing students early, especially in buildings without air conditioning.
9: Some of the classes, we have to step out, go in the hallway, get some cool, fresh air.
6: Health officials are warning people to take the extreme heat seriously.
10: Don't overdo it. Don't overexert yourself. Make sure that you stay hydrated.
5: While some are heading to the beach days before Memorial Day weekend, a day in the sun taking a scary turn in New York City, beachgoers forming human chains to assist in the search for a 17-year-old boy missing after going swimming along Rockaway Beach Tuesday, with lifeguards not yet patrolling city beaches until this weekend. Meanwhile, across the country, hot and dry conditions sparking dangerous fires in California. A wildfire raging in Simi Valley, winds whipping up the flames, while first responders raced to battle the blaze. Some residents now picking up the pieces, including this community, where a camera captured the fire sweeping through earlier this week.
11: We've had so much outpouring of love from the neighbors. I'm going to get emotional now. Everybody's been wonderful.
5: So the key really is to stay out of the sun. It's really tough to moderate your temperature when it gets really humid and hot like this. But this Memorial Day weekend, it is going to plunge. We're going back to winter with all that rain and cold. Guys, back to you.
0: Well, Steph, we're not quite going back to winter, but it's not going to be as nice as it's been. Let's put it that way. Heavy showers, thunderstorms right now. Houston down to Brownsville, Texas. Probably some airport delays there. Heavy showers and thunderstorms from Memphis on up into Cincinnati. All said and done, we're probably talking about 2 to 4 inches of rain, especially in central and southern Texas on into the lower Gulf. Now, the hot weather we've been talking about. Look at these records. We're talking about records from Bangor all the way down to Raleigh, temperatures in the mid to upper 90s. But then here comes the heat buster. This cold front is going to push through. And as it does, temperatures plummet. We'll look at Boston dropping to 66 tomorrow. Charleston drops a little bit to 72. St. Louis a little cooler. Same in Minneapolis. And then for the next few days going into the weekend, you see New York, we're only in the low to mid 60s. By Sunday, Richmond, you get to about 82. And Nashville, you keep those temperatures into the 80s. Meteorologists, assemble!
1: Yes, I just think you don't want to do the Memorial Day weekend forecast because you know. It looks miserable. We've got lots of showers, those cool temperatures, heavier rain back through the Appalachians. As we go into Saturday, the rain moves into the East Coast, up and down the East Coast. Interior, Northeast into New York and Pennsylvania expect some heavy rain. It's unsettled again. Maybe some spotty showers across New England on Sunday, but most of the heavier rain will be down across Texas and the Gulf Coast. That stays in the same location as we go into Memorial Day, too. Now, the western half of the country, just enjoy it. Lots of sunshine, temperatures nice and mild. It's really the eastern third to the eastern half of the country where we are going to see the worst of the weather this weekend. So despite the weather, if you are planning on hitting the beach for Memorial Day weekend, there's actually a warning from officials as the long holiday weekend is set to kick off shark season with early sightings already reported on both coasts.
0: You don't want to go on the beach and have them call you chum.
1: That's true. Very good point. NBC's. Why are you still standing here? Emily.
0: Many people ask that question.
1: It's live from the Jersey Shore, keeping watch for us this morning. Emily, good morning.
4: Guys, good morning. Is that me? Am I the chum in this situation? Well, you can see other people. They're trying to flock to the beach at this early hour, trying to escape the heat. But as you know, as the weather heats up, so too the season of sharks. And it's not just the great white. That's not the only species that officials are closely monitoring for hunting activity this summer season. With Americans diving into the unofficial start to summer this weekend, officials are reminding beachgoers to celebrate with caution.
12: We've seen sharks as big as 15 feet long in less than 5 feet of water.
4: Experts at the Atlantic White Shark Conservancy are getting a shark's eye view through camera tags and tracking new behavior from one species called the dusky shark, recently spotted near Nantucket and caught on camera for the first time ever hunting a seal. While not as long and beefy as its great white cousin, it's often identifiable by its crescent moon tail, blunt round snout, and snake-like movement. Both species can swim in shallow water close to shore.
12: I know not everybody is going to be thrilled that there's now a second species of shark hunting for seals in the waters off of our beaches, but the public safety messaging remains the same. You want to be shark smart. You don't want to swim with shark food.
4: An important reminder as the season of sharks heats up. Over the weekend, this nearly 7-foot-long shark got stuck in shallow water in Rhode Island, seen thrashing. And just on Sunday, a possible shark bite at a Maryland state park landed this longtime surfer in the hospital. Down in Florida, a paddleboarder is also recovering from a gnarly wound after he says he was bit less than 200 yards offshore.
13: I wasn't like in severe pain, like screaming in pain.
4: Experts tell us they're already seeing an uptick of great whites out west. You can see researchers tagging a juvenile shark this month. The Cal State Long Beach Shark Lab says the start of a strong El Nino cycle is ushering in warmer waters and therefore may push sharks farther up the California coast this year. And while a surge in sharks may evoke the 1975 classic,
14: hold it up, he's coming straight for us.
4: Experts say unprovoked attacks are incredibly rare and have actually decreased in the past 5 years.
15: Do people need to worry about the dusky shark?
16: No, they need to be celebrating its return. Seeing these animals recover means our fish populations are recovering. The whole system is abundant and recovering. And it is an excellent, excellent sign for the future.
4: With O-Search are actually tracking a great white nearly 10 feet long off the coast of New Jersey right now. They tagged the shark named Quint, and they said that it pinged late last night about due east of me. So as so many people are heading to shorelines like this weekend, officials are reminding people to swim in groups to avoid swimming at dawn or dusk. And of course, steer clear of those seals or schools of fish, because ultimately that is what the sharks are after, guys.
0: I like that.
1: Emily, thank you so much. Yeah, I was wondering, where are the Jaws references now?
0: All right, thanks, Emily.
4: Coming up, I'm keeping my distance.
0: Good plan.
3: Yeah, coming up, a skincare lesson in today's checklist all about the power of peptides and who can benefit from adding them to their beauty routine. And then later, it is a family affair in Studio 1A. John Travolta, Ella Blue Travolta, and the stars of the movie Propeller, One Way Night Coach, are telling us all about their new film.
14: We've all been there. 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
3: This morning in today's checklist, we are talking all things peptides. You may have heard about those popular proteins that claim to help you look and feel your best. But what exactly are they and how should you incorporate them into your routine? Well, here to break it all down is NBC News medical reporter, Dr. Akshay Sial. Dr. Sial, always great to see you. Good morning.
21: Good morning. Thanks for having me.
3: Well, let's just start with the basics. What are these and how do they work?
21: So I am so glad we are talking about this today because there's nothing more than I get more questions about from patients. Uh-huh. And so, a lot of claims, and we'll break those down for you. And we'll start with what are peptides, right? What are these molecules? And they're really, you know, think back to high school biology, Savannah, right? Just 3 years for you, 3 years ago.
3: That was nice.
21: We talk about amino acids and we put these together. We get peptides. So think of it like, you know, building blocks of a child may play with. If you have a few of them, those are amino acids. You start to stack them on top of each other. You start to build a tower. Those are peptides. Hmm. And they're involved with a lot of things in our body from metabolism, from hunger to weight to appetite, all sorts of functions they play in the body. And now here's important. Our body actually makes peptides on its own, about thousands of peptides that the body makes. And they're really involved with a whole host of things that we see in the body. And lastly, some are FDA approved medications. You know, we talk about the wild, wild west of unapproved peptides, which we'll get to. But there are a whole host of FDA approved medications that I prescribe, you know, all the time, that patients take with excellent results.
1: Hmm. Now, day to day, most of us are using peptides without even realizing it, right? What are some common ways we can get peptides?
21: So I think the most common example here that people will relate to is the GLP-1 drugs, right? Mm-hmm. Drugs like Ozempic, like Wegovy, like Mounjaro. Mm-hmm. Those are peptide molecules. Those are extremely effective for weight loss, for blood sugar. Those are, in essence, peptide molecules. Another one would be insulin, oxytocin, for example, or vasopressin. These are things that we prescribe all the time to our patients that they may not realize are actually peptides, and they've been taking them. There's also, guys, skin creams, things that dermatologists can recommend that have peptides in them. You know, if you walk to a beauty store, you may see these all the time, serums, lotions, yes, potions, all sorts of things, yes, with peptides in them. And, you know, when we talk to dermatologists about this, you know, should we be giving these to our patients? It's always a risk-benefit thing. And I think when you're applying things topically to the skin, mm-hmm, you know, they tend to be, you know, less risk than injecting something that's unapproved. Right. So dermatologists tend to lean towards, you know, try it for yourself, see how it is. You may get some results because, you know, think of it, as we age, our skin gets wrinkly, our skin gets, you know, we get fine lines, it gets less sort of plump. Some of these peptides may help boost that collagen production, boost that elastin production, and help with that.
22: So Doc, why all of a sudden are we all talking about peptides? Yeah. I mean, it's like, you can't go anywhere without seeing something about peptides.
3: All over Instagram and TikTok.
21: I had an Uber driver once ask me about peptides when he heard that I was a doctor. Like, true story. They are everywhere.
1: And so, you were a doctor?
21: I walk around in a white coat in New York, yeah. No, so Al, why are we talking about them? Instagram, TikTok, podcasts. You can't even open YouTube without seeing these things for peptides. And by the way, have you heard of the Barbie peptide? Have you guys heard of this?
22: No.
21: I'm not making this up. There's a peptide out there that people call the Barbie peptide. You know, they claim it can make you tan without the sun. You can lose weight. You can, you know, sort of all these sorts of things boost your sex drive. I mean, who wouldn't want that? The problem is a lot of this stuff isn't backed by data, and I think that's where a lot of the caution has to be. There can be potentially, Al. You know, a lot of these peptides, these anti-aging peptides, can involve growth hormone. And if you take growth hormone, it can actually stimulate tumor production, cancer production. So this is something that we want to be very, very careful of. But a lot of this interest is driven in the sort of anti-aging biohacking community.
3: I think people, though, they hear all this good stuff and they're like, does it actually work? Should my body be having more peptides? What do you think?
21: So peptides, you know, as a class of medication, we are a fan of, right? We talk about the GLP-1s like Ozempic and Mounjaro. Those are peptides. Those are excellent drugs. Those are drugs that are backed by science, rigorous, randomized controlled trials. So if you're on those medications, this isn't me telling you to stop. Those are excellent to take. Where we get worried is the stuff that's unregulated. You know, a lot of these peptides, you can just buy online. It'll say for research purposes. That's a red flag. Watch out for that. You know, if it's not something that your doctor prescribes, if it's not something you're getting from a legit source, that's when we start to worry. And that's when a lot of the data doesn't really back it up. And why is this important? You know, the dosing might not be what it's actually on the bottle. The FDA is not testing these things. They could be contaminated with things that we don't even know about. So make sure you were talking to your doctor about that, because it's extremely important that if you are taking them, they know about it in case they interact with any medications that you're on.
22: Good advice.
3: Good to know. We're all talking about it. Dr. Sahil, thanks so much.
1: Thank you so much.
21: Anytime.
1: All right, coming up this morning, we are catching up with John Travolta and the stars of a brand new family adventure film that you do not want to miss. Then later, as temperatures rise, we're helping you stay safe in the water with essential swim safety tips from two Olympic gold medalists. We'll be right back.
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1: Mountain Dew!
2: John Travolta's legendary career spans 5 decades, playing some of the most iconic and diverse roles in cinema history.
3: Well, look at all that. Now the Oscar-nominated actor is soaring to new heights with his directorial debut.
4: So John Travolta not only directed, wrote, produced, and narrated Propeller, One Way Night Coach. It's a semi-autobiographical story co-starring his daughter Ella Blue Travolta and newcomers Clark Shotwell and Kelly Eveston Quinette.
5: My mother gave me this floral purse to save money in it. And now you should save money in it and then

0: And it was magic. And I still remember that. Is that part of the reason why this movie is so personal and important to you?
1: Yes. Everything in this movie is reflective of my memories as a child and what it meant to me. Mm. And just to set the movie up, I was given a ticket that I thought was a pretend ticket, a used ticket holder. Mm-hmm. And my sister told me, no, we're really going. And I went into a foam. I couldn't believe that this was really going to happen. And everything in this movie is, that's the metaphoric style of it. Just as he thinks life couldn't get better, it gets better. Mm-hmm. So it's an homage simply to not only my life, but to the mid-century, to the music, the masterpieces of music in the mid-century, architecture, and cars and clothing, and this cast just took it over the top. So I couldn't be more proud. They were brilliant.
2: Oh, so great. And Clark, I mean, you were so great in this movie.
3: Great.
2: I mean, it's so fun to watch you. You've done local theater, but this was your first big film.
3: Yeah.
2: And your mom actually introduced you to who John Travolta even is, right? By showing you Grease?
3: Yeah, she tried to put in perspective to me how big a deal he was by saying he was kind of like Daniel Radcliffe, who I was a big fan of at the time.
4: Yeah. And,
3: but then the night before we actually started to film, she showed me Grease, and that's when I really realized what a big deal he actually was. And that made it all the more exciting to actually get to meet him.
2: Yeah.
3: So when we were actually filming the next day, I asked him, I told him that I had seen Grease, and he sang a bit of You're the One That I Want.
0: Oh.
3: And showed me a bit of the dance to that.
1: That's pretty cool. Yeah, it was very cute.
3: Yeah.
5: And Kelly, you play his mom.
6: Yes.
5: But what's so interesting about this movie is, as John just told us, there's this element of autobiographical nature to this movie. Mm-hmm. And you had John and his siblings on set, and you're playing someone loosely based on his mom. What was that like?
6: Yeah. Well, it was totally inspiring. And I want to first say, to work with John, he was so generous, not only as a collaborator, but as a human, to include his family and people like me, you know, for him to see me so wonderfully and deeply. Mm. And then to play, you know, an homage to many women who are Helen, in particular, their mother.
0: Mm.
6: So having the family on set too, telling all of the wonderful stories about them growing up and putting plays on every night for their family in the basement and, you know, the mom reading plays, Grandma Helen reading your mom, Helen, grandma, too, reading plays to the kids. It's just, it just has this through line of such genuine love from their family.
2: Yeah.
6: So I was honored.
2: Too. Yeah. Ella, this is kind of meta. I mean, because you have a lot of scenes with Clark, who's playing a child version of your dad, which I'm just thinking, if I could go back and, like, see my dad as a child, that would just be really cool. And he had the cadence right and the voice right. I mean, what was it like to experience that and to act in that world?
7: I mean, I've grown up hearing all of these stories, so Clark just perfectly embodied him and embodied everything that I've grown up hearing about. That it was kind of surreal. It was really, really cool. And we became such great buddies off set, too. He's the godfather to my dog, we've decided. Right?
2: I love that.
7: So, yeah, it's a big deal. There you are, with my godfather.
0: Cute. That's
2: so cute. Sweet.
7: So, no, he just did such an incredible job. It's really, really special.
0: You know, John and Ella, this movie is such a, I can't think of any other way to describe it than a love letter to not just the time, but an homage to your family, those that are who are still here, those who aren't. That it really has, like, we're getting a little look into your life.
1: Absolutely. This is a complete reflection of my blueprint, because without all these actors that are in the film, that are my family and friends that are in it as well, I wouldn't be here. Mm-hmm. This is the reason I'm here. So that's why I dedicated the film at the end to my mother and father, my brothers and sisters, and, of course, mostly to my wife and my children.
0: Yeah.
1: So it a very important moment in my life, right from the heart.
0: This is you can feel it. It's all there on the screen.
1: Thank you.
0: Oh, thank you. Just terrific. John, Ella Blue, thank you so much. Kelly Clark as well. Just terrific, terrific work. Propeller, One Night Coach, drops on Apple TV on May 29th. Mm.
5: Well, coming up, it's finally feeling like summer outside. And before you hit the beach, Olympic stars Rowdy Gaines and Kate Douglas are sharing their golden rules for staying safe in the water. And then later, we're celebrating National Rescue Dog Day with the social media star behind Simon

0: Welcome back. May is National Water Safety Month, and with this week's heat, it is already feeling like summer.
1: So before we hit the beach or the pool to cool off, we thought now's a good time to bring some experts in who know a thing or two about swimming.
2: Yeah, NBC sports analyst and U.S. Olympic Hall of Famer Rowdy Gaines. He's also the vice president of the Pool and Hot Tub Alliance and Step Into Swim. Plus, Olympic swimmer and two-time gold medalist Kate Douglas is here. Good morning to both of you.
1: Hey, guys.
2: If there's anybody to talk about this, it's you guys.
3: Kidding.
2: So thank you so much.
3: Thank you.
2: So, Rowdy, we'll start with you because, you know, it's not just one more activity to put your kids into. I mean, learning how to swim is life-saving.
4: It really is. I mean, when you think about it, this is my rule, of course, but when a child learns how to walk, they're going to find the water. It's like a magnet.
3: Oh, that's a good tip.
4: Exactly. And the thing is every child is different, obviously, but drowning is the number one cause of death in children ages 1 to 4. But we found the cure. The cure literally is swim lessons. If a child takes those formal swim lessons, it reduces that risk of drowning by about 88%. So it's really important to put them in swim lessons.
3: Wow. Yeah. It's also important, right, when you are around a pool, maybe you think, oh, there's a bunch of people here. Everybody's paying attention. Have someone dedicated to paying attention.
4: Absolutely. That's a water watcher. So a water watcher is that specific adult at a party. Many drownings happen in front of an adult, but they're all not paying attention.
1: Sure.
4: I tell parents, put this away.
1: Yeah.
4: Put your phone away and don't be distracted, because that distraction can lead to disaster. They have to be that specific person watching that pool all the time, whether there's a bunch of children in the pool or just a singular pool, and always keep them, just like the graphic said, keep them within his arm's reach.
3: Yeah. Great.
1: So important. And Kate, you're no stranger to pools, obviously, Olympic gold medals. What are a couple of things that are most important when it comes to pool safety?
5: Yeah, definitely with a backyard pool at home, I think barriers are essential to preventing drowning at home. And that includes four-sided fencing, self-latching gates, and secure pool covers. Another good tip is to try and take all the pool toys out of the pool area once you're done using them, because that can just lure kids back into the area unsupervised. And so barriers are really essential to, you know, preventing unsupervised access to the water.
2: What about open water, beaches and lakes? I mean, what are some safety tips that parents need to keep?
5: Yeah, I mean, definitely at the beach or the lake, you want to swim in a lifeguarded area for sure. And, you know, even someone like me with my swimming ability should not be swimming alone. You should always make sure you have a buddy with you. I think that's very important. And parents should also be sure to keep their kids in Coast Guard approved life jackets and bright swimwear so that they're easy to spot in the water.
2: Yeah, the bright swimwear is key because the water can get murky.
5: Yeah.
2: What about rip currents? I mean, those are really hard to swim out of.
4: Really hard. And Al and I were just talking about that. It's really critical that you remain calm, because riptides can change consistently all the time. And many drownings happen when those riptides happen, because they fight against it. The key is to remain calm. Remain calm. Float on your back if you can. That riptide will take you out, and then swim parallel to the shore, because riptides don't go along the entire shore. There's a way to get back to the shore. But the most important thing is to stay calm and not fight against that rip current.
1: So Kate, we got the 2028 Summer Olympics coming up.
5: Yeah.
1: So how's training going for Team USA?
5: Right? It's going well. Yeah, we're training hard right now. I think a home Olympics just really motivates everyone to try and be their best, because we want Team USA to be the best in 2028. So, it's great.
1: Yes.
2: And Rowdy, you'll be there too.
4: I know. Number 10. I can't believe I'll be work with y'all for 10 Olympic Games. It's going to be so fun. It will be the most epic Olympic Games in our history. I guarantee you wait.
2: Keep that right now.
1: Bring that back.
2: Kate, thank you so much for being here. It's such an important information.
3: So important.
2: And don't forget the countdown to LA 28. I was going to say 2028.
1: It is. Well, you could have.
2: Watch it all right here on NBC and Peacock.
1: Well, coming up next, we've got best-selling author Isabel Klee live in Studio 1A, filling us in on her brand new memoir all about life in New York City and, of course, those beloved rescue dogs of hers. Then later, from a zesty spin on coleslaw to a summer pasta salad, Joy is getting us ready for Memorial Day with some tasty new recipes. And in case you get rained out, no grill needed. Third hour of today will be right.
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11: He didn't have a very good life. We don't know a ton about the first 5 years of it, but we know it wasn't good. Day by day, he healed. He woke up each morning and pushed himself further and further. He left his crate. He ate his food. He sniffed our hands. He sat in our laps. And while he was conquering his greatest fears, the world cheered him on. He inspired people day in and day out to be brave like Tiki, to do the big thing or the small thing that feels impossible. He went from being a lost cause to changing the world. One foster dog at a time.
2: Love this story so much. Our next guest might look familiar if you were one of the millions of people who followed the inspiring journey of her foster dog, Tiki.
1: Isabel Klee is known on social media as Simon Sits. She rehabilitates rescue dogs and then shares their stories with her online community.
3: Her first memoir is out now. It is a number one New York Times bestseller.
1: Yes.
3: It is called Dogs, Boys, and Other Things I've Cried About, and it is so good. Isabel, good morning. Congratulations.
12: Thank you.
3: It is so great to see you. And this is so full circle for
12: me. It is.
3: And just so you know, obviously, I'm just filling in. It just so happens that I'm here today when you're here. And the book starts with me interviewing her for the Today Show. Because we brought her story here. And I just love that.
12: Right?
3: Yes. Yes. Back in 2024. Talk about deciding to start there and what that moment meant for you. And now you're back here on the couch.
12: I felt like that moment where you came to my backyard and I was interviewed for the Today Show was such a turning point in my career. It was really before everything blew up. It was before I had millions of followers. It was before everybody knew who Tiki was. And it felt like the Today Show really like took a chance on me and highlighted my story. And it was so important for me, and meeting you is so important, and I just felt like it was the perfect way.
3: By the way, thanks for saying my hair is glossy.
12: It is. Oh, it's so glossy. And it was just it was a turning point for me. And so I felt like it was the perfect way to open up a book. Also because at that time I had Twinkle, who you met.
3: Yes.
12: And he was another really traumatized dog, and by the time you had interviewed us, he was laying belly up and he was cuddling, but he was labeled, like deemed super aggressive and unadoptable. And so through the rehabilitation, you got to see firsthand. So I just thought it was the perfect way to start the book.
1: You know, for folks who don't know your story, and maybe not the few, like maybe five people who aren't following you, you had your own dog, Simon, who had epilepsy.
12: Yes.
1: And you foster dogs that most people would not take care of because they've got medical issues, they've got emotional issues. And you would think, well, nobody's going to want these dogs. And yet you show that they can be loved and loved back.
12: Yes, my dog Simon has really complex health issues. And I didn't know that when I adopted him. And I always say, thank God I didn't know that because I would have probably not adopted him otherwise. Mm. And he completely changed my life. He changed the way that I view love, the way that I view relationships. Mm. And my goal in life is to take these dogs that are deemed unadoptable and show the world how incredible they are. I always say all you have to do is love them out loud. So I just show the world their funny quirks, their personalities, and suddenly their medical issues, if they have diabetes and they need insulin twice a day, it seems not so bad because you can see how incredible they are and how much they'll change your life.
2: Yeah, and you love them.
12: Yeah.
2: Your memoir, I mean, it really does focus on life in New York City, dating, and it's like Sex in the City with dogs.
12: Yeah.
2: It's actually being turned into a TV series.
12: It is.
2: What does that feel like?
12: It's so crazy, not just because it's being turned into a TV series, but because it's my life being turned into a TV series. It's not just like a book that I wrote. But I do, I mean, I'm so excited. I love Sex and the City is a huge inspiration for me. Actually, Kristen Davis adopted one of my foster dogs.
2: Oh, wow.
12: So it's a very full circle moment. I love shows like Girls, like these real coming of age TV shows. And I'm excited to kind of like throw my hat in the ring and and talk about your 20s and how chaotic and messy it can be, but how grounding the weight of the love of a dog can be in the midst of all of that.
1: Do you know who you want to play you or who's going to maybe?
12: I've had that question quite a lot. I would love to have like kind of an up and coming actor. I'm obsessed with Normal People as I'm sure we all were at the time. And, you know, Paul Mescal and Daisy Edgar Jones, nobody knew who they were at the time. And then also look at the heated rivalry, like pandemonium. And like, I love that. I love watching shows where it's not, you know, we all love Jacob Elordi, but if he's in something, you're like, that's Jacob Elordi.
2: Right,
12: like, if you watch something
2: and you want to tell the story.
12: Yes. And I do think it makes it more grounded and just relatable in general. So
3: Daisy would be a good you, by the way.
12: I would die. And then Paul can play Jacob.
3: Yeah.
12: My fiance.
3: There you go. Oh my God. Okay. Super quickly. National Rescue Dog Day.
12: Yes, it is National. I mean, obviously rescue dogs are my entire life. And, I tell everybody who will listen that they should adopt and foster. But I do think that we have a little bit of a surprise for you guys.
2: Oh.
12: I don't know if you heard about this, but I rescue through Muddy Paws Rescue, and we actually decided to name 4 of our dogs after you guys. I know Craig, it's Craig's birthday, and he's not here, but these are...
1: That's Craig's usual look.
12: That's what I kind of think they all look like you, right?
1: Yeah.
2: Oh, I was saying
12: Puppy Al has real soulful eyes like you.
2: Oh my gosh, sweet.
12: I'm obsessed Dylan has the blonde hair. Savannah's like cute,
2: so cute.
12: Tiny. Craig, you know, is super handsome.
2: Is
12: so
2: Dylan
12: I feel like
2: a boy or a girl?
12: Well,
2: probably a boy. I mean, that's the way I grew
12: Dylan
2: up.
12: Dylan is a boy.
2: That's
12: okay.
2: I'm used to that.
3: Thank you so much. We're so excited for you. For more information about those adoptable dogs, head to today.com and go grab your copy of Dogs, Boys, and Other Things I've Cried About. It's out now.
2: Congratulations.
1: Come back when the show's coming out.
12: I will.
2: Yeah. All right, coming up, Memorial Day is right around the corner, and Joy Bauer has 2 easy recipes for us, perfect for your summer celebrations.
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4: I love
3: the scallions. It brings a big pop of
2: flavor. It's got
3: flavor.
2: A nice bite.
4: It's
2: a winner.
3: Yeah, you could actually put shredded chicken in there, and then you just made it a meal.
4: Shrimp
3: and you could dial up the taco seasoning blend if you want more flavor or less flavor. You can make it spicy, because you know what I say? You are the boss of your sauce.
2: There you go.
4: Oh, I do love when you say that.
2: That's macaroni salad.
5: So crunchy.
3: Yeah, 10, 15 minutes max.
4: Right.
3: So now we're going to take a trip to Italy, I'm going to reimagine a macaroni salad. So this I'm calling my pesto caprese pasta salad.
2: Ooh.
3: And again,
5: I haven't had pesto in so long.
3: It's so good. Delicious. Wow. I know. And so this is a classic pesto. You see how easy it is. I'm making it right here. It's vibrant. It's green. And then I build it with, I like either rotini or fusilli, because when you get those
5: crisps,
3: it clings to all of that delicious pesto. 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We're obsessed with this one in my house.
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2: Coming up on Jenna and Chanel, Brooke Shields is going to be stopping by. Look at her new murder mystery series.
1: Have a great rest of your day.
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1: for being here. Yeah, thanks for having me, guys. Always fun.
0: Bye-bye.
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12: When you walk in here and you see 40 people at 4 a.m. at about a 10, you can't help but feed off that. And you're like, whoa, it's a Studio 1A.
10: People who literally are up all night to bring this show to you. There's not a morning I walk in here that I don't pinch myself and think, I get to be here. People that watch the Today Show are people that are in the family. They're in our family. When we go out there and we get to meet people and they say, I love you, you feel like family, I always say, that's how we feel.
12: They're so excited to be there. We get excited.
10: They're the reason we get up in the morning.

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1: and Chanel.
0: We got it. Yeah, we're shining.
1: With today's guest, actor and comedian Colin Jost, plus actress and entrepreneur Brooke Shields.
0: Everything feels all right with Jenna and Chanel. We're shining today.
1: Everyone. Oh, it's Wednesday. It's May the 20th. We are listening to If I Could Turn Back Time, because can we just say happy birthday to the one, the only, Cher.
2: Cher.
1: Cher is 80 years old today, which is just remarkable, because think about what she's been doing for our culture for over 60 years. Music, movies, one of my very... Did you love Mermaids?
2: Oh, that's right.
1: I love Mermaids.
2: And we both interviewed Cher. I mentioned, it was a few years ago for me, she is lovely. Mm-hmm. I mean, she's just so present. And honestly, you know, she's beautiful.
1: Yeah.
2: Like, she's just a beautiful soul.
1: Yeah.
2: What about for you?
1: I interviewed her the first week of when I started hosting this show with Hoda. And it was a Sunday, and I was in Times Square, and I had gotten there early, and we were doing whatever, and I went to go get a coffee.
2: Uh-huh.
1: And Hoda FaceTimed me, and it's the day she introduced me to Baby Hope.
2: Oh,
1: I know. So I'll never, I mean, not only because Cher was so gracious and incredible, but I'll never forget
2: moment.
1: That day.
2: Oh, I love that. That's sweet. That's sweet. Okay, so another big pop culture moment to celebrate today.
1: That's what it says
2: in the prompter. Uh-huh. You're on the Las Culturistas podcast.
1: Well, these guys.
2: So tell people, just in case they may not know.
1: I love this. First of all, we all look like we could be school teachers.
2: Wait, I love this
1: Every
2: outfit.
1: One of us are school teachers.
2: But honestly, cool school teachers. Maybe even cool camp counselors,
1: in the
2: summer.
1: These two guys who hosted the show over the last year and have become my friends.
2: Matt and Bowen.
1: I love them so much. And they, you know, they both have separate careers as comedians and actors, but together they're best friends, and they have this podcast, which I love, and all of us around here are such fans of it. And I got to be on it, which was so fun. And one of the things they do is the guest has to go on sort of a tirade called "I Don't Think So, Honey."
2: Okay.
1: I was scared about mine.
2: You have to pick a topic?
1: Yes. Or just something you're not into, right?
2: Okay.
1: I picked one. You want to do
2: it? Yeah, let's see.
1: Okay, here we go. "I Don't Think So, Honey." Why are we banning all these books, y'all?
3: Including the Wicked book.
1: Why are we banning the Wicked book? Why are we banning To Kill a Mockingbird?
3: Oh, come on.
1: I posted a picture, "I Don't Think So, Honey," of my daughter reading The Summer I Turned Pretty. And you know what people said to me? They shamed me. I don't think we should be taking these books out. Leave it up to the librarians. I want my kid to read. Want to know why? Books start conversations. Know what we're not having enough of in this country?
4: Conversations.
1: "I Don't Think So, Honey."
2: Oh! Had you seen that? Wait, first of all, whoever edited that gave it some extra emphasis.
1: That was "I Don't Think So." Was that Sean?
2: Wait, did we do the Zooms on that?
5: They
2: did.
1: They're the best.
2: That was great.
1: It did become a really read-filled conversation. But it's true. I remember when I posted this picture of Mila reading the book, people were like, how could you let her read this? And I'm like, first of all, I'm laying next to her while she reads it. I'm her mother. If she has questions, she's going to come to me and ask it. And also, y'all, your kids are getting on YouTube and have access
2: There's
1: to
2: so much
1: everything.
2: More.
1: So it's like, it's such an interesting world we live in where there's very little regulation on the internet, and everything is accessible, and we are regulating libraries.
2: When I saw the list of the books in certain areas that have been banned.
1: Well, also, guess who, like, and I understand
2: certain.
1: The mom that would say things like, well, I don't understand any taking away of intellectual freedom, but I understand the mom that would say, well, this isn't appropriate for my child.
2: Yeah.
1: But that's why we train librarians to know what is age appropriate, what is on level for reading.
2: Mm-hmm.
1: And obviously, I come from a mother who is a librarian, but what this does is to tell these central figures in our communities that they are not knowledgeable enough. So I obviously That I don't think so, it. Honey, is yeah, somewhere really yeah. deep.
2: But Jenna's so
1: and guttural.
2: And needed.
1: And it came out like a word vomit.
2: You know what? I just had a moment. And this is why. Because I think we've heard this debate for years now, right? And I think the way you just went about it is different. And I think we needed to hear it from a perspective of someone who has, frankly, a book club. And you're like a book queen at this point. But also, you're a mother. Your mother was a librarian. Like, yeah. you're in the space. And so we give you credit for, and you're still real about it. Like, listen, there may be things that, yeah. you know.
1: Well, I mean, Hal is not going to be able to read yeah. or want to read the yeah. same thing as Poppy or as Mila. Yeah. But the point is, there are people that are trusted adults yeah. in the library that can I decipher love that. That, and parents as well. We have to take responsibility for our kids at home.
2: Yeah.
1: But let's not get rid of Toni Morrison's books
2: yeah.
1: for the kids that do need to read that,
2: yeah.
1: that should be reading
2: yeah,
1: that.
2: This is good.
1: I know.
2: Preach. Woo. You know what?
1: I might just go ahead and say
2: yes.
1: that I think it's in the 90% of the complaints coming about these books are not coming from parents. Mm. They're coming from these organizations, mm. and I'm not into it. I don't think so, honey.
2: So good.
1: Don't ever get me started on that again.
2: Listen, I we wound you up. I didn't even still sell those toys where you wind it and then it's like...
1: That's what I just turned into.
2: Yeah, I just like, but you know what?
1: You know what? I'm like an impassioned book winder-upper.
2: No,
1: don't wind me up.
2: I love it. I have a feeling. When is this podcast released?
1: It's released today.
2: Out now?
1: It's released today.
2: I think
1: thank you to Matt and Bowen, who are the absolute best.
2: Well, look at that picture.
1: They're the best. They're the best, and yeah. we love them so much.
2: I think you're going to break the internet today.
1: Well,
2: I do, in a good way.
1: Okay.
2: Okay. All right. So we want to take a moment to celebrate a life well lived. I didn't know Kenny.
1: No, you. I have to introduce you.
2: Yes. So
1: Kenny,
2: talk to us about
1: Jerry.
2: Kenny.
1: His name is, but he went online by Patriotic Kenny. Mm. He was well known. We loved him so much. He came on this show and we found out yesterday he died after a battle with cancer. Aww. He was a beloved influencer. He was a Navy veteran. He had 4 million followers across Instagram and TikTok, and he captured hearts by sharing positive messages as he drove around on his electric scooter. He, you know, we do this show and there are ordinary, extraordinary, regular Americans mm. that come on. Mm. And Hoda and I fell so in love with him. Mm. He would ride around and just say words of positivity to people.
2: What was it about him? He had 4 million followers.
1: Because we're desperate for positive messages, and that's what he gave. That's how he lived. Mm. And so I know that all of us that got to work with him when he was on the show are thinking about his family. And he was beloved. And I think it's like, do what he would do, which is to spread that kind of kindness mm. today.
2: Oh, I love that.
1: Blah, blah, blah, blah, blah.
2: Yeah, but that was a good one.
1: Okay. We've got a great show for you today. Actress Brooke Shields is here with a look at her new mystery TV series.
2: But first, SNL's Colin Jost dishes on his latest role in the new movie, The Breadwinner, right after this.
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1: We love Colin Jost around here, and not just because he's married to one of my besties, Scarlett Johansson. Sorry, but he's been with SNL for more than 2 decades, and he's the host of Pop Culture Jeopardy.
2: Well, now he's in the new movie, The Breadwinner, alongside Nate Bargatze and Mandy Moore. Colin plays a stay-at-home dad desperate to be Nate's friend. Take a look.
8: If you need to bring the mom something, bring it to me, okay? Bring it to me. I bring it to them, see?
9: Okay.
8: You know, and if you want to hang out, don't hang out with the moms, hang out with this guy. Because I've been texting you. You be getting those?
9: No, I haven't.
8: Just let me know. Even at night, we can grab a drink.
10: Bowl?
9: Bowl?
10: We'll do a bowl.
9: What?
8: But in the meantime, stay away from here. Okay? Mi mamas no son tus mamas.
10: Yeah, multilingual.
1: Hey,
10: you didn't know.
1: I mean, so your athleisure in this film is quite impressive.
10: Yeah, I'm wearing a lot of matching Lululemon sweatsuit, or I don't even know.
2: I'm here for the monochromatic.
10: All monochromatic.
1: Do you ever pull this out and IRL?
10: I've been wearing more. Once I get to summer now, I really do like wearing kind of a terry cloth shorts and same.
2: So
10: like it's just like wearing a towel.
1: Suit?
10: Like shirt and shorts. I am from Staten Island, don't forget. So
1: we know.
10: It's never completely away from me. Or like a little bit of a velour. I got a couple that are more like a velour.
1: A juicy couture suit?
2: It says juicy on the butt?
10: Guys, no, that's not. Why do you have to? No, I do.
1: Velour just leads our 90s.
2: I mean, it goes to like J-Lo.
10: Sorry. Sure. Yeah, you're right. Yeah. I mean, I feel like I'm always channeling J-Lo, but yes, specifically this.
1: In the summer, you really are.
10: That way you can wake up, you put it on, you can go to breakfast with your family,
2: and
10: then you can pretty much leave it on.
2: Yeah.
10: You go for a swim, you just put it on.
1: Again.
10: It's a towel that you wear, and then you go to sleep in it.
2: I'm here for that.
1: I asked you off air, but I miss Scarlett.
10: Oh.
1: We want her to come back, and I mean, I have a new
2: look at that. No, but you know what it is? First of all, her megawatt smile is just so endearing, and she's just so darn lovely. I mean, I'm sure you agree.
10: Yes. No, a counterpoint. She's a monster. She loves doing this. She loves being here, too. She really, she
1: misses
10: you.
1: For a minute, I thought she was going to really take the job. But then I realized she gets more in a Super Bowl commercial than a whole year.
10: She really loved doing it. I think in another alternate universe, she would love doing it every day.
2: She can come anytime.
1: Yes. Okay, we have to talk about this film. You play a stay-at-home dad.
10: Thank you for calling it a film.
2: As opposed to...
10: Like movie.
1: Well, it's an artsy.
10: Now, this film, I think it's... I don't know if it's already in the Criterion Collection, but...
2: Yeah.
10: in the Criterion closet, look around, you'll find it there somewhere.
1: You play the stay-at-home dad. Could you do that in real life? How long would you last?
10: In terms of, like, minutes? You want to answer in minutes?
1: Sure.
10: The thing is, I would be like, this is great. I'm doing good at this.
2: Yeah.
10: But then Scarlett would come home and be like, what did you do? This isn't life. You know, you can't have this stuff. And I'd be like, it's fine. They're allowed to drink.
2: I love that.
10: They can have a couple drinks. No. I'm a competent dad, but I think just I have different standards.
1: Yeah.
10: I'm like, this is totally fine.
1: Lower your expectations.
2: It's all in balance.
1: Okay, well, one of the plot lines of this film is that Mandy Moore pitches the Shark Tank.
10: Yes, there's a really great Shark Tank scene in this movie.
1: It's really good, with some donut and such.
10: Yeah, it's great.
1: Well,
2: we thought
1: you should do this for the Staten Island Ferry. Every time you come, we have to ask you about it. Oh. All right.
10: Sharks. It's weird when you're talking about a ferry because you could actually be engaging with actual sharks.
2: We have a picture of you.
10: Depending on how bad it goes. Sharks, don't eat my boat. Sharks, this is an opportunity of a lifetime. I am seeking $40 million for 1% stake in the Staten Island Ferry. By the way, a new Staten Island ferry costs like $300 million.
2: Oh, wow.
10: Imagine you could get one at auction for $280,000. You'd almost be suspicious. This is, if you get in now on the ground floor, perhaps even below water floor, I am promising you returns like you've never seen. I'm not specifying positive or negative. You've just never seen returns like this. The numbers that are going to come in on this earnings report are going to blow your mind. And you know what? Nowadays, you can make your own currency. You just say it online, and it's a new... So you can create fairy bucks with
2: me God,
10: here
2: fairy
10: today.
2: Bucks.
10: And then the boat pays for itself.
1: Woo! Colin!
10: Don't all throw money at me. And can we put my Venmo up?
1: Colin, it feels like there's a little regret in that purchase.
10: No! What are you talking about?
2: Well, I didn't know. I mean, it's been the thing. Everybody's been talking about it. But I don't understand. Like, did you want it to be? No, I'm like, like I genuinely want to know.
11: Who are you, my financial advisor?
10: No, I just don't understand.
2: Was it going to be like a lucrative situation? Like a
1: remodel
2: one?
1: I think
10: you wait. You'll wait and see.
1: Do you have any plans for it?
10: You'll all see.
2: So is it like velour?
10: You're going to regret not coming on board now.
1: No, but I have to tell you. When Scarlett was last here, I asked her if we could do a shoot to tour it because I thought that could help you with free marketing.
10: Why does it seem like I need help?
1: Well,
10: what about me seems like I
1: need help? What's happening with the ferry?
10: You don't need to know stuff like that, okay? Stuff's going on.
2: It's a great idea.
10: Things are happening at levels. I couldn't even explain it to you.
1: Wait, we didn't even talk about pop culture Jeopardy.
10: Oh,
1: you're so good at it.
2: It's very good. Hey,
10: sharks. I'm offering you Pop Culture Jeopardy. I'm going to throw it in with our ferry deal. I would, Pop Culture Jeopardy.
2: It's so good.
10: It's very fun.
2: Yeah,
10: There's twists and turns in this season that are genuinely shocking that happen. So
1: twist and turn.
10: Yes, I've never seen on an episode of Jeopardy that happen. It's cool.
2: It's streaming now on Netflix.
1: Wow. Okay. Yep. Coming up next, y'all, our good friend Brooke Shields is here. She's starring in a new murder mystery series. We're going to get a peek right up.
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0: Brooke Shields can do it all. She's a model, an actress, a CEO, and a mom. And now she's back on TV in a brand new series called You're Killing Me.
1: So Brooke plays a mystery writer who teams up with a young crime podcaster to solve the murders in a coastal Maine town. Take a look.
2: Do you have someone who can vouch for your whereabouts at the time of the incident?
3: I just finished a panel. I was talking to someone.
2: Does someone have a name?
3: What are you, the alibi police?
4: Like, that's literally
2: exactly who I am.
3: Okay, well, what are you going to do now, arrest me?
2: No, I'm not going to arrest you.
3: Fine, let's go.
2: What is happening?
3: I don't...
2: Where are you going?
3: To the station.
2: What?
3: Where are your handcuffs?
2: Like, I'm not going to handcuff you.
3: Oh, come on, come on. I've never been handcuffed before. Well, that's not entirely true.
1: That's good.
3: Oh, it's fun. Brooke,
0: yeah. I love the idea of this because it's kind of like a cozy mystery, but very smart. And there's humor, sort of like Only Murders in the Building, that type of vibe. Murder, She Wrote-y. Mm-hmm. The coastal Maine gave me Murder, She Wrote.
4: Yeah, it's got that. It's that genre. And I think, you know, with so much that's out there that's so heavy and dark, being a part of something like this is just such a joy because there is a murder every week in this small town.
0: And we want that.
4: And we solve it.
1: And
4: the generational gap between this young podcaster and myself is really fun. It's fraught. And it's just like my girls make fun of me all the time.
1: So it's relatable.
4: It's relatable. And yet she's really good at forensics. I'm really good at plot and story. And it's just so refreshing. And there's 6 episodes on Acorn. And we've had such support from them. And I love working with both Amalia Williamson and Tom Cavanaugh.
1: I was going to ask you about Amalia. I heard a story this morning, and I think it's so endearing. So I think we can talk about it now. But you were the only one to know that she was expecting.
4: Yes.
1: I love how I'm whispering it.
4: Well, I know. It's so funny. And I the day I met her, I said, oh, you just got married. Do you want to have kids? And she went, And I was like, oh, God.
0: Yeah,
4: oh,
0: you're
4: God.
0: Like, did I ask?
4: Oh, yeah. Oh, God. And she's going to call HR or something. And I will have, you know, overstepped.
1: Yeah. Yeah.
4: And the next day she said, can we get coffee? And I thought, oh, what have I done?
1: Yeah.
4: And she told me.
1: Aww.
4: And I said, oh, my God, that's amazing.
1: That's
4: she said, am I going to get fired?
1: Oh, God.
4: And I said, no, God, but you're not going to tell anybody. We are not going to tell anybody. Mm. I'll breastfeed. We will be fine. She looked at me like I was sick and crazy. And she
1: I goes, love that.
4: I'm really going to like working.
1: Oh, that's beautiful.
4: And now
1: though.
4: She's had her little Brody, and he's so perfect. And
1: that's
4: it's
1: sweet.
4: Really nice to see. And,
1: that's sweet.
4: You know, having a baby on this set will be
1: wonderful.
0: But I also bet she loved, I mean, you're her boss, you executive produced this too, that you, as a mom of 2, you know, could hold this close, hold the secret for her.
4: Sweet. And take care of her,
0: you
4: know, and because there were a lot of stunts and there was a lot that was going on and the hours were horrific. And there was so much that went into it that I felt, you know, we also traveled all over Nova Scotia. And so we had to stay in camps and cabins and we always stayed together.
0: Yeah.
4: I said, I'm always going to, and I will watch out for you.
0: I love
4: and
0: that.
1: She'll never forget.
0: You're
1: that.
0: The best.
1: Yeah.
0: Wow.
1: Okay. I want to sing your praises for a second. So you're on the cover of People. I love the headline. This is hashtag goals. It reads, sexier, funnier, and more daring than ever. Brooke Shields is killing it. I mean, what's left?
4: You know what? That is so flattering and beautiful. To be my age, we are sexy. Mm-hmm. And we should be allowed to be sexy over 40, over 50.
1: Mm-hmm.
4: I'm 60, you know?
1: Yeah.
4: So it's and to be able to be on a show where I'm executive producing, where I have a lot to say, I weigh in creatively, it's just, it feels like I'm coming into a different era of my life, which is why I also started my own company called Commence, which is hair care for women over 40. And that's our messaging, is life doesn't have to go downhill once your ovaries don't work the same. You know what I mean?
1: Yeah.
4: It can be a new beginning.
1: And
4: women should be empowered and made to feel smart and sexy and just in their body.
1: Well, thank you for leading the way and being part of it, because we're all in it.
4: We're all in it, and that's what's great about this show, too, is you see this younger girl really sort of look up to a woman who is flawed, but she's sexy, and she's funny, and she's whip smart. And all of that combined, we know almost all the women we know and love are those women.
0: Don't you love that sort of art imitating life or life imitating art? Because I'm sure that your co-star felt that same way about you.
4: Well, and we ad-libbed a lot and we had fun. And, you know, when you're on a set like that and you're working crazy hours, you really have to be respected by one another.
0: Yeah.
4: And we all have to, you know, look out for each other. And You're Killing Me is the first show that I've done in years that has everything. It has the drama. It has the murder mystery. It has these really sweet scenes between, like, this maternal relationship.
0: Yeah.
4: And then this banter where I'm always saying something inappropriate. She's always shocked and being just rolling her eyes. And
0: Does it remind you of the relationship you have with your girls? I mean, we love Rowan around here. She's come when you've hosted with us. She's about to be, I didn't know this, on Bravo NYC's Next Gen.
4: Yep. She is in, she's on that show.
0: How do you feel about that? I mean, we've talked about this a million times with you. You were obviously a young actor.
4: They didn't have reality shows, though.
0: Yeah, that's a different era. No, you were an actor.
4: And you were not praised for bad behavior.
0: Yeah.
4: You know what I mean? Bad behavior was not really the goal. And so a lot of ratings kind of is geared towards that.
0: Were you worried when she said she wanted hair?
4: I was sick to my stomach. And I said, look, don't be a mess.
0: Yeah.
4: You know what I mean? Don't. Like, be the one. Be the voice of reason.
1: Good.
4: You're going to be fine. And if you want to parlay this, I mean, it's Bravo and Peacock.
0: Yeah.
4: And she wants to be in broadcast journalism.
0: Yes.
4: And she also likes being on camera. So I said, see if you can translate that into another opportunity.
0: Yeah.
4: And it's a business choice that you are making.
0: Yes.
4: But, you know, bad behavior is not the goal.
0: Yeah.
4: And, you know, this should be a stepping stone of some kind.
0: Yes.
4: But it's given her a lot of confidence.
0: Oh, I love that.
4: In a way that it's so nice to see.
1: I'm confident that the seeds that you've sown in her are going to bloom and she's going to be just fine.
4: Thank you. Yes. I reiterate in my household. And then she'll be like, yes, Mom.
5: Yeah, I get it, Mom.
0: Stepping stone.
4: Yes.
0: Well, Brooke, you are the best. We adore you.
4: Thank you.
0: And this show is so good. The premiere episode of You're Killing Me is streaming now on Acorn TV.
1: All right. Up next, we have the Dinner Party King.
0: Mm-hmm. Dave Mazzoni, he's here. He's got three delicious salads. We're going to eat them right after this.
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2: Summer entertaining season kicks off this weekend, and no one enjoys it more than the tomato parties, Dave Mazzoni.
3: Dave is going to show us how to elevate our Memorial Day spread with three salads that are perfect for any backyard get-together. So just scan that QR code right under his right arm there, and you can follow along and get
2: Dave,
3: the recipe.
2: It's your season.
4: It's time.
2: It's tomato time.
4: I'm so excited to have you guys. So here we are going through three salads that I think are quick, easy things that can just make everybody feel like they're eating something a little bit lighter on the hot dogs and the hamburgers.
2: So we're starting with a tomato feta, which I love the idea of this.
4: Yes, we've got watermelon feta, red onions, my dressing here, just a little bit of honey. I have lime juice that's going in. Mm-hmm. We got a little bit of extra virgin olive oil and a little bit of chili lime seasoning.
2: Wow.
4: That's a little chili powder. A little spicy with this is amazing. We're going to whisk that together.
2: Look how easy it is to make a dressing.
3: I know. You guys
4: give
3: do
4: a pinch
3: it so
4: of salt.
3: Effortlessly. Oh my
4: God. We drop it right
2: in. It's like,
4: why
2: does anybody ever buy a dressing when you watch that?
4: No, it's like, it's four ingredients, five ingredients, and you have all that stuff in your pantry that you got to use anyway. Who wants to throw that stuff
3: out? And I'm like, while you're making it, I want to try it.
4: Oh, please do. We're tossing it together with a little red onion, a little cucumber, a little cherry tomato. Stack it all together on this plate. Look how beautiful.
2: Beautiful.
4: Pour it right over.
2: Oops. Well, you know what? If it was in a bowl,
3: it would have been fine. And also,
2: you would have been fine.
4: I got a little excited. I'm going to add a little bit of this feta cheese here.
2: Yeah.
4: Just a little. Just
2: can
4: right
2: I garnish you with a little mint?
4: Please, a little mint. We're going crazy here.
3: Gosh, all this beautiful. Is delicious. And look how quick it was.
4: It was delicious, quick, and honestly, really refreshing during the summertime.
2: And you can make that easily to take to somebody's barbecue or something.
4: Yeah. Easy peasy. All right.
3: Okay,
4: this next one. Peach burrata salad.
2: Yes, please.
3: Let me try that one for you.
4: In the summertime, it's a seasonal thing. We got to use all of the stone fruit that we can.
2: Yes.
4: We're going to take these peaches, cut them in half and core them, throw them right on a hot griddle. We want to get that beautiful caramelization on them.
3: Oh.
4: A little char right on the bottom.
2: If you don't have a grill, can you just do that on a pan?
4: Absolutely.
3: Like you're doing right there?
4: You can sear it right top on the pan. I like to keep them half when you're searing them, and then we're going to cut them up into some small wedges.
3: And what is this glaze situation?
4: So we take a little bit of honey, a little bit of balsamic, and of course, burrata. This is my favorite cheese.
2: Me too.
4: Yeah. I mean, you got to bust this open when the people come over so they can get excited.
2: Exactly.
4: Put a little fancy finishing move. So I have over here all of these peaches grilled and halved. I like to put those right all on top of the burrata.
3: And this is
4: we take
3: delicious,
4: a little bit of a balsamic glaze that I like to just drop. Oh, she's thick.
3: Can I tell you something? This tastes like dessert. It's so yummy.
4: Oh, absolutely.
3: You know what I mean? And it's so healthy.
4: And a little bit of cherries, too. Whatever seasonal, whatever grows together goes together is what I always say.
2: I'm so smart.
4: Cherries happening at this time of year. A little bit of torn basil. This one's a showstopper.
3: This is one of my favorites.
2: Okay.
4: Finished version
3: of all
4: right here.
3: Time.
2: This guy is interesting.
4: Yeah. Well, Caesar salad is the most popular salad that people ask me for all the time when I'm cooking. And sometimes I try to mix it up and make it a little bit different. This one has miso in it.
2: Instead
4: of anchovies. People were like not anchovy fans. We can still give them a sort of a mock Caesar. We've got garlic. We did a little bit of lemon juice. We have extra virgin olive oil, as we always use.
3: Like making a mess.
4: We got some Parmesan cheese. We toss right in.
3: This is delicious.
4: I mean, my
2: Dave
4: favorite part. Yeah, I could do it all, guys.
2: Dave can do it. Oh my god.
3: Oh my god. Right.
4: We're mixing this together.
3: I don't know which one I want. I like them all.
4: It's the miso.
3: Do you have a favorite? These are all
4: my
3: so
4: favorite.
3: Good.
4: Is this one? You know what? Last time I was on the show, I used chicken parm as a crouton.
2: Oh yeah.
4: This time,
2: I took it home to my kids.
4: Isn't it the best?
2: Mm-hmm.
4: Yeah. You can feel. I want to enjoy my salad and I want to have a little carb with it. This one here, I said instead of chicken parm, why don't we use some chips? Everyone's got a bag of chips sitting in their pantry that they're like, I feel weird eating this alone.
3: And you know what? But it hits the spot.
4: Yeah, smash it up and put it in a salad. Why not?
2: It's like a crouton, but better.
4: Especially for a barbecue. You know, you have all this stuff lying around on the table already. Might as well turn it into a healthier version.
2: You know what?
3: All of these recipes are delicious.
2: Dave, can we just say congratulations on your engagement?
3: Thank
2: I knew
3: you.
2: Before it happened because of our mutual bestie, Matt Rogers.
4: I know. We wish you was here today. Hi, Matt.
2: Matt, we miss you. But we love these salads.
3: I was just about to say.
2: This is the perfect thing to make.
3: And if you want to get these recipes, just head to today.com/food.
2: I mean, I'm going to eat
3: Oh, my God.
2: For
4: Let's
2: lunch.
4: Do it. I mean, can you imagine?
2: They're all
4: chip
2: so
4: on
2: good.
4: Salad?
2: I love it. You guys, next up, come in to my bookshop.
3: Mm.
2: Find some of my son.
3: What?
2: Favorite finds. I'm too busy eating.
3: I know.
2: I can't talk. We'll be back right after this.
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2: You guys, come on in to my bookshop. This month's pick is a great book. Sorry, we're
3: you know,
2: walking.
3: I want to like make up a dance routine.
2: It's called Caller Unknown by Jillian McAllister. I love this book so much. It is a thriller. Mm-hmm. Be sure to pick up a copy. But today I'm sharing some products that will get you moving throughout your day.
3: Now, you have one of these, right?
2: I have one of these in my office. I also have one in my dressing room. This is me.
3: Oh, you really do?
2: Look at me.
3: I was going to ask you, like, what do you hold on to? Like, how do
2: you don't hold on to anything, but this isn't going that fast.
3: But, I mean, what if you want to pick it up? You just have to have core
2: strength. You stand straight. It comes with an incline. It has a remote. It weighs only 13 pounds. So if somebody comes into my office for a meeting,
3: just move it out of the way.
2: I put it behind my couch.
3: Okay.
2: I'm trying to get my steps.
3: This is great.
2: It's $126 on Amazon.
3: Oh, that's worth it.
2: Yeah.
3: That's like
2: dinner. Remember when treadmills used to be so expensive?
3: Of course.
2: These are my new workout sneakers.
3: Ooh, let me see.
2: I'm obsessed with them.
3: What are they?
2: They're called the Cloud Foam Flex.
3: Mm.
2: It says it's like walking on a cloud. Do you want to put them on?
3: Yeah, let me see.
2: You have a much smaller foot than
3: I do. Also, this is not a size 7.
2: But these are really great. Mila, also the kids are wearing them, supposedly.
3: Really?
2: They are from Adidas.
3: Those are really cute.
2: $65 on Adidas.com.
3: That's not bad.
2: Now you're going to really think I've lost my mind.
3: I already have. I already do.
2: You really
3: it's
2: think.
3: Too big for me, but. They are nice.
2: Our team has been using this under the desk elliptical machine.
3: What is it?
2: Okay.
3: Okay.
2: You put this little thing.
3: Oh my.
2: Well, I'm a little worried about what's going to happen here.
3: Peek-a-boo.
2: Look, there's Sean.

0: This eliminates any distractions from phones, which is every distraction.
1: What do you mean?
0: So pretend you come in. Here's your phone. Uh-huh. Tap to hold brick. Okay. I've done this at home. Ready to scan.
1: Okay.
0: You hold your phone near the brick right here.
1: Okay.
0: And it turns your phone off.
1: Oh.
0: Your phone goes over. Over. Okay.
1: Okay.
0: It's still not working, but it works when I did it at home.
1: Why are you hiding, Sarah? You should just help her.
0: Anyway, this thing is so good.
1: But why don't you just turn your phone off?
0: Because have you tried to turn your phone off?
1: I don't. But
0: because it's addicting. This is like if you need to work or you have a kid, you need to do stuff. We gotta go. But I like this.
1: That's $59. Really, it's for $59
0: on brick.com.
1: Okay. Well, thank you. I enjoyed your bookshop today.
0: I hope you enjoyed it. Yeah. It's a lot of movement and a lot of getting the phone away. For any of these ideas, you can head to today.com/readwithjenna.
1: All right. Up next, country singer Holly Williams performs one of her biggest hits right after this.
2: Out there on the highway, out there on the open road.
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1: Back now with a singer, songwriter, entrepreneur, and mother of four who has country music in her blood as the daughter of Hank Williams Jr.
2: We are talking about Holly Williams, and she is here with a special performance and to tell us about her latest business venture.
3: Hi.
2: Yes. Hi, guys.
3: Hi, you cutie.
4: I got to do a great collection with Dollar General. They called me out of the blue last year, and I have loved getting create something beautiful and elevated for their aisles at every Dollar General store.
2: How pretty is that?
4: It's really pretty. It really is. It's decor and home and kitchen, inspired by all the women in my family. They have great taste. My mama, my aunts, my grandmother, and I tried to bring a sense of heirloom and tradition into the line.
2: Well, you do that all the time at your store too, White's Mercantile. And you might be telling us you have new music coming soon.
4: I think so. I've found a little bit of margin from strawberry cutting and sock folding. Write some new songs, so I'm working on it now.
2: We are so excited because here's Holly performing "Waiting on June." Take it away, y'all.
4: Love it.

0: million times.
1: Well, I've never heard it. I'm like, no heart, no heart.
0: Girl, close that heart.
1: Sorry. I was like, close, close, close.
0: And can we just say that your beautiful husband is playing beautiful. With you, Chris? You're so talented.
1: That was great. We'll be right back after this. Wow.
2: Wow, guys.
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4: 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We feed off that energy.
2: They're the reason we get up in the morning. 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

0: It's 8 o'clock on Today Coming Up, ready for takeoff.
1: This would be an experience I would never forget.
0: The one and only John Travolta stopping by Studio 1A. His first time here live in more than 25 years, along with his daughter Ella Blue, to talk about a career first you don't want to miss. All that, plus live from Studio 1A, it's Colin Jost.
2: Yeah, it's going to be fun.
0: Colbert's got the moves. And sharing a birthday.
3: Do you believe in life after love?
0: As we celebrate an icon turning 80, today, Wednesday, May 20th, 2026.

0: Back at 8:12 with a little grease. Go get it, Danny. One of John Travolta's many iconic roles on both the small and big screen. The Oscar nominee has been charming audiences for 5 decades and counting, and that lifetime of work was just celebrated at the Cannes Film Festival. Travolta surprised with its highest honor, the Palme d'Or, while premiering his directorial debut. It's called Propeller One-Way Night Coach. It's a semi-autobiographical story inspired by his very first flight as a child. And John's daughter, Ella Blue, stars as a charming flight attendant. Take a look.
1: Do you have a boyfriend?
2: I did, but we just broke up.
1: My mother's an actress, you know.
2: Really?
3: I use this line whenever I wanted to impress someone.
2: It's very interesting.
1: Yes, we're going to Hollywood. They called her. She has to do some movie with Paul Newman, I think.
2: Paul Newman, really?
0: John, Ella Blue, good morning. Great to see you both.
3: Thank you.
0: I mean, what is it like for you, first time directing, John, but to watch your daughter give that kind of performance in a film?
3: Oh, my gosh. Well, first of all, it was very planned because I had this plan of introducing Ella to the world as an adult in this very Audrey Hepburn, Grace Kelly kind of way. And so I did everything I could to really set the scene for this kind of introduction. And it's made a big impact so far. So, you know, I'm so proud of her.
0: You guys have worked together before a little bit. You did that great Super Bowl commercial with Grease, and you did some other films as well, Ella. But what was it like to watch your dad work in this way as a director?
4: He's just, I mean, obviously he's a natural at it, but it was so inspiring and so incredible because he had the whole film, all the music, all the shots, everything in his head beforehand, and we went to the TWA terminal together and we filmed like the whole beginning of the movie on an iPhone, and I stood in for all the characters, and then he edited it together, and he just knew exactly what he wanted to accomplish, and he achieved that incredibly.
3: Yeah. You know, my only directions were tiny, like when she's serving the first class meal, too many potatoes. Very lightweight directions.
0: And how about those days when they were serving Chateaubriand on airplanes? Oh, that was a different time.
3: Right.
0: Which gets at this story, which is a book you wrote many years ago, Propeller One-Way Night Coach. It's a true story based on your first flight as a child. Why was that flight so special and so formative to you?
3: Well, I'll tell you one tiny story that's kind of a microcosm of the whole thing. My sister, Ellen, gave me a Christmas present, a glove box. It was a ticket. It was on National Airlines to fly from Newark to Philadelphia. I thought it was just a used ticket to play with, and I was elated. And then she said to me, "We're going on December 28th. And I went into a foam. I almost went out of my body. I couldn't believe that this would come true. And everything in this little scenario is like that. Just when he thinks life couldn't get better, it gets better. And the whole movie is like an ascent of all these characters, not just the little boy, about resilience and whatever happens, he looks at the glass half full, not half empty.
0: And you started an entire life in aviation because, in many ways, of the seed that was planted on those planes.
3: Exactly. Yeah. And it paralleled with show business. Because really, and don't you think this is true, that this is a movie that's an homage to cinema? It's an homage to stars in the cinema. It's an homage to the masterpieces of music of the mid-century, and an homage to my life, which was inspired by my family. My whole family's in this movie.
0: Yes,
3: and without them, I'm not here. This is really a family, you know, and friends, epic tale of what happens when you plant seeds early in life, what could happen.
0: And I think that's why it's connecting so well. Families watch this and they say, oh, there's a little kernel of our life in there, or what I hope our life could be.
3: Yeah.
0: I mean, Ella, I was thinking of not only how cool it is to step into a period piece and get to wear the flight attendant's outfit and all that, but also, is there a little bit of pressure of getting Dad's story right, since this is such an important one to him?
4: I think more just responsibility, not so much pressure, because he's so confident in what he wants to achieve that I felt that confidence, sort of. And I've grown up with all of these stories, and from not only him but my aunts, my uncles, and everything, so it was kind of second nature to know these stories and
3: to
4: know these characters.
3: She had an advantage, she went in knowing.
4: Yeah, so
0: right.
4: I kind of
3: and
4: had
3: grew
4: an
3: up with these stories,
4: right.
3: So they were kind of very
4: real to me.
3: Yeah.
0: You know, John, we were saying you have not been here since 1999, 27 years or something like
3: Amazing.
0: That. But we're going back even further. I want to show you a clip from 1977. You were here with Jane Pauley for Saturday Night Fever. Check this out.
3: Let's see that.
5: You've got a lot of little fans, I think, that are going to John Travolta, Mom, let me go see him. You know, put on my dancing shoes and go see him, and they're going to be shocked.
6: Well, I've always geared my art to sort of what I like to do, and I've never really geared it for any specific audience.
0: What do you think when you see that guy?
3: You know, I'm proud of him because he was very, he reminds me of Ella. He's very down to earth and real and tells the truth, and I like him.
0: What do you think, Ella, when you see that guy?
4: God. It actually reminds me a lot of my little brother too. You guys look so similar. I'm also so proud.
0: Well, John, you have set the internet on fire with the new look.
3: Yes.
0: Debuted at Cannes.
3: Yes.
0: Everyone's talking about John Travolta and the beret. Mm-hmm. Can you explain the idea behind it? A little homage, perhaps,
3: simple.
0: Right?
3: I have over 50 years of me at events and happenings, and I can't tell the difference with what I wore. Look, oh, that, what year is that? What movie is that? Blah, blah, blah. And I said, you know what? I'm making a directorial debut. And if you look up on the internet, directors and berets, every era, every, you know, for 100 years, has directors wearing berets. I said, well, I'm not an actor this time. I'm a director. Show up like a director.
0: I like it.
3: So I did that, and that's really a simplicity.
0: Bergman, Rossellini, Coppola,
3: of
0: them wore the beret, and now we have Travolta.
4: Yeah.
3: Exactly.
0: Congratulations. This really is a beautiful film people are going to love. John, Ella Blue. They'll be back with more of the stars from the movie in our third hour. Propeller One-Way Night Coach drops May 29th on Apple.
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13: This week marks the 75th anniversary of the first appearance of Batman, so now his utility belt is mostly for holding pills.
14: Funny even then, Colin. Colin Jost here, Weekend Update debut there back in 2014. 12 years later, he is still going strong, the longest-serving anchor in SNL history. And you can also catch Colin in the new movie, The Breadwinner. He plays a stay-at-home dad facing off with Nate Bargatze's character and determined to protect this turf as the family funny guy amongst the moms at school.
15: What was that?
16: Katie told me to drop forks off.
15: Not the forks. Talking to the moms. If you need to bring the moms something, bring it to me. Okay? Bring it to me. I bring it to them. See?
16: Okay.
15: You know, and if you want to hang out, don't hang out with the moms. Hang out with this guy. Just let me know. Even tonight, we can grab a drink.
16: Bowl?
15: We'll do a bowl.
16: What?
15: In the meantime, stay away from here. Okay? Mi mamas no son tus mamas.
14: It's very funny. Colin, good to see you, my friend. We have a lot to discuss.
16: Yes.
14: So keep your answers short, if you wouldn't mind.
16: Yeah, of course.
14: Let's start with Breadwinner. Nate was here with Mandy Moore. Very funny movie. You play this character that's having a very hard time getting other dads in the school district there to be your friend. What's up with that?
17: It's easy for me to play desperate, wanting friends, you know, and I feel like the only friends in my life are the moms, and I'm really worried that Nate's going to come in and take that away from me. And he makes a real joke, and I'm like, wait, I've been coasting on being half funny and really killing it with these moms.
14: It's a funny movie. I watched it last night with my six-year-old. I can't undersell enough the value of a really good family piece of content in the American household right now. And I don't mean to be serious.
17: No.
14: I'm dead serious.
17: Yes.
14: We watched it last night, and it's so rare for me to get my kids together. And I'm enjoying it because it's funny. My 13-year-old, who I never see anymore, she comes down to make popcorn, goes back up to her room. She stops, catches a line that she thinks is funny. She's engaged. The six-year-old loves it. I mean, talk to me about that.
17: All the kids who are in the movie are good. Like, they're all funny in it. And there's
14: the younger kids.
17: Yeah. The cat, obviously, Will Forte is hilarious in it. Zach Cherry, Kumail is great in it. Nate, obviously. Mandy Moore is great. It's the cast is fantastic. And, that Shark Tank scene that's in it,
14: hilarious.
17: I think, is I hope going to be
14: kind of a
17: classic scene.
14: But there's none of this in Hollywood. I don't see a lot of this anymore. It's remakes of everything.
17: No,
14: if you want to do
17: something
14: original, you want to take a risk with some studio money, do it on a family film that keeps people in their household together. Because it was like a piece of value to me last night as a dad for an hour and a half to have my kids kind of like, oh, this is really funny. And they just sat there and watched this movie.
17: Nate really did have the vision for that. And it was like, oh, yeah, that's not here. That's not around.
14: Right.
17: Great. When you have those, you have to go back decades to find those that you watch with your kids.
14: Make the Chevy Chase movies, the National Lampoons, and things like that.
17: Yeah.
14: All right, let's switch gears.
17: Okay.
14: SNL, Joke Swap is the funniest thing I've ever seen on television with you and Che. I can't believe that was your idea, because you get killed.
17: Yeah, I know. It's almost like it backfired.
14: We just saw it on the finale. You almost get your head shaved. Tell me about this moment right here. First, remind everybody, if they don't know, you guys do this Joke Swap where you read cold jokes and they're written to just embarrass each
17: and
14: other.
17: And it's different at a dress rehearsal. There's a whole ending to it that was totally different at dress rehearsal. So I didn't know there wasn't anything related to this at dress rehearsal. So this starts happening, and I'm just going along with it because I'm like, oh, I guess I have to. And then afterwards, I was like, why did I think I had to do that?
14: Right.
17: I was prepared to just have
14: my head. Joel Chase said, he's like, I can't believe you were actually willing to do that while you're on live TV.
17: I guess. And I'm like, I guess it's a conversation for my therapist. But I was like, why would I just say, whatever you need? And in my head, in that quick moment, I immediately was triangulating. I was like, I'm sure they talked to Scarlett.
14: Right.
17: She said, oh, this is an okay time to shave his head. I'm supposed to film something this week. I'm sure they talked to production. They have a wig ready for me. This all went through my head.
14: Well, at the end of SNL, during the credits, they took a shot of you, and you were right there. People were freaking out about that. Like, oh, you must have gone through with it and shaved his head. But no.
17: I ran to – this is how good our Louis and our whole makeup team is. I went to them 5 minutes before Goodnight's, and I was like, wait, what if we do it right now? And they dropped everything and did it, and I ran out. I almost missed it. I ran out right as Will was saying, ladies and gentlemen, Paul McCartney. I was like –
14: Listen, speaking of Scarlett, you were on the New Heights podcast, and there was a funny exchange with you and Travis sort of talking about being the lesser popular in your couplings.
17: Yes.
14: And I wondered, what are some of the perks of being the plus one, as Travis said so eloquently?
17: Just low expectations. You can be like, hey, what's up? I'm here, too. It's just, it's also financially.
14: Yeah, if it works out,
17: it's just
14: your
17: upsides.
14: Favorite. Yeah, there's not. I'm sure there are. How's Scarlett doing? Is she doing good?
17: She's doing great.
14: She's the best. Send her our love. And quickly, Pop Culture Jeopardy. You're the host of. We had two of our Today Show producers, Bonnie and Matt, were on the show. Do you know that?
17: Yes,
14: you
17: of
14: knew
17: course.
14: That?
17: Okay. Yeah.
14: I don't know what we can say. There they are. They work here. But were you impressed? Did they do us?
17: Honestly, I am impressed by everyone who's in there is already so much higher knowledge, especially of pop culture, than me. I can't believe the things people.
14: What
17: on
14: impresses
17: this show know.
14: You?
17: Just people knowing both, things we all know, like movies, music, but then also knowing every TikTok every dance that people have done, right. An entire category that's 6-7, where I'm like, that's a category now? Right. Things like that
14: there's
17: that people really know.
14: Answers about that?
17: I know.
14: How did Matt and Bonnie do? Do you recall?
17: I do.
14: Okay. Can you say anything about it? Thumbs up, thumbs down?
17: I'm absolutely sworn to secrecy.
14: Well, you're great as a host of that.
17: They might be in not necessarily first place of the game, but okay. They're somewhere.
14: You've said too
17: there.
14: Much.
17: They're top three.
14: Colin, thank you, buddy.
17: I can reveal that.
14: Oh, really?
17: Yeah.
14: We'll take
17: they're
14: that.
17: They're top three in that game.
14: There's no shame in bronze. Colin, no. Be sure and check him out in the...
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5: Hey, you got any bread? 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
6: Yeah, that's not going to happen.
5: Oh, it doesn't have to be bread. I mean, I can get the information I need from, like, a bagel or a frozen waffle.
6: Look, kid, you're just going to have to roll the dice on this one.
5: I don't know. What's your return policy?
6: You return, I call the police.
7: We are back with today's consumer, and that's an example from Modern Family of what you should not do if you're planning a yard sale. Instead, just follow the advice and tips of NBC's chief consumer investigative correspondent, Vicky Nguyen. She's here with everything you need to know to clear out some clutter and, yeah, make a little cash. Vicky, good to see you.
8: Good to see you, Willie.
7: All right, let's start with the obvious. Yeah. I'm going through my house. What should I be selling? What are some hot items people may be looking for?
8: So we actually went to a specialist in estate sales, Ruth Hartman, and she says items with utility are big dollar value items. So tools, anything for your yard, those are things people are definitely going to want to come by and pick up, and you can get a good price for them. Small appliances, that slow cooker you don't use, that Vitamix you bought when you were in your smoothie era, those things will draw a lot of money. Also, large toys, which I love getting rid of, right? Like that play kitchen that your kids love, but now they've outgrown. That's going to be a big draw. Vintage items as well. Anything that is unique, special dolls for your doll collection, that's where you can find them. Also, very popular yard sales, any dishware, and especially if it's brand name like Le Creuset, Staub, Pyrex, especially if you have a full set, fantastic. The one thing I will say before you set up your yard sale, check with your homeowners association, your local town, just to make sure you know what the rules are. But most places are pretty permissive.
7: Yeah, you don't want to get shut down. Yeah. All right, so now we know what we're selling. Now the question of pricing. I've been to yard sales where you look at it and you go, you want how much for that old thing? So how should people be pricing?
8: So there's a little bit of a hierarchy depending on the platform. And now yard sales, garage sales actually can start online. So if you have some nice things, collectible items, go to eBay or Mercari where they will let you post and sell anything. The thing is, you've got to pack it up and ship it. So there's a little less convenience there. Etsy is a place where you can actually sell vintage and collectible items. I didn't know that. Facebook Marketplace, as we go down the list here, estate sales, yard sales, the pricing is going to go down. You won't make as much money. But how much should you price things for? Angie.com says there's a 10% rule, Willie. So if you bought that sweater for $20, expect to sell it for $2. The exception, if we want to roll to the next graphic, is let's say you bought a jacket. You just never wore it. You still have the tags on it. You might be able to get 30 to 40% of the retail value for that item. But as with any kind of yard sale, garage sale, expect to negotiate.
7: Yes. Yeah. You're going to come up with some low offers.
8: For sure.
7: And you do want to get rid of it.
8: So exactly.
7: You got to be able to negotiate.
8: It's okay to go back and forth a couple times. You don't want to belabor it.
7: Yeah. All right. Let's talk about getting the word out. In our day growing up, you'd put a flyer on a telephone pole and that was it. Now better ways to do that.
8: Definitely online ways. I would not sleep on the flyers though. The flyers and posters are wonderful. And if you can actually put like a little picture on there of some of your high value items, that can be a big draw. You can also go on Nextdoor, those neighborhood groups. Some people like to advertise on Facebook. I don't love that because now your address is there and they know it's Willie Guy's home. So that you want to be a little bit careful about. Also teaming up with neighbors. I love this. The last garage sale I did in California, a bunch of us got together, use someone's yard so you can pool resources, advertise, get the word out. Now, as for the sale itself, maybe a little water stand, a drink stand, make it friendly. If you don't have a bunch of tables to put the items on, use a sheet or like a tarps and display the stuff nicely, clean it, because you don't want it to just look like a pile of junk, even though it might not be, you know, treasure to you anymore. Make sure you've got small bills because people need change. And these days, have your Venmo QR code ready to go so people can pay electronically. And to avoid that situation we saw in the setup video, have an electrical outlet nearby so people can plug it in and see if the toaster really does toast the bagel.
7: Okay, I'm ready.
8: Yes,
7: I'm ready.
8: I love it.
7: A lot of sales.

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4: Welcome back. Well, guess what? 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Hi, Jillie. Good morning.
5: Good morning. Hi, everybody.
4: I'm glad you're reminding us so we can get ahead of this.
5: Yes.
4: And the men want some
5: celebrating
4: meat.
5: Our mic, yes. And the men want meat, and this all arrives at the door like this. It's for people who do not cook like me, it is a perfect way to celebrate. 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So let me just go through it fast. You get the two butcher's cut filet mignons, the two butcher's cut top sirloin, four boneless chicken breasts, eight smash burgers, four jumbo franks, one Italian style meatball, two beef sirloin tips, and Omaha Steak seasoning. So when you're watching your Knicks sweep the Cavs,
4: yeah,
5: you could be eating Omaha Steaks.
4: Okay, and it obviously comes like chilled
5: comes,
4: and all.
5: And it comes separately so that you could cook. You don't have to have like a feast all at once.
4: Yeah.
5: You could do a whole week
4: maybe
5: leading up to.
4: And stuff. Okay.
5: So yeah, and that comes right to your door.
4: Okay.
5: So this is the Pour Caddy Wine Dispenser or Flask Set. The retail $60, the deal $29. So this is really a bar on the go if you're doing a picnic, you want to go out. And what's great about this is it's a wine dispenser and an aerator. So it holds a full 25-ounce bottle of wine.
4: Oh, the crowd loves that.
5: Oh, bless you. And the brand says it keeps your drink cold for up to 24 hours. The spout aerates the wine as you pour it, so you have that wonderful flavor.
4: Oh.
5: And then the flask set, 20-ounce tumbler with 19 shot glasses. So that's how many it fits. It comes with the shot glasses. Some of us need all 19. And it stores up to 4 shot cups in here. So you can
4: you
5: pour it in. And then so you can carry the drinks, bring them cold, and it even comes with the aerator.
4: That's
5: so
4: fun.
5: That's really great.
4: A little traveling party.
5: The Right and Stride leather magnetic power bank. This is a really luxurious way for the man in your life to charge. 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So like a really good, and in two devices at once. And it's, look how gorgeous it is in that leather.
4: Yeah, it's nice, and they can still put it in their pocket.
5: And slim, and it attaches, and it's great. 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So this is like a common travel problem when you go, and they're like, oh, it's too heavy.
4: Yes.
5: And then people are like on the floor and
4: That's
5: taking
4: me.
5: Things out.
4: Yeah.
5: Is it you?
4: Yeah.
5: Let's move this over to this suitcase. I was like, it's definitely not Mike
4: on
5: this
4: me.
5: One.
4: Oh, no, I'm not paying that extra $50.
5: Yeah, so this is... This is 10 pounds.
4: Wow.
5: Yeah, so it comes, and to know how big it is, and this is useful for other things, my nail, it comes with a tape measure.
4: Oh, cool.
5: Isn't that great?
4: That's
5: so just
4: a
5: like a great
4: little
5: handy
4: gadget.
5: Little, it's a handy little gadget,
4: yeah.
5: $18, something that they definitely don't have. The Cutter and Buck men's polos, these always sell out fast, so we're just showing you some. 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
4: Do they ever?
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4: Really?
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4: But Pete Breen, our control room producer, just asked me to grab a set for him. Oh, he likes to refresh his underwear drawer. Sorry, Pete, but...
5: Pete, I'm so excited because I really do feel like it's something that, like, that's sort of taboo, but that... You need to refresh.
4: It's really, think of it as a gift to Nikki Breen, to his wife, and to, you know, the wife wants to see their underwear, too.
5: There is nothing like morning TV to wrap up your, you know, lingerie drawer or your boxer drawer. Yeah. So the briefs are $39. That's a three-pack, and the material is super soft, Nikki, so it's going to be very exciting.
4: Okay, we have a giveaway. Oh, wait, do we want to do the products one more time?
5: Let me do the products one more time.
4: Yeah, go ahead.
5: We have the Omaha Steaks Pack, the Poor Caddy Wine and Flask Sets, the Right in Stride Power Bank, the Go Gadget Luggage Scale, the Cutter and Buck Pillows Quarter Zips, and the Beneath Boxer Briefs. We could call them the Breen Boxers.
4: The Breen Boxers. 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You can scan the QR code or go to our website. And Jill, as mentioned, I give you a little preview. You're not done yet.
5: Okay, so you know I love surprises.
4: Yes.
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4: Am I following you? Okay.
5: You're following me. I have been stealing and dealing with Luke. Hi.
4: Hi, Luke. That's the baby.
5: What is Dada's name to Luke?
6: It's Dada.
5: Oh, you're Dada? Well, Dada, we would like to celebrate you. I know you're a Knicks fan. You're celebrating. You have all your teams on.
6: Big Devils fan.
5: Yep. But we'd like, I have to throw the Knicks in, but we'd like to wish you a very happy first Father's Day with little Luke.
4: Happy Father's Day.
6: I feel very lucky. Thank you.
4: Oh, you're blessed. What a beautiful baby. Good job to you too, Mama. All right, third hour of today straight ahead. Let's give you a check of your local news, your weather, and these messages.
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0: This morning on the third hour of Today, Making a Splash. The new warning about sharks, with officials now monitoring an unusual behavior from one species just as our busy summer season kicks off.
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0: 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Live from Studio 1A in Rockefeller Plaza, this is the third hour of Today. Good morning, everybody. Welcome to the third hour of Today. I'm Al, along with Dylan, our good buddy, Savannah Sellers.
3: Morning.
0: And we're glad you're joining us this Wednesday morning because, of course, Craig's not here, so I get the honors to say, What day is it?
3: Where's the guy?
0: Hump day, that's right.
4: What day is it, Mike?
3: Any little Easter eggs in there? No.
0: Craig's birthday is the hump day.
3: Oh, it is Craig's birthday.
0: It is.
3: Oh, happy birthday,
0: we get
3: Craig.
0: To wish him a very happy birthday today.
3: He takes his birthday off.
0: Like although,
3: a child.
0: Although our writer said he's traveling back from giving the commencement. That's why he's off.
3: He was off last birthday, too. Our writer says.
0: Yeah. That's right. Oh. And Craig does expect his mommy to make him a cake. So, Betty Jo, I hope you sent that.
3: Yeah. And that's all the
1: and
3: same.
1: I'm sure she did.
0: Craig's sitting there in little knickers right now. Oh, can't wait.
1: Ice cream all over his
3: face. What a visual. Thank you for that.
1: Nice visual.
3: Yeah.
1: Well, we do have a busy show this morning, and we want to start with the severe weather that's impacting millions across the country.
5: Yeah, more record-breaking heat is expected here in the Northeast as storms are set to slam the South, all just days away from Memorial Day weekend. We are going to get to Al and Dylan's forecast in just a moment. Good thing I'm with two meteorologists.
0: That's right. Two meteorologists? No, wait. Well, one meteorologist and one weather person. But I'm the weather person. NBC Stephanie Gosk has a look at all the wild weather for us. Hey, Steph.
6: Hey guys, good morning. You know, it has been a total roller coaster of a spring here in the Northeast. Sometimes feeling like winter, sometimes feeling like summer. It is definitely feeling like summer right now. Well, down in Philadelphia, there are students who are actually remote learning today because their schools are too hot. And officials across the Northeast telling people to take it easy today.
7: This morning, millions of Americans are sweltering in an unseasonably early blast of summer heat.
8: Oh my God, it's killing me. I'm dying.
7: Temperatures across the East Coast soaring into the upper 90s, shattering records from Raleigh, North Carolina to Portland, Maine, and sending people searching for any way to cool off.
9: Splash pad, and that's about it.
7: Some school districts even dismissing students early, especially in buildings without air conditioning.
10: Some of the classes, we have to step out, go in the hallway, get some cool, fresh air.
7: Health officials are warning people to take the extreme heat seriously.
11: Don't overdo it. Don't overexert yourself. Make sure that you stay hydrated.
6: While some are heading to the beach days before Memorial Day weekend, a day in the sun taking a scary turn in New York City. Beachgoers forming human chains to assist in the search for a 17-year-old boy, missing after going swimming along Rockaway Beach Tuesday, with lifeguards not yet patrolling city beaches until this weekend. Meanwhile, across the country, hot and dry conditions sparking dangerous fires in California. A wildfire raging in Simi Valley, winds whipping up the flames, while first responders raced to battle the blaze. Some residents now picking up the pieces, including this community, where a camera captured the fire sweeping through earlier this week.
12: We've had so much outpouring of love from the neighbors. I'm going to get emotional now. Everybody's been wonderful.
6: So the key really is to stay out of the sun. It's really tough to moderate your temperature when it gets really humid and hot like this. But this Memorial Day weekend, it is going to plunge. We're going back to winter with all that rain and cold. Guys, back to you.
0: Well, Steph, we're not quite going back to winter, but it's not going to be as nice as it's been. Let's put it that way. Heavy showers, thunderstorms right now. Houston down to Brownsville, Texas. Probably some airport delays there. Heavy showers and thunderstorms from Memphis on up into Cincinnati. All said and done, we're probably talking about 2 to 4 inches of rain, especially in central and southern Texas on into the lower Gulf. Now, the hot weather we've been talking about. Look at these records. We're talking about records from Bangor all the way down to Raleigh, temperatures in the mid to upper 90s. But then here comes the heat buster. This cold front is going to push through, and as it does, temperatures plummet. We'll look at Boston dropping to 66 tomorrow. Charleston drops a little bit to 72. St. Louis a little cooler. Same in Minneapolis. And then for the next few days going into the weekend, you see New York, we're only in the low to mid 60s. By Sunday, Richmond, you get to about 82. And Nashville, you keep those temperatures into the 80s. Meteorologists, assemble!
1: Yes, I just think you don't want to do the Memorial Day weekend forecast because it looks miserable. We've got lots of showers, those cool temperatures, heavier rain back through the Appalachians. As we go into Saturday, the rain moves into the East Coast, up and down the East Coast. Interior, Northeast into New York and Pennsylvania expect some heavy rain. It's unsettled again. Maybe some spotty showers across New England on Sunday, but most of the heavier rain will be down across Texas and the Gulf Coast. That stays in the same location as we go into Memorial Day, too. Now, the western half of the country, just enjoy it. Lots of sunshine, temperatures nice and mild. It's really the eastern third to the eastern half of the country where we are going to see the worst of the weather this weekend. So despite the weather, if you are planning on hitting the beach for Memorial Day weekend, there's actually a warning from officials as the long holiday weekend is set to kick off shark season with early sightings already reported on both coasts.
0: You don't want to go on the beach and have them call you chum.
1: That's true. Very good point. Why are you still standing here? Emily,
0: many people ask that question.
1: It's live from the Jersey Shore, keeping watch for us this morning. Emily, good morning.
4: Guys, good morning. Is that me? Am I the chum in this situation? Well, you can see other people. They're trying to flock to the beach at this early hour, trying to escape the heat. But as you know, as the weather heats up, so too the season of sharks. And it's not just the great white. That's not the only species that officials are closely monitoring for hunting activity this summer season.
7: With Americans diving into the unofficial start to summer this weekend, officials are reminding beachgoers to celebrate with caution.
13: We've seen sharks as big as 15 feet long in less than 5 feet of water.
7: Experts at the Atlantic White Shark Conservancy are getting a shark's eye view through camera tags and tracking new behavior from one species called the dusky shark, recently spotted near Nantucket and caught on camera for the first time ever hunting a seal. While not as long and beefy as its great white cousin, it's often identifiable by its crescent moon tail, blunt round snout, and snake-like movement. Both species can swim in shallow water close to shore.
13: I know not everybody is going to be thrilled that there's now a second species of shark hunting for seals in the waters off of our beaches, but the public safety messaging remains the same. You want to be shark smart. You don't want to swim with shark food.
7: An important reminder as the season of sharks heats up. Over the weekend, this nearly 7 foot long shark got stuck in shallow water in Rhode Island, seen thrashing. And just on Sunday, a possible shark bite at a Maryland state park landed this longtime surfer in the hospital. Down in Florida, a paddleboarder is also recovering from a gnarly wound after he says he was bit less than 200 yards offshore.
14: I wasn't like in severe pain, like screaming in pain.
7: Experts tell us they're already seeing an uptick of great whites out west. You can see researchers tagging a juvenile shark this month. The Cal State Long Beach Shark Lab says the start of a strong El Nino cycle is ushering in warmer waters and therefore may push sharks farther up the California coast this year. And while a surge in sharks may evoke the 1975 classic,
15: hold it up, he's coming straight for us.
7: Experts say unprovoked attacks are incredibly rare and have actually decreased in the past 5 years.
16: Do people need to worry about the dusky shark?
17: No, they need to be celebrating its return. Seeing these animals recover means our fish populations are recovering. The whole system is abundant and recovering. And it is an excellent, excellent sign for the future.
4: With O-Search are actually tracking a great white nearly 10 feet long off the coast of New Jersey right now. They tagged the shark named Quint, and they said that it pinged late last night about due east of me. So as so many people are heading to shorelines like this weekend, officials are reminding people to swim in groups to avoid swimming at dawn or dusk, and of course steer clear of those seals or schools of fish, because ultimately that is what the sharks are after, guys.
0: I like that.
1: Emily, thank you so much. Yeah, I was wondering, where are the Jaws references now?
0: All right, thanks, Emily.
4: Coming up, I'm keeping my distance.
0: Good plan.
5: Yeah, coming up, a skincare lesson in today's checklist all about the power of peptides and who can benefit from adding them to their beauty routine. And then later, it is a family affair in Studio 1A. John Travolta, Ella Blue Travolta, and the stars of the movie Propeller, One Way Night Coach, are telling us all about their new film. We will be right back.
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5: Morning. In today's checklist, we are talking all things peptides. You may have heard about those popular proteins that claim to help you look and feel your best. But what exactly are they and how should you incorporate them into your routine? Well, here to break it all down is NBC News medical reporter, Dr. Akshay Sial. Dr. Sial, always great to see you. Good morning.
19: Good morning. Thanks for having me.
5: Well, let's just start with the basics. What are these and how do they work?
19: So I am so glad we are talking about this today because there's nothing more than I get questions, more questions about from patients. Uh-huh. And so, well, you know, a lot of claims and we'll break those down for you. And we'll start with what are peptides, right? What are these molecules? And they're really, you know, think back to high school biology, Savannah, right? Just 3 years for you, 3 years ago. We talk about amino acids and we put these together. We get peptides. So think of it like, you know, building blocks of a child may play with. If you have a few of them, those are amino acids. You start to stack them on top of each other. You start to build a tower. Those are peptides. Hmm. They're involved with a lot of things in our body from metabolism, from hunger to weight to appetite, all sorts of functions they play in the body. And now here's important. Our body actually makes peptides on its own, about thousands of peptides that the body makes. And they're really involved with a whole host of things that you know, we see in the body. And lastly, some are FDA-approved medications. You know, we talk about the wild, wild west of unapproved peptides, which we'll get to. But there are a whole host of FDA-approved medications that I prescribe, you know, all the time, that patients take with excellent results.
1: Hmm. Now, day to day, most of us are using peptides without even realizing it, right? What are some common ways we can get peptides?
19: So I think the most common example here that people will relate to is the GLP-1 drugs, right? Mm-hmm. Drugs like Ozempic, like Wegovy, like Mounjaro. Those are peptide molecules. Those are extremely effective for weight loss, for blood sugar. Those are, in essence, peptide molecules. Another one would be insulin, oxytocin, for example, or vasopressin. These are things that we prescribe all the time to our patients that they may not realize are actually peptides, and they've been taking them. There's also, guys, skin creams, things that dermatologists can recommend that have peptides in them. You know, if you walk to a beauty store, you may see these all the time, serums, lotions, yes, potions, all sorts of things with peptides in them. And, you know, when we talk to dermatologists about this, you know, should we be giving these to our patients? It's always a risk-benefit thing. And I think when you're applying things topically to the skin, mm-hmm, you know, they tend to be, you know, less risk than injecting something that's unapproved. Right. So dermatologists tend to lean towards, you know, try it for yourself, see how it is. You may get some results because, you know, think of it, as we age, our skin gets wrinkly, our skin gets, you know, we get fine lines, it gets less sort of plump. Some of these peptides may help boost that collagen production, boost that elastin production, and help with that.
20: So Doc, why all of a sudden are we all talking about peptides? Yeah. I mean, it's like, you can't go anywhere without seeing something about peptides.
5: Over Instagram and TikTok.
19: I had an Uber driver once ask me about peptides when he heard that I was a doctor. Like, true story. They are everywhere.
1: And you were a doctor?
19: I walk around in a white coat in New York, yeah. No, so Al, why are we talking about them? Instagram, TikTok, podcasts. You can't even open YouTube without seeing these things for peptides. And by the way, have you heard of the Barbie peptide? Have you guys heard of this?
20: No.
19: I'm not making this up. There's a peptide out there that people call the Barbie peptide. You know, they claim it can make you tan without the sun. You can lose weight. You can, you know, sort of all these sorts of things boost your sex drive. I mean, who wouldn't want that? The problem is a lot of this stuff isn't backed by data, and I think that's where a lot of the caution has to be. There can be potentially, Al. You know, a lot of these peptides, these anti-aging peptides, can involve growth hormone. And if you take growth hormone, it can actually stimulate tumor production, cancer production. So this is something that we want to be very, very careful of. But a lot of this interest is driven in the sort of anti-aging biohacking community.
5: I think people, though, they hear all this good stuff and they're like, does it actually work? Should my body be having more peptides? What do you think?
19: So peptides, you know, as a class of medication, we are a fan of, right? We talk about the GLP-1s like Ozempic and Mounjaro. Those are peptides. Those are excellent drugs. Those are drugs that are backed by science, rigorous, randomized controlled trials. So if you're on those medications, this isn't me telling you to stop. Those are excellent to take. Where we get worried is the stuff that's unregulated. You know, a lot of these peptides, you can just buy online. It'll say for research purposes. That's a red flag. Watch out for that. You know, if it's not something that your doctor prescribes, if it's not something you're getting from a legit source, that's when we start to worry. And that's when a lot of the data doesn't really back it up. And why is this important? You know, the dosing might not be what it's actually on the bottle. The FDA is not testing these things. They could be contaminated with things that we don't even know about. So make sure you were talking to your doctor about that, because it's extremely important that if you are taking them, they know about it in case they interact with any medications that you're on.
20: Good advice.
5: Good to know. We're all talking about it. Dr. Seil, thanks so much.
1: Thank you so much.
19: Anytime.
1: All right, coming up this morning, we are catching up with John Travolta and the stars of a brand new family adventure film that you do not want to miss. Then later, as temperatures rise, we're helping you stay safe in the water with essential swim safety tips from two Olympic gold medalists. We'll be right back.
2: When I scraped my car in that parking garage, I was worried that it could be a long process to take care of it, like a landscaper's first day trimming a hedge maze.
21: I have definitely already been here. Now, is it left, right, or right, left? Well, maybe I'll cut a path out and find my way back later.
2: But it wasn't like that. I filed a claim in under 2 minutes on the Geico app, and they handled it from there. It was taken care of almost as quickly as it happened.
22: It feels good to get help quick. It feels good to Geico.
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0: John Travolta's legendary career spans 5 decades, playing some of the most iconic and diverse roles in cinema history.
1: Wow, look at all that. Now the Oscar-nominated actor is soaring to new heights with his directorial debut.
2: So John Travolta not only directed, wrote, produced, and narrated Propeller One-Way Night Coach. It's a semi-autobiographical story co-starring his daughter Ella Blue Travolta and newcomers Clark Shotwell and Kelly Eviston Quinette.
3: My mother gave me this floral purse to save money in it. And now you should save money in it, and then maybe we can go on a short trip together.
4: We could go to Philadelphia, Hartford. We could go to Boston.
3: Yes.
5: There's nothing like it when my mother got excited about something. The whole world seemed to have brightness and hope.
2: Oh, this is just such a terrific movie. John,
6: thank you.
2: Ella, Clark, Kelly, thank you so much for being here.
7: Thank you.
2: John, I want to talk to you for a second about this. In that, when I started to watch this, it brought me back in the early 60s. Mm. My parents sent me on a trip to go see my relatives in the Bahamas. TWA, I flew out of the terminal that you shot
6: no kidding.
2: The beginning in on a Constellation.
6: Really?
2: Down to the Bahamas. And it was magic. And I still remember that. Is that part of the reason why this movie is so personal and important to you?
6: Yes. Everything in this movie is reflective of my memories as a child and what it meant to me. Mm. And just to set the movie up, I was given a ticket that I thought was a pretend ticket, a used ticket holder. Mm-hmm. And my sister told me, no, we're really going. And I went into a foam. I couldn't believe that this was really going to happen. And everything in this movie is, that's the metaphoric style of it. Just as he thinks life couldn't get better, it gets better. Mm-hmm. So it's an homage simply to not only my life, but to the mid-century, to the music.

0: who John Travolta even is, right? By showing you Grease?
1: Yeah, she tried to put in perspective to me how big a deal he was by saying he was kind of like Daniel Radcliffe, who I was a big fan of at the time.
2: Yeah.
1: But then the night before we actually started to film, she showed me Grease, and that's when I really realized what a big deal he actually was. And that made it all the more exciting to actually get to meet him.
2: Yeah.
1: So when we were actually filming the next day, I asked him, I told him that I had seen Grease, and he sang a bit of You're the One That I Want,
3: oh,
1: and showed me a bit of the dance to that.
3: That's very cute.
4: I love that.
1: Yeah.
5: And Kelly, you play his mom.
0: Yes.
5: But what's so interesting about this movie is, as John just told us, there's this element of autobiographical nature to this movie. Mm-hmm. And you had John and his siblings on set, and you're playing someone loosely based on his mom. What was that like?
0: Yeah. Well, it was totally inspiring. And I want to first say, to work with John, who is so generous, not only as a collaborator, but as a human, to include his family and people like me, you know, for him to see me so wonderfully and deeply. Mm. And then to play, you know, an homage to many women who are Helen, in particular, their mother.
3: Mm.
0: So having the family on set, too, telling all of the wonderful stories about them growing up and putting plays on every night for their family in the basement and, you know, the mom reading plays, Grandma Helen reading your mom, Helen, Grandma, too, reading plays to the kids. It just has this through line of such genuine love from their family.
2: Yeah.
0: So
2: I
0: was honored.
2: Too, yeah. Ella, this is kind of meta. I mean, because you have a lot of scenes with Clark, who's playing a child version of your dad, which I'm just thinking, if I could go back and, like, see my dad as a child, that would just be really cool. And he had the cadence right and the voice right. I mean, what was it like to experience that and to act in that world?
6: I mean, I've grown up hearing all of these stories, so Clark just perfectly embodied him and embodied everything that I've grown up hearing about. That it was kind of surreal. It was really, really cool. And we became such great buddies. Offset, too. He's the godfather to my dog. We've decided. Right?
2: I love that.
6: So, yeah, it's a big deal. There you are with my godfather. Cute.
3: That's so cute.
2: Sweet.
6: So, no, he just did such an incredible job. It's really, really special.
3: You know, John and Ella, this movie is such a... I can't think of any other way to describe it than a love letter to not just the time, but an homage to your family, those that are who are still here, those who aren't. That it really has, like, we're getting a little look into your life.
7: Absolutely, this is a complete reflection of my blueprint, because without all these actors that are in the film, that are my family and friends that are in it as well, I wouldn't be here. Mm-hmm. This is the reason I'm here. So that's why I dedicated the film at the end to my mother and father, my brothers and sisters, and, of course, mostly to my wife and my children.
3: Yeah.
7: So it a very important moment in my life, right from the heart.
3: Yeah. This is you can feel it. It's all there on the screen.
7: Thank you.
3: Oh, thank you. Just terrific. John, Ella Blue, thank you so much. Kelly Clark as well. Just terrific, terrific work. Propeller, One Night Coach, drops on Apple TV on May 29th.
5: Mm. Well, coming up, it's finally feeling like summer outside. 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And then later, we're celebrating National Rescue Dog Day with the social media star behind Simon Sitz, Isabel Klee. We'll be right back.
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0: Welcome back. May is National Water Safety Month, and with this week's heat, it is already feeling like summer.
1: So before we hit the beach or the pool to cool off, we thought now's a good time to bring some experts in who know a thing or two about swimming.
2: Yeah, NBC sports analyst and U.S. Olympic Hall of Famer Rowdy Gaines. He's also the vice president of the Pool and Hot Tub Alliance and Step Into Swim, plus Olympic swimmer and two-time gold medalist Kate Douglas is here. Good morning to both of you.
1: Hey, guys.
2: If there's anybody to talk about this, it's you guys. So thank you so much.
3: Thank you.
2: So, Rowdy, we'll start with you because, you know, it's not just one more activity to put your kids into. I mean, learning how to swim is life-saving.
3: It really is. I mean, when you think about it, this is my rule, of course, but when a child learns how to walk, they're going to find the water. It's like a magnet.
4: Oh, that's a good tip.
3: Exactly. And the thing is every child is different, obviously, but drowning is the number one cause of death in children ages 1 to 4. But we found the cure. The cure literally is swim lessons. If a child takes those formal swim lessons, it reduces that risk of drowning by about 88%. So it's really important to put them in swim lessons.
4: Wow. Yeah. It's also important, right, when you are around a pool, maybe you think, oh, there's a bunch of people here, everybody's paying attention. Have someone dedicated to paying attention.
3: Absolutely. That's a water watcher. So a water watcher is that specific adult at a party. Many drownings happen in front of an adult, but they're all not paying attention.
1: Sure.
3: I tell parents, put this away.
1: Yeah.
3: Put
1: yeah.
3: your phone
2: don't
3: away and don't be distracted because that distraction can lead to disaster. They have to be that specific person watching that pool all the time, whether there's a bunch of children in the pool or just a singular pool, and always keep them, just like the graphic said, keep them within his arm's reach.
4: Yeah. Great.
1: So important. And Kate, you're no stranger to pools, obviously, two gold Olympic gold medals. What are a couple of things that are most important when it comes to pool safety?
5: Yeah, definitely with a backyard pool at home, I think barriers are essential to preventing drowning at home. And that includes four-sided fencing, self-latching gates, and secure pool covers. Another good tip is to try and take all the pool toys out of the pool area once you're done using them, because that can just lure kids back into the area unsupervised. And
3: definitely.
5: So barriers are really essential to, you know, preventing unsupervised access to the water.
2: What about open water, beaches and lakes? I mean, what are some safety tips that parents need to keep?
5: Yeah, I mean, definitely at the beach or the lake, you want to swim in a lifeguarded area for sure. And, you know, even someone like me with my swimming ability should not be swimming alone. You should always make sure you have a buddy with you. I think that's very important. And parents should also be sure to keep their kids in Coast Guard approved life jackets and bright swimwear so that they're easy to spot in the water.
2: Yeah, the bright swimwear is key because the water can get murky.
5: Yeah.
2: What about rip currents? I mean, those are really hard to swim out of.
3: Really hard. And Al and I were just talking about that. It's really critical that you remain calm because rip tides can change consistently all the time. And many drownings happen when those rip tides happen because they fight against it. The key is to remain calm, float on your back if you can. That rip tide will take you out and then swim parallel to the shore because rip tides don't go along the entire shore. There's a way to get back to the shore. But the most important thing is to stay calm and not fight against that rip current.
1: So Kate, we got the 2028 Summer Olympics coming up.
5: Yeah.
1: So how's training going for Team USA?
5: Right? It's going well. Yeah, we're training hard right now. I think a home Olympics just really motivates everyone to try and be their best because we want Team USA to be the best in 2028. So, yeah, it's great.
1: Yes.
2: And Rowdy, you'll be there too.
3: I know. Number 10. I can't believe I'll work with y'all for 10 Olympic Games. It's going to be so fun. It will be the most epic Olympic Games in our history. I guarantee you.
2: You wait. Skipping that right now.
5: Yeah.
1: Man.
5: Yes.
1: We're going to bring that back.
2: Kate, thank you so much for being here. It's such an important information.
4: So important.
2: And don't forget the countdown to LA 28. I was going to say 2028.
1: It is begun.
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1: Well, coming up next, we've got best-selling author Isabel Klee live in Studio 1A, filling us in on her brand-new memoir all about life in New York City and, of course, those beloved rescue dogs of hers. 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
11: He didn't have a very good life. We don't know a ton about the first 5 years of it, but we know it wasn't good. Day by day, he healed. He woke up each morning and pushed himself further and further. He left his crate. He ate his food. He sniffed our hands. He sat in our laps. And while he was conquering his greatest fears, the world cheered him on. He inspired people day in and day out to be brave like Tiki, to do the big thing or the small thing that feels impossible. He went from being a lost cause to changing the world, one foster dog at a time.
2: Love this story so much. Our next guest might look familiar if you were one of the millions of people who followed the inspiring journey of her foster dog, Tiki.
1: Isabel Klee is known on social media as Simon Sits. She rehabilitates rescue dogs and then shares their stories with her online community.
4: Her first memoir is out now. It is a number one New York Times bestseller.
1: Yes.
4: It is called Dogs, Boys, and Other Things I've Cried About, and it is so good. Isabel, good morning. Congratulations.
12: Thank you.
4: It is so great to see you. And this is so full circle for
12: me. It is.
4: And just so you know, obviously, I'm just filling in. It just so happens that I'm here today when you're here. And the book starts with me interviewing her for the Today Show. Because we brought her story here. And I just love that.
12: Right? Yeah.
4: Yes. Back in 2024. Talk about deciding to start there and what that moment meant for you. And now you're back here on the couch.
12: I felt like that moment where you came to my backyard and I was interviewed for the Today Show was such a turning point in my career. It was really before everything blew up. It was before I had millions of followers. It was before everybody knew who Tiki was. And it felt like the Today Show really like took a chance on me and highlighted my story. And it was so important for me, and meeting you is so important, and I just felt like it was the perfect way.
4: By the way, thank you for saying my hair is glossy.
12: It is. Oh, it's so glossy. And it was just it was a turning point for me. And so I felt like it was the perfect way to open up a book. Also because at that time I had Twinkle, who you met.
4: Yes.
12: And he was another really traumatized dog, and by the time you had interviewed us, he was laying belly up and he was cuddling, but he was labeled, like deemed super aggressive and unadoptable. And so through the rehabilitation, you got to see firsthand. So I just thought it was the perfect way to start the book.
1: You know, for folks who don't know your story, and maybe not the few, like maybe five people who aren't following you, you had your own dog, Simon, who had epilepsy.
12: Yes.
1: And you foster dogs that most people would not take care of because they've got medical issues, they've got emotional issues. And you would think, well, nobody's going to want these dogs. And yet you show that they can be loved and loved back.
12: Yes, my dog Simon has really complex health issues. And I didn't know that when I adopted him. And I always say, thank God I didn't know that because I would have probably not adopted him otherwise. Mm. And he completely changed my life. He changed the way that I view love, the way that I view relationships. Mm. And my goal in life is to take these dogs that are deemed unadoptable and show the world how incredible they are. I always say all you have to do is love them out loud. So I just show the world their funny quirks, their personalities, and suddenly their medical issues, if they have diabetes and they need insulin twice a day, it seems not so bad because you can see how incredible they are and how much they'll change your life.
8: Yeah, and you love them.
12: Yeah.
2: Your memoir, I mean, it really does focus on life in New York City, dating, and it's like Sex in the City with dogs.
12: Yeah.
2: It's actually being turned into a TV series.
12: It is.
2: What does that feel like?
12: It's so crazy, not just because it's being turned into a TV series, but because it's my life being turned into a TV series. It's not just like a book that I wrote. But I do, I mean, I'm so excited. I love, Sex and the City is a huge inspiration for me. Actually, Kristen Davis adopted one of my foster dogs.
2: Oh, wow.
12: So it's a very full circle moment. I love shows like Girls, like these real coming of age TV shows. And I'm excited to kind of like throw my hat in the ring and and talk about your 20s and how chaotic and messy it can be, but how grounding the weight of a the love of a dog can be in the midst of all of that.
1: Do you know who you want to play you, or who's going to maybe?
12: I've had that question quite a lot. I would love to have like kind of an up and coming actor. I'm obsessed with Normal People, as as I'm sure we all were at the time. And, you know, Paul Mescal and Daisy Edgar Jones, nobody knew who they were at the time. And then also look at the heated rivalry, like pandemonium. And like, I love that. I love watching shows where it's not, you know, we all love Jacob Elordi, but if he's in something, you're like, that's Jacob Elordi.
2: Right,
12: like, if you watch something,
2: you want to tell the story.
12: Yes. And I do think it makes it more grounded and just relatable in general. So
4: Daisy would be a good you, by the way.
12: I would die. And then Paul can play Jacob.
4: Yeah.
12: My fiance.
4: There you go. Oh my God. Okay. Super quickly. National Rescue Dog Day.
12: Yes, it is National. I mean, obviously rescue dogs are my entire life. And, I tell everybody who will listen that they should adopt and foster. But I do think that we have a little bit of a surprise for you guys.
2: Oh.
12: I don't know if you heard about this, but I rescue through Muddy Paws Rescue, and we actually decided to name 4 of our dogs after you guys. I know Craig, it's Craig's birthday, and he's not here, these are...
1: That's Craig's usual look.
12: That's what I kind of think they all look like you, right?
1: Yeah.
12: Oh, Al, I was saying Puppy Al has real soulful eyes like you.
2: Oh my gosh, sweet.
12: I'm obsessed Dylan has the blonde hair, Savannah's like cute,
2: so cute.
12: Tiny, Craig, you know, is super handsome.
2: Is
12: so
2: Dylan
12: I feel
2: a
12: like,
2: boy or a girl?
12: Well...
2: Probably a boy. I mean, that's the way I grew
12: Dylan
2: up.
12: Dylan is a boy,
2: hilarious.
12: That's okay.
2: I'm used to that, yes.
4: Thank you so much. We're so excited for you. For more information about those adoptable dogs, head to today.com and go grab your copy of Dogs, Boys, and Other Things I've Cried About. It's out now.
2: Congratulations.
1: Come back when the show's coming out.
12: I will.
2: Yeah. All right, coming up, Memorial Day is right around the corner, and Joy Bauer has 2 easy recipes for us, perfect for your summer celebrations.
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1: I love
3: the scallions. It brings a big pop of flavor.
2: It's got a nice bite.
4: It's
2: a winner.
4: Chicken?
3: Yeah, you could actually put shredded chicken in there, and then you just made it a meal.
4: Shrimp
3: and you could dial up the taco seasoning blend if you want more flavor or less flavor. You can make it spicy, because you know what I say? You are the boss of your sauce.
2: There you go.
4: Oh, I do love when you say that.
2: Macaroni salad.
4: So crunchy.
3: Yeah, 10, 15 minutes max.
1: Right.
3: So now we're going to take a trip to Italy, I'm going to reimagine a macaroni salad. So this I'm calling my pesto caprese pasta salad.
2: Ooh.
3: And again,
4: I haven't had pesto in so long.
3: It's so delicious. Wow. I know. And so this is a classic pesto. You see how easy it is. I'm making it right here. It's vibrant. It's green. And then I build it with, I like either rotini or fusilli, because when you get those
4: crisps,
3: it clings to all of that delicious pesto. 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
11: Visit your nearby Lowe's on Richmond Highway in Alexandria.
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14: 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And you're like, whoa, it's a Studio 1A.
12: People who literally are up all night to bring this show to you. 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People that watch the Today Show are people that are in the family. They're in our family. When we go out there and we get to meet people and they say, I love you, you feel like family, I always say, that's how we feel.
14: They're so excited to be there. 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
12: They're the reason we get up in the morning.

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1: We are listening to If I Could Turn Back Time, because can we just say happy birthday to the one, the only, Cher.
3: Cher.
1: Cher is 80 years old today, which is just remarkable, because think about what she's been doing for our culture for over 60 years. Music, movies, one of my very... Did you love Mermaids?
3: Oh, that's right.
1: I love Mermaids.
3: And we both interviewed Cher. I mentioned it was a few years ago for me. She is lovely. Mm-hmm. I mean, she's just so present. And honestly, you know, she's beautiful.
1: Yeah.
3: Like, she's just a beautiful
1: yes.
3: soul.
1: Yeah.
3: What about for
1: sure.
3: you?
1: I interviewed her the first week of when I started hosting this show with Hoda. And it was a Sunday, and I was in Times Square, and I had gotten there early, and we were doing whatever, and I went to go get a coffee.
3: Uh-huh.
1: And Hoda FaceTimed me, and it's the day she introduced me to Baby Hope.
3: Aww.
1: I know. So I'll never, I mean, not only because Cher was so gracious and incredible, but
3: what
1: I'll never forget
3: moment.
1: That day.
3: Oh, I love that. That's sweet. That's sweet. Okay, so another big pop culture moment to celebrate today. That's what it says in the prompter.
1: Uh-huh.
3: You're on the Las Culturistas podcast.
1: Well, these guys.
3: So tell people, just in case they may not.
1: I love this. First of all, we all look like we could be school teachers.
3: Wait, I love this
1: Every
3: outfit.
1: One of us are school teachers.
3: But honestly, cool school teachers. Maybe even cool camp counselors,
1: summer. These two guys who hosted the show over the last year and have become my friends.
3: Matt and Bowen.
1: I love them so much. And they, you know, they both have separate careers as comedians and actors, but together they're best friends and they have this podcast, which I love, and all of us around here are such fans of it. And I got to be on it, which was so fun. And one of the things they do is the guest has to go on sort of a tirade called I Don't Think So, Honey.
3: Okay.
1: I was scared about mine.
3: You had to pick a topic?
1: Yes. Or just something you're not into, right?
3: Okay.
1: I picked one. You want to see?
3: Let's see.
1: Okay, here we go. I don't think so, honey. Why are we banning all these books, y'all?
4: Including the Wicked book.
1: Why are we banning the Wicked book? Why are we banning To Kill a Mockingbird?
4: Oh, come on.
1: I posted a picture, I don't think so, honey, of my daughter reading The Summer I Turned Pretty. And you know what people said to me? They shamed me. I don't think we should be taking these books out. Leave it up to the librarians. I want my kid to read. Want to know why? Books start conversations. Know what we're not having enough of in this country?
5: Conversations.
1: I don't think so, honey.
3: Oh! Had you seen that? Wait, first of all, whoever edited that gave it some extra emphasis.
1: That was, I don't think so. Was that Sean?
3: Wait, did we do the Zooms on that?
6: No,
3: they did.
1: They're the best.
3: That was great.
1: It did become a really read-filled conversation. But it's true. I remember when I posted this picture of Mila reading the book, people were like, how could you let her read this? And I'm like, first of all, I'm laying next to her while she reads it. I'm her mother. If she has questions, she's going to come to me and ask it. And also, y'all, your kids are getting on YouTube and have access
3: There's
1: to
3: so much more.
1: Everything. So
3: oh,
1: it's
3: yeah.
1: like, it's such an interesting world we live in where there's very little regulation on the internet and everything is accessible, and we are regulating libraries.
3: When I saw the list of the books in certain areas that have been banned.
1: Well, also, guess who, like, and I understand
3: certain.
1: The mom that would say things like, well, I don't understand any taking away of intellectual freedom, but I understand the mom that would say, well, this isn't appropriate for my child.
3: Yeah.
1: But that's why we train librarians to know what is age-appropriate, what is on level for reading.
3: Mm-hmm.
1: And obviously, I come from a mother who is a librarian, but what this does is to tell these central figures in our communities that they are not knowledgeable enough.
3: Mm.
1: So I obviously, That
3: you
1: I don't think so,
3: it.
1: Honey, is
3: yeah,
1: somewhere really
3: yeah.
1: deep.
3: But Jenna's so
1: and guttural.
3: And needed.
1: And it came out like a word vomit.
3: You know what? I just had a moment. And this is why. Because I think we've heard this debate for years now, right? And I think the way you just went about it is different. And I think we needed to hear it from a perspective of someone who has, frankly, a book club. And you're like a book queen at this point. But also, you're a mother. Your mother was a librarian. Like, yeah. you're in the space. And so we give you credit for, and you're still real about it. Like, listen, there may be things that, yeah. you know.
1: Well, I mean, Hal is not going to be able to read yeah. or want to read the yeah. same thing as Poppy or as Mila. Yeah. But the point is, there are people that are trusted adults yeah. in the library that can decipher that. And parents as well. We have to take responsibility for our kids at home.
3: Yeah.
1: But let's not get rid of Toni Morrison's books
3: yeah.
1: for the kids that do need to read that,
3: yeah.
1: that should be reading
3: yeah.
1: that.
3: This is good.
1: I know.
3: Preach. Woo. You know what?
1: I might just go ahead and say that
3: yes.
1: I think it's in the 90% of the complaints coming about these books are not coming from parents.
3: Mm.
1: They're coming from these organizations,
3: mm.
1: and I'm not into it. I don't think so, honey.
3: So good.
1: Don't ever get me started on that again.
3: Listen, we wound you up. I didn't even still sell those toys where you wind it and then it's like.
1: That's but, what I just turned into.
3: Yeah, just like, but you know what?
1: You know what? I'm like
3: it.
1: An impassioned book winder
3: no,
1: upper. Don't,
3: I,
1: don't wind
3: I
1: me up.
3: I love it. I have a feeling. When is this podcast released?
1: It's released
3: is it
1: today.
3: Out now?
1: It's released today.
3: I
1: and
3: think,
1: thank you to Matt and Bowen, who are the absolute best.
3: Well, look at that picture.
1: They're the best. They're the best. And
3: yeah.
1: we love them so much.
3: I think you're going to break the internet today.
1: Well,
3: I do in a good way.
1: Okay.
3: Okay. All right. So we want to take a moment to celebrate a life well lived. I didn't know.
1: No,
3: Kenny.
1: You. I have to introduce you.
3: Yes,
1: to
3: so talk
1: Kenny
3: to us about
1: Jerry.
3: Kenny.
1: His name is, but he went online by Patriotic Kenny.
3: Mm.
1: He was well known. We loved him so much. He came on this show, and we found out yesterday he died after a battle with cancer.
3: Aww.
1: He was a beloved influencer. He was a Navy veteran. He had 4 million followers across Instagram and TikTok, and he captured hearts by sharing positive messages as he drove around on his electric scooter. He, you know, we do this show, and there are ordinary, extraordinary, regular Americans that come on.
3: Mm.
1: And Hoda and I fell so in love with him. He would ride around and just say words of positivity to people.
3: What was it about him? He had 4 million followers.
1: Because we're desperate for positive messages, and that's what he gave. That's how he lived.
3: Mm.
1: And so I know that all of us that got to work with him when he was on the show are thinking about his family. And he was beloved. And I think it's like, do what he would do, which is to spread that kind of kindness today.
3: Mm. Oh, I love that.
1: Blah, blah, blah, blah, blah.
3: Yeah, but that was a good one.
1: Okay.
3: I'm glad we got that.
1: We've got a great show for you today. Actress Brooke Shields is here with a look at her new mystery TV series.
3: But first, SNL's Colin Jost dishes on his latest role in the new movie, The Breadwinner, right after this.
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1: We love Colin Jost around here, and not just because he's married to one of my besties, Scarlett Johansson. 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
3: Well, now he's in the new movie, The Breadwinner, alongside Nate Bargatze and Mandy Moore. Colin plays a stay-at-home dad desperate to be Nate's friend. Take a look.
10: If you need to bring the mom something, bring it to me, okay? Bring it to me. I bring it to them, see?
11: Okay.
10: You know, and if you want to hang out, don't hang out with the moms, hang out with this guy. Because I've been texting you. You been getting those?
11: No, I haven't.
10: Just let me know. Even tonight, we can grab a drink.
11: Bowl?
10: We'll do a bowl.
11: What?
10: But in the meantime, stay away from here. Okay? Mi mamas no son tus mamas.
11: Yeah. Multilingual.
1: Hey.
11: You didn't know.
1: I mean, so your athleisure in this film is quite impressive.
11: Yeah. I'm wearing a lot of matching Lululemon. Yeah, sweatsuit, or I don't even know.
3: I'm here for the monochromatic.
11: All monochromatic.
1: Do you ever pull this out in IRL?
11: I've been wearing more. Once I get to summer now, I really do like wearing kind of a terry cloth shorts.
3: I love
11: and
3: that. That's
11: same
3: so
11: like
3: elevated.
11: Like it's just like wearing
1: whole
11: a towel.
1: Suit?
11: Like shirt and shorts. I am from Staten Island, don't forget. So
1: we know.
11: It's never completely away from me. Or like a little bit of a velour. I got a couple that are more like a velour.
1: A juicy couture suit?
3: With it says juicy on the butt.
11: Guys, no, that's not. Why do you have to? No, I do.
1: Velour just leads our 90s.
3: I mean, it goes to
11: sure.
3: like J-Lo.
11: Yeah, sure. Yeah, you're right. Yeah. I mean, I feel like I'm always channeling J-Lo, but yes, yeah, specifically this.
1: In the summer,
11: I try
1: really
11: to.
1: Are.
11: Once you're, that way you can wake up, you put it on, you can go to breakfast with your family,
3: in
11: and then you
3: velour?
11: Can pretty much leave it on.
3: Yeah.
11: You
3: yeah.
11: go for a swim, you just put it on.
1: Again.
11: It's a towel that you wear, and then you go to sleep in it.
3: I'm here for that.
1: I asked you off air, but I miss Scarlett.
11: Oh.
1: We want her to come back, and I mean, I have a new
3: host. Look
1: at
3: that. No, but you know what it is? First of all, her megawatt smile is just so endearing, and she's just so darn lovely. I mean, I'm sure you agree.
11: Yes. No, a counterpoint. She's a monster. She loves doing this. She loves being here, too. She really, she
1: misses
11: you.
1: For a minute,
11: yeah.
1: I thought she was going to really take the job. But then I realized she gets more in a Super Bowl commercial than a whole year.
11: Yeah, she really loved doing it. I think in another alternate universe, she would love
3: well,
11: doing
3: she
11: it
3: can
11: every
3: come
11: day.
3: Anytime.
1: Yes.
3: I
1: okay,
3: really
1: we have to
3: her.
1: Talk about this film. You play a stay-at-home dad.
11: Thank you for calling it a film.
3: As opposed
11: it.
3: To...
11: Like movie.
1: Well, it's an artsy. It's
11: now, this film, I think it's... I don't know if it's already in the Criterion Collection, but...
3: Yeah.
11: in the Criterion closet, look around, you'll find it there somewhere.
1: You play the stay-at-home dad. Could you do that in real life? How long would you last?
11: In terms of, like, minutes? You want to answer in minutes?
1: Sure.
11: The thing is, I would be like, this is great. I'm doing good at this.
3: Yeah.
11: But
3: yeah.
11: then Scarlett would come home and be like, what did you do? This isn't life. You know, yeah. you can't have this stuff. And, I'd be like, it's fine. They're allowed to drink.
1: I love that.
11: They can have a couple drinks. No, I'm a competent dad,
1: sure.
11: but I think just I have different standards.
1: Yeah.
11: I'm like, this is totally fine.
1: Lower your expectations.
3: It's all in balance.
1: Okay, well, one of the plot lines of this film is that Mandy Moore pitches the Shark Tank.
11: Yes, there's a really great Shark Tank scene in this movie.
1: It's really good with this and donut and such.
11: Yeah, it's great.
1: Well, we
3: this is so good.
1: Thought you should do this for the Staten Island Ferry. Every time you come, we have to ask you about it. Oh. All right.
11: Sharks. It's weird when you're talking about a ferry because you could actually be engaging with actual sharks.
3: With a picture of you.
11: Depending on how bad it goes. Sharks, don't eat my boat. Sharks, this is an opportunity of a lifetime. I am seeking $40 million for 1% stake in the Staten Island Ferry. By the way, a new can I just point this out? A new Staten Island ferry costs like $300 million.
3: Oh, wow.
11: Imagine you could get one at auction for $280,000. You'd almost be suspicious. This is, if you get in now on the ground floor, perhaps even below water floor, I am promising you returns like you've never seen. I'm not specifying positive or negative. You've just never seen returns like this. The numbers that are going to come in on this earnings report are going to blow your mind. And you know what? Nowadays, you can make your own currency. You just say it online, and it's a new... So you can create ferry bucks with
3: me
11: here today.
3: Oh, my God, ferry bucks.
11: And then the boat pays for itself.
1: Woo! Colin!
11: Don't all throw
3: don't
11: money
3: clamor.
11: At me. And can we put my Venmo up?
1: Colin, it feels like there's a little regret in that purchase.
11: No, what are you talking about?
3: Well, I didn't know. I mean, it's been the thing. Everybody's been talking about it, but I don't understand. Like, did you want it to be? No, I like like, I genuinely want to know.
12: Who are you, my financial advisor?
11: No, I just don't understand.
3: Was it going to be like a lucrative situation, like a remodel?
11: You'll wait and see. Do you have any plans for it?
3: So is it like velour?
11: You're going to regret not coming on board now.
1: No, but I have to tell you, when Scarlett was last here, I asked her if we could do a shoot
3: to tour it
1: because I thought that could help you. With free marketing.
11: Why does it seem like I need help? Well, what about me seems like I need help?
1: What's happening with the ferry?
11: You don't need to know stuff right now, okay? Stuff's going on.
3: It's a great idea.
11: Things are happening at levels. I couldn't even explain it to you.
1: Wait, we didn't even talk about Pop Culture Jeopardy.
11: Oh, you're so good at it.
3: It's very good.
11: Hey, sharks. I'm offering you Pop Culture Jeopardy. I'm going to throw it in with our ferry deal. Pop Culture Jeopardy.
3: It's so good.
11: It's very fun. There's twists and turns in this season that are genuinely shocking that happen. So
1: twist and turn.
11: Yes,
3: I've never seen
11: on an episode of Jeopardy things that happen. It's really cool.
3: It's streaming now on Netflix.
1: Wow. Okay. Yep. Coming up next, y'all. Our good friend Brooke Shields is here. She's starring in a new murder mystery series. We're gonna get a peek right after.
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1: Brooke Shields can do it all. She's a model, an actress, a CEO, and a mom. And now she's back on TV in a brand new series called You're Killing Me.
3: So Brooke plays a mystery writer who teams up with a young crime podcaster to solve the murders in a coastal Maine town. Take a look.
23: Do you have someone who can vouch for your whereabouts at the time of the incident?
24: I had just finished a panel. I was talking to someone.
23: Does this someone have a name?
24: What are you, the alibi police? Like, that's literally
23: like exactly who
24: he is.
23: I am.
24: Okay, well, what are you going to do now? Arrest me?
23: No, I'm not going to arrest you.
24: Fine, let's go.
23: What is happening?
24: I don't.
23: Where are you going?
24: To the station.
23: What?
24: Where are your handcuffs?
23: Like, I'm not going to handcuff you.
24: Oh, come on. I've never been handcuffed before. Well, that's not entirely true.
3: That's good.
24: Oh, it's fun. Well,
1: yeah. I love the idea of this because it's kind of like a cozy mystery, but very smart. And there's humor, sort of like Only Murders in the Building, that type of vibe. Murder, She Wrote-y. Mm-hmm. The coastal Maine gave me Murder, She Wrote.
25: Yeah, it's got that. It's that genre. And I think, you know, with so much that's out there that's so heavy and dark, being a part of something like this is just such a joy because there's a murder every week in this small town.
1: And we want that.
25: And we solve it.
3: And
25: the generational gap between this young podcaster and myself is really fun. It's fraught. And it's just like my girls make fun of me all the time.
3: So it's relatable.
25: It's relatable. And yet she's really good at forensics. I'm really good at plot and story. And it's just so refreshing. And there's 6 episodes on Acorn. And we've had such support from them. And I love working with both Amalia Williamson and Tom Kavanaugh.
3: I was going to ask you about Malia. I heard a story this morning, and I think it's so endearing. So I think we can talk about it now. But you were the only one to know that she was expecting.
25: Yes.
3: I love how I'm whispering it.
25: Well, I know. It's so funny. And I the day I met her, I said, oh, you just got married. Do you want to have kids? And she went, And I was like, oh, God.
0: Yeah,
25: oh,
0: you're
25: God.
0: Like, did I ask?
25: Oh, yeah. Oh, God. And she's going to call HR or something. And I will have, you know, overstepped. Yeah. Yeah. And the next day she said, can we get coffee? And I thought, oh, what have I done? Yeah. And she told me. Aww. And I said, oh, my God, that's amazing. And she said, am I going to get fired?
0: Oh, God.
25: And I said, no, God, but you're not going to tell anybody. We are not going to tell anybody. Mm. I'll breastfeed. We will be fine. She looked at me like I was sick and crazy. And she
3: I goes, love that.
25: I'm really going to like working.
3: Oh, that's beautiful.
25: And now
3: though.
25: She's had her little Brody, and he's so perfect. And
3: that's
25: it's
3: sweet.
25: Really nice to see. And,
3: that's sweet.
25: You know, having a baby on this set will be
0: that's
25: wonderful.
0: Sweet. But I also bet she loved, I mean, you're her boss, you executive produced this
25: yes.
0: too, that you, as a mom of two, you know, could hold this close, hold the secret for her.
25: Sweet. And take care of her,
0: yeah,
25: you
0: exactly.
25: know. And because there were a lot of stunts and there was a lot that was going on and the hours were horrific. And there was so much that went into it that I felt, you know, we also traveled all over Nova Scotia. And so we had to stay in camps and cabins and we always stayed together.
0: Yeah.
25: I said, I'm always going to, and I will watch out for you.
0: I love
25: and
0: that.
3: She'll never forget.
0: You're
3: that.
0: The best.
3: Yeah.
0: Wow.
3: Okay. I want to sing your praises for a second. So you're on the cover of People. Mm. I love the headline. This is hashtag goals. It reads, sexier, funnier, and more daring than ever. Oh. Brooke Shields is killing it. I mean, what's left?
25: You know what? That is so flattering and beautiful. To be my age, we are sexy. Mm-hmm. And we should be allowed to be sexy over 40, over 50.
3: Mm-hmm.
25: I'm 60, you know?
3: Yeah.
25: So it's and to be able to be on a show where I'm executive producing, where I have a lot to say, I weigh in creatively, it's just, it feels like I'm coming into a different era of my life, which is why I also started my own company called Commence, which is hair care for women over 40. And that's our messaging, is life doesn't have to go downhill once your ovaries don't work the same. You know what I mean?
3: Yeah.
25: It can be a new beginning.
3: And
25: women should be empowered and made to feel smart and sexy and just in their body.
3: Well, thank you for leading the way and being part of it, because we're all in it.
25: We're all in it, and that's what's great about this show, too, is you see this younger girl really sort of look up to a woman who is flawed, but she's sexy, and she's funny, and she's whip smart. And all of that combined, we know almost all the women we know and love
0: but
25: are those women.
0: Don't you love that sort of art imitating life or life imitating art? Because I'm sure that your co-star felt that same way about you.
25: Well, and we ad-libbed a lot and we had fun. And, you know, when you're on a set like that and you're working crazy hours, you really have to be respected by one another.
0: Yeah.
25: And we all have to, you know, look out for each other. And You're Killing Me is the first show that I've done in years that has everything. It has the drama. It has the murder mystery. It has these really sweet scenes between, like, this maternal relationship.
0: Yeah.
25: And then this banter where I'm always saying something inappropriate. She's always shocked and being just rolling her eyes. And
0: does it remind you of the relationship you have with your girls? I mean, we love Rowan around here. She's come when you've hosted with us. She's about to be, I didn't know this, on Bravo NYC's Next Gen.
25: Yep. She is in, she's on that show.
0: How do you feel about that? I mean, we've talked about this a million times with you. You were obviously a young actor.
25: They didn't have reality shows. Though,
3: yeah, it's a different.
0: No, no, you were an actor.
25: And you were not praised for bad behavior.
0: Yeah.
25: You know what I mean? Bad behavior was not really the goal. And so a lot of ratings kind of is geared towards
0: that. Were you worried when she said she
3: that's fair.
25: I was sick to my stomach. And I said, look, don't be a mess. You know what I mean? Don't. Like, be the one. Be the voice of reason.
3: Good.
25: You're going to be fine. And if you want to parlay this, I mean, it's Bravo and Peacock.
0: Yeah.
25: And she wants to be in broadcast journalism.
0: Yes.
25: And she also likes being on camera. So I said, see if you can translate that into another opportunity.
0: Yeah.
25: And it's a business choice that you are making.
0: Yes.
25: But, you know, bad behavior is not the goal.
0: Yeah.
25: And, you know, this should be a stepping stone of some kind.
0: Yes.
25: But it's given her a lot of confidence.
0: Oh, I love that.
25: In a way that it's so nice to see.
3: I'm confident that the seeds that you've sown in her are going to bloom and she's going to be just fine.
25: Yeah. Thank you. Yes. I reiterate. In my household. And then she'll be like, yes, Mom.
3: Yeah,
25: yes,
3: I get it, yes. Mom.
0: Stepping stones.
25: Yes, yeah. Yes.
0: Yeah. Mom, Brooke, you are the best. We adore you.
25: Mm-hmm. Thank
0: and
25: you.
0: And this show is so good. The premiere episode of You're Killing Me is streaming now on Acorn TV.
3: All right. Up next, we have the Dinner Party King. Mm-hmm.
0: Dave Mazzoni, he's here. He's got three delicious salads. We're going to eat them right after this.
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0: Summer entertaining season kicks off this weekend, and no one enjoys it more than the tomato parties. Dave Mazzoni.
3: Dave is going to show us how to elevate our Memorial Day spread with three salads that are perfect for any backyard get-together. So just scan that QR code right under his right arm there, and you can follow along and get
0: Dave,
3: the recipe.
0: It's your season.
6: It's time.
0: It's tomato time.
6: I'm so excited to have you guys. So here we are going through three salads that I think are quick, easy things that can just make everybody feel like they're eating something a little bit lighter on the hot dogs and the hamburgers.
0: So we're starting with a tomato feta, which I love the idea of this.
6: Yes, we've got watermelon feta, red onions, my dressing here, just a little bit of honey. I have lime juice that's going in. We got a little bit of extra virgin olive oil and a little bit of chili lime seasoning.
0: Wow.
6: A little chili powder. A little spicy with this is amazing. We're going to whisk that together.
0: Look how easy it is to make a dressing.
3: I know. You guys
6: give
3: do
6: a
3: it
6: pinch
3: so
6: of
3: effortlessly.
6: Salt. We drop it right in.
0: It's like,
6: in.
0: Why does anybody ever buy a dressing when you watch that?
6: No. It's like, it's five ingredients, and you have all that stuff in your pantry that you got to use anyway. Who wants to throw that stuff
3: out? And I'm like, while you're making it, I want to try it.
6: Oh, please do. We're tossing it together with a little red onion, a little cucumber, a little cherry tomato. Stack it all together on this plate. Look how beautiful.
0: Beautiful.
6: Pour it right over. Oops.
0: Well, you know what? If it was in a bowl,
3: it would have been fine. And also,
0: you
3: it's delicious.
0: Been fine.
6: We got a little excited. I'm going to add a little bit of this feta cheese here.
0: Yeah.
6: Just a little. Just
0: can
6: right
0: I garnish you with a little mint?
6: Please, a little mint. We're going crazy here.
3: Gosh, oh, this beautiful. Is delicious. And look how quick it was.
6: It was delicious, quick, and honestly, really refreshing during the summertime.
0: And you can make that easily to take to somebody's barbecue or something.
6: Easy peasy. All right,
3: okay,
6: this next one, peach burrata salad.
0: Yes, please.
3: Let me try that one for
6: in
3: you.
6: In the summertime, it's a seasonal thing. We got to use all of the stone fruit that we can.
0: Yes.
6: We're going to take these peaches, cut them in half and core them, throw them right on a hot griddle. We want to get that beautiful caramelization on them, a little char right on the bottom.
0: If you don't have a grill, can you just do that on a pan?
6: Absolutely.
3: Like you're doing right there?
6: You can sear it right top on the pan. I like to keep them half when you're searing them, and then we're going to cut them up into some small wedges.
3: And what is this glaze situation?
6: So we take a little bit of honey, a little bit of balsamic, and of course, burrata. This is my favorite cheese.
0: Me too.
6: And, I mean, you got to bust this open when the people come over so they can get excited.
0: Exactly.
6: Put a little fancy finishing move. So I have over here all these peaches, grilled and halved. I like to put those right all on top of the burrata.
3: And oh, this is
6: we take
3: delicious,
6: a little bit of a balsamic glaze that I like to just drop. Oh, she's thick.
3: Can I tell you something? This tastes like dessert. It's so yummy.
6: Oh, absolutely.
3: You know what I mean? And it's so healthy.
6: And a little bit of cherries, too. Whatever's seasonal, whatever grows together goes together is what I always say.
0: I'm so smart.
6: Cherries happening at this time of year. A little bit of torn basil. This one's a showstopper.
3: This is one of my favorites.
0: Okay.
6: Finished version
3: of all
6: right
3: time.
6: Here.
0: This guy is interesting.
6: Yeah, well, Caesar salad is the most popular salad that people ask me for all the time when I'm cooking. And sometimes I try to mix it up and make it a little bit different. This one has miso in it.
0: Anchovies.
6: For people who are like not anchovy fans, we can still give them a sort of a mock Caesar. We've got garlic. We did a little bit of lemon juice. We have extra virgin olive oil, as we always use.
5: Like making a mess.
6: We got some Parmesan cheese. We toss right in.
5: Wait, this is delicious.
6: I mean, the my favorite part. Yeah, I could do it all, guys.
0: Dave can do it. Oh my god.
3: Oh my god, right?
6: We're mixing this together.
3: I don't know which one I want. I like them all.
6: It's the miso.
3: Do you have a favorite? These are all
6: my favorite is this one. You know what? Last time I was on the show, I used chicken parm as a crouton.
0: Oh yeah. I took it home to my kids.
6: Isn't it the best?
0: Mm-hmm.
6: Yeah, you can feel, I want to enjoy my salad and I want to have a little carb with it. This one here, I said, instead of chicken parm, why don't we use some chips? Everyone's got a bag of chips sitting in their pantry that they're like, I feel weird eating this alone.
3: And you know what? But it hits the spot.
6: Yeah, smash it up and put it on a salad. Why not?
0: It's like a crouton, but better.
6: Especially for a barbecue. You know, you have all this stuff lying around on the table already. Might as well turn it into a healthier version.
0: You know what?
3: All of these recipes are delicious.
0: Dave, can we just say congratulations
6: to you
0: on your engagement? I knew before it happened because of our mutual bestie, Matt Rogers.
6: I know. We wish you was here today. Hi, Matt.
0: Matt, we miss you. But we love these salads.
3: I was just about to say.
0: This is the perfect thing to make.
3: And if you want to get these recipes, just head to today.com/food.
0: I mean, I'm going to eat
6: for lunch. Let's do it. I mean, can you imagine?
0: They're all so good. Salad? I love it. You guys, next up, come in to my bookshop. Find some of my son.
5: What?
0: Favorite finds. I'm too busy eating.
5: I know.
0: I can't talk. We'll be back right after this.
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0: You guys, come on in to my bookshop. This month's pick is a great book. Sorry, we're
3: walking.
0: I want
3: to like make up a dance routine.
0: It's called Caller Unknown by Jillian McAllister. I love this book so much. It is a thriller. Mm-hmm. Be sure to pick up a copy. But today I'm sharing some products that will get you moving throughout your day.
3: Now, you have one of these, right?
0: I have one of these in my office. I also have one in my dressing room. This is me.
3: Oh, you really do.
0: Look at me.
3: I was going to ask you, like, what do you hold on to? Like, how do
0: you don't hold on to anything, but this isn't going that fast.
3: But, I mean, what if you want to pick it up? You just have to have core
0: strength. Yeah, you stand straight. It comes with an incline. It has a remote. It weighs only 13 pounds. So if somebody comes into my office for a meeting,
3: just move it out of the way.
0: I put it behind my couch.
3: Okay.
0: I'm trying to get my steps.
3: This is great.
0: It's $126 on Amazon.
3: Oh, that's worth it.
0: Yeah.
3: That's like dinner.
0: I mean, remember when treadmills used to be so expensive?
3: Of course.
0: These are my new workout sneakers.
3: Ooh, let me see.
0: I'm obsessed with them.
3: What are
0: they? Called the Cloud Foam Flex. It says it's like walking on a cloud. Do you want to put them on?
3: Yeah, let me see.
0: You have a much smaller foot than
3: I do. Also, this is not a size 7.
0: But these are really great. Mila, also the kids are wearing them, supposedly.
3: Really?
0: They are from Adidas. They are,
3: those are really cute.
0: $65 on Adidas.com.
3: That's not bad.
0: Now you're going to really think I've lost my mind.
3: I already have. I already do.
0: You really
3: it's
0: think.
3: Too big for me, but.
0: Oh,
3: they are nice.
0: Our team has been using this under-the-desk elliptical machine.
3: What is it?
0: Okay?
3: Okay.
0: You put this little thing.
3: Oh, my God.
0: Well, I'm a little worried about what's going to happen here.
3: Peek-a-boo.
0: Look, there's Sean. That's him. He's moving it.
3: Is this for real, guys?
0: You can do it while you're lounging. And you get your steps in. It weighs 7 pounds.
3: But but it doesn't seem like he's really doing
0: anything. Well, look, here. You do something. You move your legs. Let me see if I can turn it off.
3: Okay. Is it plugged in? I don't know. Oh, it's not plugged in. It's fine.
1: Okay, whatever.
3: But the thing is, you're not really going like this. You're just doing this.
1: Moving your legs, and Sean says it works. So
3: what does it do? It exercises your ankles?
10: Yes.
1: Oh. Your legs. Your calves.
3: Okay, I won't poo-poo it because I need to be doing something.
1: It's $67 on Amazon. Right. Finally, this is my real new obsession. This is called The Brick. May I introduce you to your new best friend? This eliminates any distractions from phones, which is every distraction.
3: What do you mean?
1: Pretend you come in. Here's your phone. Uh-huh. Tap to hold Brick. Okay. I've done this at home. Ready to scan.
3: Okay.
1: You hold your phone near the Brick right here.
3: Okay.
1: And it turns your phone off.
3: Oh.
1: Your phone goes over. Over. Okay.
3: Okay.
1: It's still not working, but it works when I did it at home.
3: Why are you hiding, Sarah? You should just help her.
1: Anyway, this thing is so good.
3: But why don't you just turn your phone off?
1: Because, have you tried to turn your phone off?
3: I don't.
1: Because it's addicting. Mm. This.

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6: Look at this.
5: How pretty is that? It's really pretty. It really is. 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They have great taste. My mama, my aunts, my grandmother, and I tried to bring a sense of heirloom and tradition into the line.
6: Well, you do that all the time at your store too, White's Mercantile. And you might be telling us you have new music coming soon.
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6: Okay,
5: write some new songs. So I'm working on it now.
6: We are so excited because here's Holly performing Waiting on June. Take it away, y'all.
5: Love it.

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1: Well, I've never heard it. I'm like, no heart, no heart.
0: Girl. Like, close that heart.
1: I was like, close, close, close.
0: And can we just say that your beautiful husband is playing beautiful. With you, Chris? You're so talented.
1: That's great. We'll be right back after this. Wow.
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1: Plus a pop-up makeover with Chris Appleton and Jenna Lyons.
0: That will be fun. 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

0: chocolate. It's a perfect combination of bitter, sweet, creamy, and rich. For many, chocolate isn't just a treat, it's a sensory escape. I'm Elena Besser. I'm a professional chef, recipe developer, content creator, and chocoholic. So I'm heading out to meet two women innovating the chocolate industry and turning an everyday luxury into something truly extraordinary.
1: Sometimes when I go into the farm with my clippers and I talk to the trees, I notice every detail in the tree, the flower, the color.
0: Yadira Vasquez is the owner of Hacienda Chocolat. This cacao farm sits next to the El Yunque rainforest in Puerto Rico.
2: What a beautiful place
1: you've got here.
0: I met Yadira to learn how an ancient tropical fruit from the Amazon blossomed into a $100 billion global industry.
1: There's so many aromas and flavors that you can experience in a chocolate bar.
0: People have been eating cacao for over 5,000 years. Turning this fruit into chocolate was perfected by the Mayans and Aztecs. They're credited with the process of refining cacao into a frothy chocolate beverage. After the brutal Spanish conquest of the Aztecs, the drink was brought to Europe. Due to soaring demand across the continent, by the late 1800s, chocolate production had moved to Africa, where labor was essentially free. Today, 60% of the world's chocolate is grown on the Ivory Coast. Initially, the Spanish also tried to establish plantations in Puerto Rico, but they failed due to hurricanes. For centuries, leftover cacao species flourished on the island in the wild. In the late 1980s, amid fears of a global cacao shortage, the U.S. Department of Agriculture began researching these trees to find a variety that could produce more pods.
1: The results came out that at least 10 were very good for Puerto Rico and our climate. And they were chosen for their productivity, resistance to disease, and flavor.
0: At that time, Yadira was in medical school studying radiology. She opened her own clinic while raising 3 young children. But a breast cancer diagnosis in 2005 changed everything.
1: As a doctor, I diagnosed myself. So it's very scary because you're a doctor and you know exactly what it means.
0: Yadira made several life changes to focus on recovery. She bought a few acres of undeveloped farmland to meditate, relax, and reconnect with her love of gardening.
1: I think that once you connect to nature, everything in your emotional body starts to heal.
0: She began growing various tropical fruit trees, including cacao.
1: And I started experimenting. I thought, I have pots, now I have to make chocolate.
0: In 2014, Yadira won a grant from the USDA and Chocolate Cortez, one of the Caribbean's biggest producers, to bring cacao farming back to Puerto Rico. She purchased more trees and was able to expand her operation.
1: Well, initially when I got this farm, it was a forest. So we have trees here that are probably more than 50, 60 years old.
2: Wow.
1: Our trails go around those trees.
0: Within 3 years, her first crop was ready, but tragedy struck.
3: Swaths of Puerto Rico underwater, roofs ripped off, trees toppled.
1: We've had other hurricanes in Puerto Rico, but Maria was unreal. I still look at the pictures today, and it's been, 6 years, and I feel like crying.
0: It took 2 years to rebuild the farm.
1: Actually, we do have trees that fell, and new branches came up, and we just left them there because they're so productive. So that's one thing I love about the tree. It's very resilient. It's very strong. I think I get very identified with the tree because I feel like we're the same.
2: Yeah, strong and you're resilient.
0: A decade after her farm journey began, Yadira was able to start selling raw beans. Within a year, a special batch was entered into the Cocoa of Excellence Awards in Italy.
1: I had sold those beans to Cortez, so they call me and they go like, you should send these beans, they're really good.
0: Those beans won Yadira the Silver Award in 2021. Inspired to do more, she built her own facility to process chocolate.
1: I might have the same tree in a different farm, and the soil and the climate is going to be different, and there's no way you're going to taste the similar thing any other place.
0: Her dedication has led to 2 more Cocoa of Excellence Awards for beans and bars.
1: When you see your name, Hacienda Chocolat Puerto Rico, among excellent other chocolate makers from all around the world, my heart just bursts.
0: Yadira is passionate about sharing her love for cacao. Today, she makes most of her money from tourism.
2: What do you hope the tourists walk away from coming to the farm with?
1: Well, they learn what real chocolate is and where it comes from. When they go like, we never thought chocolate was so difficult.
2: It helps them savor it more.
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0: The farm tour at Hacienda Chocolat is a stunning hike featuring some of Yadira's favorite plants, like ginger and vanilla. But I was here for the cacao, which is incredibly difficult to grow. These trees only thrive near the equator, and they need lots of water.
1: We have multiple showers during the day, so we don't need any irrigation for the trees. They get exactly what they need.
0: The cacao trees here are from different parts of South and Central America, all with different flavors and aromas.
2: When we're eating the chocolate bar itself, do you use a mixture of the pods? How does it work?
1: It's a blend of all the different varieties we have here.
0: The cacao fruit starts as a small flower that can only be pollinated by a midge fly.
1: It opens in the morning. The midge has 24 hours to do his work. And then if it does get pollinized, you can see, I have to come closer here, you're going to see a very tiny cacao back here. See?
2: Oh, my this gosh.
1: So
2: that's crazy.
1: Baby cacao.
2: I am shook by how tiny and cute that is.
0: Cacao pods must be harvested by hand. So Yadira put me to work.
2: This is beautiful. So we've picked about a dozen pods. How much chocolate does this make?
1: Well, we almost have 1 pound of chocolate. And 1 pound of chocolate should give us at least 10 to 12 chocolate bars.
2: I have a whole new appreciation for chocolate. I already really appreciated chocolate. I just want to make that clear. Mm-hmm. But having this context, I appreciate it even more.
0: Time to taste the literal fruits of my labor.
2: Oh my gosh, this is crazy. It's so slimy.
1: You're just gonna suck. You're not gonna bite or
2: I just suck on it.
1: Yes.
2: It tastes kind of like a mango.
1: Exactly. It tastes more like tropical fruits. Mm-hmm. Can be mango. Some people say pineapple.
0: After they're picked, the pods head to the processing facility. The first step is fermentation. Wooden boxes are lined with banana leaves, then filled with the beans, which ferment for up to 10 days.
2: Yes. That's insane. Smell is almost like giving kombucha.
0: They're air-dried for about a week.
2: So tell me why you've decided to dry them in the sun rather than using machinery.
1: It preserves much more of the flavor.
0: Most chocolate farmers sell their beans after fermentation. Of the roughly 6 million cacao farms around the world, only a couple hundred make their own bars commercially. That's because processing the dried beans requires expensive equipment. A special oven roasts the beans to bring out a nutty, rich flavor.
1: We do low roast, and we want to preserve the floral and the fruity notes.
0: The beans are cracked into cacao nibs, then crushed and ground into a creamy paste known as chocolate liquor. Depending on the type of chocolate being made, cocoa butter, sugar, and milk can be added. The mixture is cooled into large blocks and aged for up to 2 weeks. To make a bar, the block is melted back into syrup.
2: And the tempering process is what gives it that sexy sheen, right?
1: Exactly, and the snappiness.
0: The chocolate is then poured into plastic molds and refrigerated to harden. After all that work, I was ready to finally taste Yadira's.
8: El primer fin de semana del verano marca el tono de toda la temporada. 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
0: Enjoying chocolate in different ways is an essential part of the tour at Hacienda Chocolat. Yadira starts with a sip of history. First, cacao nibs are added to a warm metate, a traditional device used by the Mayans and Aztecs to make hot chocolate.
1: You're using the force, your weight on the stones.
2: Do you want me to get in there and help out?
1: Yeah.
2: It almost feels like I'm grinding rocks. Except the aroma makes it all worth it.
1: Yes.
0: Yadira adds peppers just like the Mayans did. After 20 minutes of grinding, the cacao starts to lighten. I thought I was nearly done.
2: Okay. How much longer should I be doing this?
1: Like 2 more hours.
2: Okay, great. Let's go.
1: I'm just kidding.
0: Yadira finishes the drink by mixing the cacao paste with water. To make it foamy, she uses a molinillo, a Mexican wooden whisk.
1: The foam was said to be the spirit of the cacao.
2: Okay.
1: So, and it would connect the drinker of the chocolate with the gods.
2: Cheers.
1: Cheers.
2: Wow, this is unlike any hot chocolate I've ever had. It's definitely leaning more in the savory side of things, but I'm kind of obsessed.
0: Time to taste the chocolate bars with a boozy twist. Not only is Yadira a chocolate expert, but she's deeply passionate about spirits. Tourgoers can enjoy a chocolate pairing with a variety of spirits, including a Puerto Rican favorite, locally crafted rum.
1: The rum and the chocolate will give us a greater sensory experience than the separate ingredients. We try to choose like things that are grown in the same place.
2: What grows together goes together.
1: So in this case, the sugar cane is a tropical plant and the cacao tree is a tropical tree.
0: Yadira pairs a 3-year-old Añejo with her award-winning white chocolate bar, topped with cacao and coffee nibs.
2: White chocolate is pretty controversial. What makes yours special?
1: This is a white chocolate where the powder milk has gone to the oven and it's caramelized. Just place the chocolate your mouth and just let it melt a little bit. I have to bite the nibs. All Puerto Rican.
2: It's a dangerous combination, my friend.
0: The second rum, aged in a bourbon barrel, is paired with 70% dark chocolate.
2: I feel like it's more fruity and it's a little bit more mellowed out. I'd say this is the perfect pair for someone that thinks they don't love dark chocolate.
1: Exactly.
2: Trying these together makes it more approachable.
0: Like nothing I've ever tasted before, Yadira's chocolate is a love letter to the El Yunque rainforest. Every bite has a complex blend of floral and fruity notes imparted from the surrounding flora. Through her hands-on process, Yadira celebrates the land on which this cacao is grown.
2: What do you love the most about this?
1: Here in the forest and in the plantation, I feel like it's my real home. The scientific name is Theobroma cacao. That means Theo is God and Broma is food. So it's the food of the gods. I think it is a gift of nature to the humans. And there's so many things we can do with chocolate and culinary recipes. So it is the food of the gods.
2: Yes. Cheers to that. And cheers to chocolate.
0: Next up, I head back to New York to meet a pastry chef.
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14: How are you?
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0: She's best known for her handmade bonbons. 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
14: I am shook by how stunning these are. Pieces of jewelry that you get to eat.
15: Yes. So I have a few I have in mind for you to try.
14: Okay.
15: You have the matcha, black sesame, calamansi meringue pie.
14: I almost don't want to eat it. It's so pretty.
15: If you take a bite, you can look inside and see the layers.
14: It looks like a tiny key lime pie.
16: And now, the moment we've been waiting for.
13: It's our black sesame with mango and passion fruit jam on top.
16: So pretty.
13: This flavor was inspired by roasting black sesame seeds with my grandmother.
0: Susanna, the daughter of Korean immigrants, was born and raised in Seattle. With two working parents, her grandmother was an integral part of her upbringing and one of her biggest inspirations when it comes to food.
13: I remember my grandmother's favorite line was, "Have you eaten yet?" I would just watch her hands move so gracefully as she prepared each dish, and the aromas in the house were always so captivating.
0: What were some of your grandma's philosophies when it came to food?
13: It's about variety. Her table was set up with so many different little dishes.
0: Would you say that your grandmother's love language was gift giving?
13: Absolutely. It was cooking, feeding people, and giving people her delicious treats that she would make.
0: And that's what you do here, which is so cool.
13: Yes.
0: How the heck did you end up in New York?
13: The day my grandmother passed away, I felt like I had lost a part of my heart. And I was actually not in the culinary world, but it was in that moment I vowed to my grandmother that I wanted to be more like her and bring joy to people through food.
0: Did you always have a passion for dessert?
13: Yes. I ate chocolates every day. I don't even know why my dad allowed me to do that.
0: Susanna's passion for sweets took her to the pastry program at the International Culinary Center in New York City. After graduation, she landed a coveted job at the renowned French eatery, Café Balloud.
14: What was it like breaking into the industry as a woman who pivoted her career?
13: It was marked by a lot of fear and some excitement. I was pretty quiet and reserved, but after working just like a few days in the kitchen, I quickly realized the need to be more vocal and assertive.
0: Susanna then honed her skills at Thomas Keller's Michelin-starred Per Se, developing an eye for precision.
13: Talking or even smiling was not really encouraged. The kitchen was really quiet. Everyone was super focused.
14: In those high-intensity environments, how did you keep your head held high?
13: I didn't. Sorry, I didn't keep my head was always down. I was always working. It was just really mentally and physically demanding.
0: But working 15-hour days didn't deter Susanna. Her ultimate goal was to be her own boss. In 2014, she opened her own shop, a cozy Nolita store called Stick With Me. Her mission, to provide memorable gifting moments with elegant bites just like her grandmother.
13: I feel like beautiful and delicious chocolate should be available for all of life's special moments.
0: Originally, all production and sales were run out of the Nolita store. But during the pandemic, when many food businesses faced closure, Susanna's online sales spiked. Susanna opened her Brooklyn factory 2 years ago. When she started out, Susanna sold about 15,000 boxes a year. Today, they're on track to sell 70,000.
14: Some people may not know that you have a second location.
13: Yes.
14: And it's in Korea.
13: Yes. I really wanted to reconnect with my heritage and be able to share a new chocolate experience from New York City with Seoul, Korea.
17: These views are crazy.
0: At her factory, Susanna believes that to do their best work, her staff needs to feel their best.
13: I wanted a positive space for my staff. If you want to like brainstorm some fun and creative ideas, you need to feel good every
0: day. You do. Even the industrial kitchen is laid out with shorter frames in mind.
13: I basically built the kitchen so that I could reach everything. It's more built for female chefs.
0: Susanna's staff, which happens to be all women, appreciates the environment fostered by their boss.
18: She always wants us to have a good work-life balance. I would never really want to ask off for any other like places that I've worked at before.
13: Right?
18: Yeah, but I think definitely whatever you value is super important for.
0: Susanna also provides regular training sessions so employees can keep enhancing their skills. No longer confined by someone else's rules, Susanna can let her imagination run wild.
13: The lighter color, milk chocolate, darker color, dark chocolate, and white chocolate. Those were the three colors I got to use when I was working at Per Se. And so when I left, I wanted to make it more colorful, more vibrant.
0: That vibrancy is exactly why her bonbons have received plenty of accolades. Even Oprah is a fan. Like any artist, Susanna and her team follow a painstaking process to create each bonbon. And it starts with the finest ingredients from around the world.
13: We have to make a lot of orders from different places and different farms to get the perfect ingredients that we need.
0: Vanilla beans sourced from Tahiti give confections a more floral flavor. Matcha is hand-carried from Japan, and buttery Elliott pecans are shipped right from Georgia. It can take up to 2 days to make a batch of these intricate bonbons.
14: I know this is cheesy, but I feel like a kid in a candy store, Susanna.
0: I couldn't wait to put my bonbon making skills to the test with one of the shop's bestsellers.
13: So we're going to make the pecan pie bonbon.
0: Each bonbon is decorated by hand. Susanna starts the process by splatter painting the mold.
13: So we're going to make it rain.
14: Okay, let's make it rain.
13: All right. So I like to put my arms up a little bit higher and then just let it gently drop.
0: Next, it's onto the tempering machine, where Susanna creates the silky, smooth chocolate shell.
13: So the goal is to make sure that the chocolate's inside the mold and not outside the mold.
14: Okay.
13: We're going to turn on the vibrating table. It's going to help us get all the air bubbles out. And you see, it looks good. It's time to create the perfect shell. Take a peek, make sure it's perfect, keep it level.
14: Okay, I'm really nervous, but we're going to crush it.
13: And then stop. All right.
14: Hold on.
13: You got it, you got it. And the sides.
14: Guys, this is crazy.
0: Sensitive to temperature, humidity, and time, chocolate can be very difficult to work with. Many professional chefs, myself included, struggle to master this sweet. Susanna's chocolatiers work with her for months to learn each step in the bonbon making process. After the shell's cool and set, it's time to pipe the layers of flavor. First up, the sea salt caramel.
13: When you pipe, it's almost like a clock.
14: Let's see if I can handle this. I can handle it.
13: You can. You can do it.
14: Thank you.
13: All right, next step is filling it with our golden candy pecans. All right, we made a pecan praline, and now we're going to pipe this in.
14: Okay, great.
13: Okay.
14: Wish me luck. Oh, man. What would you say the most important step in the process is?
13: Every step is the most important step in the process.
14: Speaking like a Michelin pastry chef over here, my friend.
0: The filled bonbons refrigerate to set. And then it's time for the final step. A double seal of chocolate creates a perfect uniform shell.
14: Wow.
0: After a final rest in the climate-controlled chocolate room, it's time for the big reveal.
14: Okay, I'm so excited.
13: Oh, there's one stubborn
14: one. There she is. They turned out gorgeous.
13: Yes.
14: These are so beautiful. How about we taste all of our hard work?
13: Yeah.
14: Cheers.
13: Cheers.
14: Wow. It's just so texturally satisfying.
0: After a hard day of making and tasting chocolates, I joined Susanna's team for what they call family meal. The ladies gather once a week to celebrate their successes and relish in their fierce female workforce.
19: I think there's a lot of kindness here. We all want to hear what the other ones have to say.
14: What's the best piece of advice that Chef Susanna has given you?
20: Really focus on like your mental health so that when you come to work, you can be the best that you can be.
0: I could never show up to a dinner party empty-handed, so I put my own spin on one of Susanna's beloved bonbons, the black sesame, inspired by her grandmother.
13: It was so good.
14: You like it?
13: So good, yeah.
0: Creating special memories with food is definitely something I'm all about. It's that legacy of giving that continues to inspire Susanna.
14: What do you think your grandmother would think of this place?
13: She was always proud of me. I would bring her a cup of water and she would say, oh my God, this water that you brought for me tastes like honey. And so I know that she would be looking down and feeling really happy about what I built here.
0: I think we can all agree that chocolate is good for the soul. My sweet tooth is certainly satisfied, but it's these ladies behind the bean who are making a lasting impression and taking chocolate to new heights. From Puerto Rico to right here in New York City, the women of the chocolate world know what it means to break the mold.
3: Ah, pizza. The golden crust, the tangy sauce, and that ooey gooey cheese. It's no surprise that this divine creation is one of America's most popular foods. But in the countless pizzerias I've been to, it's still pretty rare to see a woman tossing dough or tending a giant oven. I'm Elena Besser. I'm a professional chef, recipe developer, and content creator, so I'm constantly curious about who is making my meals. Now I'm heading out to meet the women breaking barriers in the pizza world today and creating more space for everyone at the table. Mankind has been eating flatbreads for centuries, but the modern pizza was invented in Naples, Italy. It was popular among the working class who needed meals that were quick and cheap. When Queen Margherita of Savoy visited Naples in the late 1800s, Chef Raphael Esposito served her a pie inspired by Italy's national colors. The Queen's approval turned this humble street food into a royal favorite. So you could say it was a woman who really put pizza on the world map.
21: I think the love from pizza is something I always say, I think it's my blood.
3: Giorgia Capruccio owns Manhattan's Don Antonio, known for its classic Neapolitan pies. While New York City has thousands of pizzerias, very few are actually owned by women.
0: What do your guests say when they walk into the restaurant and they see a woman standing at the pizza oven making their pizza?
21: So some of the people are really, I can see from the face, the surprise.
0: Wow.
21: And they bring the kids, they bring their daughter to see, to have, you know, pizza, and it's super fun.
3: Giorgia is one of only two women to ever win one of Italy's largest pizza competitions, a feat she accomplished at just 21 years old. Her victory surprised everyone, including Giorgia herself.
21: It was crazy. My father signed for me.
0: Wait, so he signed you up to compete in this competition and
21: yeah.
0: You had no idea?
21: No idea. Zero idea. 5 minutes before the competition started, he came to me and said, oh, by the way, I signed up for you.
3: Giorgia placed first in the classic pizza category, cementing her love for the craft and giving her shop a major boost.
21: I never imagined that I was, you know, I can win. I was super happy. That moment, it was unique because I remember feel super light.
3: Growing up on a dairy farm in Terracina, Italy, Giorgia's love for pizza started early.
0: Tell me some of your earliest food memories.
21: So my grandmother, for example, she was making pizza for me.
0: Okay.
21: Every Sunday with just tomato sauce and oregano, so really simple.
0: So that's true grandma style pizza from grandma herself.
3: Giorgia's grandmother may have introduced her to pizza, but it was her father, Roberto Capruccio, that made it a true family obsession. Roberto left his family and moved to Naples to study the art of pizza making. Giorgia was just 8 years old, so she rarely saw him growing up. By the early 2000s, Roberto's culinary chops brought him to the U.S. His restaurant, Queste, is touted as serving some of the best pizza in New York City.
0: Did you ever think that you would end up in food one day?
21: Never. Never. Also, when I first arrived over here, like, I come in, like, New York for learn English, and never imagined. So the only option for me to know my father or to understand what he was doing is stay with him. This is why I started to make pizza.
3: So Giorgia moved to the States to reconnect with her father. Giorgia was the only woman assembling pies in the kitchen, so she was motivated to prove she belonged.
21: And also, everybody, all the co-workers, make fun of me because
0: Why?
21: I don't know how to make pizza. I don't cook at home.
14: So yeah, you're like, I'll show you.
3: She shadowed her father for 3 years, but Roberto wanted his daughter to train harder. He sent her to Naples to study with his former mentor. She was the only female apprentice in her class.
14: What were the responses from the other people that were learning alongside you, those men?
21: So, like, they don't feel that I can do, like, I can be successful, or I can be, you know, reach a high level of, you know, be a pizza maker. Because they say, oh, one day you have kids, so you stay home.
14: Did you ever respond to them, or did you just ignore them?
21: I ignore. My pizza is my business card.
3: Georgia returned to the U.S. with a renewed determination to make pizza her profession. She opened Don Antonio with her father in 2012.
14: When did you have that spark where you realized, oh my goodness, this is what I'm going to do for my career?
21: When I opened Don Antonio. So, okay. And I was really in charge of everything in the kitchen. But in that moment, I say, I need to be the best.
14: There's this term going around right now called Nepo Baby, where it's the concept of nepotism. But you have really taken time to learn the craft and do the work to prove yourself. So do you feel like you've been able to move outside of your dad's shadow?
21: Not yet.
3: Georgia says customers are still surprised that she's running the shop these days, not her famous father.
21: You never saw a lot daughter follow, you know, pizza maker, father pizza maker.
3: After working 13-hour days for nearly a decade, she's had to take a step back with her first child on the way.
14: Working in a kitchen, I can speak from experience, it is incredibly physically demanding. Yes. So how have you had to adapt as you've seen your body change?
21: So I changed completely. I need to change completely. So before I was really strong. I don't need to eat. I don't need to sleep a lot.
3: Today, 10% of people working in the food and hospitality industries have access to some type of parental leave. Georgia is keenly aware she's in a unique position.
21: I'm really lucky because I can organize myself in my job. Mm-hmm. The other woman cannot.
14: Right, you're the boss, so you can call the shots, and that actually works to your advantage.
21: Yes.
3: At Don Antonio, I was ready to see this boss get to work. Italy, just like the U.S., is home to many different regional styles of pizza. Georgia specializes in Neapolitan pizza, which is prized for its simplicity and high-quality ingredients. The dough, the tomatoes, the types of cheese, and the techniques are all strictly regulated by two associations based in Naples. Georgia used to train chefs with the Associazione Pizzaioli Napoletani, so I was ready to learn from a true pizzaiola.
14: What is the first step?
21: So we start with the tomato.
3: Neapolitan pizzas must be topped with tomatoes grown close to Naples.
21: So basically I crush like that.
3: Ooh, that must feel nice.
21: Yes.
3: The base of the dough uses water, fresh yeast, salt, and imported 00 flour, which refers to its super fine grind. This dough has been fermenting for a full day.
21: So you can see the bubbling.
14: Nice.
21: So Neapolitan pizza, the characteristic is the bubble crust.
3: The dough is cut and shaped into little balls, which rest for another 5 hours.
21: Now we need to start to make the pizza. This is semolina. See the...
14: Look at the bubbles. It's alive.
21: So now what pizza maker, Neapolitan pizza maker do is like just push the air.
14: Okay. Oh, wow. And you can see all of that air is pushing out to create that crust.
21: Can I try? Yeah.
14: It feels so fluffy.
3: After the dough is stretched, it's time for the toppings. First up, the tomato sauce.
21: So one exactly spoon. Now we put basil, pecorino.
14: Okay, and that's a little saltier than traditional Parmesan.
3: The pizza is finished with a hefty handful of mozzarella and a generous drizzle of fruity extra virgin olive oil. Then it's ready for the oven.
21: And that's it.
14: I love it.
21: Ready to go.
14: To the oven.
3: The key to a stellar Neapolitan pizza is an incredibly hot wood-burning oven. This one, brought over from Italy, burns at a scorching 900 degrees, so it only takes 2 minutes for the pies to cook.
21: There we go.
14: Wow.
21: Here's your pizza.
14: This is stunning.
21: God.
14: Cheers.
21: Cheers.
14: Oh, my goodness. Wow.
21: This is the crust that you want on the bottom. Like, thin, but you have the crunchy also.
14: I cannot handle how much flavor is in such simplicity. I am in heaven.
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0: At Don Antonio in New York City, I couldn't wait to try Giorgio's award-winning Montanara, a fried pizza.
1: Fried pizza is one of the oldest pizza. It was invented and created in Naples.
0: And no way.
1: Yes.
0: Wow, I had no idea.
1: So if you see the movie with the Sophia Loren, uh-huh. The Gold of Naples,
0: okay.
1: She was fried on the street.
0: Women are tied to fried pizza. Can you tell me a little bit more about that?
1: Yeah, so the women in Naples tried to help and sustain the family. They were
0: right.
1: Really poor, poor mm-hmm. family. Mm-hmm. So they started to fry and sell on the street. The
0: okay,
1: pizza.
0: Amazing. So it really all started with the women. Let's
1: yes.
0: not forget that.
1: Yes.
0: Giorgia fries the same traditional dough to a golden brown. Then she tops it with tomato sauce, pecorino, basil, and smoked buffalo mozzarella. To get that gooey melted cheese, she finishes the pie in the oven for less than a minute. Wow, it looks so puffy. It almost looks like focaccia.
1: It's the most delicious and simple.
0: You get that crispy crust on the outside, but you're still getting such a doughy, light, fluffy center.
1: You need to try at least one time in your life.
0: Absolutely. Are you kidding? I had no idea that this exists. Despite her success, Giorgia knows there's still a long way to go when it comes to representation in the pizza world. In 2019, she helped co-found Women in Pizza, an organization that helps support and connect chefs, restaurant owners, and food entrepreneurs. Two of Giorgia's closest friends from the group stopped by Don Antonio.
1: The friendship that we create is more really tight, much deep friendship that you can create in the pizza world.
0: Alexandra Mortati was inspired to start the group after talking to many women in the restaurant world with shared experiences. Alexandra, you've talked about how women are often hidden in pizza shops. Can you tell me a little bit more about that?
2: Yeah, I think a lot of times women get slotted into roles that people think they're best fit for. Because you're a woman, maybe you seem more nurturing, they want to put you in management. Or maybe you're really good with people, they want to put you as the hostess or somewhere in the front. But what you might be interested in is making the pizza. And you have to fight a lot harder for them to give you that space to prove yourself.
0: Nicole Russell, a pizza maker who hosts the show Pizza Wars, agrees.
3: Women just have different challenges and different barriers to entry than the average guy. And it's like, you know, one thing about being in Women in Pizza is that a lot of times when we do the show demos, I'll be the only woman with all the guys. And they're just so dominant and like, you know, we're all so passionate about making
0: right.
3: pizza, you know? And we all can't wait to just make the pizza. But sometimes you just gotta, get out the way. You know what I mean? So I think it's important that, you know, you always hear about a grandma slice, but actually you see a grandma representation.
0: Yeah.
3: Like you hear the grandma slice, but where's the grandma?
0: Where is the grandma?
3: Right?
0: Yeah.
3: Right? Nona's at home, right? Well, bring Nona out.
0: Yes.
3: So that's what Women in Pizza is kind of about. All love for just showcasing more, you know, how much women are a force in this industry.
2: And I think now there's a lot more room where men are mentoring younger women and women are mentoring younger women and empowering them. And it wouldn't be possible without women like Giorgia and Nicole.
0: Cheers, ladies.
3: Cheers.
0: Cheers.
3: Cheers. Pizza. Women in pizza.
0: Yeah, to women in pizza.
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0: Where I live in the Big Apple, there are plenty of incredible pizza restaurants with pretty much every type of slice you can imagine. But there's a surprising place down south where folks are really flipping out for something special.
7: I want to be throwing dough. 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It's kind of like my serenity.
0: Welcome to Tulsa, Oklahoma, where the famed Route 66 runs right into the historic downtown. This city is known for its Art Deco buildings and world-class museums dedicated to music legends Woody Guthrie and Bob Dylan. But unlike many visitors, I'm not here to dive into memorabilia. I'm here to meet Tara Haddon, a rising star on the national pizza scene.
8: Oh my gosh, it's so great to finally meet you.
0: Yeah. I'm obsessed with the door, master of this domain, Tara Haddon. That's epic. I love it. Look at this beautiful restaurant.
9: So we're just kind of a late 80s, early 90s themed pizzeria.
0: That's what we love. As a 90s baby, I'm all here for it. And you're a 90s baby as well.
9: Barely.
0: At 26 years old, Tara already owns two locations of Zaza's Pizza and Wings, a brand she founded. The name is a nod to the infamous Joey Zaza from The Godfather Part 3. Here, Tara is putting her own spin on a classic pizza shop with some very non-traditional offerings.
9: So these are all of our slice pies. We'll usually keep like the basics and stuff that people come in to try, like of course pepperoni, cheese, sausage. And then we kind of have some of our weird stuff going on, of course.
0: Pickles!
9: Our pickle pie. And believe it or not, it's one of our best-selling pizzas.
0: No way. Tara started working in pizza when she was 16, honing her skills at local pizzerias before meeting her mentor, Mike Bausch, of Andolini's Pizza, a small pizza empire in Tulsa.
7: Mike and his brother were in and out of the restaurants all the time, and he came in and he saw me throwing dough, and every time he came in, that's what he saw me doing. So he was like, you're good at this, aren't you? I'm like,
0: Good was an understatement. Mike recognized that Tara had a natural talent for throwing dough, so he started teaching her some basic acrobatic tricks. Yup, this is a real sport. Professional pizza acrobats spin, toss, and twirl dough at competitions around the world. During 3 to 5 minute choreographed routines, they're judged on the number of tricks they perform and their difficulty. One of the most well-known pizza competitions is the Pizza Games at Las Vegas's Pizza Expo, where pros from around the globe gather each spring. This year, Tara is competing in her 5th Games. As usual, she'll be one of the only female competitors.
10: How did you even learn what pizza throwing was?
7: I saw this guy that I worked with at like my first ever pizzeria kind of doing it. And they had told me about Pizza Expo. And at that time, it was just like a dream to go to Pizza Expo.
0: Tara has come a long way since a disappointing last place finish at her first Pizza Games. Reflecting on that time, she says her head and heart were elsewhere, grieving the loss of her mother, the woman who sparked her love for cooking as a child.
7: I just kind of fell into like making food and stuff at home with my mom. Her, my grandma, long line of like women who cook and making recipes, and that was kind of what we would leave like down to our kids,
0: right.
7: It was just cookbooks.
0: When Tara returned to Vegas the following year, she

0: Great. And then once we kind of wake the yeast up in here, we're going to put it to sleep in some ice water.
1: Your turn. It's cold.
0: That's how you check your pain tolerance.
1: Yeah, exactly. You know? It's funny that the whole point of this is to put the yeast to sleep when I'm feeling more awake than ever with how cold this is on my fingers.
0: Now this is pretty bubbly, so we got a nice little foamy layer in there. And then we'll just throw this in with our flour. We already got some dough that's been mixing this morning.
2: The dough Tara uses for Trix doesn't have any yeast, so it stays dense like Play-Doh. Back at Zaza's, it was time to learn some tossing tricks.
0: Woo!
2: With a few new friends.
0: Good job, guys.
2: Each month, Tara holds a pizza making and throwing class for kids and parents at her shop. I'm a little older than her typical student, but I could not wait to join in on the fun.
0: We're gonna take it across our body.
1: Okay.
0: And then throw it up. And then throw it up in the air. Yeah, just like that. One, two, three. I just kind of spin it like on my finger, like my knuckles almost.
1: Okay. Well, you have to get it going first.
0: Yeah.
1: Right?
0: The best trick I show people that's pretty easy is throwing it behind your shoulder.
1: Okay.
0: If you put your arm out, you know, like a little teapot, short stout, you know, and then you just look that way and throw it.
1: It's like doing a cartwheel. It's not. Around the shoulder. Just like effortless. She's effortless. She's a world champion.
2: With the competition in Vegas fast approaching, I joined Tara and her mentor Mike for a practice session.
3: Pleasure to meet you.
1: Mike, you're the whole reason why Tara got into this, so can you tell us a little bit about that?
3: Well, I'm a dork for pizza, and her dorkage has just latched on to us, and it's exciting. It's about the love of pizza making, and this is a representation of that.
1: So are we going to get a chance to see the full routine right now?
0: I mean, I guess we can do it.
1: Oh my gosh.
2: Tara uses silicone doughs to practice. They create the feel of acrobatic pizza dough without the floury mess.
3: Transitioning from hand to hand is what will give her more points.
1: Okay.
3: And then going behind the back seamlessly. Some people will really lean into one trick and try and make it last 30 seconds.
1: Okay.
3: She's going a trick per second.
1: Oh.
3: There it is. Okay, that's the Tara Classic. That's her signature move.
1: Unbelievable.
0: There you go.
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0: Yes, they're all my precious pizza babies.
1: We love.
2: This pizza uses a blend of margarine and butter.

0: butter as a base on top of olive oil.
1: So this doesn't have a sauce on it, does it?
2: No, it's just going to be like the oil and the butter.
1: Okay,
2: the olive oil is just going to be like a sheen to protect the dough itself. And then the butter will kind of melt and create these little soup pools that will be perfect for when we put our waffles on. And it'll just like soak up all that butter.
1: Baby is speaking my language.
0: With our buttery base ready, Tara and I add boneless chicken wings and Mott's cheese. Then it was time for something sweet.
2: Our secret little ingredient, we're going to add
1: some syrup. Look at this. It's so wrong, it's right. So a little bit of a swirl.
2: So it kind of bakes into the base and stuff and almost like caramelizes on there.
0: The pizza bakes at 555 degrees until the crust turns golden brown before the final topping.
1: It's smelling so good in here.
2: Smells like breakfast.
1: Jinx. Oh, we can't forget the Mike's hot honey.
2: The most important part.
1: Drizzle me timbers.
2: Pizza time.
1: Cheers.
2: Cheers.
1: So you get a combination of crunch and fluff with a little bit of that salty cheese.
2: And then it's just hot.
1: And then the hot honey.
2: It's good.
1: It slaps.
0: Of course, I couldn't leave Zaza's without trying the famous pickle pizza.
1: I could see a Teenage Mutant Ninja Turtle eating this right now. Cheers.
2: Cheers with your hot slice of pizza.
1: Oh my gosh. It's got that punchy vinegar pickle taste, and the cheese mellows it out. I never knew that a pickle on a pizza would work so well.
2: It does. I don't like pineapple on pizza, but like pickle on pizza, that's my move.
0: Before heading back to New York, I had one more pizza party to attend.
3: My friend and owner of Zaza's Pizza and Wings, Tara Hatton.
0: Tara's routine wowed friends and fans of all ages who came to wish her well before the big competition.
1: Taking it all the way back to where you first began in the kitchen with your mom and grandma to where you are today. If they could see you now, what do you think they would say?
4: I would like to say that they are definitely proud. I don't think they would expect what I'm doing now compared to where my like original game plan was in life. I think they would realize it's not just pizza to me. It is my life, it is my world, and I love it.
0: Tara placed second in the Masters Acrobatic Competition in Vegas. And she can't wait to come back and compete for the title again next year.
1: Pizza is the ultimate comfort food. With so many unique styles, sauces, and toppings, it's truly impossible to go wrong. As pizza has evolved over the years, so have the chefs behind this iconic Italian staple. Whether they're cooking pies, running front of house, or going all out on stage, the women making pizza today are creating more space at the table for everyone.
0: Mm. The rush of the water, the thrill of the catch. For many, fishing isn't just a hobby or a career, it's a lifestyle. In the U.S., women account for roughly 10% of commercial fishermen, but they've long played a vital role in the global seafood industry. I'm Elena Besser. As a chef, recipe developer, and content creator, I'm always hungry to learn more about the people who keep our food systems running. So I'm heading out to meet two women making waves in the fishing world and creating more space for everyone at the table.

0: Welcome to the lush forests, expansive beaches, and pristine rivers of Washington State's Olympic Peninsula. Pacific Coast Indigenous peoples have called these bountiful lands their home for millennia. The Quinault Indian Nation is one of many tribes that fishes, hunts, and forages here. As a non-native, I'm fortunate to be invited to the Quinault Reservation by fishing guide and tribal member Ashley Lewis.
1: When I think about the rivers, the oceans, the lakes out here, what I think about is home.
0: Ashley comes from a long line of Native Americans who fished these waters for years. In the 1850s, many tribes were forced to give up their land for white settlements, but they retained fishing and hunting rights on traditional lands. During the 1960s, as Washington State began infringing on those rights, Native Americans staged a series of protests known as fish-ins. These protests led to a landmark Supreme Court decision that protects Native fishing rights to this day. One activist at the forefront of that movement was Janet McLeod, dubbed the Rosa Parks of the American Indian Movement. Her advocacy has inspired generations of Indigenous trailblazers, including my guide.
1: When they were forced to cede their land for newcomers, their waterscapes, the rivers, the lakes, it makes so much sense that that was the thing that's like, no, we have to have this because it's so essential to who we are.
0: Quinault tribal members have exclusive hunting and fishing rights on a portion of this river. I couldn't wait to see Ashley's favorite fishing spots with the help of fellow guides Ruben Estevillo and John Tater Bryson.
1: If you want to think like a fish, just think like a really lazy person.
2: Great.
1: Like, what is going to be the easiest thing to do?
2: Uh-huh.
1: Is it, do you want to go up that fast water? Not really. You right. want to kind of be in like the slow, easy water.
0: Time for a quick casting lesson.
1: We're just going to swing straight back, and then we're going to swing straight forward. You can kind of feel when the current catches it.
2: Okay.
1: Go ahead and give it a shot. That was a good cast.
2: Thank you. That was a great cast.
0: That's high praise coming from Ashley, who's been a guide here for the past decade. Now she's become something of a celebrity among outdoor enthusiasts, amassing a large following on social media where she goes by the handle Bad Ash. Her YouTube and Instagram pages are chock full of how-to videos and inspiring content from her many outdoor adventures.
2: Can you explain to me some of the, you know, stereotypical experiences that you have had that have been a little bit tough as a female fisherman in this community?
1: Being a woman in a male-dominated sport poses challenges. Some people want me to stay in a lane that isn't my lane. I would like to see the outdoor industry be more welcoming to women. I would like to see it be more welcoming to women of color and people of color. I feel really proud to get to chip away at that on my own terms. There we go.
0: Reconnecting with the Quinault and their fishing traditions has been a journey for Ashley. She grew up removed from her tribe, living an hour off the reservation with her mom and two siblings.
1: I grew up in a really small community, moved to a smaller community, one-stop light in town sort of deal. And you had two options. You get in trouble or you go fishing.
2: Okay.
1: And I picked fishing.
2: I love it. And why did your mom choose to raise you off of the reservation?
1: She experienced a lot of adversity as a younger woman and as a Native American woman. And so some of that adversity caused her to be really protective of her kids. And she wanted us to love our culture.
0: The Quinault are a matriarchal society. Women serve as the head of the household and often take on tribal leadership roles. The women here also help with traditional food gathering. Ashley grew up fishing with her mom, but didn't always appreciate the cultural meaning behind these trips.
2: Tell me a little bit about how you met your tribal family.
1: So about the time that I got a driver's license and I could take myself fishing, things really changed for me. And so I would kind of drive out to the reservation, explore a little bit, being out there among other Quinaults, fishing for salmon, that's everything that I needed.
2: Yeah.
1: And so that moment was profound to me.
0: John Tater Bryson, one of the first professional guides she met on the reservation, soon became her mentor.
3: I was taught from a young age how to harvest elk and deer and fish, and it's passed on to the younger people, so the tradition will keep going.
2: I think I got something.
1: Oh, you definitely do.
2: What a cutie. Oh, hey, my guy. Bye.
0: Ashley enjoys showcasing this beautiful place to new people, but she's also made it her mission to call out the effects of climate change to this land.
4: what we're seeing here, this is a big slide, and we're seeing a lot of this along our river, and this is the effects of climate change.
0: She's currently earning a PhD in Indigenous Studies, with plans to educate people about the tribes of the PNW and the environmental threats they face.
4: With the weather warming, with different rain patterns, it changes the river, but it also changes where fish are going to be spending time.
1: Fishing guides are like an indicator species because we're the ones out in the river day in and day out. We're the ones who see changes happening really quickly.
0: Because of the climate threats to the Quinault, the Biden administration granted the tribe $25 million to help relocate members in flood-prone areas.
1: This is, you know, ancient village sites. This is burial ground sites. And so to see those places washed away, this is a really significant blow to us. Indigenous people are generally the first impacted by climate change, especially if you're situated right on the Pacific Ocean.
0: Sustainability practices are tenets for the Quinault. Three tribal-run fish hatcheries help maintain the populations of salmon and trout species that call this river home. Every spring, millions of salmon and steelhead are released from these hatcheries.
1: So we were a few miles upriver fishing, but now we're here at the mouth. The Pacific Ocean is right on the other side of our fish house here, and this is where tribal members come and set their nets and commercially fish for blueback sockeye. It's the only place in the world where our blueback sockeye run, so it's an incredibly special fish to us.
0: Commercial salmon fishing is a big part of the economy on the res. The most efficient way to get a big catch is by using a method called gill netting. Gill nets are placed near the mouth of the river to catch salmon by the gills as they head upstream.
2: Whoa, double trouble. That's a huge one.
0: As a chef, I've cooked fish many different ways, but this was the freshest catch I've ever tried. Cooking salmon the way her tribe has for generations is a cherished pastime for Ashley, who celebrates her culture through food.
4: The fish is a really wonderful, tasty, oily fish, and we just want to highlight the greatness that already lives here. A little bit of salt, a little bit of pepper. The flavor that we're going to give it really is going to come from the alder fire and the cedar sticks.
0: After the fish is on the pole, it's supported with cedar sticks woven across the fillet. The salmon cooks until it turns light pink, another 5 minutes, then it's ready to serve.
4: So now we can enjoy ourselves some Quinault fish sticks.
2: Let's do it.
4: Oh my gosh.
2: I'm never ever going to look at a normal fish stick ever again in the same way. Comes right off of that skin. It really doesn't need anything else.
4: Let the food shine.
2: Absolutely. Yeah.
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0: After an incredible day of catching and cooking fish on the Quinault River, it was time for a trip to the beach. At sunrise, my guide Ashley Lewis and tribal biologist Scott Mazzoni are ready to show me another local pastime, digging for razor clams.
2: Can you tell me a little bit more about what we're doing today?
11: We are getting ready to have home use digs, subsistence digs, and commercial digs of razor clams. And before we do that, we got to go out and get clam samples and test them to make sure there's no toxins in them and they're safe for people to eat.
0: Pacific razor clams are a meaty shellfish with an oblong shell. They can grow up to 6 inches. They're also a delicacy here and a major part of the Quinault diet.
4: So we're going to use these spade-tempered shovels. They're kind of curved in a way that makes it easy for us to dig the clams.
2: Great.
4: So we're going to head out to the surf. We're going to look for clam shows.
0: As we walk towards the surf, Ashley points out small holes and dimples in the sand. These are known as clam shows, evidence that razor clams are just beneath the surface.
2: That looks like a good spot. Whoa!
4: There we are.
11: Down here they have their foot, and that they can use to dig very quickly down into the sand.
2: Hey, he's like, I'm out of here. Thank you and goodbye. Ooh, I gotta tell you, even though it's 5 a.m., all of this razor clam digging is making me extremely hungry and ready to eat them.
4: And they are as delicious as they are fun to dig.
0: It was finally time for me to see what all the fuss is really about. At nearby Ocean Crest restaurant, razor clams are a menu staple. Head chef Amanda Yeager has prepared a few of their signature dishes made with fresh local clams. On the menu, a panko-crusted razor clam steak served with pickled onions and a chili aioli. There's also a razor clam omelet, plus a flatbread topped with Amanda's house-made razor clam sausage.
2: There's a common misconception with large clams, you know, oh, would it taste rubbery? But this does not at all.
12: That's a lot of how it's treated. It's, you know, low and slow heat, and that's why they maintain their flavor and their texture.
4: Respect.
2: Wow.
4: So much.
2: Everyone knows and loves a chicken cutlet. This is so tender on the inside. You're getting an amazing crisp exterior. That crunch and acidity coming from the onion, it is the perfect bite.
0: As my time on the Quinault land comes to a close, I'm already sad to leave this incredible place.
2: Ultimately, at the end of the day, if you could say one thing to the people that are watching this, what would you want them to know about you and about this community?
4: My very favorite piece about guiding is not actually the fishing. It is the way that it changes the way people start seeing the natural world. It could tell a lot about history. It could give you a lot of information. But I do know from my experience that when people are there and experience it, they're going to become curious, and that's what I want the most.
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3: When it comes to high-end seafood, lobster is pretty much king. Maine is the largest lobster producer in the country, with catchers here harvesting over 100 million pounds of the crustacean every year.
4: I've just always admired the fishermen, and to even be able to say that I'm a fisherman just means so much to me.
3: Sadie Samuels is the only female commercial lobster boat captain in the small town of Rockport. Her day starts before sunrise when she buys bait for her traps.
5: Hi.
6: Hey, Sadie.
5: Welcome.
6: Oh, it's so great to find you. Look at this stunning place of work. Are you kidding?
3: With its rocky underwater terrain and cool waters year-round, the Gulf of Maine is a perfect home for lobsters.
6: Bye, guys.
3: The lobster industry here generates over $1 billion for the state. But those big bucks aren't made easily. Fishing for lobsters is one of the most dangerous professions. The fatality rate is 2.5 times the national average.
6: Can you tell me a little bit more about how dangerous this job actually is?
4: It's one of the most dangerous jobs in the world. The first funeral I ever went to was one of the fishermen in my harbor who went out by himself and he got rope, like, die on
6: lobster. So he drowned.
4: Lobstering. Yes, he drowned.
6: Why do you stay in this despite all of the pain and dangers that you experience on a day-to-day basis?
4: I've literally never imagined doing anything else with my entire life.
3: Sadie's passion for fishing stems from her childhood. Her father, Matt Samuels, has been catching lobsters for over 60 years.
4: He was up before sunrise and out the door, and then he'd get home and he'd just work until dark and come in and eat dinner and pass out. So the only way I could really hang out with him was if I wanted to, like, get involved with what he was doing. And then I just duck around, and I never left.
3: When she was just 7, Sadie got her student lobster license. She began working right away, dropping a couple traps off her dad's boat for extra cash. By age 14, she saved enough money to buy the boat she still fishes with today.
4: I don't think I fully considered that it was, like, my career or gonna be my career until a little bit later in life, until I was like 14, 15.
6: I love how you said later in life. When I was about 14, I decided to start getting serious about it. You were 14. That is hilarious and amazing.
3: After studying art in college, Sadie quickly returned to a life at sea.
4: Like, when I'm out here, I'm just like, this is where I'm supposed to be. This is what I'm supposed to be doing.
3: Today, Sadie doesn't just catch lobsters, she also dishes up fresh lobster rolls at her sea-to-table restaurant, also named Must Be Nice.
6: I would like you to walk me through your day from start to finish, so lay it on me.
4: So my average day is waking up around 4 o'clock, quarter to 4, go to the boat, and then we haul about 250 traps, crate up the lobsters that we're bringing over to the restaurant, and then the restaurant closes at 7.
3: In Maine, just 15% of lobster licenses are held by women. But anyone who catches lobsters is called a lobsterman, which Sadie stands behind.
6: How do you feel about the term lobsterman?
4: I'm very much on the side of, like, I'm a fisherman. I'm a lobsterman. I've busted my butt and paid my dues. Nothing I do really has to do with my gender.
3: Maine fishing laws have strict limits on the number of traps new lobstermen can set. Over time, they can acquire more traps, but it can take several years to make a livable wage.
6: how did you get savvy with making sure that you could function as a successful business?
4: That's actually how I started Must Be Nice Lobster. Is on Saturdays, someone was looking for someone to sell lobsters at a farmer's market. I started selling live lobsters there, and then now we're here.
3: The trap limits are part of Maine's successful conservation efforts. In the 90s, there were around 37 million pounds of lobster in the Gulf of Maine. Today, it's nearly 120 million pounds.
4: Fishermen actually were the ones who started to put a lot of those practices in place.
3: Those regulations impose strict sizing guidelines. Sadie actually throws back many of the lobsters she catches.
1: That one will be good next year.
3: Small lobsters are too young for sale, while many older, large lobsters get thrown back to breed.
4: So this is a big hard-shell female. You can see on her, if you turned her the other way, it's the second to right swimmerette has this mutilation on it.
6: Got it.
4: Which means that someone else has caught her before with eggs on it.
3: A keeper lobster has a body that measures between 3 to 5 inches. It can take a lobster about 7 years to reach that size. Finally, a lobster that was just right.
6: Look at those claws.
4: Nice nail. Really gorgeous lobster. He's definitely a keeper.
6: Yeah. You're coming home with us, babe.
3: Climate change is making these size regulations more crucial than ever. The Gulf of Maine is one of the Earth's fastest warming bodies of water, which can make lobsters more vulnerable to disease and less likely to reproduce.
6: Why is sustainability so important to you?
4: We're so connected with nature and so connected with our environment that it like feels like our duty.
3: At Sadie's restaurant, she's dedicated to sourcing her ingredients sustainably. The lobster chowder uses a seafood stock made from an invasive crab species. And she's adding a new, locally raised item to the menu.
4: This season, we're adding in oysters, and I'm super excited because we're trying to focus as much as we can on female-owned farms. And also, the quality of the seafood is, like, outstanding.
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6: Wow.
7: And yeah, they're raised with love.
4: You can taste it.
7: And yeah, you really can. 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
6: I thought you'd never ask. I've been waiting over here. Here we go. Cheers.
7: Cheers.
4: These are hands down some of my favorite oysters ever.
6: So clean, but briny. I've never had anything like this before. I'm blown away.
4: You don't do anything in the working waterfront type of industry unless you have passion for it.
6: Mm-hmm.
4: And that's a really nice thing for us to like get to share with each other.
7: Yeah.
4: This is definitely my happy place.
3: Back at Must Be Nice, Sadie is steaming our catch before picking meat for her signature lobster rolls.
6: Hey, fresh caught, fresh cooked.
3: I just had to know the secrets behind the Sadie sauce lobster roll.
6: So how did you come up with the sauce?
4: So I've had plenty of people, you know, from away say that Maine's lobster rolls are really boring. And I kind of took offense to that. I was like, you know what? I got to come up with something that like packs a punch, has a bit of a spice.
3: It starts with shallots, celery, and parsley blended in a food processor. Sadie then adds a not-so-secret blend of dried herbs and spices.
6: Can you reveal what's in this spice
4: blend? Mainly paprika. The spicy part is cayenne.
3: A mix of lemon juice and rice wine vinegar kick up the acid. And then there's a generous squeeze of stone ground mustard.
4: Now we just add in the rest of this olive oil, and then I'm going to blend it for a little while until that just seems totally incorporated.
6: There we go. Ooh, that is gorgeous.
4: And that is the Sadie sauce.
3: Sadie packs each toasted bun with a hefty handful of lobster meat.
6: Look at this. Are you kidding me?
3: To finish, a sprinkling of homegrown chives.
6: I can't wait to try that. I'm so pumped.
3: Inspired by Sadie's creativity, I wanted to make something special, a lobster BLT.
6: One of my favorite foods in the summertime is a BLT. And it really screams summer. And also what screams summer is a juicy lobster roll. So I figured they would pair beautifully together. We're starting with cherry tomatoes. And the reason why I slice the tomatoes first is because I like to hit them with a little bit of salt. Yes, I brought a little flaky salt. And what this is going to do is it's really just going to pull out all those flavors and make them taste as juicy and delicious as possible. This is my best pal mayo.
3: I spice up my mayo with grated garlic, the juice and zest of a lemon, black pepper, and chives.
6: It's such an honor to, like, cook with the lobster that you have caught. So I just, first of all, want to say thank you because this is, like, the coolest.
4: You are more than welcome. It is my joy.
6: This is a meat lover's dream. So we're going to add 2 pieces of bacon, one on either side. We're then going to take a gorgeous lettuce leaf, and that's, like, the boat that's going to catch all that sauce for us.
3: Just add the lobster, cherry tomatoes, and a final sprinkle of chives. Voila.
4: Well, that is gorgeous.
6: And there you go. BLT lobster roll.
4: I love it. Oh my gosh, this might fall
6: Cheers.
4: Over me.
6: If it does, it's part of the fun.
4: Cheers.
6: Holy moly.
4: Oh man.
6: This is insane. This Sadie sauce is slamming. Hubba hubba.
4: I'm honestly having a hard time hearing what you're saying because I'm having a moment with this one over here. Oh my god. This is literally perfection. Yay.
3: At dinner, I couldn't wait to learn more from the women here who support each other through their passion for fresh local seafood.
6: When people see that this is a sea-to-table restaurant and then they find out that you ladies were the ones that actually caught and grew the food that is being served here, what do they say to you?
4: I feel like people, they're super excited about it and really happy that they found us. Then they can taste it with the quality of our seafood. Or they're in complete disbelief in like, okay, yeah, but your dad caught these.
6: So they're literally saying to you, no, this is a man's job.
4: Well, I think some people have been a little too sheltered and just haven't gotten to see what us women can do.
6: Amen.
4: And it's up to
6: that.
4: Us to show them.
6: Honestly, that's Cheers. Another opportunity to toast. I love it.
3: Time to dig in.
4: I'm really into this BLT one. This is going on the menu, by the way.
5: Elena's roll.
4: We're going to call it Elena's roll.
6: Ladies, this is a dinner I will never forget, so I truly can't thank you enough for all of your hard work in making this happen, and thanks for hanging out with me.
3: From the smoky salmon of the Quinault Nation to the buttery, sweet lobster of Maine, I'm in awe of our nation's most delicious seafood. But I'm most inspired by the women paving their own paths in this industry and ensuring future generations will have plenty of fish in the sea.

0: more. 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And to cook along with us, just scan that QR code. 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Elena, good morning.
1: Good morning, my sous chef. How are you today?
0: I am well, thank you.
1: Good.
0: Putting me right in my place.
1: Absolutely.
0: I love it.
1: Are you ready to get to chopping?
0: I like a woman who's ready to go. Let's do it.
1: Let's do it. Okay.
0: You let me know how to do it. How did you pick this as an easy meal?
1: Okay, so zucchini is in season right now. Yeah. Therefore, it's going to taste so much more delicious than it otherwise would. And it's going to be more affordable because we have a lot of zucchini available. So I figured let's take zucchini and let's turn it into a luscious, creamy sauce that doesn't have any added
0: cream. Now, I said to you jokingly backstage, I said, why do you cut the zucchini in this particular size? Why are they so small? And you actually had a great answer for that. There's a reason for it.
1: Yes, there is a reason for it. So the reason why is because the smaller you cut the zucchini, the faster it's going to cook. And listen, we're trying to get food on the table as quickly as we can. Right. We're busy people, so we want to make sure that we cut it into smaller pieces. These are about a quarter of an inch thick. We're going to add those diced pieces to a sheet tray, half of them, mm-hmm. and then we're going to take the other half and put them into a bowl. So these just get a nice drizzle of olive oil, and mm-hmm. we're going to hit them with a little bit of salt to awaken that flavor.
0: Yep.
1: The higher you go when you season, the more surface area.
0: Oh, that's
1: the coverage
0: thing.
1: You All get. Right. Highly recommend.
0: Make it
1: sprinkle.
0: Rain.
1: And then the next thing we're going to do is we're going to take some garlic cloves and we're quartering them. So here's the thing. You could smash them if you want, but I know a lot of people get intimidated by that action. So I figured let's just quarter them. Put them right into our bowl, and then we're going to add it with some sauteed onions. And this is going to go at about a medium-high heat mm-hmm. Until that zucchini is nice and softened. You're going to want to give it a cover so you get that caramelization.
0: How long is that roughly? Like 10 minutes?
1: Yeah, about 10 minutes. Yep. You get the caramelization from the bottom, but at the same time, it's softening the zucchini, and we are left.
0: I like where this is headed.
1: This
0: I can do everything you've done
1: mixture.
0: So far. It's not out of my reach.
1: Yeah. Okay, and another thing that maybe also isn't out of your reach for me personally as well, white wine. My friend. So to add even more depth of flavor and to pick up any of those brown bits that we get on the bottom, also known as the fond, we are going to continue cooking that. It's going to infuse with flavor, and we want to cook it at that medium-high heat until it reduces down. It's delicious
0: and luxurious. Is this the sauce? Are you making the sauce? Or is
1: this is
0: just
1: the
0: like,
1: sauce okay, that we're making. While those are roasting
0: How's
1: in the
0: sauce
1: oven.
0: Taste?
2: This is
0: delicious.
2: Amazing.
3: It tastes like
2: it,
3: creamy.
2: It does.
1: Doesn't it?
0: No
2: but
0: cream.
2: It's not
1: no
2: cream.
1: Cream at all. It is so creamy and silky. So the
0: and
1: reason
0: why after you cook it, you blend it?
1: After you cook it, you blend it. And Al, you make a great point. The reason why we're getting that nice brightness is because once we have transferred that reduced situation that we got over here to a blender, we're adding in the zest of a lemon. That gives us our brightness. Mm-hmm. And then we are also adding in some fresh basil.
0: Mm-hmm. You know what I like that's not in here? I'm glad it's not as eggplant, because I like zucchini, but I don't like eggplant.
1: Oh, well, there you go. Good. I'm happy we didn't use
2: now
1: eggplant
2: try it. It's so good.
1: And then a little bit of our pasta water, and that gives us even more creaminess and even more of a starchy component.
0: That's probably where it's coming from, the pasta water.
1: How's it going over there?
0: Oh, good. No, we only had about 2 minutes left, so I'm going to take my shot here.
1: We're going to take our pasta. You can use any noodle that you want. This is, as the Today Show team made sure I pronounced properly, Pockery. We have our Italian, so we want to make sure we're doing it properly. Anthony and Katie. And we are adding that directly into this gorgeous blended sauce.
0: By the way, can I just say, for school nights, if we were making this in the daily household, we might do this sans sauce and just do it with a little butter and cheese for the kids.
1: So, yes, delicious.
0: And then hype it up for the adults.
4: Could you use a different pasta?
1: You could use any pasta you want. You could use rigatoni. You could use penne. I like
4: fusilli?
1: Something that has a tube. Yes, fusilli. That would catch the sauce beautifully. Great suggestion.
0: Wow, that's
1: we're going to finish it up with a little bit of that fresh lemon juice from the lemon that we have reserved over here. And you can add a little pasta water as you go to get it to a nice, luxurious consistency. And last but certainly not least, we are going to top it with
0: no giant pads of butter. No
2: what is that?
0: Cream.
2: What are you putting on top?
0: But it feels like it is.
2: It feels like a
1: we are adding
0: pistachio.
1: Some pistachios. Some Sicilian pistachios. We've got some fresh basil.
0: Oh, yeah.
1: That roasted zucchini. So we get those crispy bits. We get
2: really
1: zucchini two ways.
2: Yeah.
0: Dinner like this.
1: Yeah. We're starting off with some gorgeous thick-cut bacon.
0: Boom.
1: Anytime there's bacon in a recipe, I'm a happy gal.
0: I'm
1: so we are just going to slice this bacon on up. We're actually making a sweet corn mac and cheese for everyone that's wondering. And what I like to do whenever I'm cutting like pancetta or bacon or whatever, I'll put it in the fridge or the freezer before slicing it, so it just makes it easier to cook.
2: I actually started using scissors.
3: Really?
1: That is also a great tip.
2: Because I sometimes can't get the knife through because it's so fatty.
1: Right? Exactly. But scissors, they'll get the job done. Also great for cutting up herbs for garnish.
4: Uh-huh.
1: Yeah.
2: Good point.
1: Okay, so we're going to render this. We want to make sure that this is cooking at like a medium-low heat. We don't want it to be too high because it could cause the bacon to burn and stay a little chewy. We want it to be really crisp and delicious. Right. So this, what's in season right now? We got a lot of corn.
4: Yes.
1: And it is so delicious. It's so sweet. And it actually has a lot of great starch in it. So we, and that's going to allow us to get a really creamy sauce without creating a bechamel base, which is traditional of a mac and cheese. Right. So we are putting it with the bottom down right into the bowl and slicing it off of the cob.
2: Okay.
1: And you can keep that cob for later, which I will show you what we're going to do with the cob as well.
4: Some people make a stock out of it.
1: Yeah. Exactly. You can make a stock out of the cobs. Al, you always know what's up in the kitchen. I respect that.
4: I don't know much else.
1: Okay. So we have cut off that corn. Mm-hmm. And then what we're going to do is we are going to take that residual bacon fat that we have. That adds that flavor.
4: Liquid gold, baby.
1: Exact. You know it. And we're going to take some shallots that we just grated on a box grater. We're going to mix those up.
4: If you didn't have shallots, could you use onion?
1: Yeah, absolutely. You could use onion. You could use leek. You could add a little extra garlic if you want. And then a little chili flake for some heat. This you can keep out if you want as well. You know, if you're sensitive to heat, don't worry about it. And then, of course, once that's sautéed down, we add that corn in and sauté it up. Hit it with a little bit of salt and pepper. Mm-hmm. Your kitchen at this point is going to be smelling amazing.
4: It smells great in here
1: and
4: already.
1: And then we will take that mixture and transfer it into a blender. So this blender, it just has the mixture along with our pasta water, which is another liquid gold. I call this unicorn juice because it has this magical thing where it creates a really nice starchy component, which will coat that pasta and give us a luxurious thick sauce.
4: And I notice you have some Parmesan. Is that good?
1: Yes. Oh, you know it. Okay. So you can use pecorino or parm. Pecorino will give you a little bit of a saltier experience. Mm-hmm. But if you can only find parm, that works too. And we are now making our sauce. So at a low heat or even off the heat, depending on how hot your pan already is, you're going to transfer back and forth between our cheese, a little bit of pasta water, and then we're going to add in my good pal, cheddar.
4: It's always better with cheddar.
1: It's always better with cheddar. You know it. So we're adding a little bit at a time and continuing to mix because we want the sauce to emulsify and get creamy.
4: Right.
1: If you dump it all in at once, it could break. So just be careful with that.
4: In the meantime, you've been boiling your
1: pasta. Yes. In the meantime, we've been boiling our pasta. We have taken a little bit of that pasta water to add to our sauce as we're cooking it up.
4: Right.
1: And I even took some of those corn cobs that we had and popped them into the water. And what that's going to do is it's going to further infuse that corn flavor into the pasta itself.
4: Okay. And then you're going to take the sauce and the pasta together?
1: Exactly. So once that cheesy sauce has melted and emulsified, we're going to add that pasta directly into it, give it a nice toss, add any more pasta water that we need, and we're garnishing with more cheese, that crispy bacon, and some fresh chives.
4: Oh, it's so good. This is
1: It's time to eat.
2: 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You know?
4: Fantastic.
1: Oh, I'm
2: and the corn made it creamier, like without all the...
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3: And it's an exciting day because we are launching a full Today Table cooking show with some of our favorite chefs all over on Today All Day. And we have one of them with us. Chef Elena Besser is with us.
9: Good morning, my friend.
3: Congrats.
9: Thanks. Yeah. I'm seriously so pumped about this series. I think everyone is going to love it. Such fun recipes. Mm-hmm. And it premieres
3: today. Yes. Easy recipes.
4: I love that.
2: Well, it smells so fresh in here. I mean, there's just so many herbs that go into this recipe of yours.
9: Yes, there are. Herb quiz. Quick quiz. Al, can you name all these herbs?
4: Dill, chive, mint, basil, parsley.
9: Yes, you got them all. Okay. You got them
2: all. Sometimes I have to taste parsley to make sure it's not so awesome.
9: I love it. This is such a fun way to use all of those beautiful herbs that are in season, coming in season right now. I know our gardens are starting to bloom. And what we're going to do is we're going to create a really easy herb pesto that has a lot of spinach in it as the foundation.
2: So, and we should mention, people can shop along right now. If you just scan that QR code, you can get the menu. I don't know the verbiage for it. I don't have the verbiage, but
11: you can get all the ingredients. It takes you right to Walmart and get some ingredients. Ship them right to your house.
9: Wow. So this is a really easy herbaceous sauce, and it's going to have some lemon zest and lemon juice in it. So what we're going to do is we're just going to take a lemon. This is a rasped grater, also known as a microplane, and you just zest
2: that beautiful zest into it.
9: At the restaurant that I cooked at, we would get in trouble if we sliced a lemon before zesting it because there's so much flavor in the zest of the lemon itself. So you want to stop at the
4: pre-zest?
9: Yeah, you can pre-zest, but just make sure. Make sure you put it in your refrigerator in like an airtight baggie, or you cover it up.
2: Okay.
9: Then what you're
2: also
9: going to do, once you've zested them, you'll slice them in half, take a citrus press, pop that in. Contrary to popular belief, you actually want to put it cut side down to get the most juice out of it. This has one garlic clove in it too, so we will typically take all of these lemons, pop them in
2: there. So good.
9: But for time, I want to make sure we get to all of the different steps. Then you're going to take a ton of fresh spinach, several handfuls. You want to have a really nice high-speed blender or a food processor. Take all of those herbs that we have over there. You can use any variety that you want. And the main thing here is you just want to go with soft herbs that are going to easily break down. You're also going to add in some olive oil, extra virgin olive oil for extra flavor, and we're gonna pop that in, blend it on up, and then you are left with this beautiful bright green sauce, which is right over here.
4: So everyone can see arugula instead of the spinach to pepper it up.
9: I love that suggestion. You absolutely could use arugula. You could use any green. I love the nuttiness, the peppery taste.
11: This is such a good idea to get rid of those extra herbs in your garden, because I did that last year. I had all these herbs, and I just had nothing to do with them.
9: It's the best, and it's so easy.
4: The ones that are kind of on their last leg.
9: Absolutely. Freshen them up. So we have rigatoni right here. Okay. This is my favorite pasta shape. It catches all that saucy goodness. You're just going to take all that rigatoni, transfer it right into this big bowl of sauce. And what's fun is you can just serve it directly in this bowl. So it's all going to come together right in
11: this bowl. And the extra pasta goodness. Water.
9: Yes. The pasta water is key. We really want pasta water here. I call it unicorn sauce. I know that's ridiculous. But the reason why is because it's magical, my friends. This has all of that starchy goodness that's going to really allow the sauce to stick to the pasta itself rather than running right off. So we are just going to continue tossing this up. And a fun little thing that I like to do, other than adding a lot of cheese, because I'm from the Midwest and I can't help myself.
11: Wait,
9: I need as
11: from?
9: Much cheese. Chicago.
11: Oh, that's right. We talked
9: about
11: born
9: that. And raised, and we're both Wildcats. But you know,
4: are you throwing dates in there?
9: Okay, this is a crazy twist.
4: Oh,
9: so I actually, half of my family lives in Israel, so I love eating dates.
11: Oh my God.
9: Love them. Love to integrate them into anything. And a little bite of sweetness. These taste like concentrated maple syrup, if you will. So I like to add them to the top of whatever, of this pasta specifically, but also whatever I'm cooking.
11: Girl.
9: You like it? And then some toasted pine nuts, because a little extra nuttiness, we're happy to have it. And some extra fresh herbs. And
11: you know what?
9: I'm so happy everyone likes it. What's great about this, too, is that if you have leftovers the next day, it is delicious cold. It tastes
11: like
9: Can I sing
11: your praises? So you should go to today.com, watch her show, get this food, because sometimes when chefs are here and they cook, there's a little buzz in the studio about how good it was. With you this morning, everybody was buzzing about how good this pasta is. And this is another one.
2: And you know what I love so about this? Sometimes I find with pesto, it gets monotonous, and I'm eating the pesto, and I'm like, ugh. This is like
11: You get a lemony bite, and then you get a nice crunch of salt, but then the sweetness cleanses your palate and for another salty pesto bite.
9: Yes. Beautiful.
11: So we say yes.
9: That was not planned. Such great descriptions. Fantastic. I love all of you. It's such
11: a
9: pleasure.
4: By the way, if you like dates, Rancho Metaluca makes it's a date farm out in...
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19: 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So all you have to do is scan that QR code right at the bottom of the screen. 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Alina, good morning.
9: Good morning. My morning. Good morning. Always great to be with
19: you. Pumpkin mini cheesecakes.
9: You know it. Yum. It's always fun when you have an individual dessert portion, and mini versions of desserts just bring me so much joy. So we are changing up the traditional graham cracker crust, and we are using ginger snaps to add that autumnal flair. So we have some brown sugar. We've got our ginger snap cookies, and we are going to pulse this on up in a food processor.
19: Ooh, can I pulse? I love to
9: yes,
19: pulse.
9: Yes, please do.
20: What do you got, what do you got the over there? What is that, butter?
9: Yes, and we've got some melted butter. Feel free to get after that. Once it is all night, keep on going. Yeah. Ooh. And once it is fully the consistency of sand, you're going to stream in.
20: Greg's really having a good time.
9: You're doing great. You're going to stream in that melted... No, you're doing...
20: Keep going, Greg. Keep going.
9: Stream in that melted butter. And it's going to end up looking like wet sand. Then you portion it into the little ramekin.
20: Exactly.
9: And you take a glass and press it down to create this little crust. Chanel, if you
11: honestly,
9: want to try it
11: I could
9: out,
11: just eat
9: can.
11: This by itself.
20: I thought that was brown sugar.
9: It's a little brown sugar
11: like
9: plus
11: brown sugar.
9: Ginger snap.
19: Oh, that's good.
11: Right,
19: this is by itself.
11: Right, so you do that.
9: And so you do that. You pop that into the oven for about 10 minutes to set. And then we're going to start on our filling. So we have cream cheese. We have brown sugar. We've got white sugar in here. And we are
20: going...
9: Yeah, I keep doing that.
20: I know, it's KitchenAid, Alina. It's a KitchenAid.
9: I love KitchenAid. They're the best. And we're going to whip this on up. Then we're adding in all of our other flavorings. So we've got the cinnamon.
20: Eggs going.
19: That's a warm flavor.
9: We got our eggs.
19: That's a warm flavor.
9: We have, one hand.
20: Wow. One more. Let's go.
9: Look
20: one more.
9: This executive chef right
20: there. There we go.
9: Oh, man.
20: My kitchen at home.
9: Look at that. Skills. I love it. And then we're adding a little bit of kosher salt.
19: Exactly.
9: We're adding in some vanilla extract. And this wouldn't be a pumpkin cheesecake unless we had our pumpkin puree. So you could also swap out sweet potato if you want. You pop that in here. You end up having this delicious mixture.
20: Yum. Wait, where do you get that? Is that in a can?
9: Yeah, you can get it in a can.
20: Okay.
9: Let's save the time, you know.
11: I know.
9: And then we are pouring it into all of our ramekins. It's a nice thick, delicious batter. Same. Who doesn't love a good ramekin? You know, well, pop that in, and then we are going to bake it in the oven. And this is the fun, really chefy moment here. Okay. And this is what's going to give us that luxurious, creamy texture. We are going to add in water to the bottom. This creates a water bath. So what happens is, instead of that cheesecake cooking too quickly, it's going to slowly poach it, so you get that really delicious, creamy texture.
20: I gotta get your food.
9: But wait, there's more.
20: We're gonna start eating.
9: Please start eating it. We have some brown sugar butter. We've got pumpkin seeds. We have pecans or pecans, however you say it. And a little bit of salt. Mix it up. We're making a brittle.
20: Oh my! That's ridiculous.
9: And we're topping it with some whipped cream that is sweetened with maple syrup.
19: I wasn't expecting this.
9: The fall flavor.
20: It's
9: Isn't
20: so
9: this
20: soft.
9: Fun?
20: Yeah,
2: Each layer is yummy on its own. Like, that right there is yummy.
9: Oh,
2: like,
9: I'm so... And it's fun to just snack on the brittle because it comes in these nice
20: Wait, we didn't talk about the crumble.
9: Oh, we have to talk about the crumble.
2: Okay.
9: Okay, so crumble is such an easy dessert that you can make really far in advance. You can make all of these in advance, by the way. Mm. This you can store in the fridge for up to a week, unmold, and serve it. And then with the crumble, you can make this and freeze it. Wrap it on up. This is cranberry and apple crumble. You bake it in the oven, let it cool completely, wrap it up, put it in your freezer, and then right before you're serving, pop it into the oven at 350 degrees. You're going to put tinfoil over it, pour some melted butter over it reheat it, and then serve it a la mode because always ice cream.
20: Is there some lemon something in here?
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2: This is great.
9: I'm happy you guys like it. 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It's so delicious. It's a crowd pleaser. And what I love about it, not very many dishes.

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9: So what are we making this morning?
10: We are making a spiced apple loaf cake. We are celebrating the bounty of the season with these gorgeous apples. You can use Honeycrisp. You could use Granny Smith, whatever your favorite apple is. And we're going to start by peeling it up and giving it a nice grate on a box grater.
9: Okay.
10: I figured it would be easier to grate it instead of taking all that time to chop. We're doing a lot of chopping already.
9: That's a nice pro tip.
10: Yeah, so let's make it easy.
11: Watch your fingers.
10: Yeah, be
9: Thank
10: careful.
9: You. Wouldn't that be terrible?
10: Please.
9: Yeah. Craig Nolan.
10: Safety only. Safety only. And then the next thing we're going to do is we're taking a bowl of sugar and some oil, adding 2 room temperature eggs, a little bit of Greek yogurt for sweetening.
11: Oh, that's where you get that little tang.
10: You could also use sour cream if you prefer, and then a nice healthy amount of vanilla extract. Mm. In baked goods, vanilla extract kind of acts like the salt. It brings out all of the flavors in the baked good. So if you want to keep mixing
9: ma'am.
10: That up.
9: And I noticed we keep the wet and dry separate here.
10: Absolutely. We want to keep the wet and dry separate. It's really important to just make sure we're mixing the wet together before the dry so that we have a nice, even baked good that is really fluffy and delicious.
9: Ladies,
10: awesome
9: Sobo, how are
12: yeah,
9: you?
12: Yeah, I love it.
13: Delightful.
12: Yummy. Really good.
10: Okay. Delightful. Good. And then we're going to add in some warming spices. We have cinnamon, ginger, nutmeg, our flour, all of our rising agents.
9: Warming
10: in here.
9: Spices. I've never heard them referred
10: nice
9: to as that.
10: Nice and cozy. And then what we're going to do is we're going to take those apples, we're going to add them to the wet ingredients, and then we're going to mix that all in with the dry ingredients, and it goes into our greased loaf pan. And if you want, you could actually add a little olive oil in there. The fruitiness from the olive oil is really going to add a lovely
9: extra So this goes into this,
10: goes into our pan. We bake it until it toothpick inserted in the center comes out nice and clean.
9: Mm-hmm. And now we're making the frosting.
10: It's
9: and
10: this time the frosting
12: is yummy.
9: That's
12: real good.
10: So what we're going to do is we're going to cream together butter and cream cheese and we all the butter. Yeah. That's what this holiday is all about. There's even more butter in a second, so get ready. So we're going to cream all this together, and then we slowly, it's not turning. Yes, it is. It's going to turn.
9: Oh, there we go.
10: I was looking at the wrong side. And we're just going to cream that together until it's nice and whipped. We are adding in cinnamon.
9: One of the warm spices.
10: Yes.
9: A warm spice.
13: Feeling warm.
10: You're learning. I love it. Some vanilla extract as well.
9: A warm extract. That's a warm extract.
10: A pinch of salt to additionally awaken all of the flavor. And then we're slowly but surely, do you want to add it in?
9: Sure.
10: Adding in that powdered sugar. And this is going to make sure it adds a subtle amount of sweetness, but we don't want too much. Right. I don't like when a frosting is too overpowering and cloyingly sweet. So we're adding a little bit in. And then a touch of milk to smooth it on out.
9: Okay.
10: And once that is done and whipped to perfection, we're heading on over to our stovetop. This is a fun little extra thing that I think...
12: This is unexpected.
10: It's fun, right?
12: Yes.
10: So we're melting a little bit of butter on a skillet.
9: Okay. Mm.
10: And once we've sliced up our bread, you take it...
9: Next level.
10: And you toast it on up so it gets nice and toasty.
13: You tasted toasty, Elena.
12: Did you sprinkle a little salt on top of that frosting?
10: You know

0: I did.
1: It tastes so good. It really nailed it.
0: Yes,
2: that
0: thank
2: frosting
0: you.
2: Is spot yeah. on. It's not too heavy either.
0: Oh, mm-hmm. I'm happy to hear that.
2: I
0: and
2: like
0: this
2: that.
0: Is a fun dessert that you can serve after the meal. You could also serve it in the morning.
3: I was going to say, it's yeah. breakfast.
1: If you
3: breakfast.
1: Want to do a make ahead, then how do you, like, you make it and then you put it freeze in the it? Freezer or the fridge? How
0: yes,
1: long will
0: so you
1: it keep?
0: Could wrap it in plastic wrap, yeah. then wrap it in foil because we want to make sure no air gets inside of it. We don't want any freezer burn. Yeah. Pop it into the freezer the night before serving. Put it into your refrigerator. It will thaw. And then you can slice it up, mm-hmm. griddle it if you want,
4: griddle
0: or you
4: it.
0: Can just have it as is.
1: Yes.
2: But breakfast.
4: That, nice.
0: Yeah, have it for breakfast. Have it for lunch. Have nice. It as a snack. Have it after dinner. Enjoy
3: have
0: it.
3: Have it.
0: Season
3: so good.
0: Long.
2: I'm going to thank you.
1: Have it while you're meditating on that thing.
3: No,
1: I still wish we had it. Oh, we would love that.
5: Cannot go wrong with dips.
6: I love dips. I'm a dip head from the old country. Here to show us a few of her favorites is Chef Elena Besser.
7: Hello.
6: So nice to meet you.
7: Oh, it is oh. so great to meet
5: We're
7: you.
5: We're so happy that you're here. Okay, everyone loves that everything bagel seasoning.
6: Oh, yeah.
5: Obsessed.
6: Addicted.
5: Okay, so I didn't think about it in a dip, but you say yes, you can.
7: You can absolutely dip it out, you know? Okay. All about the dips. My dad is... I say he's part bagel because yes. he eats a bagel literally every
6: yeah,
7: day.
6: So I'm half Jewish. This, I was like, yeah, oh.
7: Also that.
6: And,
7: this is an homage to him. And so all you have to do, you can buy some gorgeous everything bagel spice at the store. Okay. You can add that on in.
6: To what?
7: I like adding a lot into the cream cheese. That's
6: oh,
7: an important component. This is softened cream cheese right
6: okay.
7: here. We also have some sour cream. So what I like
6: oh.
7: to do is just add that on in. Right?
6: I love sour cream.
5: I love French onion dip.
6: Do you
5: love from the packet?
7: Oh.
5: The
7: oh,
5: onion dip
7: the,
5: packet?
7: Yes.
5: Lipton's. You just dump it in.
6: I can rub it on my gums Fritos. Sometimes with the packet. It's so nice.
5: Weird.
6: I'm a strange person.
7: I have that growing up. It's the way it's the way
6: okay.
7: to do it.
6: Okay,
7: so we added lemon juice and zest, and
6: okay.
7: we're just going to continue to mix this on up.
6: Okay.
7: And do you want to help me out? Let's pour in some capers. Let's
6: okay,
7: add some
6: mm-hmm. How many, though? Capers are strong. No, you're kidding.
7: I'm serious.
6: All right.
7: I am fully serious here. Big caper fan. And you just mix it all
6: some
7: up.
6: Spring onions.
7: Some spring onions.
6: Let's do it.
7: Absolutely.
6: Great.
7: This adds a nice little crunch. It's like all the things that you love in a bagel in dip form,
6: oh my
7: which
6: gosh.
7: Is the best.
6: I could eat this with a spoon, actually. I'm not joking.
7: Would
6: yogurt.
7: You like to?
6: I actually
7: want
6: to try
7: okay,
6: it.
7: Okay, here. Let's
6: yes.
7: go. Here, try it with the spatula.
6: Okay. Thank you very much.
7: Just right
6: Look,
7: there. We have the pretty ones right here, but you add a little extra scallion on top, right?
5: Can I tell you something? This
6: is
5: so yummy.
7: Oh,
5: and you can have tomatoes or cucumbers, whatever you want.
7: Any crudité you want, feel free to leave it out. And it doesn't. You don't just have to have a bagel for breakfast. You can have it whenever you want.
5: I love
6: that.
5: Flavor is yummy.
6: That seasoning, I can put in anything, the everything bagel.

0: chocolate. 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For many, chocolate isn't just a treat, it's a sensory escape. I'm Elena Besser. I'm a professional chef, recipe developer, content creator, and chocoholic. So I'm heading out to meet two women innovating the chocolate industry and turning an everyday luxury into something truly extraordinary.
1: Sometimes when I go into the farm with my clippers and I talk to the trees, I notice every detail in the tree, the flower, the color.
0: Yadira Vasquez is the owner of Hacienda Chocolat. This cacao farm sits next to the El Yunque rainforest in Puerto Rico.
2: What a beautiful place
1: you've got here.
0: I met Yadira to learn how an ancient tropical fruit from the Amazon blossomed into a $100 billion global industry.
1: There's so many aromas and flavors that you can experience in a chocolate bar.
0: People have been eating cacao for over 5,000 years. Turning this fruit into chocolate was perfected by the Mayans and Aztecs. They're credited with the process of refining cacao into a frothy chocolate beverage. After the brutal Spanish conquest of the Aztecs, the drink was brought to Europe. Due to soaring demand across the continent, by the late 1800s, chocolate production had moved to Africa, where labor was essentially free. Today, 60% of the world's chocolate is grown on the Ivory Coast. Initially, the Spanish also tried to establish plantations in Puerto Rico, but they failed due to hurricanes. For centuries, leftover cacao species flourished on the island in the wild. In the late 1980s, amid fears of a global cacao shortage, the U.S. Department of Agriculture began researching these trees to find a variety that could produce more pods.
1: The results came out that at least 10 were very good for Puerto Rico and our climate. And they were chosen for their productivity, resistance to disease, and flavor.
0: At that time, Yadira was in medical school studying radiology. She opened her own clinic while raising three young children. But a breast cancer diagnosis in 2005 changed everything.
1: As a doctor, I diagnosed myself. So it's very scary because you're a doctor and you know exactly what it means.
0: Yadira made several life changes to focus on recovery. She bought a few acres of undeveloped farmland to meditate, relax, and reconnect with her love of gardening.
1: I think that once you connect to nature, everything in your emotional body starts to heal.
0: She began growing various tropical fruit trees, including cacao.
1: And I started experimenting. I thought, I have pods, now I have to make chocolate.
0: In 2014, Yadira won a grant from the USDA and Chocolate Cortez, one of the Caribbean's biggest producers, to bring cacao farming back to Puerto Rico. She purchased more trees and was able to expand her operation.
1: Well, initially when I got this farm, it was a forest. So we have trees here that are probably more than 50, 60 years old.
2: Wow.
1: Our trails go around those trees.
0: Within 3 years, her first crop was ready, but tragedy struck.
3: Swaths of Puerto Rico underwater, roofs ripped off, trees toppled.
1: We've had other hurricanes in Puerto Rico, but Maria was unreal. I still look at the pictures today, and it's been, 6 years, and I feel like crying.
0: It took 2 years to rebuild the farm.
1: Actually, we do have trees that fell, and new branches came up, and we just left them there because they're so productive. So that's one thing I love about the tree. It's very resilient. It's very strong. I think I get very identified with the tree because I feel like we're the same.
2: Yeah, you're strong and you're resilient.
0: A decade after her farm journey began, Yadira was able to start selling raw beans. Within a year, a special batch was entered into the Cocoa of Excellence Awards in Italy.
1: I had sold those beans to Cortez. So they call me and they go like, you should send these beans, they're really good.
0: Those beans won Yadira the Silver Award in 2021. Inspired to do more, she built her own facility to process chocolate.
1: So I might have the same tree in a different farm and the soil and the climate is going to be different and there's no way you're going to taste the similar thing any other place.
0: Her dedication has led to two more Cocoa of Excellence Awards for beans and bars.
1: When you see your name, Hacienda Chocolat Puerto Rico, among excellent other chocolate makers from all around the world, my heart just bursts.
0: Yadira is passionate about sharing her love for cacao. Today, she makes most of her money from tourism.
2: What do you hope the tourists walk away from coming to the farm with?
1: Well, they learn what real chocolate is and where it comes from. When they go like, we never thought chocolate was so difficult.
2: It helps them savor it more.
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0: The farm tour at Hacienda Chocolat is a stunning hike featuring some of Yadira's favorite plants like ginger and vanilla. But I was here for the cacao, which is incredibly difficult to grow. These trees only thrive near the equator, and they need lots of water.
1: We have multiple showers during the day, so we don't need any irrigation for the trees. They get exactly what they need.
0: The cacao trees here are from different parts of South and Central America, all with different flavors and aromas.
2: When we're eating the chocolate bar itself, do you use a mixture of the pods? How does it work?
1: It's a blend of all the different varieties we have here.
0: The cacao fruit starts as a small flower that can only be pollinated by a midge fly.
1: It opens in the morning. The midge has 24 hours to do his work. And then if it does get pollinized, you can see, I have to come closer here, you're going to see a very tiny cacao back here. See?
2: Oh my this gosh.
1: So
2: that's crazy.
1: Baby cacao.
2: I am shook by how tiny and cute that is.
0: Cacao pods must be harvested by hand, so Yadira put me to work.
2: This is beautiful. So we've picked about a dozen pods. How much chocolate does this make?
1: Well, we almost have 1 pound of chocolate. And 1 pound of chocolate should give us at least 10 to 12 chocolate bars.
2: I have a whole new appreciation for chocolate. I already really appreciated chocolate. I just want to make that clear. Mm-hmm. But having this context, I appreciate it even more.
0: Time to taste the literal fruits of my labor.
2: Oh my gosh, this is crazy. It's so slimy.
1: You're just going to suck. You're not going to bite or
2: I just suck on it.
1: Yes.
2: It tastes kind of like a mango.
1: Exactly. It tastes more like tropical fruits, can be mango, some people say pineapple.
0: After they're picked, the pods head to the processing facility. The first step is fermentation. Wooden boxes are lined with banana leaves, then filled with the beans, which ferment for up to 10 days.
2: Yes. That's insane. The smell is almost like kombucha.
0: They're air dried for about a week.
2: So tell me why you've decided to dry them in the sun rather than using machinery.
1: It preserves much more of the flavor.
0: Most chocolate farmers sell their beans after fermentation. Of the roughly 6 million cacao farms around the world, only a couple hundred make their own bars commercially. That's because processing the dried beans requires expensive equipment. A special oven roasts the beans to bring out a nutty, rich flavor.
1: We do low roast, and we want to preserve the floral and the fruity notes.
0: The beans are cracked into cacao nibs, then crushed and ground into a creamy paste known as chocolate liquor. Depending on the type of chocolate being made, cocoa butter, sugar, and milk can be added. The mixture is cooled into large blocks and aged for up to 2 weeks. To make a bar, the block is melted back into syrup.
2: And the tempering process is what gives it that sexy sheen, right?
1: Exactly, and the snappiness.
0: The chocolate is then poured into plastic molds and refrigerated to harden. After all that work, I was ready to finally taste Yadira's.
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0: Enjoying chocolate in different ways is an essential part of the tour at Hacienda Chocolat. Yadira starts with a sip of history. First, cacao nibs are added to a warm metate, a traditional device used by the Mayans and Aztecs to make hot chocolate.
1: You're using the force, your weight on the stones.
2: Do you want me to get in there and help out?
1: Yeah.
2: It almost feels like I'm grinding rocks. Except the aroma makes it all worth it.
1: Yes.
0: Yadira adds peppers just like the Mayans did. After 20 minutes of grinding, the cacao starts to lighten. I thought I was nearly done.
2: Okay. How much longer should I be doing this?
1: Like 2 more hours.
2: Okay, great. Let's go.
1: I'm just kidding.
0: Yadira finishes the drink by mixing the cacao paste with water. To make it foamy, she uses a molinillo, a Mexican wooden whisk.
1: The foam was said to be the spirit of the cacao.
2: Okay.
1: So, and it would connect the drinker of the chocolate with the gods.
2: Cheers.
1: Cheers.
2: Wow, this is unlike any hot chocolate I've ever had. It's definitely leaning more in the savory side of things, but I'm kind of obsessed.
0: Time to taste the chocolate bars with a boozy twist. Not only is Yadira a chocolate expert, but she's deeply passionate about spirits. Tourgoers can enjoy a chocolate pairing with a variety of spirits, including a Puerto Rican favorite, locally crafted rum.
1: The rum and the chocolate will give us a greater sensory experience than the separate ingredients. We try to choose like things that are grown in the same place.
2: What grows together goes together.
1: So in this case, the sugar cane is a tropical plant and the cacao tree is a tropical tree.
0: Yadira pairs a 3-year-old añejo with her award-winning white chocolate bar topped with cacao and coffee nibs.
2: White chocolate is pretty controversial. What makes yours special?
1: This is a white chocolate where the powder milk has gone to the oven and it's caramelized. Just place the chocolate your mouth and just let it melt a little bit. I have to bite the nibs. All Puerto Rican.
2: It's a dangerous combination, my friend.
0: The second rum, aged in a bourbon barrel, is paired with 70% dark chocolate.
2: I feel like it's more fruity and it's a little bit more mellowed out. I'd say this is the perfect pair for someone that thinks they don't love dark chocolate.
1: Exactly.
2: Trying these together makes it more approachable.
0: Like nothing I've ever tasted before, Yadira's chocolate is a love letter to the El Yunque rainforest. Every bite has a complex blend of floral and fruity notes imparted from the surrounding flora. Through her hands-on process, Yadira celebrates the land on which this cacao is grown.
2: What do you love the most about this?
1: Here in the forest and in the plantation, I feel like it's my real home. The scientific name is Theobroma cacao. That means Theo is God and Broma is food. So it's the food of the gods. I think it is a gift of nature to the humans. And there's so many things we can do with chocolate and culinary recipes. So it is the food of the gods.
2: Yes. Cheers to that. And cheers to chocolate.
0: Next up, I head back to New York to meet a pastry chef.
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20: 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Pieces of jewelry that you get to eat.
19: Yes. So I have a few I have in mind for you to try. Okay. The matcha, black sesame, calamansi meringue pie.
20: I almost don't want to eat it. It's so pretty.
19: If you take a bite, you can look inside and see the layers.
20: It looks like a tiny key lime pie.
19: And now, the moment we've been waiting for. It's our black sesame with mango and passion fruit jam on top.
20: So pretty.
19: This flavor was inspired by roasting black sesame seeds with my grandmother.
0: Susanna, the daughter of Korean immigrants, was born and raised in Seattle. With two working parents, her grandmother was an integral part of her upbringing and one of her biggest inspirations when it comes to food.
19: I remember my grandmother's favorite line was, "Have you eaten yet?" I would just watch her hands move so gracefully as she prepared each dish. And the aromas in the house were always so captivating.
20: What were some of your grandma's philosophies when it came to food?
19: It's about variety. Her table was set up with so many different little dishes.
20: Would you say that your grandmother's love language was gift giving?
19: Absolutely. It was cooking, feeding people, and giving people her delicious treats that she would make.
20: And that's what you do here, which is so cool.
19: Yes.
20: How the heck did you end up in New York?
19: The day my grandmother passed away, I felt like I had lost a part of my heart. And I was actually not in the culinary world, but it was in that moment I vowed to my grandmother that I wanted to be more like her and bring joy to people through food.
20: Did you always have a passion for dessert?
19: Yes. I ate chocolates every day. I don't even know why my dad allowed me to do that.
0: Susanna's passion for sweets took her to the pastry program at the International Culinary Center in New York City. After graduation, she landed a coveted job at the renowned French eatery, Café Boulud.
20: What was it like breaking into the industry as a woman who pivoted her career?
19: It was marked by a lot of fear and some excitement. I was pretty quiet and reserved, but after working just like a few days in the kitchen, I quickly realized the need to be more vocal and assertive.
0: Susanna then honed her skills at Thomas Keller's Michelin-starred Per Se, developing an eye for precision.
19: Talking or even smiling was not really encouraged. The kitchen was really quiet. Everyone was super focused.
20: In those high-intensity environments, how did you keep your head held high?
19: I didn't. Sorry. I didn't keep my head was always down. I was always working. It was just really mentally and physically demanding.
0: But working 15-hour days didn't deter Susanna. Her ultimate goal was to be her own boss. In 2014, she opened her own shop, a cozy Nolita store called Stick With Me. Her mission, to provide memorable gifting moments with elegant bites just like her grandmother.
19: I feel like beautiful and delicious chocolate should be available for all of life's special moments.
0: Originally, all production and sales were run out of the Nolita store. But during the pandemic, when many food businesses faced closure, Susanna's online sales spiked. Susanna opened her Brooklyn factory 2 years ago. When she started out, Susanna sold about 15,000 boxes a year. Today, they're on track to sell 70,000.
20: Some people may not know that you have a second location.
19: Yes.
20: And it's in Korea.
19: Yes. I really wanted to reconnect with my heritage and be able to share a new chocolate experience from New York City with Seoul, Korea.
20: These views are crazy.
0: At her factory, Susanna believes that to do their best work, her staff needs to feel their best.
19: I wanted a positive space for my staff. If you want to like brainstorm some fun and creative ideas, you need to feel good every
20: you
19: day.
20: You do.
0: Even the industrial kitchen is laid out with shorter frames in mind.
19: I basically built the kitchen so that I could reach everything. It's more built for female chefs.
0: Susanna's staff, which happens to be all women, appreciates the environment fostered by their boss.
3: She always wants us to have a good work-life balance. I would never really want to ask off for any other like places that I've worked at before.
19: Right?
3: Yeah, but I think definitely whatever you value is super important for.
0: Susanna also provides regular training sessions so employees can keep enhancing their skills. No longer confined by someone else's rules, Susanna can let her imagination run wild.
19: The lighter color, milk chocolate, darker color, dark chocolate, and white chocolate. Those were the three colors I got to use when I was working at Per Se. And so when I left, I wanted to make it more colorful, more vibrant.
0: That vibrancy is exactly why her bonbons have received plenty of accolades. Even Oprah is a fan. Like any artist, Susanna and her team follow a painstaking process to create each bonbon. And it starts with the finest ingredients from around the world.
19: We have to make a lot of orders from different places and different farms to get the perfect ingredients that we need.
0: Vanilla beans sourced from Tahiti give confections a more floral flavor. Matcha is hand-carried from Japan, and buttery Elliott pecans are shipped right from Georgia. It can take up to 2 days to make a batch of these intricate bonbons.
5: I know this is cheesy, but I feel like a kid in a candy store, Susanna.
21: I couldn't wait to put my bonbon making skills to the test with one of the shop's bestsellers.
22: So we're going to make the pecan pie bonbon.
21: Each bonbon is decorated by hand. Susanna starts the process by splatter painting the mold.
22: So we're going to make it rain.
5: Okay, let's make it rain.
22: All right. So I like to put my arms up a little bit higher and then just let it gently drop.
21: Next, it's onto the tempering machine, where Susanna creates the silky, smooth chocolate shell.
22: So the goal is to make sure that the chocolate's inside the mold and not outside the mold.
5: Okay.
22: We're going to turn on the vibrating table. It's going to help us get all the air bubbles out. And you see, it looks good. It's time to create the perfect shell. Take a peek, make sure it's perfect, keep it level.
5: Okay, I'm really nervous, but we're going to crush it.
22: And then stop. All right.
5: Hold on.
22: You got it. You got it. And the sides.
5: Guys, this is crazy.
21: Sensitive to temperature, humidity, and time, chocolate can be very difficult to work with. Many professional chefs, myself included, struggle to master this sweet. Susanna's chocolatiers work with her for months to learn each step in the bonbon making process. After the shell's cool and set, it's time to pipe the layers of flavor. First up, the sea salt caramel.
22: When you pipe, it's almost like a clock.
5: Let's see if I can handle this. I can handle it.
22: You can. You can do it.
5: Thank you.
22: All right, next step is filling it with our golden candy pecans. All right, we made a pecan praline, and now we're going to pipe this in.
5: Okay, great.
22: Okay.
5: Wish me luck. Oh, man. What would you say the most important step in the process is?
22: Every step is the most important step in the process.
5: Speaking like a Michelin pastry chef over here, my friend.
21: The filled bonbons refrigerate to set, and then it's time for the final step. A double seal of chocolate creates a perfect uniform shell.
5: Wow.
21: After a final rest in the climate-controlled chocolate room, it's time for the big reveal.
5: Okay, I'm so excited.
22: Oh, there's one stubborn
5: one. There she is. They turned out gorgeous.
22: Yes.
5: These are so beautiful. How about we taste all of our hard work?
22: Yeah.
5: Cheers.
22: Cheers.
5: Wow. It's just so texturally satisfying.
21: After a hard day of making and tasting chocolates, I joined Susanna's team for what they call family meal. The ladies gather once a week to celebrate their successes and relish in their fierce female workforce.
23: I think there's a lot of kindness here. We all want to hear what the other ones have to say.
5: What's the best piece of advice that Chef Susanna has given you?
24: Really focus on like your mental health so that when you come to work, you can be the best that you can be.
21: I could never show up to a dinner party empty-handed, so I put my own spin on one of Susanna's beloved bonbons, the black sesame, inspired by her grandmother.
5: It was so good.
22: You like it?
5: So good, yum.
21: Creating special memories with food is definitely something I'm all about. It's that legacy of giving that continues to inspire Susanna.
5: What do you think your grandmother would think of this place?
22: She was always proud of me. I would bring her a cup of water and she would say, oh my God, this water that you brought for me tastes like honey. And so I know that she would be looking down and feeling really happy about what I built here.
21: I think we can all agree that chocolate is good for the soul. My sweet tooth is certainly satisfied, but it's these ladies behind the bean who are making a lasting impression and taking chocolate to new heights. From Puerto Rico to right here in New York City, the women of the chocolate world know what it means to break the mold.
4: Ah, pizza. The golden crust, the tangy sauce, and that ooey gooey cheese. It's no surprise that this divine creation is one of America's most popular foods. But in the countless pizzerias I've been to, it's still pretty rare to see a woman tossing dough or tending a giant oven. I'm Elena Besser. I'm a professional chef, recipe developer, and content creator, so I'm constantly curious about who is making my meals. Now I'm heading out to meet the women breaking barriers in the pizza world today and creating more space for everyone at the table. Mankind has been eating flatbreads for centuries, but the modern pizza was invented in Naples, Italy. It was popular among the working class who needed meals that were quick and cheap. When Queen Margherita of Savoy visited Naples in the late 1800s, Chef Rafael Esposito served her a pie inspired by Italy's national colors. The Queen's approval turned this humble street food into a royal favorite. So you could say it was a woman who really put pizza on the world map.
6: I think the love from pizza is something I always say, I think it's my blood.
4: Georgia Capruccio owns Manhattan's Don Antonio, known for its classic Neapolitan pies. While New York City has thousands of pizzerias, very few are actually owned by women.
5: What do your guests say when they walk into the restaurant and they see a woman standing at the pizza oven making their pizza?
6: So some of the people are really, I can see from the face, the surprise. So. And they bring the kids, they bring their daughter to see, to have, you know, pizza, and it's super fun.
4: Georgia is one of only two women to ever win one of Italy's largest pizza competitions, a feat she accomplished at just 21 years old. Her victory surprised everyone, including Georgia herself.
6: It was crazy. My father signed for me.
5: Wait, so he signed you up to compete in this competition and
6: yeah.
5: You had no idea?
6: No idea. Zero idea. 5 minutes before the competition started, he came to me and said, oh, by the way, I signed up for you.
4: Georgia placed first in the classic pizza category, cementing her love for the craft and giving her shop a major boost.
6: I never imagined that I was, you know, I can win. I was super happy. That moment, it was unique because I remember feel free, feel super light.
4: Growing up on a dairy farm in Terracina, Italy, Georgia's love for pizza started early.
5: Tell me some of your earliest food memories.
6: So my grandmother, for example, she was making pizza for me.
5: Okay.
6: Every Sunday with just tomato sauce and oregano. So really simple.
5: So that's true grandma style pizza from grandma herself.
4: Georgia's grandmother may have introduced her to pizza, but it was her father, Roberto Capruccio, that made it a true family obsession. Roberto left his family and moved to Naples to study the art of pizza making. Georgia was just 8 years old, so she rarely saw him growing up. By the early 2000s, Roberto's culinary chops brought him to the U.S. His restaurant, Queste, is touted as serving some of the best pizza in New York City.
5: Did you ever think that you would end up in food one day?
6: Never. Also, when I first arrived over here, like, I come in, like, New York for learn English, mm-hmm. I never imagined. So the only option for me to know my father or to understand what he was doing is stay with him. This is why I started to make pizza.
4: So Georgia moved to the States to reconnect with her father. Georgia was the only woman assembling pies in the kitchen, so she was motivated to prove she belonged.
6: And also, everybody, all the co-workers, was making fun of me because
5: why?
6: I don't know how to make pizza. I don't cook at home.
5: So yeah, you're like, I'll show you.
4: She shadowed her father for 3 years, but Roberto wanted his daughter to train harder. He sent her to Naples to study with his former mentor. She was the only female apprentice in her class.
5: What were the responses from the other people that were learning alongside you, those men?
6: So, like, they don't feel that I can do, like, I can be successful, or I can be, or, you know, reach a high level of, you know, be a pizza maker, because they say, oh, one day you have kids, so you stay home.
5: Did you ever respond to them, or did you just ignore them?
6: I ignore. My pizza is my business card.
4: Georgia returned to the U.S. with a renewed determination to make pizza her profession. She opened Don Antonio with her father in 2012.
5: When did you have that spark where you realized, oh my goodness, this is what I'm going to do for my career?
6: When I opened Don Antonio's. Okay. And I was really in charge of everything in the kitchen. But in that moment, I say, I need to be the best.
5: There's this term going around right now called Nepo Baby, where it's the concept of nepotism. But you have really taken time to learn the craft and do the work to prove yourself. So do you feel like you've been able to move outside of your dad's shadow?
6: Not yet.
4: Georgia says customers are still surprised that she's running the shop these days, not her famous father.
6: He never saw a lot daughter follow, you know, pizza maker, father pizza maker.
4: After working 13-hour days for nearly a decade, she's had to take a step back with her first child on the way.
5: Working in a kitchen, I can speak from experience, it is incredibly physically demanding. Yes. So how have you had to adapt as you've seen your body change?
6: So I changed completely. I need to change completely. So before I was really strong. I don't need to eat. I don't need to sleep a lot.
4: Today, 10% of people working in the food and hospitality industries have access to some type of parental leave. Georgia is keenly aware she's in a unique position.
6: I'm really lucky because I can organize myself in my job. Mm-hmm. The other woman cannot.
5: Right, you're the boss, so you can call the shots, and that actually works to your advantage.
6: Yes.
4: At Don Antonio, I was ready to see this boss get to work. Italy, just like the U.S., is home to many different regional styles of pizza. Georgia specializes in Neapolitan pizza, which is prized for its simplicity and high-quality ingredients. The dough, the tomatoes, the types of cheese, and the techniques are all strictly regulated by two associations based in Naples. Georgia used to train chefs with the Associazione Pizzaioli Napoletani, so I was ready to learn from a true pizzaiola.
5: What is the first step?
6: So we start with the tomato.
4: Neapolitan pizzas must be topped with tomatoes grown close to Naples.
6: So basically I crush like that.
4: Ooh, that must feel nice.
6: Yes.
4: The base of the dough uses water, fresh yeast, salt, and imported 00 flour, which refers to its super fine grind. This dough has been fermenting for a full day.
6: So you can see the bubbling.
5: Nice.
6: So Neapolitan pizza, the characteristic is the bubble crust.
4: The dough is cut and shaped into little balls, which rest for another 5 hours.
6: Now we need to start to make the pizza. This is semolina. See the...
5: Look at the bubbles. It's alive.
6: So now what pizza maker, Neapolitan pizza maker do is like just push the air.
5: Okay. Oh, wow. And you can see all of that air is pushing out to create that crust.
6: Can I try? Yeah.
5: It feels so fluffy.
4: After the dough is stretched, it's time for the toppings. First up, the tomato sauce.
6: So one exactly spoon. Now we put basil, pecorino.
5: Okay, and that's a little saltier than traditional Parmesan.
4: The pizza is finished with a hefty handful of mozzarella and a generous drizzle of fruity extra virgin olive oil. Then it's ready for the oven.
6: And that's it.
5: I love it.
6: Ready to go.
5: To the oven.
4: The key to a stellar Neapolitan pizza is an incredibly hot wood-burning oven. This one, brought over from Italy, burns at a scorching 900 degrees. So it only takes 2 minutes for the pies to cook.
6: There we go.
5: Wow.
6: Here's your pizza.
5: This is stunning.
6: God.
5: Cheers.
6: Cheers.
5: Oh, my goodness. Wow.
6: This is the crust that you want on the bottom. Like thin, but you have the crunchy also.
5: I cannot handle how much flavor is in such simplicity. I am in heaven.
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10: At Don Antonio in New York City, I couldn't wait to try Giorgio's award-winning Montanara, a fried pizza.
12: Fried pizza is one of the oldest pizza that was invented and created in Naples.
10: And no you can find way.
12: It. Yes.
10: Wow, I had no idea.
12: So if you see the movie with the Sofia Loren, The Gold of Naples,
10: okay.
12: She was fried on the street.
10: Women are tied to fried pizza. Can you tell me a little bit more about that?
12: Yeah, so the women in Naples tried to help and sustain the family. They were really poor mm-hmm. family. Mm-hmm. So they start to fry and sell on the street. The
10: okay,
12: pizza.
10: Amazing. So it really all started with the women. Let's not forget that.
12: Yes.
10: Giorgia fries the same traditional dough to a golden brown. Then she tops it with tomato sauce, pecorino, basil, and smoked buffalo mozzarella. To get that gooey melted cheese, she finishes the pie in the oven for less than a minute. Wow, it looks so puffy. It almost looks like focaccia.
12: It's the most delicious and simple.
10: You get that crispy crust on the outside, but you're still getting such a doughy, light, fluffy center.
12: You need to try at least one time in your life.
10: Absolutely. Are you kidding? I had no idea that this exists. Despite her success, Giorgia knows there's still a long way to go when it comes to representation in the pizza world. In 2019, she helped co-found Women in Pizza, an organization that helps support and connect chefs, restaurant owners, and food entrepreneurs. Two of Giorgia's closest friends from the group stopped by Don Antonio.
12: The friendship that we create is more really tight, much deep friendship that you can create in the pizza world.
10: Alexandra Mortati was inspired to start the group after talking to many women in the restaurant world with shared experiences. Alexandra, you've talked about how women are often hidden in pizza shops. Can you tell me a little bit more about that?
25: Yeah, I think a lot of times women get slotted into roles that people think they're best fit for. Because you're a woman, maybe you seem more nurturing, they want to put you in management. Or maybe you're really good with people, they want to put you as the hostess or somewhere in the front. But what you might be interested in is making the pizza. And you have to fight a lot harder for them to give you that space to prove yourself.
10: Nicole Russell, a pizza maker who hosts the show Pizza Wars, agrees.
26: Women just have different challenges and different barriers to entry than the average guy. And it's like, you know, one thing about being in Women in Pizza is that a lot of times when we do the show demos, I'll be the only woman with all the guys. And they're just so dominant and like, you know, we're all so passionate about making pizza, you know? And we all can't wait to just make the pizza. But sometimes you just gotta, get out the way. You know what I mean? So I think it's important that, you know, you always hear about a grandma slice, but actually you see a grandma representation. Yeah. Like you hear the grandma slice, but where's the grandma?
10: Where is the grandma?
26: Right? Yeah. Right? Nona's at home, right? Well, bring Nona out.
10: Yes.
26: So that's what Women in Pizza is kind of about. All love, but just showcasing more, you know, how much women are a force in this industry.
25: And I think now there's a lot more room where men are mentoring younger women and women are mentoring younger women. and empowering them. And it wouldn't be possible without women like Georgia and Nicole.
20: Cheers, ladies.
1: Cheers.
2: Cheers.
1: Cheers.
2: Cheers.
1: Pizza. Women and pizza.
20: Yeah, to women and pizza.
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10: Where I live in the Big Apple, there are plenty of incredible pizza restaurants with pretty much every type of slice you can imagine. 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
10: Welcome to Tulsa, Oklahoma, where the famed Route 66 runs right into the historic downtown. This city is known for its Art Deco buildings and world-class museums dedicated to music legends Woody Guthrie and Bob Dylan. But unlike many visitors, I'm not here to dive into memorabilia. I'm here to meet Tara Haddon, a rising star on the national pizza scene.
31: Oh my gosh, it's so good to finally meet you. I'm obsessed with the door, master of this domain, Tara Haddon. That's epic. I love it. Look at this beautiful restaurant.
32: So we're just kind of a late 80s, early 90s themed pizzeria.
31: That's what we love. As a 90s baby, I'm all here for it. And you're a 90s baby as well.
32: Barely.
10: At 26 years old, Tara already owns two locations of Zaza's Pizza and Wings, a brand she founded. The name is a nod to the infamous Joey Zaza from The Godfather Part 3. Here, Tara is putting her own spin on a classic pizza shop with some very non-traditional offerings.
32: So these are all of our slice pies. We'll usually keep like the basics and stuff that people come in to try, like of course pepperoni, cheese, sausage. And then we kind of have some of our weird stuff going on, of course.
31: Pickles!
32: Our pickle pie. And believe it or not, it's one of our best-selling pizzas.
31: No way.
10: Tara started working in pizza when she was 16, honing her skills at local pizzerias before meeting her mentor, Mike Bausch, of Andolini's Pizza, a small pizza empire in Tulsa.
30: Mike and his brother were in and out of the restaurants all the time, and he came in and he saw me throwing dough, and every time he came in, that's what he saw me doing. So he was like, you're good at this, aren't you? I'm like,
10: Good was an understatement. Mike recognized that Tara had a natural talent for throwing dough, so he started teaching her some basic acrobatic tricks. Yup, this is a real sport. Professional pizza acrobats spin, toss, and twirl dough at competitions around the world. During 3 to 5 minute choreographed routines, they're judged on the number of tricks they perform and their difficulty. One of the most well-known pizza competitions is the Pizza Games at Las Vegas's Pizza Expo, where pros from around the globe gather each spring. This year, Tara is competing in her fifth games. As usual, she'll be one of the only female competitors.
31: How did you even learn what pizza throwing was?
30: I saw this guy that I worked with at like my first ever pizzeria kind of doing it. And they had told me about Pizza Expo. And at that time, it was just like a dream to go to Pizza Expo.
10: Tara has come a long way since a disappointing last place finish at her first pizza games. Reflecting on that time, she says her head and heart were elsewhere, grieving the loss of her mother, the woman who sparked her love for cooking as a child.
30: I just kind of fell into like making food and stuff at home with my mom. Her, my grandma's long line of like women who cook and making recipes, and that was kind of what we would leave like down to our kids, but right. It was just cookbooks.
10: When Tara returned to Vegas the following year, she had a new purpose.
30: I made the reason I was going there worth everything that I kind of put into it. When I placed first in the preliminaries, it was such like a powerful moment. It actually fell on the anniversary of when she had passed away. So I was like, oh my gosh, like this is because of you, like you helped me. Yeah. And it was kind of at that moment where I was like, everything is like paid off.
10: When Tara's not wowing crowds, she's busy making some of Tulsa's most unique pizzas. So we headed to her prep kitchen, where 500 pounds of dough gets made into over 1,000 pies every day.
32: So our dough, we're going to start with a local milled flour. And then we, of course, got our yeast, salt, and olive oil.
31: Great.
32: Best way to kind of start dough is by activating the yeast.
31: Okay.
32: So we usually activate it in some hot water, warm water, like 101 is usually ideal.
31: It's gonna smell really nice in here very soon.
30: Yes.
31: So give it a whisk.
32: Great. And then once we kind of wake the yeast up in here, we're gonna put it to sleep in some ice water.
31: Your turn. It's cold.
32: That's how you check your pain tolerance.
31: Yeah, exactly. You know? It's funny that the whole point of this is to put the yeast to sleep when I'm feeling more awake than ever with how cold this is on my fingers.
32: Now this is pretty bubbly, so we got a nice little foamy layer in there. And then we'll just throw this in with our flour. We already got some dough that's been mixing this morning.

0: up in the air. Yeah, just like that. One, two, three. I just kind of spin it like on my finger, like my knuckles almost.
1: Okay. But you have to get it going first.
0: Yeah.
1: Right?
0: The best trick I show people that's pretty easy is throwing it behind your shoulder.
1: Okay.
0: If you put your arm out, you know, like you're a little teapot, short scout, you know, and then you just look that way and throw it.
1: It's like doing a cartwheel. I didn't. It's not around the shoulder. Just like effortless. She's effortless. She's a world champion.
2: With the competition in Vegas fast approaching, I joined Tara and her mentor Mike for a practice session.
3: Pleasure to meet you.
4: Mike, you're the whole reason why Tara got into this, so can you tell us a little bit about that?
3: Well, I'm a dork for pizza, and her dorkage has just latched on to us, and it's exciting. It's about the love of pizza making, and this is a representation of that.
4: So are we going to get a chance to see the full routine right now?
0: I mean, I guess we can do it.
2: Tara uses silicone doughs to practice. They create the feel of acrobatic pizza dough without the floury mess.
3: Transitioning from hand to hand is what will give her more points.
4: Okay.
3: And then going behind the back seamlessly. Some people will really lean into one trick and try and make it last 30 seconds.
4: Okay.
3: She's going a trick per second.
4: Oh.
3: There it is. Okay, that's the Tara Classic. That's her signature move.
4: Unbelievable.
0: There you go.
4: Woo!
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4: So you're essentially taking the Zaza's pizza and wings and you're creating a child with them of chicken and waffle pizza.
0: Yes, they're all my precious pizza babies.
4: We love.
2: This pizza uses a blend of margarine and butter as a base on top of olive oil.
4: So this doesn't have a sauce on it, does it?
0: No, it's just going to be like the oil and the butter.
4: Okay,
0: olive oil is just going to be like a sheen to protect the dough itself. And then the butter will kind of melt and create these little soup pools that'll be perfect for when we put our waffles on. And it'll just like soak up all that butter.
4: Baby is speaking my language.
2: With our buttery base ready, Tara and I add boneless chicken wings and mozz cheese. Then it was time for something sweet.
0: Our secret little ingredient, we're going to add some syrup before.
4: Look at this. It's so wrong, it's right. So a little bit of a swirl.
0: So it kind of bakes into the base and stuff and almost like caramelizes on there.
2: The pizza bakes at 555 degrees until the crust turns golden brown before the final topping.
4: It's smelling so good in here.
0: Smells like breakfast.
4: Jinx. Oh, we can't forget the mic's hot,
0: honey. The most important part.
4: Drizzle me timbers.
0: Pizza time.
4: Cheers.
0: Cheers.
4: So you get a combination of crunch and fluff with a little bit of that salty cheese.
0: And then it's just hot.
4: And then the hot honey.
0: It's good.
4: It slaps.
2: Of course, I couldn't leave Zaza's without trying the famous

0: pickle pizza.
1: I could see a Teenage Mutant Ninja Turtle eating this right now. Cheers.
2: Cheers with your hot slice of pizza.
1: Oh my God. It's got that punchy vinegar pickle taste, and the cheese mellows it out. I never knew that a pickle on a pizza would work so well.
2: It does. I don't like pineapple on pizza, but like pickle on pizza, that's my move.
0: Before heading back to New York, I had one more pizza party to attend.
3: My friend and owner of Zaza's Pizza and Wings, Tara Hatton.
0: Tara's routine wowed friends and fans of all ages who came to wish her well before the big competition.
1: Taking it all the way back to where you first began in the kitchen with your mom and grandma to where you are today. If they could see you now, what do you think they would say?
4: I would like to say that they are definitely proud. I don't think they would expect what I'm doing now compared to where my original game plan was in life. I think they would realize it's not just pizza to me. It is my life, it is my world, and I love it.
0: Tara placed second in the Masters Acrobatic Competition in Vegas. And she can't wait to come back and compete for the title again next year.
1: Pizza is the ultimate comfort food. With so many unique styles, sauces, and toppings, it's truly impossible to go wrong. As pizza has evolved over the years, so have the chefs behind this iconic Italian staple. Whether they're cooking pies, running front of house, or going all out on stage, the women making pizza today are creating more space at the table for everyone.
0: The rush of the water, the thrill of the catch. For many, fishing isn't just a hobby or a career, it's a lifestyle. In the U.S., women account for roughly 10% of commercial fishermen, but they've long played a vital role in the global seafood industry. I'm Elena Besser. As a chef, recipe developer, and content creator, I'm always hungry to learn more about the people who keep our food systems running. So I'm heading out to meet two women making waves in the fishing world and creating more space for everyone in the

0: Welcome to the lush forests, expansive beaches, and pristine rivers of Washington State's Olympic Peninsula. Pacific Coast Indigenous peoples have called these bountiful lands their home for millennia. The Quinault Indian Nation is one of many tribes that fishes, hunts, and forages here. As a non-native, I'm fortunate to be invited to the Quinault Reservation by fishing guide and tribal member Ashley Lewis.
1: When I think about the rivers, the oceans, the lakes out here, what I think about is home.
0: Ashley comes from a long line of Native Americans who fished these waters for years. In the 1850s, many tribes were forced to give up their land for white settlements, but they retained fishing and hunting rights on traditional lands. During the 1960s, as Washington State began infringing on those rights, Native Americans staged a series of protests known as fish-ins. These protests led to a landmark Supreme Court decision that protects Native fishing rights to this day. One activist at the forefront of that movement was Janet McLeod, dubbed the Rosa Parks of the American Indian Movement. Her advocacy has inspired generations of Indigenous trailblazers, including my guide.
1: When they were forced to cede their land for newcomers, their waterscapes, the rivers, the lakes, it makes so much sense that that was the thing that's like, no, we have to have this because it's so essential to who we are.
0: Quinault tribal members have exclusive hunting and fishing rights on a portion of this river. I couldn't wait to see Ashley's favorite fishing spots with the help of fellow guides Ruben Estevillo and John Tater Royson.
1: If you want to think like a fish, just think like a really lazy person.
2: Great.
1: Like, what is going to be the easiest thing to do?
2: Uh-huh.
1: Is it, do you want to go up that fast water? Not really. You right. want to kind of be in like the slow, easy water.
0: Time for a quick casting lesson.
1: We're just going to swing straight back, and then we're going to swing straight forward. You can kind of feel when the current catches it.
2: Okay.
1: Go ahead and give it a shot. That was a good cast.
2: Thank you.
1: A great cast.
0: That's high praise coming from Ashley, who's been a guide here for the past decade. Now she's become something of a celebrity among outdoor enthusiasts, amassing a large following on social media where she goes by the handle Bad Ash. Her YouTube and Instagram pages are chock full of how-to videos and inspiring content from her many outdoor adventures.
2: Can you explain to me some of the, you know, stereotypical experiences that you have had that have been a little bit tough as a female fisherman in this community?
1: Being a woman in a male-dominated sport poses challenges. Some people want me to stay in a lane that isn't my lane. I would like to see the outdoor industry be more welcoming to women. I would like to see it be more welcoming to women of color and people of color. I feel really proud to get to chip away at that on my own terms.
3: There we go.
0: Reconnecting with the Quinault and their fishing traditions has been a journey for Ashley. She grew up removed from her tribe, living an hour off the reservation with her mom and two siblings.
1: I grew up in a really small community, moved to a smaller community, one stoplight in town sort of deal. And you had two options. You get in trouble or you go fishing.
2: Okay.
1: And I picked fishing.
2: I love it. And why did your mom choose to raise you off of the reservation?
1: She experienced a lot of adversity as a younger woman and as a Native American woman. And so some of that adversity caused her to be really protective of her kids. And she wanted us to love our culture.
0: The Quinault are a matriarchal society. Women serve as the head of the household and often take on tribal leadership roles. The women here also help with traditional food gathering. Ashley grew up fishing with her mom, but didn't always appreciate the cultural meaning behind these trips.
2: Tell me a little bit about how you met your tribal family.
1: So about the time that I got a driver's license and I could take myself fishing, things really changed for me. And so I would kind of drive out to the reservation, explore a little bit, being out there among other Quinaults, fishing for salmon, that's everything that I needed.
2: Yeah.
1: And so that moment was profound to me.
0: John Tater Bryson, one of the first professional guides she met on the reservation, soon became her mentor.
4: I was taught from a young age how to harvest elk and deer and fish, and it's passed on to the younger people, so the tradition will keep going.
2: I think I got something.
1: Oh, you definitely do.
2: What a cutie. Oh, hey, my guy. Bye.
0: Ashley enjoys showcasing this beautiful place to new people, but she's also made it her mission to call out the effects of climate change to this land.
5: what we're seeing here, this is a big slide, and we're seeing a lot of this along our river, and this is the effects of climate change.
0: She's currently earning a PhD in Indigenous Studies, with plans to educate people about the tribes of the PNW and the environmental threats they face.
5: With the weather warming, with different rain patterns, it changes the river, but it also changes where fish are going to be spending time.
1: Fishing guides are like an indicator species because we're the ones out in the river day in and day out. We're the ones who see changes happening really quickly.
0: Because of the climate threats to the Quinault, the Biden administration granted the tribe $25 million to help relocate members in flood-prone areas.
1: This is, you know, ancient village sites. This is burial ground sites. And so to see those places washed away, this is a really significant blow to us. Indigenous people are generally the first impacted by climate change, especially if you're situated right on the Pacific Ocean.
0: Sustainability practices are tenets for the Quinault. Three tribal-run fish hatcheries help maintain the populations of salmon and trout species that call this river home. Every spring, millions of salmon and steelhead are released from these hatcheries.
1: So we were a few miles upriver fishing, but now we're here at the mouth. The Pacific Ocean is right on the other side of our fish house here, and this is where tribal members come and set their nets and commercially fish for blueback sockeye. It's the only place in the world where our blueback sockeye run, so it's an incredibly special fish to us.
0: Commercial salmon fishing is a big part of the economy on the res. The most efficient way to get a big catch is by using a method called gill netting. Gill nets are placed near the mouth of the river to catch salmon by the gills as they head upstream.
2: Whoa, double trouble. That's a huge one.
0: As a chef, I've cooked fish many different ways, but this was the freshest catch I've ever tried. Cooking salmon the way her tribe has for generations is a cherished pastime for Ashley, who celebrates her culture through food.
5: The fish is a really wonderful, tasty, oily fish, and we just want to highlight the greatness that already lives here. A little bit of salt, a little bit of pepper. The flavor that we're going to give it really is going to come from the alder fire and the cedar sticks.
0: After the fish is on the pole, it's supported with cedar sticks woven across the fillet. The salmon cooks until it turns light pink, another 5 minutes, then it's ready to serve.
5: So now we can enjoy ourselves some Quinault fish sticks.
2: Let's do it.
5: Oh my gosh.
2: I'm never ever gonna look at a normal fish stick ever again in the same way. Comes right off of that skin. It really doesn't need anything else.
5: Let the food shine.
2: Absolutely. Yeah.
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0: Ow. after an incredible day of catching and cooking fish on the Quinault River, it was time for a trip to the beach. At sunrise, my guide Ashley Lewis and tribal biologist Scott Mazzoni are ready to show me another local pastime, digging for razor clams.
2: Can you tell me a little bit more about what we're doing today?
10: We are getting ready to have home use digs, subsistence digs, and commercial digs of razor clams. And before we do that, we got to go out and get clam samples and test them to make sure there's no toxins in them and they're safe for people to eat.
0: Pacific razor clams are a meaty shellfish with an oblong shell. They can grow up to 6 inches. They're also a delicacy here and a major part of the Quinault diet.
5: So we're going to use these spade-tempered shovels. They're kind of curved in a way that makes it easy for us to dig the clams. Great. So we're going to head out to the surf. We're going to look for clam shows.
0: As we walk towards the surf, Ashley points out small holes and dimples in the sand. These are known as clam shows, evidence that razor clams are just beneath the surface.
2: That looks like a good spot. Whoa!
5: And there we are.
10: Down here they have their foot, and that they can use to dig very quickly down into the sand.
2: Hey, he's like, I'm out of here, thank you and goodbye. Ooh, I gotta tell you, even though it's 5 a.m., all of this razor clam digging is making me extremely hungry and ready to eat them.
5: And they are as delicious as they are fun to dig.
0: It was finally time for me to see what all the fuss is really about. At nearby Ocean Crest restaurant, razor clams are a menu staple. Head chef Amanda Yeager has prepared a few of their signature dishes made with fresh local clams. On the menu, a panko-crusted razor clam steak served with pickled onions and a chili aioli. There's also a razor clam omelet, plus a flatbread topped with Amanda's house-made razor clam sausage.
2: There's a common misconception with large clams, you know, oh, would it taste rubbery? But this does not at all.
11: That's a lot of how it's treated. It's, you know, low and slow heat, and that's why they maintain their flavor and their texture.
5: Respect.
2: Wow.
5: So much.
2: Everyone knows and loves a chicken cutlet. This is so tender on the inside. You're getting an amazing crisp exterior. That crunch and acidity coming from the onion, it is the perfect bite.
0: As my time on the Quinault land comes to a close, I'm already sad to leave this incredible place.
2: Ultimately, at the end of the day, if you could say one thing to the people that are watching this, what would you want them to know about you and about this community?
1: My very favorite piece about guiding is not actually the fishing. It is the way that it changes the way people start seeing the natural world. It could tell a lot about history, it could give you a lot of information, but I do know from my experience that when people are there and experience it, they're going to become curious, and that's what I want the most.
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0: When it comes to high-end seafood, lobster is pretty much king. Maine is the largest lobster producer in the country, with catchers here harvesting over 100 million pounds of the crustacean every year.
18: I've just always admired the fishermen, and to even be able to say that I'm a fisherman just means so much to me.
0: Sadie Samuels is the only female commercial lobster boat captain in the small town of Rockport. Her day starts before sunrise when she buys bait for her traps.
19: Hi.
18: Hey, Sadie.
19: Welcome.
18: Oh, it's so great to find you. Look at this stunning place of work. Are you kidding?
0: With its rocky underwater terrain and cool waters year-round, the Gulf of Maine is a perfect home for lobsters.
18: Bye, guys.
0: The lobster industry here generates over $1 billion for the state. But those big bucks aren't made easily. Fishing for lobsters is one of the most dangerous professions. The fatality rate is 2.5 times the national average.
18: Can you tell me a little bit more about how dangerous this job actually is?
20: It's one of the most dangerous jobs in the world. The first funeral I ever went to was one of the fishermen in my harbor who went out by himself and he got roped. He drowned.
18: Why do you stay in this despite all of the pain and dangers that you experience on a day-to-day basis?
20: I've literally never imagined doing anything else with my entire life.
0: Sadie's passion for fishing stems from her childhood. Her father, Matt Samuels, has been catching lobsters for over 60 years.
20: He was up before sunrise and out the door, and then he'd get home and he'd just work until dark and come in and eat dinner and pass out. So the only way I could really hang out with him was if I wanted to like get involved with what he was doing. And then I just duck around and I never left.
0: When she was just 7, Sadie got her student lobster license. She began working right away, dropping a couple traps off her dad's boat for extra cash. By age 14, she saved enough money to buy the boat she still fishes with today.
20: I don't think I fully considered that it was like my career or gonna be my career until a little bit later in life, until I was like 14, 15.
18: I love how you said later in life. When I was about 14, I decided to start getting serious about it. You're 14. That is hilarious and amazing.
0: After studying art in college, Sadie quickly returned to a life at sea.
20: Like when I'm out here, I'm just like, this is where I'm supposed to be. This is what I'm supposed to be doing.
0: Today, Sadie doesn't just catch lobsters, she also dishes up fresh lobster rolls at her sea-to-table restaurant, also named Must Be Nice.
18: I would like you to walk me through your day from start to finish, so lay it on me.
20: So my average day is waking up around 4 o'clock, quarter to 4, go to the boat, and then we haul about 250 traps, crate up the lobsters that we're bringing over to the restaurant, and then the restaurant closes at 7.
0: In Maine, just 15% of lobster licenses are held by women. But anyone who catches lobsters is called a lobsterman, which Sadie stands behind.
18: How do you feel about the term lobsterman?
20: I'm very much on the side of, like, I'm a fisherman. I'm a lobsterman. I've busted my butt and paid my dues. Nothing I do really has to do with my gender.
0: Maine fishing laws have strict limits on the number of traps new lobstermen can set. Over time, they can acquire more traps, but it can take several years to make a livable wage.
18: How did you get savvy with making sure that you could function as a successful business?
20: That's actually how I started Must Be Nice Lobster. Is on Saturdays, someone was looking for someone to sell lobsters at a farmer's market. I started selling live lobsters there, and then now we're here.
0: The trap limits are part of Maine's successful conservation efforts. In the 90s, there were around 37 million pounds of lobster in the Gulf of Maine. Today, it's nearly 120 million pounds.
20: Fishermen actually were the ones who started to put a lot of those practices in place.
0: Those regulations impose strict sizing guidelines. Sadie actually throws back many of the lobsters she catches.
19: That one will be good next year.
0: Small lobsters are too young for sale, while many older, large lobsters get thrown back to breed.
20: So this is a big hard-shell female. You can see on her, if you turned her the other way, it's the second terrain swimmer. It has this mutilation on it.
19: Got it.
20: Which means that someone else has caught her before with eggs on it.
0: A keeper lobster has a body that measures between 3 to 5 inches. It can take a lobster about 7 years to reach that size. Finally, a lobster that was just right.
19: Look at those claws.
20: Nice male, really gorgeous lobster. He's definitely a keeper.
19: Yeah. You're coming home with us, babe.
0: Climate change is making these size regulations more crucial than ever. The Gulf of Maine is one of the Earth's fastest warming bodies of water, which can make lobsters more vulnerable to disease and less likely to reproduce.
19: Why is sustainability so important to you?
20: We're so connected with nature and so connected with our environment that it like feels like our duty.
0: At Sadie's restaurant, she's dedicated to sourcing her ingredients sustainably. The lobster chowder uses a seafood stock made from an invasive crab species. And she's adding a new, locally raised item to the menu.
20: This season, we're adding in oysters, and I'm super excited because we're trying to focus as much as we can on female-owned farms. And also, the quality of the seafood is, like, outstanding.
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19: So tell me a little bit more about these oysters.
22: We're a small operation here, and so we do kind of everything by hand.
19: Wow.
22: And yeah, they're raised with love.
20: You can taste it.
22: And yeah, you really can. Do you want to try one real quick?
19: I thought you'd never ask. Sorry. I've been waiting over here. Here we go. Cheers.
22: Cheers.
20: These are hands down some of my favorite oysters ever.
19: So clean, but briny. I've never had anything like this before. I'm blown away.
20: You don't do anything in the working waterfront type of industry unless you have passion for it. Mm-hmm. And that's a really nice thing for us to like get to share with each other.
22: Yeah.
20: This is definitely my happy place.
0: Back at Must Be Nice, Sadie is steaming our catch before picking meat for her signature lobster rolls.
19: Hey. Fresh caught, fresh cooked.
0: I just had to know the secrets behind the Sadie sauce lobster roll.
19: So how did you come up with the sauce?
20: So I've had plenty of people, you know, from away say that Maine's lobster rolls are really boring. And I kind of took offense to that. I was like, you know what? I got to come up with something that like packs a punch, has a bit of a spice.
0: It starts with shallots, celery, and parsley blended in a food processor. Sadie then adds a not-so-secret blend of dried herbs and spices.
18: Can you reveal what's in this spice
20: blend?
18: It's mainly
20: paprika. The spicy part is cayenne.
0: A mix of lemon juice and rice wine vinegar kick up the acid. And then there's a generous squeeze of stone ground mustard.
20: Now we just add in the rest of this olive oil, and then I'm going to blend it for a little while until that just seems totally incorporated. There we go.
18: Ooh, that is gorgeous.
20: And that is the Sadie sauce.
0: Sadie packs each toasted bun with a hefty handful of lobster meat.
18: Look at this. Are you kidding me?
0: To finish, a sprinkling of homegrown chives.
18: I can't wait to try that. I'm so pumped.
0: Inspired by Sadie's creativity, I wanted to make something special, a lobster BLT.
18: One of my favorite foods in the summertime is a BLT, and It really screams summer. And also what screams summer is a juicy lobster roll, so I figured they would pair beautifully together. We're starting with cherry tomatoes, and the reason why I sliced the tomatoes first is because I like to hit them with a little bit of salt. Yes, I brought a little flaky salt. And what this is going to do is it's really just going to pull out all those flavors and make them taste as juicy and delicious as possible. This is my best pal mayo.
0: I spice up my mayo with grated garlic, the juice and zest of a lemon, black pepper, and chives.
18: It's such an honor to, like, cook with the lobster that you have caught. So I just, first of all, want to say thank you because this is, like, the coolest.
20: You are more than welcome. It is my joy.
18: This is a meat lover's dream, so we're going to add 2 pieces of bacon on either side. We're then going to take a gorgeous lettuce leaf, and that's like the boat that's going to catch all that sauce for us.
0: Just add the lobster, cherry tomatoes, and a final sprinkle of chives. Voila.
20: Well, that is gorgeous.
18: And there you go, BLT lobster roll.
20: I love it. Oh my gosh, this might fall
18: Cheers.
20: All over
18: if
20: me.
18: It does, it's part of the fun.
20: Cheers.
18: Mmm. Holy moly.
20: Oh, man.
18: This is insane. This Sadie sauce is slamming. Hubba hubba.
20: I'm honestly having a hard time hearing what you're saying because I'm having a moment with this one over here. Oh, my God. This is literally perfection. Yay.
0: At dinner, I couldn't wait to learn more from the women here who support each other through their passion for fresh, local seafood.
18: When people see that this is a sea-to-table restaurant, and then they find out that you ladies were the ones that actually caught and grew the food that is being served here, what do they say to you?
20: I feel like people, they're super excited about it and really happy that they found us. Then they can taste it with the quality of our seafood. Or they're in complete disbelief in, like, okay, yeah, but your dad caught these.
18: So they're literally saying to you, no, this is a man's job.
20: Well, I think some people have been a little too sheltered and just haven't gotten to see what us women can do.
18: Amen.
20: And it's up to us to show them.
18: Honestly, that's another opportunity to toast. I love it.
0: Time to dig in.
20: Mm. I'm really into this BLT one. This is going on the menu, by the way.
3: Elena's roll.
20: We're going to call it Elena's roll.
18: Ladies, this is a dinner I will never forget, so I truly can't thank you enough for all of your hard work in making this happen, and thanks for hanging out with me.
0: From the smoky salmon of the Quinault Nation to the buttery, sweet lobster of Maine, I'm in awe of our nation's most delicious seafood. But I'm most inspired by the women paving their own paths in this industry and ensuring future generations will have plenty of fish in the sea.

0: Baltimore. 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And to cook along with us, just scan that QR code. 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Elena, good morning.
1: Good morning, my sous chef. How are you today?
0: I am well, thank you.
1: Good.
0: Putting me right in my place.
1: Absolutely.
0: I love it.
1: Are you ready to get to chowfin?
0: I like a woman who's ready to go. Let's do it.
1: Let's do it. Okay.
0: You let me know how to do. How did you pick this as an easy meal?
1: Okay, so zucchini is in season right now. Yeah. Therefore, it's going to taste so much more delicious than it otherwise would. And it's going to be more affordable because we have a lot of zucchini available. So I figured let's take zucchini and let's turn it into a luscious, creamy sauce that doesn't have any added
0: cream. Now, I said to you jokingly backstage, I said, why do you cut the zucchini in this particular size? Why are they so small? And you actually had a great answer for that. There's a reason for it.
1: Yes, there is a reason for it. So the reason why is because the smaller you cut the zucchini, the faster it's going to cook. And listen, we're trying to get food on the table as quickly as we can.
0: Right.
1: We're busy people, so we want to make sure that we cut it into smaller pieces. These are about a quarter of an inch thick. We're going to add those diced pieces to a sheet tray, half of them,
0: mm-hmm.
1: and then we're going to take the other half and put them into a bowl. So these just get a nice drizzle of olive oil, and
0: mm-hmm.
1: we're going to hit them with a little bit of salt to awaken that flavor.
0: Yep.
1: The higher you go when you season, the more surface area.
0: Oh, that's a thing.
1: Coverage you get.
0: Right.
1: Highly recommend.
0: Yeah, make it rain.
1: And then the next thing we're going to do is we're going to take some garlic cloves and we're quartering them. So here's the thing. You could smash them if you want, but I know a lot of people get intimidated by that action. So I figured let's just quarter them. Put them right into our bowl, and then we're going to add it with some sauteed onions. And this is going to go at about a medium-high heat
0: mm-hmm.
1: Until that zucchini is nice and softened. You're going to want to give it a cover so you get that
0: caramelization from the bottom. How long is that roughly, like 10 minutes?
1: Yeah, about 10 minutes. Yep. You get the caramelization from the bottom, but at the same time, it's softening the zucchini, and we are left
0: I like where this is headed.
1: This
0: I can do everything you've done so far. It's not out of my reach.
1: Yeah. Okay, and another thing that maybe also isn't out of your reach for me personally as well, white wine. My friend. So to add even more depth of flavor and to pick up any of those brown bits that we get on the bottom, also known as the fond, we are going to continue cooking that. It's going to infuse with flavor, and we want to cook it at that medium-high heat until it reduces down. It's delicious
0: and
1: luxurious.
0: Is this the sauce? Are you making the sauce? Or is
1: this is
0: just
1: the
0: like,
1: sauce okay, that we're making. While those
0: cream.
1: Are roasting
0: How's
1: in
0: the
1: oven.
2: This
0: delicious.
2: Is amazing.
3: It tastes like creamy.
2: It does.
1: Doesn't it?
0: No
1: taste
0: cream.
1: No cream at all.
0: It's so
1: creamy and silky. So the reason why
0: after you cook it, you blend it?
1: After you cook it, you blend it. And Al, you make a great point. The reason why we're getting that nice brightness is because once we have transferred that reduced situation that we got over here to a blender, we're adding in the zest of a lemon. That gives us our brightness.
0: Mm-hmm.
1: And then we are also adding in some fresh basil.
0: Mm-hmm. You know what I like that's not in here? I'm glad it's not as eggplant, because I like zucchini, but I don't like
1: oh,
0: eggplant.
1: Oh, well, there you go. Good. I'm happy we didn't use eggplant.
3: Try it.
1: Then.
3: It's so good.
1: And then
3: there's
1: a little bit of our pasta water, and that gives us even more creaminess and even more of a starchy component.
0: That's probably where it's coming from,
1: you got
0: the pasta water.
1: How's it going over there?
0: All
1: you
0: good.
1: Got
0: no,
1: it?
0: I'm about, we only had about two
1: okay,
0: minutes
1: great.
0: Left, so I'm gonna,
1: and then
0: I got to take my shot
1: here. We're going to take our pasta. You can use any noodle that you want. This is, as the Today Show team made sure I pronounced properly, Pockery. We have our Italian, so we want to make sure we're doing it properly. Shout out to
2: like
1: Anthony
2: so
1: and Katie. And we are adding that directly into this gorgeous blended sauce.
0: By the way, can I just say, for school nights, if we were making this in the Daily household, we might do this sans sauce and just do it with a little butter and cheese for the kids.
1: So, yes, delicious.
0: And then hype it up for the adults.
4: Exactly. Can you use a different pasta?
1: You could use any pasta you want. You could use
2: this
1: rigatoni.
2: Really
1: you could use penne. I like fusilli. Something that has a tube. Yes, fusilli. That would catch the sauce beautifully. Great suggestion.
0: Wow, that's
1: we're going to finish it up with a little bit of that fresh lemon juice from the lemon that we have reserved over here. And you can add a little pasta water as you go to get it to a nice, luxurious consistency. And last but certainly not least, we are going to top it with
0: no giant pads of butter. No
2: cream.
0: What
2: do you notice on top?
0: But it feels like it is. It's crazy.
2: Feels like
1: we are adding some pistachios. Some Sicilian pistachios.
0: Oh,
1: we've got some fresh basil, that roasted zucchini. So we get those crispy bits. We get
2: really
1: zucchini two ways.
2: Yeah.
0: Dinner like this.
1: Yeah. We're starting off with some gorgeous thick-cut bacon.
0: Boom.
1: Anytime there's bacon in a recipe, I'm
0: yes.
1: a happy gal. So we are just going to slice this bacon on up. We're actually making a sweet corn mac and cheese for for everyone that's wondering. And what I like to do whenever I'm cutting like pancetta or bacon or whatever, I'll put it in the fridge or the freezer before slicing it, so it just makes it easier to cook.
2: I actually started using scissors.
3: Really?
1: That is also a great tip.
2: Because I sometimes can't get the knife through because it's so fatty.
1: Right? Exactly. But. Scissors, they'll get the job done. Also great for cutting up herbs for garnish, too.
2: Good point.
1: Okay, so we're going to render this. We want to make sure that this is cooking at like a medium-low heat. We don't want it to be too high because it could cause the bacon to burn and stay a little chewy. We want it to be really crisp and delicious. Right. So this, what's in season right now? We got a lot of corn.
4: Yes.
1: And it is so delicious. It's so sweet. And it actually has a lot of great starch in it. And that's going to allow us to get a really creamy sauce without creating a bechamel base, which is traditional of a mac and cheese. Right. So we are putting it with the bottom down right into the bowl and slicing it off of the cob.
2: Okay.
1: And you can keep that cob for later, which I will show you what we're going to do with the cob as well.
4: Some people make a stock out of it.
1: Exactly. You can make a stock out of the cobs. Al, you always know what's up in the kitchen. Yeah. I respect that.
4: I don't know much else.
1: Okay. So we have cut off that corn. Mm-hmm. And then what we're going to do is we are going to take that residual bacon fat that we have. That adds that
4: liquid
1: flavor.
4: Gold, baby.
1: Exact. You know it. And we're going to take some shallots that we just grated on a box grater. We're going to mix those up.
4: If you didn't have shallots, could you use onion?
1: Yeah, absolutely. You could use onion. You could use leek. You could add a little extra garlic if you want. Mm-hmm. And then a little chili flake. For some heat, this you can keep out if you want as well. You know, if you're sensitive to heat, don't worry about it. And then, of course, once that's sautéed down, we add that corn in and sauté it up. Hit it with a little bit of salt and pepper. Mm-hmm. Your kitchen at this point is going to be smelling amazing.
4: It smells great in here
1: and
4: already.
1: And then we will take that mixture transfer it into a blender. So this blender, it just has the mixture along with our pasta water, which is another liquid gold. I call this unicorn juice because it has this magical thing where it creates a really nice starchy component, which will coat that pasta and give us a luxurious thick sauce.
4: And I notice you have some Parmesan. Is that
1: You know it. Okay. So you can use pecorino or parm. Pecorino will give you a little bit of a saltier experience. Mm-hmm. But if you can only find parm, that works too. And we are now making our sauce. So at a low heat or even off the heat, depending on how hot your pan already is, you're going to transfer back and forth between our cheese, a little bit of pasta water, and then we're going to add in my good pal, cheddar.
4: It's always better with cheddar.
1: It's always better with cheddar. You know it. So we're adding a little bit at a time and continuing to mix because we want the sauce to emulsify and get creamy.
4: Right.
1: If you dump it all in at once, it could break. So just be careful with that.
4: So in the meantime, you've been boiling
1: your pasta. Yes. In the meantime, we've been boiling our pasta. We have taken a little bit of that pasta water to add to our sauce as we're cooking it up.
4: Right.
1: And I even took some of those corn cobs that we had popped them into the water. And what that's going to do is it's going to further infuse that corn flavor into the pasta itself.
4: Okay. And then you're going to take the sauce and the pasta together?
1: Exactly. So once that cheesy sauce has melted and emulsified, we're going to add that pasta directly into it, give it a nice toss, add any more pasta water that we need, and we're garnishing with more cheese, that crispy bacon, and some fresh chives.
4: Oh,
2: it's so
4: baby.
2: Good.
4: This is
1: and it's time to eat.
2: You know what I love about this? Because it's salty, but you have a sweetness without sugar or anything. You know?
4: Fantastic.
1: Oh, I'm
2: and the
1: so
2: corn
1: happy.
2: Made it creamier. Like Elena without all
4: Besser.
2: The...
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3: And it's an exciting day because we are launching a full Today Table cooking show with some of our favorite chefs all over on Today all day. And we have one of them with us. Chef Elena Besser is with us.
8: Good morning.
9: Good morning, my friend.
3: Congrats.
8: Thanks. Yeah. I'm seriously so pumped about this series. I think everyone is going to love it. Such fun recipes. Mm-hmm. And it premieres today.
4: I love that.
2: Well, it smells so fresh in here. I mean, there's just so many herbs that go into this recipe of yours.
8: Yes, there are. Herb quiz, quick quiz. Al, can you name all these herbs?
4: Dill, chive, mint, basil, parsley.
8: Yes, you got them all. Okay. You got them
2: all. Sometimes I have to taste parsley to make sure it's not so long.
8: I love it. This is such a fun way to use all of those beautiful herbs that are in season, coming in season right now. I know our gardens are starting to bloom. And what we're going to do is we're going to create a really easy herb pesto that has a lot of spinach in it as the foundation.
2: So, and we should mention, people can shop along right now. If you just scan that QR code, you can get the menu. I don't know the verbiage for it. I don't have the verbiage, but
10: you can get all the ingredients. It takes you right to Walmart and get some
4: ship them right
10: to your house.
8: So this is a really easy herbaceous sauce, and it's going to have some lemon zest and lemon juice in it. So what we're going to do is we're just going to take a lemon. This is a rasped grater, also known as a microplane, and you just zest
2: that beautiful zest
8: into it. At the restaurant that I cooked at, we would get in trouble if we sliced a lemon before zesting it because there's so much flavor in the zest of the lemon itself. So you want to stop at the
4: pre-zest?
8: Yeah, you can pre-zest, but just make sure. Make sure you put it in your refrigerator in like an airtight baggie, or you cover it up.
2: Okay.
8: Then what you're
2: good.
8: Also going to do, once you've zested them, you'll slice them in half, take a citrus press, pop that in. Contrary to popular belief, you actually want to put it cut side down to get the most juice out of it. This has one garlic clove in it too, so we will typically take all of these lemons, pop them in
2: there. So good.
8: But for time, I want to make sure we get to all of the different steps. Then you're going to take a ton of fresh spinach, several handfuls. You want to have a really nice high-speed blender or a food processor. Take all of those herbs that we have over there. You can use any variety that you want. And the main thing here is you just want to go with soft herbs that are going to easily break down. You're also going to add in some olive oil, extra virgin olive oil for extra flavor, and we're gonna pop that in, blend it on up, and then you are left with this beautiful bright green sauce, which is right over here.
4: So everyone can see arugula instead of the spinach to pepper it up.
8: I love that suggestion. You absolutely could use arugula. You could use any green. I love the nuttiness, the peppery taste.
10: This
8: of
10: is
8: the
10: such
8: arugula.
10: A good idea to get rid of those extra herbs in your garden. Because I did that last year. I had all these herbs, and I just had nothing to do with them.
8: It's the best, and it's
4: ones
8: so
4: that are
8: easy.
4: Kind of on their last leg. Kind of throw in there.
8: Absolutely. Freshen them up. So we have rigatoni right here. Okay. This is my favorite pasta shape. It catches all that saucy goodness. You're just going to take all that rigatoni, transfer it right into this big bowl of sauce. And what's fun is you can just serve it directly in this bowl. So it's all going to come together right in this
10: bowl. And the extra pasta goodness. Water.
8: Yes, the pasta water is key. We really want pasta water here. I call it unicorn sauce. I know that's ridiculous. But the reason why is because it's magical, my friends. This has all of that starchy goodness that's going to really allow the sauce to stick to the pasta itself rather than running right off. So we are just going to continue tossing this up. And a fun little thing that I like to do, other than adding a lot of cheese, because I'm from the Midwest and I can't help myself.
10: Wait,
8: I need as
10: from?
8: Much cheese. Chicago.
10: Oh, that's right. We talked
8: born
10: about
8: born and raised, and we're both Wildcats. But you know,
4: are you throwing dates in there?
8: Okay, this is a crazy twist.
4: Oh,
8: so I half of my family lives in Israel, so I love eating dates.
10: Oh my God.
8: Love them. Love to integrate them into anything. And a little bite of sweetness. These taste like concentrated maple syrup, if you will. So I like to add them to the top of whatever, of this pasta specifically, but also whatever I'm cooking.
10: Girl.
8: You like it? And then some toasted pine nuts, because a little extra nuttiness, we're happy to have it. And some extra fresh herbs. And
10: you know
8: what? I'm so happy everyone likes it. What's great about this, too, is that If you have leftovers the next day, it is delicious cold. It tastes
2: Can I
8: like
2: sing
8: a,
2: your praises? So you should go to today.com, watch her show, get this food, because sometimes when chefs are here and they cook, there's a little buzz in the studio about how good it was. With you this morning, everybody was buzzing about how good this pasta is. And this is another one.
10: And you know what I love about this? Sometimes I find with pesto, it gets monotonous, and I'm eating the pesto, and I'm like, ugh. This is like, you get a lemony bite, and then you get a nice crunchy salt, but then the sweetness cleanses your palate
4: and
10: for another salty pesto bite.
2: Yes.
4: Beautiful.
2: So we say
10: That's
2: yes.
10: That was not
8: such
10: planned.
8: Such great descriptions. I love all of you. It's such
2: Thank
8: a pleasure.
2: You.
4: By the way, if you like
2: so
4: dates, Rancho Metaluca makes it's a date farm out in...
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14: 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Alina, good morning.
8: Good morning. Good morning. It's always great to be with
14: you. Pumpkin mini cheesecakes.
8: You know it. Yum. It's always fun when you have an individual dessert portion, and mini versions of desserts just bring me so much joy. So we are changing up the traditional graham cracker crust, and we are using ginger snaps to add that autumnal flair. So we have some brown sugar. We've got our ginger snap cookies, and we are going to pulse this on up in a food processor.
14: Ooh, can I pulse? I love to
8: yes,
14: pulse.
8: Yes, please do.
15: What do you got over there? What is that, butter?
8: Yes, and we've got some melted butter. Feel free to get after that. Once it is all night, keep on going. Yeah. Ooh. And once it is fully the consistency of sand, you're going to stream in.
15: Greg's really having a good time.
8: You're doing great. You're going to stream in that melted... No, you're doing...
15: Keep going, Greg. Keep going.
8: Stream in that melted butter. And it's going to end up looking like wet sand. Then you push it into the little ramekin. And you take a glass and press it down to create this little crust. Chanel, if you want to try it.
2: Honestly, I
8: could
2: just eat
8: this
2: by itself.
15: I thought that was brown sugar.
8: It's a little brown sugar plus ginger snap.
14: Oh, that's good.
8: Right.
14: By itself.
2: Right, so you do that.
8: And so you do that. You pop that into the oven for about 10 minutes to set. And then we're going to start on our filling. So we have cream cheese. We have brown sugar. We've got white sugar in here. And we are going... Yeah, I keep doing
15: that. I know, it's KitchenAid, Alina. It's a KitchenAid.
8: I love KitchenAid. They're the best. And we're going to whip this on up. Then we're adding in all of our other flavorings. So we've got the cinnamon.
15: Eggs going.
8: We got
14: flavor.
8: Our eggs.
14: That's
8: we
14: a warm flavor.
8: We have one hay.
15: Wow. One more. Let's go.
8: Look at this executive chef right here.
15: There we go.
8: Oh, man.
15: In my kitchen at home.
8: Look look at that. Skills. I love it. And then we're adding a little bit of kosher salt. We're adding in some vanilla extract. And this wouldn't be a pumpkin cheesecake unless we had our pumpkin puree. So you could also swap out sweet potato if you want. You pop that in here. You end up having this delicious mixture.
15: Yum. Wait, where do you get that? Is that in a can?
8: Yeah, you can get it in a can. Okay. Let's save the time. You know?
2: I know, I know.
8: And then we are pouring it into all of our ramekins. It's a nice thick, delicious batter. Sam, who doesn't love a good ramekin? No.
2: Well,
8: pop that in, and then we are going to bake it in the oven, and this is the fun, really chefy moment here, and this is what's going to give us that luxurious, creamy texture. We are going to add in water to the bottom. This creates a water bath, so what happens is, instead of that cheesecake cooking too quickly, it's going to slowly poach it, so you get that really delicious, creamy texture.
15: I gotta get your food.
8: But wait, there's more.
15: We're going to start eating.
8: Please start eating it. We have some brown sugar and butter. We've got pumpkin seeds. We have pecans or pecans, however you
15: all
8: say
15: it.
8: And a little bit of salt. Mix it up. We're making a brittle.
15: Oh, my.
8: Brittle.
15: Ridiculous.
8: And we're topping it with some whipped cream that is sweetened with maple syrup.
14: I wasn't expecting this.
8: The fall flavor.
15: It's
8: Isn't
15: so
8: it
15: soft.
8: Fun?
15: Yeah,
2: here's
15: it's a pump.
2: Each
15: like a pump
2: layer is yummy on its own. Like, even that right there is yummy.
8: Oh,
2: like,
8: I'm so... And it's fun to just snack on the brittle because it comes in these nice
15: Wait, we didn't talk about the crumble.
8: Oh, we have to talk about the crumble.
2: Okay.
8: Okay, so crumble is such an easy dessert that you can make really far in advance. You can make all of these in advance, by the way. Mm. This you can store in the fridge for up to a week, unmold, and serve it. And then with the crumble, you can make this and freeze it. Wrap it on up. This is cranberry and apple crumble. You bake it in the oven, let it cool completely, wrap it up, put it in your freezer, and then right before you're serving, pop it into the oven at 350 degrees. You're going to put tinfoil over it, pour some melted butter over it to reheat it, and then serve it a la mode because always ice cream.
15: Is there some lemon something in here? What's
8: there's
15: going
8: some
15: on?
8: Lemon. There's a little orange. If orange isn't your thing, you can just omit the orange.
2: This is great.
8: I'm happy you guys like it. Crumble's so easy. It's so delicious. It's a crowd pleaser. And what I love about it, not very many dishes. You make it in
15: cast
8: the
15: iron.
8: Skillet.
15: Yeah.
8: You pop it on the table. It looks stunning. And your whole family is going to love it.
15: Cheers to you.
2: I know they're both really yummy.
14: What are you doing for Thanksgiving?
8: I am going to be in Florida with my family. It'll be fun. It's the first year I'm not cooking in a while.
14: I was going to say,
2: you deserve to.
14: I was just about to invite you to my in-laws place.
8: Amazing.
9: 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But are you

0: So what are we making this morning?
1: We are making a spiced apple loaf cake. We are celebrating the bounty of the season with these gorgeous apples. You can use Honeycrisp. You could use Granny Smith, whatever your favorite apple is. And we're going to start by peeling it up and giving it a nice grate on a box grater.
0: Okay.
1: I figured it would be easier to grate it instead of taking all that time to chop. We're doing a lot of chopping already.
0: That's a nice pro tip.
1: Yeah, so let's make it easy.
2: Watch your fingers.
1: Yeah, be
0: Thank
1: careful.
0: You. Wouldn't that be terrible?
1: Safety only. And then the next thing we're going to do is we're taking a bowl of sugar and some oil, adding 2 room temperature eggs, a little bit of Greek yogurt for smoothing.
2: Oh, that's where you get that little tang.
1: You could also use sour cream if you prefer, and then a nice healthy amount of vanilla extract. In baked goods, vanilla extract kind of acts like the salt. It brings out all of the flavors in the baked good. So if you want to keep mixing
0: ma'am.
1: That up.
0: And I notice we keep the wet and dry separate here.
1: Absolutely. We want to keep the wet and dry separate. It's really important to just make sure we're mixing the wet together before the dry so that we have a nice, even baked good that is really fluffy and delicious.
0: Ladies,
1: awesome
0: Sobo, how are you?
3: Yeah, I love it.
4: Delightful.
3: Yummy. Really good.
1: Okay. Delightful. Good. And then we're going to add in some warming spices. We have cinnamon, ginger, nutmeg, our flour, all of our rising agents.
0: Warming
1: in here.
0: Spices. I've never heard them referred
1: nice
0: to as that.
1: Nice and cozy. And then what we're going to do is we're going to take those apples, we're going to add them to the wet ingredients, and then we're going to mix that all in with the dry ingredients, and it goes into our greased loaf pan. And if you want, you could actually add a little olive oil in there. The fruitiness from the olive oil is really going to add a lovely
0: extra. So this goes into this,
1: goes into our pan. We bake it until it toothpick inserted in the center comes out nice and clean.
0: Mm-hmm. And now we're making the frosting.
1: The frosting
3: is yummy. Real good.
1: What we're going to do is we're going to cream together butter and cream cheese.
0: Butter.
1: And we all the butter. Yeah. That's what this holiday is all about. Yeah. There's even more butter in a second, so get ready. So we're going to cream all this together, and then we slowly, it's not turning. Yes, it is. It's going to turn.
0: Oh, there we go.
1: I was looking at the wrong side. And we're just going to cream that together until it's nice and whipped. We are adding in cinnamon.
0: One of the warm spices.
1: Yes,
0: a warm spice.
4: Feeling warm.
1: You're learning. I love it. Some vanilla extract as well.
0: A warm extract. That's a warm extract.
1: A pinch of salt to additionally awaken all of the flavor. And then we're slowly but surely, do you want to add it in?
0: Sure.
1: Adding in that powdered sugar. And this is going to make sure it adds a subtle amount of sweetness, but we don't want too much.
2: Right.
1: I don't like when a frosting is too overpowering and cloyingly sweet. So we're adding a little bit in. And then a touch of milk to smooth it on out.
0: Okay.
1: And once that is done and whipped to perfection, we're heading on over to our stovetop. This is a fun little extra thing that I think
3: this is unexpected.
1: It's fun, right?
3: Yeah.
1: So we're melting a little bit of butter on a skillet.
0: Okay.
1: And once we've sliced up our bread, you take it.
0: Next level.
1: And you toast it on up so it gets nice and toasty.
4: It tasted toasty, Elena.
3: Did you sprinkle a little salt on top of that frosting?
1: You know I did.
3: It tastes so good. It really nailed it.
1: Yes,
0: thank
1: you.
0: It is spot on. It's not too heavy either.
1: Oh, I'm happy to hear that.
0: And this
1: is a fun dessert that you can serve after the meal. You could also serve it in the morning.
4: I was going to say, it's breakfast.
3: If you
4: want
3: to do a make ahead, then how do you, you make it and then you put it in the freezer or the fridge? How long will it keep?
1: Yes, you could wrap it in plastic wrap, then wrap it in foil because we want to make sure no air gets inside of it. We don't want any freezer burn.
3: Yeah.
1: Pop it into the freezer the night before serving, put it into your refrigerator. It will thaw, and then you can slice it up, griddle it if you want,
3: griddle
1: or you can just have it as is.
3: Yes.
4: Nice.
1: Yeah, have it for breakfast, have it for lunch, have it as a snack, have it after dinner. Enjoy
4: have it
1: season
4: so good.
1: Long.
0: Yes. Elena, thank you.
3: Have it while you're meditating on that thing. We love that.
5: Cannot go wrong with dips.
6: I love dips. I'm a dip head from the old country. Here to show us a few of her favorites is Chef Elena Besser.
7: Hello.
6: So nice to meet you.
7: It is so great to meet
6: you. We're so happy that you're here. Okay, everyone loves that everything bagel seasoning.
3: Oh, yeah.
6: Obsessed.
3: Addicted.
6: Okay, so I didn't think about it in a dip, but you say yes, you can.
7: You can absolutely dip it out, you know?
6: Okay.
7: All about the dips. My dad is... I say he's part bagel because he eats a bagel literally every day.
6: Yeah, so this is half Jewish. I was like,
7: also that.
6: And this is
7: an homage to him. So all you have to do, you can buy some gorgeous everything bagel spice at the store.
6: Okay.
7: You can add that on in. I like adding a lot into the cream cheese. That's an important component. This is softened cream cheese right here. We also have some sour cream. So what I like to do is just add that on in. Right?
6: I love sour cream. I love French onion dip.
3: Do you
6: love from the packet?
3: Oh,
6: the onion dip packet?
7: Yes.
6: The-

0: Just you just dump it in.
1: I can rub it on my gum Fritos. Sometimes I with the packet.
2: It's so, so nice. Weird. I'm a strange person.
3: I have that growing up. It's the way it's going.
4: Okay.
3: But,
4: okay. So we added lemon juice and zest, and we're just going to continue to mix this on up. Okay. And do you want to help me out? Let's pour in some capers. Let's add some.
1: How many though? Capers are strong. No, you're kidding.
4: I'm serious.
1: All right.
4: I am fully serious here. Big caper fan. And you just mix it all
1: up.
4: Some
1: spring onions.
4: Some spring onions.
1: Let's do it.
4: Absolutely. Great. This adds a nice little crunch. It's like all the things that you love in a bagel in dip form, which is the best.
1: I could eat this with a spoon, actually. I'm not joking.
4: Like yogurt.
1: Would
4: you like to?
1: I actually would like to try it.
4: Okay, here, let's try it with the spatula. Okay.
1: Thank you very much.
4: Just right there. We have the pretty ones right here, but you add a little extra scallion on top, right?
0: Can I tell you something? This is so yummy. And you can have tomatoes or cucumbers, whatever you want.
4: Any crudité you want, feel free to leave it out. And it doesn't. You don't just have to have a bagel for breakfast. You can have it whenever you want.
1: I love that.
0: That
1: seasoning, I can put in anything, the everything bagel.

0: there. Good Thursday morning. The holiday weekend rush set to get underway.
1: Yes, but it's slow going for millions of Americans. It is May 21st. This is Today. Rough start. Powerful storms taking their toll as the long Memorial Day weekend begins.
2: I've never seen flooding like this, guys.
1: Thousands of flights already canceled and delayed. This sinkhole on a runway at one of New York's busiest airports, not helping. Meanwhile, on the roads, drivers coping with downpours, traffic, and the highest gas prices in years. We'll have everything you need to know, including the full forecast. Breaking overnight, air scare. A Detroit-bound plane diverted to Canada over concerns a passenger may have been exposed to Ebola. U.S. officials enforcing new travel restrictions, barring that flight from entering American airspace. We'll have the very latest. Growing pushback. Lawmakers on both sides of the aisle fighting to stop the $1.8 billion fund set up by the Trump administration to potentially offer payouts to allies.
3: I don't support it. I think it's, you can't do that.
1: But the president not backing down. We're live in Washington. Wanted man. In a historic move, former Cuban leader Raul Castro indicted by the U.S. government. The Justice Department charging the 94-year-old with murder 3 decades after the Cuban military shot down 2 civilian planes. The victim's families speaking out.
4: Time heals, but it doesn't let you forget.
1: Inside their long wait for justice as the White House ramps up its pressure campaign against Cuba. All that, plus worth the wait, an inside look at the remarkable results of the next generation weight loss drug that appears to be even more effective than GLP-1s. And end of an era. Stephen Colbert and The Late Show set to sign off for the final time tonight. David Letterman, the legend who started it all.
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8: From NBC News, this is Today with Savannah Guthrie and Greg Melvin. From Studio 1A in Rockefeller Plaza.
1: And a very good morning to you. Welcome to Today. Thank you so much for starting your Thursday with us.
0: All right. Well, coming up in a bit, we're going to take you live to the iconic Ed Sullivan Theater, just a short distance from us here in New York, where Stephen Colbert will tape that final episode of The Late Show. And you've got an exclusive interview with David Letterman. So good timing.
1: Dave shared his thoughts about the end of an era. We're going to start, though, with that severe weather overnight. Heavy rain causing flooding across the Northeast. Some spots also seeing hail. The extreme heat from the past few days also coming to an end, though.
0: It's the first in a series of storms set to hit the region just ahead of the busy Memorial Day weekend. And as you finalize your plans, consider this. Gas prices, a slight increase overnight. The national average is now $4.56 a gallon.
1: We've got it all covered for you this morning, including Dylan's full holiday weekend forecast. But we're going to start with NBC's Emily Aketa. She has made her way to an always busy spot along the New Jersey Turnpike. Em, good morning.
9: Hey there, good morning to you. Drivers here looking at $4.60 a gallon to fill up, and the record number of Americans expected to hit the road for this weekend are watching those gas prices closely, up more than 40% from a year ago, according to AAA. And it's not just the pain at the pump that's putting a damper on this holiday weekend. The wet and cold weather is also getting the travel rush off to a bit of a bumpy start. This morning, wild weather wreaking havoc ahead of one of the year's busiest travel weekends. With torrential rain and massive hail pounding the Northeast overnight.
10: Swimming!
9: Severe flooding ravaging New York City, turning roadways into rivers. This city bus navigating dangerous knee-deep waters.
2: I've never seen flooding like this, guys.
9: And pedestrians wading through flooded streets. Thunderstorms also pummeled Georgia, bringing downpours during Atlanta's rush hour, halting traffic on a major highway.
11: Why would y'all even try it? even forcing some drivers to swim to safety. The washout on the East Coast coming as many prepare to hit the road ahead of Memorial Day weekend. But those soaring gas prices, still a concern, above $4 a gallon now in every state. While at the nation's airports, today is expected to be the busiest travel day, according to the FAA. Those storms already slowing down some passengers, with over 7,000 flight delays yesterday, as airports like Newark International navigate packed schedules.
12: The tower just called us and said they cannot take any more airplanes. They are in gridlock tonight.
11: Well, at nearby LaGuardia Airport in New York,
13: LaGuardia has a sinkhole on one of their runways.
11: A sinkhole forcing a runway shutdown.
14: The entire flight board is red, like canceled, canceled, canceled, delayed.
11: Despite a stormy start, many Americans still looking forward to the first holiday weekend of summer.
15: The weather does not even matter. People are still going to be outside.
9: And the FAA says today will be the busiest day at airports with more than 54,000 flights scheduled. You can expect a lot of company on the roads as well. Transportation data company INRIX says that the big getaway will begin this afternoon. Today and tomorrow, you're going to see a lot of traffic 3 to 6 p.m. In terms of the return, that will get underway Monday afternoon. So as always, you want to leave early to beat the rush, guys.
16: All right. Emily Ketta there for us there in Jersey. Em, thank you.
0: All right. We've got Dylan in for Al this morning. Everything you need to know about the big holiday weekend.
17: Well, if you live in the eastern half of the country, look away. This is not the forecast you want for Memorial Day weekend. We've got just an active storm track, moisture just being pulled in from the south. We're going to see heavy rain along the Gulf Coast and very unsettled weather back through the Great Lakes, the Ohio and Tennessee River Valleys, and extending up into the Northeast. Friday, tomorrow is probably the best day of the weekend. It will just be kind of cloudy in the Northeast, but you go down into the Ohio and Tennessee River Valleys. Look at all this heavy rain. If you're traveling on the road, 64, 40, we are looking for just really heavy rain. Not a whole lot of severe storms, but still you get the heavy rain, you get the downpours, and that could lead to flight delays from Nashville over into Atlanta, all along the Gulf Coast in Houston and New Orleans. Then on Saturday, again, the West Coast, enjoy it. Lots of sunshine, temperatures nice and warm, but here's that heavier rain moving into the Northeast. Not just the rain, but gusty winds as well. Colder temperatures, only in the 50s. Across the Northeast, you go into the Southeast, it's warmer, but it's that heavy tropical humid kind of rain. Heavier downpours on Sunday down through Houston into Louisiana. And then on Memorial Day itself, we're still looking for spotty showers across the Northeast and still dealing with that heavy rain all along the Gulf Coast. So it's kind of a washout for half of us.
16: Mm. All right. We'll come back to you in just a bit, Dylan. Thank you. None of that breaking news overnight. A Detroit-bound flight suddenly diverted to Canada, where a passenger was removed because of Ebola concerns. NBC's Molly Hunter has the details on this breaking news. Molly, what do we know?
18: Craig, that's right. So what we're learning this morning is that Air France says a Congolese passenger boarded a flight in Paris headed for Detroit in, quote, error. Now, at the request of U.S. authorities, the flight was diverted and landed last night in Montreal. U.S. Customs and Border Control now say the passenger should not have boarded the flight because of restrictions in place limiting travel for foreign travelers who had been in the Democratic Republic of Congo, Uganda, or South Sudan in the past 3 weeks. But, Craig, overnight, the Trump administration has revised those restrictions, and in a new memo, the DHS now directs all flights carrying anyone who has recently been in those countries to enter the U.S. at Washington, D.C.'s Dulles Airport. That is the airport, according to this DHS memo, where the U.S. government is focusing public health resources to implement enhanced public health measures. Now, Craig, meanwhile, health officials on the ground in Central Africa are still working very hard to determine exactly how far this strain of Ebola has spread. The current number of suspected cases is at least 600, according to the WHO. Craig?
16: So, Molly, also, what more do we know about the status of that American doctor who tested positive for the Ebola virus?
18: Yeah, we're learning more this morning. So according to the CDC, Dr. Peter Stafford is in stable condition. That is good news this morning, still being treated at that specialty hospital in Berlin. And we've also learned overnight that his wife, also a doctor, Rebecca Stafford, and their four children arrived by ambulance to the same hospital for observation. Another doctor, Patrick La Rochelle, who was also treating patients in the DRC, Craig, who we mentioned yesterday, has arrived at a facility in Prague overnight. Now, the CDC says at this point right now, no one else is presenting symptoms, but they are being very closely monitored. Craig.
16: Okay. Molly Hunter for us on that breaking news. Molly, thank you.
0: Also this morning, President Trump is trying to stem the tide of growing outrage over that nearly $2 billion taxpayer fund that could offer payouts to his allies who accuse the government of mistreatment. NBC's Chief Capitol Hill correspondent Ryan Nobles joins us with the latest. Ryan, good morning.
19: Hey, Savannah, good morning. This fund, the result of a settlement between the Department of Justice and President Trump after the president sued the IRS and the Treasury Department over the leak of his tax returns for $10 billion. But legal and political experts are wondering how the fund will dole out payments and if it was necessary to begin with.
20: President Donald Trump defending a new fund designed to provide payments to Americans who claim to be victims of what he describes as government weaponization.
21: We're reimbursing those people for their legal fees and for their costs and for anybody involved.
20: But now lawmakers on both sides of the aisle expressing concerns.
22: I have like almost zero confidence in the DOJ right now. And so let's go back and try and regain some of that confidence before we talk about any money.
23: He just wants to continue to use the budget of the United States illegally as a political slush fund for his foot soldiers.
20: It all comes from an agreement between the president and his own administration after Trump's legal team dropped a lawsuit against the IRS over the release of the president's tax returns.
24: Donald Trump made up a whole bogus lawsuit that he ultimately withdrew.
20: The president also agreeing to drop other claims against the government in exchange for the new fund, which will provide money to Trump allies who say they were wrongly prosecuted by the Biden or Obama administrations.
25: It's entirely voluntary if an individual wants to apply.
20: Those receiving money may include January 6 rioters. Trump and his family will not receive any of the money. But as part of the agreement, the DOJ saying the U.S. cannot pursue any ongoing audits into the finances of the president, his businesses, or family members.
26: I have never seen anything like this in my decades at the Justice Department.
20: Rupa Bhattacharya, who led the 9/11 Victims Fund, said the agreement may face challenges.
26: It is not at all clear to me what the legal authority is for diverting these funds.
20: Republican Congressman Brian Fitzpatrick sending Deputy Attorney General Todd Blanche a letter asking for more information.
3: I don't support it. I think it's you can't do that.
20: But standing in the way of the fund may be a tough ask of rank and file Republicans who do not want to cross Donald Trump.
27: Everybody should support that.
19: Now, some of those House and Senate members who have asked the DOJ for specifics are promising to stand in the way of the fund without their authorization. There's also a series of lawsuits in the works that will force the court to weigh in on if the fund is legitimate. Savannah.
0: And Ryan, while I have you, there's another fight on Capitol Hill. This one is over that $1 billion request for taxpayer money for the president's ballroom project. So what is the latest on that?
19: Yeah, this is a big blow to President Trump's proposal for that White House ballroom. Senate Republicans appear set to drop a White House request for $1 billion in Secret Service funding for the project. Now, it's part of a larger bill, which is still being finalized, but there doesn't appear to be enough votes to pass that particular set of security funds, particularly among moderates. Savannah?
0: All right, Ryan Nobles, thank you very much.
16: And there's new reaction this morning to the historic U.S. indictment of Raul Castro, the 94-year-old former Cuban president and brother of Fidel Castro. The Justice Department charging him in connection with the 1996 killing of four members of a Miami-based exile group when Cuba's military shot down their civilian planes. NBC's Jesse Kirsch joins us now from Miami with more on this. Jesse, good morning.
28: Hey, Craig, good morning. This was a moment filled with symbolism. Raul Castro charged with murder on Cuban Independence Day. The announcement made inside a Miami building that served as a Cuban Ellis Island for so many asylum seekers. And with victims' family members in the room, as the acting attorney general announced the charges, he received a standing ovation.
29: This morning, former Cuban President Raul Castro is wanted for murder.
30: We expect that he will show up here by his own will or by another way.
29: Fidel Castro's younger brother indicted by an American grand jury for conspiracy to kill U.S. nationals, destroying American civilian aircraft, and premeditated murder.
30: The United States and President Trump does not and will not forget its citizens.
29: In February 1996, Cuban fighter jets shot down two small planes that were part of the Cuban-American exile group Brothers to the Rescue. Three Americans and one U.S. permanent resident were killed. Cuba says the planes violated its airspace. The U.S. government says they were unarmed humanitarians flying over international waters. Miriam de la Pena's 24-year-old son, Mario, was one of the Americans shot down.
1: It is important to indict and to pursue justice for those that have been abused.
29: While many in Miami celebrated the news,
2: gracias.
29: It's not clear if justice will ever actually be served. Raul Castro is 94 years old and still a force in Cuba's communist regime. The indictment also comes after American forces captured Venezuelan leader Nicolas Maduro in January. And for months, the White House has been ramping up pressure on Cuba's regime, too.
4: If people look at this and say this is at least partially just a pretext to push for regime change in Cuba, what would you say?
30: I don't care what people look at and think.
29: President Trump downplaying concerns.
5: There won't be escalation.
28: On social media, Cuba's current president saying this indictment is political, meant to justify American military action in the region. President Miguel Diaz-Canel calling this, quote, a ridiculous attempt to diminish Raul Castro's stature as a hero. Craig.
16: All right, Jesse Kirschforce there in Miami. Jesse, thank you.
0: All right, news cover. Let's go to the NBA and the Western Conference Finals. We'll talk about who won the game in just a second. But first, we have to look at the highlight that everybody's going to be talking about at work this morning. Let's roll it.
6: He's got more attention. Uh-oh. Oh, my goodness! Stephon Castle! Welcome to this earth!
0: How about that? Yeah, you got to do the replay in slow-mo. That was pretty. Stephon Castle with what might be the dunk of the year. But it was Oklahoma City that had the last laugh. The Thunder pulled away midway through the fourth quarter and never looked back. Went on to win it 122-113. So this series all tied up at one game apiece. And, of course, game two of the Eastern Conference Finals between the Knicks and the Cavs is tonight.
16: And the Knicks have that momentum after that comeback in game one.
0: Big time.
16: So MSG should be rocking tonight. Dylan is back with the rest of that forecast.
17: Good morning again, guys. Before we get to the holiday weekend, we do have a little round of severe weather in the forecast for the Eastern Rockies through the day today. Heavy rain, though, already falling across Oklahoma down into Texas. That will be where we could see some isolated severe storms, too. And then it starts to get unsettled a little farther northeast you go, up through West Virginia, into Virginia, and then much cooler by about 20 degrees, 20 to almost 30 degrees cooler in the Northeast than it was yesterday. That's a look at the weather across the country. We'll get to your local forecast in the next 30 seconds.

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1: All right, Bill, thank you so much. Coming up, the end of a late night era. 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
2: 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And you're like, whoa, it's a Studio 1A.
0: People who literally are up all night to bring this show to you. There's not a morning I walk in here that I don't pinch myself and think, I get to be here. People that watch the Today Show aren't just watching a show. They're people that are in the family. 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
2: They're allowing us into their homes every morning.
0: When we go out there and we get to meet people and they say, I love you, you feel like family. I always say, we feel like your family too. That's how we feel.
2: And they're so excited to be there. We get excited. We feed off that energy.
0: They're the reason we get up in the morning. It's the excitement of being part of something that's bigger than you. Good morning. Welcome to Today. We'll start with our breaking news.
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2: Yeah. Summer energy on the plaza. Next level.
6: Thanks, ladies.
3: We'll just get started, folks. 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
0: Still ahead, Craig, you got a good one for us. You spent the day with David Letterman.
2: I did, SG. We had some fun at the Indianapolis Motor Speedway, catching up on his career, a cause that is near and dear to his heart. And while we were there, we also got Dave's take on The Late Show's End. Of course, that final episode tonight, the show that he created a couple decades ago. We'll talk about that more after a quick check of your local news, weather.
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0: I know I was not your first choice, but he had a scheduling conflict. He is currently running the Catholic Church. He did send a nice note. You held out for the Pope, and you got a Today Show host. That means instead of receiving a blessing in Latin from the man who leads a billion faithful Catholics, you're going to get some life advice from a guy your parents watch for 11 minutes some mornings while getting dressed and waiting for Al Roker to tell them whether it's going to rain. I apologize in advance.
1: No way, no apologies. That speech was amazing. Absolutely. Your commencement address in front of Villanova. And by the way, you did bring some Latin. Didn't you?
2: Yeah, a little bit.
1: Yeah.
2: Three words.
1: Yeah, come
2: just
1: on.
2: Three words.
1: I mean, more than I know.
3: Thank you. You did a great job. It was really great.
2: Thanks, buddy. Thank you. It was fun. Let me tell you, I apologize for the weather out there, too. It was so hot.
1: Oh.
2: And those graduates and their parents and their grandparents.
1: We worried for you because you think it's
3: you
1: hot when it's 70
3: here.
1: Degrees
3: yeah,
1: right. in here. And
3: yeah.
1: it was like almost 100 degrees out there.
2: It was. The cap and the gown did not help either, but I thoroughly enjoyed my time there at Villanova. And congrats to all the new graduates.
1: Yeah. Well, you made us proud.
3: Congrats. Speaking of those new graduates, they're not the only ones preparing for a brand new chapter. That's because tonight marks the end of an era in late night when Stephen Colbert signs off and The Late Show comes to a close after more than 30 years on the air.
2: NBC's entertainment correspondent Chloe Malas joins us now from that iconic Ed Sullivan Theater not too far from where we sit. Chloe, good morning.
4: Hey, guys, that's right. I'm just a few blocks away from you guys, and there's only one more episode to go of The Late Show. Can you believe it? And in just a couple hours, that Late Show is going to start taping right here at the Ed Sullivan Theater behind me. And this farewell tour, it has been full of big moments, even bigger laughs, as these lights get ready to dim.
5: After tonight, we have only one more show left, and it is our... Let's have fun now, shall we?
6: Tonight, Stephen Colbert will take his final bow before the curtain drops for good on The Late Show. Overnight, Bruce Springsteen performing. And a who's who of guests turning the tables for a special Colbert questionnaire.
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6: To David Byrne. 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
5: Is there anything that we have not touched on before we move on to this? 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
10: The outrage that your show is being thrown off the air?
5: Yeah.
6: And a former president.
11: A lot of people tell me I should run for president.
12: Well, you certainly have the look.
11: Thank you very much.
12: You have the hair.
6: While also taking a moment to honor his team.
5: This staff is so brilliant.
6: It's the end of an era. The show debuting in 1993 with David Letterman.
13: Thank you very much. Welcome to the show.
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5: This is my desk chair.
14: All right, well, say goodbye, my friend.
6: Colbert's take has been different, filled with more politically charged humor.
5: Everybody I talked to is talking about what Donald Trump doesn't want to talk about.
6: So last summer, when CBS announced the end of The Late Show, questions swirled if it had anything to do with the show's critical eye towards President Trump. At the time, CBS called it purely a financial decision. But fans rallying around the beloved host after the news, with hype building ahead of tonight's final farewell. As Stephen Colbert prepares to sign off from an institution that's transformed the late night landscape.
4: So as for tonight's show, it is being kept completely under wraps. We don't even know who the guests are going to be, but here is what we do know. We know that the finale is going to be extended, so it's probably going to be more than its typical hour time slot. We also know that the taping is taking place more than an hour earlier at the theater behind me. And I just want to point out that Stephen Colbert has said that his white whale guest, you guys, is Pope Leo. You never know. Oh. You really never know.
1: Oh, well, he wasn't at Villanova, awesome. So maybe his schedule's open.
3: Oh, wow.
2: That would be quite the get.
3: That would be a get.
1: It would be.
2: Thank you, Chloe.
1: Well, Stephen's a devout Catholic.
3: He is. Yeah.
1: And Jimmy and Jimmy on NBC and ABC are not doing live shows tonight, I think.
3: Yeah, so out of sort of reverence to let their encourage their audiences to watch the final show as well.
2: By the way, David Letterman, the legend who created The Late Show, Dave's going to share his thoughts about the end of the era. During our exclusive conversation, we're going to hear from him in just a bit right here on Today.
1: All right. Also ahead, a powerful show of support for Vanessa Trump, the president's former daughter-in-law, who's revealed her battle with breast cancer, what she's saying about her treatment and the road ahead.
3: But first, we're going to take a closer look at the promising next generation weight loss drugs that's delivering eye-opening results. We'll be right back with
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2: We are back, 7:39 now this morning on In Depth Today, the next generation of weight loss drugs.
3: Yeah, millions of Americans now, nearly 20% have tried a GLP-1, and now a promising new option is on the horizon that could be more powerful than Ozempic.
1: NBC News medical contributor Dr. Natalie Azar is here with all the details. Dr. Azar, good morning. I mean, these are really eye-popping results from the study of this new medicine.
17: Yes, yeah, so this medicine is called Retatrutide. It will be, when and if approved, will be the third weight loss drug from Eli Lilly. This is what people are calling a triple G, meaning that it's mimicking not one, not two, but three different hormones that are responsible for hunger regulation and fat burning and calorie burning and all of this stuff. So in this trial, participants who took the medication for 80 weeks lost on average about 70 pounds, which was 28% of their body weight. And get a look at this number. 65% of people who took the maximum dose achieved a BMI of under 30, which puts them out of the obese range. And it improved cardiac risk factors. We're talking about things like your non-HDL cholesterol, your waist circumference, your blood pressure, all of those cardiometabolic parameters improved on this medication.
2: How does it compare to what's already on the market?
17: Right. So this is the other drugs that you can technically compare to would be Zepbound and Wegovy, which are also approved for weight loss. These are not head-to-head comparisons, but you can just take a look at the numbers. With Retatrutide, as I said, up to 28% of your body weight. With Zepbound, about 21%. Wegovy, about 15%. So in this case, it does seem like more is actually better. It does translate into more weight loss. The more, hormones you're targeting.
3: So they went from like a double G to a triple G.
17: Yes.
3: So what's not to say that the quadruple G is coming out? Like, when does this sort of end?
17: So, you know, I think that's a really important question. And you have to say, like, why do we still need more medications like this? How much weight do we really need to lose? You know, in a subset of patients who were on this medication who had a BMI of 35. That's severe obesity. They lost up to about 30% of their body weight, which basically starts to approximate what we see in bariatric surgery. That's really important. The other thing to note is that about 10% of people don't respond to GLPs, the ones that are currently on the market. Oh. So there will be a market for, you know, maybe people start to plateau or people just aren't responding. So again, will there be a fourth G? I don't know. This last one is called glucagon. It is pretty effective. Yeah.
1: Yeah. So this is just a study. So
17: right.
1: What's the process now for approval and when people might be able to get it?
17: So this was the end stage. So the phase 3 of this trial, I think they will definitely go for FDA approval this year. I am pretty sure it's going to get approved. Ticket price, of course, we don't know. I think it's definitely going to be compatible with other, you know, drugs and competitive with us, what is on the market currently.
2: Same side effects as the other ones that are already on the market?
17: Same side effects as the other one, mostly GI, yes.
1: I'm just impressed that you can pronounce these names.
10: Exactly.
1: I know. I'm
17: just like, call it, yeah.
1: Yeah. Okay. Say what? All right, Dr. Azar, thank
3: you. Thanks,
1: Doc.
3: Appreciate it. Sure, we'll see you soon with another report on that.
2: Quadruple G, you called it.
1: Quadruple G.
2: Let's get another check of the weather. Dylan in for Al this morning. Good morning.
18: Good morning again, guys. You step outside, you'll notice the temperature drop out there for sure. We're dropping temperatures by about 30 degrees in the Northeast. It's only 65 for a high today in New York, 66 in Boston, 66 in D.C., which is about 11 degrees below average. Raleigh, though, still in the lower 90s, still feeling that humidity. You go out into Minneapolis and into Chicago, temperatures in the mid-60s. Pierce, South Dakota, about 59 degrees. So temperatures certainly below average. They'll modify a bit as we go through the weekend. Chicago gets up to the 80s by the time we get into Monday. Cleveland gets back into the upper 70s. Again, kind of unsettled, though. We are going to see a lot of rain, even though we're looking for a high of about 75 on Memorial Day in New York. It comes with some clouds, some peaks of sunshine, a chance of showers really at any moment. And in Washington, D.C., same thing. We'll get into the upper 70s, but it's not going to be like a crystal clear sunny day. Today, though, we do have some of that heavier rain in the forecast for the southern plains down along the Gulf Coast. Flooding is a possibility with those heavier downpours. And then this stretches up into Virginia and West Virginia, too, where we could see some pockets of heavier rain. That's a look at the weather across the country. Now here's a peek out your window.

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1: All right, a little PSS.
2: Yeah, just getting the final touches on it now, guys. You ready?
0: Yeah,
2: hot off the press. Here we go. We're headed to a chaotic kitchen in Chicago for this one.
3: You left the pre-order option open.
4: Okay, no.
3: What's that mean? That means we have 78 slices of chocolate cake, 99 French fries, 54 chickens, 38 salads, and 255 sandwiches due up in 8 minutes.
2: Well, the headline there says it all. That fictional restaurant in the TV show The Bear is so well known for their Italian beef sandwich that it is becoming the official state sandwich. Important distinction before deep dish pizza fans go crazy. Chicago native and serious cast member, that's Corey Hendricks there on the right. He lobbied for the cause. He actually joined the state general assembly for the proclamation. The sandwich's origin, by the way, does go back to Chicago's working class Italian immigrant communities and have seen a massive resurgence, as you can imagine, thanks to that Emmy-winning series, The Bear.
0: Have you ever had one?
2: Yeah, I've had an Italian beef sandwich. Not that one, though, no.
5: Okay. I think we had someone come and make him on the
2: Portillo's.
5: Show.
2: Portillo's.
1: Yeah,
5: yeah,
1: we did. We did.
5: We should do that again.
1: Agreed.
0: Sure. Sounds delicious.
1: Agreed.
5: Today.
1: Congratulations, Illinois. Congratulations. Almost boost time because I spied Janice.
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0: Oh, Jenna, you got a lot on your boost plate today, don't you?
1: I have a big boost plate for y'all. 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
9: Be respectful, be nice, and make sure to do your homework.
1: Oh, don't we love, those kids
10: in case there's a party. Like, yes. Should a party?
1: Yeah, exactly.
10: Should you find one of those at college?
0: Exactly. She's my person. Yeah. I love her.
1: How cute are all those kids down in God's country?
11: Yes. And our apologies to Charleston, South Carolina, and all of those folks who are attached to Porter Gaud.
1: I said Porter Gaud. What do you want from me?
10: What, is that wrong? Or?
11: No, Porter Gaud was right.
1: Okay. Porter Gaud. It's not that? It's a great school.
11: No, I would never make fun of Zeno-Bush's accent.
1: Thank you.
10: All right, guys, let's keep it moving. Get ready to shake and bake all over again. Coming up on Pop Start, we're going to tell you about the plans to have Ricky Bobby and those Talladega Nights racing back in the theaters. We'll have that and a whole full fun list of more popular items for you. But first, check your local music.
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13: 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And you're like, whoa, it's a Studio 1A.
0: People who literally are up all night to bring this show to you. There's not a morning I walk in here that I don't pinch myself and think, I get to be here. People that watch the Today Show aren't just watching a show. They're people that are in the family. They're in our family.
13: They're allowing us into their homes every morning.
0: When we go out there and we get to meet people and they say, "I love you, you feel like family," I always say, "We feel like your family too." That's how we feel.
13: And they're so excited to be there. We get excited. We feed off that energy.
0: They're the reason we get up in the morning. It's the excitement of being part of something that's bigger than you. Good morning. Welcome to Today. We'll start with our breaking news.
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13: It's 8 o'clock on Today. Coming up on the move, severe storms across the Northeast. Ahead of one of the year's busiest travel weekends. Everything you need to know just ahead. Then, speaking out, President Trump's former daughter-in-law, Vanessa, revealing she has breast cancer. The latest on her diagnosis and treatment plan. So then, driving force.
17: Why we paid the money to get in here.
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13: Harry Styles keeps the disco going. And another lap for Talladega Nights.
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13: That- Today, Thursday, May 21st, 2026. 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
13: Welcome back. Welcome back to today. So appreciate you starting your Thursday morning off with us. So appreciate all those folks who came capping down there. Got some graduates out there, got some birthdays, got some anniversaries. We will get outside and celebrate with them in just a bit.
36: Oh, we thought we'd put those coats away for the season, but yes. No, it's going to be a little chilly for our plaza crowd and the weekend. We'll have more on that a bit. Coming up tomorrow on Today, we are going to celebrate reopening day for an iconic landmark in the nation's capital. The Smithsonian Castle. It's been closed for upgrades since 2023, and now it's going to start welcoming back visitors in the summer for in honor of America's 250th birthday. So we're going to give you a sneak peek, a special tour.
13: All right, a little preview tomorrow. Right now, though, let's get to your news at 8. And this morning, traffic is picking up on the roads and in the skies for the big Memorial Day getaway and the kickoff to summer vacation season as well. And surprisingly, perhaps, it could be a record breaker despite higher gas and airline ticket prices. NBC's Tom Costello is at Chicago O'Hare International this morning. Tom, good morning.
37: Hey, Craig, you may not see me after this live shot. We're on the jet bridge, and this plane right here is about to take off to Jamaica. It's going to be great. Listen, we are still watching trouble airports from yesterday. This morning, JFK, Newark, LaGuardia are trouble spots. We had 1,100 flight cancellations from all airlines yesterday. But this is the kickoff to the big summer getaway. American is expecting a record 75 million passengers between Memorial Day and Labor Day. And it all starts now.
38: Among the worst places for a sinkhole on this kickoff to Memorial Day.
39: 422 is closed for a sinkhole over there.
40: It's like Route 80.
38: New York LaGuardia Runway 4 closed for repairs as the TSA expects to screen some 18.3 million passengers and crew members between today and next Wednesday.
41: When the people get on the plane, they're on the plane. They want to make sure that their baggage is on the plane.
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44: This is the period that their families want to get together for vacations, small trips, whatever. Still strong demand to go internationally.
37: Regardless of the price?
44: Regardless of the price. But a lot of people, you have bought tickets because they already planned what they were going to do this summer and they bought the tickets earlier.
38: Hopper.com reports domestic airfares are averaging $441 round trip, up 53% from a year ago. While on the roads, regular unleaded averaging 456 nationally, up from 317 last year. For airlines, afternoon and evening thunderstorms can throw the best travel plans into disarray.
44: We notify the customer ahead of time when it's a known weather event, and so they have an opportunity. We can reroute them.
37: Yeah, and as you know, weather was a big problem yesterday. Here's the tip for the summer, traveling with the kids. Book the earliest morning flight you can, because look at this plane, right? It's been sitting all night. It's ready to go this morning. It's not getting caught up in delays and cancellations, and that is always the best suggestion as you travel through the summer. Guys, back to you.
0: Enjoy your trip to Jamaica, Tom Costello. Thank you.
36: All right. Well, in New Mexico, three people are dead. And more than a dozen first responders had to be hospitalized after they were exposed to an unknown substance inside a home. This happened about an hour south of Albuquerque. Nearly two dozen emergency personnel were called to the scene of a suspected drug overdose. They found four unresponsive people inside. And then shortly after that, the workers began experiencing symptoms, including nausea and dizziness. They were taken to the hospital. They're being quarantined and monitored.
0: President Trump's former daughter-in-law revealing a life-changing health diagnosis yesterday. Vanessa Trump announcing she has been diagnosed with breast cancer. The former model was married to Donald Trump Jr. for 12 years before their split back in 2018. NBC senior Washington correspondent Hallie Jackson is in Washington with more on this. Hallie, good morning.
1: Hey, Craig, good morning to you. And this morning, we are seeing an outpouring of support for Vanessa Trump, who's revealing she had a procedure this week after that diagnosis and says she is staying hopeful and focused. This morning, the former daughter-in-law of President Trump announcing she has recently been diagnosed with breast cancer. Vanessa Trump, the ex-wife of Donald Trump Jr., sharing she's staying focused and hopeful in an emotional post on Wednesday, writing, "While this isn't the news anyone expects, I'm working closely with my medical team on a treatment plan." The 48-year-old also revealing she underwent a procedure earlier this week, thanking her doctors in the post. The former model was married to Donald Trump Jr. for more than a decade. At his side from campaign rallies.
2: And this is Vanessa. Vanessa's Don's wife.
1: To both presidential inaugurations. The two, who share five children, divorced in 2018. Vanessa Trump making headlines again last year when she and Tiger Woods began dating, the golf legend, confirming the relationship on Instagram, writing, "Love is in the air and life is better with you by my side." President Trump even sharing his blessing at the time.
3: Let them both be happy. They're both great.
1: Vanessa Trump's public appearances often come at golf tournaments with her 19-year-old daughter, Kai, both seen at the PGA Cadillac Championship in Florida earlier this month. She remains close with the Trump family, saying she's surrounded by love and support following the diagnosis. Kai,

0: And Vanessa Trump is thanking those around her for their kindness and support. As for her ex-husband, Donald Trump Jr. is reportedly getting remarried this weekend in the Bahamas. He's been engaged to Bettina Anderson since December. Craig?
1: Hallie Jackson for us there in Washington. Hallie, thank you.
2: To the NFL now, and a major career update from one of the league's biggest stars. Aaron Rodgers says this upcoming season will be his last. The 42-year-old quarterback saying yesterday, quote, "This is it." The future Hall of Famer signed a one-year deal this week to play another season for the Pittsburgh Steelers. That'll be his 22nd year in the NFL. And, of course, he played most of his career with the Green Bay Packers, won a Super Bowl, was named MVP four times, which is why we confidently say future Hall of Famer.
1: Hey, Aaron, you believe him this time?
2: Oh, yeah.
1: We've been here before, you know.
2: Oh, I know. No, so I believe him. Do you? Is more important question.
1: I don't know.
2: Since you know what you're talking about.
1: I'm a little skeptical. Carson Daly, you believe him?
3: I believe him. Yeah, why not? Okay. Did you get the A-Rod thing? Savannah, you looked a little puzzled.
2: I know.
3: There.
2: I love it.
3: Alex Rodriguez, yeah. Aaron Rodgers. Yeah.
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2: We're back, 8:13, Craig's exclusive interview with late night legend David Letterman.
3: Yeah, this is pretty cool. He invited Craig to the famed Indianapolis Motor Speedway to talk about a cause that's very close to his heart.
1: Yeah, that's right, guys. The Speedway, it's a special place to David Letterman. While we were there, we talked about a campaign that he has joined urging race fans to get screened to avoid heart valve failure. And we also talked about tonight's End of the Late Show franchise. And, of course, if it's Dave, we shared more than a few laughs. David Letterman helped reinvent late-night television. Across two networks and three decades, he made millions of Americans laugh with his top 10 lists, stupid pet tricks, and so much more.
6: The network has sent over one last thing.
7: Oh, this
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1: He visited current host Stephen Colbert before the Late Show franchise Letterman founded goes off the air.
7: Whoa, what a day for a walk.
1: Not far from the finish line of the Indy 500, we talked about the end of an era.
8: What does the end of that show say about comedy in America?
9: It kind of makes me sad. We always relied on it. You would read the newspaper in the morning, and at night you would see Johnny Carson. And Johnny would give you a perspective, whether you agreed with it or not, but it was always funny. And without that, I think we're losing a valuable perspective. I think it's very, very important to the American culture. I think it's too bad that Stephen is gone. I think it's a huge mistake.
1: Letterman talked to us along with the co-owners of his Indy racing team, businessman Mike Lanigan, and Indy 500 champ Bobby Rahal. Letterman started loving racing and the Speedway at an early age.
9: It's otherworldly, for God's sakes. And then you put 33 men and women driving at over 200 miles an hour. Well, none of this should be legal. Am I right? Let's close it down.
8: So when you come out on race day,
9: it's crazy. It's just crazy.
1: Dave and his team gave me a tour of their garage.
9: Look at that.
8: That's a beautiful machine.
9: Think about putting a person in there.
8: Wow.
9: There's not much room to go to work, is there?
1: Then we headed to pit row.
10: Come on. That's why we paid the money to get in here.
11: Growing up, Dave, was your family into...
10: No. No? No, it was me. My uncle and me. My uncle was the man who brought me the first time to the track when I was just a kid. It's just the perfect thing for a kid, you know?
11: What's not to love about fast cars and being outside, right?
10: That's right, yep.
1: We watched Bobby's son, Graham Rahal, compete to qualify for the race later that day.

0: they doing now?
1: That's his engineers and everything.
0: Got it. Oh, this is cool.
2: Bobby, the red tires are going to be quicker here.
1: Yeah.
3: In the end, Graham Rahal qualifies.
2: Yeah, all right. Yeah, here we go. See how much fun this is?
4: Man!
3: Letterman, Lanigan, and Rahal share a love of racing and a history of serious heart issues. That's why they joined a campaign to raise awareness about the dangers of heart valve failure.
5: Heart valve failure is nothing to play around with.
3: They're featured in a short documentary called Stay in the Race.
6: 200 laps on a 2.5 mile track. And when it works, it's like you're watching choreographed ballet.
7: We talk about teams and IndyCar racing, and for us personally, your doctors are your team, and staying ahead of issues that are heart-related because in many cases, if it's ignored, it has fatal consequences.
8: And it could be a silent killer. And if you go out, get your heart valves checked, you find out you have an issue, they can fix it.
3: Letterman had quintuple bypass surgery in 2000, missing 5 weeks of The Late Show. On his first show back, he had the doctors and nurses who treated him on the show to thank them.
9: Dave, you look good. How do you feel?
2: I feel great. I love the topic of this, and I love heart maintenance in particular. I had, and again, I'm ahead of these guys. Bobby was 3, you were 4?
8: I was 4.
2: Yeah, 5. Quintuple bypass surgery. Thank you.
8: You won.
2: Thank you very much.
3: They've also partnered up with Edwards Life Sciences to set up heart valve screening booths at races around the country. Letterman is serious about racing, too. Well, as serious as Dave gets.
9: What would you say that David Letterman adds to the team?
8: David brings the laughter. David brings the expertise.
2: What Mike is trying desperately not to say is eye candy.
3: Eye candy. By the way, Graham took 3rd later that day in the documentary Stay in the Race. It premieres tomorrow. We're going to put a link on our website to that. And guys, Dave's been busy with a lot of other projects as well, including a new season of his hit Netflix show, My Next Guest. Needs no introduction, that Emmy-winning show. After our conversation, he was going over to watch Indiana Fever play, Caitlin Clark. He's a huge Caitlin Clark Indiana Fever fan.
10: It's so funny. It's like his stomping grounds. He grew up in Indy.
3: Oh, yeah. The
11: he's son ripped of it Indiana. Forever.
10: He has.
3: They love him, and Dave loves Indiana back.
11: That's cool.
3: He's, by the way, like hilarious in real life. I'd never spent any time with David Letterman, but just like this.
11: How was it at the raceway when you were sitting up there next to him when the cars are going by?
3: And he made a good point early on. He's like, this is not going to be the greatest seat in the house because you're not going to be able to see a whole lot. When you go up from that vantage
11: you get
3: point,
11: to see
3: you
11: can actually. Around, yeah.
3: Yes, you That's get the cool. perspective, but no, it's.
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10: Oh, gang's all here. 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We've got the quorum.
11: Hi, Miss Jones.
15: Yeah, hi.
14: Miss Jones. I didn't get the spring fling memo.
11: I know. Look at these two. 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
10: spring,
11: on the prom.
10: Going to prom. 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
14: We need
15: to go to the prom after this.
14: Yes.
11: All right, guys, we got to get to Pop Star because our last item may be our best item. So let's start it here with some music. And Greg Allman, the rock and roll legend there, leader, of course, the Allman Brothers Band, is the subject of a new documentary. The project features interviews with the late Grammy winner as he opens up about his life on stage and off. It also showcases archival concert footage from throughout his entire career. And here's a peek at the trailer.
16: All of us musicians, we'd never heard anything like that before.
17: He's one of those people you can describe by simply saying his name, Greg Allman.
18: All of a sudden, I couldn't make a move.

0: idea. They think limiting device use during school hours, prioritizing. I know, amen. Savannah, you've talked about this.
1: Oh.
0: Pen and paper.
1: It works.
0: Right?
1: Yes.
0: Like not always being on a laptop and including more activities that get kids.
2: Really helpful outside. School jumps in there. They have our kids for 8 hours of the day. They set the standard. I love the new band that they've done recently because my kid comes home now and is doesn't have the phone in his hand. They're a little more apt to not be on it.
0: Yeah. By the way, they call out the tech companies too. They are in the report saying in this warning, they are saying you got to prioritize the health of our kids over engaging, keeping kids on the platform.
2: You think it's okay to check what your teen's watching?
0: Do I think it's okay?
2: Do they recommend diving into searching history, things
0: no,
2: like that?
0: They didn't get into that level of a detail, but they're definitely saying you've got to sit with your kids and understand what they're looking at for sure. And they raise a lot of very specific alarms in here about content.
3: And other tips for parents are in the report as well.
0: Yeah, there's actually this thing that they call the 5 Ds. I can run you through that real quick.
3: Sure.
0: It's pretty obvious, but it's a good little acronym. So discuss what your kids are viewing, right? Mm. To your point, Carson, what they're interacting with, how it makes them feel.
3: Do
0: means model healthy screen use ourselves, which is hard. Delay from the earliest age you can for as long as you can. Divert kids to alternative activities, like give them something else to do. Mm-hmm. And then disconnect with scheduled screen-free time. Like really, say at bedtime or at mealtime, we're not going to have screens.
1: Yeah,
3: we're going to put that report on the website so folks can take a look at it. Sounds like there's some great nuggets in there, Kate. Thank you.
1: Thanks, Kate. Kate, just ahead, Chassis Post is going to get us summer ready as we head into Memorial Day weekend, whether or not the weather's going to cooperate. And new Shop Today hot list filled with discounts on everything you need for fun in the sun whenever it decides to show up. But first, this is Today on NBC.
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10: Good morning.
1: Did you say discount?
10: I sure did. This is such a great hot list. Okay, we're going to start big with Old Navy. Huge deals.
1: Okay.
10: Starting at up to 40% off women's lounge pants, up to 74% off joggers for men. Mm. And Savannah, this is the Power Chill Fold Over pant. And I got to tell you, I'd be chilling 24/7 in these. And what I love about them is they're so stretchy and comfy. But this waistband here.
1: You're very flattering.
10: Yeah. But you can wear it three ways. You can wear it high waisted. You can turn it down, go mid waist.
1: Okay.
10: Or you can even go low waist.
1: Look at her.
10: And so flattering. Look.
1: I meant the mannequins. They look great.
10: Yes, great, even for, you know, a new expecting mama.
1: Oh, yeah.
10: Right? So you can, they really are flattering. And what I love about them is they're just, you know, $23.
1: And a lot of different colors.
10: A lot of different colors. Also, check this out. I mean, this waffle weave.
1: This for the guys.
10: Joggers for men. Starting at just $12. And these are super duper soft as well.
1: Okay. And

0: Multiple colors there.
1: Multiple colors.
0: This is a cute little lounge dress.
1: So cute. So we're getting 55% off your new go-to dress from Land's End. And what I love about it is this great little polo style. It's like an elongated polo shirt. Yeah. And I mean, I love this little nautical stripe one. You can see in a picture, I tried this one on and I love it because it's like an extended shirt polo.
0: Look how cute you are.
1: Right? And it's not too short.
0: It goes down to the,
1: thank you. And it comes in their signature stretch and no ironing required. Super duper comfy. And
0: if you had a summer Zoom call that you had to do from home, you could wear this and it'd look very put together.
1: Very put together. You could pop that collar. Yeah. And normally these are $74 down to just $34.
0: Okay. Now I thought this was a flat iron for your hair.
1: Yes. No. This is a today exclusive. We're getting 30% off the most innovative iron for your clothes you've ever seen. So this is called the Nori Press.
0: Okay.
1: It's a 3-in-1. So it's going to press, it's going to steam, and it's going to iron your clothes.
0: Neat.
1: Yeah. You don't even need an ironing board. And check out this video. I mean, it's so cool. It's almost like a hair straightening iron.
0: It is.
1: Two flat hot plates, and you just drag it down.
0: Oh,
1: put the
0: look,
1: garment in between.
0: It's good for travel,
1: too. And it's so light. It's great for travel.
0: Okay.
1: And such a great deal on this. So normally $120. We're getting it for $84.
0: Okay.
1: And this is a, I mean, we use the word game changer a lot, but it really is.
0: No, yeah, and you got me with the cute colors,
1: I know,
0: too.
1: Right? Such
0: just
1: cute colors.
0: Just on the pastels alone. Okay.
1: Okay, so you guys love Laneige. We have a brand new launch. And you know their viral overnight lip mask that everybody talks about? So this is going to be your next K-Beauty lip obsession. So this is called Laneige's Juice Pop Box Lip Tint.
0: Oh.
1: And oh my gosh, it's such a juicy color.
0: Oh.
1: It's so shiny and wonderful. And it's packed with ceramides and peptides. So it's going to hydrate as it tints.
0: Nice.
1: And there are 8 different shades and you can layer it up. So, you know, you can go subtle or you can get that, like, the great pop of color that you have. Yes, it's buildable.
0: Okay.
1: And just $23 and it feels so good on.
0: K-pop pink. Okay.
1: Yes, I love it. Okay. So next up, we're getting up to 33% off this adorable little 2-in-1. This is called Tiki Tunes.
0: Oh, it's a speaker too?
1: Yeah. So it's a Bluetooth portable speaker and this great little flameless tiki. And they're water resistant, so you can throw it in your bag, go to the beach, go to the pool, picnic, even in the backyard. And I just love it. It creates that summer vibe.
0: Really fun.
1: Right?
0: Yeah. You ever want your kids to camp in the backyard? They could have this and listen to
1: music. And yes, and it's rechargeable via USB. And I mean, it lasts up to 9 hours on a single charge. So, I mean, this is a great deal. So just $34 plus free shipping.
0: Okay.
1: And last but not least, I mean, just.
0: I love a pillow
1: just
0: refresh.
1: Feel this.
0: Yes.
1: I know. This is from Purple and this is their cloud pillow.
0: Okay.
1: 20% off and it's called cloud for a reason. Mm-hmm. I mean, it is a down alternative, but a premium down because it's engineered to feel like down, but without the allergens. And the best part is it's designed to stay fluffy. So it's not going to pancake. You can put this in the washing machine.
0: Really? Wow.
1: Yeah. And it's not, I mean, this
0: and how
1: is a
0: much?
1: Good one. So normally $69, it's down to just $55. So do it up. Make your hotel style bed for Memorial Day. So
0: little refresh.
1: Yeah.
0: All right, Chassie, thank you. And you're back with more Memorial Day finds in the third hour. If you want to shop any of them, you can scan the QR code.
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0: This is going to be good, guys. Welcome back this morning on Today Food, celebrating AAPI Heritage Month with our friend, Chef Judy Ju. She's a television host, owner of the delicious Soul Bird. It's a Korean fast casual restaurant. They got multiple locations across the country, including right here in New York. Judy here getting us ready for a summer of grilling as we head into Memorial Day weekend. And by the way, speaking of Soul Bird, there's a location right down the street at Madison Square Garden. You have one.
1: Yes.
0: Where the Knicks are playing tonight.
1: And yes.
0: That place must be jumping.
1: Fingers crossed. Yeah. I mean, what a game the other day.
0: Incredible.
1: Incredible.
0: What a comeback.
1: I am all for
0: the Soul Bird, just like the lines around the whole building.
1: Yes. Sure. Hopefully.
0: All right,
1: yeah.
0: Good.
1: Trying. Yeah, definitely.
0: All right, Chef. Well, walk us through, you know, the Korean cuisine can be intimidating to some people because there's foods that they're not sure how to use. But it looks very easy here.
1: It is easy. And now, because the world is so global, you can just buy all these ingredients online anywhere.
0: Awesome.
1: So it's great.
0: What are we going to start with? Marinating of the onions?
1: Yeah. Well, we're going to do onions, but we're going to marinate the shrimp. So
0: gotcha.
1: Why not light up the barbecue with something a little bougie?
0: Yeah.
1: Like, go a little bit high-end.
0: Sure.
1: And go in bougie. And so this is just some vegetable oil. And then we got all of the great Korean traditional flavorings and aromatics. We got ginger, garlic. You know, I like to grate those right down. And then fish sauce, fermented ingredients of tons of umami, a bit of sugar. You need some sugar and spice and everything nice.
0: Yes, you do.
1: As well as some mirin in there, some sweetness. And then the two secret ingredients, fermented soybean paste. This is called doenjang. This is Korea's version of miso. So again, another fermented ingredient. So incredibly
0: like you said, if
1: good.
0: You get this, if you go to, someone wants to make this and they go online, they get the recipe. They can still go to Amazon, buy these things, even if they're
1: not
0: familiar with them.
1: And then gochujang. And I know you grew up kind of eating this.
0: I did. Yeah, one of my best friends was Korean growing up.
1: Yeah.
0: And I got a good taste of the Korean cuisine at a young age. It was excellent.
1: So fun. And
0: love
1: so
0: it.
1: This is, you know, spicy, sweet, everything that you want. You know, got the garlic, you got the ginger, a little bit floral, and then you also mix in some of the onions. Going to mix that all together. And then, of course, we have our delicious, juicy, succulent shrimp.
0: Yep.
1: And then we're just going to add that in there. And I like to keep the tails on, just because you got to go a little bit luxury.
0: I love that.
2: Judy, how do you feel about frozen shrimp versus
0: red? Oh, good question.
1: You know what? Most shrimp is frozen.
2: Yeah.
1: So I think it's absolutely fine. I just think that
0: that's
1: you should just go a little bit big.
2: Yeah.
1: A little bit, you know, you want
2: this
1: it juicy.
2: Delicious, by the way.
1: Oh, good. I'm so glad.
0: How long do you want these to sit, Chef?
1: You let that sit as long as
0: like
1: you
0: overnight sort of thing or like at least an hour?
1: Yeah, at least an hour. But again, you know, shrimp really sucks up all that flavor. And then let's just throw that.
0: The bougie Korean shrimp barbecue.
1: Exactly. Throw it on.
0: Throw it all on.
1: Yeah. Oh, no, you want to crowd your pants, but that's all right. We can have a party here.
0: Get back in.
1: This is totally fine.
0: Shrimp, get back in there.
1: You know, let that go. And then we have some marinade. We brush that on. Just got to keep it juicy.
0: Yeah.
1: Keep it lovely, just like
0: that. So once these go on the grill, you got to keep an eye on them. Do they go fast?
1: Yes, they go fast.
0: Yeah.
1: Seafood always cooks really quickly.
0: Well, like a minute or two aside. Yeah. How do you know when it's done?
1: Well, you get these beautiful charred marks, and they curl up slightly. You don't want them to get too tight.
0: Got it.
1: Right? And then we're going to garnish these with some chopped chives.
0: How's the shrimp, guys?
3: Fantastic.
2: So good. And
0: fantastic.
2: So different, Judy. It's really
1: different.
2: Delicious.
1: It's
2: and really can't pinpoint
1: easy.
2: The flavors.
0: They all say about that Korean
2: so
0: cuisine
2: well.
0: Is how,
2: did you taste it, Cars?
0: How much it can change. Yeah. We know we're so used to the barbecue flavor profiles.
2: Mm-hmm.
0: Just
2: this try it.
0: Changes
2: this
0: everything.
2: Delicious. Watch you.
0: Yeah.
2: Watch you go.
0: Oh, that's not fair.
1: Yeah. It's an easy way to jazz up something that people are used to.
2: Yeah.
1: You know, light up the grill this Memorial Day, but light it up in a way that nobody's seen before.
0: Wow.
2: Yeah.
1: And then we're going to go classic here. So this is classic kalbi, Korean barbecue, beef barbecue. This is something that is so famous out of Korea. And this marinade is super, super easy. We've got mirin in here. Maybe you want to
0: keep cooking
1: in there.
0: Yep.
1: And then I'm going to put in some Asian pear. So you can use Bosch pears or conference pears. These also not only add sweetness, but also there's an enzyme in it that tenderizes the meat naturally.
2: Oh.
0: So, can you get that Asian pear at like any market, or do you got to go somewhere special for that?
1: No,
0: readily available?
1: Asian pears are kind of available now.
0: Okay.
1: We have roasted, toasty sesame oils.
3: Really appreciate your commitment to those shrimp, too, by
1: the way. Yes. Well, looking good.
0: Girl, maybe TV or my own these shrimp go bad.
1: I got some pepper. I got sugar. So, again, this is salty and sweet. Mm. Everything is kind of hitting all of the senses here.
3: What is that?
0: Oh,
1: this
0: man, the
1: ginger.
0: Smell.
1: Ginger.
0: Incredible.
1: I got soy sauce in there. Garlic.
0: You serve this separate. You serve the shrimp with some rice. But you could do a surf and turf sort of vibe here and just combine all
1: absolutely.
0: These.
1: Absolutely. Definitely. I got some salt.
0: Okay. Yep.
1: And then
2: we're
1: going to blend this all up.
0: Okay.
1: You know how to press go.
0: Okay.
1: There you go.
0: All right, whatever.
2: That's so good.
0: I'll figure that out. And that's what it comes out to.
1: Turns out like this.
3: There you go.
2: Yum.
3: Okay.
1: Oh, and then we've got the special cut. This is flankin' thin.
2: Oh, what?
1: Flankin'. Yeah.
0: Flankin' thin?
1: Flankin' thin. thin. Flank and thin. So this is the short rib
2: you're
1: cut.
2: You're so old man
1: a
2: today.
1: Lot along like, the what? Bone.
0: So do you ask the butcher to slice that, yes. that rib?
1: So good. Nice and
0: flank
1: fatty.
0: And thin
1: marbled.
2: And you ask the butcher to do that?
1: You yeah. can ask the butcher to do that. Or you could just buy a sirloin and slice it okay. relatively thin.
0: All right, chef, we got 1 minute, FYI.
1: Marinate this and then put it in the bag. Get those on there. And you're going to massage. Let it. This sit overnight if you can.
4: Yeah.
1: And that'll get really oh. full of flavor.
4: Yum.
1: I love this. So you're good.
0: Yeah, well.
1: Yeah, you're familiar with it with the grill.
0: I'm right at home.
1: Yeah, there
0: These
1: you go.
0: These look delicious. These look thin and might cook yeah. quicker than you think, too, right?
1: Yes, yes. A lot of times we cook on the table, Korean barbecue.
0: I love that.
1: Because it cooks
0: so
1: very quickly. You just take it off when you want
0: you eat
1: to.
0: Eat it hot.
1: You eat it hot. It's full
0: Pair
1: of all of that
0: wine.
1: Great umami. And then you serve it with some vegetables. You can wrap it in leaves like we've got here.
0: Oh.
1: Kimchi.
0: Oh, you're getting us pumped up for the weekend, chef.
1: Yes, well, absolutely.
0: Thank you.
1: Thank
0: we got
1: you.
0: A grill this weekend, guys.
2: Judy, yes. this is fun and very accessible. Like
1: very accessible.
2: Yeah.
0: It may seem challenging to people watching, but challenge yourself maybe on a yeah. special weekend to get these ingredients and make it.
1: And yeah. totally addictive.
0: Hey, cheers so to AAPI Heritage Month. Cheers to the weekend. Thank
2: Clean
0: you, Chef.
2: Thank
0: Find
2: you.
0: These recipes, of course, at our website, today.com/food. And we're back with the third and fourth hours of today, which will be stellar. I promise you that after a quick check of your local news, weather, and these messages. Thank you, Chef.
1: Thank you.
0: Appreciate you.
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0: of today's slow start. The Memorial Day weekend getaway already hitting some bumps in the road.
1: I've never seen flooding like this, guys.
0: Weather causing major problems at airports and on the road, while gas prices are making this holiday even more expensive. We're tracking all of it and the all-important forecast as well. And then later, signing off, Stephen Colbert preparing to say goodbye tonight as The Late Show ends its decades-long run. What to expect from the historic finale? 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
0: Sharing some laughs, his love of racing, and a cause close to his heart. And Joe DiMassina live in Studio 1A. 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
3: Live from Studio 1A in Rockefeller Plaza, this is the third hour of today.
0: And a very good Thursday to you. Welcome to this third hour today. Craig here, Dylan's here, Laura Jarrett. Cousin of the show.
4: Cousin. Baby cousin. Yeah.
0: No, baby cousin. Big cousin. Al, of course, is off. Thank you for starting your Friday Eve with us. A lot of folks jumping on the holiday weekend a little bit early. It's not smooth sailing, though, for the early birds.
4: Yeah, that's right. Already dozens of flights canceled and delayed today. Some nasty weather also making it difficult for drivers, not to mention how much it costs to fill up for those road trips these days.
5: Absolutely. Our Tom Costello is tracking all of it from Chicago's O'Hare International Airport. Tom, it's expected to be a record-breaking travel weekend, but how are the airports so far?
6: Yeah.
5: Oh wait.
6: I'm where I always am. I'm just sitting here in coach, minding my own business, ready for this flight to leave eventually. Listen, this is going to be the busiest day so far, according to the FAA. 54,000 flights today. That's general aviation and, of course, the airlines. Let's do a quick status check on delays and cancellations happening right now. We've got more than 916 delays at this hour and about 273 flight cancellations. A lot of that is the residual effect from yesterday. What a mess yesterday with weather, a big factor. We had a total yesterday of 7,500 delays and about 1,100 flight cancellations. Most affected airports in recovery mode right this minute. Mostly we're talking New York, right? So we've got Newark, as well as JFK and LaGuardia. And oh, what a mess at LaGuardia. Did you see the sinkhole that opened up on runway 4? They have still been working to get that runway back up and running again. They're hoping it's going to be open by midday today. But when you've got that critical runway down, and therefore that really creates gridlock at the various airports in New York, it just bottlenecked all night. And at one point, Newark Airport, they put out a notice to all pilots, we can't take any more planes. They're hoping today is going to be a recovery day as we're now going into the big push for Memorial Day and then the summer travel, guys.
0: A lot of folks need that runway to open back up. Hey, Tom, so you covered the air. What if you're traveling by car? Any tips there?
6: So listen here. We now are looking at every state in the country with gasoline over $4 a gallon. Driven, of course, by what's happening with the war in Iran, driving fuel prices up. So right now, the national average, $4.56 a gallon nationwide, and that is up significantly, more than a dollar or so, even more than that from a year ago. And the big question, of course, is going to be, when might fuel start moving through the Strait of Hormuz again? Listen, the worst times to travel, according to the folks at AAA and other bodies, looking today, 3 to 6 p.m. and Friday, 3 to 6 p.m. That's going to be gridlock on the roads. And then the best times to travel would be on Sunday in the afternoon. But, of course, then you miss Memorial Day, right? So the Memorial Day return, afternoon and evening, is also going to be a rush. Listen, if you're flying, by the way, keep in mind you really want to try to catch. If you're booking into the summer, try to catch the earliest flight you can because chances are, like this plane, it's been sitting all night and it's going to be ready for your first flight in the morning.
5: All right, Tom, very good advice there. But let's add some nasty weather to the mix. That's going to cause some flight delays, also cause some slowdowns on the roads, too. We've got this push of moisture just streaming in from the south, and this is going to be our storm track all weekend long. So as we go into tomorrow, we are going to see some of our heaviest rain falling down through Kentucky into Tennessee, into parts of Mississippi and Alabama. We will see fairly mostly dry conditions across the New England area into the Northeast. But as the day goes on, Nashville, Atlanta, New Orleans, back into Houston, you'll likely see some airport delays. Then on Saturday, that heavier rain is going to move up into the Northeast, especially through upstate New York into Pennsylvania. We're still dealing with the heavier rain down through the Southeast into the Gulf Coast as well, where we do have a flood risk because all that rain is just going to keep falling over and over again. The ground is totally saturated, and that could lead to some ponding on the roads. Then on Sunday, the West Coast, enjoy the nice weather. You are just beautiful all weekend long. But as we go into the Gulf Coast and look into that area, more heavy rain is in the forecast. That could lead to some more flooding. The heaviest of the rain winds down in the Northeast, but still kind of cloudy and unsettled. Temperatures only in the 60s, still kind of breezy. And on Monday, if you are traveling back to where you came from, we are going to see most of our delays down through Jackson, down into New Orleans. Along Route 10 there is where we're going to have our heaviest rain. And then for airports, maybe still some delays, just low visibility across Boston, New York, down into D.C. Heavier rain falling in Nashville, same along the Gulf Coast. So it's kind of an unsettled forecast for the eastern half of the country. You'll see moments of sunshine, think it's going to turn into a beautiful day, and then all of a sudden it gets cloudy and showery again. So not great.
7: But then it's going to warm back up. Well, we're going to get on the other side.
5: Next week looks great.
7: Yes.
5: Right after the
7: I'm already planning the pool.
8: Yes.
7: Okay.
8: You do love the pool.
7: Now to the end of an era in late night television. Tonight is the final episode of The Late Show, ending a run of more than three decades.
8: Well, this week, host Stephen Colbert welcomes some huge stars to send them off with one more show remaining. The details of what we can expect tonight being kept under wraps. But our entertainment correspondent, Chloe Malas, is live outside the iconic Ed Sullivan Theater a few blocks from here with more. Hey, Chloe.
9: That's right. Hey, guys, good morning. So that final episode is going to start taping this afternoon at the Ed Sullivan Theater right here behind me. And it has been such an epic farewell tour with so many celebrity guests all coming together to say farewell to the one and only Stephen Colbert.
10: After tonight, we have only one more show left, and it is our... Let's have fun now, shall we?
9: Tonight, Stephen Colbert will take his final bow before the curtain drops for good on The Late Show. Overnight, Bruce Springsteen performing. And a who's who of guests turning the tables for a special Colbert questionnaire.
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9: To David Byrne. Fellow late night host.
10: Is there anything that we have not touched on before we move on to this? 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
10: Yeah.
9: And a former president.
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16: Well, you certainly have the look.
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9: While also taking a moment to honor his team.
10: This staff is so brilliant.
9: It's the end of an era. The show debuting in 1993 with David Letterman.
17: 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Welcome to the show.
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10: This is my desk chair.
18: All right, well, say goodbye, my friend.
9: Colbert's take has been different, filled with more politically charged humor.
10: Everybody I talked to is talking about what Donald Trump doesn't want to talk about.
9: So last summer, when CBS announced the end of The Late Show, questions swirled if it had anything to do with the show's critical eye towards President Trump. At the time, CBS called it purely a financial decision. But fans rallying around the beloved host after the news, with hype building ahead of tonight's final farewell. As Stephen Colbert prepares to sign off from an institution that's transformed the late night landscape.
16: All right. So as for what's going to happen during the finale, we actually have no idea. We don't even know who the guests are going to be. But here is what we do know. We know that the finale is going to be longer than its typical hour time slot. And the taping itself has been moved up more than an hour earlier. And just a little while ago, my producer, Lauren Wilson, and I, we saw some guests already start lining up with their coffees. They are so excited. But I'm going to tell you this. I was a former Colbert intern. Expect him, I bet you, to bring his staff out there and grab your Kleenex, guys.
8: Who do you think is going to be the final guest, Chloe?
16: You know, he really wanted Pope Leo is who he's been saying, but I think that that would be, you know, pretty far-fetched unless it was virtual.
8: No.
16: But I could, you know, I could see him bring his staff out there. He really cares a lot about them. A lot of the staff worked with him at the Colbert Report, Comedy Central, and they followed him over to The Late Show all these years later. It's 200-plus people, many of them now looking for jobs, yeah. And he cares a lot about them,
8: That's
16: guys.
8: A really good point, Chloe. Chloe, thank you. Yeah, Colbert's going to be just fine.
16: Yeah, yeah. He'll land,
8: he's going to be just fine. But she makes a good point about the dozens of staffers.
16: Yeah, yeah.
8: Like that. So,
16: yeah.
8: All right, Chloe, thank you. Coming up, my exclusive conversation with the man who actually launched that show. I caught up with David Letterman at the Indianapolis Motor Speedway. We talked about racing, the state of late night TV, and the very personal health message as well. Speaking of health, up next on today's checklist, how to make sure that you're getting the most out of that annual physical exam.
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5: This morning on today's checklist, how to get the most out of our annual physical. So many people leave the doctor's office feeling like they forgot to ask a question or they didn't get the help they needed. So NBC News medical contributor Dr. Kavita Patel is here to make sure that we are prepared. Doctor, good morning. It's so nice to have you here.
22: Good morning. Great to be here.
5: So first things first, before the appointment,
22: yes.
5: How can we get ourselves prepared?
22: All right. So the most important thing you can do is actually take stock of your own medical history. Cool. This is your history, your family's history as well. If you've been to other doctors, had other appointments, had other lab tests, haven't we all? Have all of that ready. Also really important, organize your medications. 16% of Americans take 5 or more medications.
5: Wow.
22: So that can be really important when we need to check your blood, understand what we might need to do to change those medicines. Then check in with your own body. It's always kind of different when you're coming in, even if it's for kind of a regular visit. Mm-hmm. Write down, take notes so that you can remember, because mm-hmm. when you're in the moment, we all forget what we're doing.
5: Exactly. Yes.
22: And then ask if you need something like an interpreter, ASL, anything in advance. Ask those questions, including where you might need to park, because even that can be the hardest thing.
5: That's true. And then you start off stressed.
22: That's right.
5: Yeah. Okay.
8: So, Dr. Patel, day of the appointment.
22: Yep.
8: Getting ready to walk out of the door. Yep. What are some things that we should probably be keeping in mind then?
22: All right. First and foremost, be on time.
8: Yes.
22: Get that map out so that you know where you're going, where to park, what to do. Then bring anything that you might want the doctor to look at. Mm-hmm. Sometimes it's old-fashioned pen and paper with scans and lab work. It could actually be your phone that's got the results that are mm-hmm. on there. Make sure that you're actually fasting as well. Bring insurance card, ID. Don't eat anything for about 8 hours at least, but you should drink water. There's a lot good odds that you might need to get blood work done after that first visit.
8: Yeah.
22: And sometimes it's done right at the doctor's office. And then I can't stress this enough, Craig. wear comfy clothes. This is the time to wear something loose so that if we need to do a physical exam, draw your blood, raise your sleeves, all that can be
8: wear done. Those elastic pants.
22: That's right. That's right.
8: So you're sitting there in the exam room, Dr. Patel. What are some things that we need to keep in mind while we're there? Because it can be overwhelming for a lot of folks.
22: It is overwhelming. For me, it's routine. But for you, this is a very important visit. And as that, you should treat it as such. So I'm taking notes, usually on a computer. You should take notes, too, however you want to. I've even had some patients record the visit. Oh. I'm totally comfortable with that because there are things I might say that you just miss, and that's very helpful. And then ask about numbers. You might have old blood results that you're bringing in, and you want to know what to aim for. We usually tell people to aim for a cholesterol less than 100, blood pressure. Usually that gets done at the time of the visit, less than 120 over 80. We also usually get a fasting blood sugar if you might be a diabetic, or you might have old results, and we want that to be under 100. And then talk at the visit about next steps. So often we're in the moment in that visit, and we're doing, Craig, this, this, this, and this, exam, et cetera. Yep. And then you kind of wait, what's next? So try to follow through and find out what's happening.
8: Really quickly, if you have an aging parent, let's say, or maybe even an aging sibling. Like, should you go with them, or should you send something, or does that seem kind of...
22: No, that's great. I do it for my own aging parents, and if I can't be there, I've even had doctors that, and myself included, that will let me be on the phone. Yeah. And look, technology is great.
8: That's true.
22: And we should take advantage of it. And I know for my own mom and dad, sometimes they won't say something, but I will.
8: By the way, that's why I was asking.
22: That's why you were asking. Yes. I know.
8: Yeah.
1: Thank
8: you.
1: Everyone needs a patient
8: advocate. Hope you're watching, Mom.
1: Right? You need an advocate. Okay.
22: You do.
1: Doctor, what is something or some things that you wish people would stop doing?
22: Yeah, stop. Okay. Well, so good. Actually, it's stop feeling like you can't ask me something. Mm. We have something in medicine called the doorknob sign, Laura, and it's the most important thing that people are really thinking about, and they wait till I'm reaching for the doorknob to leave. I wish people would stop feeling like they can't say that thing. They might be embarrassed. They might think it's a symptom or just something that they shouldn't talk about.
1: Yeah.
22: That's exactly the thing.
1: So if they want to talk about that GLP-1, let's do it right away. Don't be embarrassed.
22: And look, I'm human too. Yeah. Like, people sometimes interpret like, oh, they're in a rush, they're so busy. No, this is your health, so you take advantage of it.
1: And you're on the same team.
22: That's
1: Dr. Patel, thank you so much. Always so many good tips.
8: Yeah. All right. Coming up, just ahead, my exclusive conversation with the legendary David Letterman at his home away from home, the racetrack. He shared his passion for the sport and also talked about whether he would ever consider a return to late night. For the third hour of today, comes right back.
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5: Well, since leaving the show, he has gone down a new track as co-owner of a racing team. 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
8: It is Dave's second home for sure. Maybe Dave's favorite place on earth. We, of course, talked about racing, the state of late night TV, and also a really important message that could just be a lifesaver.
25: Good
0: God, look at how cool this is.
8: Being with David Letterman in the garage on race day is like being with the kid in a candy store.
0: This is ridiculous, isn't it?
3: That is
0: just
3: cool.
0: Ridiculous.
8: It's the garage for the racing team he co-owns with businessman Mike Lanigan and former Indy driver Bobby Rahal.
4: Hey, how you doing? Congratulations.
6: Thank you.
4: This
6: Thank
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0: Well, I'm not a silent partner, but no one's listening.
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8: The three men are speaking out today to raise awareness about the dangers of heart valve failure. Each of the three has had a serious heart scare, and they're hoping to prevent anyone else from taking a potentially deadly detour.
7: The amazing thing is that even though you live a healthy life, and you eat well and you exercise, doesn't necessarily mean that you may not have a problem with your heart valve.
6: But it's all about, for me, it's all about alerting the general public to the risks that are out there and to encouraging them to follow up with their medical teams.
8: They've partnered with Edwards Life Sciences to set up screening booths at races across the country.
25: I don't want to leave the race. I may not win the race. I just don't want to drop out.
8: They also appear in a short documentary called Stay in the Race. Dave famously had quintuple bypass surgery in 2000. He's hoping awareness can help others avoid a similar health crisis.
0: That's so remarkable. That's become mundane. And I go to see my cardiologist, or as Mike calls him, his heart guy, once a year. It's a pit stop for me. I go in and I get checked up and everything is fine.
8: In the years since he left The Late Show, Dave is kept busy with various projects, including the upcoming seventh season of his Netflix show, My Next Guest Needs No Introduction. Would you ever come back to Late Night? Would you ever?
0: No. I'm so glad. The people that do it now do it at such a much higher level than I was able to do it. And it's target practice every night. And these guys and women who do these shows, God bless them.
8: We head to Pit Row.
26: So on race day, is this where you watch from?
0: Yeah, I love to start from here.
8: We're there to watch Bobby's son, Graham, race the number 15 car in qualifiers.
0: Good to see you. I'm doing very well. I understand you're doing well here. Yeah, good luck.
8: We've got a front row seat to all the action. The pit crew do a carefully choreographed dance with power tools.
27: What's the average length of a pit stop? Or what should it be? Like, what's
6: 6-7 seconds.
27: 6-7 seconds.
6: That's for full fuel, and that's for four tires.
26: Are you anxious while you're watching the race?
0: Yeah, there's anxiety, but the thing of it is, it's an endurance race, not a sprint. It's 200 laps, and you get mauled by that. And then you get down to the last 20 laps, and all of a sudden it's like a bear coming out of hibernation. Oh, Jesus! Here we go! Oh, no!
8: By the way, it is something to behold watching those Indy cars zoom by at about 230 miles an hour. The documentary, Stay in the Race, it is out tomorrow. We're going to put a link to the documentary on our website. But let me tell you, David Letterman, next to comedy, that's probably his second greatest passion.
28: Yeah.
8: Oh, my God. Loves it. And you can see it in his eyes.
28: Yes,
8: he's walking around the race.
28: Talking about
8: it.
28: Yeah. And trying to save lives with his health message,
8: yes,
28: too, which is great. Yeah.
8: Yes.
28: Great interview, Craig. Thanks.
8: Thank you.
28: All right, coming up, life lessons for new grads or anyone thinking about a career change. How to follow your passion and find a job you love. Then later, our hot list for the Memorial Day weekend. Must-haves for the barbecue grill and beyond.
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0: Well, graduation season is well underway. A new class of young people facing some pretty big questions as they navigate a rapidly changing world.
1: So this morning, we are sharing life lessons about carving out a career, whether you're a grad or someone who's just looking for a change.
2: Here to show us how is Pulitzer Prize-winning journalist for the New York Times, Jodi Kantor, who recently released a book, How to Start Discovering Your Life's Work. Jodi, so nice to see you and have you here.
3: Thank you so much for having me. Yeah,
2: yeah. So the book is for recent graduates. You talked to college age and younger and students so that you could actually have the things that they're thinking about, not just the things that we're thinking about. How do you think that work sort of fits into the mosaic of our lives? Because for some people, it's everything, and for others, it's not.
3: So this is the hard question. We all know the negative news about employment, but what is a young person actually supposed to do in this environment? What does a positive and productive response look like? And I think it means fighting for your ambitions and dreams, even now, because we rely on work individually. Work is how we spend our time. Yeah. Maybe you have met a person in life who is miserable at work, but happy altogether. I have never met anybody like that. Mm-hmm. And then also, work is the source of our collective progress. Yeah. If we want great TV shows, if we want new movies to watch, if we want new cancer therapies, if we want effective firefighters, those things come out of the workplace.
0: That's a really good point.
1: I happen to love my job, but how do you take finding what you love and turning it into a job?
3: So it's really hard to say to this year's crop of graduates, just like find your passion and it's all going to work out. Like
0: that is work hard.
3: Exactly. That is not going to fly in this environment. What I think we need is advice that is timeless and real. Yeah. We need to admit that we do not know what the workplace is going to look like 5 or 10 years from now. So what I would say is that the best careers are made from pairing a craft with a need. Mm. Craft is expertise or skill. Don't just look for a job. Say, what is the thing I'm going to learn how to do that other people don't know how to do that is going to make me valuable and protect me from being treated as disposable or interchangeable? I'm going to go after the enjoyment and pride of becoming incredibly good at something. So that's craft. Craft is authority. Need is propulsion. What's drawing you forward? You don't want your career to be like a lonely paddle up a river. You want to be carried by a rushing stream. The question I want to ask this year's graduates are, what is your independent assessment of the needs that other people will have for the next 40 or 50 years throughout your working life? And how can you use your career, not just altruistically, but also opportunistically to push yourself forward?
0: And you also, I saw on the graphic there, ask friends and family, write down your likes and dislikes as well, some practical steps as well. We were just talking about something, and I think this is a perfect time to have this conversation, not just because of your fantastic book, but because a couple of days ago I was giving this commencement address, and the biggest applause lines I got were when I talked about AI and took some swipes at AI. And I realized in that moment that this class, a lot of them view it as an existential threat.
3: I'll give you a big reason why, and it has to do with this job stuff. Applying for a job has become so digital and lonely.
0: Yeah.
3: It was always stressful. It was always stressful. But we think of looking for work as a social process filled with handshakes and coffees and conversations. Mm-hmm. It has become a lonely digital process with giant job portals, AI interviews. It's very hard for candidates to know what's going on. Graduates are telling me, Jodi, I applied for 150 jobs, and not only did I not get a bite, I did not meet anyone in the process. So that is informing these graduates' boos or applause or whatever at graduations. This is their experience of AI. They're heading into the workforce, and they are meeting nobody. I do think there are some ways to combat that, but it's scary and it's dehumanizing.
2: So we want to actually get some questions from recent graduates. The first one is Bella. Listen to this.
4: Bella, and I'm from Virginia. My mom wants me to have a stable 9-to-5 job, but my passion is opening up my own flower business. What advice do you have in addressing my mom's concerns around a non-traditional job?
0: I'm with mom.
3: I am not with mom.
1: I'm not either.
3: Here's why. Because this environment is scary. we are seeing more and more parents come to bear on their children's job searches. I get it. I'm part of this parental generation. We're very involved. We are worried about the future of the workforce. But Bella, your life, your moves, you have to follow your own instincts, not your mother's. I can't tell whether the flower shop is the right choice for you, but do I think you deserve a chance to explore and to try if that's what you feel strongly about and if you have a vision? I do.
1: That's really great advice.
2: We are sorry to Bella's mom. Thank you so much,
0: like,
2: Jody.
0: Bella's mom's like, shut up, Jody.
2: How to Start Discovering Your Life's Work is available right now. Thanks, Jody.
0: Oh, you're so good.
1: Thank you.
0: Continue this conversation. Coming up, our Shop Today team's put together a Memorial Day hot list, including a cool idea for your summer parties. And then later, we're going to catch up with Jody Messina. We're going to hear about her return to country music. She's going to perform live for us as well. When the third hour of today comes right.
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1: Good morning. Okay.
0: Have I mentioned how much I love the barbecue daddy?
2: I'm so excited.
0: It's the best thing that was ever invented.
1: Right. It sure is. And this is from a Shop Today favorite brand, Scrub Daddy. And not only does it clean your grill better, but it makes your food taste better because you're not cooking over, you know, old grease and grime.
2: Yeah.
1: And as we were saying, this
3: you dip it in water.
1: Your grill. Yeah,
3: yes.
1: With the power of steam.
0: Yes.
1: Okay. Dylan used this, right?
0: Yes. You make the grill nice and hot. You dip this in water.
1: And
0: then
1: just
0: you
1: get
0: steam
1: after
0: clean the grill. And it's like brand new.
1: And you use it too.
3: Brand new.
2: That's the new one.
1: Look at this before and after.
0: And that's not a lie.
3: And you don't have to worry about the bristles, which I worry about with the kids so much.
1: Yeah, it's got a special sponge. And so no bristles. So won't get in your food. I love it. Great Father's Day gift in under $30.
2: If you are using the grill, you have to have a meat thermometer.
0: Yes.
1: And this
0: Bobby Flay said that.
1: I know. This is from Alpha Grillers, and I got to tell you, this is a very popular meat thermometer.
3: Dylan and I are checking to make sure it's
1: 88,000 ratings, right? And under $13. And here's what I love about it. Okay, so let's test her out. So it is fast, it's accurate, but look how large that digital readout is.
2: Yeah.
1: And it's backlit. And, you know,
0: and
1: when
0: it has the reminders on it.
1: Exactly. And when you stick it in, it stays lit. And who doesn't need a reminder? I mean, I can't remember what the safe temperature for pork is, but it's right there.
0: I think it's 165.
1: Right? And this has magnet.
2: That was a flex.
1: Right? Yep.
2: And look at that flex.
1: Yeah, it's so cool.
0: It's 145.
1: Wow. 145.
0: No. Don't overcook your pork.
1: And so it's easy to clean, water resistant, and you can also, it's magnetic. Pop that on your fridge. Okay.
2: Is this a slushy machine?
1: Oh, yes, it is. And we've got a new launch. We're getting 20% off this new launch from Dash. So it's a slushy and frozen drink maker. And oh my gosh, it is so much fun. Get ready to freeze the day because you're going to make 36 ounces of your favorite frozen drink at once. And you just throw in your ice, throw in a salt, and then your mix, and then press the button.
3: It's almost like an ice cream machine.
0: Yeah. Salt makes it stay colder.
1: And you can also make adult beverages, right? It comes with recipes, so margaritas, frosés, or just slushies for the whole family. And we're getting a great deal, normally $99 down to just $79.
2: Chassie, mosquitoes are going to hate this.
1: Okay, they are. Because you know
2: who flies are going to hate it.
1: You know who loves a barbecue?
2: Yeah,
1: flies and mosquitoes.
0: Yes.
1: This little food tent is from a brand called Simply Genius. And
2: is it actually called a food tent?
1: Yeah. That's what I call it. A mesh little food tent because I think it is Simply Genius. It works so well.
3: And the lace border kind of makes it fancy.
1: It really does. And oh my gosh, look, they collapse down.
0: It is lace
1: so
0: border.
1: It is portable. You throw this in your bag. And I mean, I got
0: to
1: say,
0: great to bring to a picnic.
1: Anytime you're going to be eating outdoors, it protects your food from the bugs.
0: Mm-hmm.
1: And it comes with six of them. I mean, this is size large, fits over any platter.
0: That's really great.
1: This is a giant one that goes over a big platter
0: you could
1: if you're entertaining.
0: Sit under and keep the mosquitoes away.
1: Yes, perhaps. And that's just $24 for a set of six.
0: Awesome.
1: Okay, so this is from a brand that's getting a ton of buzz. It's called Aloha, and these are their splash-proof pouches, which we love.
0: And sandproof, I'm sure, too.
1: Yeah, so they're water-resistant, so that's really great, you know, with spills, any kind of splashes, and rain even. And what I love about them, they're excellent for separating wet stuff like your wet bathing suit and wet gym clothes from the rest of your bag. And it was actually invented by a flight attendant who was traveling all the time with a wet bathing suit. And our executive producer says these are a lifesaver for camp season and beach season.
2: Yeah.
1: And how cute are all these, you know, great little prints? And so these start at just $36 and so easy to wash. You can wash these in the washing machine on delicate.
3: Oh, nice.
1: Okay. Last but not least,
2: real quick here,
1: hottest trend in bags, crochet.
0: I love it.
1: Don't you love this boho trend? You're going to see this everywhere in clothing and in bags. And I love it as a beach bag because, look, it's got this great little open knit woven. So, you know,
0: so cute.
1: Very cute, right?
2: That is
1: so
2: cute.
1: Sandals go right out. And you can fit so much in here. Look, they stretch. Right? Yeah, you can
3: ready
1: put
3: for
1: your,
3: the
1: little
3: beach.
1: Splash, your little splash proof
3: coming
1: pouch
3: with me to
1: in
3: the
1: there
3: pool.
1: From Aloha. And, I mean, these are under $13, and look how easy they are to pack. I mean, look, I just folded that up.
2: Perfect.
0: Love it.
1: And
0: so great.
1: Right on trend.
0: Chassie, thank
2: Only
0: you so
2: bucks.
0: Much.
1: Thank you.
0: To shop these Memorial Day must-haves and more, scan the QR code at the bottom of your screen or head to today.com/shop.
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1: We are back with a chart-topping country artist embarking on a new chapter in her legendary career. Jody Messina burst onto the music scene in 1996 with her hit single, Heads Carolina, Tails California. You should hear me belt that out in the car.
2: Oh, boy.
3: Karaoke. Since then, she has released 2 platinum and 3 gold-certified albums.
2: Jody is now releasing her first album in more than a decade, and she's here to perform for us this morning. Couldn't be more excited. Dylan's been talking about this all morning. So the new album is called Bridges. Uh-huh. You wrote every song on it, and you say it's your most personal yet. How does the album reflect the last 10 years?
4: Well, that's what I tell people, and usually the making of a record reflects the season that you're in when you're making it. And I was like, well, it's been a long time, so we have about 10 years worth of seasons in that. So there's something in it for everybody for sure.
1: I love it.
2: Looking forward to it. All right, well, here we go. Performing her new song, Some Bridges. Here is Jody Messina.

0: Before we go, I just want to share that the latest episode of my podcast, The Parent Chat, it is out now. I sat down with Kristen and Dean of Big Little Feelings. We kind of talk about all those big emotions that are happening inside our kids' heads, right? And like, how do you manage it? How do you manage your own emotions to deal with their emotions? And it's just really a whole great conversation about that. So if you want to listen to the latest episode, just check it out wherever you get your podcast, or be sure to watch it on YouTube, too.
1: It's very good. They tell you it's not about the pasta shape. They're angry about something else. Coming up, Jenna and Chanel sometimes have actress Vivica A. Fox.
2: We will see you right back here tomorrow. 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
0: It's always the brown banana.
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0: Feels all right with Jenna and Chanel. We're shining today.
3: Hi, everybody. It is Thursday, May 21st.
1: You can always tell when we have, like, end-of-the-week energy going on up in here. Because our meetings are... See? They're not clapping for us. They're clapping because it's almost Memorial Day weekend.
3: And also, Jenna and I, in a 30-second period when we wait to walk out, have had, like, 72 conversations.
1: We just got a lot done. We turned up the heat.
3: We figured out that we have attention issues sometimes.
1: Yeah, people put mics on us, and we don't even feel it because we're dead inside.
3: I was like, I don't have a microphone. My microphone's not on. The show's starting in 20 seconds. And they were like, Chanel. And I was like...
1: I do have a microphone.
3: I don't even remember them, like, putting it...
1: Touching us.
3: We don't even notice.
1: No.
3: Anyway. Well, but don't touch me, because I'll notice, but I'm just saying.
1: Yeah, and ask for consent, like I tell Hal Hager.
3: I picked
1: Mila up yesterday when she came home from school, and I'm like, my baby! She's like, Mom, don't! You're going to teach Hal to not ask for... I said, don't! And don't means don't! And you're going to teach Hal! And I'm like, what?
3: That doesn't count.
1: You're my baby.
3: I love that.
1: Well,
3: okay.
1: Today marks an end of an era.
3: Yeah.
1: Stephen Colbert is saying goodbye to his late night show. And in a nod to Stephen, the Tonight Show starring Jimmy Fallon and Jimmy Kimmel Live will both air repeats.
3: Repeats. I think we should sit with that for just a beat, because you guys remember back in the day, it was so competitive and that energy doesn't exist right now. I love the fact that they support each other and they've gone on a show. They've gone for, you know, they've supported each other throughout this whole ride. And I'm really bummed about it. I really, really like Stephen Colbert.
1: Know.
3: I think he's such a beautiful human. I think he's funny. I've never really, well, we've met him a couple of times.
1: Yes.
3: I have on the show, but I just think he's such a, I don't know, good guy.
1: He's a lovely human.
3: Yeah.
1: He and his wife are wonderful people. Well, he's currently on the cover of People magazine.
3: Oh, I haven't seen it.
1: And
3: good
1: night, everybody.
3: Go Cats.
1: Good night. And he told the magazine he actually owes taking the job to his sister, Mary. Mm. Take a look.
4: My sister, Mary, was sort of the deciding factor for me. I would have talked to my mom about this, but she

0: had passed at this point. And so nobody knew that I had been offered this job by my family. And I asked my sister, Mary, I said, Mary, could you come up? She lives in D.C. I said, could you come up to New York? I just want to talk to you about something. She said, sure. So she gets on the train. She comes up the next day and she goes, what's going on, kiddo? Well, you know, Dave is stepping down. And she just burst into a huge smile. And I said, okay, Mary, if the show works out, CBS should send you a bouquet of flowers because I'm going to take the job because you just smiled.
1: Aww.
2: Why? What's wrong with us? That's so beautiful.
1: That is so beautiful.
2: I love that.
1: You know, I think, look at me, I'm saying I think and then I'm quiet because, you know, our affirmation of others matters.
2: Yeah.
1: And when people are in your life and you're present with them and they see you light up sometimes, it's almost like a sign that you're doing the right thing. I think that's so special. You know, he lost his parents.
2: Yes.
1: So I think she was probably like an older, like, you know, maternal.
2: But also she probably, you know, what's so crazy about the gift of a sibling is you have this shared history. Mm. So she probably knew him as a little boy performing or making people laugh or doing whatever. And so she knew probably it was his dream before he did.
1: I love that.
2: You know, she knew he'd be good at it and he would do what he's done, which has been remarkable. I love that we have these people in our lives that kind of know us better than we know ourselves. Mm.
1: Have you ever had a moment where somebody's reaction caused you to say, okay, yeah, this is what I want to do, or the affirmation that you needed?
2: I mean, when I got offered to work at the Today Show, I was a teacher,
1: okay,
2: and I loved it. And so for years, I said no to even taking a meeting.
1: Really?
2: Yeah, I was like, no, I'm working. I really like my job. No, thank you. Hmm. And finally, because teaching in our marginalized areas is so hard,
1: yeah,
2: I was thinking of taking the meeting, and I was, you know, I had the summer off, so I went to go, and I was by myself with my grandparents, and I said, you know, the Today Show keeps calling and asking me to take the meeting, and my grandmother said, you always take the meeting.
1: Ooh.
2: I don't know why you've said no for 2 years, but you always go take that meeting, and I think hearing that from her, somebody who I, like, you know, admired so much, I was like, what am I doing? Always take the meeting.
1: Always take the meeting. And isn't that interesting that you've remembered that ever since?
2: Oh, yeah.
1: That was your grandmother? Which grandmother?
2: My grandmother, Barbara.
1: Wow.
2: And then we turned it on. My grandpa goes, do you watch it? I go, no. I go to school at 6:30 in the morning. He said, let's watch it. And the three of us sat and watched it together.
1: Wow. You know what I just thought about when you said that? Shout out to grandparents. You know, I was very close to my grandparents. But I remember when I think I've told this story, so sorry if I have.
2: We don't care.
1: I was in fifth grade. Yeah. I was in fifth grade.
2: Yeah.
1: And I told my grandmother, at first I told her I wanted to be a beautician. And she was like, oh, that would be good.
2: Oh, yeah.
1: And then I told her I wanted to be a fashion coordinator. And she was like, oh, that would be good. And my mom was like, oh, yes, sweetie, pick out this shirt and those pants, you know. And then I remember telling grandma, I think I want to be a news anchor. And she goes, ooh.
2: She like lit
1: up. And she, I will never forget it. She lit up and then she asked me, you know, if you wanted to be a news reporter, what would you need to do? And I was like, well, read magazines, read newspapers, ask questions, be curious, all the things. But I remember her being so excited about it that I just kept saying I wanted to be a news anchor. Like I just.
2: It's so amazing, especially like she saw that. She probably saw that in you. Mm-hmm. She probably knew you're curious and
1: fifth grade
2: and would be good at it. And so she, I love that.
1: I know. So light up with someone.
2: Yeah.
1: When someone tells you something, or just be affirmative.
2: Yeah, smile.
1: Okay. All right.
2: Okay, Quinta Brunson.
1: We love her.
2: Yes. She's making some headlines because she announced her next big project is bringing the iconic Betty Boop character to the screen.
1: You know, when I see this animated picture, I can't remember. I used to have a babysitter who had Betty Boop all over the place. You know, people would have those posters.
2: People really loved Betty
1: Boop. She was an older lady. I remember she was a chain smoker. That's all.
2: This was the 80s.
1: She had a voice like this. Sorry. Is that okay that I said that?
2: Mm-hmm.
1: But she did. She was like, that, and she would make me would watch Grease.
2: Did you like her?
1: I loved her, Miss Pat. So, Can we take that out of, like,
2: no.
1: Oh, shoot.
2: But God, everybody smoked. It was okay.
1: No, and we would watch Grease, and she would make me sandwiches, and she had Betty Boop everywhere. Let's get back on topic.
2: Okay.
1: Quinta is not only developing the film, but she will also star as Betty Boop.
2: I mean,
1: who would have thunk?
2: It's perfect.
1: It's so perfect.
2: It's perfect.
1: I love that. Did you have anybody, like a cartoon character that you loved back in the day?
2: Yeah.
1: Who?
2: Well, I loved the Jetsons because I loved the idea that we'd be living like in a time
1: in the
2: where
1: future.
2: Like our closet would just drop everything. It is like with the rise of AI, I think I'm looking at the Jetsons a little differently.
1: I was just about to say, and also FaceTiming now. Remember we thought it would be so cool if you could see the person
2: yes.
1: that you're talking to?
2: Yes.
1: We have a clip. I used to love the Jetsons.
2: Oh, okay.

0: remember her taking the money and going shopping.
1: I can't believe Jane was like, yo, bro, that's not going
0: to
1: do.
0: Give it to me, and then I'm going to go drop and go shopping.
1: No wonder Jane was our role model.
0: She was so chic. Jenna was like, look at her. She's so chic.
1: She's so chic, and she's like, hey, George, that's not going to do it.
0: I need a little more.
1: She was empowered.
0: That is hilarious.
1: Right?
0: I don't even remember that.
1: And then remember Judy, like, went to high school?
0: Yes.
1: And they had Rosie that would, I mean, it was amazing.
0: It was so
1: Who
0: good.
1: Who was yours?
0: So mine was Jam and the Holograms. Do you want to hear it?
1: Yes.
0: You remember Jam?
1: Jim.
0: It's truly outrageous.
1: Jim.

0: 1908, and every word came out crystal clear. But and you also, for a minute, embodied Jim.
1: Oh, my God. She had the hair. She had the synergy, synergy. She had, like, a star.
0: She would touch her earrings.
1: Yes, and, like, somebody out somewhere would,
0: and
1: like,
0: remember,
1: give her.
0: Remember, she was in a rock band?
1: Oh, yeah.
0: Who were her friends?
1: I don't know.
0: I don't remember.
1: Why did I say it like that? I don't know.
0: I don't know, but you also, that your Kansas came out. You were like, Jim. I like Jim.
1: It comes,
0: like,
1: out sometimes.
0: Jim? No, Jam.
1: Jam.
0: How do you call her?
1: Jam. How do you say it?
0: Jim.
1: Jim. Anyway, wait, we have to get this in today.
0: Okay,
1: this is important. So on the show this morning, we have a really special pop-up makeover. So our glam squad, Jenna Lyons and Chris Appleton, surprised our art director,
0: Laura Zarn, right here. Here she is.
1: We love Laura. She has two beautiful daughters. They all have this bright red hair. She's so lovely. She's busy. And you know, when you're momming and you're in the thick of momming, sometimes you don't have time to worry about
0: everything.
1: Yes.
0: So we're going to have a big reveal. We've surprised her.
1: I'm so happy.
0: We love a makeover. You're going to want to tune in.
1: I can't wait.
0: All right.
1: Okay.
0: We got that in. We've got a great show for you today, y'all, from the new movie, Is God Is. Actress Vivica A. Fox is here.
1: But first, which hot celebs are sparking dating rumors? Netta Diab gives us a scoop right after this.
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0: It is time to get caught up on all the hot Hollywood headlines.
1: Netta Diab is bringing us the scoop.
4: Oh, hi. Love is in the air, you guys.
0: I know some new couples. Tell us.
4: So Kendall Jenner and the actor Jacob Elordi have been hanging out. It's not the first time, right? Because they were just spotted in Hawaii. Wait, can we just take a moment to look at how Kendall is sipping on her drink?
0: Is that a rosé?
4: I think that's rosé.
1: Wait, that is hilarious.
4: And so look, she's drinking it straight out the bottle. I think they're definitely in a relationship, because you don't do that unless you're in a relationship and you're feeling very comfortable, right? I mean, like, who does that?
1: I'm here for that comfort.
0: Me too.
4: Yeah, that's how you know. Oh, yeah. I know you. You know me. We've been together for
1: love
4: a while.
1: That. I love
4: so,
1: that.
4: So, you know, obviously it's getting spicy between them. And then they were also hanging out, which makes sense, with Kylie Jenner and her man, Timothy Chalamet.
1: That's beautiful.
4: So, yeah, like, I think it's cute. It makes sense to me.
0: Yeah.
1: It makes
0: It makes sense.
4: Yes.
0: For sure.
1: Okay, so this next one, it's all over my Instagram feed. Is it horrible that I feel like they kind of look alike? Should I not say that?
4: No, but you know what?
1: They're stunning.
4: Yeah, but I heard that when you've been in a relationship with somebody for a while, you start to look like each other. So maybe we're on to something with Chase Withers, and we have Tyreek Withers already married them.
1: I know, right? Chase Infinity, Tyreek, he's been here before. They're both lovely.
0: And they're on this, they both are having this moment in their careers. It's so interesting.
4: They're both like, they're like the it folks right now in the business. And so, like, you know, two actors enjoying each other's company. They were recently spotted enjoying dinner together. And it's cute.
1: You know, there was this joke that they're the scandal baby, right? So have you heard that?
4: Yes.
1: So Olivia Pope and Fitz, if they actually had a child on Scandal, Kerry Washington and Tony Goldwyn, their kids would look like Tyreek and Chase.
4: Kerry, she co-signed this idea.
0: Oh, she agreed.
4: Yeah, she brought up the idea.
0: By the way, of course.
1: Exactly. Why
4: makes
1: not?
4: Makes sense.
1: All right.
4: So, you know what was so sweet, though, about Tyreek? A couple months ago, he said he's like the relationship kind of guy. So I don't know. I'm rooting for them right now. Isn't
0: beautiful.
4: It sweet?
0: A beautiful couple.
4: Yeah, I like them. I hope they, you know, get through all the publicity and the fame all that
0: so
4: stuff.
0: So what's happening? Now we're going to break up.
4: I was going to say, not great news when it comes to the breakup world. Model Elsie Hewitt and Pete Davidson, comedian, you know, they were in a relationship and it's been confirmed that they broke up, right? Okay. They have a beautiful daughter, 5 months old, and it was pretty alarming not that long ago. We saw Elsie online, you know, addressing some things about new mom life, right? Mm. Because the paparazzi took photos of her and they're giving her a hard time. Again, she's in the new mom phase. Because, you know, people are mean when you're just trying to hold it together. Yeah. But what was interesting in what she was saying, she was basically saying that she is taking care of her baby by herself. She's not getting support. And so obviously this just went viral, right? Because it's like, what is really going on with Pete Davidson? Is he involved? Well, a source close to Pete Davidson denied these rumors. Okay. They're saying that he is financially supportive and he is very involved.
5: Okay.
4: And we actually reached out to a source close to Pete Davidson who also confirmed that those, you know, accusations are not true.
5: Okay.
4: So it's a really tough situation because, like,
5: there's
4: you know,
5: a baby.
4: Yeah,
5: but
4: they also got into a relationship. It seemed pretty quick. I mean, they were dating. I mean, at least for all of us, the public, we found out March of last year. Then they had a baby the end of last year. So it seemed like things moved really fast. And I just hope that they could get to a good co-parenting place. I mean, we're all moms.
5: Yeah,
4: we know what those first stages are like.
5: It's tough.
4: It's hard.
5: Very,
4: it's painful.
5: It's cared for. Good stuff.
0: Thank you so much,
5: Nessa. Well, a little later, a surprise pop-up makeover for one of our staffers. Celebrity hairstylist Chris Appleton is working his magic before the big reveal.
0: And we can't wait to see that. But first, the one, the only Vivica A. Fox. We love her. She's here. She's going to tell us all about her new movie, Is God Is.
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0: Even after a decades-long career in some of the most iconic movies like Kill Bill, Set It Off, and Independence Day, Vivica A. Fox is having a moment.
1: And that moment includes her new film, Is God Is, which has been certified fresh by Rotten Tomatoes. It's about a mother sending her twin girls on a revenge plot after their father nearly killed them all in a fire. Mm. Take a look.
2: Something I need to ask y'all to do, but I don't know if y'all up to it.
3: We up to it. We can do anything. We strong. Ain't we strong, Naya?
4: Yeah.
2: I'm gonna keep this real simple for you. Make your daddy dead. Dead. Dead.
1: Ooh. This is a very powerful film.
4: Yeah, we're like, ooh.
1: I know. It's
4: you felt me.
1: We felt you. Yes. You were so good in this.
4: Thank you very much.
1: As everybody can see, your character is covered in burns.
4: Yes.
1: So, and what was that like to embody somebody who's been through something like this? Well, and also, even just from a logistical standpoint, the prosthetics.
4: Yeah, it was, had a 2:30 a.m. call time.
1: No.
4: I'm going to tell y'all that. That was the first time in my career that I've ever had a 2:30 a.m. call time to do the prosthetics. Took 4 hours. Mm. But I'm so grateful for our director, who is making her directorial debut, Alicia Harris, that she was very transparent what I was going to go through and embodying this. And then what I love about Alicia is that she kept reminding me that you're at the end of your days. You don't have too much energy. Like, she was so incredible for her to be a first-time director.
0: Yeah. How to be that character?
4: Oh, she was. Well, it was an off-Broadway.
0: Yeah, which I didn't
1: really.
4: Yes, and it's her play that then Tessa Thompson produced along with some other ladies. So it's all about girl power with this. And I just love it because we get to express our rage unapologetically.
1: Yes.
0: Well, we love Sterling K. Brown around here.
4: And okay.
0: He plays, and he's had to switch it up too because he plays the man that tries to kill you. We show this beautiful picture. He's smiling.
4: Yeah.
0: And so tell me, there are fight scenes with him, and he's such a good guy, he's a good human. Was it hard for him to try to, you know, to really get in there?
1: And was it hard for you?
4: He forgot I did Kill Bill. Come on. 6 months of training. Come on.
0: You're like, come on, let's do it. Come at me.
4: I can do a brawl, okay? So the beautiful thing is that he didn't want to choke me.
0: Oh,
4: he was trying to do the polite. I was like, Sterling,
0: get in
4: you
0: here.
4: Don't tighten up that grip. Okay? Come on, girl, let's get in here. I'll tap out if I need to.
0: Oh, my gosh.
1: Oh, my
4: God. He was wonderful to
0: so
4: work
0: talented.
4: With because, as I told him, I said, are you ready to be a villain? Because he's so loved.
0: Right.
4: He's so loved from all of us and all of the things.
1: Yeah. And he's played a lot of kind of heroes, you know?
4: Yeah, so for him to play the villain, but the way that Alicia shot him, what was crazy to me is that people knew him just by his lips, just by his smile.
0: Yeah.
4: So the reveal of Sterling in Is God Is just it's original. Mm. That's what everyone's loving
1: and
4: about it.
1: The whole movie is original.
4: It is.
1: Mm-hmm. Your daughters are incredible.
4: Yes. Carrie Young, 2-time Tony Award winning back to back. That's one of the twins, Mallory Johnson.
1: Yeah,
4: and then the other two wives are played by Erica Alexander, who is hilarious. She just plays this pastor that, Erica. She's hilarious.
0: I love that. Yeah.
4: And then Janelle Monáe.
1: Yeah, oh, my gosh. It's just incredible.
4: Yeah.
0: Can I sing your praises for a moment? So we had, who do we have on the other day? We had Brooke Shields. We have Halle Berry coming on. Like, there's so many women now in their 60s or even upper 50s who are having these moments unapologetic. It seems like you guys are getting better and better. You're getting roles where you can really sink your teeth into it. You're talking about dating. And I remember the last time you were here, you talked about getting emails.
4: You guys got me in trouble.
1: Sorry.
4: Especially you.
1: Sorry.
4: You.
0: So
4: sorry.
0: We should tell me
4: Devika, would you take applications? That's what you should do.
0: And then people email. Is that true? The men were emailing?
4: Yes, they were. My publicist was getting pictures.
1: Now, hold on.
4: What?
1: I heard that one of the applications was actually
0: a good one.
1: Quite hot.
4: He was hot.
1: Now, why didn't you?
4: I didn't go out with him. He was a nurse. If you see this, the nurse that was running with them dolphin shorts on.
1: You can call him. Where's the application?
4: I don't know. I'll have BJ look it up.
1: But
4: BJ was like, now this is a good one. Okay? Because some will come through. It's like,
1: well, do you want to change?
0: She's about to set you up again.
4: I know. She can't help herself. She's going to hook me up with somebody.
1: I heard you kind of are tired of messing with the young ones.
4: Who told you that?
1: Was that bad?
4: Well,
1: was that bad?
4: No, I like your drive-by. You know?
1: She's like, go knock it off.
4: Oh, wait a minute.
1: Oh, I'm putting up some bad info.
4: It's like a parking lot for me. I can try it. Yeah, try it. Yeah. Park it back. Okay, I like that one. No, come back.
1: So there's nothing you want to put out there into the universe since we have you here.
4: Life is fantastic. Mm. To be very honest with you, I'm at a very happy place. My
0: good
4: movie's doing well. Career is
1: you're
4: going well.
1: You're back on Young and the Restless.
4: I know. I'm having all these 30-year.
1: How fun is that to be reunited?
0: Oh, wow.
4: I know. Look how young we were right there. My goodness.
0: So they brought us back.
4: Dr. Stephanie Simmons is back on Young and the Restless. And Malcolm, and played by Shamar Moore, we had a love child.
1: We didn't know you had a love child.
4: Nathan, there's your love child. Doesn't he look like he can be ours?
1: Yes, he does.
0: That is a beautiful love
4: now,
0: child.
4: Now, did you know sometimes, child, they become like some that, people. No.
0: That didn't happen.
4: Have made
0: You're like, okay. that didn't.
4: Yes, but Nathan Owens, I love him. He's been incredible.
0: That's
4: so
0: great.
4: My friend, it's just so fun.
1: And you have
4: I actually leave y'all tonight to work there in the morning.
1: Oh, you do?
4: I do. Girl,
1: you're really doing it.
4: Busy and blessed.
0: I'm here for Book Busy and Blessed.
1: And we can't wait for all your Christmas movies, too. Will you please come back?
4: I will.
1: We could do a little holiday love. You know what I mean?
4: See?
0: Wait, that might be the first time I've ever seen you wink at someone. She just winked at you.
4: Yeah, that's my girl.
1: We love you so much.
4: And can I tell you, you dancing machine, you a hot girl.
0: Yes.
4: I love you back.
1: Come back soon.
0: Exactly. You can see Vivica in Is God Is in theaters now.
1: So good. Coming up next, y'all, Chris Appleton and Jenna Lyons give one of our staffers a surprise pop-up makeover. Don't miss the big reveal.
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16: We're here at the Today Show studios for a very special pop-up makeover. We're here to surprise Laura, the show's very own art director.
17: Laura has been dreaming of a makeover, and she has been nominated by our co-worker, Chrissy.
16: Chrissy says that Laura spends all of her time pouring her love and energy into making this show beautiful. And today, we're going to do that for her.
17: Now, the best part is Laura thinks she's here for a regular day of work. Little does she know that we're about to go up and surprise her for a full day of pampering. So let's go.
18: We are backstage waiting to surprise her.
16: Laura is just in the other room.
17: Laura, you nailed this one. You have been nominated by your friend Chrissy for a makeover. I've heard you wanted to do a makeover for a long time, so tell us why you wanted to change your hair and style.
19: Oh my god, because I've had my hair just forever and it just needs to be different, and I'm getting older and my kids are older and I want to have some fun and be back to me and not just mom.
17: It.
19: I want to feel pretty and stylish and sophisticated.
17: Well, guess what? We can do that.
16: Chrissy, can you tell us why you wanted to do the special makeover for Paul?
9: Yes, I'm so excited for Laura. Laura is the backbone of this show. She deserves the world. She's turning 40 this year.
16: Oh, goodness.
9: And I feel like she has spent the last 2 decades focusing on her career and her children and her family and this show. And she deserves nothing more than to get to feel celebrated as an individual and feel pretty. And we're so excited.
16: Team's got you covered today.
9: Oh,
16: you get to come with us. So let's go.
17: We're going to get hands
19: You're
17: on
19: done
17: you.
19: Working. I'm done working.
17: You're done for the
19: You're
17: day.
19: Done.
17: Let's go.
1: Okay, well, everybody's crying, and we're so happy because our staff was in on this surprise.
16: Oh,
1: they're all here. Chrissy, what was it like backstage getting her all ready?
9: It was so fun. I was so nervous. We had to get her over here. Laura, like I said, is the backbone of the show. She knows everything that's going on in the studio at all times. So fooling her into coming over here for this was no small feat, and we're just so excited.
1: So we have the whole art department
16: here.
1: Yep. We have her husband, Sam.
12: Hi, Sam.
1: And Chrissy, who was the one that was like, let's do this.
0: Yes. Oh, I'm so happy. Okay, so let's see Laura's picture one more time, her before picture. Are we ready, guys?
12: Yes.
0: Okay. We're such a family around here. Laura, come on out.
1: Oh, my gosh. We're crying.
19: Laura,
1: you look so beautiful.
17: Laura, give us a 360.
1: How do you feel, Laura?
0: You've made the host cry.
1: We're crying.
0: Just because we know, like, you've worked so hard over the years, and we know how you end up, you know, just trying to get your kids together and work. And
1: Laura, how do you feel? Do you feel as beautiful as you look?
19: It feels so gorgeous. Like, you guys, like, really got me out of my comfort zone. I tried a hair color. I've never dyed my hair before in my life, and I've never worn crop tops and sheer shirts. I'm, like, on trend. All the trends I've set for, like, the last decade. Like, I'm finally on trend.
1: You look gorgeous.
17: This was such a fun transformation. You know, Laura was really nervous about cutting her hair, and a lot of redheads are. They don't want to leave that world because they're scared they won't get back. So we had a conversation about staying in the redhead family. We went for this lighter strawberry blonde.
0: Gorgeous.
17: Which was actually a lot softer. It warmed up her skin because as you age, it kind of gets darker. The ends of her hair were quite dark. So
1: yeah.
17: We wanted to lift and brighten. So it actually looks like a natural color. I feel like the red is very natural, but it's actually, it's like 5 levels lighter than what it was.
1: And is this, and the haircut is something that she'll be able to do at home?
17: Wash
1: too,
17: and go.
1: Right?
17: Yeah, she can use, we've already spoke, she's going to wear it curly naturally, but she wanted the full experience today, so
1: yes.
17: We blew it out, but she can wear it both. And she cut off, I think it was 10 inches. So
1: Jenna, this outfit, she says she's not used to it, but it is beautiful.
16: I mean, I have to say, she was willing to do anything. And honestly, the first thing we tried on, she loved. One of the things I noticed about her is that she was sort of cutting herself in half. So by lifting this, giving her a top that's much shorter, lengthens her, gives her a much longer look. We get a slight heel, we have a little wedge. And she put on a little bit of jewelry. We got the right look. I think this really does highlight all the best parts of her. She was a little afraid of sheer, but she tried it and now loved it.
0: Yes, Laura. Yeah. Okay, Sam, I told Sam, I'm like, we love her. He goes, so do I.
12: Yes.
1: Sam,
0: what do you think, Sam?
12: Amazing. She deserves this. It's fantastic. You look amazing.
16: It is really, I have to say.
1: Our team, what do y'all think?
19: You look amazing. You're beautiful.
17: You know, every morning you walk in now, you're going to receive this.
0: Can we give a special thanks to makeup artist Leah O'Rourke, who completed Laura's look? And if you want our glam squad to pop up on someone you know, just tell us about it at Jenna and Chanel.
1: You guys, this might be the best makeover you've ever done.
16: And I have to thank everyone at Nordstrom's.
0: At Nordstrom.
16: They were so helpful, and we really, like, we had the best time.
0: I mean, even that bag.
16: Thank you to your team, because I have to say, the emotion that you guys had behind this made it much more fun for
17: really
16: us.
17: Was.
16: So
17: very
16: it was really touching. And
0: because it's more than just clothes. It's more than hair.
16: It
0: we
16: was.
0: Love you. And
16: it
0: you
16: was.
0: Can tell. We're family
16: and we felt
0: here,
16: that, too. So. And it was so special.
1: Thank you. It's where do we go from here? We just want to live in this moment.
0: You guys going like a hot date or something?
1: Yes.
0: Take me, you babysit.
14: I'm babysitting.
0: Okay.
1: You're so beautiful, Laura. Come, y'all go hug her.
0: Yeah.
1: You guys, we're going to have the perfect rib. ribs and mac and cheese after this with her former NFL player turned pitmaster, Shannon Snell.
0: Right, sorry.
1: So cute.
14: Need a good laugh? We know a place. 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

0: See now? Mm-hmm. Summer barbecue season is here, and former NFL player turned Sonny's barbecue pitmaster Shannon Snell is firing up the grill.
1: He is going to show us how to make sweet and tangy baby back ribs and the ultimate mac and cheese. Mm. Perfect for your holiday weekend. Scan that QR code for the recipe. Shannon, we both love barbecue.
0: I know. One of these days we have to do like a Kansas,
1: Texas. First Texas.
0: Yeah.
1: Texas will probably win.
2: Make sure y'all invite me for that showdown.
0: Are you ready for that?
1: You can be the judge.
2: 100%. I'm there for it.
1: Now, Dave, a rib feels intimidating, but you say it's not that hard to make.
2: It is not intimidating. It is the first meat I learned how to cook myself.
0: Really?
2: It was, yeah. A lot of times bone-in meats, as thin as ribs are, they're not very tough to mess up. So, yeah, and it's really great. When I was, 25 years ago, my grandfather taught me how to cook it. So I'm super excited about it.
1: I love it.
2: It is nostalgic to me. So we're going to cook some here.
0: So you do a rub, some people like rubs, some people like,
2: so every
0: wet.
2: Great rib has a rub,
0: yeah,
2: right?
0: Okay.
2: It has a rub to it, meaning it has salt, sugar. It has a lot of spices.
1: And that's it over there. That's the
2: this
1: rub.
2: Is here. Yeah.
1: Okay.
2: So I have salt. So I have sugar in the bowl.
1: Okay.
2: I have some salt, some cayenne pepper. Be careful because that could burn you up.
1: Yeah. Okay.
2: Right. I got black pepper, onion powder, garlic powder,
1: okay.
2: Some chili powder. It's all the good stuff that goes on a barbecue rub that you
1: okay.
2: would see in a store.
0: And then how long do you leave it on when you're doing the rub, so to speak?
2: So you can put the rub on immediately. Sometimes you can leave it on for 5 minutes so that salt can extract the moisture out of it.
0: Okay.
2: Right. But I've had great success with putting it on right away and going right into the oven.
0: Really?
2: Or just kind of letting it sit for 5-10 minutes.
1: Okay. What's this stuff for?
2: Okay, so this is the good stuff. So after our ribs go into the oven,
1: right.
2: Uncover for about 2 hours. Right? They're going to come out looking like this. Nice golden brown here.
1: Okay.
2: This is a wrap, right? This is brown sugar, honey, the apple cider vinegar, and butter. This is just to help braise it, break it down, make it really nice and yummy.
1: So you put it on in here and then put it back in the oven?
2: Correct. You're going to pour it right in there, kind of tie it up, and put it back in the oven.
0: You cover it then?
2: You do cover it, right?
0: Okay.
2: You're going to cover it because you don't want to dry your ribs out.
0: Okay.
1: Yeah.
2: Right?
0: No, we don't want to do that.
2: Yeah, after you get to that point, after about an hour and 30 minutes, you're going to uncover them, right?
1: Okay.
2: Because then we made our glaze. Our glaze is right here. It's got barbecue sauce. Apple cider vinegar, honey, and brown sugar. There's nothing
0: here.
2: Better in the world than that, right?
0: How is it?
2: I see you enjoying them right now. You had to get into them. You had to get into them.
0: So good.
1: I didn't know I liked a rib.
0: What?
2: Well, now you do, right? You were like me 25 years ago. You like ribs now.
0: Mm-hmm. Okay, let's do some mac and cheese, shall
2: All right.
0: we? Oh,
2: cool.
0: Wait, you braid.
2: So we're gonna sauce these up. Our glaze is going to cook on the burner for just a little bit. The longer you cook it, the better it's going to be.
0: Okay.
2: Got our baby back ribs. Mac and cheese.
0: Now, how do you level up? Because everybody loves their own mac and cheese.
2: Listen,
0: so what are you going to do?
2: Listen, I salt my water before, so we got some elbow noodles here, right?
0: Okay.
2: Salt your water before.
0: So
2: that's
0: good.
2: Super important.
0: Oh, I mean,
2: that water cooks into the noodle.
0: My ribs
1: and her mac and cheese.
2: After that, I add all the cheeses, right?
0: Okay.
2: I add grated Parmesan. It's the super cheat code. It is a cheat code. Grated Parmesan goes
0: in.
2: Grated Parmesan, right?
0: Okay.
2: You got some smoked Gouda.
1: I ate on both of them.
2: You got some white cheddar.
0: All right.
2: And you got a bunch of seasoning, including cloves, which nobody really realizes is such a great seasoning, especially around the holiday time. It could be the difference between you sitting at the kids' table and everyone sitting at the adult table. So
0: funny.
2: All that stuff.
1: But you know what? This mac and cheese is what kids and adults would want to eat.
0: I think so,
2: they
0: too.
2: Do. Yeah, they love it. And this is great because it just gets to that point to where mac and cheese is at every barbecue, every holiday, Memorial Day coming up.
0: Mm-hmm.
2: So then I create my cheese sauce.
0: Okay.
2: You have melted butter in here, and then you have add flour to it. Now you're going to make sure that flour turns brown, turns into a roux, right? Because you want to get nice and thick.
0: This is really good.
2: And then you add some heavy cream and some milk.
1: I tasted that heavy cream.
2: Heavy cream is amazing, right? It brings out that richness, but then the milk breaks it down just a little bit.
0: Okay. So far, so good.
2: All right. Your cheese sauce should have a sharp cheddar.
0: Okay.
2: Right? So I add a little bit of sharp
0: cheddar.
2: Some
0: more cheese.
2: Some more cheese. Listen, if your mac and cheese doesn't have cheese,
0: it's just mac.
2: What are we doing? It's just noodles, right? So
1: cheese is the secret ingredient,
2: You're going to add a little bit of that here, right?
0: Mm-hmm.
2: You're going to just kind of mix it in ever so slightly just until it breaks down, and you're going to add the rest of the cheese.
0: Okay.
2: Like so.
0: I think I'm going to take this home for dinner, and the kids can just
1: have that's a great idea. Are you going to take the ribs, too?
0: Yes, I am.
2: So once that breaks down, you actually pour that into your pot with your noodles and all your seasonings. Then it goes into a large baking dish.
1: And you bake it.
2: And then you bake it. Now, you do add cheese at the end because you want it to turn golden brown. There's nothing
1: better.
2: You can add breadcrumbs. You can add a lot of other stuff to it. But that recipe right there will be the hit of the party.
1: Shannon, thank you so
2: much.
0: Delicious.
1: You can get this recipe at today.com/food.
0: All right, up next, our hot list of Memorial Day must-haves right after this.
1: So good.
0: I know.
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1: Ooh, pretty linen.
9: You know what I mean? And then you can also really dress it up or dress it down. I love the pants as well. Flattering fit. Really looks
1: so
9: great
1: cute.
9: With that drawstring. Comes in a bunch of different colors and prints.
1: How much is this shirt? 70% off at J. Crew this weekend.
9: And wait till you get a load of this. So Madewell is actually offering these amazing sunglasses. Can y'all try these on?
1: Yes, ma'am.
9: These oversized sort of 70s aviator look is so chic. Y'all look amazing.
1: We look like we're spies.
9: I mean, I like them.
1: Do you?
9: I like it. They come in a bunch of different frames and colors, so definitely make sure you check them out. Then I also love the bags. Can we talk about this beach bag?
1: Yeah.
9: How cute is this? Then if you're looking for something that you can wear to work, I really love this woven bag. Comes in a bunch of different colors. It really fits in all your summer
1: I'm
9: essentials.
1: I'm going to model it for you.
9: So we've got you covered for all Memorial Day.
1: Yes. Do I look like I'm going somewhere?
9: Yeah, you do. You know where you look like
1: where am I going?
9: To get some ice cream.
1: Okay, let's go.
9: Ooh. I want to talk about these ice cream sets that we have right here. They're a great deal. 30% off from Anthropologie. Can we talk about this nostalgic
1: look? I love that.
9: How beautiful is this? Right?
1: They're
9: adorable. It feels like you bring in the ice cream shop right to the comfort of your own home. And then let's talk about this bowl right here. This gives you that summer in Europe feel, right?
1: I love it.
9: Like you're having that beautiful.
1: And there's some sales off there, too.
9: There's some sales. 30% off on both of these, the ice cream pimples and that one.
10: Anthropologie is one of my favorite places.
1: I love their home.
10: Linger.
9: And just linger, right? Speaking of linger, you want the skincare to linger on your face.
1: Okay.
9: So from here, we have an amazing deal. We have up to 30% off. Let's talk about the avocado eye cream. I love this for tired, dry eyes.
1: Yeah.
9: Just dab a little bit of it, put it right here, and it revives those eyes.
1: And this is just their tried and true ultra facial cream.
9: So this is a set, and it absorbs into the skin. It is perfect for right now. It's got amazing ingredients that really look
1: But not too, great. Too thick.
9: Not too thick, which is why you want to use it right now in the summertime. This is my favorite. I use Kiehl's all the time. Speaking of favorites, $10, you can't beat that.
1: At all.
9: This is from Maybelline. This is the Maybelline Lash Sensational Sky Tubes. The Shop Today team's really excited about this new launch. So it uses tubing technology.
1: Ooh, I love a tube mascara.
9: For your lashes.
1: Yes.
9: So you know, Jenna, how it elongates your lashes.
1: I'm so here for this. And it's easy to take
9: off. Look at the picture. Look at that before and after. And a little bit goes a long way. So for an everyday sort of vibe look, just a little bit. And then if you really want to accentuate
1: it. You can do it.
9: You can really wipe it. And then to wipe it off, just saturate the lashes with warm water and you're good to go.
1: Awesome.
9: $10.
1: You just brought us some great deals for Memorial Day.
10: Thank you. I love that.
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0: Hi there. Good Thursday morning. The holiday weekend rush set to get underway.
1: Yes, but it's slow going for millions of Americans. It is May 21st. This is Today. Rough start. Powerful storms taking their toll as the long Memorial Day weekend begins.
2: I've never seen flooding like this, guys.
1: Thousands of flights already canceled and delayed. This sinkhole on a runway at one of New York's busiest airports, not helping. Meanwhile, on the roads, drivers coping with downpours, traffic, and the highest gas prices in years. We'll have everything you need to know, including the full forecast. Breaking overnight, air scare. A Detroit-bound plane diverted to Canada over concerns a passenger may have been exposed to Ebola. U.S. officials enforcing new travel restrictions, barring that flight from entering American airspace. We'll have the very latest. Growing pushback. Lawmakers on both sides of the aisle fighting to stop the $1.8 billion fund set up by the Trump administration to potentially offer payouts to allies.
3: I don't support it. I think it's can't do that.
1: But the president not backing down. We're live in Washington. Wanted man. In a historic move, former Cuban leader Raul Castro indicted by the U.S. government. The Justice Department charging the 94-year-old with murder 3 decades after the Cuban military shot down 2 civilian planes. The victim's families speaking out.
4: Time heals, but it doesn't let you forget.
1: Inside their long wait for justice as the White House ramps up its pressure campaign against Cuba. All that, plus worth the wait? An inside look at the remarkable results of the next generation weight loss drug that appears to be even more effective than GLP-1s. And end of an era. Stephen Colbert and The Late Show set to sign off for the final time tonight. David Letterman, the legend who started it all.
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7: Yeah, huh? 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
8: From NBC News, this is Today with Savannah Guthrie and Greg Melvin. From Studio 1A in Rockefeller Plaza.
1: And a very good morning to you. Welcome to Today. Thank you so much for starting your Thursday with us.
0: All right. Well, coming up in a bit, we're going to take you live to the iconic Ed Sullivan Theater. Just a short distance from us here in New York, where Stephen Colbert will tape that final episode of The Late Show. And you've got an exclusive interview with David Letterman. So good timing.
1: Dave shared his thoughts about the end of an era. We're going to start, though, with that severe weather overnight. Heavy rain causing flooding across the Northeast. Some spots also seeing hail. The extreme heat from the past few days also coming to an end, though.
0: It's the first in a series of storms set to hit the region just ahead of the busy Memorial Day weekend. And as you finalize your plans, consider this. Gas prices, a slight increase overnight. The national average is now $4.56 a gallon.
1: We've got it all covered for you this morning, including Dylan's full holiday weekend forecast. But we're going to start with NBC's Emily Aketa. She has made her way to an always busy spot along the New Jersey Turnpike. Em, good morning.
9: Hey there, good morning to you. Drivers here looking at $4.60 a gallon to fill up, and the record number of Americans expected to hit the road for this weekend are watching those gas prices closely, up more than 40% from a year ago, according to AAA. And it's not just the pain at the pump that's putting a damper on this holiday weekend. The wet and cold weather is also getting the travel rush off to a bit of a bumpy start.
10: This morning, wild weather wreaking havoc ahead of one of the year's busiest travel weekends. With torrential rain and massive hail pounding the Northeast overnight.
11: Swimming.
10: Severe flooding ravaging New York City, turning roadways into rivers. The city bus navigating dangerous knee-deep waters.
2: I've never seen flooding like this, guys.
10: And pedestrians wading through flooded streets. Thunderstorms also pummeled Georgia, bringing downpours during Atlanta's rush hour, halting traffic on a major highway.
12: Why would y'all even try it?
10: Even forcing some drivers to swim to safety. The washout on the East Coast coming as many prepare to hit the road ahead of Memorial Day weekend. But those soaring gas prices, still a concern, above $4 a gallon now in every state. While at the nation's airports, today is expected to be the busiest travel day, according to the FAA. Those storms already slowing down some passengers, with over 7,000 flight delays yesterday, as airports like Newark International navigate packed schedules.
13: The tower just called us and said they cannot take any more airplanes. They are in gridlock tonight.
10: While at nearby LaGuardia Airport in New York,
14: LaGuardia has a sinkhole on one of their runways.
10: A sinkhole forcing a runway shutdown.
15: The entire flight board is red, like canceled, canceled, canceled, delayed.
10: Despite a stormy start, many Americans still looking forward to the first holiday weekend of summer.
16: The weather does not even matter. People are still going to be outside.
9: And the FAA says today will be the busiest day at airports with more than 54,000 flights scheduled. You can expect a lot of company on the roads as well. Transportation data company INRIX says that the big getaway will begin this afternoon. Today and tomorrow, you're going to see a lot of traffic 3 to 6 p.m. In terms of the return, that will get underway Monday afternoon. So as always, you want to leave early to beat the rush, guys.
1: All right. Emily Ketta there for us there in Jersey. Em, thank you.
0: All right. We've got Dylan in for Al this morning. Everything you need to know about the big holiday weekend.
17: Well, if you live in the eastern half of the country, look away. This is not the forecast you want for Memorial Day weekend. We've got just an active storm track, moisture just being pulled in from the south. We're going to see heavy rain along the Gulf Coast and very unsettled weather back through the Great Lakes, the Ohio and Tennessee River valleys, and extending up into the Northeast. Friday, tomorrow is probably the best day of the weekend. It will just be kind of cloudy in the Northeast, but you go down into the Ohio and Tennessee River valleys. Look at all this heavy rain. If you're traveling on the road, 64, 40, we are looking for just really heavy rain. Not a whole lot of severe storms, but still you get the heavy rain, you get the downpours, and that could lead to flight delays from Nashville over into Atlanta, all along the Gulf Coast in Houston and New Orleans. Then on Saturday, again, the West Coast, enjoy it. Lots of sunshine. Temperatures nice and warm, but here's that heavier rain moving into the Northeast. Not just the rain, but gusty winds as well. Colder temperatures only in the 50s across the Northeast. You go into the Southeast, it's warmer, but it's that heavy tropical humid kind of rain. Heavier downpours on Sunday down through Houston into Louisiana. And then on Memorial Day itself, we're still looking for spotty showers across the Northeast and still dealing with that heavy rain all along the Gulf Coast. So it's kind of a washout for all of us.
1: All right. We'll come back to you in just a bit, Dylan. Thank you. None of that breaking news overnight. A Detroit-bound flight suddenly diverted to Canada, where a passenger was removed because of Ebola concerns. NBC's Molly Hunter has the details on this breaking news. Molly, what do we know?
18: Craig, that's right. So what we're learning this morning is that Air France says a Congolese passenger boarded a flight in Paris headed for Detroit in, quote, error. Now, at the request of U.S. authorities, the flight was diverted and landed last night in Montreal. U.S. Customs and Border Control now say the passenger should not have boarded the flight because of restrictions in place limiting travel for foreign travelers who had been in the Democratic Republic of Congo, Uganda, or South Sudan in the past 3 weeks. But, Craig, overnight, the Trump administration has revised those restrictions. And in a new memo, the DHS now directs all flights carrying anyone who has recently been in those countries to enter the U.S. at Washington, D.C.'s Dulles Airport. That is the airport, according to this DHS memo, where the U.S. government is focusing public health resources to implement enhanced public health measures. Now, Craig, meanwhile, health officials on the ground in Central Africa are still working very hard to determine exactly how far this strain of Ebola has spread. The current number of suspected cases is at least 600, according to the WHO. Craig?
1: So, Molly, also, what more do we know about the status of that American doctor who tested positive for the Ebola virus?
18: Yeah, we're learning more this morning. So according to the CDC, Dr. Peter Stafford is in stable condition. That is good news this morning, still being treated at that specialty hospital in Berlin. And we've also learned overnight that his wife, also a doctor, Rebecca Stafford, and their four children arrived by ambulance to the same hospital for observation. Another doctor, Patrick La Rochelle, who was also treating patients in the DRC, Craig, who we mentioned yesterday, has arrived at a facility in Prague overnight. Now, the CDC says at this point right now, no one else is presenting symptoms, but they are being very closely monitored. Craig.
12: Okay. Molly Hunter, 4/7, that breaking news. Molly, thank you.
0: Also this morning, President Trump is trying to stem the tide of growing outrage over that nearly $2 billion taxpayer fund that could offer payouts to his allies who accuse the government of mistreatment. NBC's Chief Capitol Hill correspondent Ryan Nobles joins us with the latest. Ryan, good morning.
19: Hey, Savannah, good morning. This fund, the result of a settlement between the Department of Justice and President Trump after the president sued the IRS and the Treasury Department over the leak of his tax returns for $10 billion. But legal and political experts are wondering how the fund will dole out payments and if it was necessary to begin with.
20: President Donald Trump defending a new fund designed to provide payments to Americans who claim to be victims of what he describes as government weaponization.
21: We're reimbursing those people for their legal fees and for their costs and for anybody involved.
20: But now lawmakers on both sides of the aisle expressing concerns.
22: I have like almost zero confidence in the DOJ right now. And so let's go back and try and regain some of that confidence before we talk about any money.
23: He just wants to continue to use the budget of the United States illegally as a political slush fund for his foot soldiers.
20: It all comes from an agreement between the president and his own administration after Trump's legal team dropped a lawsuit against the IRS over the release of the president's tax returns.
24: Donald Trump made up a whole bogus lawsuit that he ultimately withdrew.
20: The president also agreeing to drop other claims against the government in exchange for the new fund, which will provide money to Trump allies who say they were wrongly prosecuted by the Biden or Obama administrations.
25: It's entirely voluntary if an individual wants to apply.
20: Those receiving money may include January 6 rioters. Trump and his family will not receive any of the money. But as part of the agreement, the DOJ saying the U.S. cannot pursue any ongoing audits into the finances of the president, his businesses, or family members.
26: I have never seen anything like this in my decades at the Justice Department.
20: Rupa Bhattacharya, who led the 9/11 Victims Fund, said the agreement may face challenges.
26: It is not at all clear to me what the legal authority is for diverting these funds.
20: Republican Congressman Brian Fitzpatrick sending Deputy Attorney General Todd Blanche a letter asking for more information.
3: I don't support it. I think it's can't do that.
20: But standing in the way of the fund may be a tough ask of rank and file Republicans who do not want to cross Donald Trump.
27: Everybody should support that.
19: Now, some of those House and Senate members who have asked the DOJ for specifics are promising to stand in the way of the fund without their authorization. There's also a series of lawsuits in the works that will force the court to weigh in on if the fund is legitimate. Savannah.
0: And Ryan, while I have you, there's another fight on Capitol Hill. This one is over that $1 billion request for taxpayer money for the president's ballroom project. So what is the latest on that?
19: Yeah, this is a big blow to President Trump's proposal for that White House ballroom. Senate Republicans appear set to drop a White House request for $1 billion in Secret Service funding for the project. Now, it's part of a larger bill, which is still being finalized, but there doesn't appear to be enough votes to pass that particular set of security funds, particularly among moderates. Savannah?

0: on this. Jesse, good morning.
1: Hey, Craig, good morning. This was a moment filled with symbolism. Raul Castro charged with murder on Cuban Independence Day. The announcement made inside a Miami building that served as a Cuban Ellis Island for so many asylum seekers. And with victims' family members in the room, as the acting attorney general announced the charges, he received a standing ovation.
2: This morning, former Cuban President Raul Castro is wanted for murder.
3: We expect that he will show up here by his own will or by another way.
2: Fidel Castro's younger brother indicted by an American grand jury for conspiracy to kill U.S. nationals, destroying American civilian aircraft, and premeditated murder.
3: The United States and President Trump does not and will not forget its citizens.
2: In February 1996, Cuban fighter jets shot down two small planes that were part of the Cuban-American exile group Brothers to the Rescue. Three Americans and one U.S. permanent resident were killed. Cuba says the planes violated its airspace. The U.S. government says they were unarmed humanitarians flying over international waters. Miriam De La Pena's 24-year-old son Mario was one of the Americans shot down.
4: It is important to indict and to pursue justice for those that have been abused.
2: While many in Miami celebrated the news,
5: gracias,
2: it's not clear if justice will ever actually be served. Raul Castro is 94 years old and still a force in Cuba's communist regime. The indictment also comes after American forces captured Venezuelan leader Nicolas Maduro in January. And for months, the White House has been ramping up pressure on Cuba's regime, too.
1: If people look at this and say this is at least partially just a pretext to push for regime change in Cuba, what would you say?
3: I don't care what people look at and think.
2: President Trump downplaying concerns.
6: There won't be escalation.
1: On social media, Cuba's current president saying this indictment is political, meant to justify American military action in the region. President Miguel Diaz-Canel calling this, quote, a ridiculous attempt to diminish Raul Castro's stature as a hero. Craig.
0: All right. Jesse Kirsch for us there in Miami. Jesse, thank you.
7: All right. News covered. Let's go to the NBA and the Western Conference Finals. We'll talk about who won the game in just a second. But first, we have to look at the highlight that everybody's going to be talking about at work this morning. Let's roll it.
8: He's got more attention. Uh-oh. Oh, my goodness! Stephon Castle! Welcome to this earth!
7: How about that? Yeah, you gotta do the replay in slow-mo. That was pretty. Stephon Castle with what might be the dunk of the year. But it was Oklahoma City that had the last laugh. The Thunder pulled away midway through the fourth quarter and never looked back. Went on to win it 122-113. So this series all tied up at one game apiece. And, of course, game two of the Eastern Conference Finals between the Knicks and the Cavs is tonight.
0: And the Knicks have that momentum after that comeback in game one.
7: Big time.
0: So MSG should be rocking tonight. Dylan is back with the rest of that forecast.
9: Good morning again, guys. Before we get to the holiday weekend, we do have a little round of severe weather in the forecast for the Eastern Rockies through the day today. Heavy rain, though, already falling across Oklahoma down into Texas. That will be where we could see some isolated severe storms, too. And then it starts to get unsettled a little farther northeast you go, up through West Virginia, into Virginia, and then much cooler by about 20 degrees, 20 to almost 30 degrees cooler in the northeast than it was yesterday. That's a look at the weather across the country. We'll get to your local forecast in the next 30 seconds.

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2: 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And you're like, whoa, it's a Studio 1A.
1: People who literally are up all night to bring this show to you. 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People that watch the Today Show aren't just watching a show. They're people that are in the family. 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
2: They're allowing us into their homes every morning.
1: When we go out there and we get to meet people and they say, I love you, you feel like family. I always say, we feel like your family too. That's how we feel.
2: And they're so excited to be there. We get excited. We feed off that energy.
1: They're the reason we get up in the morning. It's the excitement of being part of something that's bigger than you. Good morning. Welcome to Today. 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
2: I did, SG. We had some fun at the Indianapolis Motor Speedway, catching up on his career, a cause that is near and dear to his heart. And while we were there, we also got Dave's take on The Late Show's end. Of course, that final episode tonight, the show that he created a couple decades ago. We'll talk about that more after a quick check of your local news, weather.
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2: I know I was not your first choice, but he had a scheduling conflict. He is currently running the Catholic Church. He did send a nice note. You held out for the Pope, and you got a Today Show host. That means instead of receiving a blessing in Latin from the man who leads a billion faithful Catholics, you're going to get some life advice from a guy your parents watch for 11 minutes some mornings while getting dressed and waiting for Al Roker to tell them whether it's going to rain. I apologize in advance.
0: No way, no apologies. That speech was amazing. Absolutely. Your commencement address in front of Villanova. And by the way, you did bring some Latin. Didn't you?
2: Yeah, a little bit.
0: Yeah.
2: Three words.
0: Yeah, come
2: just
0: on.
2: Three words.
0: I mean, more than I know.
7: Thank you. You did a great job. It was really great.
2: Thanks, buddy. Thank you. It was fun. Let me tell you, I apologize for the weather out there, too. It was so hot.
0: Oh.
2: And those graduates and their parents and their grandparents.
0: We worried for you because you think it's
7: you
0: hot when it's 70
7: here.
0: Degrees
7: yeah,
0: right. in here. And yeah. it was like almost 100 degrees out there.
2: It was. The cap and the gown did not help either, but I thoroughly enjoyed my time there at Villanova. And congrats to all the new graduates.
0: Yeah. Well, you made us proud.
7: Congrats. Speaking of those new graduates, they're not the only ones preparing for a brand new chapter. That's because tonight marks the Ed and Erin Late Night when Stephen Colbert signs off and The Late Show comes to a close after more than 30 years on the air.
2: NBC's entertainment correspondent Chloe Malas joins us now from that iconic Ed Sullivan Theater not too far from where we sit. Chloe, good morning.
9: Hey, guys, that's right. I'm just a few blocks away from you guys, and there's only one more episode to go of The Late Show. Can you believe it? And in just a couple hours, that Late Show is going to start taping right here at the Ed Sullivan Theater behind me. And this farewell tour, it has been full of big moments, even bigger laughs, as these lights get ready to dim.
15: After tonight, we have only one more show left, and it is our... Let's have fun now, shall we?
16: Tonight, Stephen Colbert will take his final bow before the curtain drops for good on The Late Show. Overnight, Bruce Springsteen performing. And a who's who of guests turning the tables for a special Colbert questionnaire.
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16: To David Byrne. Fellow late night hosts.
15: Is there anything that we have not touched on before we move on to this? I'm curious.
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15: Yeah.
16: And a former president.
21: A lot of people tell me I should run for president.
22: Well, you certainly have the look.
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15: This staff is so brilliant.
16: It's the end of an era. The show debuting in 1993 with David Letterman.
23: 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Welcome to the show.
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15: This is my desk chair.
24: All right, well, say goodbye, my friend.
16: Colbert's take has been different, filled with more politically charged humor.
15: Everybody I talked to is talking about what Donald Trump doesn't want to talk about.
16: So last summer, when CBS announced the end of The Late Show, questions swirled if it had anything to do with the show's critical eye towards President Trump. At the time, CBS called it purely a financial decision. But fans rallying around the beloved host after the news, with hype building ahead of tonight's final farewell. As Stephen Colbert prepares to sign off from an institution that's transformed the late night landscape.
9: So as for tonight's show, it is being kept completely under wraps. We don't even know who the guests are going to be, but here is what we do know. We know that the finale is going to be extended, so it's probably going to be more than its typical hour time slot. We also know that the taping is taking place more than an hour earlier at the theater behind me. And I just want to point out that Stephen Colbert has said that his white whale guest, you guys, is Pope Leo. You never know. Oh. You really never know.
0: Yeah. Well, he wasn't at Villanova, awesome. So maybe
2: that's right.
0: His schedule's open.
7: Oh, wow.
2: That would be quite the get.
7: That would be a get.
0: It would be.
2: Thank
0: well,
2: you, Chloe.
0: Stephen's a devout Catholic.
7: Could he is. Yeah.
0: And Jimmy and Jimmy on NBC and ABC are not doing live shows tonight, I think.
7: Yeah, so out of sort of reverence to let their encourage their audiences to watch the final show as well.
2: By the way, David Letterman, the legend who created The Late Show, Dave's going to share his thoughts about the end of the era. During our exclusive conversation, we're going to hear from him in just a bit right here on Today.
0: All right. Also ahead, a powerful show of support for Vanessa Trump, the president's former daughter-in-law, who's revealed her battle with breast cancer, what she's saying about her treatment and the road ahead.
7: But first, we're going to take a closer look at the promising next generation weight loss drugs that's delivering eye-opening results. We'll be right back with everything you need to know.
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2: We are back, 7:39 now, this morning on In Depth Today, the next generation of weight loss drugs.
7: Yeah, millions of Americans now, nearly 20% have tried a GLP-1, and now a promising new option is on the horizon that could be more powerful than Ozempic.
0: NBC News medical contributor Dr. Natalie Azar is here with all the details. Dr. Azar, good morning. I mean, these are really eye-popping results from the study of this new medicine.
5: Yes, so this medicine is called Retatrutide. It will be, when and if approved, will be the third weight loss drug from Eli Lilly. This is what people are calling a triple G, meaning that it's mimicking not one, not two, but three different hormones that are responsible for hunger regulation and fat burning and calorie burning and all of this stuff. So in this trial, participants who took the medication for 80 weeks lost on average about 70 pounds, which was 28% of their body weight. And get a look at this number. 65% of people who took the maximum dose achieved a BMI of under 30, which puts them out of the obese range, and it improved cardiac risk factors. We're talking about things like your non-HDL cholesterol, your waist circumference, your blood pressure, all of those cardiometabolic parameters improved on this medication.
2: How does it compare to what's already on the market?
5: Right. So this is, so the other drugs that you can technically compare to would be Zepbound and Wegovy, which are also approved for weight loss. These are not head-to-head comparisons, but you can just take a look at the numbers. With Retatrutide, as I said, up to 28% of your body weight. With Zepbound, about 21%. Wegovy, about 15%. So in this case, it does seem like more is actually better. It does translate into more weight loss. The more, hormones you're targeting.
7: So they went from like a double G to a triple G.
5: Yes.
7: So what's not to say that the quadruple G is coming out? Like, when does this sort of end?
5: So, you know, I think that's a really important question. And you have to say, like, why do we still need more medications like this? How much weight do we really need to lose? You know, in a subset of patients who were on this medication who had a BMI of 35, that's severe obesity. They lost up to about 30% of their body weight, which basically starts to approximate what we see in bariatric surgery. That's really important. The other thing to note is that about 10% of people don't respond to GLPs, the ones that are currently on the market. So there will be a market for, you know, maybe people start to plateau or people just aren't responding. So again, will there be a fourth G? I don't know. This last one is called glucagon. It is pretty effective. Yeah.
0: Yeah. So how long? This is just a study. So what's the process now for approval and when people might be able to get it?
5: So this was, this was the end stage. So the phase three of this trial, I think they will definitely go for FDA approval this year. I am pretty sure it's going to get approved. Ticket price, of course, we don't know. I think it's definitely going to be compatible with other, you know, drugs and competitive with us, what is on the market currently.
2: Same side effects as the other ones that are
5: same
2: already on the
5: market? Same side effects as the other one, mostly GI, yes.
0: I'm just impressed that you can pronounce these names.
7: Red, triple G on the street.
0: Yeah, exactly. I know.
5: Just call it.
0: Okay, say what? All right, Dr. Azar, thank you.
7: Thanks, Doc. Appreciate it. Sure, we'll see you soon with another report on that.
2: Quadruple G, you called it. Let's get another check of the weather. Dylan in for Al this morning. Good morning.
3: Good morning again, guys. You step outside, you'll notice the temperature drop out there for sure. We're dropping temperatures by about 30 degrees in the Northeast. It's only 65 for our high today in New York, 66 in Boston, 66 in D.C., which is about 11 degrees below average. Raleigh, though, still in the lower 90s, still feeling that humidity. You go out into Minneapolis and into Chicago, temperatures in the mid-60s. Pierce, South Dakota, about 59 degrees. So temperatures certainly below average. They'll modify a bit as we go through the weekend. Chicago gets up to the 80s by the time we get into Monday. Cleveland gets back into the upper 70s. Again, kind of unsettled, though. We are going to see a lot of rain, even though we're looking for a high of about 75 on Memorial Day in New York. It comes with some clouds, some peaks of sunshine, a chance of showers really at any moment. And in Washington, D.C., same thing. We'll get into the upper 70s, but it's not going to be like a crystal clear sunny day. Today, though, we do have some of that heavier rain in the forecast for the southern plains down along the Gulf Coast. Flooding is a possibility with those heavier downpours. And then this stretches up into Virginia and West Virginia, too, where we could see some pockets of heavier rain. That's a look at the weather across the country. Now here's a peek out your window.

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1: All right, a little PSS.
2: Yeah, just getting the final touches on it now, guys. You ready?
0: Yeah,
2: hot off the press. Here we go. We're headed to a chaotic kitchen in Chicago for this one.
3: You left the pre-order option open.
4: Okay, no.
3: Sorry. Yes. What's that mean? That means we have 78 slices of chocolate cake, 99 french fries, 54 chickens, 38 salads, and 255 sandwiches due up in 8 minutes.
2: Well, the headline there says it all. That fictional restaurant in the TV show The Bear is so well known for their Italian beef sandwich that it is becoming the official state sandwich. Sandwich, important distinction before deep dish pizza fans go crazy. Chicago native and serious cast member, that's Corey Hendricks there on the right. He lobbied for the cause. He actually joined the state general assembly for the proclamation. The sandwich's origin, by the way, does go back to Chicago's working class Italian immigrant communities and have seen a massive resurgence, as you can imagine, thanks to that Emmy-winning series, The Bear.
0: Have you ever had one?
2: Yeah, I've had an Italian beef sandwich. Not that one, though, no.
0: Okay. I think we had someone come and make him on the
2: Portillo's.
0: Show.
1: Portillo's. I feel like
0: we did. We should do that again.
1: Agreed.
0: Sure. Sounds delicious.
1: Agreed.
0: Today.
1: Congratulations, Illinois. Congratulations. Almost boost time because I spied Janice.
5: 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Get ready to relive those wonderfully frightening feelings of heading off to college for the very first time.
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0: Oh, Jenna, you got a lot on your boost plate today, don't you?
5: I have a big boost plate for y'all. 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
5: Oh, don't we love,
2: I love
5: those
2: that.
5: Kids
2: in case there's
5: now.
2: A party. Like,
5: yes.
2: Should a party?
5: Yeah, exactly.
2: Should you find one of those at
5: exactly.
2: college?
0: She's my person. I love her.
5: How cute are all those kids down in God's country?
1: Yes. And our apologies to Charleston, South Carolina, and all of those folks who are attached to Porter Gaud.
5: I said Porter Gaud. What do you want from me?
2: What, is that wrong? Or?
1: No, Porter Gaud's right.
5: Okay. Porter Gaud. It's not that?
2: It's a
5: great school.
1: No, I would never.
2: So long.
5: I know.
2: It sounds
5: perfectly
2: normal to me.
5: Thank you.
2: All right, guys, let's keep it moving. Get ready to shake and bake all over again. Coming up on Pop Start, we're going to tell you about the plans to have Ricky Bobby and those Talladega Nights racing back in the theaters. We'll have that and a whole full fun list of more items for you. But first, check your local news.
1: Never change.
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16: 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And you're like, whoa, it's a Studio 1A.
4: People who literally are up all night to bring this show to you. There's not a morning I walk in here that I don't pinch myself and think I get to be here. People that watch the Today Show aren't just watching a show. They're people that are in the family. They're in our family.
16: They're allowing us into their homes every morning.
4: When we go out there and we get to meet people and they say, I love you, you feel like family. I always say, we feel like your family too. That's how we feel.
16: And they're so excited to be there. We get excited. We feed off that energy.
4: They're the reason we get up in the morning. It's the excitement of being part of something that's bigger than you. Good morning. Welcome to Today. 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
16: 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Coming up on the move, severe storms across the Northeast.
18: Women.
16: Ahead of one of the year's busiest travel weekends. Everything you need to know just ahead. Then, speaking out, President Trump's former daughter-in-law, Vanessa, revealing she has breast cancer. The latest on her diagnosis and treatment plan. 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
16: Welcome back. Welcome back to Today. So appreciate you starting your Thursday morning off with us. So appreciate all those folks who came capping down there. Got some graduates out there, got some birthdays, got some anniversaries. We will get outside and celebrate with them in just a bit.
4: Oh, we thought we'd put those coats away for the season, but no, it's going to be a little chilly for our plaza crowd and the weekend. We'll have more on that a bit. Coming up tomorrow on Today, we are going to celebrate reopening day for an iconic landmark in the nation's capital. the Smithsonian Castle. It's been closed for upgrades since 2023, and now it's going to start welcoming back visitors in the summer for in honor of America's 250th birthday. So we're going to give you a sneak peek, a special tour.
16: All right, a little preview tomorrow. Right now, though, let's get to your news at 8. This morning, traffic is picking up on the roads and in the skies for the big Memorial Day getaway and the kickoff to summer vacation season as well. And surprisingly, perhaps, it could be a record breaker despite higher gas and airline ticket prices. NBC's Tom Costello is at Chicago O'Hare International this morning. Tom, good morning.
0: Hey, Craig, you may not see me after this live shot. We're on the jet bridge, and this plane right here is about to take off to Jamaica. It's going to be great. Listen, we are still watching trouble airports from yesterday. This morning, JFK, Newark, LaGuardia are trouble spots. We had 1,100 flight cancellations from all airlines yesterday. But this is the kickoff to the big summer getaway. American is expecting a record 75 million passengers between Memorial Day and Labor Day. And it all starts now.
1: Among the worst places for a sinkhole on this kickoff to Memorial Day.
3: 422 is closed for a sinkhole over there.
6: It's like Route 80.
1: New York LaGuardia Runway 4 closed for repairs as the TSA expects to screen some 18.3 million passengers and crew members between today and next Wednesday.
7: When the people get on the plane, they're on the plane, they want to make sure that their baggage is on the plane.
1: At Chicago O'Hare, American's John Contreras is one of 65 assigned baggage runners every shift, using a computer program to expedite bags from tail to tail or tail to terminal.
0: With 8 runways, Chicago O'Hare now has the most takeoffs and landings of any airport in the world, with a flight coming or going every 37 seconds.
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10: This is the period that their families want to get together for vacations, small trips, whatever. Still strong demand to go internationally.
1: Regardless of the price?
10: Regardless of the price. But a lot of people, you have bought tickets because they already planned what they were going to do this summer and they bought the tickets earlier.
1: Hopper.com reports domestic airfares are averaging $441 round trip, up 53% from a year ago. While on the roads, regular unleaded averaging $456 nationally, up from $317 last year. For airlines, afternoon and evening thunderstorms can throw the best travel plans into disarray.
10: We notify the customer ahead of time when it's a known weather event, and so they have an opportunity. We can reroute them.
0: Yeah, and as you know, weather was a big problem yesterday. Here's the tip for the summer, traveling with the kids. Book the earliest morning flight you can, because look at this plane, right? It's been sitting all night. It's ready to go this morning. It's not getting caught up in delays and cancellations, and that is always the best suggestion as you travel through the summer. Guys, back to you.
16: Enjoy your trip to Jamaica, Tom Costello. Thank you.
4: All right. Well, in New Mexico, 3 people are dead. And more than a dozen first responders had to be hospitalized after they were exposed to an unknown substance inside a home. This happened about an hour south of Albuquerque. Nearly 24 emergency personnel were called to the scene of a suspected drug overdose. They found 4 unresponsive people inside. And then shortly after that, the workers began experiencing symptoms, including nausea and dizziness. They were taken to the hospital. They're being quarantined and monitored.
16: President Trump's former daughter-in-law revealing a life-changing health diagnosis yesterday. Vanessa Trump announcing she has been diagnosed with breast cancer. The former model was married to Donald Trump Jr. for 12 years before their split back in 2018. NBC senior Washington correspondent Hallie Jackson is in Washington with more on this. Hallie, good morning.
11: Hey, Craig, good morning to you. And this morning, we are seeing an outpouring of support for Vanessa Trump, who's revealing she had a procedure this week after that diagnosis and says she is staying hopeful and focused. This morning, the former daughter-in-law of President Trump announcing she has recently been diagnosed with breast cancer. Vanessa Trump, the ex-wife of Donald Trump Jr., sharing she's staying focused and hopeful in an emotional post on Wednesday. writing, "While this isn't the news anyone expects, I'm working closely with my medical team on a treatment plan." The 48-year-old also revealing she underwent a procedure earlier this week, thanking her doctors in the post. The former model was married to Donald Trump Jr. for more than a decade. At his side from campaign rallies.
2: And this is Vanessa. Vanessa's Don's wife.
11: To both presidential inaugurations. The two, who share five children, divorced in 2018. Vanessa Trump making headlines again last year when she and Tiger Woods began dating, the golf legend, confirming the relationship on Instagram, writing, "Love is in the air and life is better with you by my side." President Trump even sharing his blessing at the time.
5: Let them both be happy. They're both great.
11: Vanessa Trump's public appearances often come at golf tournaments with her 19-year-old daughter, Kai, both seen at the PGA Cadillac Championship in Florida earlier this month. She remains close with the Trump family, saying she's surrounded by love and support following the diagnosis. Kai, who recently posted on Mother's Day, "I'm so thankful and lucky to have you in my life. We are also lucky to have you," reacting to the news, calling her the strongest person I know. Ivanka Trump also extending her support, writing, "Praying for your continued strength and a swift recovery." And Vanessa Trump is thanking those around her for their kindness and support. As for her ex-husband, Donald Trump Jr. is reportedly getting remarried this weekend in the Bahamas. He's been engaged to Bettina Anderson since December. Craig.
6: Hallie Jackson for us there in Washington. Hallie, thank you.
12: To the NFL now, and a major career update from one of the league's biggest stars. Aaron Rodgers says this upcoming season will be his last. The 42-year-old quarterback saying yesterday, quote, "This is it." The future Hall of Famer signed a one-year deal this week to play another season for the Pittsburgh Steelers. That'll be his 22nd year in the NFL. And, of course, he played most of his career with the Green Bay Packers, won a Super Bowl, was named MVP for times, which is why we confidently say future Hall of Famer.
6: Hey, Aaron, you believe him this time?
12: Oh, yeah.
6: I mean, we've been here before, you know.
12: Oh, I know.
6: We've been
12: I know.
6: Here before,
12: no, so I believe
6: we'll
12: him. I mean, do you? Is more
6: well,
12: important
6: I
12: question.
6: I don't know.
12: Since
6: we'll
12: you skeptical. Know what you're talking about.
6: I'm a little skeptical. Carson Daly, you believe him?
13: I believe him. Yeah, why not? Okay. Did you get the A-Rod thing? Savannah, you looked a little puzzled.
12: I know.
13: There.
12: I love A-Rod.
13: Alex Rodriguez, yeah. Aaron Rodgers, yeah.
12: Oh, is that what it was?
13: Yeah. I could see that.
12: Oh, I
13: anyway,
12: thought it was
14: 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But are you ready to amp things up even more? 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
12: Well, we're back 8:13. Craig's exclusive interview with late night legend David Letterman.
13: Yeah, this is pretty cool. He invited Craig to the famed Indianapolis Motor Speedway to talk about a cause that's very close to his heart.
6: Yeah, that's right, guys. The Speedway, it's a special place to David Letterman. While we were there, we talked about a campaign that he has joined urging race fans to get screened to avoid heart valve failure. And we also talked about tonight's end of the Late Show franchise. And, of course, if it's Dave, we shared more than a few laughs. David Letterman helped reinvent late-night television. Across two networks and three decades, he made millions of Americans laugh with his top 10 lists, stupid pet tricks, and so much more.
15: The network has sent over one last thing.
17: Oh, this for is, both those
18: this
17: to
18: is
17: enjoy.
18: Very thoughtful of them.
6: He visited current host Stephen Colbert before the Late Show franchise Letterman founded goes off the air.
18: Whoa, what a day for a walk.
6: Not far from the finish line of the Indy 500, we talked about the end of an era. What does the end of that show say about comedy in America?
19: It kind of makes me sad. We always relied on it. You would read the newspaper in the morning, and at night you would see Johnny Carson. And Johnny would give you a perspective, whether you agreed with it or not, but it was always funny. And without that, I think we're losing a valuable perspective. I think it's very, very important to the American culture. I think it's too bad that Stephen is gone. I think it's a huge mistake.
6: Letterman talked to us along with the co-owners of his Indy racing team, businessman Mike Lanigan, and Indy 500 champ Bobby Rahal. Letterman started loving racing and the Speedway at an early age.
19: It's otherworldly, for God's sakes. And then you put 33 men and women driving at over 200 miles an hour. Well, none of this should be legal. Am I right? Let's close it down.
20: So now, when you come out on race day,
19: it's crazy. It's just crazy.
6: Dave and his team gave me a tour of their garage.
19: Look at that.
20: That's a beautiful machine.
19: Think about putting a person in there.
20: Wow.
19: There's not much room to go to work, is there?
6: Then we headed to pit row.
21: Come on. That's why we paid the money to get in here.
22: Growing up, Dave, was your family into...
21: No, it was me. My uncle and me. My uncle was the man who brought me the first time to the track when I was just a kid. It's just the perfect thing for a kid, you know?
22: That's not to love about fast cars and being outside, right?
21: That's right, yep.
6: We watched Bobby's son, Graham Rahal, compete to qualify for the race later that day.
22: What are they doing now?
23: That's his engineers and everything.
22: Got it. Oh, this is cool.
19: Bobby, the red tires are going to be quicker here.
23: Yeah.
6: In the end, Graham Rahal qualifies.
22: All right.
21: Yeah, here we go. See how much fun this is?
22: Man!
6: Letterman, Lanigan, and Rahal share a love of racing and a history of serious heart issues. That's why they joined a campaign to raise awareness about the dangers of heart valve failure.
24: Heart valve failure is nothing to play around with.
6: They're featured in a short documentary called Stay in the Race.
25: 200 laps on a 2.5 mile track. And when it works, it's like you're watching choreographed ballet.
26: We talk about teams and IndyCar racing, and for us personally, your doctors are your team, and staying ahead of issues that are heart-related because in many cases, if it's ignored, it has fatal consequences. Right.
27: And it could be a silent killer. And if you go out, get your heart valves checked, you find out you have an issue, they can fix it.
6: Letterman had quintuple bypass surgery in 2000, missing 5 weeks of The Late Show. On his first show back, he had the doctors and nurses who treated him on the show to thank them.
20: Dave, you look good. How do you feel?
19: I feel great. I love the topic of this, and I love heart maintenance in particular. I had, and again, I'm ahead of these guys. Bobby was 3, you were 4?
27: I was 4.
19: Yeah, 5. Quintuple bypass surgery. Thank you.
27: You won.
19: Thank you very much.
6: They've also partnered up with Edwards Life Sciences to set up heart valve screening booths at races around the country. Letterman is serious about racing, too. Well, as serious as Dave gets.
20: What would you say that David Letterman adds to the team?
27: David brings the laughter. David brings the expertise.
19: What Mike is trying desperately not to say is eye candy.
6: Eye candy. By the way, Graham took third later that day in the documentary Stay in the Race. It premieres tomorrow. We're going to put a link on our website to that. And guys, Dave's been busy with a lot of other projects as well, including a new season of his hit Netflix show, My Next Guest Needs No Introduction, that Emmy-winning show. After our conversation, he was going over to watch Indiana Fever play Caitlin Clark. He's a huge Caitlin Clark Indiana Fever fan.
12: It's so funny. It's like his stomping grounds. He grew up in Indy.
6: Oh, yeah.
9: He's ripped it forever.
12: He has.
6: They love him, and Dave loves Indiana back.
9: That's cool.
6: He's, by the way, like hilarious in real life. I never spent any time with David Letterman, but just like this.
9: How was it at the raceway when you were sitting up there next to him when the cars are going by?
6: And he made a good point early on. He's like, this is not going to be the greatest seat in the house because you're not going to be able to see a whole lot. When you go up from that vantage
9: you get
6: point,
9: to see all around,
6: Yes, you get the perspective, but no, it's...
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4: Oh, gang's all here. 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We've got the quorum.
5: Hi, Miss Jones.
7: Yeah, hi.
8: Hello, Miss Jones. I didn't get the spring fling memo.
5: I know. Look at these two. Look like they're going to prom.
4: Going to the prom. We're matchy-matchy.
8: We need
5: to go to the prom after this.
8: Yes.
5: All right, guys, we got to get to Pop Star because our last item may be our best item. So let's start it here with some music. And Greg Allman, the rock and roll legend there, leader, of course, the Allman Brothers Band, is the subject of a new documentary. The project features interviews with the late Grammy winner as he opens up about his life on stage and off. It also showcases archival concert footage from throughout his entire career. And here's a peek at the trailer.
10: All of us musicians, we'd never heard anything like that before.
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13: All of a sudden, I mean, I couldn't make a move.
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16: The Greg Allman Brothers!
33: Couldn't live with each other, and they couldn't live without each other either.
34: Willie said, "You all right?" I said, "Willie, I'm not all right."
35: Never told this story. I might as well.
4: No. Ride.
5: Midnight Rider.
8: Oh. Yeah.
5: Rambling Man, Whipping Post.
8: Rambling yes. Man.
4: Sweet Melissa.
5: Oh, that's a great song, too. Greg Allman, The Music of My Soul. Releases June 17th in theaters. All right, next up, Harry Styles, the rock superstar, kicked off his world tour over in Amsterdam over the weekend. And while the stadium was packed with fans, some not so happy about their experience, complaining on social media about not being able to see Harry during his performance, showing that the stage was just a little too high and obscured the view of fans on the floor. Well, yesterday, Harry's HQ responded to the feedback, writing, "We want every person in the room to have the best possible experience, and we're actively working on making adjustments to improve visibility." So it's nice to write something
8: nice.
5: Like
4: he heard.
5: He heard, yeah. Got back to him.
8: That's
5: he cares.
8: Useful feedback.
4: Yeah, it is.
8: Great.
5: Next up is Quinta Brunson, the Abbott Elementary creator, working on her next project, bringing this iconic cartoon to life.
36: Tell me, baby, or ain't you?
5: That is Betty Boop coming to the big screen. It was announced yesterday, the character getting featured, getting a featured film adaptation tracing her origin and evolution. The story is going to be told through the perspective of Betty's creator, Max Fleischer. Quinta is going to develop the project and star as Betty Boop.
4: Wow.
5: That's cute. Right? You can see that.
4: Yeah.
5: Next up, speaking of films, Talladega Nights, Start Your Engines, Racing's favorite duo heading back to theaters.
37: Thank you, Bobby.
38: I got a message for all of them, right? Shake and bake.
39: What does that do? Did that blow your mind? That just happened.
5: Well, in celebration of the 20th anniversary of the classic comedy, you can catch it in movie theaters this summer. It's going to return nationwide for just 3 dates. June 28th, 30th, and July 1st.
8: Thank you.
5: So you might want to scoop up those tickets very quickly, because if Ricky Bobby has taught us anything, it's if you're not first,
8: you're last.
5: You're last.
8: Okay.
5: Thank you. Next up, The Pitt. Next up, we've got third season of the Emmy-winning HBO series is about to drop. We've got an important pop star exclusive to get to, and that's that Dr. Robbie's now officially a bobblehead.
8: Oh.
5: We've got some. Bring him on in, Mike. The exclusive figurine, of the fifth annual Yinzerpalooza celebration at PNC Park. It marks the Pittsburgh Pirates' yearly tribute, celebrating everything special about the Steel City. We've got two of them right here. Craig's got one. If you want your own, they're going to be given out to the first 20,000 fans when the Pirates play the Cubs on July 20th.
8: That's cute.
4: I need his motorcycle,
8: right?
4: Too.
8: That's cute.
5: Yeah.
8: I expect him to bobble more.
5: Or he could be holding a baby.
4: Yeah, okay.
5: He could be like rocking a baby.
8: You got to keep
5: shaking.
4: We'll just give it a real
8: okay,
4: shot.
5: This is the big one here,
8: guys.
5: We have another pop star exclusive.
8: The big one.
5: Oh, no, this is good. Our most important item today, guys, we've added a new member of the pop star team. That's because our longtime producer, Emily, who works tirelessly on this segment, there's Emily, had her first baby. That's
3: Adelina.
5: Wow, the phoneticism's harder than the real word.
3: Adelina.
5: Josephine,
3: you know, I like
5: born 10/47 Tuesday night, 8 pounds, 15 ounces.
0: Wow.
5: Mom and baby girl are happy and healthy. Congrats to Em and, of course, her husband, Dave. And Adelina.
4: Oh, yeah.
3: Oh, Ada. Look at Ada.
5: Call her Ada.
3: Oh, Ada.
4: Adelina or Adelina?
3: I bet you they're calling her Ada.
5: Ada. They're calling
4: you know,
5: her Ada.
4: Emily is such a doll, and she used to babysit my kids when they were really little, like 10 years ago. Yeah, she's going to be a great mommy.
3: Are you going to offer to babysit?
4: I would love to hold a baby, or my daughter can.
6: Welcome
4: to
6: the party, Ada. Straight ahead,
5: guys.
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5: I have literally communicated with my daughter in particular more via Snapchat than I have in real life.
0: And is she, is it work?
5: I can say, like, are you okay?
0: Yeah.
5: And then I'll put, like, some stupid emoji, and she'll write back, like, LOL, and all these little things are flying all over the screen. But as silly as it is, like, I am connected a little bit.
0: Yeah.
4: A little parent right talk here. From I mean, Carson.
5: Talk about me. Like,
4: no, but you're like, your whole theory is, like, meet them where they're at.
5: Yeah.
4: Right. Well, because the devices and the apps have taken over.
6: Yes. Yes, they have. Sure have this morning. There's a new screen time warning coming from the Surgeon General's office, and NBC's Kate Snow is here with the details. Also, some advice for parents.
0: Yeah.
6: Good to see.
0: Good morning.
6: What are the top lines from that report?
0: So, there's a lot in here. It's like 30-some pages long. Basically, they look at all the available evidence right now, all the research that's been done, and they make the point. They say the research has gaps. It's mixed. It's not clear that, you know, screens cause total harm. But then they point to a lot of harms that there is evidence for, and they say they have to do this now. We have to have this report now because there's no time to waste. And here's some of what they found. They found young kids, developmental, cognitive delays, risks, poorer language outcomes as well. For school-age kids, they're pointing to poorer educational outcomes. That means bad grades, sleep problems, poor eating habits because they're on screen so much. For teenagers, we know this, mental health, behavioral concerns, a real tie to social media. They also talk about problematic content that they're looking at, right? So it's not just the time on screens. It's what you're seeing. You're seeing risky behavior. You might be bullied online. You might be exploited at worst, right? So it's a lot in here.
4: I mean, this is like the battle of the ages for parents and kids, like trying to protect their kids online. It's really hard.
0: Yes.
4: So does it make any recommendations?
0: Yeah, they do, actually. They have quite a few, but I'll give you some of the top lines. So for families and kids, their big tip is to sit down, and this is obvious, but make a real plan around screen use. So they're talking about creating, you know, who's using what screen, where, when, which content, right, and how long. And then these are guidelines that they point to that they suggest could be for your family, 18 months old and under, no screens at all. And then they're talking about 6 years and under, less than an hour a day. And then 6 to 18, this seems hard as a parent, 2 hours a day. Yeah. Where right now, like, some teenagers are on, you know.
4: A lot of schools have the laptop there on the screen all day.
0: And then the schools, they have advice for schools, which is around, you know, what has been happening anyway, which is taking the phones, the devices out of school, bell-to-bell bans, they call them. They think that's a good idea. They think limiting device use during school hours. Prioritizing, I know, Savannah, you've talked about this, pen and paper.
4: It works.
0: Right?
4: Yes.
0: Like, not always being on a laptop.
4: Yeah. Yeah.
0: And including more activities that get kids,
5: it really helps
0: when
5: school jumps in there. They have our kids for 8 hours of the day. They set the standard. I love the new ban that they've done recently. Yeah. Because my kid comes home now and doesn't have the phone in his hand. Yeah. They're a little more apt to not be on it.
0: Yeah. By the way, they call out the tech companies too. They are in the report saying in this warning, they are saying you got to prioritize the health of our kids over engaging, keeping kids on the platform.
5: You think it's okay to check what your teen's watching?
0: Do I think it's okay?
5: Do they recommend diving into searching history, things
0: like
5: that?
0: They didn't get into that level of a detail, but they're definitely saying you've got to sit with your kids and understand what they're looking at for sure. And they raise a lot of very specific alarms in here about content.
6: And other tips for parents are in the report as well.
0: Yeah, there's actually this thing that they call the 5 Ds. I can run you through that real quick.
6: Sure.
0: It's pretty obvious, but it's a good little acronym. So discuss what your kids are viewing, right? Mm. To your point, Carson, what they're interacting with, how it makes them feel.
6: Do
0: means model healthy screen use ourselves, which is hard. Delay from the earliest.

0: 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That's a hair thing.
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0: 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Chassis, good morning.
7: Good morning.
0: Did you say discount?
7: I sure did. This is such a great hot list. Okay, we're going to start big with Old Navy. Huge deals.
0: Okay.
7: Starting at up to 40% off women's lounge pants, up to 74% off joggers for men. Mm. And Savannah, this is the Power Chill Fold Over pant. And I got to tell you, I'd be chilling 24/7 in these. And what I love about them is they're so stretchy and comfy. But this waistband here.
0: You're very flattering.
7: Yeah. But you can wear it three ways. You can wear it high waisted. You can turn it down, go mid waist.
0: Okay.
7: Or you can even go low waist.
0: Look at her.
7: And so flattering. Look.
0: No, I meant the mannequin. They look great.
7: Yes, great, even for, you know, a new expecting mama.
0: Oh, yeah.
7: Right? So you can, they really are flattering. And what I love about them is they're just, you know, $23.
0: And a lot of different colors.
7: Colors. Also, check this out. I mean, this waffle weave.
0: This for the guys.
7: Joggers for men. Starting at just $12. And these are super duper soft as well.
0: Okay. And multiple colors there.
7: Multiple colors.
0: This is a cute little lounge dress.
7: So cute. So we're getting 55% off your new go-to dress from Land's End. And what I love about it is this great little polo style. It's like an elongated polo shirt. Yeah. And I mean, I love this little nautical stripe one. You can see in a picture. I tried this one on and I love it because it's like an extended shirt polo.
0: You are.
7: Right? And it's not too short.
0: It goes down to the,
7: thank you. And it comes in their signature stretch and no ironing required. Super duper comfy. And
0: if you had a summer Zoom call that you had to do from home, you could wear this and it'd look very put together.
7: Very put together. You could pop that collar. Yeah. And normally these are $74 down to just $34.
0: Okay. Now I thought this was a flat iron for your hair.
7: Yes. No. This is a Today exclusive. We're getting 30% off the most innovative iron for your clothes you've ever seen. So this is called the Nori Press.
0: Okay.
7: It's a 3-in-1. So it's going to press, it's going to steam, and it's going to iron your clothes.
0: Neat.
7: Yeah. You don't even need an ironing board. And check out this video. I mean, it's so cool. It's almost like a hair straightening iron.
0: It is.
7: Two flat hot plates, and you just drag it down, put the garment in between.
0: It's good for travel,
7: too. And it's so light. It's great for travel.
0: Okay.
7: And such a great deal on this. So normally $120, we're getting it for $84.
0: Okay.
7: And this is a, I mean, we use the word game changer a lot, but it really is.
0: No, yeah, and you got me with the cute colors,
7: I know,
0: too.
7: Right? Such
0: just
7: cute colors.
0: Just on the pastels alone. Okay.
7: Okay, so you guys love Laneige. We have a brand new launch. And you know their viral overnight lip mask that everybody talks about? So this is going to be your next K-Beauty lip obsession. So this is called Laneige's Juice Pop Box Lip Tint. Oh. And oh my gosh, it's such a juicy color. Wow.

0: It's so shiny and wonderful, and it's packed with ceramides and peptides, so it's going to hydrate as it tints.
1: Nice.
0: And there are 8 different shades, and you can layer it up. So, you know, you can go subtle, or you can get that, like, the great pop of color
1: like
0: that you have. Yes, it's buildable.
1: Okay.
0: And just $23, and it feels so good on.
1: K-pop pink. Okay.
0: Yes, I love it. Okay, so next up, we're getting up to 33% off this adorable little 2-in-1. This is called Tiki Tunes.
1: Oh, it's a speaker, too?
0: Yeah,
1: oh.
0: So it's a Bluetooth portable speaker and this great little flameless tiki. And
1: cute.
0: They're water resistant, so you can throw it in your bag, go to the beach, go to the pool, picnic, even in the backyard. And I just love it. It creates that summer vibe.
1: Really fun.
0: Right?
1: Yeah, you ever want your kids to camp in the backyard? They could have this and listen to
0: this.
1: Music.
0: And yes, and it's rechargeable via USB. And, I mean, it lasts up to 9 hours on a single charge. So, I mean, this is a great deal. So just $34 plus free shipping.
1: Okay.
0: And last but not least, I mean, just...
1: I love a pillow
0: just
1: refresh.
0: Just feel this.
1: Yes.
0: I know. This is from Purple, and this is their Cloud Pillow.
1: Okay.
0: 20% off, and it's called Cloud for a reason. Mm-hmm. I mean, it is a down alternative, but a premium down, because it's engineered to feel like down, but without the allergens. And the best part is, it's designed to stay fluffy, so it's not going to pancake. You can put this in the washing machine.
1: Really? Wow.
0: Yeah, and it's not, I mean... This
1: and
0: is
1: how
0: a
1: much?
0: Good one. So normally $69, it's down to just $55. So do it up. Make your hotel style bed for Memorial Day. So
1: little refresh.
0: Yeah.
1: All right, Chassie, thank you. And you're back with more Memorial Day finds in the third hour. If you want to shop any of them, you can scan the QR code.
2: When I scraped my car in that parking garage, I was worried that it could be a long process to take care of it. Like a landscaper's first day trimming a hedge maze.
3: I have definitely already been here. Now, is it left, right, or right, left? Well, maybe I'll cut a path out and find my way back later.
2: But it wasn't like that. I filed a claim in under 2 minutes on the GEICO app, and they handled it from there. It was taken care of almost as quickly as it happened.
4: It feels good to get help quick. It feels good to GEICO.
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0: This is going to be good, guys. Welcome back this morning on Today Food, celebrating AAPI Heritage Month with our friend, Chef Judy Ju. She's a television host, owner of the delicious Soul Bird. It's a Korean fast casual restaurant. They got multiple locations across the country, including right here in New York. Judy here getting us ready for a summer of grilling as we head into Memorial Day weekend. And by the way, speaking of Soul Bird, there's a location right down the street at Madison Square Garden. You have one.
1: Yes.
0: Where the Knicks are playing tonight.
1: Yes.
0: That place must be jumping.
1: Fingers cross, yeah. I mean, what a game the other day.
0: Incredible.
1: Incredible.
0: What a comeback.
1: I am all for
0: the Soul Bird, just like the lines around the whole building.
1: Yes, hopefully.
0: All right,
1: yeah, trying. Yeah, definitely.
0: All right, Chef, well, walk us through, you know, the Korean cuisine can be intimidating to some people because there's foods that they're not sure how to use, but it looks very easy here.
1: It is easy. And now, because the world is so global, you can just buy all these ingredients online anywhere.
0: Awesome.
1: So it's great.
0: What are we going to start with? The marinating of the onions?
1: Yeah, well, we're going to do onions, but we're going to marinate the shrimp. So why not light up the barbecue with something a little bougie?
0: Yeah.
1: Like go a little bit high end.
0: Sure.
1: And go in bougie. And so this is just some vegetable oil. And then we got all of the great Korean traditional flavorings and aromatics. We got ginger, garlic. You know, I like to grate those right down. And then fish sauce, fermented ingredients with tons of umami. A bit of sugar. You need some sugar and spice and everything nice.
0: Yes, you do.
1: As well as some mirin in there, some sweetness. And then the two secret ingredients, fermented soybean paste. This is called doenjang. This is Korea's version of miso. So again, another fermented ingredient. So incredibly
0: like you said, if you
1: good.
0: Get this, if you go to, someone wants to make this and they go online, they get the recipes, they can just go to Amazon, buy these things, even if they're
1: absolutely.
0: Not familiar with them.
1: Yes. And then gochujang. And I know you grew up kind of eating this.
0: I did. Yeah, one of my best friends was Korean growing up.
1: Yeah.
0: And I got a good taste of the Korean cuisine at a young age. It was excellent.
1: So fun. And
0: love
1: so
0: it.
1: This is, you know, spicy, sweet, everything that you want, you know, got the garlic, you got the ginger, a little bit floral, and then you also mix in some of the onions. Going to mix that all together. And then, of course, we have our delicious, juicy, succulent shrimp.
0: Yep.
1: And then we're just going to add that in there. And I like to keep the tails on, just because you got to go a little bit luxury.
0: I love that.
2: Judy, how do you feel about frozen shimp versus shrimp?
0: Oh, good
2: shrimp?
0: Question.
1: Most shrimp is frozen.
2: Yeah.
1: So I think it's absolutely fine. I just think that you should just go a little bit big.
2: Yeah.
1: A little bit, you know, you want
2: this
1: a juicy.
2: Delicious, by the way.
1: Oh, good. I'm so glad.
0: How long do you want these to sit, Chef?
1: You let that sit as long as
0: like
1: you
0: like overnight sort of thing or like at least an hour?
1: Yeah, at least an hour. But again, you know, shrimp really sucks up all that flavor. And then let's just throw that.
0: The bougie Korean shrimp barbecue.
1: Exactly. Throw it on.
0: Throw it all on.
1: Yeah, well, no, you want to crowd your pants, but that's all right.
0: Okay,
1: we can have a party here.
0: Get back in.
1: It's totally fine.
0: Shrimp, get back in there.
1: You know, let that go. And then we have some marinade. We brush that on. Just got to keep it juicy.
0: Yeah.
1: Keep it lovely, just like
0: that. So once these go on the grill, you got to keep an eye on them. Do they go fast?
1: They go fast.
0: Yeah.
1: Seafood always cooks really quickly.
0: Well, like a minute or two aside. How do you know when it's done?
1: Well, you get these beautiful charred marks, and they curl up slightly. You don't want them to get too tight.
0: Got it.
1: Right? And then we're going to garnish with some chopped chives.
0: How's the shrimp, guys?
3: Fantastic.
2: So good.
0: And
2: it's different, Judy. It's really
1: different.
2: Delicious.
1: Like,
2: and
1: really
3: pinpoint
1: easy.
3: The flavors.
0: That's what's great about that Korean cuisine is how...
2: Did you taste it, Cars?
0: How much it can change. We know we're so used to the barbecue flavor profiles.
2: Mm-hmm. Just
0: this
2: try it.
0: This changes everything.
2: Delicious. Watch you go.
0: Oh, that's not fair.
1: Yeah. It's an easy way to jazz up something that people are used to.
2: Yeah.
1: You know, light up the grill this Memorial Day, but light it up in a way that nobody's seen before.
0: Wow.
2: Yeah.
1: And then we're going to go classic here. This is classic kalbi, Korean barbecue, beef barbecue. This is something that is so famous out of Korea. And this marinade is super, super easy. We've got mirin in here. Maybe you want to
0: let these
1: cooking
0: burn.
1: In there.
0: Yep.
1: And then I'm going to put in some Asian pear. So you can use Bosch pears or conference pears. These also not only add sweetness, but also there's an enzyme in it that tenderizes the meat naturally.
2: Oh.
0: So can you get that Asian pear at like any market, or do you got to go somewhere special for that? Readily available?
1: Asian pears are kind of available now.
0: Okay.
1: We have roasted, toasty sesame oil. Oils.
4: Really appreciate your commitment to those shrimp, too, buddy.
1: Yes. Well, looks looking good.
0: Girl, maybe TV and all of these shrimp go bad. I'm telling you that.
1: I got some pepper. I got sugar. So, again, this is salty and sweet. Ooh. Everything is kind of hitting all of the senses here.
4: What is that?
0: Oh,
1: this
0: man, the
1: ginger.
0: Smell.
1: Ginger.
0: Incredible.
1: I got soy sauce in there. Garlic.
0: You serve this separate. You serve the shrimp with some rice. But you could do a surf and turf sort of vibe here and just combine
1: absolutely.
0: All these.
1: Absolutely. Definitely. I got some salt.
0: Yep.
1: And then we're going to blend this all up.
0: Okay.
1: You know how to press go.
0: Okay.
1: There you go.
0: All right, whatever.
2: That's so
0: turned on. I'll figure that out. And that's what it comes out
1: turns
0: to.
1: Turns out like this.
3: There you go.
1: Yum. Okay. Oh, and then we've got the special cut. This is flankin' thin.
2: Oh, what?
1: Flankin'. Yeah.
2: Flankin' thin?
1: Flankin' thin. Flankin' thin. So this is the short rib
2: you're
1: cut.
2: You're so old man
1: today. Along
2: like,
1: the
2: what?
1: Bone.
0: So do you ask the butcher to slice that,
1: yes.
0: that rib?
1: So good. Nice and
0: flankin'
1: fatty.
0: Thin it.
1: Marbled.
2: And you ask the butcher to do that?
1: You
0: yeah.
1: can ask
0: yeah,
1: the butcher
0: okay.
1: to do that. Or you could just buy a sirloin and slice it okay. relatively thin.
0: All right, chef, we got 1 minute, FYI.
1: Marinate this and then put it in a bag. Get those on there. And you're going to massage. Let this sit overnight if you can.
2: Yeah.
1: And that'll get really full of flavor.
2: Yum.
1: I love this. So you're good.
0: Yeah, well.
1: Yeah, you're familiar with it with the grill.
0: I'm right at home.
1: Yeah, there
0: These
1: you go.
0: These look delicious. These look thin and might cook quicker than you think, too, right?
1: Yes, yes. A lot of times we cook on the table, Korean barbecue.
0: I love that.
1: Because it cooks
0: so
1: very quickly. You just take it off when you want
0: you
1: to.
0: Eat it hot.
1: You eat it hot. It's full
0: Pair
1: of all of that great umami. And then you serve it with some vegetables. You can wrap it in leaves like we've got here.
0: Oh.
1: Kimchi.
0: Oh, you're getting us pumped up for the weekend, chef.
1: It. Yes, well, absolutely.
0: Thank you.
1: Thank
0: we got
1: you.
0: A grill this weekend, guys.
2: Judy, yes. this is fun and very accessible. Like
1: very accessible.
2: Yeah.
0: It may seem challenging to people watching, but challenge yourself maybe on a special weekend to get these ingredients and make it.
1: And totally addictive.
0: Hey, cheers to AAPI Heritage Month. Cheers to the weekend. Thank
2: clean,
0: you,
2: clean
0: Chef.
2: Club. Thank you.
0: Find
2: you,
0: these recipes, of course, at our website, today.com/food. And we're back with the third and fourth hours of today, which will be stellar. I promise you that after a quick check of your local news, weather, and these messages. Thank you, Chef.
1: Thank you.
0: Appreciate you.
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0: Today's slow start, the Memorial Day weekend getaway already hitting some bumps in the road.
1: I've never seen flooding like this, guys.
0: Weather causing major problems at airports and on the road, while gas prices are making this holiday even more expensive. We're tracking all of it and the all-important forecast as well. And then later, signing off, Stephen Colbert preparing to say goodbye tonight as The Late Show ends its decades-long run. What to expect from the historic finale? Plus, an exclusive conversation with a man who launched that show, David Letterman.
2: Well, I'm not a silent partner, but no one's listening.
0: Sharing some laughs, his love of racing, and a cause close to his heart. And Joe DiMassina live in Studio 1A. 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
3: Live from Studio 1A in Rockefeller Plaza, this is the third hour of today.
0: And a very good Thursday to you. Welcome to this third hour today. Craig here, Dylan's here, Laura Jarrett, cousin of the show.
4: Cousin.
0: Baby cousin.
4: Yeah.
0: No, not baby cousin. Big cousin. Al, of course, is off. Thank you for starting your Friday Eve with us. A lot of folks jumping on the holiday weekend a little bit early. It's not smooth sailing, though, for the early birds.
4: Yeah, that's right. Already dozens of flights canceled and delayed today. Some nasty weather also making it difficult for drivers, not to mention how much it costs to fill up for those road trips these days.
5: Absolutely. Our Tom Costello is tracking all of it from Chicago's O'Hare International Airport. Tom, it's expected to be a record-breaking travel weekend, but how are the airports so far?
6: Yeah.
5: Oh wait.
6: I'm where I always am. I'm just sitting here in coach, minding my own business, ready for this flight to leave eventually. Listen, this is going to be the busiest day so far, according to the FAA. 54,000 flights today. That's general aviation and, of course, the airlines. Let's do a quick status check on delays and cancellations happening right now. We've got more than 916 delays at this hour and about 273 flight cancellations. A lot of that is the residual effect from yesterday. What a mess yesterday with weather, a big factor. We had a total yesterday of 7,500 delays and about 1,100 flight cancellations. Most affected airports in recovery mode right this minute. Mostly we're talking New York, right? So we've got Newark as well as JFK and LaGuardia. And oh, what a mess at LaGuardia. Did you see the sinkhole that opened up on runway 4? They have still been working to get that runway back up and running again. They're hoping it's going to be open by midday today. But when you've got that critical runway down, and therefore that really creates gridlock at the various airports in New York, it just bottlenecked all night. And at one point, Newark Airport, they put out a notice to all pilots, we can't take any more planes. They're hoping today is going to be a recovery day as we're now going into the big push for Memorial Day and then the summer travel, guys.
0: A lot of folks need that runway to open back up. Hey, Tom, so you covered the air. What if you're traveling by car? Any tips there?
6: So listen here, we now are looking at every state in the country with gasoline over $4 a gallon, driven, of course, by what's happening with the war in Iran, driving fuel prices up. So right now, the national average, $4.56 a gallon nationwide, and that is up significantly, more than a dollar or so, even more than that from a year ago. And the big question, of course, is going to be, when might fuel start moving through the Strait of Hormuz again? Listen, the worst times to travel, according to the folks at AAA and other bodies, looking today, 3 to 6 p.m. and Friday, 3 to 6 p.m. That's going to be gridlock on the roads. And then the best times to travel would be on Sunday in the afternoon. But, of course, then you miss Memorial Day, right? So the Memorial Day return, afternoon and evening, is also going to be a rush. Listen, if you're flying, by the way, keep in mind you really want to try to catch. If you're booking into the summer, try to catch the earliest flight you can because chances are, like this plane, it's been sitting all night and it's going to be ready for your first flight in the morning.
5: All right, Tom, very good advice there. But let's add some nasty weather to the mix. That's going to cause some flight delays, also cause some slowdowns on the roads, too. We've got this push of moisture just streaming in from the south, and this is going to be our storm track all weekend long. So as we go into tomorrow, we are going to see some of our heaviest rain falling down through Kentucky into Tennessee, into parts of Mississippi and Alabama. We will see fairly mostly dry conditions across the New England area into the Northeast. But as the day goes on, Nashville, Atlanta, New Orleans, back into Houston, you'll likely see some airport delays. Then on Saturday, that heavier rain is going to move up into the Northeast, especially through upstate New York into Pennsylvania. We're still dealing with the heavier rain down through the Southeast into the Gulf Coast as well, where we do have a flood risk because all that rain is just going to keep falling over and over again. The ground is totally saturated, and that could lead to some ponding on the roads. Then on Sunday, the West Coast, enjoy the nice weather. You are just beautiful all weekend long. But as we go into the Gulf Coast and look into that area, more heavy rain is in the forecast. That could lead to some more flooding. The heaviest of the rain winds down in the Northeast, but still kind of cloudy and unsettled. Temperatures only in the 60s, still kind of breezy. And on Monday, if you are traveling back to where you came from, we are going to see most of our delays down through Jackson, down into New Orleans. Along Route 10 there is where we're going to have our heaviest rain. And then for airports, maybe still some delays, just low visibility across Boston, New York, down into D.C. Heavier rain falling in Nashville, same along the Gulf Coast. So it's kind of an unsettled forecast for the eastern half of the country. You'll see moments of sunshine, think it's going to turn into a beautiful day, and then all of a sudden it gets cloudy and showery again. So not great.
7: But then it's going to warm back up. Well, we're going to get on the other side.
5: Next week looks great.
7: Yes.
5: Right after that.
7: I'm already planning the pool.
8: Yes. Okay. You do love the pool.
7: Now to the end of an era in late night television. Tonight is the final episode of The Late Show, ending a run of more than three decades.
8: Well, this week, host Stephen Colbert welcomes some huge stars to send them off with one more show remaining. The details of what we can expect tonight being kept under wraps. But our entertainment correspondent, Chloe Malas, is live outside the iconic Ed Sullivan Theater a few blocks from here with more. Hey, Chloe.
9: That's right. Hey, guys. Good morning. So that final episode is going to start taping this afternoon at the Ed Sullivan Theater right here behind me. And it has been such an epic farewell tour with so many celebrity guests all coming together to say farewell to the one and only Stephen Colbert.
10: After tonight, we have only one more show left, and it is our, let's have fun now, shall we?
9: Tonight, Stephen Colbert will take his final bow before the curtain drops for good on The Late Show. Overnight, Bruce Springsteen performing. And a who's who of guests turning the tables for a special Colbert questionnaire.
11: Apples or oranges?
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9: The latest A-listers filling out an all-star lineup to say goodbye. 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
9: To David Byrne. Fellow late night hosts.
10: Is there anything that we have not touched on before we move on to this? I'm curious.
14: The outrage that your show is being thrown off the air?
10: Yeah.
9: And a former president.
15: A lot of people tell me I should run for president.
16: Well, you certainly have the look.
15: Thank you very much.
16: You have the hair.
9: While also taking a moment to honor his team.
10: This staff is so brilliant.
9: It's the end of an era. The show debuting in 1993 with David Letterman.
17: Thank you very much. Welcome to the show.
9: The trailblazing format creating countless water cooler moments in a pre-viral video world. 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
10: This is my desk chair.
18: All right, well, say goodbye, my friend.
9: Colbert's take has been different, filled with more politically charged humor.
10: Everybody I talked to is talking about what Donald Trump doesn't want to talk about.
9: So last summer, when CBS announced the end of The Late Show, questions swirled if it had anything to do with the show's critical eye towards President Trump. At the time, CBS called it purely a financial decision. But fans rallying around the beloved host after the news, with hype building ahead of tonight's final farewell. As Stephen Colbert prepares to sign off from an institution that's transformed the late night landscape.
16: All right. So as for what's going to happen during the finale, we actually have no idea. We don't even know who the guests are going to be. But here is what we do know. We know that the finale is going to be longer than its typical hour time slot. And the taping itself has been moved up more than an hour earlier. And just a little while ago, my producer, Lauren Wilson, and I, we saw some guests already start lining up with their coffees. They are so excited. But I'm going to tell you this. I was a former Colbert intern. Expect him, I bet you, to bring his staff out there and grab your Kleenex, guys.
8: Who do you think is going to be the final guest, Chloe?
16: You know, he really wanted Pope Leo is who he's been saying, but I think that that would be, you know, pretty far-fetched unless it was virtual.
8: No.
16: But I could, you know, I could see him bring his staff out there. He really cares a lot about them. A lot of the staff worked with him at the Colbert Report, Comedy Central, and they followed him over to The Late Show all these years later. It's 200-plus people, many of them now looking for jobs, yeah. And he cares a lot about them,
8: That's
16: guys.
8: That's a really good point, Chloe. Chloe, thank you. Yeah, Colbert's going to be just fine.
16: Yeah, well, yeah.
8: He's going to be just fine. But she makes a good point about the dozens of staffers
16: here. Yeah.
8: Like that. So,
16: yeah.
8: All right, Chloe, thank you. Coming up, my exclusive conversation with the man who actually launched that show. I caught up with David Letterman at the Indianapolis Motor Speedway. We talked about racing, the state of late night TV, and the very personal health message as well. Speaking of health, up next on today's checklist, how to make sure that you're getting the most out of that annual physical exam. Third hour of today, right?
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5: Today's checklist, how to get the most out of our annual physical. So many people leave the doctor's office feeling like they forgot to ask a question or they didn't get the help they needed. So NBC News medical contributor Dr. Kavita Patel is here to make sure that we are prepared. Doctor, good morning. It's so nice to have you here.
21: Good morning. Great to be here.
5: So first things first, before the appointment,
21: yes.
5: How can we get ourselves prepared?
21: All right. So the most important thing you can do is actually take stock of your own medical history. Hmm. This is your history, your family's history as well. If you've been to other doctors, had other appointments, had other lab tests, haven't we all? Have all of that ready. Also, really important, organize your medications. 16% of Americans take 5 or more medications.
5: Wow.
21: So that can be really important when we need to check your blood, understand what we might need to do to change those medicines. Then check in with your own body. It's always kind of different when you're coming in, even if it's for kind of a regular visit. Mm-hmm. Write down, take notes so that you can remember, because when you're in the moment, we all forget what we're doing. Exactly.
5: Yes.
21: And then ask if you need something like an interpreter, ASL, anything in advance. Ask those questions, including where you might need to park, because even that can be the hardest thing.
5: That's true. And then you start off stressed.
21: That's right.
5: Yeah. Okay.
8: So, Dr. Patel, day of the appointment.
21: Yep.
8: Getting ready to walk out of the door. Yep. What are some things that we should probably be keeping in mind then?
21: All right. First and foremost, be on time.
8: Yes.
21: Get that map out so that you know where you're going, where to park, what to do. Then bring anything that you might want the doctor to look at. Mm-hmm. Sometimes it's old-fashioned pen and paper with scans and lab work. It could actually be your phone that's got the results that are on there. Make sure that you're actually fasting as well. Bring insurance card, ID. Don't eat anything for about 8 hours at least, but you should drink water. There's a lot good odds that you might need to get blood work done after that first visit.
8: Yeah.
21: And sometimes it's done right at the doctor's office. And then I can't stress this enough, Craig. wear comfy clothes. This is the time to wear something loose so that if we need to do a physical exam, draw your blood, raise your sleeves, all that can be
8: wear good. Those elastic pants.
21: That's right. That's right.
8: So you're sitting there in the exam room, Dr. Patel. What are some things that we need to keep in mind while we're there? Because it can be overwhelming for a lot of folks.
21: It is overwhelming. For me, it's routine. But for you, this is a very important visit. And as that, you should treat it as such. So I'm taking notes, usually on a computer. You should take notes, too, however you want to. I've even had some patients record the visit. Oh. I'm totally comfortable with that because there are things I might say that you just miss, and that's very helpful. And then ask about numbers. You might have old blood results that you're bringing in, and you want to know what to aim for. We usually tell people to aim for a cholesterol less than 100, blood pressure. Usually that gets done at the time of the visit, less than 120 over 80. We also usually get a fasting blood sugar if you might be a diabetic, or you might have old results, and we want that to be under 100. And then talk at the visit about next steps. So often we're in the moment in that visit, and we're doing, Craig, this, this, this, and this, exam, et cetera. Yep. And then you kind of wait, what's next? So try to follow through and find out what's happening
8: really,
21: next.
8: Really quickly, if you have an aging parent, let's say, or maybe even an aging sibling. Like, should you go with them, or should you send some, or does that seem kind of...
21: No, that's great. I do it for my own aging parents.
8: Okay.
21: And if I can't be there, I've even had doctors that, and myself included, that will let me be on the phone. Yeah. And look, technology is great.
8: That's true.
21: And we should take advantage of it. And I know for my own mom and dad, sometimes they won't say something, but I will.
8: By the way, that's why I was asking.
21: That's why you were asking.
8: Yes.
21: I know.
8: Hope you're watching, Mom.
1: Right? You need an advocate. Okay.
21: You do.
1: Doctor, what is something or some things that you wish people would stop doing?
21: Yeah, stop. Okay.
8: Well,
21: so
8: good.
21: Actually, it's stop feeling like you can't ask me something. Mm. We have something in medicine called the doorknob sign, Laura, and it's the most important thing that people are really thinking about, and they wait till I'm reaching for the doorknob to leave. I wish people would stop feeling like they can't say that thing. They might be embarrassed. They might think it's a symptom or just something that they shouldn't talk about.
1: Yeah.
21: That's exactly the thing.
1: So if they
21: want to
1: talk about that GLP-1, let's do it right away. Don't be embarrassed.
21: Look, I'm human too.
1: Yeah.
21: Like, people sometimes interpret like, oh, they're in a rush. They're so busy. No, this is your health. So you take advantage of it.
1: And you're on the same team.
21: That's
1: Dr. Patel, thank you
21: so
1: much. Always so many good tips.
8: Yeah. All right.
21: Thank you.
8: Coming up, just ahead, my exclusive conversation with the legendary David Letterman at his home away from home, the racetrack. He shared his passion for the sport and also talked about whether he would ever consider a return to late night. But the third hour of today comes right back.
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5: Well, since leaving the show, he has gone down a new track as co-owner of a racing team. And Craig, you got the chance to catch up with him at Indianapolis Motor Speedway.
8: It is Dave's second home for sure. Maybe Dave's favorite place on earth. We, of course, talked about racing, the state of late night TV, and also a really important message that could just be a lifesaver.
0: Good God, look at how cool this is.
8: Being with David Letterman in the garage on race day is like being with the kid in a candy store.
0: This is ridiculous, isn't it?
3: That is
0: just
3: cool.
0: Ridiculous.
8: It's the garage for the racing team he co-owns with businessman Mike Lanigan and former Indy driver Bobby Rahal.
17: Hey, how you doing? Congratulations.
4: Thank you.
17: This was a great year for you, wasn't it?
4: It was a super year.
8: Dave connected with Bobby in 1986 when Rahal was on Late Night after winning the Indy 500.
0: Well, I'm not a silent partner, but no one's listening.
8: You listen.
4: I listen, of course.
8: The three men are speaking out today to raise awareness about the dangers of heart valve failure. Each of the three has had a serious heart scare, and they're hoping to prevent anyone else from taking a potentially deadly detour.
0: The amazing thing is that even though you live a healthy life and you eat well and you exercise, doesn't necessarily mean that you may not have a problem with your heart valve.
4: But it's all about, for me, it's all about alerting the general public to the risks that are out there and to encouraging them to follow up with their medical teams.
8: They've partnered with Edwards Life Sciences to set up screening booths at races across the country.
6: I don't want to leave the race. I may not win the race. I just don't want to drop out.
8: They also appear in a short documentary called Stay in the Race. Dave famously had quintuple bypass surgery in 2000. He's hoping awareness can help others avoid a similar health crisis.
0: That's so remarkable. That's become mundane. And I go to see my cardiologist, or as Mike calls him, his heart guy, once a year. It's a pit stop for me. I go in and I get checked up and everything is fine.
8: In the year since he left The Late Show, Dave has kept busy with various projects, including the upcoming seventh season of his Netflix show, My Next Guest Needs No Introduction. Would you ever come back to Late Night? Would you ever?
0: No. I'm so glad. The people that do it now do it at such a much higher level than I was able to do it. And it's target practice every night. And these guys and women who do these shows, God bless them.
8: We head to Pit Row.
24: So on race day, is this where you watch from?
25: Yeah, I love the start from here.
8: We're there to watch Bobby's son, Graham, race the number 15 car in qualifiers.
25: Good to see you. I'm doing very well. I understand you're doing well here. Yeah, good luck.
8: We've got a front row seat to all the action. The pit crew do a carefully choreographed dance with power tools.
26: What's the average length of a pit stop? Or what should it be? Like, what's
4: 6-7 seconds.
26: 6-7 seconds.
4: That's for full fuel, and that's for four tires.
24: Are you anxious while you're watching the race?
25: Yeah, there's anxiety, but the thing of it is, it's an endurance race, not a sprint. It's 200 laps, and you get mauled by that. And then you get down to the last 20 laps, and all of a sudden, it's like a bear coming out of hibernation. Oh, Jesus! Here we go! Oh, no!
8: By the way, it is something to behold watching those Indy cars zoom by at about 230 miles an hour. The documentary, Stay in the Race, it is out tomorrow. We're going to put a link to the documentary on our website. But let me tell you, David Letterman, next to comedy, that's probably his second greatest passion.
7: Yeah.
8: Oh, my God. Loves it. And you can see it in his eyes
7: when
8: he's walking around the race.
7: Talking about it. Yeah, and trying to save lives with his health message,
8: yes.
7: Too, which is great. Yeah.
8: Yes.
7: Great interview, Craig. Thanks.
24: Thank you.
7: All right, coming up, life lessons for new grads or anyone thinking about a career change. How to follow your passion and find a job you love. Then later, our hot list for the Memorial Day weekend. Must-haves for the barbecue grill and beyond.
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8: graduation season is well underway. A new class of young people facing some pretty big questions as they navigate a rapidly changing world.
5: So this morning we are sharing life lessons about carving out a career, whether you're a grad or someone who's just looking for a change.
7: Here to show us how is Pulitzer Prize winning journalist for the New York Times, Jody Kantor, who recently released a book, How to Start Discovering Your Life's Work. Jody, so nice to see you and have you here.
3: Thank you so much for having me.
7: So the book is for recent graduates. You talked to college age and younger and students so that you could actually have the things that they're thinking about, not just the things that we're thinking about. How do you think that work sort of fits into the mosaic of our lives? Because for some people it's everything and for others it's not.
3: So this is the hard question. We all know the negative news about employment, but what is a young person actually supposed to do in this environment? What does a positive and productive response look like? And I think it means fighting for your ambitions and dreams, even now, because we rely on work individually. Work is how we spend our time. Yeah. Maybe you have met a person in life who is miserable at work, but happy altogether. I have never met anybody like that. Mm-hmm. And then also, work is the source of our collective progress. Yeah. If we want great TV shows, if we want new movies to watch, if we want new cancer therapies, if we want effective firefighters, those things come out of the workplace.
8: That's a really good point.
5: I happen to love my job, but how do you take finding what you love and turning it into a job?
3: So it's really hard to say to this year's crop of graduates, just like find your passion and it's all going to work out. Like that.
8: Work hard.
3: Exactly. That is not going to fly in this environment. What I think we need is advice that is timeless and real. Yeah. We need to admit that we do not know what the workplace is going to look like 5 or 10 years from now. So what I would say is that the best careers are made from pairing a craft with a need. Mm. Craft is expertise or skill. Don't just look for a job. Say, what is the thing I'm going to learn how to do that other people don't know how to do that is going to make me valuable and protect me from being treated as disposable or interchangeable? I'm going to go after the enjoyment and pride of becoming incredibly good at something. So that's craft. Craft is authority. Need is propulsion. What's drawing you forward? You don't want your career to be like a lonely paddle up a river. You want to be carried by a rushing stream. The question I want to ask this year's graduates are, what is your independent assessment of the needs that other people will have for the next 40 or 50 years throughout your working life? And how can you use your career, not just altruistically, but also opportunistically to push yourself forward?
8: And you also, I saw on the graphic there, ask friends and family, write down your likes and dislikes as well. Some practical steps as well. We were just talking about something, and I think this is a perfect time to have this conversation, not just because of your fantastic book, but because a couple of days ago I was giving this commencement address, and the biggest applause lines I got were when I talked about AI and took some swipes at AI. And I realized in that moment that this class, a lot of them view it as an existential threat.
3: I'll give you a big reason why, and it has to do with this job stuff. Applying for a job has become so digital and lonely.
8: Yeah.
3: It was always stressful. It was always stressful. But we think of looking for work as a social process filled with handshakes and coffees and conversations. Mm-hmm. It has become a lonely digital process with giant job portals, AI interviews. It's very hard for candidates to know what's going on. Graduates are telling me, Jody, I applied for 150 jobs, and not only did I not get a bite, I did not meet anyone in the process. So that is informing these graduates' boos or applause or whatever at graduations. This is their experience of AI. They're heading into the workforce, and they are meeting nobody. I do think there are some ways to combat that, but it's scary and it's dehumanizing.
7: So we want to actually get some questions from recent graduates. The first one is Bella. Listen to this.
9: Bella, and I'm from Virginia. My mom wants me to have a stable 9-to-5 job, but my passion is opening up my own flower business. What advice do you have in addressing my mom's concerns around a non-traditional job?
8: I'm with mom.
5: Question.
3: I am not with mom.
5: I'm not either.
3: Here's why. Because this environment is scary. we are seeing more and more parents come to bear on their children's job searches. I get it. I'm part of this parental generation. We're very involved. We are worried about the future of the workforce. But Bella, your life, your moves, you have to follow your own instincts, not your mother's. I can't tell whether the flower shop is the right choice for you, but do I think you deserve a chance to explore and to try if that's what you feel strongly about and if you have a vision? I do.
5: That's really great advice.
7: We are sorry to Bella's mom. Thank you so much,
8: like,
7: Jody.
8: Bella's mom's like, shut up, Jody.
7: How to Start Discovering Your Life's Work is available right now. Thanks, Jody.
8: Oh, you're so good.
5: Thank you.
8: Continue this conversation. Coming up, our Shop Today team's put together a Memorial Day hot list, including a cool idea for your summer parties. And then later, we're going to catch up with Jody Messina. We're going to hear about her return to country music. She's going to perform live for us as well when the third hour of today comes right.
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5: have I mentioned how much I love the barbecue daddy?
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10: 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With the power of steam.
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10: Okay. Dylan chews this, right?
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10: And you use it too.
5: Brand new.
8: That's the new one.
10: Look at this before and after.
5: And that's not a lie.
7: And you don't have to worry about the bristles, which I worry about with the kids so much.
10: Yeah, it's got a special sponge, and so no bristles. So won't get in your food. I love it. Great Father's Day gift in under $30.
8: If you are using the grill, you have to have a meat thermometer.
5: Yes.
10: And this
5: Bobby Flay said that.
10: This is from Alpha Grillers, and I got to tell you, this is a very popular meat
7: Dylan
10: thermometer.
7: Dylan and I are checking to make sure it's
10: 88,000 ratings, right? And under $13. Mm. And here's what I love about it. Okay, so let's test her out. So it is fast, it's accurate, but look how large that digital readout is.
8: Yeah.
10: And it's backlit. And
5: it has the reminders on it.
10: Exactly. And when you stick it in, it stays lit. And who doesn't need a reminder? I can't remember what the safe temperature for pork is, but it's right there.
5: I think it's 165.
10: Right? And this has magnet.
8: That was a flex.
10: Right? Yep.
8: And look at that flex.
10: Yeah, it's so cool.
5: It's 145.
10: Wow. 145.
5: Yeah. Don't overcook your pork.
10: And so it's easy to clean, water resistant, and you can also, it's magnetic.
7: PSA.
10: Pop that on your fridge. Okay.
8: Is this a slushy machine?
10: Oh, yes, it is. And we've got a new launch. We're getting 20% off this new launch from Dash. So it's a slushy and frozen drink maker. And wow. Oh my gosh, it is so much fun. Get ready to freeze the day because you're going to make 36 ounces of your favorite frozen drink at once. And you just throw in your ice, throw in a salt, and then your mix, and then press the button.
11: It's almost like an ice cream machine.
5: Salt makes it stay cold.
10: And you can also make adult beverages, right? It comes with recipes, so margaritas, frosés, or just slushies for the whole family. And we're getting a great deal, normally $99 down to just $79.
8: Chassie, mosquitoes are going to hate this.
10: Okay, they are, because you know
8: who flies are going to hate it.
10: You know who loves a barbecue?
8: Yeah,
10: flies and mosquitoes. Yes. This is from, this little food tent is from a brand called Simply Genius, and I
8: is it actually
10: say,
8: called a food tent?
10: Yeah. That's what I call it, a mesh little food tent, because, and I think it is Simply Genius. It works so well.
11: And the lace border kind of makes it fancy.
10: It really does, and oh my gosh, look, they collapse down.
5: Yeah, it is lace
10: so
5: border.
10: It is portable. You throw this in your bag, and I mean, I gotta
5: say, to bring to a picnic.
10: Anytime you're going to be eating outdoors, it protects your food from the bugs, and it comes with six of them. I mean, this is size large, fits over any platter.
5: That's really great.
10: This is a giant one that goes over a big platter.
5: You could just
10: if you're
5: sit
10: entertaining,
5: under and keep the mosquitoes away.
10: Yes, perhaps. And that's just $24 for a set of six.
5: Awesome.
10: Okay, so this is from a brand that's getting a ton of buzz. It's called Aloha, and these are their splash-proof pouches, which we love.
5: And sandproof, I'm sure, too.
10: Yeah, so they're water-resistant, so that's really great, you know, with spills, any kind of splashes, and rain even. And what I love about them, they're excellent for separating wet stuff like your wet bathing suit and wet gym clothes from the rest of your bag. And it was actually invented by a flight attendant who was traveling all the time with a wet bathing suit. And our executive producer says these are a lifesaver for camp season and beach season. And how cute are all these, you know, great little prints. And so these start at just $36. And so easy to wash. You can wash these in the washing machine on delicate. Okay. Last but not
8: least, quick here,
10: hottest trend in bags, crochet.
5: I love it.
10: Don't you love this boho trend? You're going to see this everywhere in clothing and in bags. And I love it as a beach bag because, look, it's got this great little open knit woven. So, you know,
5: so cute.
10: Very cute, right? So
8: cute.
10: Sandal go right out. And you can fit so much in here. Look, they stretch. Right? Yeah,
5: Dylan's
10: you can
5: ready
10: put your little splash, your little splash proof
5: coming
10: pouch
5: with me
10: in there from Aloha. And, I mean, these are under $13, and look how easy they are to pack. I mean, look, I just folded that up.
8: Perfect.
5: Love it.
10: And
5: so great.
10: Right on trend.
5: Chassie, thank
8: Only
5: you so much.
10: Thank you.
5: To shop these Memorial Day must-haves and more, scan the QR code at the bottom of your screen or head to today.com/shop.
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1: We are back with a chart-topping country artist embarking on a new chapter in her legendary career. Jody Messina burst onto the music scene in 1996 with her hit single, Heads Carolina, Tails California. You should hear me belt that out in the car.
2: Karaoke. Since then, she has released 2 platinum and 3 gold certified albums.
3: Jody is now releasing her first album in more than a decade, and she's here to perform for us this morning. Couldn't be more excited. Dylan's been talking about this all morning.
1: I'm very excited.
3: So the new album is called Bridges. Uh-huh. You wrote every song on it, and you say it's your most personal yet. How does the album reflect the last 10 years?
4: Well, that's what I tell people, and usually the making of a record reflects the season that you're in when you're making it. And I was like, well, it's been a long time, so we have about 10 seasons, 10 years, worth of, 10 years worth of seasons in that. So there's something in it for everybody for sure.
1: I love it.
3: Looking forward to it. All right, well, here we go, performing her new song, Some Bridges. Here is Jody Messina.

0: Thank you so much. Some new album energy. Yes. Well done.
1: Thank you guys for getting up so early. Jody, thank you. The new album is called Bridges. It is out on June 5th, the third hour of today. Right back after this.
2: Don't run taking chances. You might end up.
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1: and Chanel.
0: We got it. Yeah,
1: with today's guest, actress Vivica A. Fox, plus a pop-up makeover with our glam squad, Chris Appleton and Jenna Lyon.
0: It feels all right with Jenna and Chanel. We're shining today.
3: Hi, everybody. It is Thursday, May 21st.
1: You can always tell when we have, like, end-of-the-week energy going on up in here. Because our meetings are... See? They're not clapping for us. They're clapping because it's almost Memorial Day weekend.
3: And also, Jenna and I, in a 30-second period when we wait to walk out, have had, like, 72 conversations.
1: We just got a lot done. We turned up the heat.
3: We figured out that we have attention issues sometimes.
1: Yeah, people put mics on us, and we don't even feel it because we're dead inside.
3: I was like, I don't have a microphone. My microphone's not on. The show's starting in 20 seconds. And they were like, Chanel. And I was like,
1: I do have a microphone.
3: I don't even remember them, like, putting it.
1: Touching us.
3: We don't even notice.
1: No.
3: Anyway. Well, but don't touch me because I'll notice, but I'm just saying.
1: Yeah, and ask for consent, like I tell Hal Hager.
3: I picked
1: Mila up yesterday when she came home from school, and I'm like, my baby. She's like, Mom, don't. You're going to teach Hal to not ask for. I said, don't. Don't means don't. And you're going to teach Hal. And I'm like, what?
3: That doesn't count.
1: You're my baby.
3: I love that.
1: Well,
3: okay.
1: Today marks an end of an era.
3: Yeah.
1: Stephen Colbert is saying goodbye to his late night show. And in a nod to Stephen, the Tonight Show starring Jimmy Fallon and Jimmy Kimmel Live will both air repeats.
3: Repeats. I think we should sit with that for just a beat because you guys remember back in the day it was so competitive and that energy doesn't exist right now. I love the fact that they support each other and they've gone on a show. They've gone for, you know, they've supported each other throughout this whole ride. And I'm really bummed about it. I really, really like Stephen Colbert.
1: I know.
3: I think he's such a beautiful human. I think he's funny. I've never really, well, we've met him a couple of times.
1: Yes.
3: I have on the show, but I just think he's such a, I don't know, good guy.
1: He's a lovely human.
3: Yeah.
1: He and his wife are wonderful people. Well, he's currently on the cover of People magazine.
3: Oh, I haven't seen it.
1: And
3: good
1: night, everybody.
3: Go Cats.
1: Good night. And he told the magazine he actually owes taking the job to his sister, Mary. Mm. Take a look.
4: My sister, Mary, was sort of the deciding factor for me. I would have talked to my mom about this, but she had passed at this point. And so nobody knew that I had been offered this job by my family. And I asked my sister, Mary, I said, Mary, could you come up? She lives in D.C. I said, could you come up to New York? I just want to talk to you about something. She said, sure. So she gets on the train. She comes up the next day and she goes, what's going on, kiddo? Well, you know, Dave is stepping down. And she just burst into a huge smile. And I said, okay, Mary, if the show works out, CBS should send you a bouquet of flowers because I'm going to take the job because you just smiled.
1: Oh, why? What's wrong with us? That's so beautiful.
3: That is so beautiful.
1: I love that.
3: You know, I think, look at me, I'm saying I think and then I'm quiet because, you know, our affirmation of others matters.
1: Yeah.
3: And when people are in your life and you're present with them and they see you light up sometimes, it's almost like a sign that you're doing the right thing. I think that's so special. You know, he lost his parents.
1: Yes.
3: So I think she was probably like an older, like, you know, maternal.
1: But also, she probably, you know, what's so crazy about the gift of a sibling is you have this shared history.
3: Mm.
1: So she probably knew him as a little boy performing or making people laugh or doing whatever. And so she knew probably it was his dream before he did.
3: I love that.
1: You know, she knew he'd be good at it and he would do what he's done, which has been remarkable. I love that we have these people in our lives that kind of know us better than we know ourselves. Mm.
3: Have you ever had a moment where somebody's reaction caused you to say, okay, yeah, this is what I want to do, or the affirmation that you needed?
1: I mean, when I got offered to work at the Today Show, I was a teacher.
3: Okay.
1: And I loved it. And so for years, I said no to even taking a meeting.
3: Really?
1: Yeah. I was like, no, I'm working. I really like my job. No, thank you.
3: Hmm.
1: And finally, because teaching in our marginalized areas is so hard,
3: yeah,
1: I was thinking of taking the meeting, and I was

0: You know, I had the summer off, so I went to go, and I was by myself with my grandparents. And I said, you know, the Today Show keeps calling and asking me to take the meeting. And my grandmother said, you always take the meeting.
1: Ooh.
0: I don't know why you've said no for 2 years, but you always go take that meeting. And I think hearing that from her, somebody who I, like, you know, admired so much, I was like, what am I doing? Always
1: wow.
0: take the meeting.
1: Always take the meeting. And isn't that interesting that you've remembered that ever since?
0: Oh, yeah.
1: That was your grandmother? Which
0: yes.
1: grandmother?
0: My grandmother, Barbara.
1: Wow.
0: And then we turned it on. My grandpa goes, do you watch it? I go, no. I go to school at 6:30 in the morning. He said, let's watch it. And the three of us sat and watched it together.
1: Wow. You know what I just thought about when you said that? Shout out to grandparents. You know, I was very close to my grandparents. But I remember when I was, I think I've told this story, so sorry if I have.
0: We don't care.
1: I was in fifth grade. Yeah. I was in fifth grade.
0: Yeah.
1: And I told my grandmother, at first I told her I wanted to be a beautician. And she was like, oh, that would be good.
0: Oh, yeah.
1: And then I told her I wanted to be a fashion coordinator. And she was like, oh, that would be good. And my mom was like, oh, yes, sweetie, pick out this shirt and those pants, you know. And then I remember telling grandma, I think I want to be a news anchor. And she goes, ooh.
0: She like
1: lit up. And she, I will never forget it. She lit up and then she asked me, you know, if you wanted to be a news reporter, what would you need to do? And I was like, well, read magazines, read newspapers, ask questions, be curious, all the things. But I remember her being so excited about it that I just kept saying I wanted to be a news anchor. Like I just.
0: It's so amazing, especially like she saw that. She probably saw that in you. Mm-hmm. She probably knew you're curious and
1: fifth grade
0: and would be good at it. And so she, I love that.
1: I know, I know. So light up with someone.
0: Yeah.
1: When someone tells you something or just be affirmative.
0: Yeah, smile.
1: Okay. All right.
0: Okay, Quinta Brunson.
1: We love her.
0: Yes. She's making some headlines because she announced her next big project is bringing the iconic Betty Boop character to the screen.
1: You know, when I see this animated picture, I can't remember. I used to have a babysitter who had Betty Boop all over the place. You know, people would have those posters.
0: People really loved Betty
1: Boop.
0: She
1: was an older lady. I remember she was a chain smoker. That's all. I was just,
0: this was the 80s.
1: She had a voice like this. Sorry. Is that okay that I said that?
0: Mm-hmm.
1: But she did. She like, that, and she would make me would watch Grease.
0: Did you like her?
1: I loved her, Miss Pat. So, ooh.
2: Can we take that out of like?
0: No.
2: Oh shoot.
0: But God, everybody smoked. It was okay.
2: No, and we would watch Grease, and she would make me sandwiches, and she had Betty Boop everywhere. Let's get back on topic.
0: Okay.
2: Quinta is not only developing the film, but she will also star as Betty Boop.
0: I mean,
2: who would have thunk?
0: It's perfect.
2: It's so perfect.
0: It's perfect.
1: I love that. Did you have anybody, like a cartoon character that you loved back in the day?
0: Yeah.
1: Who?
0: Well, I loved the Jetsons because I loved the idea that we'd be living like in a time
1: in the future,
0: like our closet would just drop everything. It is like with the rise of AI, I think I'm looking at the Jetsons a little differently.
1: I was just about to say, and also FaceTiming now. Remember, we thought it would be so cool if you could see the person that you're talking to?
0: Yes.
1: We have a clip. I used to love the Jetsons.
0: Oh, okay.

0: remember her taking the money and going shopping.
1: I can't believe Jane was like, yo, bro, that's not going
0: to
1: do.
0: Give it to me, and then I'm going to go drop and go shopping.
1: No wonder Jane was our role model.
0: She was so chic. Jenna was like, look at her. She's so chic.
1: She's so chic, and she's like, hey, George, that's not going to do it.
0: I need a little more.
1: She was empowered.
0: That is hilarious.
1: Right?
0: I don't even remember that.
1: And then remember Judy, like, went to high school?
0: Yes.
1: And they had Rosie that would, it was amazing.
0: It was so
1: good. Who was yours?
0: So mine was Jam and the Holograms. Do you want to hear it?
1: Yeah.
0: You remember Jam?
1: Jim.
0: It's truly outrageous.
1: Jim.

0: Wait a minute.
1: I have not heard that since 1980, and every word came out crystal clear. But you also, for a minute, embodied Jim.
0: Oh, my God. She had the hair. She had the synergy. She had, like, a star.
1: She would touch her earrings.
0: Yes, and, like, somebody out somewhere would,
1: and
0: like,
1: remember,
0: give her.
1: And remember, she was in a rock band.
0: Oh, yeah.
1: Who were her friends?
0: I don't know.
1: I don't remember.
0: Why did I say it like that? I don't know.
1: I don't know, but you also, that your Kansas came out. You were like, Jim. I like Jim.
0: It comes out sometimes.
1: Jim? No, Jam.
0: Jam.
1: How do you call her?
0: Jam. How do you say it?
1: Jim.
0: Jim. Anyway, wait, we have to get this in today.
1: Okay,
0: this is important. So on the show this morning, we have a really special pop-up makeover. So our glam squad, Jenna Lyons and Chris Appleton, surprised our art director,
1: Laura Zarn, right here. Here she is.
0: We love Laura. She has two beautiful daughters. They all have this bright red hair. She's so lovely. She's busy. And you know, when you're momming and you're in the thick of momming, sometimes you don't have time to worry about
1: everything.
0: Yes.
1: So we're going to have a big reveal. We've surprised her.
0: I'm so happy.
1: We love a makeover. You're going to want to tune in.
0: I can't wait.
1: All right.
0: Okay.
1: We've got a great show for you today, y'all, from the new movie, Is God Is. Actress Vivica A. Fox is here.
0: But first, which hot celebs are sparking dating rumors? Netha Diab gives us a scoop right after this.
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1: It is time to get caught up on all the hot Hollywood headlines.
0: Netha Diab is bringing us the scoop.
4: Love is in the air, you guys. I know some new couples. Tell us.
1: So
4: Kendall Jenner and the actor Jacob Elordi have been hanging out. It's not the first time, right? Because they were just spotted in Hawaii. Wait, can we just take a moment to look at how Kendall is sipping on her drink? What kind of liquor is that? Is that a rosé? I think that's rosé.
0: Wait, that is hilarious.
4: And so look, she's drinking it straight out the bottle. I think they're definitely in a relationship because you don't do that unless you're in a relationship and you're feeling very comfortable, right? I mean, like, who does that?
0: I'm here for that comfort.
1: Me too.
4: Yeah, that's how you know. I know you. You know me. We've been together for a while.
0: I love that.
4: So, you know, obviously it's getting spicy between them. And then they were also hanging out, which makes sense, with Kylie Jenner and her man, Timothy Chalamet.
0: They're beautiful.
4: I think it's cute. It makes sense to me.
0: Yeah.
4: It
0: makes sense.
4: Right?
0: It makes sense.
4: Yes.
0: For sure.
1: Okay, so this next one, it's all over my Instagram feed. Is it horrible that I feel like they kind of look alike? Should I not say that?
4: No, but you know what?
0: They're stunning.
4: Yeah, but I heard that when you've been in a relationship with somebody for a while, you start to look like each other.
0: So maybe
4: we're on to something with Chase Withers, and we have Tyreek Withers and Chase Infinity.
0: He's been here before. They're both lovely.
1: And they both are having this moment in their careers. It's so interesting.
4: They're both like the it folks right now in the business. And so, like, you know, two actors enjoying each other's company. They were recently spotted enjoying dinner together.
0: It's cute.
4: You know,
0: there was this joke that they are the scandal baby, right? So have you heard that?
4: Yes.
0: Olivia Pope and Fitz, if they actually had a child on Scandal, Kerry Washington and Tony Goldwyn, their kids would look like Tyreek and Chase.
4: Kerry, she co-signed this idea.
1: Oh, she agreed.
4: Yeah, she brought up the idea.
1: By the way, of course.
0: Exactly. Why not? Makes sense.
4: All right. You know what was so sweet, though, about Tyreek? A couple months ago, he said he's like the relationship kind of guy. So I don't know. I'm rooting for them right now. Isn't it sweet? A beautiful couple.
1: Mm-hmm.
4: Yeah, I like them. I hope they, you know, get through all the publicity and the fame and all that stuff.
1: So what's happening? Now we're going to break up.
4: I was going to say, not great news when it comes to the breakup world. Model Elsie Hewitt and Pete. Davidson, comedian, you know, they were in a relationship and it's been confirmed that they broke up, right? Okay. They have a beautiful daughter, 5 months old, and it was pretty alarming not that long ago. We saw Elsie online, you know, addressing some things about new mom life, right? Because the paparazzi took photos of her and they're giving her a hard time. Again, she's in the new mom phase. Because, you know, people are mean when you're just trying to hold it together. Yeah. But what was interesting in what she was saying, she was basically saying that she is taking care of her baby by herself. Oh, she's not getting support. And so obviously this just went viral, right? Yeah. Because it's like, what is really going on with Pete Davidson? Is he involved? Well, a source close to Pete Davidson denied these rumors. Okay. They're saying that he is financially supportive and he is very involved.
1: Okay.
4: And we actually reached out to a source close to Pete Davidson who also confirmed that those, you know, accusations are not true.
1: Okay.
4: So it's a really tough situation because, like,
5: there's
4: you know,
5: a baby.
4: Yeah,
5: but
4: they also got into a relationship, it seemed pretty quick. I mean, they were dating, I mean, at least for all of us, the public, we found out March of last year. Then they had a baby the end of last year. So it seemed like things moved really fast. And I just hope that they could get to a good co-parenting place. I mean, we're all moms.
1: Yeah,
4: we know what those first stages are like.
1: It's tough.
4: It's hard.
5: Very,
4: it's painful.
5: It's cared for. Good
1: for
5: stuff.
1: Thank you so much, Nessa.
5: Well, a little later, a surprise pop-up makeover for one of our staffers. Celebrity hairstylist Chris Appleton is working his magic before the big reveal.
1: And we can't wait to see that. But first, the one, the only Vivica A. Fox. We love her. She's here. She's going to tell us all about the new movie, Is God Is.
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0: Even after a decades-long career in some of the most iconic movies like Kill Bill, Set It Off, and Independence Day, Vivica A. Fox is having a moment.
1: And that moment includes her new film, Is God Is, which has been certified fresh by Rotten Tomatoes. It's about a mother sending her twin girls on a revenge plot after their father nearly killed them all in a fire. Mm. Take a look.
2: Something I need to ask y'all to do, but I don't know if y'all up to it.
3: We up to it. We can do anything. We strong. Ain't we strong, Naya?
4: Yeah.
2: I'm gonna keep this real simple for you. Make your daddy dead. Dead. Dead.
1: Ooh. This is a very powerful film.
4: Yeah, we're like, ooh.
1: I know. It's
4: you felt me.
1: We felt you.
4: Yes.
1: You were so good in this.
4: Thank you very much.
1: As everybody can see, your character is covered in burns.
4: Yes.
1: So, and what was that like to embody somebody who's been through something like this? Well, and also, even just from a logistical standpoint, the prosthetics.
4: Yeah, it was, I had a 2:30 a.m. call time.
1: No.
4: I'm going to tell y'all that was the first time in my career that I've ever had a 2:30 a.m. call time to do the prosthetics. Took 4 hours. Mm. But I'm so grateful for our director, who is making her directorial debut, Alicia Harris, that she was very transparent what I was going to go through and embodying this. And then what I love about Alicia is that she kept reminding me that you're at the end of your days. You don't have too much energy. Like, she was so incredible for her to be a first time director.
0: Yeah. How to be that character.
4: Oh, she was, well, it was an off Broadway.
0: Yeah. Which I didn't
1: really.
4: Yes. And it's her play that then Tessa Thompson produced along with some other ladies. So it's all about girl power with this. And I just love it because we get to express our rage unapologetically.
1: Yes.
0: Well, we love Sterling K. Brown around here.
4: Oh, okay.
0: He plays, and he's had to switch it up too because he plays the man that tries to kill you. And we show this beautiful picture. He's smiling.
4: Yeah.
0: And so tell me, there are fight scenes with him, and he's such a good guy, he's a good human. Was it hard for him to try to, you know, to really get in there?
1: And was it hard for you?
4: He forgot I did Kill Bill. Come on. 6 months of training. Come on.
0: You were like, come on, let's do it. Come at me.
4: I can do a brawl, okay? So the beautiful thing is that he didn't want to choke me.
0: Oh,
4: he was trying to do the polite. I was like, Sterling,
1: get in
4: you
1: here.
4: Don't tighten up that grip. Come on, girl, let's get in here. I'll tap out if I need to.
0: Oh, my gosh.
1: Oh, my
4: God. He was wonderful to work with because, as I told him, I said, are you ready to be a villain? Because he's so loved.
0: Right.
4: He's so loved from all of us and all of the things. Yeah.
1: And he's
4: things.
1: Played a lot of kind of heroes, you know?
4: Yeah, so for him to play the villain, but the way that Alicia shot him, what was crazy to me is that people knew him just by his lips, just by his smile.
0: Yeah.
4: So the reveal of Sterling in Is God Is just, it's original. Mm. That's what everyone's loving about it.
1: The whole movie is original.
4: It is.
1: Your daughters are incredible.
4: Yes. Carrie Young, 2-time Tony Award winning back-to-back. Mm. That's one of the twins, Mallory Johnson.
1: Yeah.
4: And then the other two wives are played by Erica Alexander, who is hilarious. She just plays this pastor that, Erica. She's hilarious.
0: Like
4: and then Janelle Monáe.
1: Yes. Oh, my gosh.
0: Good.
1: It's just incredible.
4: Yes.
0: Can I sing your praises for a moment? So we had, who do we have on the other day? We had Brooke Shields. We have Halle Berry coming on. Like, there's so many women now in their 60s or even upper 50s who are having these moments unapologetic. It seems like you guys are getting better and better. You're getting roles where you can really sink your teeth into it. You're talking about dating. And I remember the last time you were here, you talked about getting emails.
4: You guys got me in trouble.
1: Sorry.
4: Especially you.
1: Sorry.
4: You.
0: So
4: sorry.
0: We should stop it.
4: Vivica, would you take applications? That's what you should do.
0: And then people email. Is that true? The men were emailing?
4: Yes, they were. My publicist was getting pictures.
1: Now, hold on.
4: What?
1: I heard that one of the applications was actually
0: a good one.
1: Quite hot.
4: He was hot.
1: Now, why didn't you?
4: I didn't go out with him. He was a nurse. If you see this, the nurse that was running with them dolphin shorts on.
1: You can call him. Where's the application?
4: I don't know. I'll have BJ look it up and look it up for me.
1: Go.
4: But BJ was like, now this is a good one. Okay? Because some will come through. It's like,
1: well, do you want to change?
0: She's about to set you up again.
4: I know. She can't help herself. She's going to hook me up with somebody.
1: I heard you kind of are tired of messing with the young ones.
4: Who told you that?
1: Was that bad? Well, was that bad?
4: No, I like your drive-by.
1: She's like, don't knock it all the way down.
4: Wait, wait.
1: Oh, I'm putting up some bad info.
4: It's like a parking lot for me. I can try it.
1: Yeah,
4: try it. Yeah. Park it back. Okay, I like that one. No, come back.
1: So there's nothing you want to put out there into the universe since we have you here.
4: Life is fantastic, to be very honest with you. I'm at a very happy place. My
0: good
4: movie's doing well. Career is going well.
1: You're back on Young and the Restless.
4: I know. I'm having all these 30-year...
1: How fun is that to be reunited?
0: Oh, wow.
4: I know. Look how young we were right there. My goodness.
0: So y'all have had...
4: So they brought us back. Dr. Stephanie Simmons is back on Young and the Restless. And Malcolm, and played by Shamar Moore, we had a love child.
1: We didn't know you had a love child.
4: Nathan Daniel.
1: Doesn't he look like he can be ours?
4: Yes, he does.
0: That is a beautiful love
4: child. Now, you know, sometimes, child, they be kind
0: like
4: of
0: that,
4: people. No.
0: That didn't happen.
4: To me.
0: You're like, that didn't.
4: Yes, but Nathan Owens, I love him. He's been incredible.
0: That's
4: so
0: great.
4: It's just so fun.
1: And you have
4: I actually leave y'all tonight to work there in the morning.
1: Oh, you do?
4: I do. Girl, you're really doing it.
0: I'm here for Book Busy and Blessed.
1: And we can't wait for all your Christmas movies, too. Will you please come back?
4: I will.
1: We could do a little holiday love. Do you know what I mean?
4: See?
0: Wait, that might be the first time I've ever seen you wink at someone. She just winked at you.
4: Yeah, that's
0: okay.
4: My girl.
1: We love you so much.
4: Can I tell you, you what? Dancing machine, you a hot girl.
0: Oh,
4: yes.
0: So we love you.
4: I love you back.
1: Come back soon.
0: Exactly. You can see Vivica in Is God Is in theaters now.
1: So good. Coming up next, y'all, Chris Appleton and Jenna Lyons give one of our staffers a surprise pop-up makeover. Don't miss the big reveal.
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1: Celebrity hairstylist Chris Appleton and fashion icon Jenna Lyons teamed up to work their magic. 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
2: 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We're here to surprise Laura, the show's very own art director.
3: Laura has been dreaming of a makeover, and she has been nominated by our co-worker, Chrissy.
2: Chrissy says that Laura spends all of her time pouring her love and energy into making this show beautiful. And today, we're going to do that for her.
3: Now, the best part is Laura thinks she's here for a regular day of work. Little does she know that we're about to go up and surprise her for a full day of pampering. So let's go.
4: We are backstage waiting to surprise her.
5: Laura is just in the other room.
6: Hey, Laura in here.
3: Laura, you know how this works. You have been nominated by your friend Chrissy for a makeover. I've heard you wanted to do a makeover for a long time, so tell us why you wanted to change your hair and style.
7: Oh my god, because I've had my hair just forever and it just needs to be different, and I'm getting older and my kids are older and I want to have some fun and be back to me and not just mom. I want to feel pretty and stylish and sophisticated.
3: Guess what? We can do that.
2: Chrissy, can you tell us why you wanted to do this special makeover for
8: Laura? Yes, I'm so excited for Laura. Laura is the backbone of this show. She deserves the world. She's turning 40 this year. And I feel like she has spent the last two decades focusing on her career and her children and her family and this show. And she deserves nothing more than to get to feel celebrated as an individual and feel pretty. And we're so excited.
2: Team's got you covered today. Oh, you get to come with us. So let's go.
3: We're going to get a hand on you.
0: Let's go.
3: Okay,
0: well, everybody's crying, and we're so happy because our staff was in on this surprise. Oh, they're all here. Chrissy, what was it like backstage getting her all ready?
8: It was so fun. I was so nervous. We had to get her over here. Laura, like I said, is the backbone of the show. She knows everything that's going on in the studio at all times. So fooling her into coming over here for this was no small feat, and we're just so excited.
0: So we have the whole art department
8: whole
0: here.
8: Yep.
0: We have her husband, Sam.
9: Hi, Sam.
0: And Chrissy, who was the one that was like, let's do this.
1: Yes. Oh, I'm so happy. Okay, so let's see Laura's picture one more time, her before picture. Are we ready, guys?
9: Yes.
1: Okay. It's such a family around here. Laura, come on out.
0: Oh my gosh, we're crying.
7: I'm so sorry.
0: Laura, you look so beautiful.
3: Laura, give us a 360.
0: How do you feel, Laura?
3: Look at that.
1: You've made the host cry.
0: We're crying.
1: Just because we know, like, you've worked so hard over the years, and you know how you end up, you know, just trying to get your kids together and work. And
0: Laura, how do you feel? Do you feel as beautiful as you look?
7: I feel so gorgeous. Like, these guys, like, really got me out of my comfort zone. I tried a hair color. I've never dyed my hair before in my life, and I've never worn crop tops and sheer shirts. I'm, like, on trend. All the trends I've set for, like, the last decade. I'm finally on trend.
0: Oh, you look gorgeous.
3: This was such a fun transformation. You know, Laura was really nervous about cutting her hair, and a lot of redheads are. They don't want to leave that world because they're scared they won't get back. So we had a conversation about staying in the redhead family. We went for this lighter strawberry blonde.
1: Gorgeous.
3: Which was actually a lot softer. It warmed up her skin because as you age, it kind of gets darker. The ends of her hair were quite dark. So
0: yeah,
3: we wanted to lift and brighten. So it actually looks like a natural color. I feel like the red is very natural, but it's actually, it's like five levels lighter than what it was.
0: And is this, and the haircut is something that she'll be able to do at home
3: wash
0: too,
3: and go,
0: right?
3: Yeah, she can use, we've already spoke, she's going to wear it curly naturally, but she wanted the full experience today, so
0: yes,
3: we blew it out. But she can wear it both. And yeah, she cut off, I think it was 10 inches. So
0: big Jenna, this outfit, she says she's not used to it, but it is beautiful.
10: I mean, I have to say, she was willing to do anything. And honestly, the first thing we tried on, she loved. I have to, one of the things I noticed about her is that she was sort of cutting herself in half. So by lifting this, giving her a top that's much shorter, lengthens her, gives her a much longer look. We get a slight heel, we have a little wedge. And she put on a little bit of jewelry. We got the right look. I think this really does highlight all the best parts of her. She was a little afraid of Sheer, but she tried it and now loved it.
6: Yes, Laura.
0: Yeah. Okay, Sam, I told Sam, I'm like, we love her. He goes, so do I.
3: Yes.
0: Sam, what do you think, Sam?
9: Amazing. She deserves this. It's fantastic. You look amazing.
10: It is really, I have to say.
0: Our team, what do y'all think?
6: You look amazing. You're beautiful.
3: You know, every morning you walk in now, you're going to receive this.
0: Can we give a special thanks to makeup artist Leah O'Rourke, who completed Laura's look? And if you want our glam squad to pop up on someone you know, just tell us about it at Jenna and Chanel. You guys, this might be the best makeover y'all have ever done.
10: And we also have to thank everyone at Nordstrom's. They were so helpful, and we really, like, we had the best time.
0: I mean, even
10: and
0: that bag.
10: Thank you to your team, because I have to say, the emotion that you guys had behind this made it much more fun for
3: really
10: us.
3: Was.
10: So
3: very
10: it was really touching. And
0: because
10: special.
0: It's more than just clothes. It's more than hair.
10: It
0: we
10: was.
0: Love you. And
10: it
0: you
10: was.
0: Can tell. We're family
10: and it, we
0: around
10: We felt
0: here,
10: that, too. So. And it was so special.
0: Oh, thank you. Thank you. It's where do we go from here? We just want to live in this moment. Can you guys go on like a hot date or something?
6: Yes. Tiffany, you babysit. I'm babysitting.
0: Okay. You're so beautiful, Laura. Come, y'all go hug her.
6: Yes.
0: You guys, we're going to have the perfect ribs and mac and cheese. With our former NFL player turned pitmaster, Shannon Snell.
6: Sorry.
0: So cute.
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2: Mm-hmm.
1: Summer barbecue season is here, and former NFL player turned Sonny's barbecue pitmaster Shannon Snell is firing up the grill.
3: He is going to show us how to make sweet and tangy baby back ribs and the ultimate mac and cheese. Mm. Perfect for your holiday weekend. Scan that QR code for the recipe. Shannon, we both love barbecue.
1: I know. One of these days we have to do like a Kansas, Texas.
3: First Texas.
1: Yeah.
3: Texas will probably win.
4: Make sure y'all invite me for that showdown.
1: Are you ready for that?
3: You can be the judge.
4: 100%. I'm there for it.
3: Now, a rib feels intimidating, but you say it's not that hard to make.
4: It is not intimidating. It is the first meat I learned how to cook myself.
1: Oh, really?
4: It was, yeah. A lot of times bone-in meats, as thin as ribs are, they're not very tough to mess up. So, yeah, and it's really great. When I was, 25 years ago, my grandfather taught me how to cook it, so I'm super excited about it.
3: I love it.
4: It is nostalgic to me, so we're going to cook some here.
1: So you do a rub? You know, some people like rubs, some people like, you know.
4: So every great rib has a rub, right?
3: Okay.
4: It has a rub to it, meaning it has salt, sugar, it has a lot of spices
3: and
4: to
3: it. And that's it over there? That's the
4: this
3: rub?
4: This is here, right?
3: Okay.
4: So I have salt and I have sugar in the bowl.
3: Okay.
4: I have some salt, some cayenne pepper. Be careful because that could burn you up.
3: Yeah. Okay.
4: Right? I got black pepper, onion powder, garlic powder, some chili powder. It's all the good stuff that goes on a barbecue rub that you would see in a store.
1: And then how long do you leave it on when you're doing the rub, so to speak?
4: So you can put the rub on immediately. Sometimes you can leave it on for 5 minutes so that salt can extract the moisture out of it.
1: Okay.
4: Right? But I've had great success with putting it on right away and going right into the oven.
1: Really?
4: Or just kind of letting it sit for 5-10 minutes.
3: What's this stuff for?
4: Okay, so this is the good stuff. So after our ribs go into the oven, uncover for about 2 hours. Right? They're going to come out looking like this. Nice golden brown here.
3: Okay.
4: This is a wrap, right? This is brown sugar, honey, the apple cider vinegar, and butter. This is just to help braise it, break it down, make it really nice and yummy.
3: So you put it on in here and then put it back in the oven?
4: Correct. You're going to pour it right in there, kind of tie it up, and put it back in the oven.
1: You cover it then?
4: You do cover it, right?
1: Okay.
4: You're going to cover it because you don't want to dry your ribs out.
1: Okay.
3: Yeah.
4: Right?
1: No, we don't want to do that.
4: Yeah, after you get to that point, after about an hour and 30 minutes, you're going to uncover them, right?
3: Okay.
4: Because then we made our glaze. Our glaze is right here. It's got barbecue sauce, apple cider vinegar, honey, and brown sugar. There's nothing better in the world than that,
1: How is it?
4: I see you enjoying them right now. You had to get into them. I
1: couldn't
4: you there.
1: Wait.
4: You had to get into them.
1: I was trying to be polite. So good.
3: I didn't know I liked a rib.
1: What?
4: Well, now you do, right? You were like me 25 years ago. You like ribs now.
1: Okay, let's do some mac and cheese, shall
4: All right.
1: we? Oh,
4: cool.
1: Wait, you break.
4: So we're gonna sauce these up. Our glaze is going to cook on the burner for just a little bit. The longer you cook it, the better it's going to be.
1: Okay.
4: Got our baby back ribs. Mac and cheese.
1: Now, how do you level up? Because everybody loves their own mac and cheese.
4: Listen,
1: so what are you going to do?
4: Listen, I salt my water before, so we got some elbow noodles here, right?
1: Okay.
4: Salt your water before.
1: So
4: that's
1: good.
4: Super important.
1: Oh, I mean,
4: that water
1: are.
4: Cooks into the noodle.
1: Just now eating my ribs and her mac and cheese.
4: After that, I add all the cheeses, right?
1: Okay.
4: I add grated Parmesan. It's the super cheat code. It is a cheat code. Grated Parmesan goes
1: Wait
4: in.
1: Wait a minute. Wait a
4: grated
1: minute.
4: Grated Parmesan, right?
1: Okay.
4: You got some smoked Gouda.
3: On both of them.
4: You got some white cheddar.
1: All right.
4: And you got a bunch of seasoning, including cloves, which nobody really realizes is such a great seasoning, especially around the holiday time. It could be the difference between you sitting at the kids' table and everyone sitting at the adult table. So
1: funny.
4: All that stuff.
3: But you know what? This mac and cheese is what kids and adults would want to eat.
1: I think so,
4: Yeah, they love it. And this is great because it just gets to that point to where mac and cheese is at every barbecue, every holiday, Memorial Day coming up. So then I create my cheese sauce.
1: Okay.
4: You have melted butter in here, and then you have add flour to it. Now you're going to make sure that flour turns brown, turns into a roux, right? Because you want it to get nice and thick.
1: This is really good.
4: And then you add some heavy cream and some milk.
3: I tasted that heavy cream.
4: Heavy cream is amazing, right? It brings out that richness, but then the milk breaks it down just a little bit.
1: Okay. So far, so good.
4: All right. Your cheese sauce should have a sharp cheddar.
1: Okay.
4: Right? So I add a little bit of sharp
1: cheddar.
4: Some
1: more cheese.
4: Some more cheese. Listen, if your mac and cheese doesn't have cheese,
1: it's just mac.
4: What are we doing? It's just noodles, right? So
3: cheese is the secret ingredient.
4: You're going to add a little bit of that here, right? You're going to just kind of mix it in ever so slightly just until it breaks down, and you're going to add the rest of the cheese.
1: Okay.
4: Like so.
1: I think I'm going to take this home for dinner, and the kids can.
3: Oh, that's a great
1: menu.
3: Idea.
2: Oh,
3: are you going to take the ribs too?
2: Yes, I am.
4: So once that breaks down, you actually pour that into your pot with your noodles and all your seasonings. Then it goes into a large baking dish.
3: And you bake it.
4: And then you bake it. Now, you do add cheese at the end because you want it to turn golden brown. There's nothing
3: look
4: better.
3: At it right
4: you can
3: here.
4: Add breadcrumbs. You can
3: beautiful.
4: Add a lot of other stuff to it. But that recipe right there will be the hit of the party.
3: Shannon, thank you so
1: delicious.
3: Much. You can get this recipe at today.com/food.
1: All right, up next, our hot list of Memorial Day must-haves right after this.
3: So good.
1: I know.
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0: 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Hi.
1: Hi, ladies. I'm so excited to be here. Also talking about these amazing deals. J.Crew's offering up to 70% off site-wide. 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The material is super lightweight.
0: Ooh, pretty linen.
1: You beautiful. Know what I mean? And then you can also really dress it up or dress it down. I love the pants as well. Flattering fit. Really looks
0: so
1: great
0: cute.
1: With that drawstring. Comes in a bunch of different colors and prints.
0: How much is this?
2: 70% off at J. Crew this weekend.
1: And wait till you get a load of this. So Madewell is actually offering these amazing sunglasses. Can y'all try these on?
0: Yes, ma'am.
1: These oversized sort of 70s aviator look is so chic. Y'all look amazing.
0: We look like we're spies.
1: I mean,
0: but I like them. Do you?
3: I like it.
1: They come in a bunch of different frames and colors, so definitely make sure you check them out. Then I also love the bags. Can we talk about this beach bag?
0: Yeah.
1: How cute is this? Then if you're looking for something that you can wear to work, I really love this woven bag. Comes in a bunch of different colors. It really fits in all your summer essentials.
0: I'm going to model it for you.
1: So we've got you covered for all Memorial Day.
0: Do I look like I'm going somewhere?
3: Yeah, you do.
1: You know where you look like
0: where am I going?
1: To get some ice cream.
0: Okay, let's go.
1: I want to talk about these ice cream sets that we have right here. They're a great deal. 30% off from Anthropologie. Can we talk about this nostalgic look?
0: I love that.
1: How beautiful is this, right?
0: They're adorable.
1: It feels like you're bringing the ice cream shop right to the comfort of your own home. And then let's talk about this bowl right here. This gives you that summer in Europe feel, right? Like you're having that beautiful.
2: And there's some sales off there, too.
1: Some sales, 30% off on both of these, the ice cream pimples and that
0: one. Anthropologie is one of my favorite places.
2: I love their home.
0: Linger.
1: And just linger, right? Speaking of linger, you want the skincare to linger on your face.
0: Okay.
1: So from here, we have an amazing deal. We have up to 30% off. Let's talk about the avocado eye cream. I love this for tired, dry eyes.
0: Yeah.
1: Just dab a little bit of it, put it right here, and it revives those eyes.
2: And this is just their tried and true ultra facial cream.
1: So this is a set, and it absorbs into the skin. It is perfect for right now. It's got amazing ingredients that really look
2: But not too thick.
1: Not too thick, which is why you want to use it right now in the summertime. This is my favorite. I use Kiehl's all the time. Speaking of favorites, $10, you can't beat that.
0: At all.
1: This is from Maybelline. This is the Maybelline Lash Sensational Sky Tubes. The Shop Today team's really excited about this new launch. So it uses tubing technology.
2: Ooh, I love a tube mascara.
1: For your lashes. Yes. You know, Jenna, how it elongates your lashes.
2: I'm so here for this.
0: And it's easy to take
3: off. Look at the picture.
1: Look at that before and after. And a little bit goes a long way. So for an everyday sort of vibe look, just a little bit. And then if you really want to accentuate
2: you can do it.
1: You can really wipe it. And then to wipe it off, just saturate the lashes with warm water and you're good to go.
0: Awesome.
2: $10. You just brought us some great deals for Memorial Day.
0: Thank you. I love that. 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

0: back on today. Coming up on the move, severe storms across the Northeast.
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0: Ahead of one of the year's busiest travel weekends. Everything you need to know just ahead. Then, speaking out, President Trump's former daughter-in-law, Vanessa, revealing she has breast cancer. The latest on her diagnosis and treatment plan. So then, driving force.
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4: He's one of those people you can describe by simply saying his name, Greg Allman.
0: Harry Styles keeps the disco going.
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26: We're back 8:13. Craig's exclusive interview with late night legend David Letterman.
27: Yeah, this is pretty cool. He invited Craig to the famed Indianapolis Motor Speedway to talk about a cause that's very close to his heart.
0: Yeah, that's right, guys. The Speedway, it's a special place to David Letterman. While we were there, we talked about a campaign that he has joined urging race fans to get screened to avoid heart valve failure. And we also talked about tonight's end of the Late Show franchise. And, of course, if it's Dave, we shared more than a few laughs. David Letterman helped reinvent late-night television. Across two networks and three decades, he made millions of Americans laugh with his top 10 lists, stupid pet tricks, and so much more.
28: The network has sent over one last thing.
29: Oh, this for both of us to enjoy.
30: Very thoughtful of them.
0: He visited current host Stephen Colbert before the Late Show franchise Letterman founded goes off the air.
29: Whoa, what a day for a walk.
0: Not far from the finish line of the Indy 500, we talked about the end of an era. What does the end of that show say about comedy in America?
29: It kind of makes me sad. We always relied on it. You would read the newspaper in the morning, and at night you would see Johnny Carson. And Johnny would give you a perspective, whether you agreed with it or not, but it was always funny. And without that, I think we're losing a valuable perspective. I think it's very, very important to the American culture. I think it's too bad that Stephen is gone. I think it's a huge mistake.
0: Letterman talked to us along with the co-owners of his Indy racing team, businessman Mike Lanigan, and Indy 500 champ Bobby Rahal. Letterman started loving racing and the Speedway at an early age.
29: It's otherworldly, for God's sakes. And then you put 33 men and women driving at over 200 miles an hour. Well, none of this should be legal. Am I right? Let's close it down.
0: So when you come out on race day,
29: it's crazy. It's just crazy.
0: Dave and his team gave me a tour of their garage.
29: Look at that.
0: That's a beautiful machine.
29: Think about putting a person in there.
0: Wow.
29: There's not much room to go to work, is there?
0: Then we headed to pit row.
2: Come on. That's why we paid the money to get in here.
31: Growing up, Dave, was your family into...
2: No.
31: No?
2: No, it was me. My uncle and me. My uncle was the man who brought me the first time to the track when I was just a kid. It's just the perfect thing for a kid, you know?
31: What's not to love about fast cars and being outside, right?
2: That's right, yep.
0: We watched Bobby's son, Graham Rahal, compete to qualify for the race later that day.
31: What are they doing now?
28: That's his engineers and everything.
31: Got it. Oh, this is cool.
2: Bubba, the red tires are going to be quicker here.
28: Yeah.
0: In the end, Graham Rahal qualifies.
31: Yeah, all right.
2: Yeah, here we go. See how much fun this is?
31: Man.
0: Letterman, Lanigan, and Rahal share a love of racing and a history of serious heart issues. That's why they joined a campaign to raise awareness about the dangers of heart valve failure.
1: Heart valve failure is nothing to play around with.
0: They're featured in a short documentary called Stay in the Race.
7: 200 laps on a 2.5 mile track. And when it works, it's like you're watching choreographed ballet.
9: We talk about teams and IndyCar racing. And for us personally, your doctors are your team. And staying ahead of issues that are heart related, because in many cases, if it's ignored, it has fatal consequences.
11: And it could be a silent killer. And if you go out, get your heart valves checked, you find out you have an issue, they can fix it.
0: Letterman had quintuple bypass surgery in 2000, missing 5 weeks of The Late Show. On his first show back, he had the doctors and nurses who treated him on the show to thank them.
12: Dave, you look good. How do you feel?
29: I feel great. I love the topic of this, and I love heart maintenance in particular. I had, and again, I'm ahead of these guys. Bobby was 3, you were 4?
11: I was 4.
29: Yeah, 5. Quintuple bypass surgery. Thank you.
11: You won.
29: Thank you very much.
0: They've also partnered up with Edwards Life Sciences to set up heart valve screening booths at races around the country. Letterman is serious about racing, too. Well, as serious as Dave gets.
12: What would you say that David Letterman adds to the team?
11: David brings the laughter. David brings the expertise.
29: What Mike is trying desperately not to say is eye candy.
0: Eye candy. By the way, Graham took 3rd later that day in the documentary Stay in the Race. It premieres tomorrow. We're going to put a link on our website to that. And guys, Dave's been busy with a lot of other projects as well, including a new season of his hit Netflix show, My Next Guest. Needs no introduction, that Emmy-winning show. After our conversation, he was going over to watch Indiana Fever play Caitlin Clark. He's a huge Caitlin Clark Indiana Fever fan.
26: It's so funny. It's like his stomping grounds. He grew up in Indy.
0: He's ripped it
27: forever.
26: He has.
0: They love him, and Dave loves Indiana back.
27: That's cool.
0: He's, by the way, like hilarious in real life. I've never spent any time with David Letterman, but just like this.
27: How was it at the raceway when you were sitting up there next to him when the cars are going by?
0: And he made a good point early on. He's like, this is not going to be the greatest seat in the house because you're not going to be able to see a whole lot. When you go up from that vantage point,
27: you can actually, around,
0: yes, you get the perspective, but no, it's, he's really into it too.
26: That's fun.
27: Nice chat.
26: Yeah.
0: Thanks, buddy.
26: All right, let's go to the weather now and get a check from Dylan.
13: Good morning, guys. All right, let's see what's going on in Indianapolis, where we do have a little bit of sunshine making its way through. Temperatures a little bit cooler than average, but still not too bad today. We are going to see a good amount of rain move through parts of the Mid-Atlantic, also down along the Gulf Coast. Look at Corpus Christi. You just had a real heavy line of rain move through. Lots of cloud to ground light. This stalled front is going to be the reason we see a good chance of rain going through the holiday weekend. It just meanders around, lifts and settles, and we're going to see rain kind of develop along it as waves of low pressure do start to develop. So as we go into tomorrow, heavier rain up across Ohio and southwestern Pennsylvania. Then as we go into Saturday, that rain moves into the northeast. Lots of heavy rain. We'll also likely see some gusty winds, too. Then as we go into Sunday, it fizzles out a bit, but still kind of cloudy with a chance of showers. But a lot of rain is expected. We could see as much as 1 to 2 inches of rain, with some of the higher amounts up to around 3 to 4 inches if you get stuck in some of those heavier downpours. That's a look at the weather.
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27: I have literally communicated with my daughter in particular more via Snapchat than I have in real life.
4: And is she, is it work?
27: I can say, like, are you okay?
4: Yeah.
27: And then I'll put, like, some stupid emoji, and she'll write back, like, LOL, and all these little things are flying all over the screen. But as silly as it is, like, I am connected a little bit.
4: Yeah.
5: Hello, Parson. Right here. I mean, Parson.
27: Talk about me. Like,
5: no, but you're like, your whole theory is like, meet them where they're at.
27: Yeah.
5: Right. Well, because the devices and the apps have taken over.
0: Yes. Yes, they have. Sure have. This morning, there's a new screen time warning coming from the Surgeon General's office. And NBC's Kate Snow is here with the details. Also, some advice for parents.
4: Yeah.
0: Good to see.
4: Good morning.
0: What are the top lines from that report?
4: So there's a lot in here. It's like 30 some pages long. Basically, they look at all the available evidence right now, all the research that's been done. And they make the point. They say the research has gaps. It's mixed. It's not clear that, you know, screens cause total harm. But then they point to a lot of harms that there is evidence for. And they say they have to do this now. We have to have this report now because there's no time to waste. And here's some of what they found. They found young kids, developmental, cognitive delays, risks, poorer language outcomes as well. For school age kids, they're pointing to poorer educational outcomes. That means bad grades, sleep problems, poor eating habits because they're on screen so much. For teenagers, we know this, mental health, behavioral concerns, a real tie to social media. They also talk about problematic content that they're looking at, right? So it's not just the time on screens. It's what you're seeing. You're seeing risky behavior. You might be bullied online. You might be exploited at worst, right? So it's a lot in here.
5: I mean, this is like the battle of the ages for parents and kids, like trying to protect their kids online. It's really hard.
4: Yes.
5: So does it make any recommendations?
4: Yeah, they do, actually. They have quite a few, but I'll give you some of the top lines. So for families and kids, their big tip is to sit down, and this is obvious, but make a real plan around screen use. So they're talking about creating, you know, who's using what screen, where, when, which content, right, and how long. And then these are guidelines that they point to that they suggest could be for your family, 18 months old and under, no screens at all. And then they're talking about 6 years and under, less than an hour a day. And then 6 to 18, this seems hard as a parent, 2 hours a day. Yeah. Where right now, like, some teenagers are on, you know.
5: A lot of schools have the laptop there on the screen all day.
4: And then the schools, they have advice for schools, which is around, you know, what has been happening anyway, which is taking the phones, the devices out of school, bell-to-bell bands, they call them. They think that's a good idea. They think limiting device use during school hours. Prioritizing, I know, Savannah, you've talked about this.
5: Oh.
4: Pen and paper.
5: It works.
4: Right?
5: Yes.
4: Like, not always being on a laptop.
5: Yeah. Yeah.
4: And including more activities that get kids, you know,
27: really helpful
4: outside.
27: School jumps in there. They have our kids for 8 hours of the day. They set the standard. I love the new band that they've done recently because my kid comes home now and is doesn't have the phone in his hand. They're a little more apt to not be on it.
4: Yeah. By the way, they call out the tech companies too. They are in the report saying in this warning, they are saying you got to prioritize the health of our kids over engaging, you know, keeping kids on the platform.
27: You think it's okay to check what your teen's watching?
4: Do I think it's okay?
27: Do they recommend diving into searching history, things
4: no,
27: like that?
4: They didn't get into that level of a detail, but they're definitely saying you've got to sit with your kids and understand what they're looking at for sure. And they raise a lot of very specific alarms in here about like content.
0: And other tips for parents are in the report as well.
4: Yeah, there's actually this thing that they call the 5 Ds. I can run you through that real quick.
0: Sure.
4: It's pretty obvious, but it's a good little acronym. So discuss what your kids are viewing, right? To your point, Carson, what they're interacting with, how it makes them feel.
0: Do
4: means model healthy screen use ourselves, which is hard. Delay from the earliest age you can for as long as you can. Divert kids to alternative activities, like give them something else to do. And then disconnect with scheduled screen-free time. Like really, like say at bedtime or at mealtime, we're not going to have.

0: 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We know a place. 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
7: Good morning.
6: Did you say discount?
7: I sure did. This is such a great hot list. Okay, we're going to start big with Old Navy. Huge deals.
6: Okay.
7: Starting at up to 40% off women's lounge pants, up to 74% off joggers for men. Mm. And Savannah, this is the Power Chill Fold Over pant. And I got to tell you, I'd be chilling 24/7 in these. And what I love about them is they're so stretchy and comfy. But this waistband here,
6: you're very flattering.
7: Yeah, but you can wear it three ways. You can wear it high waisted. You can turn it down, go mid waist.
6: Okay.
7: Or you can even go low waist.
6: Look at her.
7: And so flattering. Look.
6: I meant the mannequins. They look great.
7: Yes, great, even for, you know, a new expecting mama.
6: Oh, yeah.
7: Right? So you can, they really are flattering. And what I love about them is they're just, you know, $23.
6: And a lot of different colors.
7: Colors. Also, check this out. I mean, this waffle weave.
6: This for the guys.
7: Joggers for men. Starting at just $12. And these are super duper soft as well.
6: Okay. And multiple colors there.
7: Multiple colors.
6: This is a cute little lounge dress.
7: So cute. So we're getting 55% off your new go-to dress from Land's End. And what I love about it is this great little polo style. It's like an elongated polo shirt.
6: Yeah.
7: And I mean, I love this little nautical stripe one. You can see in a picture. I tried this one on and I love it because it's like an extended shirt polo.
6: Look how cute you are.
7: Right? And it's not too short.
6: It goes down to the,
7: thank you. And it comes in their signature stretch and no ironing required. Super duper comfy. And
6: if you had a summer Zoom call that you had to do from home, you could wear this and it'd look very put together.
7: Very put together. You could pop that collar.
6: Yeah.
7: Normally, these are $74 down to just $34.
6: Okay. Now, I thought this was a flat iron for your hair.
7: Yes. No.
6: No.
7: This is a Today exclusive. We're getting 30% off the most innovative iron for your clothes you've ever seen. So this is called the Nori Press.
6: Okay.
7: It's a 3-in-1. So it's going to press, it's going to steam, and it's going to iron your clothes.
6: Neat.
7: Yeah. You don't even need an ironing board. And check out this video. I mean, it's so cool. It's almost like a hair straightening iron.
6: It is.
7: Two flat hot plates, and you just drag it down, put the garment in between.
6: It's good for travel, too.
7: And it's so light. It's great for travel.
6: Okay.
7: And such a great deal on this. So normally $120, we're getting it for $84.
6: Okay.
7: And this is a, I mean, we use the word game changer a lot, but it really is.
6: No, yeah, and you got me with the cute colors,
7: I know,
6: too.
7: Right? Such
6: just
7: cute colors.
6: Just on the pastels alone. Okay.
7: Okay, so you guys love Laneige. We have a brand new launch. And you know their viral overnight lip mask that everybody talks about? So this is going to be your next K-Beauty lip obsession. So this is called Laneige's Juice Pop Box Lip Tint.
6: Oh.
7: And oh my gosh, it's such a juicy color.
6: Oh.
7: It's so shiny and wonderful. And it's packed with ceramides and peptides. So it's going to hydrate as it tints.
6: Nice.
7: And there are 8 different shades and you can layer it up. So, you know, you can go subtle.

0: or you can get that, like, the great pop of color that you have. Yes, it's buildable.
1: Okay.
0: And just $23, and it feels so good on.
1: K-pop pink.
0: Okay. Yes, I love it. Okay, so next up, we're getting up to 33% off this adorable little two-in-one. This is called Tiki Tunes.
1: Oh, it's a speaker, too?
0: Yeah,
1: oh.
0: So it's a Bluetooth portable speaker and this great little flameless tiki. And
1: cute.
0: They're water-resistant, so you can throw it in your bag, go to the beach, go to the pool, picnic, even in the backyard. And I just love it. It creates that summer vibe.
1: Really fun.
0: Right?
1: Yeah, you ever want your kids to camp in the backyard? They could have this and listen to
0: this.
1: Music.
0: And yes, and it's rechargeable via USB. And, I mean, it lasts up to 9 hours on a single charge. So, I mean, this is a great deal. So just $34 plus free shipping.
1: Okay.
0: And last but not least, I mean, just...
1: I love a pillow
0: just
1: refresh.
0: Just feel this.
1: Yes.
0: I know. This is from Purple, and this is their Cloud Pillow.
1: Okay.
0: 20% off, and it's called Cloud for a reason. Mm-hmm. I mean, it is a down alternative, but a premium down because it's engineered to feel like down, but yeah. Without the allergens. And the best part is it's designed to stay fluffy, so it's not going to pancake. You can put this in the washing machine.
1: Really? Wow.
0: Yeah, and it's not, I mean... This
1: and
0: is
1: how
0: a
1: much?
0: Good one. So normally $69, it's down to just $55. So do it up. Make
1: okay.
0: your hotel style bed for Memorial Day. So
1: little refresh.
0: Yep.
1: All right, Chassie, thank you. And you're back with more Memorial Day finds in the third hour. If you want to shop any of them, you can scan the QR code or check out today.com/.
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6: Oh, yeah, this is going to be good, guys. Welcome back this morning on Today Food, celebrating AAPI Heritage Month with our friend Chef Judy Ju. She's a television host, owner of the delicious Soul Bird. It's a Korean fast casual restaurant. They got multiple locations across the country, including right here in New York. Judy here getting us ready for a summer of grilling as we head into Memorial Day weekend. And by the way, speaking of Soul Bird, there's a location right down the street at Madison Square Garden. You have one.
7: Yes.
6: Where the Knicks are playing
7: yes.
6: tonight.
7: Yes.
6: How, that place must be jumping.
7: Fingers crossed. Yeah. I mean, what a game the other day.
6: Incredible.
7: Incredible.
6: What a comeback.
7: I am all for
6: and
7: the Soul
6: Bird, just like the lines around the whole building.
7: Yes, sure. hopefully.
6: All right,
7: yeah,
6: good.
7: Trying. Yeah, definitely.
6: All right, Chef, well, walk us through, you know, the Korean cuisine can be intimidating to some people mm-hmm. because there's foods that they're not sure how to use, so, but
7: yes.
6: It looks very easy here.
7: It is easy, and now because the world is so global, you can just buy all these ingredients online anywhere.
6: Awesome.
7: So it's great.
6: What are we going to start with, the marinating of the onions?
7: Yeah, well, we're going to do onions, but we're going to marinate the shrimp, so
6: gotcha.
7: Why not light up the barbecue with something a little bougie?
6: Yeah.
7: Like, go a little bit high-end.
6: Sure.
7: And go in bougie, and so this is just some vegetable oil, and then we got all of the great Korean traditional flavorings and aromatics. We got ginger,
6: okay.
7: garlic. You know, I like to grate those right down. And then fish sauce, fermented ingredients of tons of umami.
6: Mm-hmm.
7: A bit of sugar. You need some sugar and spice and everything nice.
6: Yes, you do.
7: As well as some mirin in there, some sweetness. And then the two secret ingredients, fermented soybean paste. This is called doenjang. This is Korea's version of miso. So again, another fermented ingredient. So incredibly
6: like you said,
7: good.
6: If you get this, if you go to someone wants to make this and they go online,
7: yes.
6: they get the recipes, they can
7: yes.
6: just go to Amazon, buy these things, even if they're
7: absolutely.
6: Not familiar with them.
7: Yes. And then gochujang. And I know you grew up kind of eating this.
6: I did.
7: Right?
6: Yeah, one of my best friends was Korean growing up.
7: Yeah.
6: And I got a good taste of the Korean cuisine at a young age. It was excellent.
7: So fun. And
6: love
7: so
6: it.
7: This is, you know, spicy, sweet, everything that you want. You know, got the garlic, you got the ginger, a little bit floral, and then you also mix in some of the onions. Going to mix that all together. And then, okay, of course, we have our delicious, juicy, succulent shrimp.
8: Yep.
7: And then we're just going to add that in there. And I like to keep the tails on just because you got to go a little bit luxury.
8: I love that.
1: Judy, how do you feel about frozen shrimp versus fresh?
8: Oh, good
1: fresh?
8: Question.
7: You know what? Most shrimp is frozen.
1: Yeah.
7: So I think it's absolutely fine. I just think you should go a little bit big.
1: Yeah.
7: A little bit, you know, you want
1: this
7: juicy.
1: Delicious, by the way.
7: Oh, good. I'm so glad.
8: How long do you want these to sit, Chef?
7: You let that sit as long as
8: like overnight sort of thing, or like at least an hour?
7: Yeah, at least an hour. But again, you know, shrimp really sucks up all that flavor. And then let's just throw that.
8: The bougie Korean shrimp barbecue.
7: Exactly. Throw it on.
8: Throw it all on.
7: Yeah, oh, no, you don't want to crowd your pants, but that's all right.
8: Okay,
7: we can have a party here.
8: Get back in there.
7: It's totally fine.
8: Shrimp, get back in there.
7: You know, let that go. And then we have some marinade. We brush that on. Just got to keep it juicy.
8: Yeah.
7: Keep it lovely, just like
8: that. So once these go on the grill, you got to keep an eye on them. Do they go fast?
7: Yes, they go fast.
8: Yeah.
7: Seafood always cooks really quickly.
8: Well, a minute or two aside. Yeah. How do you know when it's done?
7: Well, you get these beautiful charred marks, and they curl up slightly. You don't want them to get too tight.
8: Got it.
7: Right? And then we're going to garnish with some chopped chives.
9: How's the shrimp, guys?
8: Fantastic.
1: So good. And
8: fantastic.
1: So different, Judy. It's really
7: different.
1: Delicious.
7: Like,
1: and
7: really
1: pinpoint
7: easy.
9: The flavors. They
8: that's
9: all just work
8: that
9: together
8: Korean
9: so
8: cuisine
9: well.
8: Is how,
1: did you taste it, Cars?
8: How much it can change. Yeah. We know we're so used to the barbecue flavor profiles.
1: Mm-hmm.
8: Just
1: this try it.
8: Changes
1: this
8: everything.
1: Delicious. Watch you.
8: Yeah.
1: Watch you go.
8: Oh, right, that's not fair.
7: Yeah. It's an easy way to jazz up something that people are used to.
1: Yeah.
7: You know, light up the grill this Memorial Day, but light it up in a way that nobody's seen before.
8: Wow.
1: Yeah. The lift.
7: And then we're going to go classic here. So this is classic kalbi, Korean barbecue, beef barbecue. This is something that is so famous out of Korea. And this marinade is super, super easy. We've got mirin in here. Maybe you want to
8: I can't let these
7: cooking
8: burn.
7: In there.
8: Yep.
7: And then I'm going to put in some Asian pear. So you can use Bosch pears or conference pears. These also not only add sweetness, but also there's an enzyme in it that tenderizes the meat naturally.
1: Oh.
8: So, can you get that Asian pear at like any market, or do you got to go somewhere special for that?
7: No,
8: it's readily available?
7: Asian pears are kind of available now.
8: Okay.
7: We have roasted, toasty sesame oils.
9: Really appreciate your commitment to those shrimp, too, by
7: the way. Yes. Looks looking good.
8: Girl, maybe TV or my little shrimp go bad.
7: I got some pepper. I got sugar. So, again, this is salty and sweet. Mm. Everything is kind of hitting all of the senses here.
9: What is that?
8: Oh,
7: this
8: man, the
7: ginger.
8: Smell.
7: Ginger. I got soy sauce in there. Garlic. You cannot.
8: But you serve this separate. You serve the shrimp with some rice. But you could do a surf and turf sort of vibe here and just combine all
7: absolutely.
8: These.
7: Absolutely. Definitely. I got some salt.
8: Yep.
7: And then
1: I know,
7: we're going to blend this all up.
8: Okay.
7: You know how to press go.
8: Okay.
7: There you go.
8: All right, whatever.
1: That's so good.
8: I'll figure that out. And that's what it comes out to.
7: Turns out like this.
9: There you go.
1: Yum.
9: Okay.
7: Oh, and then we've got the special cut. This is flankin thin.
1: Oh, what?
7: Flankin. Yeah.
8: Flankin thin?
7: Flankin thin. Flankin thin. So this is the short rib
1: you're
7: cut.
1: You're so old man
7: a
1: today.
7: Lot along the bone.
8: So do you ask the butcher to slice that, that rib?
7: So good. Nice and
8: flank
7: fatty.
8: And thin
7: marbled.
1: And you ask the butcher to do that?
7: You can ask the butcher to do that. Or you could just buy a sirloin and slice it relatively thin.
8: All right, chef, we got 1 minute, FYI.
7: Marinate this and then put it in a bag. Get those on there. And you're going to massage. Let this sit overnight if you can.
1: Yeah.
7: And that'll get really full of flavor.
1: Yum.
7: I love this. You're good.
8: Yeah, well.
7: Yeah, you're familiar with it with the grill.
8: I'm right at home.
7: Yeah, there you go.
8: These look delicious. These look thin and might cook quicker than you think, too, right?
7: Yes. A lot of times we cook on the table, Korean barbecue.
8: I love that.
7: Because it cooks very quickly. You just take it off when you want to.
8: You eat it hot.
7: It's full of all of that great umami. And then you serve it with some vegetables. You can wrap it in leaves like we've got here.
1: Oh.
7: Kimchi.
8: Oh, you're getting us pumped up for the weekend, Chef.
7: Yes, absolutely.
8: Thank you. We got a grill this weekend, guys.
1: Judy, this is fun and very accessible.
7: Very accessible.
1: Yeah.
8: It may seem challenging to people watching. But challenge yourself, maybe on a special weekend, to get these ingredients and make it.
7: And totally addictive.
8: Hey, cheers to AAPI Heritage Month. Cheers to the weekend. Thank you, Chef.
1: Find
8: these recipes, of course, at our website, today.com/food. And we're back with the third and fourth hours of today, which will be stellar. I promise you that after a quick check of your local news, weather, and these messages. Thank you, Chef.
7: Thank you.
8: Appreciate you.
9: This morning on the third hour of today's slow start, the Memorial Day weekend getaway already hitting some bumps in the road.
10: I've never seen flooding like this, guys.
9: Weather causing major problems at airports and on the road, while gas prices are making this holiday even more expensive. We're tracking all of it and the all-important forecast as well. And then later, signing off. Stephen Colbert preparing to say goodbye tonight as The Late Show ends its decades-long run. What to expect from the historic finale? Plus, an exclusive conversation with a man who launched that show, David Letterman.
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9: Sharing some laughs, his love of racing, and a cause close to his heart. 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
13: Live from Studio 1A in Rockefeller Plaza, this is the third hour of today.
9: And a very good Thursday to you. Welcome to this third hour today. Craig here, Dylan's here, Laura Jarrett, cousin of the show.
14: Cousin.
9: Yeah. No, baby cousin. Big cousin. Al, of course, is off. Thank you for starting your Friday Eve with us. A lot of folks jumping on the holiday weekend a little bit early. It's not smooth sailing, though, for the early birds.
14: Yeah, that's right. Already dozens of flights canceled and delayed today. Some nasty weather also making it difficult for drivers, not to mention how much it costs to fill up for those road trips these days.
1: Absolutely. Our Tom Costello is tracking all of it from Chicago's O'Hare International Airport. Tom, it's expected to be a record-breaking travel weekend, but how are the airports so far?
15: Yeah. I'm where I
1: always by the bathroom.
15: I'm where I always am. I'm just sitting here in coach, minding my own business, ready for this flight to leave eventually. Listen, this is going to be the busiest day so far, according to the FAA. 54,000 flights today. That's general aviation and, of course, the airlines. Let's do a quick status check on delays and cancellations happening right now. We've got more than 916 delays at this hour and about 273 flight cancellations. A lot of that is the residual effect from yesterday. What a mess yesterday with weather, a big factor. We had a total yesterday of 7,500 delays and about 1,100 flight cancellations. Most affected airports in recovery mode right this minute. Mostly we're talking New York, right? So we've got Newark, as well as JFK and LaGuardia. And oh, what a mess at LaGuardia. Did you see the sinkhole that opened up on runway 4? They have still been working to get that runway back up and running again. They're hoping it's going to be open by midday today. But when you've got that critical runway down, and therefore that really creates gridlock at the various airports in New York, it just bottlenecked all night. And at one point, Newark Airport, they put out a notice to all pilots, we can't take any more planes. They're hoping today is going to be a recovery day as we're now going into the big push for Memorial Day and then the summer travel, guys.
9: A lot of folks need that runway to open back up. Hey, Tom, so you covered the air. What if you're traveling by car? Any tips there?
15: So listen here, we now are looking at every state in the country with gasoline over $4 a gallon, driven, of course, by what's happening with the war in Iran, driving fuel prices up. So right now, the national average, $4.56 a gallon nationwide, and that is up significantly, more than a dollar or so, even more than that from a year ago. And the big question, of course, is going to be, when might fuel start moving through the Strait of Hormuz again? Listen, the worst times to travel, according to the folks at AAA and other bodies, looking today, 3 to 6 p.m. and Friday, 3 to 6 p.m. That's going to be gridlock on the roads. And then the best times to travel would be on Sunday in the afternoon. But, of course, then you miss Memorial Day, right? So the Memorial Day return, afternoon and evening, is also going to be a rush. Listen, if you're flying, by the way, keep in mind you really want to try to catch. If you're booking into the summer, try to catch the earliest flight you can because chances are, like this plane, it's been sitting all night and it's going to be ready for your first flight in the morning.
1: All right, Tom, very good advice there. But let's add some nasty weather to the mix. That's going to cause some flight delays, also cause some slowdowns on the roads, too. We've got this push of moisture just streaming in from the south, and this is going to be our storm track all weekend long. So as we go into tomorrow, we are going to see some of our heaviest rain falling down through Kentucky into Tennessee, into parts of Mississippi and Alabama. We will see fairly mostly dry conditions across the New England area into the Northeast. But
16: as the day goes on, Nashville, Atlanta, New Orleans, back into Houston, you'll likely see some airport delays. Then on Saturday, that heavier rain is going to move up into the Northeast, especially through upstate New York and Pennsylvania. We're still dealing with the heavier rain down through the Southeast into the Gulf Coast as well, where we do have a flood risk because all that rain is just going to keep falling over and over again. The ground is totally saturated, and that could lead to some ponding on the roads. Then on Sunday, the West Coast, enjoy the nice weather. You are just beautiful all weekend long. But as we go into the Gulf Coast and look into that area, more heavy rain is in the forecast. That could lead to some more flooding. The heaviest of the rain winds down in the Northeast, but still kind of cloudy and unsettled. Temperatures only in the 60s, still kind of breezy. And on Monday, if you are traveling back to where you came from, we are going to see most of our delays down through Jackson, down into New Orleans. Along Route 10 there is where we're going to have our heaviest rain. And then for airports, maybe still some delays, just low visibility across Boston, New York, down into D.C., heavier rain falling in Nashville, same along the Gulf Coast. So it's kind of an unsettled forecast for the eastern half of the country. You'll see moments of sunshine, think it's going to turn into a beautiful day, and then all of a sudden it gets cloudy and showery again. So just, I mean, not great.
14: But then it's going to warm back up. Well, we're going to get on the other side.
16: Next week looks great.
14: Yes.
16: Right after
14: I'm already planning the pool.
9: Yes. Okay. You do love the pool.
14: Now to the end of an era in late night television. Tonight is the final episode of The Late Show, ending a run of more than three decades.
9: Well, this week, host Stephen Colbert welcomes some huge stars to send them off with one more show remaining. The details of what we can expect tonight being kept under wraps. But our entertainment correspondent, Chloe Malas, is live outside the iconic Ed Sullivan Theater a few blocks from here with more. Hey, Chloe.
17: That's right. Hey, guys. Good morning. So that final episode is going to start taping this afternoon at the Ed Sullivan Theater right here behind me. And it has been such an epic farewell tour with so many celebrity guests all coming together to say farewell to the one and only Stephen Colbert.
18: After tonight, we have only one more show left, and it is our, let's have fun now, shall we?
17: 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Overnight, Bruce Springsteen performing. And a who's who of guests turning the tables for a special Colbert questionnaire.
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17: To David Byrne. Fellow late night host.
18: Is there anything that we have not touched on before we move on to this? I'm curious.
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17: team.
18: This staff is so brilliant.
17: It's the end of an era. The show debuting in 1993 with David Letterman.
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17: Colbert's take has been different, filled with more politically charged humor.
18: Everybody I talked to is talking about what Donald Trump doesn't want to talk about.
17: So last summer, when CBS announced the end of The Late Show, questions swirled if it had anything to do with the show's critical eye towards President Trump. At the time, CBS called it purely a financial decision. But fans rallying around the beloved host after the news, with hype building ahead of tonight's final farewell. As Stephen Colbert prepares to sign off from an institution that's transformed the late night landscape. All right. So as for what's going to happen during the finale, we actually have no idea. We don't even know who the guests are going to be. But here is what we do know. We know that the finale is going to be longer than its typical hour time slot. And the taping itself has been moved up more than an hour earlier. And just a little while ago, my producer, Lauren Wilson, and I, we saw some guests already start lining up with their coffees. They are so excited. But I'm going to tell you this. I was a former Colbert intern. Expect him, I bet you, to bring his staff out there and grab your Kleenex, guys.
9: Who do you think is going to be the final guest, Chloe?
0: You know, he really wanted Pope Leo is who he's been saying, but I think that that would be, you know, pretty far-fetched unless it was virtual.
9: No.
0: But I could, you know, I could see him bringing his staff out there. He really cares a lot about them. A lot of the staff worked with him at the Colbert Report, Comedy Central, and they followed him over to The Late Show all these years later. It's 200-plus people, many of them now looking for jobs, yeah. And he cares a lot about them.
9: That's
0: guys.
9: A really good point, Chloe. Chloe, thank you. Yeah, Colbert's going to be just fine.
0: Yeah,
9: you know,
0: yeah.
9: He's going to be just fine. But she makes a good point about the dozens of staffers
0: here.
9: Like that. So, yeah. All right, Chloe, thank you. Coming up, my exclusive conversation with the man who actually launched that show. I caught up with David Letterman at the Indianapolis Motor Speedway. We talked about racing, the state of late night TV, and the very personal health message as well. Speaking of health, up next on today's checklist, how to make sure that you're getting the most out of that annual physical exam. Third hour of today.
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16: This morning on today's checklist, how to get the most out of our annual physical. So many people leave the doctor's office feeling like they forgot to ask a question or they didn't get the help they needed. So NBC News medical contributor Dr. Kavita Patel is here to make sure that we are prepared. Doctor, good morning. It's so nice to have you here.
22: Good morning. Great to be here.
16: So first things first, before the appointment,
22: yes.
16: How can we get ourselves prepared?
22: All right. So the most important thing you can do is actually take stock of your own medical history. Cool. This is your history, your family's history as well. If you've been to other doctors, had other appointments, had other lab tests, haven't we all? Have all of that ready. Also really important, organize your medications. 16% of Americans take 5 or more medications.
16: Wow.
22: So that can be really important when we need to check your blood, understand what we might need to do to change those medicines. Then check in with your own body. It's always kind of different when you're coming in, even if it's for kind of a regular visit. Mm-hmm. Write down, take notes so that you can remember, because when you're in the moment, we all forget what we're doing. Exactly.
16: Yes.
22: And then ask if you need something like an interpreter, ASL, anything in advance. Ask those questions, including where you might need to park, because even that can be the hardest thing.
16: That's true. And then you start off stressed.
22: That's right.
16: Yeah. Okay.
9: So, Dr. Patel, day of the appointment.
22: Yep.
9: Getting ready to walk out of the door. Yep. What are some things that we should probably be keeping in mind then?
22: All right. First and foremost, be on time.
9: Yes.
22: Get that map out so that you know where you're going, where to park, what to do. Then bring anything that you might want the doctor to look at. Mm-hmm. Sometimes it's old-fashioned pen and paper with scans and lab work. It could actually be your phone that's got the results that are on there. Make sure that you're actually fasting as well. Bring insurance card, ID. Don't eat anything for about 8 hours at least, but you should drink water. There's a lot good odds that you might need to get blood work done after that first visit.
9: Yeah.
22: And sometimes it's done right at the doctor's office. And then I can't stress this enough, Craig. Wear comfy clothes. This is the time to wear something loose so that if we need to do a physical exam, draw your blood, raise your sleeves, all that can be
9: wear done. Those elastic pants.
22: That's right. That's right.
9: So you're sitting there in the exam room, Dr. Patel. What are some things that we need to keep in mind while we're there? Because it can be overwhelming for a lot of folks.
22: It is overwhelming. For me, it's routine. But for you, this is a very important visit. And you should treat it as such. So I'm taking notes, usually on a computer. You should take notes, too, however you want to. I've even had some patients record the visit.
9: Oh.
22: I'm totally comfortable with that because there are things I might say that you just miss, and that's very helpful. And then ask about numbers. You might have old blood results that you're bringing in and you want to know what to aim for. We usually tell people to aim for a cholesterol less than 100, blood pressure. Usually that gets done at the time of the visit, less than 120 over 80. We also usually get a fasting blood sugar if you might be a diabetic or you might have old results, mm-hmm. and we want that to be under 100. And then talk at the visit about next steps. So often we're in the moment in that visit, and we're doing, Craig, this, and this, exam, et cetera. Yep. And then you kind of wait, what's next? So try to follow through and find out what's happening.
3: Really quickly, if you have an aging parent, let's uh-huh. say, or maybe even an aging sibling. Like, should you go with them, or should you send some, or does that seem kind of...
22: No, that's great. I do it for my own aging parents. Okay. And if I can't be there, I've even had doctors that, and myself included, that will let me be on the phone. Yeah. And look, technology is great.
3: That's true.
22: And we should take advantage of it. And I know for my own mom and dad, sometimes they won't say something, but I will.
3: By the way, that's why I was asking.
22: That's why you were asking. Yes. Yeah, I know.
3: Yeah. Thank you.
5: Everyone needs a patient.
3: Hope you're watching,
5: advocate.
3: Mom.
5: Right? You need an advocate. Okay.
22: You do.
5: Doctor, what is something or some things that you wish people would stop doing?
22: Yeah, stop. Okay. Well, so good. Actually, it's stop feeling like you can't ask me something. Mm. We have something in medicine called the doorknob sign, Laura, and it's the most important thing that people are really thinking about, and they wait till I'm reaching for the doorknob yes. to leave. I wish people would stop feeling like they can't say that thing. They might be embarrassed. They might think it's a symptom or just something that they shouldn't talk about.
5: Yeah.
22: That's exactly the thing.
5: So if they want to talk about that GLP-1, let's do it right away. Don't be embarrassed.
22: And look, I'm human too. Yeah. Like, people sometimes interpret like, oh, they're in a rush, they're so busy. No, this is your health, so you take advantage of it.
5: And you're on the same team.
22: That's
5: Dr.
22: Right.
5: Patel, thank you so much. Always so many good tips.
3: Yeah.
5: Thank
3: you. Coming up, just ahead, my exclusive conversation with the legendary David Letterman at his home away from home, the racetrack. He shared his passion for the sport and also talked about whether he would ever consider a return to late night. But the third hour of today comes right back.
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1: Well, since leaving the show, he has gone down a new track as co-owner of a racing team. And Craig, you got the chance to catch up with him at Indianapolis Motor Speedway.
2: It is Dave's second home for sure. Maybe Dave's favorite place on earth. We, of course, talked about racing, the state of late night TV, and also a really important message that could just be a lifesaver.
3: Good God, look at how cool this is.
2: Being with David Letterman in the garage on race day is like being with the kid in a candy store.
3: This is ridiculous, isn't it?
4: That is
3: just
4: cool.
3: Ridiculous.
2: It's the garage for the racing team he co-owns with businessman Mike Lanigan and former Indy driver Bobby Rahal.
5: Hey, how you doing? Congratulations.
6: Thank you.
5: This
6: Thank
5: is a great year for you, wasn't it?
6: It was a super year.
2: Dave connected with Bobby in 1986, when Rahal was on late night after winning the Indy 500.
3: Well, I'm not a silent partner, but no one's listening.
2: You listen.
7: I listen, of course.
2: The three men are speaking out today to raise awareness about the dangers of heart valve failure. Each of the three has had a serious heart scare, and they're hoping to prevent anyone else from taking a potentially deadly detour.
3: The amazing thing is that even though you live a healthy life, and you eat well and you exercise, doesn't necessarily mean you may not have a problem with your heart valve.
7: But it's all about, for me, it's all about alerting the general public to the risks that are out there and to encouraging them to follow up with their medical teams.
2: They've partnered with Edwards Life Sciences to set up screening booths at races across the country.
8: I don't want to leave the race. I may not win the race. I just don't want to drop out.
2: They also appear in a short documentary called Stay in the Race. Dave famously had quintuple bypass surgery in 2000. He's hoping awareness can help others avoid a similar health crisis.
3: That's so remarkable. That's become mundane. And I go to see my cardiologist, or as Mike calls him, his heart guy, once a year. It's a pit stop for me. I go in and I get checked up and everything is fine.
2: In the years since he left The Late Show, Dave has kept busy with various projects, including the upcoming seventh season of his Netflix show, My Next Guest Needs No Introduction. Would you ever come back to Late Night? Would you ever?
3: No. I'm so glad. The people that do it now do it at such a much higher level than I was able to do it. And it's target practice every night. And these guys and women who do these shows, God bless them.
2: We head to pit row.
9: So on race day, is this where you watch from?
10: Yeah, I love the start from here.
2: We're there to watch Bobby's son, Graham, race the number 15 car and qualifies.
10: Good to see you. I'm doing very well. I understand you're doing well here. Yeah, good luck.
2: We've got a front row seat to all the action. The pit crew do a carefully choreographed dance with power tools.
11: What's the average length of a pit stop? Or what should it be? Like, what's
7: 6-7 seconds.
11: 6-7 seconds.
7: That's for full fuel, and that's for four tires.
9: Are you anxious while you're watching the race?
10: Yeah, there's anxiety, but the thing of it is, it's an endurance race, not a sprint. It's 200 laps, and you get mauled by that. And then you get down to the last 20 laps, and all of a sudden, it's like a bear coming out of hibernation. Oh, Jesus! Here we go! Oh, no!
2: By the way, it is something to behold watching those Indy cars zoom by at about 230 miles an hour. The documentary, Stay in the Race, it is out tomorrow. We're going to put a link to the documentary on our website. But let me tell you, David Letterman, next to comedy, that's probably his second greatest passion.
0: Yeah.
2: Oh, my God. Loves it. And you can see it in his eyes.
0: Yes,
2: he's walking around the race.
0: Talking about it. Yeah. And trying to save lives with his health message,
2: yes,
0: too, which is great. Yeah.
2: Yes.
0: Great interview, Craig. Thanks.
2: Thank you.
0: All right, coming up, life lessons for new grads or anyone thinking about a career change. How to follow your passion and find a job you love. Then later, our hot list for the Memorial Day weekend. Must-haves for the barbecue grill and beyond.
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2: Graduation season is well underway. A new class of young people facing some pretty big questions as they navigate a rapidly changing world.
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16: Here to show us how is Pulitzer Prize winning journalist for the New York Times, Jodi Kantor, who recently released a book, How to Start Discovering Your Life's Work. Jodi, so nice to see you and have you here.
17: Thank you so much for having me.
16: So the book is for recent graduates. You talked to college age and younger and students so that you could actually have the things that they're thinking about, not just the things that we're thinking about. How do you think that work sort of fits into the mosaic of our lives? Because for some people it's everything and for others it's not.
17: So this is the hard question. We all know the negative news about employment, but what is a young person actually supposed to do in this environment? What does a positive and productive response look like? And I think it means fighting for your ambitions and dreams, even now, because we rely on work individually. Work is how we spend our time. Yeah. Maybe you have met a person in life who is miserable at work, but happy altogether. I have never met anybody like that. Mm-hmm. And then also, work is the source of our collective progress. Yeah. If we want great TV shows, if we want new movies to watch, if we want new cancer therapies, if we want effective firefighters, those things come out of the workplace.
2: That's a really good point.
1: I happen to love my job, but how do you take finding what you love and turning it into a job?
17: So it's really hard to say to this year's crop of graduates, just like find your passion and it's all going to work out. Like
2: that is work hard.
17: Exactly. That is not going to fly in this environment. What I think we need is advice that is timeless and real. Yeah. We need to admit that we do not know what the workplace is going to look like 5 or 10 years from now. So what I would say is that the best careers are made from pairing a craft with a need. Mm. Craft is expertise or skill. Don't just look for a job. Say, what is the thing I'm going to learn how to do that other people don't know how to do that is going to make me valuable and protect me from being treated as disposable or interchangeable? I'm going to go after the enjoyment and pride of becoming incredibly good at something. So that's craft. Craft is authority. Need is propulsion. What's drawing you forward? You don't want your career to be like a lonely paddle up a river. You want to be carried by a rushing stream. The question I want to ask this year's graduates are, what is your independent assessment of the needs that other people will have for the next 40 or 50 years throughout your working life? And how can you use your career, not just altruistically, but also opportunistically to push yourself forward?
2: And you also, I saw on the graphic there, ask friends and family. Write down your likes and dislikes as well. Some practical steps as well. We were just talking about something, and I think this is a perfect time to have this conversation, not just because of your fantastic book, but because a couple days ago I was giving this commencement address. Yeah. And the biggest applause lines I got were when I talked about AI and took some swipes at AI. And I realized in that moment that this class, a lot of them view it as an existential threat.
17: I'll give you a big reason why, and it has to do with this job stuff. Applying for a job has become so digital and lonely.
2: Yeah.
17: It was always stressful. Mm. It was always stressful. Mm. But we think of looking for work as a social process filled with handshakes and coffees and conversations. Mm-hmm. It has become a lonely digital process with giant job portals, AI interviews. It's very hard for candidates to know what's going on. Graduates are telling me, Jody, I applied for 150 jobs, and not only did I not get a bite, I did not meet anyone in the process. So that is informing these graduates' boos or applause or whatever at graduations. This is their experience of AI. They're heading into the workforce, and they are meeting nobody. I do think there are some ways to combat that, but it's scary and it's dehumanizing.
16: So we want to actually get some questions from recent graduates. The first one is Bella. Listen to this.
6: Bella, and I'm from Virginia. My mom wants me to have a stable 9-to-5 job, but my passion is opening up my own flower business. What advice do you have in addressing my mom's concerns around a non-traditional job?
2: I'm with mom.
17: I am not with mom.
18: I'm not either.
17: Here's why. Here's why. Because this environment is scary, we are seeing more and more parents come to bear on their children's job searches. I get it. I'm part of this parental generation. We're very involved. We are worried about the future of the workforce. But Bella, your life, your moves, you have to follow your own instincts, not your mother's. I can't tell whether the flower shop is the right choice for you, but do I think you deserve a chance to explore and to try if that's what you feel strongly about and if you have a vision? I do.
18: That's really great advice.
16: We are sorry to Bella's mom. Thank you so much, Jody.
2: Bella's mom's like, shut up, Jody.
16: How to Start Discovering Your Life's Work is available right now. Thanks, Jody.
2: Oh, you're so good.
18: Thank you.
2: Continue this conversation. Coming up, our Shop Today team's put together a Memorial Day hot list, including a cool idea for your summer parties. And then later, we're going to catch up with Jody Messina. We're going to hear about her return to country music. She's going to perform live for us as well. When the third hour of today comes right.
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1: Good morning. Okay,
0: have I mentioned how much I love the barbecue daddy?
2: I'm so excited.
0: It's the best thing that was ever invented.
1: Right, it sure is, and this is from a Shop Today favorite brand, Scrub Daddy. And not only does it clean your grill better, but it makes your food taste better because you're not cooking over, you know, old grease and grime.
2: Yeah.
1: And as we were saying, this
3: you dip it in water.
1: Your grill. Yeah,
0: yes.
1: With the power of steam.
0: Yes.
1: Okay. Dylan used this, right?
0: Yes. You make the grill nice and hot. You dip this in water.
1: And then
0: you
1: get
0: steam clean the grill, and it's like brand new.
1: And you use it too.
3: Brand new.
2: That's the new one.
1: Look at this before and after.
0: And that's not a lie.
3: And you don't have to worry about the bristles, which I worry about with the kids so much.
1: Yeah, it's got a special sponge. And so no bristles. So won't get in your food. I love it. Great Father's Day gift in
0: Absolutely.
1: Under $30.
2: If you are using the grill, you have to have a meat thermometer.
0: Yes.
1: And this
0: Bobby Flay said that.
1: I know. This is from Alpha Grillers, and I got to tell you, this is a very popular meat
3: Dylan
1: thermometer.
3: Dylan and I are checking to make sure it's
1: 88,000 ratings, right? And under $13. Ooh. And here's what I love about it. Okay, so let's test her out. So it is fast, it's accurate, but look how large that digital readout is.
2: Yeah.
1: And it's backlit. And, you know,
0: and
1: when
0: it has the reminders on it.
1: Exactly. And when you stick it in, it stays lit. And who doesn't need a reminder? I mean, I can't remember what the safe temperature for pork is, but it's right there.
0: I think it's 165.
1: Right? And this has magnet.
2: That was, wow.
3: It was a flex.
1: Right? Yep.
2: And look at that flex.
1: Yeah, it's so cool.
0: It's 145.
1: Wow. 45.
0: No. Don't overcook your pork.
1: And so it's easy to clean, water resistant, and you can also, it's magnetic. Pop that on your fridge. Okay.
2: Is this a slushy machine?
1: Oh, yes, it is. And we've got a new launch. We're getting 20% off this new launch from Dash. So it's a slushy and frozen drink maker. And oh my gosh, it is so much fun. Get ready to freeze the day because you're going to make 36 ounces of your favorite frozen drink at once. And you just throw in your ice, throw in a salt, and then your mix, and then press the button.
3: It's almost like an ice cream machine.
0: Yeah. Salt makes it stay cold.
1: And you can also make adult beverages, right? It comes with recipes. So margaritas, frosés, or just slushies for the whole family. And we're getting a great deal, normally $99 down to just $79.
2: Chassie, mosquitoes are going to hate this.
1: Okay, they are. Because you know
2: who flies are going to hate it.
1: You know who loves a barbecue?
2: Yeah,
1: flies and mosquitoes.
0: Yes.
1: This little food tent is from a brand called Simply Genius. And
2: is it actually called a food tent?
1: Yeah. That's what I call it. A mesh little food tent because I think it is Simply Genius. It works so well.
3: And the lace border kind of makes it fancy.
1: It really does. And oh my gosh, look, they collapse down.
0: No, it is lace border.
1: So it is portable. You throw this in your bag. And I mean, I got
0: to
1: say,
0: that's great to bring to a picnic.
1: Yeah, anytime you're going to be eating outdoors, it protects your food from the bugs.
0: Mm-hmm.
1: And it comes with six of them. I mean, this is size large, fits over any platter.
0: That's really great.
1: This is a giant one that goes over a big platter
0: you could
1: if you're entertaining.
0: Under and keep the mosquitoes away.
1: Yes, perhaps. And that's just $24 for a set of six.
0: Awesome.
1: Okay, so this is from a brand that's getting a ton of buzz. It's called Aloha, and these are their splash-proof pouches, which we love.
0: And sandproof, I'm sure, too.
1: Yeah, so they're water-resistant, so that's really great, you know, with spills, any kind of splashes, and rain even. And what I love about them, they're excellent for separating wet stuff like your wet bathing suit and wet gym clothes from the rest of your bag. And it was actually invented by a flight attendant who was traveling all the time with a wet bathing suit. And our executive producer says these are a lifesaver for camp season and beach season.
2: Yeah.
1: And how cute are all these, you know, great little prints? And so these start at just $36. And so easy to wash. You can wash these in the washing machine on delicate.
3: Oh, nice.
1: Okay. Last but not least,
2: real quick here,
1: hottest trend in bags, crochet.
0: I love it.
1: Don't you love this boho trend? You're going to see this everywhere in clothing and in bags. And I love it as a beach bag because, look, it's got this great little open knit woven. So, you know,
0: so cute.
1: Very cute, right?
2: That is
1: so
2: cute.
1: Sandals go right out. And you can fit so much in here. Look, they stretch. Right? Yeah,
3: Dylan's
1: you can
3: ready
1: put
3: for
1: your
3: the
1: little
3: beach.
1: Splash, your little splash-proof pouch
3: with me
1: in there
3: pool.
1: From Aloha. And, I mean, these are under $13, and look how easy they are to pack. I mean, look, I just folded that up.
2: Perfect.
0: Love it.
1: And
0: so great.
1: Right on trend.
0: Chassie, thank
2: Only
0: you so
2: bucks.
0: Much.
1: Thank you.
0: To shop these Memorial Day must-haves and more, scan the QR code at the bottom of your screen or head to today.com/shop.
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0: We are back with a chart-topping country artist embarking on a new chapter in her legendary career. Jody Messina burst onto the music scene in 1996 with her hit single, Heads Carolina, Tails California. You should hear me belt that out in the car.
2: Oh, boy.
3: Karaoke. Since then, she has released 2 platinum and 3 gold-certified albums.
2: Jody is now releasing her first album in more than a decade, and she's here to perform for us this morning. Couldn't be more excited. Dylan's been talking about this all morning. So the new album is called Bridges. Uh-huh. You wrote every song on it, and you say it's your most personal yet. How does the album reflect the last 10 years?
10: Well, that's what I tell people, and usually the making of a record reflects the season that you're in when you're making it. And I was like, well, it's been a long time, so we have about 10 years worth of seasons in that. So there's something in it for everybody, for sure.
0: I love it.
2: Looking forward to it. All right, well, here we go. Performing her new song, Some Bridges. Here is Jody Messina.

0: Chelsea Messina.
1: Your voice is still fire.
2: Thank you so much.
3: New album energy.
0: Well done. Thank you guys for getting up so early.
1: Thank you,
0: Jody. Thank you. The new album is called Bridges. It is out on June 5th, the third hour of today, right back after this.
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7: 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I sat down with Kristen and Dean of Big Little Feelings. 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And like, how do you manage it? 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
3: 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Coming up, Jenna and Janelle sometimes have actress Vivica A. Fox.
0: We will see you right back here tomorrow. 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
3: Hi, everybody. 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
1: You can always tell when we have, like, end-of-the-week energy going on up in here. Because our meetings are... See? They're not clapping for us. They're clapping because it's almost...

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1: 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My microphone's not on. The show's starting in 20 seconds. And they were like, Chanel. And I was like,
0: oh, I do have a microphone.
1: I don't even remember them like putting it.
0: Touching us.
1: We don't even notice.
0: No.
1: Anyway. Well, but don't touch me because I'll notice. But I'm just saying.
0: Yeah, and ask for consent, like I tell Hal Hager.
1: I picked
0: Mila up yesterday when she came home from school, and I'm like, my baby. She's like, Mom, don't. You're going to teach Hal to not ask for. I said, don't. And don't means don't. And you're going to teach Hal. And I'm like, what?
1: That doesn't count. I'm
0: You're
1: mom.
0: My baby.
1: I love that.
0: Well,
1: okay.
0: Today marks an end of an era. Yeah. Stephen Colbert is saying goodbye to his late night show. And in a nod to Stephen, the Tonight Show starring Jimmy Fallon and Jimmy Kimmel Live will both air repeats.
1: Repeats. I think we should sit with that for just a beat because you guys remember back in the day it was so competitive and that energy doesn't exist right now. I love the fact that they support each other and they've gone on a show. They've gone for, you know, they've supported each other throughout this whole ride. And I'm really bummed about it. I really, really like Stephen Colbert.
0: I
1: think he's such a beautiful human. I think he's funny. I've never really, well, we've met him a couple of times.
0: Yes.
1: I have on the show, but I just think he's such a, I don't know, good guy.
0: He's a lovely human.
1: Yeah.
0: He and his wife are wonderful people. Well, he's currently on the cover of People magazine.
1: Oh, I haven't seen it.
0: And
1: good
0: night, everybody.
1: Go Cats.
0: Good night. And he told the magazine he actually owes taking the job to his sister Mary. Mm. Take a look.
2: My sister Mary was sort of the deciding factor for me. I would have talked to my mom about this, but she had passed at this point. And so nobody knew that I had been offered this job by my family. And I asked my sister, Mary, I said, Mary, could you come up? She lives in D.C. I said, could you come up to New York? I just want to talk to you about something. She said, sure. So she gets on the train. She comes up the next day and she goes, what's going on, kiddo? Well, you know, Dave is stepping down. And she just burst into a huge smile. And I said, okay, Mary, if the show works out, CBS should send you a bouquet of flowers because I'm going to take the job because you just smiled.
0: Oh, why? What's wrong with us? That's so beautiful.
1: That is so beautiful.
0: I love that.
1: You know, I think, look at me. I'm saying I think and then I'm quiet because, you know, our affirmation of others matters.
0: Yeah.
1: And when people are in your life and you're present with them and they see you light up sometimes, it's almost like a sign that you're doing the right thing. I think that's so special. You know, he lost his parents.
0: Yes.
1: So I think she was probably like an older, like, you know, maternal.
0: But also, she probably, you know, what's so crazy about the gift of a sibling is you have this shared history. So she probably knew him as a little boy performing or making people laugh or doing whatever. And so she knew probably it was his dream before he did.
1: I love that.
0: You know, she knew he'd be good at it and he would do what he's done, which has been remarkable. I love that we have these people in our lives that kind of know us better than we know ourselves.
1: Have you ever had a moment where somebody's reaction caused you to say, okay, yeah, this is what I want to do, or the affirmation that you needed?
0: I mean, when I got offered to work at the Today Show, I was a teacher.
1: Okay.
0: And I loved it. And so for years, I said no to even taking a meeting.
1: Really?
0: Yeah. I was like, no, I'm working. I really like my job. No, thank you. And finally, because teaching in our marginalized areas is so hard.
1: Yeah.
0: I was thinking of taking the meeting and I was, you know, I had the summer off. So I went to go and I was by myself with my grandparents. And I said, you know, the Today Show keeps calling and asking me to take the meeting. And my grandmother said, you always take the meeting.
1: Ooh.
0: I don't know why you've said no for 2 years, but you always go take that meeting. And I think hearing that from her, somebody who I like, you know, admired so much, I was like, what am I doing? Always take the meeting.
1: Always take the meeting. And isn't that interesting that you've remembered that ever since?
0: Oh, yeah.
1: That was your grandmother? Which
0: yes.
1: grandmother?
0: My grandmother, Barbara.
1: Wow.
0: And then we turned it on. My grandpa goes, do you watch it? I go, no, I go to school at 6:30 in the morning. He said, let's watch it. And the three of us sat and watched it together.
1: Wow. You know what I just thought about when you said that? Shout out to grandparents. You know, I was very close to my grandparents. But I remember when I was, I think I've told this story, so sorry if I have.
0: We don't care.
1: I was in fifth grade. Yeah. I was in fifth grade.
0: Yeah.
1: And I told my grandmother, at first I told her I wanted to be a beautician. And she was like, oh, that would be good.
0: Oh, yeah.
1: And then I told her I wanted to be a fashion coordinator. And she was like, oh, that would be good. And my mom was like, oh, yes, sweetie, pick out this shirt and those pants, you know. And then I remember telling grandma, I think I want to be a news anchor. And she goes, Ooh.
0: She like lit
1: up. I will never forget it. She lit up and then she asked me, you know, if you wanted to be a news reporter, what would you need to do? And I was like, well, read magazines, read newspapers, ask questions, be curious, all the things. But I remember her.

0: her being so excited about it that I just kept saying I wanted to be a news anchor. Like, I just...
1: It's so amazing, especially, like, she saw that, she probably saw that in you. Mm-hmm. She probably knew you're curious and
0: fifth grade
1: and would be good at it. And so she, yeah. I love that.
0: I know. So light up with someone. Yeah. When someone tells you something, or just be affirmative.
1: Yeah, smile.
0: Okay. All right.
1: Okay, Quinta Brunson.
0: We love her.
1: Yes. She's making some headlines because she announced her next big project is bringing the iconic Betty Boop character to the screen.
0: You know, when I see this animated picture, I can't remember. I used to have a babysitter who had Betty Boop all over the place. You know, people would have those posters.
1: People really loved Betty
0: Boop.
1: She
0: was an older lady. I remember she was a chain smoker. That's all.
1: This was the 80s.
0: She had a voice like this. Sorry. Is that okay that I said that?
1: Mm-hmm.
0: But she did. She was like, that, and she would make me would watch Grease.
1: Did you like her?
0: I loved her, Miss Pat. So, ooh.
1: Can we take that out of, like,
0: no.
1: Oh, shoot. But guys, everybody smoked. It was okay.
0: No, and we would watch Grease, and she would make me sandwiches, and she had Betty Boop everywhere. Let's get back on topic.
1: Okay.
0: Quinta is not only developing the film, but she will also star as Betty Boop.
1: I mean,
0: who would have thunk?
1: It's perfect.
0: It's so perfect.
1: It's perfect.
0: I love that. Did you have anybody, like a cartoon character that you loved back in the day?
1: Yeah.
0: Who?
1: Well, I loved the Jetsons because I loved the idea that we'd be living like in a time
0: in the future,
1: like our closet would just drop everything. It is like with the rise of AI, I think I'm looking at the Jetsons a little differently.
0: I was just about to say, and also FaceTiming now. Remember, we thought it would be so cool if you could see the person that you're talking to?
1: Yes.
0: We have a clip. I used to love the Jetsons.
1: Oh, okay.

0: remember her taking the money and going shopping.
1: I can't believe Jane was like, yo, bro, that's not going
2: to
1: do.
2: Give it to me, and then I'm going to go drop and go shopping.
1: No wonder Jane was our role model.
0: She was so Jenna was like, look at her. She's so chic.
1: She's so chic. And she's like, hey, George, that's not going to do it.
0: I need a little more.
1: She was empowered.
0: That is hilarious.
1: Right?
0: I don't even remember that.
1: And then remember Judy, like, went to high school.
0: Yes.
1: And they had Rosie that would, I mean, it was amazing.
0: It was so
1: Who
0: good.
1: Was yours?
0: So mine was Jam and the Holograms. Do you want to hear it?
1: Yes.
0: Do you remember Jam?
1: Jim.
0: It's truly outrageous.
1: Jim.

0: 1908, and every word came out crystal clear. But and you also, for a minute, embodied Jim.
1: Oh, my God. She had the hair. She had the synergy, She had, like, a star.
0: She would touch her earring.
1: Yes, and, like, somebody out somewhere would,
0: and
1: like, give her.
0: And remember, she was in a rock band?
1: Oh, yeah.
0: Who were her friends?
1: I don't know.
0: I don't remember.
1: Why did I say it like that? I don't know.
0: I don't know, but you also, that your Kansas came out. You were like, Jim. I like Jim.
1: It comes,
0: like,
1: out sometimes.
0: Jim? No, Jam.
1: Jam.
0: How do you call her?
1: Jam. How do you say it?
0: Jim.
1: Jim. Anyway, wait, we have to get this in today.
0: Okay.
1: Okay, this is important. So on the show this morning, we have a really special pop-up makeover. So our glam squad, Jenna Lyons and Chris Appleton, surprised our art director,
0: Laura Zarn, right here. Here she is.
1: We love Laura. She has two beautiful daughters. They all have this bright red hair. She's so lovely. She's busy. And you know, when you're momming and you're in the thick of momming, sometimes you don't have time to worry about
0: everything.
1: Yes.
0: So we're going to have a big reveal. We've surprised her.
1: I'm so happy.
0: We love a makeover. You're going to want to tune in.
1: I can't wait.
0: All right.
1: Okay.
0: We got a great show for you today, y'all, from the new movie, Is God Is. Actress Vivica A. Fox is here.
1: But first, which hot celebs are sparking dating rumors? Netta Diab gives us a scoop right after this.
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1: Netta Diab is bringing us the scoop.
4: Oh, hi. Love is in the air, you guys.
0: I know some new couples. Tell us.
4: So Kendall Jenner and the actor Jacob Elordi have been hanging out. It's not the first time, right? Because they were just spotted in Hawaii. Wait, can we just take a moment to look at how Kendall is sipping on her drink? What kind of liquor is that?
0: Is that a rosé?
4: I think that's rosé.
1: Wait, that is hilarious.
4: And so look, she's drinking it straight out the bottle. I think they're definitely in a relationship, because you don't do that unless
1: you're
4: in a relationship and you're feeling very comfortable, right? I mean, like, who does that?
1: I'm here for that comfort.
0: Me too.
4: Yeah, that's how you know, I know you, you know me. We've been together for
1: a
4: while.
1: I love that.
4: So, you know, obviously it's getting spicy between them, and then they were also hanging out, which makes sense, with Kylie Jenner and her man, Timothy Chalamet.
1: That's beautiful.
4: So, yeah, like, I think it's cute. It makes sense to me.
0: Yeah.
1: It makes
0: sense. It makes sense.
1: Yes.
0: For sure.
1: Okay, so this next one, it's all over my Instagram feed. Is it horrible that I feel like they kind of look alike? Should I not say that?
4: No, but you know what?
1: They're stunning. Yeah,
4: but I heard that when you've been in a relationship with somebody for a while, you start to look like each other. So maybe we're on to something with Chase Withers, and we have Tyreek Withers and Chase Withers.
1: Look,
4: I already married them.
1: I know, right? Chase Infinity, Tyreek Withers. Tyreek, he's been here before. They're both lovely.
0: And they both are having this moment in their careers. It's so interesting.
4: They're both like, they're like the it folks right now in the business. And so, like, you know, two actors enjoying each other's company. They were recently spotted enjoying dinner together. And yeah, it's cute.
1: You know, there was this joke that they are the scandal baby, right? So have you heard that?
4: Yes.
1: So Olivia Pope and Fitz, if they actually had a child on Scandal, Kerry Washington and Tony Goldwyn, their kids would look like Tyreek and Chase.
4: Kerry, she co-signed this idea.
0: Oh, she agreed.
4: Yeah, she brought up the idea.
0: By the way, of course.
1: Exactly. Wait, why
4: makes
1: not?
4: Makes sense.
1: All
4: so,
1: right.
4: You know what was so sweet, though, about Tyreek? A couple months ago, he said he's like the relationship kind of guy. So I don't know. I'm rooting for them right now.
0: Beautiful.
4: Isn't it sweet?
0: A beautiful couple.
4: Yeah, I like them. I hope they, you know, get through all the publicity and the fame all that stuff.
0: So what's happening? Now we're going to break up.
4: I was going to say, not great news when it comes to the breakup world. Model Elsie Hewitt and Pete Davidson, comedian, you know, they were in a relationship and it's been confirmed that they broke up, right? They have a beautiful daughter, 5 months old, and it was pretty alarming not that long ago. We saw Elsie online, you know, addressing some things about new mom life, right? Mm. Because the paparazzi took photos of her and they're giving her a hard time. Again, she's in
5: Why
4: the new mom phase. Because, you know, people are mean when you're just trying to hold it together.
5: Yeah.
4: But what was interesting in what she was saying, she was basically saying that she is taking care of her baby by herself.
5: Oh,
4: she's not getting support. And so obviously this
5: exploded.
4: Just went viral, right?
5: Yeah.
4: Because it's like, what is really going on with Pete Davidson? Is he involved? Well, a source close to Pete Davidson denied these rumors.
5: Okay.
4: They're saying that he is financially supportive and he is very involved.
5: Okay.
4: And we actually reached out to a source close to Pete Davidson who also confirmed that those, you know, accusations are not true.
5: Okay.
4: So it's a really tough situation because, like,
5: there's
4: you know,
5: a baby.
6: Yeah,
4: but
6: exactly.
4: They also got into a relationship, it seemed pretty quick.
5: Yeah,
4: I mean,
5: yeah.
4: They were dating, I mean, at least for all of us, the public, we found out March of last year.
5: Mm.
4: Then they had a baby the end of last year.
5: Yeah.
4: So it seemed like things moved really fast.
5: Quickly.
4: And I just hope that they could get to a good co-parenting place. I mean, we're all moms.
5: Yeah,
4: we know what those first stages are like.
5: It's tough.
4: It's hard.
5: Very
4: it's painful.
5: It's cared for. Good
4: for sure.
5: Stuff.
0: Thank you
5: okay.
0: so much,
5: Thank
0: Nessa.
5: Well, a little later, a surprise pop-up makeover for one of our staffers. Celebrity hairstylist Chris Appleton is working his magic before the big reveal.
0: And we can't wait to see that. But first, the one, the only Vivica A. Fox.
5: Oh,
0: we love her. She's here. She's going to tell us all about her new movie, Is God Is.
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0: Even after a decades-long career in some of the most iconic movies like Kill Bill, Set It Off, and Independence Day, Vivica A. Fox is having a moment.
1: And that moment includes her new film, Is God Is, which has been certified fresh by Rotten Tomatoes. It's about a mother sending her twin girls on a revenge plot after their father nearly killed them all in a fire. Mm. Take a look.
2: Something I need to ask y'all to do, but I don't know if y'all up to it.
3: We up to it. We can do anything. We strong. Ain't we strong, Naya?
4: Yeah.
2: I'm gonna keep this real simple for you. Make your daddy dead. Dead. Dead.
1: Ooh. This is a very powerful film.
0: Yeah, we're like, ooh.
1: I know. It's
4: you felt me.
1: We felt you. Yes. You were so good in this.
4: Thank you very much.
1: As everybody can see, your character is covered in burns.
4: Yes. Mm.
1: So, and what was that like to embody somebody who's been through something like this? Well, and also, even just from a logistical standpoint, the prosthetics.
4: Yeah, it was, had a 2:30 a.m. call time.
1: No.
4: I'm going to tell y'all that. That was the first time in my career that I've ever had a 2:30 a.m. call time to do the prosthetics. Took 4 hours. Mm. But I'm so grateful for our director, who is making her directorial debut, Alicia Harris, that she was very transparent what I was going to go through.
1: Yeah.
4: And embodying this. And then what I love about Alicia is that she kept reminding me that you're at the end of your days. You don't have too much energy. Like, she was so incredible for her to be a first-time director.
0: Yeah. How to be that character?
4: Oh, she was. Well, it was an off-Broadway.
0: Yeah, which I never
1: heard.
4: Yes, and it's her play that then Tessa Thompson produced along with some other ladies. So it's all about girl power.
1: Yeah.
4: With this, and I just love it because we get to express our rage unapologetically.
1: Yes.
0: Well, we love Sterling K. Brown around here.
4: Oh, okay.
0: He plays, and he had to switch it up too because he plays the man that tries to kill you. And we show this beautiful picture. He's smiling.
4: Yeah.
0: And so tell me, there are fight scenes with him, and he's such a good guy, a good human. Was it hard for him to try to, you know, to really get in there?
1: And was it hard for you?
4: He forgot I did Kill Bill. Come on. 6 months of training. Come on.
0: You were like, come on, let's do it. Come at me.
4: I can do a brawl, okay? So the beautiful thing is that he didn't want to choke me.
0: Oh,
4: he was trying to do the polite. I was like, Sterling,
0: get in
4: you
0: here.
4: Don't tighten up that grip. Okay? Come on, bro, let's get in here. I'll tap out if I need to.
0: Oh, my gosh.
4: But he was wonderful to
0: so
4: work
0: talented.
4: With because, as I told him, I said, are you ready to be a villain? Because he's so loved.
0: Right.
4: He's so loved from all of us and all of the things.
1: Yeah. And he's played a lot of kind of heroes, you know?
4: Yeah, so for him to play the villain, but the way that Alicia shot him, what was crazy to me is that people knew him just by his lips, just by his smile.
0: Yeah.
4: So the reveal of Sterling in Is God Is just it's original.
0: Mm.
4: That's what everyone's loving
1: and
4: about it.
1: The whole movie is original.
4: It is.
1: Your daughters are incredible.
4: Yes. Carrie Young, 2-time Tony Award winning back to back. That's one of the twins, Mallory Johnson.
1: Yeah,
4: and then the other two wives are played by Erica Alexander, who is hilarious. She just plays this pastor that, Erica. She's hilarious. And then Janelle Monáe.
1: Yeah, oh my gosh, good. It's just incredible.
4: Yeah.
0: Can I sing your praises for a moment? So we had, who do we have on the other day? We had Brooke Shields, we have Halle Berry coming on. Like, there's so many women now in their 60s or even upper 50s who are having these moments unapologetic. It seems like you guys are getting better and better. You're getting roles where you can really sink your teeth into it. You're talking about dating. And I remember the last time you were here, you talked about getting emails.
4: You guys got me in trouble.
1: Sorry.
4: Especially you.
1: Sorry.
4: You.
1: Sorry.
0: So we should tell people.
4: Devika, would you take applications? That's what you should do.
0: And then people email. Is that true? The men were emailing?
4: Yes, they were. My publicist was getting pictures.
1: Now, hold on.
4: What?
1: I heard that one of the applications was actually
0: a good one.
1: Quite
4: hot. He was hot.
1: Now, why didn't you?
4: I didn't go out with him. He was a nurse. If you see this, the nurse that was running with them dolphin shorts on.
1: You can call him. Where's the application? You haven't
4: I don't know. I'll have BJ look it up. But BJ was like, now this is a good one. Okay? Because some were coming through. It's like,
1: well, do you want to change?
0: She's about to set you up again.
4: She can't help herself. She's going to hook me up with somebody.
1: I heard you kind of are tired of messing with the young ones.
4: Who told you that?
1: Was that bad? Well, was that bad?
4: No, I like your was drive by. You know?
1: She's like, don't knock it all the way down. Oh, I'm putting out some bad info.
4: It's like a parking lot for me. I can try it.
1: Yeah,
4: try it. Yeah. Park it back. Okay, I like that one. No, come back.
1: So there's nothing you want to put out there into the universe since we have you here.
4: Life is fantastic, to be very honest with you. I'm at a very happy place. My
0: good
4: movie's doing well. Career is
1: you're
4: going well.
1: You're back on Young,
4: back
1: and,
4: on
1: the
4: Young and the Restless.
1: Life.
4: I know. I'm having all these 30-year...
1: How fun is that to be reunited?
0: Oh, wow.
4: I know. Look how young we were right there. My goodness.
0: So y'all have
4: they
0: had...
4: brought us back. Dr. Stephanie Simmons is back on Young and the Restless. And Malcolm, and played by Shamar Moore, we had a love child.
1: We didn't know you had a love child.
4: Nathan,
1: there's your love child.
4: Doesn't he look like he could be ours?
1: Yes, he does.
0: That is a beautiful love
4: now,
0: child.
4: Now, you know, sometimes, child, they be cutting
0: like
4: some people. No.
0: That didn't happen.
1: You're like, that didn't.
4: Yes, but Nathan Owens, I love him. He's been incredible.
0: That's
4: so
0: great.
4: It's just so fun.
1: And you have
4: I actually leave y'all tonight to work there in the morning.
1: Oh, really? You do?
4: I do. Girl,
1: you're really doing it.
4: Busy and blessed.
5: I'm here for Book Busy and Blessed.
1: And we can't wait for all your Christmas movies, too. Will you please come back?
4: I will.
1: We could do a little holiday love. You know what I mean?
4: See?
0: That might be the first time I've ever seen you wink at someone. She just winked at you.
4: Yeah, that's my girl.
1: We love you so much.
4: And can I tell you, you dancing machine, you a hot girl.
0: Yes.
4: I love you back.
1: You come back soon.
0: Exactly. You can see Vivica in Is God Is in theaters now.
1: So good. Coming up next, y'all, Chris Appleton and Jenna Lyons give one of our staffers a surprise pop-up makeover. Don't miss the big reveal.
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1: It is time for another pop-up makeover where our Glam Squad surprises one lucky person with a complete transformation.
0: 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And today's makeover is extra special to all of us because we got to surprise one of our staffers. So let's see how it went down.
9: We're here at the Today Show studios for a very special pop-up makeover. We're here to surprise Laura, the show's very own art director.
10: Laura has been dreaming of a makeover, and she has been nominated by our co-worker, Chrissy.
9: Chrissy says that Laura spends all of her time pouring her love and energy into making this show beautiful. And today, we're going to do that for her.
10: Now, the best part is Laura thinks she's here for a regular day of work. Little does she know that we're about to go up and surprise her for a full day of pampering. So let's go.
11: We are backstage waiting to surprise her.
9: Laura is just in the other room.
12: Is Laura in here?
10: Laura, you know how this works. You have been nominated by your friend Chrissy for a makeover. I've heard you wanted to do a makeover for a long time. Yeah. So tell us why you wanted to change your hair and style.
5: Oh my God, because I've had my hair just forever and it just needs to be different, and I'm getting older and my kids are older and I want to have some fun and be back to me and not just mom.
10: It.
5: I want to feel pretty and stylish and sophisticated.
10: Guess what? We can do that.
9: Chrissy, can you tell us why you wanted to do this special makeover for Laura?
12: Yes, I'm so excited for Laura. Laura is the backbone of this show. She deserves the world. She's turning 40 this year.
5: Oh,
12: yes. And I feel like she has spent the last 2 decades focusing on her career and her children and her family and this show. And she deserves nothing more than to get to feel celebrated as an individual and feel pretty. And we're so excited.
9: Team's got you covered today.
5: Oh,
9: and you get to come with us.
10: Let's go. We're going to get a hand
5: on
10: you.
5: Okay. I mean, wait, I'm done working.
10: You're done for the day. Done. Let's go.
1: Okay, well, everybody's crying, and we're so happy because our staff was in on this surprise.
0: Oh,
1: they're all here. Chrissy, what was it like backstage getting her all ready?
12: It was so fun. I was so nervous. We had to get her over here. Laura, like I said, is the backbone of the show. She knows everything that's going on in the studio at all times. So fooling her into coming over here for this was no small feat, and we're just so excited.
1: So we have the whole art department
12: here. Yep.
1: We have her husband, Sam.
10: Hi, Sam.
1: And Chrissy, who was the one that was like, let's do this.
0: Yes. Oh, I'm so happy. Okay, so let's see Laura's picture one more time, her before picture. Are we ready, guys?
10: Yes.
0: Okay. It's such a family around here. Laura, come on out.
1: How do you feel, Laura?
0: You've made the host cry.
1: We're crying.
0: Just because we know, like, you've worked so hard over the years, and we know how you end up, you know, just trying to get your kids together and work. And
1: Laura, how do you feel? Do you feel as beautiful as you look?
5: It feels so gorgeous. Like, you guys, like, really got me out of my comfort zone. I tried a hair color. I've never dyed my hair before in my life, and I've never worn crop tops and sheer shirts. I'm, like, on trend. All the trends I've set for, like, the last decade. Like, I'm finally on trend.
1: You look gorgeous.
10: This was such a fun transformation. You know, Laura was really nervous about cutting her hair, and a lot of redheads are. They don't want to leave that world because they're scared they won't get back. So we had a conversation about staying in the redhead family. We went for this lighter strawberry blonde.
0: Gorgeous.
10: Which was actually a lot softer. It warmed up her skin because as you age, it kind of gets darker. The ends of her hair were quite dark. So
0: yeah.
10: We wanted to lift and brighten. So it actually looks like a natural color. I feel like the red
0: does.
10: Is very natural, but it's actually, it's like 5 levels lighter than what it was.
1: And is this, and the haircut is something that she'll be able to do at home?
10: Wash
1: too,
10: and go.
1: Right?
10: Yeah, she can use, we've already spoke, she's going to wear it curly naturally, but she wanted the full experience today, so
1: yes.
10: We blew it out, but she can wear it both. And she cut off, I think it was 10 inches. So
1: big Jenna, this outfit, she says she's not used to it, but it is beautiful.
9: I mean, I have to say, she was willing to do anything. And honestly, the first thing we tried on, she loved. One of the things I noticed about her is that she was sort of cutting herself in half. So by lifting this, giving her a top that's much shorter, lengthens her, gives her a much longer look. We get a slight heel, we have a little wedge. And she put on a little bit of jewelry. We got the right look. I think this really does highlight all the best parts of her. She was a little afraid of sheer, but she tried it and now loved it.
0: Yes, Laura.
1: Yeah.
0: Okay, Sam, I told Sam, I'm like, we love her. He goes, so do I.
13: Yes.
1: Sam,
0: what do you think, Sam?
13: Amazing. She deserves this. It's fantastic. You look amazing.
9: It is really, I have to say.
1: Our team, what do y'all think?
14: You look amazing. You're beautiful.
10: You know, every morning you walk in now, you're going to receive this.
0: Can we give a special thanks to makeup artist Leah O'Rourke, who completed Laura's look? And if you want our glam squad to pop up on someone you know, just tell us about it at JennaAndChanel.com.
1: You guys, this might be the best makeover y'all have ever done.
9: And you have to thank everyone at Nordstrom's.
0: At Nordstrom.
9: They were so helpful, and we really, like, we had the best time.
0: I mean, even
9: and
0: that bag.
9: Thank you to your team, because I have to say, the emotion that you guys had behind this made it much more fun for
10: it
9: us.
10: Was.
9: So
10: very
9: it was really touching. And
0: because
9: special.
0: It's more than just clothes. It's more than hair.
9: It
0: we
9: was.
0: Love you. And
9: it
0: you
9: was.
0: Can tell. We're family
9: and
0: around
9: you felt
0: here,
9: that, too. So. And it was so special.
10: Very
1: special. Thank you. Thank you. It's where do we go from here? We just want to live in this
0: I know,
1: moment.
0: Can you guys go on, like, a hot date or something?
1: Yes.
0: Take her out. Take her out. You babysit. You're I'm babysitting.
1: Okay. You're so beautiful, Laura. Come, y'all go hug her.
0: Yeah.
1: You guys, we're going to have the perfect ribs and mac and cheese with our former NFL player turned pitmaster, Shannon Snell.
0: Sorry.
1: So cute.
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0: Summer barbecue season is here, and former NFL player turned Sonny's barbecue pitmaster Shannon Snell is firing up the grill.
2: He is going to show us how to make sweet and tangy baby back ribs and the ultimate mac and cheese. Mm. Perfect for your holiday weekend. Scan that QR code for the recipe. Shannon, we both love barbecue.
0: I know. One of these days we have to do like a Kansas, Texas.
2: First Texas.
0: Yeah.
2: Texas will probably win.
3: Make sure y'all invite me for that showdown.
0: Are you ready for that?
2: You can be the judge.
3: 100%. I'm there for it.
2: Now, Dave, a rib feels intimidating, but you say it's not that hard to make.
3: It is not intimidating. It is the first meat I learned how to cook myself.
0: Oh, really?
3: It was, yeah. A lot of times bone-in meats, as thin as ribs are, they're not very tough to mess up. So, and it's really great. When I was, 25 years ago, my grandfather taught me how to cook it. So I'm super excited about it.
2: I love it.
3: It is nostalgic to me. So we're going to cook some here.
0: So you do a rub, some people like rubs. Some people like,
3: So every
0: wet.
3: Great rib has a rub,
0: yeah,
3: right?
0: Okay.
3: It has a rub to it, meaning it has salt, sugar. It has a lot of spices.
2: And that's it over there. That's the
3: this
2: rub.
3: Is here. Yeah.
2: Okay.
3: So I have salt. So I have sugar in the bowl.
2: Okay.
3: I have some salt, some cayenne pepper. Be careful because that could burn you up.
2: Yeah.
3: Okay. Right. I got black pepper, onion powder, garlic powder, some chili powder. It's all the good stuff that goes on a barbecue rub that you would see in the store.
0: And then how long do you leave it on when you're doing the rub, so to speak?
3: So you can put the rub on immediately. Sometimes you can leave it on for 5 minutes so that salt can extract the moisture out of it.
0: Okay.
3: Right. But I've had great success with putting it on right away and going right into the oven.
0: Really?
3: Or just kind of letting it sit for 5-10 minutes.
2: Okay. What's this stuff for?
3: Okay. So this is the good stuff. So after our ribs go into the oven, uncover for about 2 hours. Right? They're going to come out looking like this. Nice golden brown here.
2: Okay.
3: This is a wrap, right? This is brown sugar, honey, the apple cider vinegar, and butter. This is just to help braise it, break it down, make it really nice and yummy.
2: So you put it on in here and then put it back in the oven?
3: Correct. You're going to pour it right in there, kind of tie it up, and put it back in the oven.
0: You cover it then?
3: You do cover it, right?
0: Okay.
3: You're going to cover it because you don't want to dry your ribs out.
0: Okay.
2: Yeah.
3: Right?
0: No, we don't want to do that.
3: Yeah, after you get to that point, after about an hour and 30 minutes, you're going to uncover them, right?
2: Okay.
3: Because then we made our glaze. Our glaze is right here. It's got barbecue sauce, apple cider vinegar, honey, and brown sugar. There's nothing better in the world than that, right?
2: How is it?
3: I see you enjoying them right now. You had to get into them. You had to get into them.
0: So good.
2: I didn't know I liked a rib.
0: What?
3: Well, now you do, right? You were like me 25 years ago. You like ribs now.
0: Okay, let's do some mac and cheese, shall
3: all right.
0: we? Oh,
3: cool.
0: Wait, you break.
3: So we're gonna sauce these up. Our glaze is gonna cook on the burner for just a little bit. The longer you cook it, the better it's gonna be.
0: Okay.
3: Got our baby back ribs. Mac and cheese.
0: Now, how do you level up? Because everybody loves their own mac and cheese.
3: Listen,
0: so what are you gonna do?
3: Listen, I salt my water before, so we got some elbow noodles here, right?
0: Okay.
3: Salt your water before.
0: So
3: that's
0: good.
3: Super important.
0: Oh, I mean,
3: that water cooks into the noodle.
0: My ribs
2: and her mac and cheese.
3: After that, I add all the cheeses, right?
0: Okay.
3: I add grated Parmesan. It's the secret cheat code. It is a cheat code. Grated Parmesan goes
0: in. Wait a minute.
3: Grated Parmesan, right?
0: Okay.
3: You got some smoked Gouda.
2: I ate on both of them.
3: You got some white cheddar.
0: All right.
3: And you got a bunch of seasoning, including cloves, which nobody really realizes is such a great seasoning, especially around the holiday time. It could be the difference between you sitting at the kids' table and everyone sitting at the adult table. So all that stuff.
2: But
3: goes
2: you know
3: in
2: what?
3: There.
2: This mac and cheese is what kids and adults would want to eat.
0: I think so,
3: they
0: too.
3: Do. Yeah, they love it. And this is great because it just gets to that point to where mac and cheese is at every barbecue, every holiday, Memorial Day coming up.
0: Mm-hmm.
3: So then I create my cheese sauce.
0: Okay.
3: You have melted butter in here, and then you have add flour to it. Now you're going to make sure that flour turns brown, turns into a roux, right? Because you want to get nice and thick.
0: This is really good.
3: And then you add some heavy cream and some milk.
2: I tasted that heavy cream.
3: Heavy cream is amazing, right? It brings out that richness, but then the milk breaks it down just a little bit.
0: Okay.
2: So far, so good.
3: All right. Your cheese sauce should have a sharp cheddar.
0: Okay.
3: Right? So I add a little bit of sharp
0: cheddar.
3: Some
0: more cheese.
3: Some more cheese. Listen, if your mac and cheese doesn't have cheese, it's just
0: mac.
3: What are we doing? It's just noodles, right? So
2: cheese is the secret ingredient,
3: You're going to add a little bit of that here, right? You're going to just kind of mix it in ever so slightly just until it breaks down, and you're going to add the rest of the cheese.
0: Okay.
3: Like so.
0: I think I'm going to take this home for dinner, and the kids can just
2: have that's a great idea. Are you going to take the ribs, too?
0: Yes, I am.
3: So once that breaks down, you actually pour that into your pot with your noodles and all your seasonings. Then it goes into a large baking dish.
2: And you bake it.
3: And then you bake it. Now, you do add cheese at the end because you want it to turn golden brown. There's nothing
2: better.
3: You can add breadcrumbs. You can add a lot of other stuff to it. But that recipe right there will be the hit of the party.
2: Shannon, thank you so
3: much.
0: Delicious.
2: You can get this recipe at today.com/food.
0: All right, up next, our hot list of Memorial Day must-haves right after this.
2: So good.
0: I know.
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2: Ooh, pretty linen.
5: You know what I mean? And then you can also really dress it up or dress it down. I love the pants as well. Flattering fit. Really looks
0: so
5: great
0: cute.
5: With that drawstring. Comes in a bunch of different colors and prints.
0: How much is this? 70% off at J. Crew this weekend.
5: And wait till you get a load of this. So Madewell is actually offering these amazing sunglasses. Can y'all try these on?
0: Yes, ma'am.
5: These oversized sort of 70s aviator look is so chic. Y'all look amazing.
0: We look like we're spies.
5: I mean.
0: But I like them. Do you?
5: I like it. They come in a bunch of different frames and colors, so definitely make sure you check them out. Then I also love the bags. Can we talk about this beach bag?
0: Yeah.
5: How cute is this? Then if you're looking for something that you can wear to work, I really love this woven bag. Comes in a bunch of different colors. It really fits in all your summer essentials.
0: I'm going to model it for you.
5: So you've got your cover for all Memorial Day.
0: Yes. Do I look like I'm going somewhere?
5: Yeah,
0: you do.
5: You know where you look like?
0: Where am I going?
5: To get some ice cream.
0: Okay, let's go.
5: I want to talk about these ice cream sets that we have right here. They're a great deal. 30% off from Anthropologie. Can we talk about this nostalgic look?
0: I love that.
5: How beautiful is this, right?
0: They're adorable.
5: It feels like you're bringing the ice cream shop right to the comfort of your own home. And then let's talk about this bowl right here. This gives you that summer in Europe feel, right? Like you're having that beautiful.
0: And there's some sales off there, too.
5: There's some sales. 30% off on both of these ice cream pimples and that
0: one. Anthropologie is one of my favorite places.
2: I love their home.
0: Linger.
5: And just linger, right? Speaking of linger, you want the skincare to linger on your face.
0: Okay,
5: so from
0: I'll stop
5: here, we have an amazing deal. We have up to 30% off. Let's talk about the avocado eye cream. I love this for tired, dry eyes.
0: Yeah.
5: Just dab a little bit of it, put it right here, and it revives those eyes.
2: And this is just their tried and true ultra facial
5: so
2: cream.
5: So this is a set, and it absorbs into the skin. It is perfect for right now. It's got amazing ingredients that really look
2: But not great. too thick.
5: Not too thick, which is why you want to use it right now in the summertime. This is my favorite. I use Kiehl's all the time. Speaking of favorites, $10, you can't beat that.
0: At all.
5: This is from Maybelline. This is the Maybelline Lash Sensational Sky Tubes. The Shop Today team's really excited about this new launch. So it uses tubing technology.
2: Ooh, I love a tube mascara.
5: For your lashes.
2: Yes.
5: You know, Jenna, how it elongates your lashes.
2: I'm so here for this.
0: And it's easy to take
5: look
0: off.
5: Look at the picture. Look at that before and after. And a little bit goes a long way. So for an everyday sort of vibe look, just a little bit. And then if you really want to accentuate
2: you can do it.
5: You can really wipe it. And then to wipe it off, just saturate the lashes with warm water, and you're good to go.
0: Awesome.
2: $10. You just brought us some great deals for Memorial Day.
0: Thank you. I love that. 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

0: It's 8 o'clock on today. Coming up on The Move, severe storms across the Northeast.
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0: Ahead of one of the year's busiest travel weekends. Everything you need to know just ahead. Then, speaking out, President Trump's former daughter-in-law, Vanessa, revealing she has breast cancer. The latest on her diagnosis and treatment plan. Then, driving force.
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20: Yeah, this is pretty cool. He invited Craig to the famed Indianapolis Motor Speedway to talk about a cause that's very close to his heart.
0: Yeah, that's right, guys. The Speedway, it's a special place to David Letterman. While we were there, we talked about a campaign that he has joined, urging race fans to get screened to avoid heart valve failure. And we also talked about tonight's end of the Late Show franchise. And, of course, if it's Dave, we shared more than a few laughs. David Letterman helped reinvent late-night television. Across two networks and three decades, he made millions of Americans laugh with his top 10 lists, stupid pet tricks, and so much more.
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0: Not far from the finish line of the Indy 500, we talked about the end of an era. 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
24: It kind of makes me sad. We always relied on it. You would read the newspaper in the morning, and at night you would see Johnny Carson. And Johnny would give you a perspective, whether you agreed with it or not, but it was always funny. And without that, I think we're losing a valuable perspective. I think it's very, very important to the American culture. I think it's too bad that Stephen is gone. I think it's a huge mistake.
0: Letterman talked to us along with the co-owners of his Indy racing team, businessman Mike Lanigan, and Indy 500 champ Bobby Rahal. Letterman started loving racing and the Speedway at an early age.
24: It's otherworldly, for God's sakes. And then you put 33 men and women driving at over 200 miles an hour. Well, none of this should be legal. Am I right? Let's close it down.
0: So when you come out on race day,
24: it's crazy. It's just crazy.
0: Dave and his team gave me a tour of their garage.
24: Look at that.
0: That's a beautiful machine.
24: Think about putting a person in there.
0: Wow.
24: There's not much room to go to work, is there?
0: Then we headed to pit row.
2: Come on. That's why we paid the money to get in here.
25: Growing up, Dave, was your family into...
2: No. No? No, it was me. My uncle and me. My uncle was the man who brought me the first time to the track when I was just a kid. It's just the perfect thing for a kid, you know?
25: What's not to love about fast cars and being outside, right?
2: That's right, yep.
0: We watched Bobby's son, Graham Rahal, compete to qualify for the race later that day.
25: What are they doing now?
21: That's his engineers and everything.
25: Got it. Oh, this is cool.
2: Go
1: traffic, the red tires are going to be quicker here.
7: Yeah.
0: In the end, Graham Rahal qualifies.
8: All right.
1: Yeah, here we go. See how much fun this is?
8: Man.
0: Letterman, Lanigan, and Rahal share a love of racing and a history of serious heart issues. That's why they joined the campaign to raise awareness about the dangers of heart valve failure.
9: Heart valve failure is nothing to play around with.
0: They're featured in a short documentary called Stay in the Race.
10: 200 laps on a 2.5 mile track. And when it works, it's like you're watching choreographed ballet.
11: We talk about teams and IndyCar racing, and for us personally, your doctors are your team, and staying ahead of issues that are heart-related because in many cases, if it's ignored, it has fatal consequences.
18: And it could be a silent killer. And if you go out, get your heart valves checked, you find out you have an issue, they can fix it.
0: Letterman had quintuple bypass surgery in 2000, missing 5 weeks of The Late Show. On his first show back, he had the doctors and nurses who treated him on the show to thank them.
19: Dave, you look good. How do you feel?
23: I feel great. I love the topic of this, and I love heart maintenance in particular. I had, and again, I'm ahead of these guys. Bobby was 3, you were 4?
18: I was 4.
23: Yeah, 5. Quintuple bypass surgery. Thank you.
18: You won.
23: Thank you very much.
0: They've also partnered up with Edwards Life Sciences to set up heart valve screening booths at races around the country. Letterman is serious about racing, too. Well, as serious as Dave gets.
19: What would you say that David Letterman adds to the team?
18: David brings the laughter. David brings the expertise.
23: What Mike is trying desperately not to say is eye candy.
0: Eye candy. By the way, Graham took 3rd later that day in the documentary Stay in the Race. It premieres tomorrow. We're going to put a link on our website to that. And guys, Dave's been busy with a lot of other projects as well, including a new season of his hit Netflix show, My Next Guest. Needs no introduction, that Emmy-winning show. After our conversation, he was going over to watch Indiana Fever play, Caitlin Clark. He's a huge Caitlin Clark Indiana Fever fan.
14: It's so funny. It's like his stomping grounds. He grew up in Indy.
0: He's
26: ripped it forever.
14: He has.
0: They love him, and Dave loves Indiana back.
26: That's cool.
0: He's, by the way, like hilarious in real life. I never spent any time with David Letterman, but just like this.
26: How was it at the raceway when you were sitting up there next to him when the cars are going by?
0: And he made a good point early on. He's like, this is not going to be the greatest seat in the house because you're not going to be able to see a whole lot. When you go up from that vantage
26: point, you can actually,
0: get the perspective. But no, he's really into it, too.
14: That's fun.
26: Nice chat.
14: Yeah,
0: thanks, bud.
14: Good. All right, let's go to the weather now and get a check from Dylan.
27: Good morning, guys. All right, let's see what's going on in Indianapolis, where we do have a little bit of sunshine making its way through. Temperatures a little bit cooler than average, but still not too bad today. We are going to see a good amount of rain move through parts of the Mid-Atlantic, also down along the Gulf Coast. Look at Corpus Christi. You just had a real heavy line of rain move through. Lots of cloud to ground lightning. This stalled front is going to be the reason we see a good chance of rain going through the holiday weekend. It just meanders around, lifts and settles, and we're going to see rain kind of develop along it as waves of low pressure do start to develop. So as we go into tomorrow, heavier rain up across Ohio and southwestern Pennsylvania. Then as we go into Saturday, that rain moves into the northeast. Lots of heavy rain. We'll also likely see some gusty winds, too. Then as we go into Sunday, it fizzles out a bit, but still kind of cloudy with a chance of showers. But a lot of rain is expected. We could see as much as 1 to 2 inches of rain with some of the higher amounts up to around 3 to 4 inches if you get stuck in some of those heavier downpours. That's a look at the weather.
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26: I have literally communicated with my daughter in particular more via Snapchat than I have in real life.
4: And is she, is it work?
26: I can say, like, are you okay?
4: Yeah.
26: And then I'll put, like, some stupid emoji, and she'll write back, like, LOL, and all these little things are flying all over the screen. But as silly as it is, like, I am connected a little bit.
4: Yeah.
5: Hello, parenting talk from Carson.
26: Talk about me. Like,
5: no, but you were like, your whole theory is, like, meet them where they're at.
26: Yeah.
5: Right. Well, because the devices and the apps have taken over.
0: Yes. Yes, they have. Sure have this morning. There's a new screen time warning coming from the Surgeon General's office, and NBC's Kate Snow is here with the details. Also, some advice for parents.
6: Yeah.
0: Good to see.
6: Good morning.
0: What are the top lines from that report?
6: So there's a lot in here. It's like 30-some pages long. Basically, they look at all the available evidence right now, all the research that's been done, and they make the point. They say the research has gaps. It's mixed. It's not clear that, you know, screens cause total harm. But then they point to a lot of harms that there is evidence for, and they say they have to do this now. We have to have this report now because there's no time to waste. And here's some of what they found. They found young kids, developmental, cognitive delays, risks, poorer language outcomes as well. For school-age kids, they're pointing to poorer educational outcomes. That means bad grades, sleep problems, poor eating habits because they're on screen so much. For teenagers, we know this, mental health, behavioral concerns, a real tie to social media. They also talk about problematic content that they're looking at, right? So it's not just the time on screens. It's what you're seeing. You're seeing risky behavior. You might be bullied online. You might be exploited at worst, right? So it's a lot in here.
5: I mean, this is like the battle of the ages for parents and kids, like trying to protect their kids online. It's really hard.
6: Yes.
5: So does it make any recommendations?
6: Yeah, they do, actually. They have quite a few, but I'll give you some of the top lines. So for families and kids, their big tip is to sit down, and this is obvious, but make a real plan around screen use. So they're talking about creating, you know, who's using what screen, where, when, which content, right, and how long. And then these are guidelines that they point to that they suggest could be for your family. 18 months old and under, no screens at all. And then they're talking about 6 years and under, less than an hour a day. And then 6 to 18, this seems hard as a parent, 2 hours a day. Yeah. Where right now, like, some teenagers are on, you know.
5: A lot of schools have the laptop there on the screen all day.
6: And then the schools, they have advice for schools, which is around, you know, what has been happening anyway, which is taking the phones, the devices out of school, bell-to-bell bands, they call them. They think that's a good idea. They think limiting device use during school hours. Prioritizing, I know, Savannah, you've talked about this, pen and paper.
5: It works.
6: Right?
5: Yes.
6: Like, not always being on a laptop.
5: Yeah.
6: And including more activities that get kids.
26: It really helps
6: when
26: school jumps in there. They have our kids for 8 hours of the day. They set the standard. I love the new band that they've done recently. Because my kid comes home now and doesn't have the phone in his hand. They're a little more apt to not be on it.
6: By the way, they call out the tech companies too. They are in the report saying, in this warning, they are saying you got to prioritize the health of our kids over engaging, keeping kids on the platform.
26: You think it's okay to check what your teen's watching?
6: Do I think it's okay?
26: Do they recommend diving into searching history, things like that?
6: They didn't get into that level of a detail, but they're definitely saying you've got to sit with your kids and understand what they're looking at for sure. And they raise a lot of very specific alarms in here about content.
0: And other tips for parents are in the report as well.
6: Yeah, there's actually this thing that they call the 5 Ds. I can run you through that real quick.
0: Sure.
6: It's pretty obvious, but it's a good little acronym. So discuss what your kids are viewing, right? Mm. To your point, Carson, what they're interacting with, how it makes them feel.
0: Do
6: means model healthy screen use ourselves, which is hard. Delay from the earliest age you can for as long as you can. Divert kids to alternative activities, like give them something else to do. Mm-hmm. And then disconnect with scheduled screen-free time. Say at bedtime or at mealtime, we're not going to have screens.
5: Yeah.
0: We're going to put that report on the website so folks can take a...
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2: Good morning.
1: Did you say discount?
2: I sure did. This is such a great hot list. Okay, we're going to start big with Old Navy. Huge deals.
1: Okay.
2: Starting at up to 40% off women's lounge pants, up to 74% off joggers for men. Mm. And Savannah, this is the Power Chill Fold Over pant. And I got to tell you, I'd be chilling 24/7 in these. And what I love about them is they're so stretchy and comfy. But this waistband here,
1: you're very flattering.
2: Yeah, but you can wear it three ways. You can wear it high waisted. You can turn it down, go mid waist.
1: Okay.
2: Or you can even go low waist.
1: Look at her.
2: And so flattering. Look.
1: I meant the mannequin. They look great.
2: Great, even for, you know, a new expecting mama.
1: Oh, yeah.
2: Right? So you can, they really are flattering. And what I love about them is they're just, you know, $23.
1: And a lot of different colors.
2: A lot of different colors. Also, check this out. I mean, this waffle weave.
1: This for the guys.
2: Joggers for men. Starting at just $12. And these are super duper soft as well.
1: Okay. And multiple colors there.
2: Multiple colors.
1: This is a cute little lounge dress.
2: So cute. So we're getting 55% off your new go-to dress from Land's End. And what I love about it is this great little polo style. It's like an elongated polo shirt.
1: Yeah.
2: And I mean, I love this little nautical stripe one. You can see in a picture. I tried this one on and I love it because it's like an extended shirt polo.
1: Look how cute you are.
2: Right? And it's not too short.
1: It goes down to the,
2: thank you. And it comes in their signature stretch and no ironing required. Super duper comfy. And
1: if you had a summer Zoom call that you had to do from home, you could wear this and it'd look very put together.
2: Very put together. You could pop that collar.
1: Yeah.
2: And normally, these are $74 down to just $34.
1: Okay. Now, I thought this was a flat iron for your hair.
2: Yes. No.
1: No.
2: This is a Today exclusive. We're getting 30% off the most innovative iron for your clothes you've ever seen. So this is called the Nori Press.
1: Okay.
2: It's a 3-in-1. So it's going to press, it's going to steam, and it's going to iron your clothes.
1: Neat.
2: Yeah. You don't even need an ironing board. And check out this video. I mean, it's so cool. It's almost like a hair straightening iron.
1: It is.
2: Two flat hot plates, and you just drag it down.
1: Oh,
2: the garment in between.
1: It's good for travel, too.
2: And it's so light. It's great for travel.
1: Okay.
2: And such a great deal on this. So normally $120. We're getting it for $84.
1: Okay.
2: And this is a, I mean, we use the word game changer a lot, but it really is.
1: No, yeah. And you got me with the cute colors,
2: I know,
1: too.
2: Right? Such
1: just
2: cute colors.
1: Just on the pastels alone. Okay.
2: Okay. So you guys love Laneige. We have a brand new launch, and you know their viral overnight lip mask that everybody talks about? So this is going to be your next K-Beauty lip obsession. So this is called Laneige's Juice Pop Box Lip Tint.
1: Oh.
2: And oh my gosh, it's such a juicy color.
1: Oh.
2: It's so shiny and wonderful, and it's packed with ceramides and peptides, so it's going to hydrate as it tints.
1: Nice.
2: And there are 8 different shades, and you can layer it up. So, you know, you can go subtle, or you can get that, like, the great pop of color that you have. Yes, it's buildable.
1: Okay.
2: And just $23, and it feels so good on.
1: K-pop pink. Okay.
2: Yes, I love it. Okay, so next up, we're getting up to 33% off this adorable little 2-in-1. This is called Tiki Tunes.
1: Oh, it's a speaker, too?
2: Yeah, so it's a Bluetooth portable speaker and this great little flameless tiki. And they're water resistant, so you can throw it in your bag, go to the beach, go to the pool, picnic, even in the backyard. And I just love it. It creates that summer vibe.
1: Really fun.
2: Right?
1: Yeah, you ever want your kids to camp in the backyard? They could have this and listen to
2: music. And yes, and it's rechargeable via USB. And I mean, it lasts up to 9 hours on a single charge. So, I mean, this is a great deal. So just $34 plus free shipping.
1: Okay.
2: And last but not least, I mean,
1: I love a pillow.
2: Just feel this. I know. This is from Purple, and this is their Cloud Pillow.
1: Okay.
2: 20% off, and it's called Cloud for a reason.
1: Mm-hmm.
2: I mean, it is

0: a down alternative, but a premium down because it's engineered to feel like down, but without the allergens. And the best part is it's designed to stay fluffy, so it's not going to pancake. You can put this in the washing machine.
1: Really? Wow.
0: Yeah, and it's not, I mean... This
1: and how
0: is a
1: much?
0: Good one. So normally $69, it's down to just $55. So do it up. Make your hotel style bed for Memorial Day. So
1: little refresh. Yep. All right, Chassie, thank you. And you're back with more Memorial Day finds in the third hour. If you want to shop any of them, you can scan the QR code.
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0: This is going to be good, guys. Welcome back this morning on Today Food, celebrating AAPI Heritage Month with our friend, Chef Judy Ju. She's a television host, owner of the delicious Soul Bird. It's a Korean fast casual restaurant. They got multiple locations across the country, including right here in New York. Judy here getting us ready for a summer of grilling as we head into Memorial Day weekend. And by the way, speaking of Soul Bird, there's a location right down the street at Madison Square Garden. You have one.
1: Yes.
0: Where the Knicks are playing tonight.
1: Yes.
0: That place must be jumping.
1: Fingers cross, yeah. I mean, what a game the other day.
0: Incredible.
1: Incredible.
0: What a comeback.
1: I am all for
0: the Soul Bird, just like the lines around the whole building.
1: Yes, hopefully.
0: All right,
1: yeah, trying. Yeah, definitely.
0: All right, Chef, well, walk us through, you know, the Korean cuisine can be intimidating to some people because there's foods that they're not sure how to use, but it looks very easy here.
1: It is easy. And now, because the world is so global, you can just buy all these ingredients online anywhere.
0: Awesome.
1: So it's great.
0: What are we going to start with? The marinating of the onions?
1: Yeah, well, we're going to do onions, but we're going to marinate the shrimp. So why not light up the barbecue with something a little bougie?
0: Yeah.
1: Like go a little bit high end.
0: Sure.
1: And go in bougie. And so this is just some vegetable oil. And then we got all of the great Korean traditional flavorings and aromatics. We got ginger, garlic. You know, I like to grate those right down. And then fish sauce, fermented ingredients with tons of umami. A bit of sugar. You need some sugar and spice and everything nice.
0: Yes, you do.
1: As well as some mirin in there, some sweetness. And then the two secret ingredients, fermented soybean paste. This is called doenjang. This is Korea's version of miso. So again, another fermented ingredient. So incredibly
0: like you said, if you get this, if you go to someone wants to make this and they go online, they get the recipes, they can just go to Amazon, buy these things, even if they're
1: absolutely
0: not familiar with them.
1: Yes. And then gochujang. And I know you grew up kind of eating this.
0: I did. Yeah. One of my best friends was Korean growing up.
1: Yeah.
0: And I got a good taste of the Korean cuisine at a young age. It was excellent.
1: So fun. And
0: love
1: so
0: it.
1: This is, you know, spicy, sweet, everything that you want, you know, got the garlic, you got the ginger, a little bit floral, and then you also mix in some of the onions. Going to mix that all together. And then, of course, we have our delicious, juicy, succulent shrimp.
0: Yep.
1: And then we're just going to add that in there. And I like to keep the tails on, just because you got to go a little bit luxury.
0: I love that.
2: Judy, how do you feel about frozen shimp versus shrimp?
0: Oh, good question.
1: Most shrimp is frozen.
2: Yeah.
1: So I think it's absolutely fine. I just think that you should just go a little bit big.
2: Yeah.
1: A little bit, you know, you want
2: this is juicy. Delicious,
1: by
2: the way.
1: Oh, good. I'm so glad.
0: How long do you want these to sit, Chef?
1: You let that sit as long as
0: like
1: you
0: overnight sort of thing, or like at least an hour?
1: Yeah, at least an hour. But again, you know, shrimp really sucks up all that flavor. And then let's just throw that.
0: The bougie Korean shrimp barbecue.
1: Exactly. Throw it on.
0: Throw it all on.
1: Yeah, well, no, you want to crowd your pants, but that's all right. We can have a party here.
0: Get back in.
1: It's totally fine.
0: Shrimp, get back in there.
1: You know, let that go. And then we have some marinade. We can brush that on. Just got to keep it juicy.
0: Yeah.
1: Keep it lovely, just like
0: that. So once these go on the grill, you got to keep an eye on them. Do they go fast?
1: They go fast.
0: Yeah.
1: Seafood always cooks really quickly.
0: Well, like a minute or two aside. How do you know when it's done?
1: Well, you get these beautiful charred marks, and they curl up slightly. You don't want them to get too tight.
0: Got it.
1: Right? And then we're going to garnish with some chopped chives.
0: How's the shrimp, guys?
3: Fantastic.
2: So good.
0: Fantastic.
2: It's different, Judy. It's really
1: different.
2: Delicious.
1: It's
3: really
1: pinpoint
3: the flavors.
0: That's what's great about that Korean cuisine is how...
2: Did you taste it, Cars?
0: How much it can change. We know we're so used to the barbecue flavor profiles.
2: Just try it.
0: This changes everything.
2: Watch you. Watch you go.
0: Oh, that's not fair.
1: Yeah. It's an easy way to jazz up something that people are used to.
2: Yeah.
1: You know, light up the grill this Memorial Day, but light it up in a way that nobody's seen before.
0: Wow.
2: Yeah.
1: And then we're going to go classic here. This is classic kalbi, Korean barbecue, beef barbecue. This is something that is so famous out of Korea. And this marinade is super, super easy. We've got mirin in here. Maybe you want to
0: let these
1: cooking
0: burn
1: in there.
0: Yep.
1: And then I'm going to put in some Asian pear. So you can use Bosch pears or conference pears. These also not only add sweetness, but also there's an enzyme in it that tenderizes the meat naturally.
2: Oh.
0: So, can you get that Asian pear at like any market, or do you got to go somewhere special for that? Readily available?
1: Asian pears are kind of available now.
0: Okay.
1: We have roasted, toasty sesame oil. Oils.
4: Really appreciate your commitment to those shrimp, too, by
1: the way. Yes. Well, looking good.
0: Girl, maybe TV and all of these shrimp go bad. Yeah. Like that.
1: I got some pepper. I got sugar. So, again, this is salty and sweet. Ooh. Everything is kind of hitting all of the senses here.
4: What is that?
0: Oh,
1: this
0: man, the
1: ginger.
0: Smell.
1: Ginger.
0: Incredible.
1: I got soy sauce in there. Garlic.
0: You serve this separate. You serve the shrimp with some rice. But you could do a surf and turf sort of vibe here and just combine
1: all these. Definitely. I got some salt.
0: Yep.
1: And then we're going to blend this all up.
0: Okay.
1: You know how to press go.
0: Okay.
1: There you go.
0: All right, whatever.
2: That's so
0: turned on. I'll figure that out. And that's what it comes out
1: turns
0: to.
1: Turns out like this.
0: There you go.
1: Yum. Okay. Oh, and then we've got the special cut. This is flankin' thin.
3: Oh, what?
1: Flankin'. Yeah.
3: Flankin' thin?
1: Flankin' thin. Flankin' thin. So this is the short rib
2: you're
1: cut.
2: You're so old man today.
1: Along like, the bone.
0: So do you ask the butcher to slice that,
1: yes.
0: that rib?
1: So good. Nice and
0: flank
1: fatty.
0: And thin
1: marbled.
2: And you ask the butcher to do that?
1: You can ask the butcher to do that. Or you could just buy a sirloin and slice it relatively thin.
0: All right, chef, we got 1 minute, FYI.
1: Marinate this and then put it in the bag. Get those on there. And you're going to massage. Let this sit overnight if you can.
2: Yeah.
1: And that'll get really full of flavor. I love this. You're good.
0: Yeah, well.
1: Yeah, you're familiar with it with a grill.
0: I'm right at home.
1: Yeah, there you go.
0: These look delicious. These look thin and might cook quicker than you think, too, right?
1: Yes, yes. A lot of times we cook on the table, Korean barbecue.
0: I love that.
1: Because it cooks very quickly. You just take it off when you want to.
0: Eat it hot.
1: You eat it hot. It's full of all that great umami. And then you serve it with some vegetables. You can wrap it in leaves like we've got here.
0: Oh.
1: Kimchi.
0: Oh, you're getting us pumped up for the weekend, chef.
1: Yes, absolutely.
0: Thank you.
1: Thank you.
0: We got a grill this weekend, guys.
2: Judy, this is fun and very accessible. Like
1: very accessible.
2: Yeah.
0: It may seem challenging to people watching. But challenge yourself, maybe on a special weekend, to get these ingredients and make it.
1: And totally addictive.
0: Hey, cheers to AAPI Heritage Month. Cheers to the weekend. Thank
2: you,
0: Chef.
2: Find
0: these recipes, of course, at our website, today.com/food. And we're back with the third and fourth hours of today, which will be stellar. I promise you that after a quick check of your local news, weather, and these messages. Thank you, Chef.
1: Thank you.
0: Appreciate you.
4: This morning on the third hour of today's slow start, the Memorial Day weekend getaway already hitting some bumps in the road.
5: I've never seen flooding like this, guys.
4: Weather causing major problems at airports and on the road, while gas prices are making this holiday even more expensive. We're tracking all of it and the all-important forecast as well. And then later, signing off, Stephen Colbert preparing to say goodbye tonight as The Late Show ends its decades-long run. What to expect from the historic finale? 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
4: And a very good Thursday to you. Welcome to this third hour today. Craig here, Dylan's here, Laura Jarrett, cousin of the show.
9: Cousin. Baby cousin. Yeah.
4: No, baby cousin. Big cousin. Al, of course, is off. Thank you for starting your Friday Eve with us. A lot of folks jumping on the holiday weekend a little bit early. It's not smooth sailing, though, for the early birds.
9: Yeah, that's right. Already dozens of flights canceled and delayed today. Some nasty weather also making it difficult for drivers, not to mention how much it costs to fill up for those road trips these days.
2: Absolutely. Our Tom Costello is tracking all of it from Chicago's O'Hare International Airport. Tom, it's expected to be a record-breaking travel weekend, but how are the airports so far?
10: Yeah.
2: Oh wait.
10: I'm where I always am. I'm just sitting here in coach, minding my own business, ready for this flight to leave eventually. Listen, this is going to be the busiest day so far, according to the FAA. 54,000 flights today. That's general aviation and, of course, the airlines. Let's do a quick status check on delays and cancellations happening right now. We've got more than 916 delays at this hour and about 273 flight cancellations. A lot of that is the residual effect from yesterday. What a mess yesterday with weather, a big factor. We had a total yesterday of 7,500 delays and about 1,100 flight cancellations. Most affected airports in recovery mode right this minute. Mostly we're talking New York, right? So we've got Newark as well as JFK and LaGuardia. And oh, what a mess at LaGuardia. Did you see the sinkhole that opened up on runway 4? They have still been working to get that runway back up and running again. They're hoping it's going to be open by midday today. But when you've got that critical runway down, and therefore that really creates gridlock at the various airports in New York, it just bottlenecked all night. And at one point, Newark Airport, they put out a notice to all pilots, we can't take any more planes. planes. They're hoping today is going to be a recovery day as we're now going into the really the big push for Memorial Day and then the summer travel, guys.
4: A lot of folks need that runway to open back up. Hey, Tom, so you covered the air. What if you're traveling by car? Any tips there?
10: So listen here, we now are looking at every state in the country with gasoline over $4 a gallon, driven, of course, by what's happening with the war in Iran, driving fuel prices up. So right now, the national average, $4.56 a gallon nationwide, and that is up significantly, more than a dollar or so, even more than that from a year ago. And the big question, of course, is going to be, when might fuel start moving through the Strait of Hormuz again? Listen, the worst times to travel, according to the folks at AAA and other bodies, looking today, 3 to 6 p.m. and Friday, 3 to 6 p.m. That's going to be gridlock on the roads. And then the best times to travel would be on Sunday in the afternoon. But, of course, then you miss Memorial Day, right? So the Memorial Day return, afternoon and evening, is also going to be a rush. Listen, if you're flying, by the way, keep in mind you really want to try to catch. If you're booking into the summer, try to catch the earliest flight you can because chances are, like this plane, it's been sitting all night and it's going to be ready for your first flight in the morning.
2: All right, Tom, very good advice there. But let's add some nasty weather to the mix. That's going to cause some flight delays, also cause some slowdowns on the roads, too. We've got this push of moisture just streaming in from the south, and this is going to be our storm track all weekend long. So as we go into tomorrow, we are going to see some of our heaviest rain falling down through Kentucky into Tennessee, into parts of Mississippi and Alabama. We will see fairly mostly dry conditions across the New England area into the Northeast. But as the day goes on, Nashville, Atlanta, New Orleans, back into Houston, you'll likely see some airport delays. Then on Saturday, that heavier rain is going to move up into the Northeast, especially through upstate New York into Pennsylvania. We're still dealing with the heavier rain down through the southeast into the Gulf Coast as well, where we do have a flood risk because all that rain is just going to keep falling over and over again. The ground is totally saturated, and that could lead to some ponding on the roads. Then on Sunday, the West Coast, enjoy the nice weather. You are just beautiful all weekend long. But as we go into the Gulf Coast and look into that area, more heavy rain is in the forecast. That could lead to some more flooding. The heaviest of the rain winds down in the Northeast, but still kind of cloudy and unsettled. Temperatures only in the 60s, still kind of breezy. And on Monday, if you are traveling back to where you came from, we are going to see most of our delays down through Jackson, down into New Orleans. Along Route 10 there is where we're going to have our heaviest rain. And then for airports, maybe still some delays, just low visibility across Boston, New York, down into D.C. Heavier rain falling in Nashville, same along the Gulf Coast. So it's kind of an unsettled forecast for the eastern half of the country. You'll see moments of sunshine, think it's going to turn into a beautiful day, and then all of a sudden it gets cloudy and showery again. So not great.
9: But then it's going to warm back up. Well, we're going to get on the other side.
2: Next week looks great.
9: Yes.
2: Right after
9: that. I'm already planning the pool.
4: Yes. Okay. You do love the pool.
9: Now to the end of an era in late night television. Tonight is the final episode of The Late Show, ending a run of more than three decades.
4: Well, this week, host Stephen Colbert welcomes some huge stars to send them off with one more show remaining. The details of what we can expect tonight being kept under wraps. But our entertainment correspondent, Chloe Malas, is live outside the iconic Ed Sullivan Theater a few blocks from here with more. Hey, Chloe.
11: That's right. Hey, guys. Good morning. So that final episode is going to start taping this afternoon at the Ed Sullivan Theater right here behind me. And it has been such an epic farewell tour with so many celebrity guests all coming together to say farewell to the one and only Stephen Colbert.
12: After tonight, we have only one more show left, and it is our, let's have fun now, shall we?
11: Tonight, Stephen Colbert will take his final bow before the curtain drops for good on The Late Show. Overnight, Bruce Springsteen performing. And a who's who of guests turning the tables for a special Colbert questionnaire.
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11: To David Byrne. Fellow late night hosts.
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14: 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I'm curious.
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14: Yeah.
11: And a former president.
14: A lot of people tell me I should run for president.
17: Well, you certainly have the look.
14: Thank you very much.
17: You have the hair.
11: While also taking a moment to honor his team.
14: This staff is so brilliant.
11: It's the end of an era. The show debuting in 1993 with David Letterman.
18: Thank you very much. Welcome to the show.
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14: This is my desk chair.
19: All right, well, say goodbye, my friend.
11: Colbert's take has been different, filled with more politically charged humor.
14: Everybody I talked to is talking about what Donald Trump doesn't want to talk about.
11: So last summer, when CBS announced the end of The Late Show, questions swirled if it had anything to do with the show's critical eye towards President Trump. At the time, CBS called it purely a financial decision. But fans rallying around the beloved host after the news, with hype building ahead of tonight's final farewell. As Stephen Colbert prepares to sign off from an institution that's transformed the late night landscape. All right. So as for what's going to happen during the finale, we actually have no idea. We don't even know who the guests are going to be. But here is what we do know. We know that the finale is going to be longer than its typical hour time slot. And the taping itself has been moved up more than an hour earlier. And just a little while ago, my producer, Lauren Wilson, and I, we saw some guests already start lining up with their coffees. They are so excited. But I'm going to tell you this. I was a former Colbert intern. Expect him, I bet you, to bring his staff out there and grab your Kleenex, guys.
4: Who do you think is going to be the final guest, Chloe?
11: You know, he really wanted Pope Leo is who he's been saying, but I think that would be, you know, pretty far-fetched unless it was virtual.
4: No.
11: But I could see him bring his staff out there. He really cares a lot about them. A lot of the staff worked with him at the Colbert Report, Comedy Central, and they followed him over to The Late Show all these years later. It's 200-plus people, many of them now looking for jobs, and he cares a lot about them.
4: That's
11: guys.
4: A really good point, Chloe. Chloe, thank you. Yeah, Colbert's going to be just fine. But she makes a good point about the dozens of staffers. Like that. So,
11: yeah.
4: All right, Chloe, thank you. Coming up, my exclusive conversation with the man who actually launched that show. I caught up with David Letterman at the Indianapolis Motor Speedway. We talked about racing, the state of late night TV, and the very personal health message as well. Speaking of health, up next on today's checklist, how to make sure that you're getting the most out of that annual physical exam.
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2: This morning on today's checklist, how to get the most out of our annual physical. So many people leave the doctor's office feeling like they forgot to ask a question or they didn't get the help they needed. So NBC News medical contributor Dr. Kavita Patel is here to make sure that we are prepared. Doctor, good morning. It's so nice to have you here.
21: Good morning. Great to be here.
2: So first things first, before the appointment,
21: yes.
2: How can we get ourselves prepared?
21: All right. So the most important thing you can do is actually take stock of your own medical history. Hmm. This is your history, your family's history as well. If you've been to other doctors, had other appointments, had other lab tests, haven't we all? Have all of that ready? Also really important, organize your medications. 16% of Americans take 5 or more medications.
2: Wow.
21: So that can be really important when we need to check your blood, understand what we might need to do to change those medicines. Then check in with your own body. It's always kind of different when you're coming in, even if it's for kind of a regular visit. Mm-hmm. Write down, take notes so that you can remember, because when you're in the moment, we all forget what we're doing. Exactly.
2: Yes.
21: And then ask if you need something like an interpreter, ASL, anything in advance. Ask those questions, including where you might need to park, because even that can be the hardest thing.
2: That's true. And then you start off stressed.
21: That's right.
2: Yeah. Okay.
4: So, Dr. Patel, day of the appointment.
2: Yep.
4: Getting ready to walk out of the door. Yep. What are some things that we should probably be keeping in mind then?
21: All right. First and foremost, be on time.
4: Yes.
21: Get that map out so that you know where you're going, where to park, what to do. Then bring anything that you might want the doctor to look at. Mm-hmm. Sometimes it's old-fashioned pen and paper with scans and lab work. It could actually be your phone that's got the results that are mm-hmm. on there. Make sure that you're actually fasting as well. Bring insurance card, ID. Don't eat anything for about 8 hours at least, but you should drink water. There's a lot good odds that you might need to get blood work done after that first visit, and sometimes it's done right at the doctor's office. And then I can't stress this enough, Craig, wear comfy clothes. This is the time to wear something loose so that if we need to do a physical exam, draw your blood, raise your sleeves, all that can be
4: done. Wear those elastic pants.
21: That's right. That's right.
4: So you're sitting there in the exam room, Dr. Patel. What are some things that we need to keep in mind while we're there? Because it can be overwhelming for a lot of folks.
21: It is overwhelming. For me, it's routine. But for you, this is a very important visit. And you should treat it as such. So I'm taking notes, usually on a computer. You should take notes, too, however you want to. I've even had some patients record the visit.
4: Oh.
21: I'm totally comfortable with that because there are things I might say that you just miss, and that's very helpful. And then ask about numbers. You might have old blood results that you're bringing in, and you want to know what to aim for. We usually tell people to aim for a cholesterol less than 100, blood pressure. Usually that gets done at the time of the visit, less than 120 over 80. We also usually get a fasting blood sugar if you might be a diabetic, or you might have old results, and we want that to be under 100. And then talk at the visit about next steps. So often we're in the moment in that visit, and we're doing, Craig, this, this, this, and this, exam, et cetera.
4: Yep.
21: And then you kind of wait, what's next? So try to follow through and find out what's happening
4: really, next. Really quickly, if you have an aging parent, let's say, or maybe even an aging sibling. Like, should you go with them, or should you send some, or does that seem kind of...
21: No, that's great. I do it for my own aging parents.
4: Okay.
21: And if I can't be there, I've even had doctors that, and myself included, that will let me be on the phone. Yeah. And look, technology is great.
4: That's true.
21: And we should take advantage of it. And I know for my own mom and dad, sometimes they won't say something, but I will.
4: By the way, that's why I was asking.
21: That's why you were asking.
4: Yes.
21: I know.
4: Hope you're watching,
17: advocate.
4: Mom.
17: Right? You need an advocate. Okay.
21: You do.
17: Doctor, what is something or some things that you wish people would stop doing?
21: Yeah, stop. Actually, it's stop feeling like you can't ask me something. Mm. We have something in medicine called the doorknob sign, Laura, and it's the most important thing that people are really thinking about, and they wait till I'm reaching for the doorknob to leave. I wish people would stop feeling like they can't say that thing. They might be embarrassed. They might think it's a symptom or just something that they shouldn't talk about.
17: Yeah.
21: That's exactly the thing.
17: So if they want to talk about that GLP-1, let's do it right away. Don't be embarrassed.
21: Look, I'm human too.
17: Yeah.
21: Like, people sometimes interpret like, oh, they're in a rush. They're so busy. No, this is your health, so you take advantage of it.
17: And you're on the same team.
21: That's
17: Dr.
21: Right.
17: Patel, thank you so much. Always so many good tips.
4: Yeah. All right.
17: Thank you.
4: Coming up, just ahead, my exclusive conversation with the legendary David Letterman at his home away from home, the racetrack. He shared his passion for the sport and also talked about whether he would ever consider a return to late night. When the third hour of today comes right back.
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1: Well, since leaving the show, he has gone down a new track as co-owner of a racing team. And Craig, you got the chance to catch up with him at Indianapolis Motor Speedway.
2: It is Dave's second home for sure. Maybe Dave's favorite place on earth. We, of course, talked about racing, the state of late night TV, and also a really important message that could just be a lifesaver.
3: Good God, look at how cool this is.
2: Being with David Letterman in the garage on race day is like being with a kid in a candy store.
3: This is ridiculous, isn't it?
4: That is
3: just
4: cool.
3: Ridiculous.
2: It's the garage for the racing team he co-owns with businessman Mike Lanigan and former Indy driver Bobby Rahal.
5: Hey, how you doing? Congratulations.
6: Great, thank you.
5: This was a great year for you, wasn't it?
6: It was a super year.
2: Dave connected with Bobby in 1986, when Rahal was on late night after winning the Indy 500.
3: Well, I'm not a silent partner, but no one's listening.
2: You listen.
6: I listen, of course.
2: The three men are speaking out today to raise awareness about the dangers of heart valve failure. Each of the three has had a serious heart scare, and they're hoping to prevent anyone else from taking a potentially deadly detour.
3: The amazing thing is that even though you live a healthy life, and you eat well and you exercise, doesn't necessarily mean that you may not have a problem with your heart valve.
6: But it's all about, for me, it's all about alerting the general public to the risks that are out there and to encouraging them to follow up with their medical teams.
2: They've partnered with Edwards Life Sciences to set up screening booths at races across the country.
7: I don't want to leave the race. I may not win the race. I just don't want to drop out.
2: They also appear in a short documentary called Stay in the Race. Dave famously had quintuple bypass surgery in 2000. He's hoping awareness can help others avoid a similar health crisis.
3: That's so remarkable. That's become mundane. And I go to see my cardiologist, or as Mike calls him, his heart guy, once a year. It's a pit stop for me. I go in and I get checked up and everything is fine.
2: In the year since he left The Late Show, Dave has kept busy with various projects, including the upcoming seventh season of his Netflix show, My Next Guest Needs No Introduction. Would you ever come back to Late Night? Would you ever?
3: No. I'm so glad. The people that do it now do it at such a much higher level than I was able to do it. And it's target practice every night. And these guys and women who do these shows, God bless them.
2: We head to pit row.
8: So on race day, is this where you watch from?
9: Yeah, I love to start from here.
2: We're there to watch Bobby's son, Graham, race the number 15 car in qualifiers.
9: Good to see you. I'm doing very well. I understand you're doing well here. Yeah, good luck.
2: We've got a front row seat to all the action. The pit crew do a carefully choreographed dance with power tools.
10: What's the average length of a pit stop? Or what should it be? Like, what's
11: 6-7 seconds.
10: 6-7 seconds.
11: That's for full fuel, and that's for four tires.
8: Are you anxious while you're watching the race?
9: Yeah, there's anxiety, but the thing of it is, it's an endurance race, not a sprint. It's 200 laps, and you get mauled by that. And then you get down to the last 20 laps, and all of a sudden it's like a bear coming out of hibernation. Oh, Jesus! Here we go! Oh, no!
2: By the way, it is something to behold watching those Indy cars zoom by at about 230 miles an hour. The documentary, Stay in the Race, it is out tomorrow. We're going to put a link to the documentary on our website. But let me tell you, David Letterman, next to comedy, that's probably his second greatest passion.
1: Yeah.
2: Oh, my God. Loves it. And you can see it in his eyes.
1: Yes,
2: he's walking around the race.
1: Talking about
2: it.
1: Yeah. And trying to save lives with his health message,
2: yes,
1: too, which is great.
2: Yeah. Yes.
1: Great interview, Craig. Thanks.
2: Thank you.
1: All right, coming up, life lessons for new grads or anyone thinking about a career change. How to follow your passion and find a job you love. Then later, our hot list for the Memorial Day weekend. Must-haves for the barbecue grill and beyond.
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0: Well, graduation season is well underway. A new class of young people facing some pretty big questions as they navigate a rapidly changing world.
1: So this morning, we are sharing life lessons about carving out a career, whether you're a grad or someone who's just looking for a change.
2: Here to show us how is Pulitzer Prize-winning journalist for the New York Times, Jodi Kantor, who recently released a book, How to Start Discovering Your Life's Work. Jodi, so nice to see you and have you here.
3: Thank you so Welcome much for back. Having me.
2: Yeah. So the book is for recent graduates. You talked to college age and younger and students so that you could actually have the things that they're thinking about, not just the things that we're thinking about. How do you think that work sort of fits into the mosaic of our lives? Because for some people, it's everything, and for others, it's not.
3: So this is the hard question. We all know the negative news about employment, but what is a young person actually supposed to do in this environment? What does a positive and productive response look like? And I think it means fighting for your ambitions and dreams, even now, because we rely on work individually. Work is how we spend our time. Yeah. Maybe you have met a person in life who is miserable at work, but happy altogether. I have never met anybody like that. Mm-hmm. And then also, work is the source of our collective progress. Yeah. If we want great TV shows, if we want new movies to watch, if we want new cancer therapies, if we want effective firefighters, those things come out of the workplace.
0: That's a really good point.
1: I happen to love my job, but how do you take finding what you love and turning it into a job?
3: So it's really hard to say to this year's crop of graduates, just like find your passion and it's all going to work out. Like
0: that is work hard.
3: Exactly. That is not going to fly in this environment. What I think we need is advice that is timeless and real. Yeah. We need to admit that we do not know what the workplace is going to look like 5 or 10 years from now. So what I would say is that the best careers are made from pairing a craft with a need. Mm. Craft is expertise or skill. Don't just look for a job. Say, what is the thing I'm going to learn how to do that other people don't know how to do that is going to make me valuable and protect me from being treated as disposable or interchangeable? I'm going to go after the enjoyment and pride of becoming incredibly good at something. So that's craft. Craft is authority. Need is propulsion. What's drawing you forward? You don't want your career to be like a lonely paddle up a river. You want to be carried by a rushing stream. The question I want to ask this year's graduates are, what is your independent assessment of the needs that other people will have for the next 40 or 50 years throughout your working life? And how can you use your career, not just altruistically, but also opportunistically, to push yourself forward?
0: And you also, I saw on the graphic there, ask friends and family. Write down your likes and dislikes as well. Some practical steps as well. We were just talking about something, and I think this is a perfect time to have this conversation, not just because of your fantastic book, but because a couple of days ago I was giving this commencement address. And the biggest applause lines I got were when I talked about AI and took some swipes at AI. And I realized in that moment that this class, a lot of them view it as an existential threat.
3: I'll give you a big reason why, and it has to do with this job stuff. Applying for a job has become so digital and lonely.
0: Yeah.
3: It was always stressful. It was always stressful. But we think of looking for work as a social process filled with handshakes and coffees and conversations. Mm-hmm. It has become a lonely digital process with giant job portals, AI interviews. It's very hard for candidates to know what's going on. Graduates are telling me, Jodi, I applied for 150 jobs, and not only did I not get a bite, I did not meet anyone in the process. So that is informing these graduates' boos or applause or whatever at graduations. This is their experience of AI. They're heading into the workforce, and they are meeting nobody. I do think there are some ways to combat that, but it's scary and it's dehumanizing.
2: So we want to actually get some questions from recent graduates. The first one is Bella. Listen to this.
4: Bella, and I'm from Virginia. My mom wants me to have a stable 9-to-5 job, but my passion is opening up my own flower business. What advice do you have in addressing my mom's concerns around a non-traditional job?
0: I'm with mom.
1: Good question.
3: I am not with mom.
1: I'm not either.
3: Here's why. Because this environment is scary. we are seeing more and more parents come to bear on their children's job searches. I get it. I'm part of this parental generation. We're very involved. We are worried about the future of the workforce. But Bella, your life, your moves, you have to follow your own instincts, not your mother's. I can't tell whether the flower shop is the right choice for you, but do I think you deserve a chance to explore and to try if that's what you feel strongly about and if you have a vision? I do.
5: That's really great advice.
2: We are sorry to Bella's mom. Thank you so much,
0: like,
2: Jody.
0: Bella's mom's like, shut up, Jody.
2: How to Start Discovering Your Life's Work is available right now. Thanks, Jody.
0: Oh, you're so good.
5: Thank you.
0: Continue this conversation. Coming up, our Shop Today team's put together a Memorial Day hot list, including a cool idea for your summer parties. And then later, we're going to catch up with Jody Messina. We're going to hear about her return to country music. She's going to perform live for us as well when the third hour of Today comes right.
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